0: 2003, we served over 1.2 million people. One of our sayings is every bite matters. Like, every single piece of food that goes out on the buffet is important and must be to our standards of excellence.
1: It's hard to say what my favorite dish is, because any

0: Keep knocking on the door and go like, can I buy cheese? And I don't have retail space.
1: Do not call this a vending machine. This is a dispensary.
0: Anybody likes a good dispensary.
1: It's like a little store.
0: You're going to see some wood, marble, and slate boards, knives. There's jam, chutney, honey, crisps, and crackers, cured meats, and all of our cheeses. Yep.
1: This is everything you need to build a charcuterie board, including the board. Urban Creamery.
0: Urban Creamery.
1: With a cheese dispensary.
0: You have to say, I did not come up with this. They do exist in Europe, but usually they're in rural areas. They're not in the middle of a city. I've been in cheese for a really long time. And when I moved to Philly, I had this idea of, like, really wanted to do an urban creamery. I think an urban creamery is really a modern idea of how to really use what we have to make do and to improve the entire chain. We use milk strictly from local family farmers that do amazing work with their herds right outside the city. So the milk is super hyper local. We are 3 years in now and we have 9 international medals and we sell from Maine to California from Kensington. No cash.
1: No cash.
0: So this is our Moonrise, a little mini washed rind. We coagulated with thistle flowers and French calf rennet together, which is very rare technique, but it makes it taste super peanutty. This is our award-winning intergalactic, coagulated only with thistle flowers. It's very delicate, kind of olivey.
1: Oh, hello, Philly Schmear. This is our cream cheese.
0: This is our original Philly Schmear, and unlike cream cheese, this is actually made from whole milk, so less butterfat, more tang, not waxy or pasty. You can put it beautifully on a cheese board with some honey on it. We're going to have some cheese from guest cheesemakers, and we're going to post a thing on our Instagram every week of what's going on in the machine this week. So you know what's up. This was a junkyard 3 years ago. So we turned into a pollinator garden. We opened the gate. We invite people in to go enjoy yourself, relax, have your lunch. Everything is recycled. Even the stones are recycled, rubbish from the neighborhood. The benches are the original beam of the building. It's 140-year-old wood. I'm in a neighborhood, and being part of a community, you want to invite people in, and you want to give people the full experience. Where else can you get cheese? Literally, what, 8 feet from where it's actually aging. Also, we know that whatever is here is perfectly aged because we age it for the machine. The proof is in the pudding. The shippers filling this machine. Yeah, day and night. You can dream of stuff in your head, but when you make it and people actually buy it and like it, and then you actually have a, you know, business and it moves commerce and it helps farmers out there do what they do best.
2: Every inch of detail has been thought of. Every detail we tried to exceed the guest's expectation from the moment they walk in the door. It's the stemware perfectly polished. It's the silverware that's polished. It's the napkin that's set 2 inches from the edge. It's all those small things that maybe the guest would never, ever pay attention to. This guest is the first time they're going to experience this. And it might be our 700th service, but it's their first time being here. And we have to remember that. So in episode 7, Forks, season 2, the bear, they showcase Ever in a great way. I think they relate somebody coming to this restaurant and exactly what would happen.
3: Chef, what do all these different colors mean?
4: Orange is a dietary restriction, yellow is out of town, green is a VIP, and blue means kitchen tour.
2: All the color codes mean certain things to different tables, and we certainly go through that whole process. And the expediter really takes full control over the kitchen.
5: Order in, two caviar on deck.
2: It really is like air traffic control. They're the pulse of the kitchen, but they're also the pulse of every single table that we have here. Ever is a multi-course tasting menu, centrally located in the West Loop here in Chicago. The cuisine is very seasonal, specializing in vegetables with a very subtle hint of meat and protein throughout the menu. People come here for the experience from the moment they walk in the front door to the moment they leave. So the space we have here is about 6,500 square feet, dining from anywhere from 50 to 65 people a night. When you enter the space of Ever Restaurant, with the walls that are curved and there's a lot of depth in the lines, we wanted it to be a little bit of timelessness to it. We were involved in 2 of the episodes for season 2. Episode 4 was filmed next door at our cocktail lounge called After, and that episode was the Copenhagen Bakery. The food, of course, was Ever's. The plating, all of that was done by myself and the team. It showcases the city in such a great light. It shows our industry at its true core. Well, there's ups and downs, there's everything in between, and does a great job of searching those moments out.
6: Every day here is the freaking Super Bowl.
2: How they take a character, someone who's very kind of rough and raw, and we're able to shape them in a way that it infects their personal life as well as their professional life. You see Richie

0: You go from character who barely wakes up, smoking cigarettes, rolling out of bed, who just really doesn't want to be engaged in anything, to the final end of his time at the restaurant.
1: Go get him, Richie.
2: Thank you, Chef.
0: I see that in so many young cooks these days, where we're able to infect the way they think, we get into their mind, the way they operate, and I tell them every day it's not a light switch.
1: He said you're good with people. He's not wrong.
0: So Ever specializes in a degustation-style tasting menu, seasonal, very seasonal ingredients. We try to grow from farmers that are locally surrounded within the surrounding states, Iowa, Michigan, Illinois, Wisconsin. I'm really trying to support the sustainability of these local farmers, the very small farmers as well. As humans evolve, so do restaurants. This experience on its own is a representation of who I am today.
3: 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Learn how these artists make some of the most bizarre...
4: Hi, I'm Diana Wood, the crazy power wash artist.
3: Resourceful...
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3: 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When you meet the people behind the art, you get to appreciate every stroke of genius. Ever walk by a really long food line and think, those people are crazy?
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7: It's the best thing I've ever had.
3: Worth the Wait takes you to the front of America's longest lines to answer one question. Is it worth the wait? From a massive 7-pound burrito to a slice of pie that has locals going crazy. We'll let you know what's worth it and what's not. This is Worth the Wait. This country is full of unusual places to see and amazing things to do. But only the locals really know where to go. On My Go-To, we discover some of the strangest...
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3: 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So here on Out of Office, we're taking you to some of our favorite vacation spots, where the locals show us how to really relax.
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14: It feels so good to be back in the Bronx and right here in Westchester Square. I'm here at Caridad on Williamsburg. It's one of my favorite places to go to. The best Dominican food in town. That's at least my opinion. So I'm going to go inside and have some more. Great food over here. Great selection.
15: Yeah, feliz.
14: Spent a lot of times here, a lot of good memories. Every single time I walk into here, you think about the time you spend with family. With my mother, my brothers, my sister, my nieces and nephews, we often come here just for a quick bite to eat great Dominican food. The toughest thing about eating Dominican food is, you know, I'm a pescatarian now, so now I go to the bacalao. It's always one of my favorites, but tres golpes is a classic. You know, you're thinking mangú. I like some yuca. We don't have some on the table, but on a rainy day like we've been experiencing recently, sancocho is great. All of it is good. You can't really go wrong. There's not a bad dish here. Being Dominican to me is about hard work. That's what it's about. I think of my father, who's Dominican. I'm Puerto Rican and Dominican. And my father, his work ethic is something that he passed down to me, and that's something I think all Dominicans have. You could put a Dominican anywhere in the world, and I think they're going to thrive. My father moved here at a very young age, and at the age of 15, lived on his own in the Bronx in a furnace room, paying rent, working in a grocery store, packing bags, and also going to school, all on his own. He opened up one of the first bodegas in upstate New York in Albany. And that's the hard work and the work ethic that he instilled in me. And I think that's one of the main reasons I'm here today. I'm Puerto Rican and Dominican. I have to say this right here pretty much exemplifies my life, right? Because the Puerto Ricans, we call this pegao. This is pegao. But the Dominicans call it concon, right? So when I'm around my mother, it's pegao. When I'm around my dad, it's concon. You want some concon?
16: I'll take some pegao.
15: Chocobar Cortez is based off of my family's 95-year-old chocolate manufacturing company, Chocolate Cortez, which is based in Puerto Rico and the Dominican Republic. The idea was kind of to create a space that was sort of celebrating that tradition of our chocolate, because it's something that, you know, a lot of people grew up with our chocolate. They have sort of fond memories, a lot of nostalgia. Something that's really unique about our company is that we are almost completely vertically integrated, meaning that we work directly with the farmers and make the chocolate ourselves and then, you know, serve it to you here at the restaurants. So we'll start with the grilled cheese. It's brioche bread with cheddar cheese and chocolate butter. So really simple, really delicious. The tacos are mofongo shells. And mofongo is a typical Puerto Rican dish that is mashed plantain and then fried. We take it a step further and make it into a taco shell, which then you can, it comes with sort of roast pork, pineapple pico de gallo, and then comes with our chocolate hot sauce to add that chocolate element. Most popular drink is Choco Martini. It's really simple. It's just our, you know, frozen chocolate mix. It's got vodka and Irish cream, and that's it. We shave some white chocolate on top. And the other cocktail is called our Doña Ignacia, which is named after my father and my grandfather. So it's kind of like an old-fashioned but with rum. And it comes in a glass that has a 70% dark chocolate rim. It kind of melts in your mouth as you drink the cocktail. You know, when people come to the space, they're just so surprised at how beautiful it is, or, you know, that it transports them to the Caribbean. That's what it's all about, is to really keep that tradition alive, keep our culture alive, give people who don't know about our culture the opportunity to learn about it and learn about, you know, everything that we have to offer.
3: We should all be staying active. And here on Pumped, we show you all the different ways members of your community are keeping in shape. Meet people who can make a gym wherever they go.
16: You can literally make anything and everything yours.
3: Proving that age is just a number.
17: How old are you?
16: 80.
3: And challenging what we think is possible.
18: Get up, baby. Get up. That's what I love.
3: So put on your sweats and join us to get pumped. The extraordinary bond we have with our pets is unlike any other. Here on Pet Project, we consider our furry friends members of the family, and we know you do too. So we're introducing you to some of the most amazing pets we've met.
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3: 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But only the locals really know where to go. On My Go-To, we discover some of the strangest...
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23: I'm Shirley Curry. 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

0: Hi, my name is Dustin Durham. I'm the marketing events manager for Public Market in Emeryville. Public Market is a collection of restaurants and bars and shops in Emeryville, all under one roof. So we have over a dozen places for you to come with your family and your friends to play games, to grab a drink at the bar. We started doing these monthly pop-up events where we were having local artists, purveyors coming through and kind of teaching classes. And it was open and free to the public. So we started with the idea of doing a dog bandana making class. And then from there, it kind of grew into something that's now, we have over 10 local vendors here, people that live and work here in the Bay Area that own their own stores that are targeted towards the pet population. And so instead of just doing one event, we're now doing a much larger event. We were toying around with the names of what to call this. So, like, I thought maybe like Public Market or Public Barket is what I landed on because I feel like it was easier to pronounce. Some of the vendors that we have out here, for example, like Ellen Schershoff Photography is here. She's a high-end photographer that does portraits of dogs. She's out here doing free portraits. We have Sophie Dow here, who is an illustrator. She has her own series, children's books. Also, we have people who do pet treats, pet baked goods, leashes, bandanas, accessories, purses. It's all over the place.
1: My name is Ellen Schershow, and I am a dog photographer. Today, I'm giving a little snapshot of what I do in my studio, which is to create a boutique photography experience for dogs. And what I do is I just figure out what their love language is. That was so good. You gotta figure out what their love language is. So for some dogs, it's snuggles. For some, it's chicken. For some, it's barks or meows. For some, it's whispers. For some, it's liver. Lou's love language is definitely liver. So you have to kind of listen to them, figure out what their love language is, and then just provide them with that. And once I know what their love language is, I'm able to make them feel really cozy and comfortable. I'm able to work with them and their humans and create beautiful photographs that I then turn into pieces of fine art that hang in their home. I decided to participate today because I love my job so much that sometimes I'm even jealous of myself. You know how they say that if you smell a baby's feet, you want a baby? But if I smell a baby's feet, I'm dead on the inside. But if I smell puppy paws, everything inside me goes all cuckoo crazy. This is my dog. His name is Lou Reed, and his love language is liver. I'm hoping to get to 15 or 20. 2 hours is not that long, so we shall see.
2: So my name's Sophie Diao, and I'm an illustrator in Oakland. I'm here today drawing portraits of dogs. So if people bring their dog by, I'll be here illustrating a portrait of them, and then you can take it home. I've been kind of drawing my whole life, and I do art for a living. But the first time I did the dog portrait as an activity was 3 years ago in 2021. I did it at the Hermes store in San Francisco. Well, dogs are just like so inspiring, you know, and as an artist, I'm always drawing from life. And so they're kind of like the ultimate like muse, you know. My dog is always doing really funny things and having a very like human expression on her face. So it's just fun to be able to use art to capture those moments. I'm hoping to be able to draw 15 dogs today. Let's see how that goes. I already see, you know, 10 dogs just walking around and it hasn't even started yet. So I'm pretty sure I'll be able to get through that. I think that, you know, people love their pets and they'll, you know, often do anything for their pet, even if the pet doesn't understand quite what's happening. So I think this is going to be a really popular event. Everyone loves an excuse to spoil their pet.
3: We should all be staying active, and here on Pumped, we show you all the different ways members of your community are keeping in shape. Meet people who can make a gym wherever they go.
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3: Proving that age is just a number.
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4: 80.
3: And challenging what we think is possible.
6: 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Get up. That's what I love. I can't breathe.
3: So put on your sweats and join us to get pumped. The extraordinary bond we have with our pets is unlike any other. Here on Pet Project, we consider our furry friends members of the family, and we know you do, too. So we're introducing you to some of the most amazing pets we've met.
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3: 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Learn how these artists make some of the most bizarre...
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3: Resourceful...
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3: And unique artwork from communities around the country. When you meet the people behind the art, you get to appreciate every stroke of genius.
11: You don't want to skip anything on this. To the sausages. To the best worst you've ever had. We just wrapped Strahan and Sarah for the week, and one of my favorite things to do is to head out to my go-to spot, which is Worst Bar in Jersey City. Craving it already. Heading to get my sausage on. Some days we make a whole day out of hiking from Brooklyn to Jersey City. Just to eat the food.
12: Charlie, don't hold up the group. It's about a 30-minute hike for a day of goodness.
13: We got our house bratwurst, and then moving over to this tray, we have the halal cart, deli currywurst.
12: This is my ducktail I've been raving about. 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If you want to try it, it's somewhere here in New York City, and you never have to leave.
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16: Jake's Roadhouse is about a quarter mile south of Foothill Boulevard or Route 66. The inspiration for a lot of what you see here at Jake's.
17: This is California style barbecue. It's a little different than Texas barbecue or Memphis, but this is what my customers love.
16: As you're walking through Old Town, Jake's Roadhouse really stands out. They have a little bit of everything. It's colorful, it's unique in that, I mean, look around with all the road signs and whatnot. And the food, though, is what is really good.
17: I came from Zacatecas in 1977. We came to California, and a couple years later, we went to Wichita, Kansas. I used to work in two restaurants, dishwashing, busboy, and then I became a cook. That's how I started learning how to barbecue. And we came back, and I opened Jake's Roadhouse in 2000. I finally got the chance to make it my way. So, for example, I have a spicy barbecue that I make with homegrown peppers, molasses, brown sugar, and ketchup. And that's my Tony barbecue sauce. And people love it.
18: Tony's learned this business literally from the ground up and does it better than anyone I know. I enjoy eating everything there.
19: I'm sure every Monrovian is happy that he ended up here. Thank goodness. I have tried so many barbecue restaurants in Southern California. And quite honestly, this is one of the top barbecue places, and I come all the time.
17: We always try to please the customer. When they leave, they need to leave happy so they can come back.
20: We are at Suprema Provision. It is a wonderful, if not my favorite, Italian restaurant here in the West Village. And we're here because I have partnered up with the team behind Suprema, Steven and Josh, to have midnight spaghetti on their late night Thursday through Saturday.
21: Midnight spaghetti is an old tradition out of Italy, where at the end of a night with friends at a bar or a restaurant or club, you'd go back to somebody's home and put up a pot of water, make a simple sauce, open a bottle of wine, and end your evening with friends having a bowl of spaghetti and a bottle of wine. We have four pastas. We have a pistachio pesto with fresh rigatoni, which is fantastic. The difference with swapping out pistachio nuts for pine nuts is huge. We also have a bolognese, and I should say that it is a beef-only bolognese, so there's no pork. Traditional bolognese many times have ground pork in them, and we have the ever-popular cacio e pepe. And ever-popular means that if you have a cacio e pepe on your menu, it's got to be really good. And finally, we have a penne rossa.
20: I think Midnight Spaghetti has the perfect late-night menu because there aren't too many choices. Sometimes you glaze over when you have too many options, but it's just the right amount of options. You have something that's meaty, you have something that's nutty, you have something that's cheesy, you have the pink. I mean, we really put a lot of thought into curating the team of four pasta. The reaction to Midnight Spaghetti has been awesome because when we're at the window, you really get to see in real time people perk up and they notice it and they smell it and they're curious, can't believe how inexpensive it is and what delicious drinks you can get with it, all for such a modest price.
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14: The country's best food. 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
25: Yes!
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32: We take a lot of pride in the quality of crawfish that we put out here. Our customers are extremely loyal.
33: 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They're great crawfish. I love them.
32: Hi, my name is Dan Moe with the Crawfish Shack.
34: My name is Jennifer Moe, co-owner of Crawfish Shack in Crosby, Texas.
32: Well, I grew up in Rain, Louisiana. I thought what better than to do is open up a crawfish restaurant in Houston. That way we could get a little bit of Cajun back to Texas.
35: Let me tell you guys, the best crawfish ever. They're a nice size. They're not small.
32: There's a lot of ways to eat a crawfish.
36: You want to straighten them on out there. You want to twist them like this here. You drop the head. Take two layers on. You can grab the tail and pinch.
32: One thing you must get out is the yellow fat content inside the head.
37: Suck the head for all the juices. It just got, it's the whole chemistry of the crawfish.
32: That is the best part of the crawfish. Squeeze the head, get all the fat and juice out of it.
37: There ain't nothing left in there. It's all the good stuff right there. You're gonna miss out if you don't get it.
38: I never suck the head.
34: Seasoning is probably the number one thing that contributes to our success.
39: You pick up a lot of different spices. It's hot, but not too hot, so it appeals to a wide range of people.
40: It's better than any I've had in New Orleans or anything. It's just so good. It's good.
34: This is not really a local thing. This is people that drive from 20 to 50, 60 miles away to be here.
41: I pass a lot of places coming down here because they ain't got them authentic crawfish. And tastes great all the time.
34: When we get really crowded, we can be on an hour and 20 minute wait.
32: So the wait here is not like you're just sitting down waiting on a table at your regular restaurant. They can bring in any alcohol. You're out there drinking your own beer, listening to music, hanging out with your buddies. They really feel like it's a backyard party.
30: We come here, we have drinks and talk and get together and we're making an event.
34: Working with my husband is great. We're very strong in a lot of areas, but we both have areas that we are more passionate about. Have a good evening. Thank y'all.
32: He handles the whole front of the house, which is everything to do with the customers. And then I handle all the back of the house, the kitchen, the purgers, the cooks.
34: When Dan came to me about opening his own restaurant, I thought he was crazy.
32: What a medium.
34: He left a very stable job to pour a lot of money into a dream.
32: Our first year was terrible. I thought maybe I had really messed up.
34: Originally, the restaurant was planned to be a drive-through only, but as we opened, people began asking us to open tables, so we just kept growing.
39: It's good. The crawfish is amazing.
0: We've been coming here every year for the past 4 years, and we wouldn't change it.
1: They're absolutely worth the drive, and just a crawfish fan.
32: Yeah, a lot of people say that they, when they mention Crosby, first thing that comes to mind is Crawfish Shack. Pretty rewarding.
2: And there's your crawfish. Real good.
14: From seafood in Houston to a burger with a bun like no other in L.A.
4: One of our foods growing up is obviously burgers and kind of like the frozen Tostino's pizzas that you get. And so it was kind of an idea of just combining two childhood things together that kind of go. We're going to do our beef burger, which is basically our double patty. It's about 2/3 pound of meat, classic setup with cheese, pickles, onions, and ketchup. And then we're going to throw our mezza-style pizza bun right on top. So what we start with first is we have a nice classic sponge bun. What you do is basically invert it. So the top will come the bottom, and then the bottom will become the top. So we take the bottom bun, put a little bit of our house pizza sauce on it that we make. Take a slice of Munster cheese, which is like a soft white cheese. Take a handful of low moisture mozzarella. We have these little pepperonis that we cut in house. Throw in our little magic oven for like 450 degrees, about 5 minutes. Season our patties with just a little bit of salt and pepper.

People like cheese. People like burgers. So we got our nicely toasted bun. 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Some house dill pickle. Shaved white onion.

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1: We're more famous than Kim Kardashian in that department, so. 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
5: 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Here on Pet Project, we consider our furry friends members of the family, and we know you do, too. 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
14: If you compare the DNA of every human being on the planet, you'll learn that we are 99.99% the same. So why do we spend 99% of our time focusing on that 0.01% that separates us? I'm Michael Koenigs, and this is More in Common, a show where I travel the country looking for stories about what brings us together. It turns out this country has countless stories of unity. But to find these extraordinary friendships, you have to country looking for stories about what brings us together. It turns out this country has countless stories of unity. But to find these extraordinary friendships, you have to reach out. This is More in Common.
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15: 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So our menu reflects Cuban culture with Mexican roots, and we kind of brought it all together to make our own style of Latin cuisine.
16: Order up.
15: Traditionally, in like a more classic Cuban kitchen, ropa vieja is served on a plate, but here at Nini, we serve it on a plantain. In Chicago, we call them jibaritos. All of the ropa vieja sliders first start off with the plantain. We fry them all fresh to order every time. All of our sandwiches have omelets in them. We fry it on the grill, and then we throw some cheese in the middle. Ropa vieja, the traditional Cuban shredded beef, right on top. And then we put the homemade chipotle mayo. We top it up with some mojito sauce, which is our homemade garlic vinaigrette, goes right on top. And these bad boys are ready to be served. It's like a little bite of heaven. Super good.
1: Full yet? We're headed to LA for some of the best Indian food in an unlikely spot.
2: So we're in Los Angeles, California, shooting for localish, filling up the mom-mobile with gas, and I'm a little hungry. So I smell some Indian food coming out of this gas station, and whenever I smell Indian food, I gotta explore the situation.
17: Some people are asking, how come Indian food in gas station? We never heard that. They are very surprised for that. But a Bombay Frankie is Bombay wrap, and back home, tell Frankie, so we give them name Bombay Frankie.
2: Usually when you come to a gas station, you get your snacks, you get your soda, and maybe some cigarettes. Hope not.
4: but
2: here, you can get some Indian food. Not just any Indian food. This isn't stuff you're putting in the microwave. This is fresh-made Indian food in a gas station. 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Chicken tikka, they've got paneer, they've got some vegetarian options. 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Let's check out what they've got.
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8: It's awesome. 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
17: Here, chicken tikka masala, Frankie, are the most popular.
2: Hi, how are you? 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And that's vegetarian, right?
16: Vegetarian.
2: Okay, great.
17: 2 years ago, I lost my lease in Santa Monica. I have a fine dining restaurant. And we find this place. 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We twist the food or Frankie or call burrito.
2: Okay, finally we got our sandwich. We're going to go eat it in the car because we're busy. This is Los Angeles. I don't have time to sit around in a gas station. I got to eat on the road. Gonna try the chicken first. This looks pretty good. Ooh, wow. That's way better than anything you can get drive-through. Very tender chicken. The sauce is like really creamy and rich. This is gonna make LA traffic so much better. If you're here, go check out the Bombay Frankie Company. Support a local business that's doing something interesting and trying to make gas station food a little more exciting.
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5: 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Is it worth the wait? From a massive 7-pound burrito to a slice of pie that has locals going crazy, we'll let you know what's worth it and what's not. This is Worth the Wait. This country is full of unusual places to see and amazing things to do. But only the locals really know where to go. On My Go-To, we discover some of the strangest...
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0: It's not a donut. It's not a grilled cheese. It's a donut grilled cheese. Only at Clinton Hall in New York.
3: That looks amazing.
0: So we wanted to take a donut, you know, grilled cheese, two things that hadn't really been combined before. People always ask, you know, is it savory? Is it sweet?
4: Pretty much the donut that we use for our donut grilled cheese. Get our donuts from Brooklyn Donuts. Cut our glazed donut in half. Pretty much buttering up the donut. It gives it a nice crunch. I'm going to put it on the grill. I'm going to add a nice heaping dose of mozzarella cheese on both sides. Cover it up with a lid so it melts a lot better. Then we're going to add in tomato sauce or our tomato soup. That's the donut grilled cheese.
3: Oh my god, that cheese is so good.
6: Can we take it off?
3: Grabbed some donut and I'm gonna try to grab some cheese. It looks so good. Maybe I'll dip it into the sauce to see how it tastes first, like a grilled cheese or a donut. It's really good. So it's salty and sweet, if that makes sense. It's like the perfect combination. They didn't put like a bowl, they put a pot, an actual pot. It's really cute. Guys, look at this cheese.
6: Cheers.
3: So this is a tomato sauce that we dipped in. And then look at all this extra cheese. Jesus, oh my God. I was expecting it more to be like a grilled cheese, but you can actually really taste the donut. It's amazing.
6: So this is a donut grilled cheese, but what's next? The grilled cheese donut?
1: We head to Houston for barbecue and sushi fusion.
7: Barbecue.
9: Sushi.
7: Barbecue.
9: Sushi.
7: Barbecue.
9: Sushi.
16: Fusion!
20: Whoever got the idea of fusing barbecue and sushi was just genius. I never thought I'd be eating barbecue with chopsticks.
28: My name is Raymond Aker, and I am the founder of Kyushin. Well, I grew up around barbecue. I left home at 18, went in the military, traveled all over Asia. And the Asian foods that I encountered through my travels kind of planted the seed. When I moved here to Texas, I thought about sushi being one of the fastest growing cuisines and barbecue being a staple. Started playing around with the flavor combinations. They actually made sense and they were really good.
29: How do those two mix? It just seems to work. I don't know why, but it does.
28: Reception was surprising.
30: Most people kind of turn their nose up whenever you tell them, but it's really good.
28: And the flavors were brand new.
20: When I first heard about it, I didn't think it would work at all. And then I came and tasted the food and I was amazed. It is genius putting together something light and healthy like sushi with something that's so satisfying and rich like barbecue. I mean, I think it was one of the greatest ideas I've seen as far as fusion in a long time.
28: Crispy barbecue rolls up. We actually do our own spin on an egg roll here. We take our brisket that we smoke all night and we actually make an egg roll from the brisket. It is the perfect blend of who we are because it takes an Asian aspect and an extremely Southern aspect and combines them together in a way that makes for a great eating.
9: Kyushu for?
28: It's quintessentially Kyushu. The smoked rib meat, cream cheese, crab, and jalapeno. And on top, it's got the ahi tuna, spicy mayo, and eel sauce. Amazing flavors that keep coming at you with each bite.
31: I like the sushi, and I like the barbecue, and I like them better when they mix them together.
29: This is the desperado roll. It has rib meat in it, and it's topped with tuna, so it is completely fusion. You wouldn't think that would go well together, but it's unbelievable.
28: This is the surf and turf roll. On the interior, tempura shrimp, crab, and avocado. See the brisket layered on top, along with a little jalapeno. Makes a nice little punch at the end of the bite. You wouldn't think those flavors work, but they mesh really well together.
29: A unique flavor for sure.
28: Korean barbecue beef kimchi fries. We start out with our basic fries, add on our cheese, and then we take our Korean beef right off the grill, go on top with our house-made kimchi, Japanese spicy mayo, and then we finish it with our spicy sriracha for a little extra kick. Most of them don't realize what it is when they order it, but when they taste it, it evokes a reaction like, give me another order.
30: It's a perfect mix of like spicy and the meat's kind of sweet, so it's a good mix.
28: Kyushu is an acronym for barbecue and sushi, so we do equally barbecue by itself, which would include our St. Louis style ribs, which we do in different flavors, Asian fusion, Southern style. And we also do it in Caribbean jerk.
32: Asian sticky ribs. I love these so much. It's a sweet, spicy, sticky sauce.
9: Crazy Naruto up.
28: Probably one of the most interesting is our Crazy Naruto. This is a cucumber wrap, and inside you're going to get a little bit of escalar, tuna, avocado, and chilled smoked brisket. And it's put in a martini glass like lollipops. We put in our house Kyushu dressing, and you just dip those in that dressing and you eat it. You get a little bit of the freshness from the fish and the smokiness from the brisket. One would think that they would compete, but they make a marvelous flavor.
2: I think it's super creative.
8: She likes the sushi side, and I do the barbecue side. Something for everybody here.
10: Traditional sushi roll, but with a little brisket and sriracha on it. When you think about it on a menu, that you don't think it would work, but when you put it in your mouth, it works as well.
29: I never thought I'd be eating barbecue with chopsticks.
1: From Houston to San Fran, and burgers made by a robot.
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12: It's pretty cheap. 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
11: I'm Stephen Friend, co-founder at Creator. 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We take a fresh brioche bun and slice butter and toast it all to order, and it gets to a custom box that we designed. The next part of the process, a saucer that dispenses sauce down to the milliliter so you get just the right amount of sauce. It moves on to get a fresh slice of pickles, tomato, and onions. From there, we dispense fresh lettuce, fresh grate the cheese. While the first half of the burger is being prepared, we have a grinder that's taking whole pieces of chuck and brisket, grinding them to order, gets the seasoning, and then it's ready to go off to the customer.
12: Just seeing it being made on the machine in real time and how fresh it is, it's really amazing.
11: When we were brainstorming what we wanted this space to be, it was very important to us to use a lot of natural materials and be very light and inviting and open.
14: This is my first robot burger. Really good. Super fresh. You get the perfect bite.
11: Building the rest of the company here in the Bay Area has been great because it's this community of engineers, chefs, people that love food, people that are open to trying new things, and the customer base to go with it.
15: Here we go.
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5: 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Learn how these artists make some of the most bizarre...
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5: Worth the Wait takes you to the front of America's longest lines to answer one question. Is it worth the wait? From a massive 7-pound burrito to a slice of pie that has locals going crazy. We'll let you know what's worth it and what's not. This is Worth the Wait. This country is full of unusual places to see and amazing things to do. But only the locals really know where to go. On My Go-To, we discover some of the strangest...
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5: 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On My Go-To, we discover some of the strangest...
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15: 2 pounds of steak, 5 pounds of fries. Oh.
0: All of those trips to the buffet all culminating to this very moment right now.
2: Nice. Come to mama.
0: All right. Yes. Here we go. I'm Troy.
2: I'm Michelle.
0: And this is the Pudge's Cheesesteak Challenge.
3: The Cheesesteak Challenge consists of one of our large 20-inch cheesesteaks, probably a little over 2 pounds of meat, and then a tray of fries, which consists of about 5 orders of fries, and then one fountain soda or lemonade.
0: Diet Coke. I'm watching my calories.
3: 30 minutes, no restroom breaks. You clean your plate, you win the prize, which is our jackpot.
0: You know what I call this? This is child's play right here. Child's play.
2: I call this an appetizer.
3: You also get a free t-shirt and your meal's free.
4: Please sign this waiver.
3: Each time somebody enters the Pudge's Challenge and fails, we add $5 to the jackpot. And then when somebody wins it, we reset it down to $100, and then we start again.
4: Eaters, are you ready?
0: Yeah.
4: Starting the timer.
0: So far, so good. You're pretty quiet over there, Michelle.
2: It's all about business.
4: 26 minutes left.
6: And how they doing?
4: Pretty good.
0: This is where we're at.
2: This is my usual breakfast.
3: I've seen all sorts of techniques. Dip the roll in the water. Guys are trying to shove as much in their mouth as they can.
0: Two forks. It's more efficient this way.
2: Two hands work better.
3: Whatever helps you complete the challenge.
0: Yeah, there you go. My mouth's a little tired from chewing, but just gotta keep going. Just gotta keep going.
2: I'm fine.
0: I feel like the cheesesteak is getting smaller, but it's actually because the meat just keeps falling out onto my plate.
2: He's throwing it off on purpose. I saw him.
0: I feel the meat sweats coming on. All right, guys, it's time. Belt's coming off. Let's do it.
3: As far as success rates go, I would say the people that try it have a good sense that they will be able to complete it.
2: I'm not done yet.
3: But still probably 30% success rate. A lot of the people get close.
4: 3 minutes left.
3: And some of the people barely make a dent.
4: 5, 4, 3, 2, 1. Time's up, guys.
0: So clearly we did not finish a challenge, but I did hear that the record for this challenge was just under 13 minutes, and I don't know, I can't comprehend that.
2: That's insane.
0: I'm gonna go home and take a nap.
3: Most people think about cheesesteaks, they think about Philadelphia. However, we've stacked up against the best.
0: Best of Philly, best of Philly, best of Monco, best of Philly.
1: We're headed to the Big Apple for a sweet and sour dessert.
4: Ice cream, I kind of think of like that's what a pregnant woman goes for.
7: We wanted to do a unique dessert. No one had it, so we just kind of created it ourselves.
2: Oh, wow.
7: It's really light. It's really tasty. It doesn't taste like a pickle. It tastes like a cucumber. We use fresh pressed cucumber.
2: It's sweet. I'm surprised. Mmm, I really like it. It's really refreshing. Here, you want to taste? I'm gonna eat this whole thing.

0: If you compare the DNA of every human being on the planet, you'll learn that we are 99.99% the same. So why do we spend 99% of our time focusing on that 0.01% that separates us? I'm Michael Koenigs, and this is More in Common, a show where I travel the country looking for stories about what brings us together. It turns out this country has countless stories of unity. But to find these extraordinary friendships, we have to reach out. This is More in Common.
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3: They're heartwarming stories from across the U.S.
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5: The power of that moment, that they'll be able to see themselves differently. That's what this is supposed to be about.
3: Coming together for a cause.
6: There are so many ways to give back.
3: From power that lifts us up.
7: I broke the records, and they still stand today.
3: Bringing out the best in each other.
8: She doesn't stop. You can't fight that determination and that drive.
3: Escape the negative, because this is all good.
9: Starting to sink in now.
10: Well, I was 3 years out of high school. I had taken the test 2 years earlier and finally got called to start as a summer part-time letter carrier. So I worked the summer of 1980. And my father worked in the Postal Service as a clerk. And my sister was working as a clerk in Philadelphia. And she actually told me when Ben Salem was giving out the test. And then started November 1st, 1980 as a full-time employee.
11: Start casing some mail.
10: Oh, it's a lot different. You know, back then, carriers cased or put every piece of mail in order. Nowadays, most of the mail is pre-sorted. So this means you spend less time in the office, more time on the street. Out of 43 years, I've been on the same route for 34 years. And today is my last day. I'm 64, and 43 years is a long time. I just want to enjoy my retirement while I still can.
12: He's on our Mount Rushmore, right? We couldn't do it without him.
13: 43 years, always comes to work. He's the mayor on his route. People love him. They know about him.
12: He's a million-mile guy, 30 years safe driving without an accident, and he's halfway to the next million miles already, right?
13: We make sure Kyle, on his last day, you know, have a luncheon, cake.
14: Every day, baby. Nice thing.
9: How you been?
14: Welcome to the club.
9: Yeah.
14: Congratulations.
13: You know, he definitely needed to be celebrated. We put the word out to his former employees.
9: Best buddy here.
13: Yeah. Have the lunch with him, give him some awards, you know, thanking him for his service.
9: Thank you, dear.
13: I mean, they're not nearly enough of what he's earned.
12: Once again, thank you for all the contributions to the Postal Service.
10: Very overwhelming. A lot of my co-workers who have retired showed up. Now, it was nice to see people I haven't seen in years in some cases.
15: Kyle, good job, man.
10: How you been?
15: Good job.
10: People on my route have been so friendly and kind to me over the years.
14: I'm going to miss you, Mr. Kyle.
10: You know, when somebody says they're going to miss you, it's hard saying goodbye.
14: Oh, good miss you.
10: Thank you so much. A lot of the new people, they have the same work ethic, and I think our post office will be in good shape.
16: I love art in general because obviously it provokes emotion and feeling and gives people an opportunity to think beyond their present circumstance. What I specifically like to do is public art. It's a huge canvas. You're getting your message out there in a much more powerful way than you could do maybe on a smaller canvas in a gallery. It's art for everyone.
17: Hill spent 738 days perched atop an ancient redwood she named Luna to stop the clear-cutting of old-growth trees.
18: I've always tried to tell people that it's not about me. The forests and our planet has been communicating with us since the beginning of time. Our planet needs translators only because people have forgotten its language. People have forgotten how to listen.
19: National Geographic sent Dan Winter's iconic photo around the world on International Arbor Day early this year. A mandolin saw it on her feed somewhere.
16: And I was

0: we take action out of anger, we're only creating more problems in the world, more hatred, more violence, more disconnect. But when we can take action out of love, then miracles can happen.
1: I actually prefer to paint and draw on wood. I think I love the way that it absorbs charcoal and graphite as well as paint, and they seem to just sort of blend and meld together the same way that, you know, hopefully humanity can do with nature.
0: One of the things about my tree-sitting action that was so much bigger than I ever even imagined happening is that it reminds people that we matter and that we make a difference, and that even under seemingly impossible odds, that if we're willing to have the courage to stand up for our convictions, positive change can and will happen.
2: Activism is patriotism. Your actions change the world. Every little thing you do does.
1: It's such an honor to highlight such a prolific person who's sending a message for a lifetime. I just hope it, you know, people that come by here, it's out of nowhere, it's a little moment of wonder.
3: This is the 41st annual Sandcastle Classic, and it raises awareness about arts education for Bay Area students.
4: I really like making sandcastles, so I really wanted to participate.
5: All the teams come out here with the shovels, a lot of water pumps. Everyone needs to work together. Sand, water, the whole nine.
4: It's like a lot of layers of sand.
3: They're getting an opportunity to get really dirty and just totally play. Just totally play. For no other reason than to build. What you're seeing behind me is a mile of sandcastles. And this is an embodiment, a symbolism of what the arts can do for students.
4: I really like art because I think it's fun to, like, create stuff with your imagination. I like it because it gives you a chance to express yourself through drawings, painting, sculpting, and a lot of other things. So I think without art, it would be pretty miserable.
3: The arts are incredibly essential for all of our students, and it is often sort of the last consideration in a budget. And so we are there as a nonprofit to provide essential arts education services for public schools in the Bay Area. LEAP Arts and Education serves 9,200 students in the Bay Area every year. And this is our largest fundraising event. We raise about 30% of our organizational budget just from Sandcastle alone.
5: We really just wanted students to engage with working professionals, getting architects, engineers, contractors into the schools, and really having that sort of relationship, bridging the professional and academic environment.
3: They work with the students in the classroom before coming out to the beach. So they're designing and sketching and brainstorming and modeling with clay their designs.
6: We had to submit our design to the kids, and they approved it, and they had some minor changes, and we respected that. So it was a true collaboration.
3: And then they come out to the beach, and they get a true STEAM opportunity. STEAM meaning science, technology, engineering, arts, and math.
7: Yeah, go for it. Don't be shy.
4: The best part was being able to make the design that we helped create.
5: That's the whole idea of, like, conception to execution for them, being able to conceive of an idea and then see it actually come to fruition.
4: It was really fun to actually be able to see how things got created. It turned out a lot better than I thought it would be.
3: These teams mean business. This is very competitive. They have designs on winning the ultimate prize. This gorgeous plaque with a golden shovel and bragging rights for a year. First place, are you ready? Drum roll.
6: Came together at the last minute, and I think everyone had a great time.
4: It was really, really fun, and I'm glad I got to participate in it.
3: For me, the payoff is seeing all the kids having that day in the sand that they'll never forget. We actually have grown adults here today who have brought their children who have done this event when they were in fifth grade, and they remember their time at Sandcastle, and now it's become a tradition for their own family. That speaks to the long-term impact of what the arts can do for people.
8: Art can inspire, uplift, and give us a whole new perspective on things. On Stroke of Genius, we find creativity from all over the country and take you inside the minds of their brilliant creators. Learn how these artists make some of the most bizarre...
9: Hi, I'm Diana Wood, the crazy power wash artist.

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0: And unique artwork from communities around the country. When you meet the people behind the art, you get to appreciate every stroke of genius. Ever walk by a really long food line and think, those people are crazy?
2: Wait 2 hours and 20 minutes to get here.
0: Why would anyone stand hours on their feet before they can sit down to eat?
3: It's the best thing I've ever had.
0: Worth the Wait takes you to the front of America's longest lines to answer one question. Is it worth the wait? From a massive 7-pound burrito to a slice of pie that has locals going crazy, we'll let you know what's worth it and what's not. This is Worth the Wait. This country is full of unusual places to see and amazing things to do. But only the locals really know where to go. On My Go-To, we discover some of the strangest...
4: This is a brain of a gorilla.
0: Most secret...
5: I am taking you inside one of my favorite places in the world.
0: And spectacular spots you can visit in cities across America. Join us to find the places locals love on My Go-To. What is true kindness? How can we help our neighbors in need? Maybe it's as simple as a smile or a hug.
6: All sorts of emotions.
7: Yeah.
0: All Good is about finding everyday people doing good in their communities.
8: So they come here and they can get their food, personal items, everything.
0: Reaching out.
9: The community has a good heart. I didn't think they would have helped me like this.
0: And putting other people first.
10: It takes them back to who they were when they weren't homeless.
0: Even on a tough day, we're here for you on All Good.
11: We're back on All Good.
12: I've been messing around on the board since I was probably around 10 years old. You can be so free in your own way. You can just ride the board. Always been around it and always had interest in it. How's it start? It starts with you and your friends hanging out, just having fun. And that's kind of what it's always been.
13: 4 blue, 2 yellow, 2 green.
12: You gotta be there for the community and they'll be there for you. I can tell you that firsthand.
14: Right around Christmas time, he was experiencing big, like, bad headaches all the time.
12: So I eventually, at that point, was like, there's something really bad going on.
14: They took a picture behind his eyes and the eye doctor said,
12: "Now you don't need glasses, you need to go to the emergency room. There's something going on." I was like, "Yeah, I think you're right." They got the MRI and they came out saying there was a mass in there. And I was like, "Yeah, I know." I could tell.
14: He was always very much motivated to just be like, "Let's get it taken care of and keep moving forward."
12: So I got it just in time. It was screaming in there. And I was more than happy to get it out. My parents, my fiance, my kid, I mean, they've been by my side the whole time. The community's been by my side the whole time. Just having that sense and that support alone helped my spirits get through it.
15: Good. Now look up straight.
14: Every day he gets stronger. Like when he first got out of the hospital, he was using a walker.
15: Do it.
14: When he felt ready, he got back on and pushed around a little bit. And I felt like the happiness for him.
12: It feels like it's all possible again. Even I might even be able to come back stronger than I went in.
16: What's up, Donnie? How you doing?
12: Do or die, pretty much. It was, that's, you know, I have a family and my own business. I wasn't ready to give all that up yet.
14: All his scans thus far have been clear.
12: I couldn't thank the community anymore for supporting the shop and me and my family, or else we wouldn't be here today.
17: This Way Houston Group show actually imagines in many ways what would have happened had the systemic forces of oppression and injustice not erased the community.
18: Freemanstown is everybody's story. It will pull your heartstrings when you walk through the different exhibits within the museum.
19: For so long, my community was marginalized and not recognized.
17: Artists have a way of making people care about things. Arts can help orient people's eyes and their ears to matters that they should know about. And in doing so, show people how to deeply care, and not just care, but also how to send their intentions and actions to a community that needs the support and deserves the visibility.
18: When they first walk in, they'll see a picture of the iconic Miss Doris Ellis Robinson. Miss Doris Ellis is actually laying in the brick streets, and it was just enough brick streets taken out of those streets, which is 45, for her to lay her body in as if it was a coffin. What a great representation of Freemanstown rising at this particular time and moment in history.
7: What this way represents, it represents a voice of the people and a community that has been fighting for inclusion, and finally someone sees us.
17: Oftentimes people think that preservation is referring to the past, and which it is, but more specifically in this context, preservation is focused on the future. The intention is to leave a legacy and a story ahead that those that are here at the present, especially the young people, arrive at and understand that they have just as much ownership in this history as everyone that's come before them, that they are, in fact, their ancestors' wildest dreams.
0: We should all be staying active. And here on Pumped, we show you all the different ways members of your community are keeping in shape. Meet people who can make a gym wherever they go.
13: You can literally make anything and everything yours.
0: Proving that age is just a number.
20: How old are you?
13: 80.
0: And challenging what we think is possible.
21: Get up, baby. Get up. That's what I love.
22: I can't breathe.
0: So put on your sweats and join us to get pumped. The extraordinary bond we have with our pets is unlike any other. Here on Pet Project, we consider our furry friends members of the family, and we know you do, too. So we're introducing you to some of the most amazing pets we've met.
23: This is a duck I keep seeing everywhere.
0: The owners who go above and beyond to help them out.
24: I could tell it was love at first sight.
0: And the stories of resilient pets that inspire us all.
25: You see having Popeye Wheelie on camera.
0: So give yourself a treat and join us on Pet Project. This country is full of unusual places to see and amazing things to do. But only the locals really know where to go. On My Go-To, we discover some of the strangest...
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28: So my name is Christina Melville, and I'm a Moko Jumbo. I want the world to know that this is something good to do, and for the 12 years I've been doing it with me growing up, I can honestly say this did keep me out of trouble. It started in Africa, and then it was brought to the Caribbean. And you see a lot in carnivals, basically all over the Caribbean. And now it was brought here to Brooklyn. I did fall many of times. And I mean, I just learned from it so I know what to do next time. It's something good to do for the youth to do. And you basically get to experience new things.

0: we're back on All Good.
1: I remember playing in the commons, and then I walked back to the band room with my friends, and then I don't remember anything past that. Honestly, even right now, it's hard to remember exactly when I woke up. I think the earliest memory I have is my aunt coming to visit me, and I was still really disoriented and loopy. I was like, oh, hi.
2: He had gone into the back of the school to his mother's car, and when he got in the car, he told her, initially started telling her about his day.
3: And then he stopped talking for a second, and he said, Mom, I feel dizzy. And as I was telling him, oh, we'll get you some water, he passed out. I got out of the car. I was screaming for help. I called 911. By the time I got to his side of the car, he had woken up and looked at me and said, what just happened? And I said, I think you had a seizure. I don't know why that word came out of my mouth. I've never experienced a medical emergency before, so that was what it appeared to be. And then he passed out again.
4: A student from a distance noticed something going on and came into our office and said, I think a mother needs help. Uh-huh. So I came out. We thought it was like a car issue. And so as soon as we saw what was happening, I went inside the passenger side to Victor's side, uh-huh. Kind of shook him a couple times. He was in and out of consciousness. I kind of realized this isn't just he passed out.
5: Well, I meet Brett. He's, running towards me in a frantic mode. He's grabbing the AED. He's like, you know, we need help. Put it over. You know, I need the nurse, everybody inside the musical.
6: I came out with this actual AED in hand to bring it out for the rest of the team to use and just administered help where it was possible. We moved him from the vehicle and utilizing the AED.
7: We got him on the ground. I ran around, put the AED on him because we needed to see what was going on. And the AED is going to tell us if his heart's beating, if it's not beating, what's happening inside the chest. So AED was administered. It came back shock immediately. The machine shocked him. We started CPR right away.
8: As I'm doing CPR, he takes a big gasp. And Mindy will tell you, I kind of got angry about it because his mom's crying 3 feet behind us and she wants to get to him. And I'm looking at Mindy and it was like, you're not dying on me before Christmas, not with your mom here. So we just started going, pressing his chest, and he let out a gargle, which I thought might have been him exasperating some gases.
9: Yeah.
8: And I said, Mindy, check the pulse. Yeah. Then Mindy said nothing and the machine kept on keep compressing. So I kept... Then we got like a loud moan or a growl, and he kind of moved, and Mindy checked the pulse, and she said, we got a good pulse. Yeah. And I looked to my boss was standing in front of us, so I looked at him, and I said, Mike, we got a pulse, and I looked at Mindy, and it was a relief.
2: I just remember watching the professionals and just, you know, and I think what I'll always remember is, you know, the mother was there, and just, you know, how upset she was at the time when she thought she might lose her son and how grateful she is now.
1: Just thank you. I owe my life to them, really. I wouldn't be here without them. I can never be more grateful.
3: He does have a gene that may attribute to this irregular heart pattern. It's an electrical problem with the electrical signals going to his heart. So they implanted an ICD into him. Which will help. It works a lot like the AED machine. It's a defibrillator.
1: Thank you, all you guys. They're all awesome. They took really good care of me. They're still taking really good care of me. Never thank them enough.
10: Art can inspire, uplift, and give us a whole new perspective on things. On Stroke of Genius, we find creativity from all over the country and take you inside the minds of their brilliant creators. Learn how these artists make some of the most bizarre...
11: Hi, I'm Diana Wood, the crazy power wash artist.
10: Resourceful...
12: Everything around me inspires me.
10: 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When you meet the people behind the art, you get to appreciate every stroke of genius. Ever walk by a really long food line and think, those people are crazy?
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10: Why would anyone stand hours on their feet before they can sit down to eat?
14: It's the best thing I've ever had.
10: Worth the Wait takes you to the front of America's longest lines to answer one question. Is it worth the wait? From a massive 7-pound burrito to a slice of pie that has locals going crazy, we'll let you know what's worth it and what's not. This is Worth the Wait. This country is full of unusual places to see and amazing things to do. But only the locals really know where to go. On My Go-To, we discover some of the strangest...
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22: I can't imagine life without him. I know for a fact that Casey is here right now for a reason. That he is a gift to my family, to me. I look at him every day and he reminds me that there's still miracles happening. Finding out I was diagnosed with breast cancer and that I was finding out I was pregnant both at the same time was a lot of fear. I felt a lot of fear and anxiety. Just the word cancer meant death. And then when they told me about, when I knew about the baby also, I said, well, there's no way I can do both. And so my initial thought was, this is how it ends. And as soon as that passed, my next thought was, hope. Termination was never an option for me. It was never even a thought. I just wanted to know, how can I have this baby and deal with this cancer?
23: Obviously, a breast cancer diagnosis during pregnancy is a major concern. Generally, chemotherapies, a variety of them, can be given safely during pregnancy. We need to get in the range of 14 to 16 weeks before we can safely administer therapy. The longer the delay, the greater the risk. In Walana's case, she had an aggressive form of breast cancer that was diagnosed in the first trimester of pregnancy when we couldn't safely use any therapy. So we actually had to wait several weeks to initiate therapy until we were in the second trimester.
22: My doctor was very transparent with the treatment options. There are certain tests we can't do. There's certain treatments we can't give you. There's certain medications you can't take. And we don't know the outcome if we do it like this because we don't normally do this. But the choice is yours.
24: Twinkle, twinkle, little star, how I wonder what you are.
22: I remember laying in my bed and I put my hand on my belly. And I would say, move so mommy knows we're okay. And he would move. And I just knew I was going to be all right. Even with the delay of treatment, my doctor even said to me, the results are remarkable. Through faith, anything can happen. Through hope, anything can happen. And he's a constant reminder of that. Thank you. Thank you.
25: So you can see every spoonful has a lot of meat in it and a lot of love. The Lord has blessed me with the gift to cook, to give somebody else, to give back, to make a meal for someone who says they're in need.
26: That everybody gets their share of the Parmesan first.
25: I retired early. I retired in 2021 because my husband was sick, and I was pretty much taking care of everything.
0: But everybody gets their share of the Parmesan first.
25: I retired early. I retired in 2021 because my husband was sick, and I was pretty much taking care of everything, him, the house. It took about a whole year for all that to really transition.
0: And the mozzarella cheese.
25: As my husband started getting better, I had more free time. And that's when my daughter sent me a link. It was Lasagna Love, which allows you to feed people who request help. And I said, Brandy, I haven't made lasagna in a long time. And she said, but Mom, I know you'll be good at it. So I said, okay, I'll try it. Okay, we're back to the first layer. Lasagna Love has been around since 2020. They have about 52,000 volunteers making lasagnas, and they're looking for more. It's getting heavy already. And I'm a volunteer right here in Newcastle, Delaware. Lasagna Love can have requests from anyone. Every other week, I get an announcement, an email from Lasagna Love, and it says you've been matched. Some of the stories are single parent just looking for help, need a meal for the family, or some other medical problems, I'm disabled. It's a lot of different stories. You're matched on Monday, take the meat out on Tuesday, make the lasagna sauce on Wednesday, put it together on Thursday, deliver it, and then I have to record that delivery in the Lasagna Love database. Now we're cooking. People are in need still. And if you can cook, will cook, use a recipe to cook, to help somebody else out, I think you should. It's done.
4: Do you know someone who's doing good for others? Let us know on social media, and you just might see their story on All Good.
5: If you compare the DNA of every human being on the planet, you'll learn that we are 99.99% the same. So why do we spend 99% of our time focusing on that 0.01% that separates us? I'm Michael Koenigs, and this is More in Common, a show where I travel the country looking for stories about what brings us together. It turns out this country has countless stories of unity. But to find these extraordinary friendships, we have to reach out. This is More in Common.
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6: 3, 2, 1.
7: Everyone's got one.
16: So here we are.
7: Their favorite spot.
16: It's sexy. It's mysterious.
26: Such a welcome treat.
27: You have to see it to believe it.
7: You love them.
28: A really mellow, serene, soulful space.
7: And tell everyone who will listen.
29: It's so cute.
30: Oh, my God.
27: I want to bring people back here.
7: No matter how you say it.
31: I call it water ice.
7: Water ice. It's delicious. This is my go-to.
32: They sent you to the right spot.
33: I've never seen anything else like this, and I travel all around the world all the time.
34: I consider this place a work of public art.
33: There's art everywhere, but there's not quite art like this everywhere.
34: The wave organ is a wave-activated musical instrument installed in a stone garden at the end of a jetty in the San Francisco Bay. When I come out here, it's like my blood pressure drops a few notches. I just kind of relax, let go, and I became part of this landscape.
33: It's just like wonder. Like the first time you watch like a movie scene, or like when you're a kid and you experience like a fruit for the first time, it was something new that we've never experienced. So it was really cool just to hear what sounds this organ made.
34: That's a special place. In 1970, I came to the Exploratorium. After hanging out a little while, I decided to go for a walk, and I ended up right here on this spot. In some ways, it seemed like fate wanted me to be here. So I came out with a couple of pieces of pipe and stuck them down into the water and let the waves splash in and out. Playing around, doing experiments, prototypes. The wave organ responds to the waves at high tide. waves are moving up the pipe, the air column is getting shorter, and the pitches go up. And then as they pull back out, the pitch goes down. Each one has its own personality, which I like a lot. Frank Oppenheimer, the founding director, said, we need to do something more with this. We should make it permanent. So all of this stuff here that you see came out of a cemetery, and I was very lucky to collaborate with George Gonzalez, who was a stonemason and an artist, and he had a wonderful eye for picking out these different components and making them work together. This stuff is beautiful. It evokes kind of a romantic ruin, so harken back to earlier times, but it's a present-day piece as well. I would call it a sound garden. That's not very sexy, but that's what it is. It's a place to come and listen and to pick out the different sounds. That's the ultimate reward. You come out and people having a picnic. And once in a while, when I come out here, I find little notes. This one, which was stuck into one of the organ pipes, says, love the ones who love you most. I'll go for that.
33: To be able to, like, experience the sounds, the smells, the sight, the atmosphere, everything all in one. It's a really incredible experience.
34: It's amazing that it's been 40 years since this thing was installed. It's still here, it's still viable, and it's going to be here for a long time.
1: It's been a long family tradition, four generations. Great-grandfather had butcher shop in Sicily. His son, my dad, then me. People really care about what they're eating now. They really want something local.
2: I took that first bite, and it really was the flavor that hit me. It's like something I had never tasted before.
3: The meat's really good. We can't keep it on the counter, right? They eat it so quick.
6: I like the flavor.
3: It's just so fresh.
2: I've been coming here, I'd say, probably for about 15 years, and I always know where I'm going, straight to that tri-tip.
6: My favorite thing is pastrami and tri-tip.
1: A lot of different ways to process meat, not just by ingredients and seasonings and stuff like that. It's aging has a lot to do with it. So there's a lot of different nuances on how we process things to make it a much better product. My dad, he actually worked for some of the chain stores. At the time, it was Purity Market. He always wanted to have a ranch, decided he was going to get into meat processing. I got to learn a lot at that time, and when I ended up taking over the business, we were very small. I got to be out with the community, meet people, see how they raised their families, saw a lot of tradition. I really like the community, and over time we've built the business and we've had a lot of fun with it. We do wild game processing. The other is processing farm animals, lambs, beef, pork. Then the other part of it is the retail side of it. We do jerky, sausages, you name it, we'll do it. We've come up with now over 120 products we make ourselves in-house. When I tried it, I said, hey, this is cowboy candy. You know, this is candy a cowboy's going to love. A lot of people were coming and saying, this is crack candy. I mean, they couldn't put it down. They loved it so much. A word spread very fast. And we actually use that same seasoning in a couple tri-tips that we make also. The Northwestern, Southwestern, and a Kahlua coffee. I use those same seasonings, but I just mix some different stuff in there. And most of it's super secret, yes. Yes, most of it is. I'll give a couple details out, but not much. The newest item that I do have out is what we call it our bacon bomb. And that's pork in a spicy dry rub wrapped in bacon, there to die for. People are just going crazy over them. I can't keep up with that product. It's very personal to me. And that's probably what I get the most out of this is my customers coming in and enjoying our products and actually enjoying the ranch. It's been a lot of fun. Family tradition.
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8: 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And definitely the favorites, one of the favorite sweets is caramelized baked yogurt. We call it Mishti Doi. So I'm introducing this thing in our special Diwali menu, and definitely it will blow everybody's mind how we create these things.
24: The Indian palate, Indian food, had evolved like almost 10 years, and the food we were serving in the U.S. was still the same. So we wanted to bring that modern India or urban India back to U.S. and represent it. So no matter where you are, it's important to stay connected to the roots. That's my motto. If I can pass any of the traditions to my kids, I would call it successful. I want to continue the same tradition with my family. Ruh is our family. It's all our staff is our family. So it's good to see them looking forward to the same festivals that we celebrate.
8: When they come here and eat with us in Diwali, they will feel they're in India while sitting in San Francisco. That is my promise, and I will convey that, definitely.
10: 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On Stroke of Genius, we find creativity from all over the country and take you inside the minds of their brilliant creators. Learn how these artists make some of the most bizarre...
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10: Resourceful...
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10: 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When you meet the people behind the art, you get to appreciate every stroke of genius. 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
10: Worth the Wait takes you to the front of America's longest lines to answer one question. Is it worth the wait? From a massive 7-pound burrito to a slice of pie that has locals going crazy, we'll let you know what's worth it and what's not. This is Worth the Wait. This country is full of unusual places to see and amazing things to do. But only the locals really know where to go. On My Go-To, we discover some of the strangest...
14: This is a brain of a gorilla.
10: ...most secret...
15: I am taking you inside one of my favorite places in the world.
10: 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Join us to find the places locals love on My Go-To. What is true kindness? How can we help our neighbors in need? Maybe it's as simple as a smile or a hug.
0: All sorts of emotions.
4: Yeah.
10: All Good is about finding everyday people doing good in their communities.
17: So they come here and they can get their food, personal items, everything.
10: Reaching out.
18: The community has a good heart. I didn't think they would have helped me like this.
10: And putting other people first.
19: It takes them back to who they were when they weren't homeless.
10: Even on a tough day, we're here for you on All Good.
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21: Now that I've graduated, I told my mom, the next thing that I'm going to do is get my doctorate degree at 13 years old.
22: Right now, we're looking at going to Ivy League universities. I'm looking into studying astrophysics, chemistry, artificial intelligence, and engineering. As my mom puts it, my favorite stuff are to learn new things.
23: I did not plan this, but I take a day at a time, go with what he wants, what he needs. He's the powerhouse behind all this. I'm just a coach directing and leading and giving him the chance to dream with no limits.
21: I take online classes. I can't really go in person with 25-year-olds.
25: A 9-year-old, you cannot just leave him in a college campus and walk away.
23: He's 9 years old. He needs to stay 9 years old till he turns 10. A lot of people think, well, he must be an adult. No.
21: I like to do programming. I know 6 programming languages.
25: He's still doing some crazy stuff, like pillow fight with his sister, jumping up and down in bed, making noise when there is nothing really going on.
23: And I'm very proud of him being a kid, and I'm also very proud of him for who he is as a person, and I don't want to underestimate one versus the other.
26: Oh, this is the haunted car wash. Like, imagine like a car wash, right? But you have like a whole haunted house like mixed in with it. So you got all the scare actors and everything, and all these guys too, they come from like Knott's Berry Farm Scare, the Universal Studios Scare, like, here's these guys, like, are legit.

0: Nothing brings people together like a great meal. And at Bite Size, communities coming together around food is what we're all about. Join us as we take you around to some of the best and most unique restaurants around the country. You'll meet the people behind some of the best eats in town and hear the stories behind the meals.
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0: And meet some of the customers taking on their challenges. Let us add a little flavor to your day at Bite Size. What is true kindness? How can we help our neighbors in need? Maybe it's as simple as a smile or a hug.
3: All sorts of emotions.
4: Yeah.
0: All Good is about finding everyday people doing good in their communities.
5: So they come here and they can get their food, personal items, everything.
0: Reaching out.
6: The community has a good heart. I didn't think they would have helped me like this.
0: And putting other people first.
7: It takes them back to who they were when they weren't homeless.
0: Even on a tough day, we're here for you on All Good. The extraordinary bond we have with our pets is unlike any other. Here on Pet Project, we consider our furry friends members of the family, and we know you do, too. So we're introducing you to some of the most amazing pets we've met.
8: This is a duck I keep seeing everywhere.
0: The owners who go above and beyond to help them out.
9: I could tell it was love at first sight.
0: And the stories of resilient pets that inspire us all.
10: You should have them pop a wheelie on camera.
0: So give yourself a treat and join us on Pet Project. Nothing brings people together like a great meal. And at Bite Size, communities coming together around food is what we're all about. Join us as we take you around to some of the best and most unique restaurants around the country. You'll meet the people behind some of the best eats in town and hear the stories behind the meals.
1: Here's my father, Paco Lopez.
0: See some of the craziest dishes they have to offer.
2: We are eating 30 feet of pasta.
0: And meet some of the customers taking on their challenges. Let us add a little flavor to your day at Bite Size. What is true kindness? How can we help our neighbors in need? Maybe it's as simple as a smile or a hug.
3: All sorts of emotions.
4: Yeah.
0: All Good is about finding everyday people doing good in their communities.
5: So they come here and they can get their food, personal items, everything.
0: Reaching out.
6: The community has a good heart. I didn't think they would have helped me like this.
0: And putting other people first.
7: It takes them back to who they were when they weren't homeless.
0: Even on a tough day, we're here for you on All Good.
11: You're watching My Go-To.
12: Hold on, I'm taking a bite.
13: Honestly, rolled ice cream is insane. It's unique. It's different.
14: We see a lot of people come in and they're like, they're kind of skeptical. They see like, what's this new thing coming around? They jump in and then they're like, oh my, now I see what it's all about.
13: It's not like just scoops of ice cream. Okay, here you go. Have a good day. It's like I put the work in, now I'm making it beautiful for you and whatever toppings you want. And then I want you to have a good day and enjoy your ice cream.
15: You get to see the workers really crafting this. It's an amazing experience just to watch.
14: They get the show, they get the experience, and then once they taste it, it's like, this is what ice cream should be every time. The idea actually originated from Southeast Asia, in Thailand specifically. The owner went out on a trip, he saw the concept and brought it back to the Bay Area, and now it's just all over. So we take the ice cream, we take it in its infant stage, it is in a liquid, we throw it on a frozen pan, we get it to mix up with all of the rest of the toppings and all the flavors, and then we get it to freeze flat, and then we actually create the rolls as it starts to solidify and just becomes a beauty of art. Instagram worthy.
15: What I love about it is because you get to see the workers really crafting this. It's an amazing experience just to watch. When you go to an ice cream place, typically you just see them get it out of a dispenser, get it in the cup, and then they sprinkle some toppings on it. But here you see the experience as it unfolds.
13: They're rolling it right in front of you. You get to see your ice cream being made from like one thing to the next. That's better than just getting some scoop. I felt special. Being that they're doing this for me so I can have my ice cream.
15: It's really hypnotizing.
14: We use all the freshest ingredients, so you can really taste that freshness. The process that we use and the thickness of our ice cream actually makes it so much more creamy than any other kind of ice cream you've ever had. We have about 20 dairy options and 10 completely vegan options.
13: And then all of a sudden you got like 30 toppings.
14: So you can really mix, match, and pick whatever you'd like. You like chocolate, you like strawberries, you like fruits, non-fruits, all of the above. I'm very much a crunch kind of guy. I like the almonds, I like the chocolate chips, maybe some cereals in there. There's some people that like the softer stuff, marshmallows, jellies, poppings. Peking bobas is really, really popular.
15: And it's just really fun and it tastes delicious.
4: And it's like crunch in there. There's some brownies for that, like, that soft texture. So I got a little bit of everything. It's like, it's a thing. You talk to your friends about it, your family, and you're like, ooh, you know, this is good. You know, you bond over the uniqueness of the ice cream. It's not just regular.
11: I think ice cream honestly makes me feel better. All my problems just probably go away.
14: This is just the next evolution of ice cream. It's just a different way to serve people. It's exciting, it's new. I think it's just fun and it's super tasty.
12: We are sitting at the center bar right now inside of Agua Caliente Casino Palm Springs, just one block off the main strip in downtown Palm Springs, California. This place is full of energy. There are so many slot machines, so many table games that you can play really to keep you busy all night. On top of that, we have three amazing dining options, and then we also have entertainment. 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You can dine at one of the restaurants. You can have fun at the Cascade Lounge. 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
12: Everybody is welcome here, and all of our guests find something here that they love.
19: 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On Stroke of Genius, we find creativity from all over the country and take you inside the minds of their brilliant creators. Learn how these artists make some of the most bizarre...
20: Hi, I'm Diana Wood, the crazy power wash artist.
19: Resourceful...
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19: And unique artwork from communities around the country. When you meet the people behind the art, you get to appreciate every stroke of genius. 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
19: Worth the Wait takes you to the front of America's longest lines to answer one question. Is it worth the wait? From a massive 7-pound burrito to a slice of pie that has locals going crazy, we'll let you know what's worth it and what's not. This is Worth the Wait. This country is full of unusual places to see and amazing things to do. But only the locals really know where to go. On My Go-To, we discover some of the strangest...
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19: 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Join us to find the places locals love on My Go-To. What is true kindness? How can we help our neighbors in need? Maybe it's as simple as a smile or a hug.
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19: All Good is about finding everyday people doing good in their communities.
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19: Reaching out.
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19: Even on a tough day, we're here for you on All Good. 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
28: 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The first thing I do when a client comes in for rainbow hair is we do a detailed consult, just talking about what to expect when they have it, if they're willing to do the lifestyle, what their maintenance is going to be. 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You can really make any color with semi-permanent hair color. You can make earthy colors, you can make pastel colors, you can make vibrant colors, neon colors, whatever you want to make. They want rainbow hair. They're looking at being in the salon between 4 and 8 hours sometimes, sometimes even more. I've had someone in my chair for 10 hours before. Maintenance that's required for rainbow hair is you need to wash your hair in only cold water. You need to use good shampoo and conditioner, mainly color safe. You also need to not go in a chlorinated pool or swim in salt water if you want it to last a long time. So the maintenance is kind of a lifestyle. Different types of rainbow hair. There's pastels, there's vivids, there's really, really bright colors, there's neon colors, there's earthy colors. You can really make anything with semi-permanent hair color, so the options are endless. So right now I'm taking out her extensions that we had in prior to. So we put all these rainbow extensions in her hair. She had some breakage from a previous visit to the hair salon. So we're really trying to help her grow out all of this. And in the meantime, we're giving her some hair just to get her through all of that process. People are doing rainbow hair because it's just fun. It's a nice conversation starter. It's a way to express yourself, especially in this day and age. Everybody's trying to express themselves in different ways. People are trying to stand out. So it's just kind of a movement, in my opinion. What makes me unique as a hairdresser is I've just really never stopped learning. I feel like that's not as unique as it used to be. Back in the archaic ages of hairstyling, people just went to school and they went to work and just did their work and went home. Whereas I really like to span out. I go to different educational events all the time. So I think just my spectrum of what I do is a little bit more unique than others.
0: I think the shape should come in more like this.
28: Yeah.
0: Like
28: the stylists here have a lot of freedoms.
0: Majority of my clients have curly hair.
28: They book their own clients. They check out their own clients.
0: Believe it or not, there's not a lot of curly hair specialists out there.
28: They're able to come in and leave as they please. There's no hour requirements. There's no vacation requirements. We really leave it up to them to make the money that they want to make. And I think that's what needs to happen in this industry is giving more power to the stylist, because if you give them the power, it makes them feel trusted and it makes them work better.
0: I think the number of people that want to do curly hair is growing because there's a demand for it.
28: Right now I'm just putting in her extensions. We did her pink all over, so we're just sewing the west in right now. We've got one more to go. We have a dog that works here as a greeter and a lap sitter. She's had rainbow tail before. I'd love to do more pets. Broadcast that everywhere. Pets are welcome. We are on the home stretch. This is the last weft. And then I'm just going to give her a little curl so that she's all nice and polished. What I would tell someone who's on the fence about getting rainbow hair is just do it. You just take the plunge, take the leap. You're never going to want to go back.
0: I feel wonderful. I feel human again.
1: What's your go-to spot? Tell us on social media.
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15: I love the culture. 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
30: My name is Ida Nelson, and I am the owner of Ida's Artisan Ice Cream and Treats. The goal of this business is to create unity, it's to create hope, it's to create empowerment and inspiration for people. I've never seen a black face on an ice cream packaging or a person of color, really. I felt like it was important that our culture and the diversity of our culture be represented there. I'm bad at measuring, but this is approximately a quarter of a cup. Just do what feels good. Do it till it feels good. So I started making ice cream kind of by accident. During the pandemic, you know, we were all looking for some fun activities to keep our children entertained. So I said, well, I'll just try my hand at making ice cream. I came up with a name, Ida's Artisan Ice Cream. And when I came up with that name, I said, well, if you're going to call it artisan, you have to have some unique flavor profiles to put together. For instance, banana pudding. Everyone is used to banana pudding being a refrigerated cold treat, but I thought I should put an interesting spin on it and make it an ice cream. We have blueberry basil and strawberry sublime, which are vegan and dairy-free flavors. One of the most fun flavors that I have is called Unicorn Magic, colors and sprinkles and things of that nature.
32: Another lemon?
33: It's so rich. It's like I'm drinking it.
32: Fantastic.
34: It's refreshing, so it's really good.
35: The number one ice cream stand. Well, this is unbelievable.
30: Ida's Artisan Ice Cream does ice cream socials where we talk, well, I call it ice cream social awareness, where we incorporate ice cream into tough conversations, like bringing ice cream into the schools. Everybody's happy when they see ice cream, you know, and then we get a chance to talk about ways that we can eradicate poverty and racism in my lifetime, which is one of the goals that I have. For me, creating a business was a way to empower myself and to also participate in creating the change that I saw necessary for my community. Even on the side of the packaging, it says creating unity one pint at a time. I'm going to create resources, sow back into my community, and empower my community to see that they can do the same. It doesn't matter what your social economic status is, you can overcome that. And that is the messaging that I want to send with my branding, my product, my work, everything that I do.
36: People say it tastes like dandelions, garbage, gasoline.
32: A little bit of gasoline mixed with some Band-Aids.
37: Malort tastes like you were making like an alcohol. You took some old gym socks and stuffed them in there and just let it sit.
36: It's very pungent. It's very, I don't even know. It's got a real bad flavor. And then I've heard people say it just tastes like really good liquor. Today is a special day. We thought it'd be fun for Christmas to do a Malort eggnog soft serve.
32: Well, it is a Malort eggnog soft serve with Malort whipped cream and caramel sauce. Malort caramel sauce.
36: We had a line out the door today. Everyone was ready to come in and get some Malort ice cream. We had to fill these machines like four times. We couldn't handle doing it for an entire week because it is insane in here when we make this eggnog. Everybody seems to always tell us it's worth the

0: whiskey all mixed together. We'll do Tito's and lemonade or Samoa Girl Scout cookie Irish coffee. It was a no-brainer, I think, for Christmas to do an Eggnog Malort. Everybody in Chicago is familiar, I think, with Malort at this point.
1: There's nothing more unique to a city, I think, than Malort is to Chicago.
0: Malort essentially is an alcohol that the only actual flavoring in it is wormwood, which I believe was like something they used to use to kill like stomach, like gut, like worms and things like that.
2: I try to drink Malort in small quantities.
3: I think because more people are afraid of Malort, that it's just fun for me to watch them squirm.
0: If you're from Illinois, you have to at least pretend to like it.
4: I actually enjoy Malort.
3: That's kind of my party trick. I can drink Malort without a Malort face.
0: Malort flavored whipped cream, Malort infused caramel sauce.
2: Very sweet, buff of caramel add in, the whipped cream is great. Right at the end, the Malort comes in.
1: There it is. It's the caramel sauce, it's so concentrated.
4: It is literally spot on Malort.
0: It's definitely going to be a less offensive version of Malort. When you mix it with something that's sweet, it kind of takes on its own flavor.
4: Surprisingly, yeah. Actually, it's like a pretty decent combination altogether.
3: It is amazing.
2: That bitter, sour, hits you at the same time, but it's still cold, it's still sweet. Almost something endearing about it.
0: Maybe up front, you get that eggnog, and then you kind of get that Malort, that lingering Malort. And it was much, much more popular than we could have ever imagined.
3: This was definitely worth the wait.
5: This hat has went viral on Instagram, had over 2 million views. My phone just was going off and off for weeks. It was a hat I created that uses the detail that I'm known for my wood grain. I actually got it seen by Lauryn Hill, by one of the customers that bought it for me, and she signed it. It's the most exciting thing that could have ever happened. I wasn't expecting it, but it happens when you least expect it. The kind of art I do is very unique. I consider it more of a modern pop art with a twist. My art is wearable art. Iconic images, relatable images, childhood memories, and then I put them on hats. A lot of them are sometimes jokes, funny things, or one-liners that people can get. A lot of people like the idea that you get this one-of-a-kind piece that you can wear and show off on your own. The wood grain piece was something I wanted to make that was mine. I wanted to perfect it and do it well and let it be something that when people see it can easily identify, that's S. Rose's artwork. Samantha Turner, and I'm a Chicago artist. I go by the name Esro Chicago. According to my mom, I was the only child who painted on the walls. So I feel like that was a sign early in the game that I was going to be the artist in the family. My dad used to sketch, which is who I used to watch every now and then. So he would always take me to art stores and buy me sketchbooks and any equipment that I wanted. I went to Allaby Shepherd High School. I also graduated from Illinois State University with a degree in a Bachelor's of Science and a concentration in studio drawing. I went on after college to work as a restaurant management and a sous chef. You have to do what makes you happy. I worked as a sous chef working over 80 hours a week and just was not happy. I decided to come back home and pivot and go do art full time. I feel like I breathe Chicago. That was one of the main reasons I came home. We have the best food. We have the best atmosphere. The art world is unmatched. I started with canvas paintings, and then I was looking for an item to sell. It was kind of hard to sell paintings and go to gallery shows, so I switched to an item. I went wholesale shopping and found some hats, and then the hat was born. Excuse Chicago Me definitely is one of the top. People wear these out of town. It shows us exactly where we come from and just excuse our attitude. It comes with the city. My hats that I create are geared towards Chicagoans. I feel like we're proud of our city and we want people to know where we come from everywhere we go. So people love hats in the airport and when they go out of town, it's just the best feeling just to support our city everywhere we go. A hat like this definitely takes a few hours, so it's definitely time-consuming, but I love what I do, so it doesn't seem like work at all. People can't believe that I can get so much detail on a small item. People most of the time think they're printed, but they're all hand-painted. I've had some collaborations with MTV for their Women's in Rap. I've been featured in Macy's, House of Blues, numerous galleries all over Chicago, and over 100 pop-ups and vending events all over the city. The people that inspire my life are my family. I have my mom tagging hats and stickering bags, and my sister comes and assists on my shelves and vending events all over the city. The people that inspire my life are my family. I have my mom tagging hats and stickering bags, and my sister comes and assists on my shows. My niece always loves to come in and paint hats with me, and that's just the best feeling to be able to pass art down to the youth that she sees what I'm doing and she appreciates it at such a young age. So my family and friends literally inspire me every day to keep going. Being a full-time artist is the greatest job I could have ever asked for. That's not really a job. It's an outlet.

0: an income, and it's just a sense of support and being able to show my city and where I come from.
1: We should all be staying active, and here on Pumped, we show you all the different ways members of your community are keeping in shape. Meet people who can make a gym wherever they go.
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1: And challenging what we think is possible.
4: 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Get up. That's what I love.
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1: So put on your sweats and join us to get pumped. The extraordinary bond we have with our pets is unlike any other. Here on Pet Project, we consider our furry friends members of the family, and we know you do, too. So we're introducing you to some of the most amazing pets we've met.
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11: If you compare the DNA of every human being on the planet, you'll learn that we are 99.99% the same. So why do we spend 99% of our time focusing on that 0.01% that separates us? I'm Michael Koenigs, and this is More in Common, a show where I travel the country looking for stories about what brings us together. It turns out this country has countless stories of unity. But to find these extraordinary friendships, we have to reach out. This is More in Common.
12: This is Localist Chicago. We found an audience among baseball fans who also happen to be coffee lovers.
13: The community of people who love baseball, who love good coffee, it's been this awesome intersection.
12: We launched what we call the Gold Glove Blend after he won his first Gold Glove Award, and it's really been our best-selling coffee. You know, it's got his name on it, it's got his number on it.
13: People show up for these home run club meet and greets, just how excited people are. We keep getting these stories over and over about how much people are enjoying the coffee, or maybe they've switched from something they used to drink. They go, well, this is way better. I think that's kind of the most exciting part of it.
12: People say our coffee is smooth, it's sweet, it doesn't need cream or sugar, it's better than what they were drinking before, and so I never argue with people when they say things like that. It's the coffee that's in the clubhouse at Wrigley Field, so it's what players are drinking before games. You might not be able to get in the clubhouse, but you can find us at our cafe in Bourbonnais. I founded Connect Roasters in 2016 on this idea that coffee could be a vehicle to help people. The idea is that what is happening here in this coffee shop, for example, is connected to people all over the world. I'd taken a couple of missions trips to the Dominican Republic in Haiti. I met people who didn't know where their next meal was coming from, people who didn't have a roof over their head, realized coffee is grown in places like that. And so we built a give back model into the business from the very beginning, where we were helping communities in coffee growing countries through the sale of coffee here in the U.S. I think the reason why our customers choose us is the mission behind what we're doing. People really like the idea of knowing they're making a difference when they buy a bag from our website or come into our store and get a cup. We got connected to Ian Happ back in early 2020. He's a coffee lover. We knew that because he talked about it on his podcast.
13: After I got drafted, my brother and I, we grew up with our parents drinking sludge and the darkest coffee you can imagine. He was a little bit older and a little bit more coffee experienced, so he introduced me to really good coffee and what that could be. I fell in love with coffee, and so every road trip we would go on, I would find the best coffee shop in the city. I saw actually a Twitter post, which was a bag of Connect Roasters and some baseball cards. Sent a quick message, said, hey, I'd love to try your coffee. This one medium roast from Nicaragua was unbelievable. It's like, wow, this is something that I would love to pursue.
12: He reached out on social media with this idea, launching a coffee to benefit COVID relief. We were in the middle of the pandemic at the time. We launched what we called Quarantine Coffee. It was super successful. That led to an investment in the company from him, and so he's a partner and a big part of what we do. We we've opened our first brick-and-mortar location, our first coffee shop. I was born in Kankakee County. I was raised in Kankakee County. So it was important to kind of put down roots here for the business.
13: To be able to have a home for Connect, to have a place where people can come in, to be involved with the entire chain of the process, to see where Caleb is sourcing the green coffee from, to watch Greg get the perfect roast and create something that tastes fantastic. And also then you have the people in the cafe making it, pulling the perfect espresso shot and making the latte art.
12: We're super excited about this cafe, but obviously have designs on more. So we'd love to open cafe number 2, cafe number 3 in and around Chicagoland. One of the ways that we've helped is working with the Greater Chicago Food Depository. We've been able through their network to donate tens of thousands of meals to those in need. People feel good about giving back, right? Consumers have a lot of choices for their morning cup of coffee or their afternoon cup. And so people feel good about giving back, and that's a big reason why they choose Connect Roasters.
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1: Worth the Wait takes you to the front of America's longest lines to answer one question. Is it worth the wait? From a massive 7-pound burrito to a slice of pie that has locals going crazy. We'll let you know what's worth it and what's not. This is Worth the Wait. This country is full of unusual places to see and amazing things to do. But only the locals really know where to go. On My Go-To, we discover some of the strangest...
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17: It's almost a fairyland with these incredible streams coming down the mountains and beautiful foliage. 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
18: Really unique. But to live within and amongst 240 people in Alaska's first gated and only gated community is world class.
19: Everybody works together. I mean, as a community, yes, I love it down here.
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17: It's a totally different world here, huh?
18: We're not a homogenous group. We've got our Filipinos, we've got our Samoans, you've got your white, you've got natives here. Instead of whatever else, you know, is causing strife, you know, causing controversy, we have to get along here.
21: People from all walks of life have ended up here in Whittier. And here we are, together.
22: You're watching Localist Chicago.
23: Every single day, I see miracles at this place. It's been my happy place since I started, and it's still my happy place.
24: This is my happy place. This is where I come. I can be having the worst day in the world, and I come here, my whole mindset changes. I feel happy. I feel re-energized. I feel like I have that purpose again.
25: Really, it comes down to losing that team, that camaraderie, and that overall mission of what you do, something for the greater good in the military, and Bravehearts kind of fills that.
26: Bravehearts is just an amazing place where people just discover their greatness. We are here to serve veterans at no cost along with their family members. That's really what Bravehearts is all about.
23: I remember this one guy specifically. He started cracking up laughing. He's like, I feel like the weight of the world just came off my shoulders.
25: It gives you just a new focus, a new clarity, a mental clarity to kind of move on with the day and move on with your life.
23: And that, for me, was huge. I was like, yes, like I have to do this every day for the rest of my life.
26: Horses have an incredible way of stepping in and helping us really become the person we want to be. Bravehearts is a 501c3 nonprofit organization that is set up for therapeutic riding and healing horsemanship. We're the largest veteran program in the nation that works with vets and horses. We have a whole lot of horses that work with people with various diagnoses and challenges.
23: Anxiety, depression, PTSD, there's lots of different diagnoses. A big part of it, though, is loss of purpose.
25: When you come back to everyday life, the normal world, things aren't the same. You don't have that same team. You don't have that same focus on a mission. You have to kind of find your own way.
24: I struggled a lot with PTSD for several years. I had a... an issue with some substance abuse. I ended up going and getting some help, but nothing really seemed to work for me. My brother had mentioned that a friend of his had worked with horses, and then I was like, oh, maybe that's something I could potentially do to, you know, help ease some of my symptoms that I was having. Lo and behold, Bravehearts comes to the rescue, and I come down here, and it's been like a whole new family for me, considering that I lost a family, and now that I have a family again.
26: Today is one of our Trail to Zero rides. It's one of our conditioning rides where vets get the chance to come out and work a horse.
23: The Trail to Zero, the mission behind it, we lose 20 vets a day to suicide.
25: So we do a veteran ride just to kind of bring light to that, not hide it anymore, not hide the epidemic.
26: Trail to Zero has been throughout the nation and now throughout the world. We have been through to Chicago, we've been in New York City, Washington, D.C., Houston, Lexington, and then most recently we were in Normandy and got the chance to ride the beaches and again really tell the story of horses and how they help heal veterans.
23: They keep me grounded. They keep me present and in the moment.
25: When you're working with the horse, you have to be in that moment, and it kind of takes all the outside influences, those stressors from your past life, and erases them. It might be for an hour, it might be for 10 minutes, but it completely wipes them out.
26: Each veteran has their own story, and I think what happens with the horses is none of that matters. Horses just care about who you are right here, right now. Horses offer individuals physical, cognitive, emotional, even spiritual healing in so many different ways.
24: Found a way to find a deeper love for myself and others as well, just with these connections that I find with the horses and being able to control my emotions. It could have very well been a statistic, but I'm thankful that I found here.
26: The vision for the future is for us to keep doing what we're doing, to continue to be able to serve as many veterans as we can. That takes more horses, more volunteers, more farms, more resources constantly. In an ideal world, I'd love to see a horse in a round pen at every single VA hospital. You can pick any day and come out and see our farms and see what's happening at Bravehearts, and it's a game changer for hundreds, thousands of people.
0: Nothing brings people together like a great meal. And at Bite Size, communities coming together around food is what we're all about. Join us as we take you around to some of the best and most unique restaurants around the country. You'll meet the people behind some of the best eats in town and hear the stories behind the meals.
2: Here's my father, Papa Lopez.
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0: And meet some of the customers taking on their challenges. Let us add a little flavor to your day at Bite Size. What is true kindness? How can we help our neighbors in need? Maybe it's as simple as a smile or a hug.
5: All sorts of emotions.
6: Yeah.
0: All Good is about finding everyday people doing good in their communities.
7: So they come here and they can get their food, personal items, everything.
0: Reaching out.
9: The community has a good heart. I didn't think they would have helped me like this.
0: And putting other people first.
27: It takes them back to who they were when they weren't homeless.
0: Even on a tough day, we're here for you on All Good. The extraordinary bond we have with our pets is unlike any other. Here on Pet Project, we consider our furry friends members of the family, and we know you do, too. So we're introducing you to some of the most amazing pets we've met.
28: This is a duck I keep seeing everywhere.
0: The owners who go above and beyond to help them out.
29: I could tell it was love at first sight.
0: And the stories of resilient pets that inspire us all.
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31: I'm Shirley Curry. I'm 82 years old, and I'm the gaming grandma. Go!
32: I'm Joseph Green. I'm 26 years old, and I'm Shirley's number one grandson. How'd you become the grandma gamer?
31: My son gave me a computer and a game and started me in both, and I became addicted.
32: Talk about your friendship with Joseph.
31: He just would comment and talk to me on my channel.
32: So, Joseph, you got a friend who's 82 years old and playing video games?
33: Yeah, can you believe it?
32: Boo! Ah! Oh my gosh!
1: even though there's an age difference, we have a lot of things in common and obviously lots in video games.
31: Gaming is an open world and it should be open to everybody, and everybody should accept everybody into it.
3: This is Localist Chicago.
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5: 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Mighty Real is a performance and a production that just celebrates the queer experience. 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
6: So Mighty Real is inspired by 90s sitcoms, and it's a sketch comedy variety show. So Mighty Real is going to have a lot of sketches, it's going to have stand-up, and we even have some poetry for the show, too.
5: 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Started out as a live music event. I was really inspired by In Living Color and Saturday Night Live and Mad TV and even, like, Mickey Mouse Club as well. And, like, let's take those elements and, you know, put our experience into it. Sketch comedy in particular tends to center, like, white men.
6: What makes Mighty Real unique is that the full production of this show is made up of Black and brown queer folks. We're behind the scenes, we're in front of the scenes, like, we're on stage, behind the stage.
5: There's a lot of really funny sketches, and we also have some song parodies as well. One of my favorite sketches is about what happens when a young guy brings home his partner who's of a different ethnicity and how their family responds to that. And it's just a really, really comedic opportunity for people to see possibly their own experiences reflected when they've, you know, done something outside of the box that their family disagrees with.
6: The main mission of It's Queer is to just create more spaces where folks of color and especially queer folks of color can come together in community and just laugh and just have that queer joy, because we often don't really get that in everyday life. Like, we often don't feel safe in everyday spaces. And so with our show Mighty Real, like, we want our Black and brown queer folks to be seen. We want them to feel joy and to laugh with us in this safe space, knowing that their lives will be affirmed.
5: The entire cast is women, and women of color. I think that, you know, that's just underrepresented. You don't see a cast of women on much of anything, let alone comedy. So I think that's what makes this show really special. National Queer Arts Festival approached It's Queer and said, hey, we have this festival coming up next year. We'd love you to be a part of it. And that was the first time in the 5 years that we've been doing this work that someone has recognized and said, hey, we're going to, you know, give you a contribution and we're going to just let you have free reign and create whatever you want.
6: This feels big because last year we weren't a part of any festival. We just sort of threw it together and just performed at Piano Fight and SF. To be actually a part of a larger festival, we're just really excited to be able to bring in more audiences, especially queer folks, to see this show.
5: And I think what's really important is that the entire breadth of the show just has so many nuances about the queer experience. And, you know, our cast is not all queer. There's some allies in there as well. It's really nice to have a space where folks who are typically the punchline of jokes can be telling their own stories and are able to laugh at themselves and their own experience and make light of what typically is seen as maybe a disadvantage.
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18: 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And we also get a lot of our items from local bakers like Venetia and Michael's Cookie Jar to highlight the great bakers we have in the Houston area. 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
33: Rafi has shown me everything about this restaurant industry, and I just learn new things every day. I'm very proud of him.
18: Hi, my name is Rafael Nasser, and this is my mom.
33: And I'm Claudia Nasser, and we are the owners of Craft Pita. I am originally from Lima, Peru. I met Rafi's dad, Hatem, at U of H. My first visit to Lebanon was in 1986, and they were so willing to share with me how to learn to make all these delicacies. And I started cooking for my family and friends. We curated the Craft Pita menu inspired on our family in Lebanon with some very creative ideas inspired by our Texas culture.
18: I've always had a fascination with cooking and specifically Lebanese food, and visiting my uncle's restaurants in Lebanon, I would help out with flipping burgers, dropping fries in exchange for free food over the summer. I professionally started cooking when I was in college at Texas Christian University, where I opened a food truck my sophomore year of college. 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
18: The veggie salad bowl is one of our most popular vegetarian vegan dishes here at Kraft Pita. It consists of our fattoush salad, which is baked pita chips, romaine lettuce, organic spring greens, radish, lentils, hummus, mint, parsley, tomato, and cucumber. 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
33: How's the hummus today?
18: Hummus is definitely one of the most popular things here at Kraft Pita. We take it very seriously. We make it every day from scratch. We soak our own garbanzo beans, pressure cook them. And that's how you make hummus. We add Lebanese olive oil on top as our garnish. And that Lebanese olive oil is going to come from our family farms in Lebanon. It's super delicious.
2: I had the hummus for an appetizer. It's probably the best hummus I've ever had.
4: I'll do the chicken pita, please, with no tomato. And then we'll do an order of spicy hummus, please.
18: Lebanese food is not known for being spicy. But we're here in Houston, Texas. Everyone likes a little bit of kick, so our spicy hummus is extremely popular.
7: The spicy hummus is amazing. Not too spicy, just enough spice.
8: These crispy pitas, oh Lord, they're so delicious.
33: How are you guys? How is everything tasting today?
9: Absolutely delicious. The food's so fresh, healthy. The atmosphere is great. Very welcome environment.
18: Hey guys, how's it going? Thank you so much. So very early on when we started Kraft Pita, we made the Yelp top 100 restaurants in the entire United States of America. We've also made the Yelp top 100 in Texas in the last 2 years. And very recently, the Culture Map Tastemaker Awards nominated for Best Neighborhood Restaurant. We really consider ourselves a part of the Houston culinary scene, and we like to represent the city of Houston as best we can as well. It's definitely been a big transition to go from one store to two stores. It's double the work. This restaurant's great. We have a great patio. We've added some additional items to the menu, like grilled kebabs, baklava, and extended our Lebanese wine list. And we're very happy with this brand new, beautiful restaurant.
33: It's our dream come true.
18: My mom knows how to combine flavors better than most people. She's gone from a home cook to a full-blown chef, learning how to turn these family recipes that were meant for 4 to 6 people into, some days we have caterings of 400 to 600 people.
33: I'm the one that's very lucky. I think of so many people, you know, my age, that have their kids so far away, and we are next to each other every day, sharing our creativity. And I think in the last 3.5 years, I have learned more than I have learned in my entire career. So good to have you here. Kraft Pita is family. Our favorite thing is to welcome our guests and treat them as family friends. Good. Lebanese tacos are the way to go. We just want to make sure they're having a special experience, not only through what they're tasting, but how they're feeling. Are they feeling like they're eating in our kitchen? How we felt when we were welcomed in Lebanon when I started going there. So it's very, very important for our guests to feel like they're part of our family.
12: Maida, can I get 5 tortillas with beans? In 1977, my grandmother, Delia Duran, started a business, a taco shop, with the dream of feeding the community here in the east side of town. Her dream and vision is to serve hot food, fresh food, and something like you would eat at home with your mom. Hi, my name is Jacob Torres, and we're at Via Acos on the east side of town, Houston, Texas.
14: I can roll them faster than him. And if he can roll them, it's because I taught him how to do it.
12: The guys and the women that work around here, they get up early in the morning. So we get that shift of 4 a.m., 5 a.m., 6 a.m. My grandma wanted to serve everybody breakfast.
19: Make sure we got big chunks of bacon coming in. Scoop some potatoes. Throw in some eggs for it. Mix in with those potatoes.
12: Can I get 5 tortillas with beans? Who doesn't want a good breakfast when you wake up? You know what I mean? After a hard night work, or are you going into work? That's what she wanted to do.
19: The only thing now you're missing is that hot fire green sauce. And that's what you're going to call bacon super.
12: That's enough to feed the whole neighborhood, baby. My grandma Velia started in 77. She passed away in 1990. After passing away, my aunt Yolanda, who was big in the community out here, she took over the restaurant. My aunt passed away, and then my cousin Christian took over. My cousin Chris did have to close during COVID. So we did have to close, and it's been closed for about 2 years. He sadly passed away a year ago.
1: We really missed it when it was gone.
3: It's a pillar of the community.
12: This community is strong. As soon as we opened those doors, everybody came back to support because of the history that we had in here.
3: When they closed, we were upset. The neighborhood was mad.
12: My vision for my grandmother was to open this up and to be able to always say, no matter what, as family, you'll never go hungry. I know that she's here with me. I hope that she's proud.
0: Art can inspire, uplift, and give us a whole new perspective on things. On Stroke of Genius, we find creativity from all over the country and take you inside the minds of their brilliant creators. Learn how these artists make some of the most bizarre...
5: Hi, I'm Diana Wood, the crazy power wash artist.
0: Resourceful...
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0: 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When you meet the people behind the art, you get to appreciate every stroke of genius. Ever walk by a really long food line and think, those people are crazy?
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0: Worth the Wait takes you to the front of America's longest lines to answer one question. Is it worth the wait? From a massive 7-pound burrito to a slice of pie that has locals going crazy. We'll let you know what's worth it and what's not. This is Worth the Wait. This country is full of unusual places to see and amazing things to do. But only the locals really know where to go. On My Go-To, we discover some of the strangest...
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0: 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And at Bite Size, communities coming together around food is what we're all about. Join us as we take you around to some of the best and most unique restaurants around the country. You'll meet the people behind some of the best eats in town and hear the stories behind the meals.
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27: Everybody talks about San Diego Comic-Con. Everybody talks about Gotham City Comic-Con. There's some that we all know that have been in the movies, have been in different things. There's a lot of different celebrities, things like that. This is a Houston homegrown con that has started from the bottom and now has gotten tremendous. It's a hero story in itself.
28: Comic Balooza is the biggest comic fan festival in Houston.
27: This show is super important because not only does it shine a light on Houston itself, it shines a light on the talent and the people.
28: To be able to have a comic and pop culture event of this magnitude, we're talking about 50,000 people, is really something special. The exhibitors at Comic Palooza are one of the main features. So the top two things that people tell us as to why they want to be at Comic Palooza are the celebrity and the talent, but also the shopping and the exhibitors.
27: So this is one of our most proudest pieces this year. At our booth, pretty much we showcase kind of like a medley of everything. Original artworks, paintings, drawings, ink and pen. We also have watercolor artists. We have 3D printing. We help the artists in a lot of different ways. The artists that come to join Ramos Renditions with us, we try to help them with financial advice, kind of coaching and leading them into, hey, look, this is through all of our years of experience, this is what we found. A lot of times we hear about a starving artist, or we hear, you know, if you do art, you won't make any money. Things like that, and we're living proof that that's a fallacy. That's not true. It's important to help out the younger artists because that's our future.
28: We've got some really great talent coming in again this year. For Comic Palooza fans, it'll be the first time to be able to see William Shatner, just an icon to be able to have here in Houston. We've got Carl Urban, we've got Ian Somerhalder. We just have a great lineup across a diverse array of different shows and genres to be able to come in here. So really, there truly be something for everyone. If you enjoy cosplay, Comicpalooza is the place to be. Dress up, bring your costume, come out, and see if you can top the people that are out here. Comicpalooza returns this year, May 26th to 28th, back on its natural home of Memorial Day weekend.
0: 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On Stroke of Genius, we find creativity from all over the country and take you inside the minds of their brilliant creators. Learn how these artists make some of the most bizarre...
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0: Resourceful...
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0: 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When you meet the people behind the art, you get to appreciate every stroke of genius. Ever walk by a really long food line and think, those people are crazy?
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0: Worth the Wait takes you to the front of America's longest lines to answer one question. Is it worth the wait? From a massive 7-pound burrito to a slice of pie that has locals going crazy, we'll let you know what's worth it and what's not. This is Worth the Wait. This country is full of unusual places to see and amazing things to do. But only the locals really know where to go. On My Go-To, we discover some of the strangest...
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4: You don't want to skip anything on this. To the sausages. To the best worst you've ever had. We just wrapped Strahan and Sarah for the week, and one of my favorite things to do is to head out to My Go-To spot, which is Worst Bar in Jersey City. Craving it already. Heading to get my sausage on. Some days we make a whole day out of hiking from Brooklyn to Jersey City just to eat the food. Charlie, don't hold up the group. It's about a 30-minute hike for a day of goodness.
10: We got our house bratwurst. And then moving over to this tray, we have the halal cart, deli currywurst.
4: This is my ducktail I've been raving about. You could never get through all the amazing food that is in this city from every culture and part of the world. If you want to try it, it's somewhere here in New York City and you never have to leave.

0: it's a 10% center set up around 8 to 10 years. I played here 5 years ago, and I have a chance to take over and make a difference. Table tennis is for everyone. Table tennis member, we all will welcome and play with others and help others to grow their table tennis skills.
1: I made a phone call to Dylan about 8 months ago because I was looking for something that would be interactive and fun and physical, and he said, come on down and give us a try, and I was hooked immediately.
0: Hello, my name is Dylan Nguyen. Welcome to Texas Table Tennis Training Center. People come here for training, for fun, for health purpose, and then for recreational purpose. Also, release stress. If you have a heavy workload, heavy stress at work, come to Texas Table Tennis, you dumb it out.
2: Which is, Dylan took it over. He's been doing a great job with it. Remodeled it, made it for everybody.
3: So how much in better shape are you after 20 years of playing?
2: Well, I'm 68. I'll be 68 next month, so... it's great. I've been doing really good. It's good for my mind. It's good for my body. It's good for my reaction time.
4: The conditioning is good, you know, for your heart and general conditioning. And it keeps your mind sharp, too. So you really have to think while you're playing.
0: I'm working hard to train the next generation, become famous table tennis in Houston.
5: When I started training here when I was 12 years old, I made the 13 national team, and then I made the 15 national teams. And then when I went to the Pan American Championships, I won 3 gold medals for singles, doubles, and teams. I get professional training with the coaches here. Sometimes I even coach the students here too.
0: We organize a training camp for the whole month of June. Ricky Watanabe, he a former Japan national coach. During the World Table Tennis Championship in Houston in November 2021, Japan national team practiced at my club. So Mr. Ricky volunteered to help Houston table tennis, also U.S. table tennis.
1: This is just the most incredible intersection between culture, age, ability. Everything comes together here. We all love ping pong, and I've met people from all over the world here, countries I can't even pronounce, but we all have a great time. We all support each other.
0: Anybody welcome to join. Doesn't matter you never played table tennis before or you're professional table tennis. Doesn't matter race, age, elderly. We welcome to Texas Table Tennis.
6: You walk in, it's supposed to transport you to Asia without actually taking a flight. E-Square has a diversity of stores, restaurants, and a giant supermarket. Original Chinatown is in downtown Houston, but back in the 1980s, because of crime, because of economies, the original Chinatown pretty much just crumbled. The entrepreneurs decided to move about 20 miles out away from downtown and started the new Chinatown here on Bel Air. It has evolved from what was originally Chinatown to Asiatown. D-Square is one of the two shopping centers that started the new Chinatown, so it's very iconic in terms of history. Shopping center has 40 units, 10 units closed down during COVID. 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
6: Malu Bian Bian is a trendy Chinese skewer hot pot. When you walk in Malu Bian Bian, every single wall is supposed to be a piece of art. It's a fun interactive experience in which the customer would go pick exactly what ingredient they want and then together just cook it in a hot pot.
10: Nico's Cheesecakes is a Japanese cheesecake store.
6: So Nico Japanese Cheesecake, it's an amazing story. The owners were dentists before, so they're professional. They have dreams, and people from all over Texas would drive just to try the cheesecake.
10: I believe we're the first one in Houston. Let's say an American cheesecake where it's rich, thick, and a Japanese cheesecake is very light and fluffy. It's something you could probably eat all day. It's like cotton. Traditionally, you eat it plain, just like as is.
6: So Wellcome is one of the biggest grocery market in Asia Town, Houston. It's over 34,000 square feet. It has a butcher department, a live seafood department, where you can see a lot of exotic animals, such as frogs. For us, it's very important to have two parts of the shopping center. One is the authentic, some people may call hole-in-the-walls type, and the other one is very Instagrammable. The moment you walk in, it takes you to a different places. And we want to be able to keep the cultural roots as well as bring what is the most trendy in Asia to Houston. We encourage everyone to come, discover something new, bring an open mind, bring a big appetite, and just enjoy.
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11: Worth the Wait takes you to the front of America's longest lines to answer one question. Is it worth the wait? From a massive 7-pound burrito to a slice of pie that has locals going crazy, we'll let you know what's worth it and what's not. This is Worth the Wait. This country is full of unusual places to see and amazing things to do. But only the locals really know where to go. On My Go-To, we discover some of the strangest...
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22: We started our business in a very diverse part of Houston, which is on Bel Air, which is a very multicultural artery. My name is Gary Chu. We are at Banyan Foods, largest tofu company in Texas and in the South. My mom and dad started the company. It's just my mom, my brother, and I right now.
8: We always, mother and son, three always together.
22: She is a cancer survivor. She is a classically trained cook in Taiwan, actually. She was trained by a woman there known as Fu Pei Mei, who is like the Julia Childs of Taiwan. So prior to coming here, Fu Pei Mei told her, was like, hey, listen, I'm probably going to start a cooking show. You want to be my assistant? And she's like, no, I'm going to come to America, try my fortune there, and that's where the tofu company started.
8: Chipotle hot spicy.
22: My mom is...
8: like a spicy food. People, they like it.
22: Ever present in my life. So I work with her 6 days a week.
8: I'm very proud. I'm very, very proud. This is not language can describe. No.
22: It's been very big shoes to fill.
8: Quambo, HEB carry a lot.
22: We're the first tofu company in Texas.
8: Curry? Never ignore the curry.
22: We started making tofu before vegan food became popular. So it's been definitely an unexpected journey for us. We originated in a state that's primarily known for barbecue and meat production, and it's just it wasn't a plan that we were going to start tofu here. My mom and dad actually moved here from Taiwan because the climate of Houston really mimicked the humidity of Taiwan. 4 decades later, you know, Houston's become this like diverse mecca in Texas itself, let alone the U.S. And so it's been a quite actually a good decision for us.
8: I'm proud. I'm very proud. Yes.
22: I think authenticity is really understanding where you come from. And for us, isn't necessarily Taiwan. It's Houston. It's Texas. It's America. And as immigrants, I think it's really important for immigrants to understand that you don't have to mimic what you see around you. What you can do, and I think it's what is really your responsibility, is to combine the cultures that you bring with you with the cultures around you.

0: What is true kindness? How can we help our neighbors in need? Maybe it's as simple as a smile or a hug.
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0: All Good is about finding everyday people doing good in their communities.
3: So they come here and they can get their food, personal items, everything.
0: Reaching out.
4: The community has a good heart. 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
0: And putting other people first.
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0: 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Hey, Bay Area. 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
8: It's just one big experience. You do a little shopping, sit, eat, hang out, have a good time.
0: An enchanted journey.
9: This type of a celebration can only happen here in this place, in this magical little enchanted house.
0: But first, a pizza champion raises the bar.
10: Well, pizza is my favorite food. I think it's every kid's favorite food. I loved it as a kid. So I've been making it for 33 years. And just, you know, you look at it as a sport for me. You know, I want to get better at it, faster at it. You always want to improve. Almost never satisfied, you know. And just being super competitive, you know, I kind of bring that into my pizza. And I want to be the best at it. Food in general, it's about balance. You know, it's not about over complex ingredients. It's about taking you through, you know, kind of a story each bite. Three different flavor profiles that could be sweet, salty, savory. And it's one of those things, some people try to look outside the box so much, but sometimes the simplest things in life are the best. And that's important when it comes to cooking. We have a lot of ovens here at Tony's. This is our wood-fired in the back. We have a coal oven. We have an electric oven. We have a rotating gas oven. We have a lot of ovens with a lot of different styles. So depending on the style that you get goes into the correct oven with the correct dough recipe and sauce and everything. So Tony's is really unique. Depending on what you like here is like you really got to look at this menu and say, okay, there's a lot going on here. But if I'm a fan of New Haven, Sicilian, Grandma, St. Louis, Detroit, you can choose one of those styles and have it at your table, and it's pretty unique. You can come here 30 times and not finish our menu, for sure. And what's one of those things is when you sit at a table, you'll see a Roman come by that's almost 2.5 feet long, and you'll be like, okay, we got to get this next time. Or shoot, they have a burger here, and this is giant. So we make our fresh pasta, we pull mozzarella. People don't realize we make sausages here. We case them 7 days a week. We go through hundreds and hundreds of pounds of meatballs and sausages. We have meatball gigantes or giant that land on tables. We're never a one-stop shop. You're always reinventing yourself, and you can become old very fast in our industry. So we'll never get old. It's a timeless restaurant, but at the same time, we're always ahead of the curve. Yeah, so I'm a 13-time world pizza champion. Early in my career, I won in pizza acrobatics, doing kind of like what a Harlem Globetrotter does with the basketball, you know, we do with the pizza. And I started focusing on food, and I won a number of world titles in cooking in Naples, in Portugal, in the U.S. One on the Food Network. I'm a 2-time Food Network gold medalist and a 4-time Guinness Book of World Record holder. So when it comes to pizza, I kind of done everything in that. And there's a competition back in the day. I kind of was always about it. So and people say, you know, where did you develop that palate from? And that's my mom and my grandpa. I grew up in Fremont, California, and we lived on a farm. We were about 5 farmers in an area that probably had close to 100 acres. And growing up with that was really special. You know, you'd go to your backyard and, you know, you'd pick cherries, apricots, fava beans, lemons, limes. I mean, we had everything, you know. I brought that into my kitchen. You know, I've been making pizzas for 33 years, and it's like, wow, how did it go so fast? My son just goes to work with me once in a while and makes pizza, so he likes it. He even goes without me and just makes pizzas. So he's like, no, Dad, I got this. He makes pizzas. He tosses pizzas. He comes out to the events when I do the Italian festivals, and he's awesome. And my wife cooks. She's an amazing cook. She's Sicilian. I think being on The Tonight Show was big. I was 23. I was young. Back then, when you made it on The Tonight Show, you made it. There was no other pillar to get to.

0: I'm not going to have reservations. You know, somebody who just walks in and can say, okay, we're all booked for tonight. We're booked for the next 6 weeks. It's not about that. If somebody's walking in a neighborhood, it may be a two-hour wait or a three-hour wait, but you can still get in. And I want it to be open and available to anyone because everybody comes in here, man. It's a special place.
1: Now it's time to plan the perfect party.
2: When someone comes to an event at the Exploratorium, they get to feel like they're even more a part of the Exploratorium community because they've had a wonderful, special experience here. They've had some drinks, some food, they've enjoyed music, dancing, and each other's company. And so it's just an extra special way to get to engage with the museum. So one of the things that makes Exploratorium events so much fun is the vendors the clients bring in for their events. So we'll have photo booths, video photo booths. We will have freeze-dried ice cream tacos, aerialists, just really fun things that people can bring in to enhance their event here at the Exploratorium. Down here at Pier 15, we actually have 5 different event spaces. So clients can rent out one gallery all the way up to the full museum. We can really tailor it to whatever their client is looking for their event. The whole museum, you can accommodate up to 4,000. And we rent out the whole museum after hours. But during the day, while we're open to the public, you can actually rent out 2 different meeting spaces that can each accommodate up to about 150 or 200 guests. We have weddings that take place here, and I love the wedding couples who rent this space because they're so unique and they also love the Exploratorium. So they usually really embrace the content of the museum and the gallery they're in. We have bar and bat mitzvahs, which are a lot of fun as well. It's a great place for people of all ages to really play and enjoy the museum. So we do corporate dinners, seminars, programs, all the way up to holiday parties for 4,000 people. We have hosted some amazing folks here at events at the Exploratorium, between CEOs of top companies to the APEC event this past November. It was a very successful event. So one of the great things about having an event at the Exploratorium is you get to engage with all the exhibits in the gallery that you're renting. So some locations, you know, you walk in, it's just a blank space. But here, you get a lot of the entertainment already built in. Also, as part of your event, we have event explainers there with you in the event. So they're there to help guests engage with the exhibits. They can do magic tricks, and they can really help get your guests playing, you know, help people get to know one another. We have high school proms that come from all over the Bay Area. We'll have anywhere from 250 to 1,200 kids on an evening here in the museum to celebrate their high school prom and create wonderful memories here. We have over 50 vendors here tonight, just really, you know, bringing their best to demonstrate. We provide them with a theme. So tonight's theme was Dream Lab. And so that kind of inspires a different dream in each gallery, something between fun house to dark dreams or forest dream. So the Dream Lab theme kind of opens up a lot of different possibilities that they could then inspire themselves with and create something amazing. We have a wonderful list of preferred vendors who we've worked with and trust completely to create amazing experiences for our clients. We do about 100 to 115 events a year here, and rental events. And we send out a survey after each event, and we really try to exceed everyone's expectations when it comes to their experience. And so far, we have a 5 out of 5-star review average on all of our surveys. So they really enjoy the, you know, the unique experience and the high touch that we offer to really make sure that the event is going to really exceed their expectations and be amazing.
1: Coming up, falafel wraps and shawarma are this restaurant's specialty. We should all be staying active. And here on Pumped, we show you all the different ways members of your community are keeping in shape. Meet people who can make a gym wherever they go.
3: You can literally make anything and everything yours.
1: Prove

0: Proving that age is just a number.
1: How old are you?
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0: And challenging what we think is possible.
3: Get up, baby. Get up. That's what I love.
4: Can't breathe.
0: So put on your sweats and join us to get pumped. The extraordinary bond we have with our pets is unlike any other. Here on Pet Project, we consider our furry friends members of the family, and we know you do, too. So we're introducing you to some of the most amazing pets we've met.
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0: 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Learn how these artists make some of the most bizarre...
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9: Everything around me inspires me.
0: And unique artwork from communities around the country. When you meet the people behind the art, you get to appreciate every stroke of genius. Welcome back to the show. Shawarma G in Oakland is bringing Middle Eastern food to the masses.
10: One of the biggest things of Arab heritage and like mentality is the mentality of karam. And karam means generosity, but also like a sense of community. So we always want to like give people food, we want to feed people. People appreciate things that are... So we always want to like give people food, we want to feed people. People appreciate things that are authentic and like true to like how they're supposed to be, and they don't really want it watered down, right? My name is Muhammad Abu Taha. It's my restaurant, Shawarma G, and it's basically Jordanian-style shawarma that I grew up eating. My family is Palestinian from Yafa, and 1948, my grandfather had to flee, and he went to Jordan. And that's where my dad was born, and that's where I grew up. We serve chicken shawarma, lamb shawarma, and falafel. What makes us different than other shawarma restaurants is that our shawarma is very classic when it comes to like Syrian style shawarma, which means chicken comes with garlic sauce and pickles, our toum. Our lamb comes with tahini, onions, and tomatoes. My main like goal wasn't to necessarily like take Arab food to the next level, you know what I mean? It was more of like sharing what people actually eat back home with the people in the Bay Area to kind of like, you know, just share a little bit of our heritage that way. What's happening in Gaza is really affecting us, you know, like affecting us so much mentally, it's actually affecting us physically as well, you know what I mean? It really means a lot to us to like raise awareness and to try to support as much as we can. I see like the light at the end of the tunnel, and to experience the sense of community and support, especially here in Oakland, where a lot of people have been coming out to help support Gaza. And that's what, you know, we're here to do more than anything, is to show that this is an Arab restaurant. We have Arab art all over the walls. We play Arabic music. And we want to share that with the community as well. That, you know, sense of fostering community and work together in this, and we feed each other and help each other, like, that's what it really means to be an Arab.
0: Coming up, a former garden supply store transforms into a cultural hub. Nothing brings people together like a great meal. And at Bite Size, communities coming together around food is what we're all about. Join us as we take you around to some of the best and most unique restaurants around the country. You'll meet the people behind some of the best eats in town and hear the stories behind the meals.
1: This is my father, Paco Lopez.
0: See some of the craziest dishes they have to offer.
2: We are eating 30 feet of pasta.
0: And meet some of the customers taking on their challenges. Let us add a little flavor to your day at Bite Size. What is true kindness? How can we help our neighbors in need? Maybe it's as simple as a smile or a hug.
11: All sorts of emotions.
12: Yeah.
0: All good is about finding everyday people doing good in their communities.
13: So they come here and they can get their food, personal items, everything.
0: Reaching out.
14: The community has a good heart. I didn't think they would have helped me like this.
0: And putting other people first.
15: It takes them back to who they were when they weren't homeless.
0: Even on a tough day, we're here for you on All Good. The extraordinary bond we have with our pets is unlike any other. Here on Pet Project, we consider our furry friends members of the family, and we know you do, too. So we're introducing you to some of the most amazing pets we've met.
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20: 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There's nothing for everyone.
0: 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The Santa Rosa Culture Experience Center aims to bring people together.
21: What's going on in the world? I don't think a little unity, you know, is going to hurt anything. I think it's much needed. People love the unique feel of the space. They love that it feels personalized. It's just one big experience. You do a little shopping, sit, eat, hang out, have a good time. We've got some places for the kids. My name is Anthony Jones. I'm the owner of the Culture Experience Center here in Santa Rosa. The idea behind the Culture Center was a place where no matter where you're from or your socioeconomic background, we wanted everybody to feel like they had a different piece of their experience here. Tried to add different elements from all cultures and all walks of life, both inside and outside, as the artwork all around the building hopefully speaks to. We're partnered with a few unique businesses. Vegan Mob is one of them. We franchise with them. We also franchise with Moss Juicery. It's a local fresh pressed juice and sea moss infused juice bar, and they offer a bunch of vegan options, desserts, and other deli items. And then Sorrel Essentials is a local group of sisters here in Sonoma County that have all locally sourced or crafted products from Sonoma and Marin County. So depending upon the day, you can expect different experiences. And just on a daily basis, you can come here and create your own experience. Last time I checked, everybody loves good food and needs air. So those are the things that we can agree on.

0: inside, we've kind of recreated one large family room that we hope represents like each culture. I'm enjoying this process of seeing something bring people together, you know, rather than anything that takes us apart from each other, man. So that's probably the most dearest to me about this whole project.
1: 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Learn how these artists make some of the most bizarre...
2: Hi, I'm Diana Wood, the crazy power wash artist.
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1: 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When you meet the people behind the art, you get to appreciate every stroke of genius. Ever walk by a really long food line and think, those people are crazy?
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5: It's the best thing I've ever had.
1: Worth the Wait takes you to the front of America's longest lines to answer one question. Is it worth the wait? From a massive 7-pound burrito to a slice of pie that has locals going crazy. We'll let you know what's worth it and what's not. This is Worth the Wait. This country is full of unusual places to see and amazing things to do. But only the locals really know where to go. On My Go-To, we discover some of the strangest...
6: This is a brain of a gorilla.
1: Most secret...
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1: 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But only the locals really know where to go. On My Go-To, we discover some of the strangest...
6: This is a brain of a gorilla.
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1: 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Nothing brings people together like a great meal. And at Bite Size, communities coming together around food is what we're all about. Join us as we take you around to some of the best and most unique restaurants around the country. You'll meet the people behind some of the best eats in town and hear the stories behind the meals.
7: Here's my father, Paco Lopez.
1: See some of the craziest dishes they have to offer.
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1: And meet some of the customers taking on their challenges. Let us add a little flavor to your day at Bite Size. Welcome back to the show. The Greg Angelo Museum in San Francisco offers visitors explorative and immersive experiences.

0: It's exciting. It's unique.
1: This is a one-of-the-kind immersive experience that infuses the magic and the taste, the tradition, and the wisdom of ancient Chinese culture.
2: This type of a celebration can only happen here in this place, in this magical little enchanted house called the Gorgonzola Museum that we've turned into an immersive theater. I love doing these sort of hybrid, cultural, uniquely San Francisco experiences that are very contemporary and very relevant to now.
0: It's something that's going to be deeper than come see a show, have some food.
2: This specific event is called Luck of the Dragon, featuring the magic of jade.
0: I wave my hands over the card. Look at this. As it passes through the tunnel,
2: Oh. It
0: turns inside out. They experience the moment of the unknown, which is what I'm presenting. And let's see if we can make this card slowly. I know you can do it. You can do this. Is that your card?
3: Yes.
0: People are not aware that there is magic all around them, but more so that there is magic in them. Life is full of mysteries, and it would be nice and wonderful if we could just embrace the mystery, even though we don't understand it.
2: You can't do a Lunar New Year celebration without food. So we're doing what I'm calling a banquet, but it's really just a lot of the popular appetizers that we get in San Francisco.
4: When people come to the experience, they're going to be able to discover some really exceptional teas and brew in a very traditional Chinese tea ceremony.
1: This is the type of tea that's been aged for over 8 years, since 2015.
4: All these teas are very special because they are from this region where there's a lot of pristine and ancient forests, and the trees are all very old, like anywhere from 100 to 600 year old trees, and then they are done by tea makers and masters that have over 5 generations of expertise and craftsmanship.
1: This tasting journey will help you to open up, reawaken your senses, reawaken your sense of joy, excitement, and curiosity.
4: This is a good way to help people to center in a way that allows them to tune into the different experiences inside on a much deeper level.
1: And the tea help you to kind of refresh, rejuvenate, and conjure out your new dreams for the new year of the dragon. Tea leaf feeding is a way to allow yourself to tap into your own intuition and higher self. And it is a fun way to allow yourself to tap into a skill of self-analysis.
2: We're even going to set up a little gift store out in the back where you can actually buy some of the teas. There's a special house blend, which I'm really proud of, that our tea wizards made. Really what I want people to leave with is just a little bit of a better sense of self, just being entertained and having a good time, being happy.
0: There may be challenges ahead of you, but with the Year of the Dragon, this is the year for you to find that courage within you to face those challenges and overcome them.
5: That's it for today's show, but tune in next week for an all-new episode. In the meantime, keep connected on social for more feel-good stories.

0: We should all be staying active. And here on Pumped, we show you all the different ways members of your community are keeping in shape. Meet people who can make a gym wherever they go.
1: You can literally make anything and everything yours.
0: Proving that age is just a number.
2: How old are you?
1: 80.
0: And challenging what we think is possible.
3: Get up, baby. Get up. That's what I love. Can't breathe.
0: So put on your sweats and join us to get pumped. Live like a local with Localish. Our furry little friends. We love them. You love them.
4: They are together all the time.
0: Aren't they cute?
5: I love how soft they feel.
0: Living together in perfect harmony.
6: This one matches me.
0: Close up, cuddly. And did we mention cute?
7: I just look at his face and want to dress him.
0: This is Pet Project.
8: What is fun is the amount of guests that come in and are very adventurous.
9: I feel like it's always a very welcoming space.
10: We thought it was a human restaurant and thought it might be a place that I want to go to eat.
11: It's the perfect way to spend a weekend. A unique dining experience in San Francisco's Mission District with your four-legged family member. Can you pass a spoon? 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
10: We just thought it was such a cool concept, not only to have the pastries that are ready for purchase, but then also the sit-down dining experience, I think, is what every dog owner kind of dreams that they could have.
12: So here's the mosaic chicken.
8: Our whole motivator is changing the way people see what food is for dogs, for cats, for all animals. I think it all started from a very deep-rooted, selfish desire, quite frankly, to feed my dog the absolute best food possible. And it really kind of, from that desire, gave birth to so much more. Everything that we see, everything that we're doing around us, that was kind of the driver for it. Real food, healthy food. We offer everything from, you know, single ingredient dehydrated treats to full balanced meals, to toppers, to mixers, to all the way up to the fine dining. So the water heats and boils. In this case, it's actually a bone broth. It percolates and boils up, and as it boils, it's being infused with bonito flakes, morel mushrooms, and a little bit of ginger, a little bit of wild kombu as well. Our Bon Appetit Cafe is draws on my experience in the culinary world, right? It started as something that my wife and I did for our own dogs on their birthdays as a special treat that we would offer them more for us, right? Let's be honest, the ingredients, the quality, the sourcing is for them, the plating and presentation is for me. The dogs don't care whether it's floral or whether it has an abstract design. They could care less. They don't really mind that. But it was something that was a very special, unique offering that we did for our own dogs. So kind of as a opportunity, we said, let's offer this to other guests, see if they're also interested in giving their dogs treats on their special day or their birthday or whatever it is.
10: The biggest thing for me is just the creativity and skill that the dogs get to enjoy that as a human I would love to enjoy as well. So to get to share it with your dogs, I think is special.
8: To be able to come out and see everyone happy and smiling and taking pictures and the joy that it brings them, only animals can do that. Real food is undeniably better than processed food, whether you're talking about humans or animals alike. There's no debate in that.
9: His coat's softer, definitely a lot more energy. I would have to say less buildup on the teeth as well, which is a huge thing.
13: And most importantly, he's happy. Okay. You can see it in his face.
9: He's always very excited to eat.
10: I believe they have really good energy and they're healthy and their vet appointments always come back great. But it's nice to know that we can control what we're putting in our dogs, whether it's me making it at home or discussing with Rami what's being made, and as opposed to things that might be kibble. We don't always know what's in the kibble.
12: I can't forget about you, buddy.
8: Passion is it. If I were a carpenter, I probably would have built things for my dogs. If I were a painter, I probably would have sold portraits of dogs, but I'm a chef, so I cook. That's kind of just what my love has bled into. You know, my love of food, my love of my animals have turned into what you see around you.
14: On your board.
2: Ready?
5: Good boy, Norby.
6: We've actually taught Norbert to ride a skateboard.
14: He's not always very graceful, but it is definitely a unique thing to see.
6: Norbert loves pop punk music, so one of his favorites is Newfound Glory, and we actually made a little music video to their song Hit or Miss. Another band that Norbert tends to enjoy is Machine Gun Kelly. We made a music video to his song Bloody Valentine. Of course, he's married to Megan Fox, so I made Norbert the Megan Fox of his music video. I'm Vince.
14: And I'm Allison.
6: And we're Norbert's parents. Norbert is our pet miniature pig.
14: He is a really very special pig.
6: When I was about 10 or 11 years old, I asked my parents if I'd get a pig, and they say no. When Allison came into my life, we got married, and of course, you know, one of the first things we talk about is, oh, we should get an animal. How about a pet pig? And she's like,
15: hi, I know, you're just a love bug.
6: Okay, let's do it. So Norbert is actually our second pig. Our first pig was named Ralph.
14: And he just was truly a joy.
6: Unfortunately, just after he turned one, he ended up being diagnosed with a genetic condition. So unfortunately, we had to let him go and just broke our hearts.
14: And so then we were like, you know, we need to fill this little pig-shaped hole in our hearts. And that's when Norbert comes in.
6: The social media for Norbert, it started with our first pig, Ralph. You know, when he passed away, it was heartbreaking for followers, too. So when we got Norbert, we were like, well, we really want to be able to share Norbert with the world. It just kind of exploded. People just really enjoy seeing a pig do things that pigs don't normally do. He knows how to stand up on his back legs, give you hooks.
2: Good boy, Norby.
6: Do all the types of basic commands that a dog would do and then some, and he learned them super quick. I took one of my old skateboards and put it out, and literally within 7 days, he was able to get his hooves on the board, push with his other hooves.
14: It's just the craziest thing, just to kind of see him roll on by. He has really become the mascot of our neighborhood. Lots of people always bring him gifts and treats.
6: Whether it be something like walking down the sidewalk in a subdivision or recreating music videos with, you know, some popular artists, it's something that people just like to watch.
14: I don't think a pig is for everyone, but with the right resources and a big heart, I definitely think, you know, you find a proper place for them in your home. Our entire house is baby-proof. You can't open a cabinet, you can't open the refrigerator. We have actually done some work and remodeled our home to better accommodate him. This truly is Norbert's house. Spoiled might be an understatement.
6: He's got clothing, he's got hats. We don't have a child, but I feel like we could be good parents when that time does come around.
2: Norbert, good kiss? Good boy.
14: Norbert is truly the love of Vince's life.
2: I thought you were the love of his life.
14: No, I will say, as much as Vince loves that pig, Norbert is a mama's boy.
6: My wife and my pig together. It's like, it's just everything I want to see. I just want that snapshot forever.
0: We should all be staying active, and here on Pumped, we show you all the different ways members of your community are keeping in shape. Meet people who can make a gym wherever they go.
1: You can literally make anything and everything yours.
0: Proving that age is just a number.
16: How old are you?
1: 80.
0: And challenging what we think is possible.
17: Get up, baby! Get up!
18: That's what I love!
19: I can't breathe.
0: So put on your sweats and join us to get pumped. The extraordinary bond we have with our pets is unlike any other. Here on Pet Project, we consider our furry friends members of the family, and we know you do, too. So we're introducing you to some of the most amazing pets we've met.
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0: The owners who go above and beyond to help them out.
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0: 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But only the locals really know where to go. On My Go-To, we discover some of the strangest...
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3: 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I'm Michael Koenigs, and this is More in Common, a show where I travel the country looking for stories about what brings us together. It turns out this country has countless stories of unity. But to find these extraordinary friendships, we have to reach out. This is More in Common.
4: You're watching Pet Project.
16: It's a new trend and a new tool. A lot of people are like, you're using cows? And I'm like, yeah, we are. We're using cows.
17: I'm going to text all my friends about this, like, immediately.
16: Cows have gentle giant souls. They want to be loved on. They're curious. They're lovable. I call them my pasture puppies.
17: It's a really unique experience. I don't think there's anything else quite like it. When's the last time that you've got to, like, hang out with a cow?
16: A lot of people come out because they've never had experience with a cow. They've never gone beyond the fence.
17: It's amazing. I'm so happy. I don't know that I have exactly the words.
16: I love to watch everyone else enjoy them because I know how much they fulfill me. Clarksville cow cuddling is basically what it sounds like. We brush and feed and snuggle the cows. I was actually a camp counselor, and I would go out in the pastures with the big milking herd and read books, and the milking herd actually came to me, laid down next to me, and I started snuggling them, and they would snuggle back, and I thought I should share this with the world.
17: They're so sweet, and they're so warm and cuddly, and I just feel so, like, I feel so calm and full of joy just being around them. It's really wonderful.
16: They all have blankets already next to them. They've been snuggling all morning. I dealt with trauma as a child, and so I want to help those who deal with the same thing, overcome boundaries, and learn to self-meditate and self-control their emotions. And the barn is where I learned to have my therapy.
17: They exude this really, like, peaceful energy that's just really, like, compelling.
16: I knew after COVID that there was a need for connection, and animal-human bonding was so important to me. I love animal-assisted therapy activities, and I wanted to provide that for others.
19: It's like hugging a giant dog.
16: These guys have been socialized since they were 3 weeks, 5 days old. This is all they know. They love it, and they don't want to do anything else. When they see people who walk by and aren't coming into their paddock, they're mooing at them, like, why aren't we being friends? We have a few different personalities. We have Crackle, who's ahead of the herd. He expects everyone to behave like a gentleman, even if he doesn't have to. We have Crunch, who is a big softy. He loves to lean into cuddlers and put his whole body weight into their side. And then we have Captain, who's also a big lover. He came from a home that he wasn't touched, so it took about 3 months to tame and docile him, but now he's obsessed with his job.
25: It's just a nice outdoor experience that a lot of people, especially that live in urban areas around here, don't really get to experience as much, and it's a good way to get outside and get some hands-on experience.
16: You deserve that cow hug. From the beginning, I explained that animal play for cows is headbutting, and so these guys are trained, of course, not to, but that, of course, could still happen in the session, so I want people to be alert 24/7 when they walk into these paddocks with us. From there, I tell them that we will get acquainted with the cows with maybe a few treats or with brushing, and then the cows will choose whether they want to lay down in the session or if they want to be standing, and then if they are rambunctious, we'll go for walks. But typically your session looks just like this. They've been desensitized being touched all over, and they're gentle giants.
19: He's just a big baby.
16: After the session, they leave, or they write in the review book that they're very much relaxed and would love to come do this again.
26: Nothing brings people together like a great meal. And at Bite Size, communities coming together around food is what we're all about. Join us as we take you around to some of the best and most unique restaurants around the country. You'll meet the people behind some of the best eats in town and hear the stories behind the meals.
27: This is my father, Paco Lopez.
26: See some of the craziest dishes they have to offer.
28: We are eating 30 feet of pasta.
26: And meet some of the customers taking on their challenges. Let us add a little flavor to your day at Bite Size. What is true kindness? how can we help our neighbors in need? Maybe it's as simple as a smile or a hug.
5: All sorts of emotions.
7: Yeah.
26: All Good is about finding everyday people doing good in their communities.
8: So they come here and they can get their food, personal items, everything.
26: Reaching out.
9: The community has a good heart. I didn't think they would have helped me like this.
26: And putting other people first.
10: It takes them back to who they were when they weren't homeless.
26: Even on a tough day, we're here for you on All Good. The extraordinary bond we have with our pets is unlike any other. Here on Pet Project, we consider our furry friends members of the family, and we know you do, too. So we're introducing you to some of the most amazing pets we've met.
11: This is a duck I keep seeing everywhere.
26: The owners who go above and beyond to help them out.
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26: And the stories of resilient pets that inspire us all.
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15: Oh my God.
29: You're on board North River Lobster Companies at Pier 81. 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
30: Oh my God.
31: That's amazing.
30: Oh, we got a whole bag of chips on top of that. Icing on the cake. It is delicious, but I feel like this is a meal for like a week. I'm about to...
32: I'm in lobster heaven right now.
29: It's a small piece of paradise. I mean, you come on board and you really feel like you're on a small vacation. 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
26: You're watching Pet Project.
33: I was in that cage that when you come from overseas in the war, you run into.
34: Our main focus is to pair a veteran with a dog.
33: Back.
34: Our veterans have signed that blank check and given us sacrifices, whether it be their life or their time, to be able to secure our country. I feel that we as a community needed to give back, and my love was dogs.
35: They've changed my life so much. They've made me better, which makes my family better. I'm able to do more with my family.
34: Circle. We get a lot of Vietnam veterans looking for dogs, and now we've spiked up with Afghanistan and Iraq. Our programs are based on animal-assisted therapy, and as we all know, if you like dogs, dogs are very social animals, and it helps have that social animal be a lubricant to also be social.
36: Get the bag.
34: We provide all of our dogs at no cost for our veterans. It takes anywhere from $22,000 to $25,000 to mold a dog on its journey to become a service dog.
33: My life was going downhill, and I was really lonely, and now I want to go out more. I want to take the dog out more. I want to meet people.
34: Tales of Valor is an organization that provides animal-assisted therapies with the end result being a service dog. And I was a physician's assistant for 10 years. I left that field to embrace dogs and cats. And that was focused on basically having the veterans
36: Six.
34: Come in, and we would work with them on a daily basis on three different levels
36: Six.
34: Of therapy. So there is an animal-assisted activity, there's an animal-assisted therapy, and there's an animal-assisted intervention. Our organization is about treating the whole person, not just the symptom to the problem. Our wellness team is designed to help our participants and veterans with the thought process of not what's wrong with you, but what happened to you and how can we help. It was amazing to see the veterans open up and say, come here, little puppy.
36: Sit.
33: I served in the Marine Corps from 1980 to 1986. Then I did the Army from 2003 to 2011. I came out. I went to the doctor, they said I had PTSD. And in 2020, I had a heart attack because of the stress. I didn't want to leave the house. I didn't want to do no exercise. I started the program in April. Good boy, buddy. I'm very hyper. He's the same way. When I met him, it was like an instant, wow. Post.
34: We really work on activities and then tasks that are needed, required by ADA law. So many of the tasks that are asked for, nightmare interruption, retrieving medicine bags, I mean, all those things would all be customized to the veteran.
36: Drop it. Nice.
35: I was in the military for 17 years, and I was medically discharged. I have PTSD. And I came here because I had another service dog who unfortunately started having seizures. I felt very welcomed by everybody. I instantly felt like I was a part of a family. With Polly, he just laid down right next to me and kind of snuggled up with me. And I'm like, oh, I feel the connection.
33: Okay. Buddy's trainer, when my heart rate goes up, he knows about it. When I get upset, he's always getting on top of me.
35: Brace. Polly is trained to create space between me and a crowd of people by doing circle. He's also trained to do pressure, which is up, which is what he's doing right now. Let's go.
0: Our veterans, when they start coming in, to see how they light up, some can be very closed and not as social. By the end, they're chatting. They want to be able to go places and do things with us. They want to volunteer. It's been a terrific opportunity to give them purpose, to finish the program Circle. And get that end result, which is that unconditional love of their dog.
33: When I got Buddy, he was like the one. He wanted to run, walk, and that's what I wanted to do. He makes me go places and meet people. He's like part of me.
35: My girlfriend and my parents have said to me multiple times, we've noticed that you're happier. You're more at peace with yourself.
0: All of our dogs are named after fallen soldiers or soldiers that have died after service. We feel it's important that the story of that soldier goes on because really a greatest casualty is being forgotten. We want to never forget the sacrifices that they gave us.
33: Clemens Bud, he served from 1944 to 1945 in the Navy. He died in 2016. He was born in 1926.
35: He is named after Paul Franklin Arbroast. He was a World War II veteran. He was in the Special Forces and the Rangers. He earned his Purple Heart in Rome. Paul had a nickname for himself for every time he wrote home to his wife, and he always signed his letters Paul Lee.
0: Set Tales of Valor is completely donor-based. We do not receive any money federally.
1: Good boy.
0: We create the pathway for the veteran. The veteran walks down it. So the veteran says, you know, thank you so much for what you did for me. And I always say, I didn't do it. I created the pathway. You walked through the door.
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2: Worth the Wait takes you to the front of America's longest lines to answer one question. Is it worth the wait? 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This is Worth the Wait. This country is full of unusual places to see and amazing things to do. But only the locals really know where to go. On My Go-To, we discover some of the strangest...
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2: 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And at Bite Size, communities coming together around food is what we're all about. 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
2: 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What is true kindness? How can we help our neighbors in need? Maybe it's as simple as a smile or a hug.
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1: Yeah.
2: All Good is about finding everyday people doing good in their communities.
8: So they come here and they can get their food, personal items, everything.
2: Reaching out.
9: The community has a good heart. I didn't think they would have helped me like this.
2: And putting other people first.
10: It takes them back to who they were when they weren't homeless.
2: Even on a tough day, we're here for you on All Good. You're watching Pet Project.
1: It's a great place to come when you're stressed out. It's a great place to come when you're sad. It's a great place to come when you're happy. My name's Christina Ha, and I'm the co-founder of Meow Parlor. I opened my bakery, Macaron Parlor, in 2010 with my husband. We started at a six-foot table right down the street here at the Hester Street Fair. About 2 years later, we got married, and we opened our first storefront. And one day on the way home, we found a cat. My husband was parking the car, and he just called me frantically, like, come down there. About 2 years later, we got married, and we opened our first storefront. And one day on the way home, we found a cat. My husband was parking the car, and he just called me frantically, like, come down, Mr. Sox is here, like, we have to come get him. And Mr. Sox is the name that he gave to this black and white cat that we had been seeing kind of around the neighborhood. That summer had several really bad heat waves, and he kept thinking, like, this cat needs to be inside. The cat that he found was a kitten who was gray and white, looked nothing like Mr. Sox. And I didn't know anything about cats at the time. I've never had a cat before. I had no cat experience. And so I just picked him up, put him in my shirt, and I rolled it up, and I sat on the couch, and I was like, I got a cat now. We weren't actually really planning on taking a cat home. I'm allergic to cats. We took him to the vet. He got an $8 discount for being a good boy. And I was like, oh my God, like, I'm his mother now. And we kept the name Mr. Sox. Emily Legrand, who is my partner at Meow Parlor, was a pastry cook at the time at Macaron Parlor. So she was the person who was really guiding me through how to be a new cat owner. She understood every time I got excited about how shiny he is, or, you know, he did a thing, and she was extremely supportive. And Emily's from France. So at that time, France was about to open their first cat cafe, and she was going to go back home and she wanted to go check it out. And I just got so mad. How dare Paris be ahead of New York in terms of opening something like this? I told my husband, I was like, you have a cafe, I'm gonna open a cat cafe. And he was like, that's a terrible idea. Just to spite him, I wrote like a 12 or 13 page business plan. And I was like, I'm not saying that it'll make us rich, but I am saying it'll pay for itself and we'll help all these cats. And I was like, you know what? I'm gonna call the Department of Health. And I was like, I'm not saying that I want cats in here. I'm saying, how separate does it have to be? And she was like, oh, you're not crazy, which was really the turning point. And then Emily just came to me and she was like, are you serious about the cat cafe thing? And I was like, 100%. And she goes, let's do it together. So we opened it really fast, and I was like determined to be the first one. We actually didn't know anything about adoptions. We had originally started by partnering with another rescue group as the people who were caring for these cats as they were getting adopted and meeting the adopters. We wanted to have more agency in the process. In February 2018, we just struck out on our own and set up our own nonprofit, and we just kept going with it. I think the last year that we worked with other rescue, we had done maybe like 55 adoptions. And then our first year on our own, we did about 130. Ultimately, we wanted to be able to source the cats ourselves. We wanted to be involved in their care. We wanted to know everything about them. And that means now we source our cats from shelters, other rescues. We have a really unique space since we bring in a lot of cats. And from the moment they come in, we take responsibility for their medical care, for feeding. We send them to foster homes first, and then we bring them in until they're ready for adoption. And then we get to kind of track them beyond. Of all the things we've done, that's the thing I think we're the most proud of.
11: I think my favorite part is when we get that update when the cats get into their new forever homes. Seeing the pictures of them just sprawled out in beds, having a great time, and I'm just like, yeah, of course you don't miss us.
1: We had been doing neonatal kittens since we got started, and I think this is the first year that we were really like, let's go in hard on our senior cats. I adopted a senior cat, and he's 17 years old. He's the biggest joy in my life, and that's one of the reasons why we have senior cats in our space now. And I think it's really sad that he didn't get to stay with his family, but it makes me feel really happy that I have the time and ability and capacity to finish that work for them. Someone took care of him for the first 16 years of his life so that when I was ready, he was ready too. It was challenging when we first opened here because I think a lot of the neighborhood was kind of nervous about it. Over time, people have come to realize that we're not here to do anything but help. We'll see shop cats and we'll ask, hey, is your cat microchipped? Is your cat fixed? Can we do it for you? Can we do it for you for free? Can we help your cat, your shop cat? We just want to help be a resource to the community. One of the ways to start there is to just show up and do acts of service. If you go onto our website, you can see things like where we're located, how to adopt from us.
11: When you want to come to Meow Parlor, we'd appreciate it if you can go on our website and make a reservation. It's about like $16 per person for just shy of an hour-long session. And we're closed Wednesdays. It's been fantastic doing the hour-long slots because people can just come in, hang out, walk around, meet all the cats. They'll like order food from the cafe. We'll bring it over.
1: It's a magical place. It is not the same anytime you come in. It's always different. But each time is an experience in itself.
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24: Thank you so much.
21: I started in a popcorn business and I hired all young people. When that company went away, they still had a desire and a need to continue to work, to have something to do, a place to learn and to thrive. We decided to create our own business and still wanted to create that space. We have grown up off popcorn. I think everyone has grown up off popcorn. Popcorn is something that you can create and do in all different kinds of flavors. So I start creating all of these different ingredients from home, from red velvet cake to pecan caramel, cheesy bacon. I made the caramel corn from scratch in the oven. I had churches calling me for 600 and 700 bags, and me and these kids were sitting on the floor on our knees bagging up 600, 700 bags of popcorn and dropping it off at Christ Church, dropping it off at the city of Waukegan because they love the popcorn and they love the fact that these kids have something to do with their time.
22: I met Miss Nina in 2016. She was my mentor before Gertie's came about. I was going through a lot of things, and we came up with these ideas like, you know, let's do popcorn. We came up with the flavors and things like that. Working with her really gave me an opportunity to get out of the house, and it also helped me with my mental health.
24: All right.
21: They're consistent, they're driven, they have goals, admiration. Some has went on to the military, some has went on to college. And I've continuously pushed them through. You can do it, you have potential, you have drive, you're smart, you're talented. There's nothing that you can't do, there's no mountain that you cannot climb. Stay consistent. They are the cornerstone of what we do. Without them, this business would not be here. So we need to pour into them effectively. And we not just pour in, but stay engaged, connected to them as well.
25: My name is John Darden, the chef owner of Black Barn, and we are geared up and ready for the World Cup. After 30 years at the Waldorf, I had my fill of silver service, white gloves, heavy drapes, get the formality of dining. I just really wanted a restaurant that was more organic, but the food is still elevated. So when you walk into Black Barn, you're in the tavern. It's a great bar, but there's also lots of casual seating. There's no tablecloths. The menu is straightforward. Then you come into the main dining room, which we're in right now. We do our anniversary menu is a four-course tasting menu. Everything's a little more refined and just really delicious. When the World Cups is that, you know, there's going to be plenty of places to eat, lots of options. But here, we gave a lot of thought to what would be appropriate, what would be interesting for people from around the world to come to New York. Do we do menus and foods that are going to be familiar to people? And then we decided, no, let's do Black Barn food because people are coming to New York. They want to experience the real New York. They want a taste of New York. What we've got going on in Black Barn, besides adding numerous televisions to be able to watch the games anywhere in this restaurant, we've got the great food. So listen, we're always going to have our great burger, which is honestly, it's epic. Fish and chips, our regular fish, numerous televisions to be able to watch the games anywhere in this restaurant. We've got the great food. So listen, we're always going to have our great burger, which is honestly, it's epic. Fish and chips, our regular fish and chips, and of course our pizzas. But what we've prepared specially for the World Cup is this tower where there's choices. And these little green nuggets are actually samosa, beautifully spiced with some chutneys. These are famous truffle mac and cheese croquettes. And then our wings, we cook these wings for hours until they almost fall off the bone. We chill them and then we fry them crispy. Our hand-cut French fries with Parmesan cheese. Here we've got our chicken Milanese sandwich with fresh mozzarella, pesto. These are our bao buns. We cure our own pork belly, and then we sear them, and we put them on the bao buns with a chipotle mayo and pickled carrots and a little bit of cilantro. Finally, we finish it with our short ribs

0: And then we have a museum, anthracite coal museum.
1: They're like, am I in the wrong place?
0: Yeah. The largest private collection on public display is here.
2: Harry's Pizza, how may I help you?
0: My mom and dad were the owners here. My dad passed away.
3: That's Stosh, and he's here to greet you when you come on in.
0: He was very passionate about the history of the region.
1: Very outgoing, very funny.
0: A little crazy. My father used to crawl into the abandoned coal mines in the area, and he would pull out all of the artifacts that you see and display it in his shop.
2: Okay, you're going to wait here?
0: Okay. Like, we have generations of customers.
1: I have a gentleman that comes in every Saturday after church, so like 40 years. Wow. Every Saturday he gets his pizza.
0: My great-grandfather, the guy that's on our box, he came over from Italy and started his first shop in Old Forge in 1936.
1: I'm the only cook. She'll cook and my son. There are no other cooks.
0: It's an Old Forge style pizza, so it's a regional style pizza that only exists in northeastern Pennsylvania.
1: The main difference is it has the cheese, is American cheese. No one in Old Forge uses mozzarella. Delicious.
2: We've had the Anthracite Museum up here several times. My dad was involved with them a lot. He had some stuff they don't even have.
0: He would find lunch pails, but there would still be eggshells in them. He would find boots, which he thought was like, okay, how did they leave?
2: It's nice to be able to carry on my dad, my family's legacy, you know, alongside my mother. So it's like a family affair. Other times, you know, we argue, like mother and daughter would.
1: It's difficult.
0: I didn't say that.
1: He would want me to stop, but no.
0: We started in 1936. We just celebrated 90 years in 2026. So we're carrying on the tradition.
4: 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I was looking at all the cars. 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My grandfather won Porsche's first victory overall at the Nürburgring. 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I kind of thought it was an opportunity to do something a little bit different. The first car is going to be the 1970 Subaru 360. 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The next car would be a 1991 Subaru Legacy Sports Sedan. It's the first Legacy ever made. It's their first successful rally car, and it's the first turbo EJ engine. The next one is a 2004 WRX STI, and it was a game changer. It's in the World Rally Blue with the gold wheels. It's the icon car for them. We have a 2015 WRX STI Launch Edition. If you take a look at the 04 STI and then that car, you can kind of see it's a nod to that car. This car was used as a test mule by Vermont Sports Car. They are effectively Subaru Motorsports USA. To me, that's Subaru rally racing history. I had to have that car here. And they were even kind enough to send me pictures of Travis Pastrana shaking the car down in New Hampshire. So I thought that was really, really cool. The next car is a 2019 S209. They just built 209 of them globally. And I have number 114. I feel like a caretaker. It's such an important car. It was always missing something. A couple of things to make it really more of a track-focused car. And in 2024, they finally did it. So I was the first on the order list. Rather than getting one Porsche 911, I got, you know, five or six really neat Subarus. Everyone loves Porsche and Ferrari and Mustangs and Camaros and Corvettes and Challengers. But, you know, the WRX is the next collector car. The New York Auto Show to me was a dream. When they asked me to display my cars, it wasn't even a second thought. It feels like it's come full circle.
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1: Worth the Wait takes you to the front of America's longest lines to answer one question. Is it worth the wait? From a massive 7-pound burrito to a slice of pie that has locals going crazy, we'll let you know what's worth it and what's not. This is Worth the Wait. This country is full of unusual places to see and amazing things to do. But only the locals really know where to go. On My Go-To, we discover some of the strangest...
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1: 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And at Bite Size, communities coming together around food is what we're all about. Join us as we take you around to some of the best and most unique restaurants around the country. 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
6: So you feel like the bionic woman then, huh?
7: I do feel like the bionic woman, and I'm pretty proud of it. At age 40, I found out I have something called congenital hip dysplasia. I never knew. I had run 10 marathons. I had 2 kids. The pain was getting so debilitating that I went to my doctor and he said, you have congenital hip dysplasia, which basically means my hips never formed correctly at birth. And I had no idea. I just couldn't walk at this point. I saw so many surgeons after my diagnosis with congenital hip dysplasia. And all of those surgeons told me, you're not going to be able to run with hip replacements. Fast forward, I met my miracle surgeon, Dr. Stocks. He is the only surgeon who gave me the green light and gave me that hope that I was desperately searching for and told me, Carrie, there's no guarantees, but I think you're going to be able to run again.
8: The biggest satisfaction I get from what I do, replacing one of my hips and knees, is allowing, getting people back to doing the things they love to do.
7: I had my first hip replacement surgery done in November of 2022 and my second one done less than 5 months later. When I got to the 6-month mark, I had a checkup, and that was pretty much the checkup where Dr. Stocks gave me the green light and cleared me to begin training. I literally had to start early on using a walker to get out of bed, cane to walk down the street or walk to the, you know, pick up my kids. And then eventually I started walking on my own, which soon led to walk jogging. I've run one marathon with my new hips, and the Houston Marathon in January will be the second marathon with my new hips. I just feel so lucky that I got a second chance and I get to do what I love again. I'm so thankful for, obviously, my family for supporting me. They saw me at my lowest.
9: Whatever she sets her mind to, I know it's gonna happen. Right? I'm just like, hey, tell me where we're going and when.
7: I'm thankful for Johnson & Johnson. They're actually the company that made these hips so that I can get my life back. My goal for the Houston Marathon is to set the world record for the fastest marathon time with bilateral hip replacements. I mean, let's be honest, it's not like there's a lot of competition there, but somebody's got to do it. I'm excited to see what these little puppies can do and see if we can go set a record together. My advice to my kids and to other people out there who are struggling and going through setbacks is to pick yourself back up even during those hard times and keep going, because your best days may actually be around the corner. And sometimes, you know, horrible detours lead to some pretty incredible destinations, which is where I'm at now.
1: Coming up.
10: One of the really cool details is the bar backsplash is from an old ship, and it's hundreds of years old. We try our hardest to keep all of our beers in tap and can, UK-based. And then when you walk into the dining room, of course, you're encountering all of those tapered candles, real candles. It really creates that ambiance that we are really trying to work for at Pelican Inn.
1: You're watching Localish. We should all be staying active. And here on Pumped, we show you all the different ways members of your community are keeping in shape. Meet people who can make a gym wherever they go.
0: You can literally make anything and everything yours.
1: Proving that age is just a number.
11: How old are you?
0: 80.
1: And challenging what we think is possible.
12: Get up, baby. Get up. That's what I love.
13: Can't breathe.
1: So put on your sweats and join us to get pumped. The extraordinary bond we have with our pets is unlike any other. Here on Pet Project, we consider our furry friends members of the family, and we know you do, too. So we're introducing you to some of the most amazing pets we've met.
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1: 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But only the locals really know where to go. On My Go-To, we discover some of the strangest...
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17: You don't want to skip anything on this. To the sausages. To the best worst you've ever had. We just wrapped Strahan and Sarah for the week, and one of my favorite things to do is to head out to my go-to spot, which is Worst Bar in Jersey City. Craving it already. Heading to get my sausage on. Some days we make a whole day out of hiking from Brooklyn to Jersey City. Just to eat the food.
18: Charlie, don't hold up the group. It's about a 30-minute hike for a day of goodness.
19: We got our house bratwurst. And then moving over to this tray, we have the halal cart, deli currywurst.
18: This is my ducktail I've been raving about.
17: You could never get through all the amazing food that is in this city from every culture and part of the world. If you want to try it, it's somewhere here in New York City and you never have to leave.
1: You're watching Localish.
10: You're going to see this beautiful hotel. They're going to walk through the door and feel like they just traveled back in time. When you walk in, you're going to smell the wood-burning fireplace. You're going to see all of the antique furniture. Our goal is to have people come to Pelican Inn and feel like they stepped into 16th century England. We're actually only like a 20-minute drive from the Golden Gate. It feels like you went to a different world if you come out here. It feels like you went to a whole different country. Let me tell you, it's worth the drive. Pelican Inn opened its doors in 1978. A man named Charles Felix, who moved here from England, he wanted a little piece of home for himself. Pelican Inn opened its doors in 1978. A man named Charles Felix, who moved here from England, he wanted a little piece of home for himself here. But when you come in and you see that giant table, that's a 300-year-old table passed down from his family and still here at Pelican Inn. We have 7 rooms. Each one of those rooms is a little bit different. So each one has their own little personality. All of our rooms are filled with authentic, beautiful paintings, antiques. When the weather is actually feeling like it's England and it's foggy out here and misty and cold, and you walk in and you're hit with that wood smoky smell. And then you go into the pub and it was very thoughtfully put in place, down to every detail. Visitors come from all over. They put their currency up on the ceiling. One of the really cool details is the bar backsplash is from an old ship, and it's hundreds of years old. We try our hardest to keep all of our beers in tap and can, UK-based. And then when you walk into the dining room, of course, you're encountering all of those tapered candles, real candles. It really creates that ambiance that we are really trying to work for at Pelican Inn. The menu is very British. So if you're looking for fish and chips, shepherd's pie, you came to the right place. Our signature dish is beef Wellington. It's really hard to find. It's a filet mignon surrounded in a crispy pastry. It's so good. You can walk down to Muir Beach. It's just a short walk, 10 minutes. Enjoy that Pacific breeze, chilling on the beach, maybe a little bonfire, and then come back for a nice, quiet, cozy night in the Snug. It's a quiet little spot just for our overnight guests. We have a fireplace, sofas, games. It's just a spot where you can relax. One thing people don't know is that the Pelican and we also do a lot of live music. Just come on in, go to the pub, have a beer, and enjoy. This is the only place you're going to get this authentic experience. This is really the historical spot. We're the only ones that do it. We are the only ones that do it this way. It's just a one-in-a-lifetime experience.
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1: Worth the Wait takes you to the front of America's longest lines to answer one question. Is it worth the wait? From a massive 7-pound burrito to a slice of pie that has locals going crazy. We'll let you know what's worth it and what's not. This is Worth the Wait. This country is full of unusual places to see and amazing things to do. But only the locals really know where to go. On My Go-To, we discover some of the strangest...
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25: So my name is Christina Melville, and I'm a Moco junkie. I want the world to know that this is something good to do. And for the 12 years I've been doing it with me growing up, I can honestly say this did keep me out of trouble. It started in Africa, and then it was brought to the Caribbean. And you see a lot in carnivals, basically all over the Caribbean. And now it was brought here to Brooklyn. I did fall many of times. And I mean, I just learned from it so I know what to do next time. It's something good to do for the youth to do. And you basically get to experience new things.
1: You're watching Localish.
26: Hi, everybody. I'm Dr. Sammy Ramsey, National Geographic explorer and entomologist, which is just another way to say your friendly neighborhood insect expert. In Secrets of the Bees, National Geographic explorer Bertie Gregory will take you on an adventure to uncover the hidden world of bees. Today, I'll take you along as we meet even more incredible people who are championing these powerful four-winged creatures from California to New York. Every year, the Almond Bloom of California's Central Valley hosts the largest pollination event in the entire world. It would not be possible without the vital work of our honeybees.
27: Over 3/4 of the world's almonds come from California, a $20 billion business totally dependent on honeybees.
28: I would not have a crop if it wasn't for the honeybee. It's somewhere between 75 and 90% of the nation's bees are here in California for the almond bloom, arguably the largest pollination event on planet Earth.
29: There's so much that people don't understand and see. They're really an awesome creature. It's pretty amazing what they can do.
28: So we're in the midst of an almond orchard here, just south of Fresno. It's the number one crop here in my home county of Fresno County. And when you look worldwide, California is producing almost 80% of the world's supply of almonds. So this region, the Central Valley specifically, is extraordinarily important when it comes to the almond side of production for the world. These would not exist if it wasn't for cross-pollination that actually allows that nut to form. And in my case, I'm using the honeybee.
27: After two long days of travel, the bees reach their destination. They join millions of others, a concentration of hives found nowhere else.
29: So I'm a fourth generation beekeeper here in Kerman, California. Been doing bees since I was 5 years old. Get the most important tool out in the bee business, your hive tool and your smoker. We get up, we're moving bees in the nighttime or in the early mornings. We're just trying to manage the bees the best we can and keep healthy bees. Nothing gets the bees going better than being places where they can get flowers, get on a flow, and that's really the best thing for them to keep them healthy is natural pollen and natural nectar.
27: Over 100 million almond trees flower at the same time, but the flowers only last 6 days.
29: You go to the grocery store, you get all that delicious watermelon fruit, stone fruit. I mean, you name it, the bees are pollinating.
27: Each visits up to 5,000 flowers a day. And while they're collecting food, pollen grains are transferred from one flower to another, seeding the plants. It's the largest pollination event on Earth.
29: The smoker keeps them calm, so get them smoked up so we could actually get our work done. You got the pollen. See, the brood nest has kind of been hatched out, and now she's kind of laying back eggs. See a lot of these young bees. The hives are really kind of starting to grow.
28: One of the byproducts that you think of when it comes to bees is obviously they do this amazing job of pollinating my fields, but you have that incredible source of honey.
29: Wow, so much honey. You can see each one of these cells is just packed full of honey. And on top is that thin little membrane cap. And that's like the bees putting a lid on their jars of honey.
18: Right in here is where we do our straining for our honey. So once the honey is in the barrels, we pretty much just strain it through a cheesecloth to be able to get out the wax and anything in the honey, so that way it doesn't take out any of the good benefits of the honey.
29: I feel like there's so much that people don't understand and see. Secret of the Bees shows kind of the live look-in of beekeepers and the bees, what we're doing all year.
28: You just can't assume the bee's always going to be there. We've had a lot of ups and downs that had to be really studied and figured out what was going on there. We need to have a greater appreciation and really an understanding of the importance of what it does to our daily diet and the importance of making sure that we're doing what we can to protect them.
1: 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On Stroke of Genius, we find creativity from all over the country and take you inside the minds of their brilliant creators. Learn how these artists make some of the most bizarre...
0: Hi, I'm Diana Wood, the crazy power wash artist.
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33: I'm Chris Gonzalez, and welcome to Nacho Nachos.
30: Nacho Nachos is a fast, casual establishment that serves up gourmet craft nachos. A lot of people ask, well, why nachos? We say, why not nachos? They're well-loved. They're versatile. You can put anything on them.
2: What don't you like about nachos? I mean, they're great. Nice, easy, comfort food.
30: So what sounds good for y'all today? Our nachos are for the nacho connoisseur, so it's really the ultimate Tex-Mex dish.
4: It's kind of, you know, DIY nacho bar.
5: Nacho Nachos!
30: My biological dad and my biological mom, they are Hispanic, and so there was a lot of that culture growing up cooking. But my stepdad always did a great brisket, and so we tried to combine them one day, and that's really what fueled us and inspired us to start the Nacho Nachos.
2: Fort Worth Nachos, please.
30: I wrote the menu associating every single meat that we kind of had in mind with a city in Texas that was either kind of tongue-in-cheek or had a little truth to it, like the El Paso Nacho is our vegetarian option, and it says on the menu, El Paso on the meat. We have our Plano Texas Nacho is just plain chips and cheese, our Plano Nacho. Fort Worth is known for the cattle stockyards, so our Fajita Nacho represents that city. I knew that there was versatility with nacho, and we came up, oh, there's a Rome, Texas. Well, Rome, we'll put that for our pizza nacho. There is an Athens, Texas. Well, we have Athens, Greece. We'll do our Greek nacho. We didn't have a nacho for our hometown. We finally came up with the H-Town Nacho, a dish as diverse as a city where you can pick three meats of any of your choice to go on the H-Town. I grew up in Alvin, and Alvin, they're known for Nolan Ryan, Nolan Ryan's beef. And so we wanted to give a shout out to Alvin by having a really good ground beef nacho, and that was our Alvin nacho. Austin is known for barbecue, like Franklin's barbecue, and so we wanted that to be our brisket nacho. Lockhart is known for barbecue as well, and that is our pulled pork nachos.
4: Chicken fajita.
30: The chicken fajita? That's our LaGrange option. LaGrange was home to a lot of chicken farms, and then we do have some seafood nachos as well. This is our Galveston nacho, sauteed shrimp with a white wine sauce, black beans on this one, some light pico, corn salsa, some chipotle mayo, which goes really good with the seafood, sour cream, maybe a few green onions we'll put just for garnish here.
2: Great variety, something for everybody.
4: I definitely like the idea that they base it off of the cities, and there's a variety of meats, and I just like the whole concept of it.
7: Oh, they're the best. We come in, get our nachos, fries, fixed, and we're super happy.
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11: It's a spin-off of a Guatemalan treat. 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I'm from Guatemala, born and raised. So this one is chorizo and cheese. And I wanted to have like Central American street food. This is our braised pork mechada. It's like a braised piece of meat that you would eat at a special occasion, like for Christmas or somebody's birthday or something like that. El Mercury is broken Spanish for the market. So these are the pupusas. They're stuffed with fresh cheese and bean. And then topped with salsa, pickled onions, and curtido, which is pickled cabbage. Everything we make is made in-house. This is one of our most popular dishes, the tostada with chicken and tostada with pork. A lot of them are spins from Guatemalan stew that, like, my grandma would make. The leche chicken, for example, is a traditional Guatemalan stew. And we just, like, blended that into a sauce that we put on tostadas or on top of the salads. The corn, we call it elote loco. We drizzle it with cilantro cream, chili flakes, and queso fresco. I would say it's our best-selling side. You'll find it, like, outside of the market, anywhere. It's a very, you know, it's my logo. Everything here is Guatemalan cliches, but some of these, like barriga llena, corazón contento, it's used everywhere in Latin America. Mijitos, for example, is how my mom calls us. It's a very Guatemalan saying. I've been in the U.S. for 13 years now. I initially moved
3: to Michigan for my bachelor's degree. I thought I wanted the American life experience. I did my MBA at St. Joe's, and then I wanted to work in corporate art, I thought, but I hated corporate. How are you guys doing? I was thinking I wanted to open a restaurant when I retired, but then I thought it's going to be now or never. ¿Qué necesitas ahorita? La tostada. We kind of have a mission behind the brand. In addition to the food, we have a retail section, handmade bags and like little knickknacks. Women in Guatemala make them. And for every sale, we donate to fund microloans for Guatemalan women to help them continue with their business and support their families. See, I guess with the political landscape, I kind of wanted to represent Guatemala and El Salvador and Honduras in a better light that's not just the bad hombres, like the immigrants, like the poverty. I wanted to let, I guess, Philadelphia know that there's more to Guatemala than that. A lot of my employees are immigrants, and I've had every color, class, race of employee possible, and I have to tell you that the immigrants are the hardest workers. They care.
6: From Philly to L.A. and ramen, but hold the broth.
15: That's a big bite. We're gonna take it slow.
14: We pack all the flavors of the ramen, but without the broth, in a whole new Japanese experience. They've never had anything like it. It's one of the best things they've ever had.
16: I think anybody should try it. It's just an experience on its own.
17: I'm not gonna lie, at first I saw it, I was like, man, this is a raw egg.
14: Menya literally means noodle house. Hanabi literally means fireworks. So together, it's like the fireworks noodle house.
16: So I have a close friend, and she's a ramen fanatic, and she told me that I have to check it out.
17: I heard about it from my coworkers, and they told it to me, and I was like, wow, dry ramen. It's kind of interesting. I've never had dry ramen, so I thought I'd give it a try.
14: So we first start off with a fresh-made noodles. It then gets boiled for about 7 to 8 minutes in order to get that chewy texture that everybody loves. We pour it into the sauce. The sauce is a bowl of mixture of all of our sauces. Once it goes into the sauce piping hot, we'll mix it continuously until it's very thoroughly mixed. Then the toppings go on. We got chives, we got green onion, fish powder, we got garlic. Once the toppings go on, an egg yolk is placed on top, and from there it's then served to our customers. And from there on, they also mix it themselves to complete the entire package.
19: That's really good. And it's spicy. Yeah, it's spicy, but I can handle the spice.
14: I want to say it's a whole new ramen experience. So maki soba is a whole new dish on its own that is experienced throughout Japan that has never been here before. Most people are wary on the raw egg yolk on top. We do recommend that because it gives the noodles a very creamy texture.
17: That's the part that tripped me up. I saw it, I was like, man, this is a raw egg.
16: We have poached egg. It's basically a raw egg yolk anyway. It's just on the ramen instead of a egg benedict.
14: The raw egg is essentially the cherry on top. It's very aesthetically pleasing, and it wraps up the whole dish as a whole because it gives a very creamy texture throughout the noodles, giving a whole new experience to our customers. The sauce, it's our secret ingredient. It's something you've never had before. It's something that will, you know, create fireworks in your mouth. It definitely has a kick to it, but I wouldn't say it's ridiculously spicy.
17: I'd probably recommend it to people who want to try new things, people who, like, been to the same places all the time, want to try something new and exciting.
16: We live in Los Angeles. It's a blend of food adventure, so we should totally go out and try something different.
6: The biggest lobster roll on the East Coast.
21: I feel like this is a meal for like a week.
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6: That's next. And later, the Chicago-style hot dog gets a Chinese makeover in the Midwest.
23: We have kind of taken that traditional item and turned it into Chicago.
1: We should all be staying active. And here on Pumped, we show you all the different ways members of your community are keeping in shape. 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
24: You can literally make anything and everything yours.
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1: And challenging what we think is possible.
26: 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That's what I love.
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1: 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The extraordinary bond we have with our pets is unlike any other. Here on Pet Project, we consider our furry friends members of the family, and we know you do, too. So we're introducing you to some of the most amazing pets we've met.
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25: 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Icing on the cake. It is delicious, but I feel like this is a meal for like a week. I'm about to...
28: I'm in lobster heaven right now.
27: We have a really fabulous group of cocktails, really fun, colorful, very paradise-style beverage program. 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The lighthouse, it's basically a double, so it's a 24-ounce drink. Comes in a fun lighthouse shape that you can go and take home with you at the end of the night. It's a small piece of paradise. I mean, you come on board and you really feel like you're on a small vacation. We take you for a quick 45-minute cruise down in the Hudson. Before you know it, we're back, and you're welcome to stay on board as long as you please. A good colleague of mine once said, come see what I see.
6: The spot charging 40 grand for a drink.
29: Wait a minute.
31: Got gold in it?
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6: That's next. And bust out the soy sauce. This sushi roll weighs 10 pounds.
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6: We'll tell you where.
27: Good luck.
1: 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On Stroke of Genius, we find creativity from all over the country and take you inside the minds of their brilliant creators. Learn how these artists make some of the most bizarre...
12: Hi, I'm Diana Wood, the crazy power wash artist.
1: Resourceful...
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1: 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When you meet the people behind the art, you get to appreciate every stroke of genius. Ever walk by a really long food line and think, those people are crazy?
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1: Why would anyone stand hours on their feet before they can sit down to eat?
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1: Worth the Wait takes you to the front of America's longest lines to answer one question. Is it worth the wait? From a massive 7-pound burrito to a slice of pie that has locals going crazy. We'll let you know what's worth it and what's not. This is Worth the Wait. This country is full of unusual places to see and amazing things to do. But only the locals really know where to go. On My Go-To, we discover some of the strangest...
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1: 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Here on Pet Project, we consider our furry friends members of the family, and we know you do, too. So we're introducing you to some of the most amazing pets we've met.
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1: 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But only the locals really know where to go. On My Go-To, we discover some of the strangest...
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23: One of our kind of our staples is our Chicago-style hot dog bun, which is a take on a traditional bun that you see in some Cantonese bakeries. Traditionally served with a hot dog and topped with green onions and a little mayonnaise. So we have kind of taken that traditional item and turned it into Chicago. One of our kind of our staples is our Chicago-style hot dog bun, which is a take on a traditional fat rice. We are here in Logan Square in the northwest part of Chicago. At Fat Rice, we have our main dining room where we're serving up share plates. Next door, we have opened a bakery where we really kind of focus on some traditional Portuguese blended with Chinese and even Malaysian flavors within some smaller bites. The Chicago hot dog is something that everybody coming to Chicago should experience at least once in their life. The ingredients of the Chicago hot dog include the all Vienna beef hot dog, poppy seeds, mustard, a neon green relish, tomatoes, onions, and finally, the sport pepper.
4: It's classic flavor. It's a different shape and everything, but everything you expect is there.
23: So I think what is so great about the Chicago hot dog is that it offers a variety of flavor and textures. The hot dog itself is super snappy, fatty, salty, and you have that nice sport pepper that adds a nice heat to it. The relish and the mustard really kind of come together and add acidity, and then the fresh tomatoes, you bring a little acidity and a nice freshness to the whole thing. It's just a novelty item that really people are drawn to. With the hot dog being such a staple thing in Chicago, when you see it kind of in another form, it's just a really, really fun thing that people must try.
6: From Chicago to LA, and a sushi roll like no other.
3: I have never seen anything like this before. Not this amount of food, not the speed that it's being eaten at. This is so cool to see.
5: They're going to make me a massive sushi donut mega roll that I'm going to try to eat it all. It's a lot of rice, so I'm actually very scared. That's huge, though. I don't know. Yeah, we'll see.
7: We have kanikama, we have avocado, ham, sausage, eel, shrimp, kaiwate. There's a lot of stuff in here.
5: Oh my god, look at the size of that. Imagine eating like 10 premium sushi rolls. That's how it's going to be like. So it's going to be a lot of food. So like 100 pieces of sushi. Yeah, this is like 10 pounds of sushi.
10: We've been following Reina for a long time. We're big fans, and it'd be a great experience for the students, and it'd be a good way to just celebrate our influencer friends to get Reina in here to eat a lot.
5: It looks very pretty. This is a beautiful, beautiful roll. I'm just really, I'm not too sure. We'll see. So this is going to be a tough challenge, but I'm definitely willing to try and take as much as I can down.
11: Any last thoughts before we start this?
5: Nope, super excited.
11: And are you sticking with your estimate of time?
5: Yeah, that's like 40 minutes. 40, 30 minutes.
11: 30 or 40, come on.
5: Let's do 30.
11: Okay.
5: Okay, all right, let's go.
11: 3, 2, 1.
5: I looked at the clock right when it started, and I couldn't believe, even in a minute, how much she had.
3: It's crazy. It's like watching an Olympic athlete race.
13: See, I think it's more like watching a lion attack its prey.
3: Watching a lion attack its prey. No, I can see that.
13: Raina, we're at 24 minutes.
3: Mm-hmm.
13: Way under the 30, even 40 you were predicting. There it goes. Yes. Raina. We're going 24:48.
5: I'm about to fall asleep. I hit the carbs feeling as I'm eating this. Like, the first one was like, that was an appetizer. I ate that one so fast, but the second one, the rice is starting to kick in, and it's just so long. I'm very happy. The taste, like I said, the taste is really good, but it just slowly got so, like, flavor fatigue. It just, like, over and over the same taste, you know?
13: If you had to eat that, not Raina, but you, how long would it take you to do it?
14: 2 days.
6: Let's wash it down with a pricey drink in Atlantic City.
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19: Well, I'm a Met fan, so I'm not really a Babe Ruth fan, but I would take a check from him.
15: And it's definitely a once-in-a-lifetime purchase for someone.
16: You know what? I would love to see it.
15: This is your only chance.
17: It's got gold in it.
16: Wait a minute. I just saw the top of that page. You've got to be kidding.
15: The Bambino is comprised of a Babe Ruth check written to his wife, a long pour of 1940 Macallan, and it's presented in a period-specific Victrola record player.
19: Oh, then I would try it. Well, if I hit, say, $3 million, then it's worth a shot.
15: When we were researching and creating the opening of Moneyline at Level 1, we came across a lot of sports memorabilia, and we came across this check from Babe Ruth to his wife. When we found this item, we knew we had to make it part of the opening event, so we created the Bambino. The Bambino is the nickname of the great Babe Ruth. As you can see here, the check's in perfect condition, and it's actually what makes it unique is that it's signed by Babe Ruth himself, and in the check, he signs it George Herman Ruth. It is a gem score of 10 in perfect condition, and we actually were excited to pair this with a long pour of 1940 Macallan Scotch Whiskey. So this bottle of 1940 Macallan costs approximately $40,000 and about $3,000 per pour.
16: Oh my God, that is some scotch, let me tell you.
15: This Scotch Whiskey is best served neat versus watered down with some ice. If you spend $40,000, you can take this scotch any way you want.
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15: Once someone purchases the Bambino, it's going to be gone.
16: I would love to try it, but I don't have the money for it.
15: Good luck.
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21: 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Learn how these artists make some of the most bizarre...
0: Hi, I'm Diana Wood, the crazy power wash artist.
21: Resourceful...
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21: 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When you meet the people behind the art, you get to appreciate every stroke of genius.
2: We're heading to Whittier, Alaska, which is a town you can only get to through one of the longest tunnels in all of North America.
8: It's almost a fairyland with these incredible streams coming down the mountains and beautiful foliage. Just about everyone lives in the same building.
12: Really unique. But to live within and amongst 240 people in Alaska's first gated and only gated community is world class.
14: Everybody works together. I mean, as a community, yes, I love it down here.
18: I was born in Taiwan. Then we decided to come up to see a different world.
24: It's a totally different world here, huh?
12: We're not a homogenous group. We've got our Filipinos, we've got our Samoans, you've got your white, you've got natives here. Instead of whatever else, you know, is causing strife, you know, causing controversy, we have to get along here.
25: People from all walks of life have ended up here in Whittier. And here we are, together.
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28: Our milkshakes are not your standard milkshake. When you see these milkshakes, your mouth is going to drop. They are exciting, they are fun, they are colorful, and they are big.
29: I love the crazy shakes. I think they're so much fun. And Black Tap gets the perfect place to have their crazy shakes in a place where you are fully ready to indulge. And now there's one at Downtown Disney.
28: Black Tap originated in New York City. It started off as a small burger joint, 15 seats only, and it quickly began to grow its popularity over its crazy shakes.
32: I ordered the cotton candy milkshake. It just looks kind of crazy and fun, and it's just kind of a novelty thing to give it a shot and see how you like it.
28: Once the milkshakes began to come about with the company, and they soon added on two other concepts in New York, they started expanding overseas, Geneva, Dubai, Abu Dhabi, Vegas, and then now we have our first location in California, which is great because it's right here in Downtown Disney.
33: To know that it was from the East Coast and now it's coming to the West Coast, I think is really exciting.
28: Here in Downtown Disney, there are tons of families, and it really brings a lot of excitement, and the kids are just really wowed by the crazy milkshakes. Here on Disney property, we have folks celebrating all types of things, from anniversaries and birthdays. One of the fan favorites is the cake shake. It has sprinkles around the rim. It has an actual piece of birthday cake right on top. We love to put a candle in it. People get really excited when we bring it out to the table. It's a huge wow factor.
29: There's an exclusive one here in Downtown Disney called the Strawberry Shortcake Shake, and it's delicious.
28: The Strawberry Shortcake Milkshake, it actually has a strawberry ice cream bar right in the center of it. It is a strawberry-based milkshake, and it has white cake crumbles around the rim of the glass, as well as sprinkled on top of the whipped cream with strawberry drizzle that we make in-house. The Bam Bam Shake is a staple of Black Tap. It has Fruity Pebbles around the rim. It has Fruity Pebbles inside of the vanilla-based milkshake, as well as on top of the whipped cream. It has half of a Pop-Tart inside of it, as well as a Fruity Pebble Rice Krispie bar and a Laffy Taffy. Our milkshakes are extremely popular on social media. As soon as they come out to the table, people are wowed by them, and they spend more time, I think, photographing the shakes than it does to actually eat the milkshake.
6: Still hungry? We are. For your feedback, let us know where you love to grab a bite or two on our social media.
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10: 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We top it up with some mojito sauce, which is our homemade garlic vinaigrette, goes right on top. And these bad boys are ready to be served. It's like a little bite of heaven. Super good.
13: 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Three cheese is provolone, cheddar, and Monterey Jack cheese. Then you're creating a blanket within a blanket. 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Giant jumbo Hebrew National hot dog. 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Definitely is not your average pretzel at all. Not just your normal mall pretzel or movie theater pretzel that you would see. Here in Chicago, obviously, or in the Midwest, it does get chilly, so nothing like a loaded stuffed pretzel to battle the cold in the winter for sure.
15: 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It tastes pretty good too. It's labor intensive, but you'll see at the end it's worth it. Egg wash, seasoned flour, back to the egg wash, and then we bread it in, essentially it's an Asiago panko. So now we're gonna put these in the deep fryer. We love watching people's first impression when they see it, and then when they pull it apart or when they bite in it and that cheese just sort of stretches. I think the longest stretch that we saw was literally 3 feet from mouth to cheese stretch. If you're a cheese lover, our mozzarella sticks are like pretty much nothing you've ever had.
0: Pretty good.
7: Okay, those cheese sticks are ridiculous, but not as ridiculous as these cheese fries. They actually come in a bowl that you can eat.
1: Their first reaction first is how big it is, and then you realize they come back and bring friends and it becomes a big like showpiece because something they've never seen before anywhere. I am Anastasia Berry, part owner of Susie's in Chicago on Montrose in Albany Park. 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

0: afternoon. 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
3: It's equal to about 4 or 5 donuts.
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4: 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Nothing brings people together like a great meal. 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
1: 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We're headed to Bronzeville. 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
15: Hey, how you doing?
2: Freestyle is a Belgian palm frite restaurant. Hand-cut french fries, twice fried. In Belgium, it's a street food. They eat it with mayo. And we took it and put our spin on it. Because of Chicago, we have to take it up a notch. We take that concept that we are used to here in Chicago, loading the mild sauce and things of that nature on food, and we took that and we elevated other dishes, and we were able to provide that all on top of fresh palm frites. We have dishes as far as the jerk salmon, smoked wings, chicken Alfredo, Italian beef. We have a lamb frite, which is our play on the gyro. And then we also have a lobster dish.
16: I ordered the jerk salmon. It's really good. It really kind of revolutionized the way you think about fries. You can't get this anywhere else.
2: The fries are a vehicle for anything. We can just go crazy. We can come up with all kind of ideas and break it down and put it on the fries. Everybody loves fries. That allows us to have that name Freestyle, because we're free when we cook.
3: It's equal to about 4 or 5 donuts, about yay big around and about yay thick. Some people are amazed.
17: Thank you for calling that donut. How may I help you?
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3: Our Big Dacks, they're famous. 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We call them a Big Dack. It's a yeast donut.

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2: Reaching out.
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9: It takes them back to who they were when they weren't homeless.
2: Even on a tough day, we're here for you on All Good. The extraordinary bond we have with our pets is unlike any other. Here on Pet Project, we consider our furry friends members of the family, and we know you do, too. So we're introducing you to some of the most amazing pets we've met.
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13: My God. You're on board North River Lobster Companies at Pier 81. 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
14: Oh, my God.
15: That's amazing.
14: 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Icing on the cake.
16: It is delicious, but I feel like this is a meal for like a week. I'm about to...
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13: It's a small piece of paradise. I mean, you come on board and you really feel like you're on a small vacation. We take you for a quick 45-minute cruise down in the Hudson. Before you know it, we're back, and you're welcome to stay on board as long as you please.
1: 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We're here at one of my favorite places in the city. This is Rocket Bar and Grill. You gotta try the Rocket Pockets when you're here. 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Everyone's got their favorite place in the city, and there are some incredible ones, but there's only one place giving it away for free. All you gotta do is send them a message on Instagram.
18: My name is Cecily.
19: My name is Brad.
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19: Let's take photos, let's see if someone will, you know, want these.
20: And we started giving it away to strangers, basically.
25: That looks delicious.
13: Sausage, pepperoni, basil, and then we do some hard cheeses for a finish.
19: We are in Ukrainian Village.
18: On the west side of Chicago.
20: We are in an apartment of our friend Brad's.
19: And this is my apartment, and this is where we make pizza.
20: He lives next door to me.
18: The humble abode of Eat Free Pizza. It's like a commune over here.
3: Ooh. Oh my gosh.
20: We decide a night that we're going to do Eat Free Pizza.
19: We'll post when we're going to make pizza.
18: The post will say, starting at 7 p.m., DM us your toppings and time.
3: Oh my gosh.
20: We decide a night that we're going to do Eat Free Pizza.
19: We'll post when we're going to make pizza.
18: The post will say, starting at 7 p.m., DM us your toppings and time.
20: And then once we post that, basically up to you to write in as quick as you can, like direct message us to get a free pizza.
19: And they fill up really quickly, and then that's it.
18: People come to our home address.
19: They come here, and then if the pizza is running a little late or if they're a little early, they hang out on our stoop.
18: We have a bunch of different beer sponsors, so we have different ones every night. Some of them are Brooklyn Brewing, Lagunitas, Shorts.
19: They have a beer, they relax and wait.
18: Make new friends with other customers that are sitting on the stoop.
19: And then the pizza comes down to them, and they can either eat it down there, which a lot of people actually do. Some people come up and eat in our kitchen, which is always fun.
18: Kind of just becomes a night where friends are made.
5: You want a beer?
18: Thank you. Everyone's reaction when they come to pick up a pizza is why, how?
19: It's not a trick at all. I mean, we just want to get better at making pizzas.
18: What's the catch? There is no catch. Basically, we just do this for our own enjoyment. We do it as a hobby.
20: So it is a hobby. It's helping us hone our craft.
19: We're actually like passionate about it. So you're getting a good product for free right now, and probably better than you are for most places that you pay for. I think that we're higher quality probably than that, even right now.
18: Why do we do it? Because we love it.
6: The citrus and the cheese.
15: Yeah, right?
3: Thank you guys so much. Oh, man.
18: We just are a really tight group of friends.
20: I think the end game is to eventually have a pizzeria.
19: I've always wanted to get back to working in a pizza place and have a pizza restaurant of my own.
20: But for right now, we enjoy what we're doing. It's sort of a fun hobby for us.
18: We're not making any money, but it's been really fun. We've learned a lot. We meet new people.
20: Because it makes us happy and it makes people happy. People really are excited to get a free pizza. I underestimated that, but I never expected how excited people are to get a free pizza.
17: Best chicken in the neighborhood. That's you fine, can't beat fine, it.
21: The world needs to know.
22: Wow. Found my buddy Drew.
21: Howdy.
22: Sup. We're actually friends, I promise. We're gonna go get some backdoor chicken.
23: My name is Salvador Santana. I'm the general manager for the Velvet Taco in downtown Chicago. Backdoor chicken is a 2.5 to 3 pound chicken. We brine it for 24 hours, then we soak it in another 24 hour of marinade. 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It's got oregano, garlic in it. It's got black pepper in it. 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Side of the our corn pico that we make fresh in-house, elote, which is our version of a Mexican street corn, 6 corn tortillas that we make fresh to order.
25: Give you a complex herbal composition.
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23: $20, and on Mondays we sell it for $10.
26: It's a great deal.
17: Where can you go for $10 and feed multiple people?
25: So it says it'll feed a family, but we'll be eating for days on it.
23: On Mondays you can't reserve one, you can't call ahead for one, you actually have to physically come into the restaurant and physically order in the restaurant. Every single Monday we sell completely out of it. We're actually losing some money on it, but we like the exposure of the restaurant and how many people it actually brings into the restaurant.
22: We're a little bit behind schedule, which is slightly disturbing and problematic because they might run out of birds. They only sell like 6 of them every other day of the week.
23: That makes sense.
22: But on Monday, they sell 100.
23: We have people that religiously get it every single Monday.
22: We're 3rd in line. That means if there are only 2 chickens left, we're not getting the chicken.
17: Backdoor chicken?
27: Backdoor chicken.
22: Oh my gosh. And right now it's 6:45 p.m. It's dinner o'clock, and you have how many left?
27: So after a substantial rush, we're right down around sub 20.
17: So let's show you what $10 buys you.
19: Oh, the bird.
22: Most importantly, sports.
17: Oh, but don't worry, we have 4 more.
22: Extra.
17: I eat it as I go, because just look at it. I'm human.
0: I'm gonna eat a little as I go.
4: As opposed to the robots that get backdoor chicken.
0: Cheers!
5: Look how it just falls off though. This is a plastic spork. And that's it's crazy.
6: I can't wait. It's so savory, but it's not overly salty.
0: Huge hot dog guy. It's tasty. It's an activity.
5: Finger licking.
0: Chicken for the picking.
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2: 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The extraordinary bond we have with our pets is unlike any other. 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So we're introducing you to some of the most amazing pets we've met. 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On Stroke of Genius, we find creativity from all over the country. When you meet the people behind the art, you get to appreciate every stroke of genius.
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0: We're going to the Crab Cellar.
29: It feels like super unique and kind of secret.
30: 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Most places in the city, if you're going to eat just crab and you're just getting one order, is more than that anyway.
31: This is worth it, Keith. I know so.
30: Everybody was leaving with smiles on their faces, so we decided to do it 5 nights a week.
32: This wasn't a quick reservation to get.
29: 3 months it took us to get.
33: And then I saw all you can eat, so of course I had to click it.
29: My family happens to love crab, and so I thought this would be a really exciting adventure for us.
30: We suit you up with a special bib. There's a lot of crab that's flying around your table.
32: Like,
30: there you go. To start, we bring in 2 legs per person. And then your next round, we bring out another 2 legs per person. Because we know that everybody has some momentum built up. That after eating 4 crab legs, most people kind of downshift. And then we bring you 1 leg each time after that because we want it to be hot and fresh on your table.
3: Yeah, there you go.
8: Okay.
3: Yeah.
8: Whoa!
30: Huh? Hot and rich, cold and crunchy. We have had one person hit 23 crab legs. It's not good for you to eat that much crab leg.
3: Oh my gosh, and that's a burger.
30: Yeah. It's worth the price of admission, just the burger alone. We put a Roquefort cheese on top, fried onions, a Dijonnaise on the brioche bun.
10: 10 minutes ago, you were telling me, I think I'm just going to do crab.
13: My thinking has evolved.
30: We don't ever expect anybody to eat 2 or 3 burgers. If you want,
3: you haven't met me.
30: Go for it.
3: You haven't met me yet, okay?
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30: Bottomless Maine lobster.
3: How much is that to add that on?
30: Can be anywhere from $9 to $13 extra.
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3: You know where we'd be if we were playing by the rules?
18: Right now we'd be in gym.
14: I think it's worth the ticket if you like crabs.
15: You gotta pace yourself to make it through to the end.
3: This looks like the display case. This doesn't look like what comes to your table. This looks like what you see in the front of the store and you're like, you know what, I'll take one of those. I'm a little overwhelmed right now.
30: It can feel that way.
3: It's hard to pick a star of the show.
30: Oh, we know what the star of the show is. It's the burger, it's the crab, and it's the lobster.
3: You're working as you go. You're burning those calories as you eat them.
30: This is like if you had the best basement in your neighborhood ever, this is what it would be like.
3: And all the kids are coming over.
30: Yes.
3: Every night.
30: And every night is a party.
3: And it's instead of listening to records or now playing video games, it's crack and crab.
30: Yes, no one's playing Donkey Kong and bad 80s music. It's crab legs and prime burgers.
1: 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I am full and I need a nap.
2: What is true kindness? How can we help our neighbors in need? Maybe it's as simple as a smile or a hug.
20: All sorts of emotions.
21: Yeah.
2: All Good is about finding everyday people doing good in their communities.
23: So they come here and they can get their food, personal items, everything.
2: Reaching out.
24: The community has a good heart. I didn't think they would have helped me like this.
2: And putting other people first.
25: It takes them back to who they were when they weren't homeless.
2: Even on a tough day, we're here for you on All Good.
27: And I wanted to be a success on whatever level I could, because that's the American dream.
34: They're inspirational stories from across America.
35: His smile just could make your day.
34: From power that lifts us up.
27: Yeah. So he says, I never trained a blind person, but I'll try. I broke the records, and they still stand today.
34: To the heroes among us.
36: People with Down syndrome are the silent voice. It was wonderful that someone thought about my son to make him happy.
34: And dreams that come true.
37: To see young people getting excited about something that I love so much,
38: it's the best gift that you can get.
34: Escape the negative, because this is All Good. Powerlifting gave this 60-year-old man a new lease on life. And now his story is empowering us.
27: I'm the oldest blind powerlifter and gold medalist on the United States Association of Blind Athletes team.
39: He does everything himself.
27: I do assist him, but he knows what to do, how to put the weights on. This gym here, he knows it like the back of his hand. At 62, as a Masters 3 blind powerlifter, I broke the records for the squat and the deadlift.
0: nobody believed I couldn't see. They look at your eyes and then, y'all, I'm blind. I can't see, you know. You don't look blind. Very scared and angry, too. Why is this happening to me? I became so depressed that I wanted to die because nobody knew how to help me being blind. You know, they just would shove you in a corner. I didn't want to be put in a corner. So I just gave up on life. And I actually went to the street hoping somebody would kill me out there. I had a nerve disease called optic nerve neuropathy, whereas the optic nerve dies. I wanted to be a success on whatever level I could, because that's the American dream, and be able to take care of my family. I couldn't even take care of myself, and I just quit. I just went deeper and deeper into depression. I'm just going to lay down with the alcoholics. I don't know how I did it. Seriously, a lot of times I would just stop anywhere and just sit on the pavement. But in the back of my mind, I'm saying, I'm going to die out here.
4: Beautiful. Much better, much better.
0: Good. The VA, they took me in. Being there, they taught me how to use a cane, how to use your ears, how to determine what's the facial vision, and how not to be afraid of trying. Then I explained to her, listen, I'd like to be a dad to my children. She became my wife in 99. One of my daughters, she was like a paraplegic. I'm upstairs in a room with her. I would sing fairy tales to her, all that kind of stuff. I put it down, and I went downstairs, and my wife said, how's Leslie? Yeah. I said, oh, we had a good time up there. And she went upstairs, and she cried out, Charles, Charles. I said, what? She said, Leslie's blue. She's dying. By the time the emergency people got there, she was dead. I don't know how I stayed sober or lived after that. You know, because once again, what kind of guy would let you be in the room thinking you're having fun with your daughter, talking to her, and she's dying? And you don't know she's dying because you can't see. The United States Association of Blind Athletes each year offers veterans an opportunity to come to the Olympic Training Center for 8 days and experience all the different sports that the blind participate in.
5: Met Charles about 10 years ago.
0: So he says, I never trained a blind person, but I'll try. Then he gets introduced to this 59-year-old, soon to be 60, Butterball.
5: He was approached me with a gentleman from the VA hospital and asked if I could help him with bench pressing and powerlifting. It wasn't much of a challenge because he knew somewhat what to do.
0: But Joe said, listen, I believe in you. You can do this. You just keep coming back. It was eight funny. Yo, this looks dark blue.
5: It is.
0: Yeah. Grueling months. But nobody in this gym would let me quit. I kept training. In 2012, they had the International Blind Sports Association World Powerlifting Championships here in America at 62 as a Masters 3 blind powerlifter. I broke the records for the squat and the deadlift. 407-pound deadlift and a 280-something-pound bench press. And they still stand today. I'm proud of my life. I'm having fun in spite of being blind because I'm doing something that I never would have believed I could do. You know, for the first time in my life, I'm doing something positive. Maybe from hearing my story, some of the people will be inspired and say, you know what? I'm going to challenge life no matter how bad it is. I fought a good fight.
34: Now, Aaron Feeney reminds us to never stop dreaming, despite what odds are against us.
6: Ever since Erin was a little girl, she loved Disney. And she wanted to be a writer. She put the two ideas together. I want to write for Disney. And it's one of those things you think, well, how can that ever happen? And then this opportunity presented itself, and Erin was invited to write for Doc McStuffins. Her dream was coming true. She's writing for Disney. We were just astounded.
7: I'm Doc McStuffins. I'm a doctor. What's your name?
8: Topsy.
9: The story Erin wrote is about a bird who can't keep up with her flock. She doesn't have a tail, and then Doc McStuffins and the crew, Lammy, Hallie, Stuffy, Chili, help her.
8: Poor baby. Do you need a cuddle?
9: I heard that Lammy was one of Erin's favorites.
6: See? Hallie? It's a toss-up between Lammy and Hallie.
9: Meeting Erin today at the voice recording session was amazing and heartwarming and so inspirational.
6: Just seeing Erin have fun, it's been wonderful.
8: I'm doing it! I'm doing it! Yes! Sunrise, here I come! Woohoo!
11: Coming up...
12: You know it's not easy.
11: When the school year was canceled for kids across the country, Marion and her eccentric friends found a new way to connect with their community.
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13: 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Learn how these artists make some of the most bizarre...
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13: Worth the Wait takes you to the front of America's longest lines to answer one question. Is it worth the wait? From a massive 7-pound burrito to a slice of pie that has locals going crazy, we'll let you know what's worth it and what's not. This is Worth the Wait. This country is full of unusual places to see and amazing things to do. But only the locals really know where to go. On My Go-To, we discover some of the strangest...
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13: ...most secret...
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13: 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And here on Pumped, we show you all the different ways members of your community are keeping in shape. Meet people who can make a gym wherever they go.
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13: Proving that age is just a number.
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13: And challenging what we think is possible.
26: 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That's what I love.
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11: Welcome back to All Good. This ventriloquist is entertaining children virtually.
29: I am a ventriloquist.
31: Well, hi there. My name is Marion, and this is my friend Dudley.
29: I was going out doing shows. I was doing school assemblies, and I was doing community events, and that all got shut down pretty quickly. And my niece put something out on Facebook and just said, hey, my daughter's birthday party was canceled. Could you all send some birthday video shout-outs to her? I thought, huh, I've got time. I have puppets at home, like me.
31: Well, today is Delilah's third birthday.
29: I thought, what a perfect time for me to use all of these skills and talents and abilities and reach out to someone who's in a different situation right now. Life goes on. Birthdays still happen. People have just said, my kids love Chester. What's not to love? I had one mom who just contacted me and she said, it's really hard to have little ones in quarantine.
12: You know, it's not easy. But you know what? It is always easy to be thankful and grateful.
29: Everyone has talents and skills and abilities, and we're reaching out and looking for ways to help others and cheer them up and brighten their day.
31: Yes!
29: I'm in first grade. Yeah, you're first grade, so you're home now.
12: Yes, yes, yes. And I'm always looking for ways to be grateful.
29: And I love cheese, all kinds of cheese, Swiss, American, macaroni and cheese,
12: Love it.
29: I got into ventriloquism when I was 8 years old.
1: Your bow, roll, jump, roll, jump, roll, string, your...
29: I think it's like anything, like playing the piano, learning to sing. It's something that you practice over time. There's always difficult letters, like P's.
12: Are they difficult? Yes, they're difficult.
29: Well, like what?
12: Like Peter Piper picked a peck of pickled peppers. I'm going to say it. You want to say it?
29: Yeah.
12: Well, go ahead. Peter Piper picked a peck of pickled peppers.
31: Hello, and welcome to the Chatting with Chester YouTube channel. I'm Chester.
29: We just started a YouTube channel, and so we're doing just daily videos, just looking for ways to be grateful. Everybody needs a reason to smile. Yeah, so that's kind of what we're doing. It might be a little scary, and you're wondering what's going on, but you know, I think my advice to you is to be doing some things that could be helpful to others.
31: Happy Thursday! Dear Audie.
29: Our Thursday shout-outs have been so much fun. I mean, people have been telling us the names of their child, the ages. Yes, and then we personalize it to them. The feedback has been amazing. We've been hearing from people just giving us so many encouraging comments. I just got some more this morning. People saying, my kids love Chester Mouse. They love me. They love you, Chester.
34: After the break, a real-life superhero returns beloved items to a hospital patient.
2: There are heroes, and a hero came and brought my son a couple things that he cherishes.
34: And later...
3: Each one of us has history.
34: Meet California's oldest firefighter.
3: I guess that's what keeps me going. Life's too important to sit there and let it go to waste.
34: More All Good is straight ahead.
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4: All Good is about finding everyday people doing good in their communities.
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4: Reaching out.
24: The community has a good heart. I didn't think they would have helped me like this.
4: And putting other people first.
25: It takes them back to who they were when they weren't homeless.
4: Even on a tough day, we're here for you on All Good. The extraordinary bond we have with our pets is unlike any other. 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
34: Welcome back to All Good. After this next segment, you'll believe superheroes exist too.

0: when he came here, it wasn't good at all, and he almost lost his life here before he got here, and the doctors and nurses saved his life. The things that were close and dear to him, he's like a Superman. He had a Superman t-shirt, and he also had a Superman jacket that was his favorite, and that was removed, and I made a police report because they're sentimental, and then his phone was lost somewhere. And this police officer was like an angel. He said, "Can I give Iris something?" And I said, "Absolutely." And he pulled out this glow-in-the-dark Superman t-shirt and a new phone.
1: One of our officers who was assigned in the area of the Hospital of University of Pennsylvania, HUP, was called to take a report of a couple items that were missing. He took the report, filed the report, and then we didn't know this. He didn't tell us this. He went back out. He bought a shirt that matched the shirt that the gentleman had lost, and his phone. He got him a phone.
0: People with Down syndrome like that are the silent voice. No one hears them. It was horrible not having his things, but it was wonderful that someone came through and thought about him out of his own pocket and thought about my son to make him happy again.
1: He's been there a long time, and I know that this is probably one of thousands of things he's done that were so sweet and so kind, and yet so him not saying anything, because that's who he is.
0: There are heroes. There are heroes in this hospital, and a hero came and brought my son a couple things that he cherishes.
1: Every day you go out, you make friends, and you make emotional deposits in the bank. He made a huge emotional deposit in the bank for this gentleman and for his mother.
0: It's absolutely a miracle.
2: For this next firefighter, age is just a number. A big one.
3: I feel that I am one of the lucky to have lived as long as I have and my mind be as agile as I think it is. There's no justification why I've existed this long whatsoever. I wasn't able to buy anybody off because there's nobody I can pay off. So I'm one of the lucky ones. I'm Sam Seibert, a retired captain of this department and a member of the San Jose Fire Museum.
4: In 1951, the then 32-year-old Sam Seibert and his crew opened up Firehouse 1 in San Jose. 2019, Sam turned 100 years old. Firehouse is now the San Jose Fire Museum. Sam's still here, and he's considered the godfather.
5: Sam started out in 1946 as a firefighter. He worked 30 years and retired in 1976. He retired as a captain. After he retired, he still stayed somewhat involved, but not as involved as he is today with the San Jose Fire Museum. We kid him about being the godfather of the San Jose Fire Museum, but really he is. He works every day with us, the days that we do volunteer work down here, and he works right alongside of us.
3: I'm a stooge. I don't do much of anything. I walk around and David tells me, give me a hand, I try.
6: Working with Sam is a pleasure. He's a do-it-today man. I wish I could learn more of that. I'm 72, and I'm the youngest guy there usually, and up to 100 years old. So it's just a fun place to be with all the knowledge that people have.
3: Each one of us has history. Well, don't you think history is the thing that makes the world go round? History, to me, is probably the most valuable thing we have in our life. This is my helmet, and if you look down at the top of the helmet, you see a big crash and a split in the top. I was wearing that when it happened.
5: We think that Sam is the oldest living firefighter in California. August 26, 2019, we celebrated Sam's birthday with a huge party here at Station 1. Sam was driven up in a 1937 America La France engine that Sam rode on at one time when he was active in the department early on. The city actually honored him the day before and made it a Sam Seibert Day, so they issued a proclamation for him. So it's very special, and he's very honored and very surprised that there's that many people there. I wasn't surprised. I knew there was going to be a lot of people there. He's given back to the department. He's given back to us. But more importantly, he's given back to the community. I think that's a key to his longevity. Sam is just a treasure.
6: To be able to live his life through stories and the humor, we all laugh together, and the pleasure.
3: I look at all the good times that I had in the station working. To start with, it was just a job. As you become involved in it deeper, you become an emotion to the public and the people you work with. I think that the one thing that I'll take away from is the relationship that I enjoy with several members of this organization. There's not much that I wouldn't do for them. I guess that's what keeps me going, is the fact that life's too important to sit there and let it go to waste. So I'm luckier than the average, I guess. That's all there is to that.
2: Still to come, this all-girl high school is flipping the script on a classic musical.
7: Newsies is about the 1899 newspaper strike.
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12: And challenging what we think is possible.
15: Get up, baby. 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
12: So put on your sweats and join us to get pumped. 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
23: 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To the best worst you've ever had.
22: 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Craving it already. Heading to get my sausage on. Some days we make a whole day out of hiking from Brooklyn to Jersey City. Just to eat the food.
23: Charlie, don't hold up the group. It's about a 30-minute hike for a day of goodness.
24: We got our house bratwurst. And then moving over to this tray, we have the halal cart, deli currywurst.
23: This is my ducktail I've been raving about. You could never get through all the amazing food that is in this city from every culture and part of the world. If you want to try it, it's somewhere here in New York City and you never have to leave.
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25: To see young people getting excited about something that I love so much, it's the best gift that you can get. Trinity High School is an all-girls college preparatory high school that's located in River Forest, Illinois. I've been here 5 years.
26: So these are some of the Newsy dresses for the youth. These are theirs. And I had this image of them in dresses with pantaloons doing cartwheels.
25: It is a home. It's been here for over 100 years. The thing I love is the empowerment of women. They walk the walk, they talk the talk, and that is what we do here. Newsies is about the 1899 newspaper strike because Pulitzer raised the price of newspapers to the Newsies. And the Newsies were teenagers, but also very young children. The kids were just excited and ecstatic. When I announced it, the whole school was screaming.
8: I worked really hard to get here, and this is one of my favorite productions ever in the history of musicals. It's the musical that got me into musical theater.
0: I was really nervous for auditions, but I just kind of put that aside and like thought about my love of theater like instead.
1: It's kind of fun being able to take on a kind of more evil character, and it's a different, you know, I don't think that I'm evil in my everyday life, so it's fun to kind of have to really get into character to come here and practice every day.
25: Men move differently than women do. So we tried to integrate that, and I think the girls would tell you that that was something they had to learn. We do have one gentleman. He's been in our productions for the past 3 years, and he's playing Davy, which is one of the leads, but it's not the lead.
1: They are really going through an extra struggle, an extra layer of struggle. Not only are they poor and homeless and trying to make as much money as they can with no wages and everything like that, but in addition to that, they're girls in the 1920s.
8: I think it makes it really powerful and pretty historically accurate, too, because there were girl newsies and girls working in New York without their rights as well.
4: Finally, check out this community that comes to the aid of a man whose bike was stolen.
5: There's just a group on Facebook, and people will post things in the community, and there are a lot of posts about this man that usually rides his bike, who is now walking. We found out that his bike was actually stolen.
10: Somebody took it and all that stuff, and I took it.
5: He's very well known. He's like the unofficial mayor of Ambler. Howard makes their day just by smiling and hugging them and just saying hi.
14: Always puts a smile on my face.
16: He's always the happiest guy.
11: It was just like this cool guy that was always in the area.
10: I'm down here all day. I hang with my friends up here all day with them.
5: Just a simple wave from him. I mean, his smile just could make your day, as literally hundreds of people had said.
4: How long have you been riding your bike for? Do you know?
10: For 10 years.
16: When I heard that he lost his bike or his bike got stolen, I was like, you know, it's always good to help out someone in the community.
5: We just, as a community, talked together and wanted to raise money just to help him. And
14: before we knew it, we had him a brand new bike.
11: Saw this post on Facebook, realized that we have a lot of bikes in our garage, and he fixed it up and gave him new tires and, you know, put a new bag on the bike and made it all special for him with a couple new locks for him to use.
16: Coward, come with me. I got a present for you. We have a new bike for you. When he saw the bike, he was definitely very excited, and especially not having a bike.
11: It's really exciting for Howard to have this special connection with the community.
5: He's just a very sweet, good guy, and he's very hardworking and just the most deserving of something like this.
10: I'm happy.
4: Do you know someone who is doing good for others? Let us know on social media, and you might just see their story on All Good.
12: What is true kindness? How can we help our neighbors in need? Maybe it's as simple as a smile or a hug.
27: All sorts of emotions.
28: Yeah.
12: All Good is about finding everyday people doing good in their communities.
29: So they come here and they can get their food, personal items, everything.
12: Reaching out.
30: The community has a good heart. I didn't think they would have helped me like this.
12: And putting other people first.
31: It takes them back to who they were when they weren't homeless.
12: Even on a tough day, we're here for you on All Good. Live like a local with Localish.
32: 3, 2, 1.
33: Everyone's got one.
34: So here we are.
33: Their favorite spot.
35: It's sexy. It's mysterious.
36: Such a welcome treat.
37: You have to see it to believe it.
33: You love them.
38: A really mellow, serene, soulful space.
33: And tell everyone who will listen.
39: It's so cute.
40: Oh, my God.
37: I want to bring people back here.
33: No matter how you say it.
41: I call it water ice.
42: Water ice.
33: It's delicious. This is my go-to.
43: They sent you to the right spot.
2: spectacular sets,
3: powerful performances,
6: sensational music,
2: and it's all coming together right here
3: at Disney Frozen the Musical.
2: So get ready for some warm hugs. It is time to let it go.
7: Olaf and Jeremy. Olaf, I'm wearing your entire family tree just for this interview. Tell us about who or what you have here with you.
9: Well, this is Olaf.
13: Hi, Olaf.
15: What's your favorite part about bringing Olaf to life?
9: I like how he sees everything like a child. I mean, he is pretty young. He was born that day. In fact, every night, Lauren, who plays Anna, comes up to me at some point during the show and says happy birthday to him.
7: Oh, my gosh.
9: But I like that about him. But one of my, I guess my most favorite thing is how he's this sort of, he's a little bit of Anna and a little bit of Elsa. Yeah. He's like a little link between the two of them. In fact, I think he's sort of the first step they take towards coming back together.
7: Yeah.
9: You know,
7: yeah.
9: They realize that they share this thing that they helped create together.
15: I think, like, your character is so unique because you're here on stage. We see Olaf on stage. How is that dynamic? Of course, like, doing the puppeteering. Is this something you've done for a long time? Or, like, talk to me about that.
9: Nope. I was never a puppeteer before I got strapped into this guy. He taught me everything I know.
15: Oh.
9: And, you know, it was not easy. I remember the first time I was in it, and, I mean, it felt real heavy. And it felt just kind of like I didn't know what to do with myself, but like everything else,
15: yeah.
9: You practice it, and you get to know each other a little bit, and now it feels like we're dancing.
2: I have two of the best people on the whole show, Sven, who's played by Dan, and Kristoff, who's played by Dominic. It's so great to see you all.
17: Thanks for having us.
2: Sven is a reindeer,
18: yes, and it's a full-sized reindeer that is played just by one person at a time.
17: Kristoff's and Sven's relationship is the best part of the show for me, in my opinion. It's a relationship that's unique to his character, and nobody else gets anything like that.
2: And he doesn't talk.
17: No, he doesn't. I'm the voice that talks on your behalf.
2: Now we're going to see this transformation into Sven the reindeer. How are the eyes articulated and the rest of the face?
19: So the eyes are articulated through a pulley that is in his front hoof. Under his handle. So he has handles that he uses to walk. He reaches down and controls the eyes with one hand and the ears with the other.
2: Well, let's start the transformation. I can't wait to see Dan turn into a reindeer.
18: So the first thing I get to do is put on a nice fake butt.
2: More and more people are doing this anyway.
18: Yeah. Next, I put on my hooves, which are boots that are stilts. This piece we're putting on right now is a back brace. Next, we put on legs. This piece we're putting on now is called the carapace. Basically creates the torso shape of the reindeer. Sort of builds it out for me.
19: All right, when you're ready, tipping forward.
17: Where'd you come from?
2: Oh my gosh, this is really something.
17: It's not that hard at all to love this giant beast right here, right? Look at him. You gonna walk over me?
18: Yeah.
17: Sven!
2: It truly feels like there's a real life animal in front of me.
15: These are the sisters that everybody loves, and for good reason.
7: Of course. You know, we're talking about Anna and Elsa, but really, they are the real Caroline and Lauren. Hi, ladies!
20: Hi!
7: We're so happy you're here.
15: I love this. So talk about why playing these two sisters is so special for you all.
20: Well, in my opinion, they are some of the most powerful Disney princesses.
15: Okay.
20: Their love for each other is the most powerful thing, and we learn that throughout the show. And finding each other again and understanding each other, it just... all about caring for each other.
21: And it's true love, not just within a prince and a princess, though we have some princes in this show. It's true love between family and between sisters, and I think that's just so amazing.
15: One of my favorite parts is the looks.
20: All
15: have the looks, from the outfits to the hair, and that's what I really want to see.
20: Oh my gosh, well, I think we might be able to give you a little backstage exclusive if you want to come.
7: Yes. In the show, You go from toe up to the blow up to updo in like 2 seconds.
21: Yes.
7: What is happening on your head?
21: Yes, well, there's a lot of Disney magic happening and a lot of help. But I do have 9 wigs in the show. All of these wigs, including Elsa's gorgeous ice braid, they are hand-tied human hair wigs. They are fit impeccably to our heads, and they're custom-made. And so, yes, I'm very lucky. I have 9 wigs that kind of help us with our magic of Anna. So
0: it's not just the hair, it's the outfits, too. And this is one of the outfits that we get to see. How many outfit changes do you have?
7: Oh, goodness. I have 5-ish. We're going to say 5-ish.
0: Okay.
7: This dress has so many beads on it, thousands upon thousands of beads. I transform into the character the second I put it on, and she is meticulously worked on. Our costume and hair team are the best in the business.
21: The beautiful thing about Frozen the musical is that a lot of these fabrics that we're seeing, they're sourced from 17 different countries, so they're very authentic.
0: Thank you for letting us come hang out with you all back here. This is so fun.
7: This is where the magic happens. Group hug, ladies. Yeah.
2: And now we get to the singing. Faith is joining us, so she's a musical director for the show. Faith, I don't know if you're ready for this.
1: I don't know either.

0: I think it's a little bit of both. There is an awful lot of preparation involved in warming up and having the right technique, but you have to have that special something to be such an iconic character as Elsa.
1: What would the warm-up be if we were to try to get ready?
0: Well, different people warm up differently. What do you like? Do you like...
2: Yeah, we like that. Should we try it?
0: All right. I think you're ready to make some snow.
3: Let it go.

0: way.
1: No, it did!
2: The time has come. Who's the next Elsa on the tour?
1: On the tour? Well, I hope you're all available for the entire run because I could see you all just taking different weeks.
2: Oh.
1: That's the exciting thing about live theater is you never know what you're going to get, and then one day you'll get Reggie as Elsa. Another day you'll get Kumasi as Elsa. And another day you'll get Jokina as Elsa.
3: Let it go. Let it go. I am one with the wind and
4: we should all be staying active, and here on Pumped, we show you all the different ways members of your community are keeping in shape. Meet people who can make a gym wherever they go.
5: You can literally make anything and everything yours.
4: Proving that age is just a number.
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4: And challenging what we think is possible.
7: Get up, baby! Get up! That's what I love!
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4: 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Here on Pet Project, we consider our furry friends members of the family, and we know you do, too. 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
14: If you compare the DNA of every human being on the planet, you'll learn that we are 99.99% the same. 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I'm Michael Koenigs, and this is More in Common, a show where I travel the country looking for stories about what brings us together. 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This is More in Common.
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16: We are at the Mid-Atlantic Air Museum, located at the Reading Airport in Reading, Pennsylvania. From Philadelphia, you can definitely get here on less than one tank of gas. It was established in 1980 as a museum specifically to recover and restore the P-61 Black Widow. P-61 Black Widow was an airplane that was delivered to New Guinea in January of 1945, and on January 10th, it crashed onto a mountain. Everybody survived, believe it or not, and for the next 4 years, it sat on the top of that mountain until we sent a bunch of people over there to recover the aircraft piece by piece. Some of the local natives were hauling parts down the mountain. The larger parts, like the fuselage and the wings, those were brought down by helicopter. Literally, we carried down the mountain about 7,000 feet down. Came back here in 1991, and we've been restoring it ever since. So we've been 30 years into the restoration of this aircraft. There's only four of these airplanes left in the world, and this is the only one that will ever fly. We have amassed the collection of something in excess of 120 airframes, many of which are airworthy and are flown. Every aircraft here is a piece of history and has its own story. This aircraft here is the Val. It's a replica of a World War II Japanese dive bomber that was used during the raid on Pearl Harbor. This particular aircraft was built by 20th Century Fox

0: studios to be used in the movie Tora, Tora, Tora back in 1970. The briefing time, that is a B-25 Mitchell bomber, and that is an absolute true replica of an airplane called briefing time, and that is an airworthy aircraft called an AT-6 Texan, and it just happens that this is one of the airplanes that we will sell you a ride in if you're interested. The significance of this museum, regardless of whether it's in Reading, is the fact that we are preserving history. This is an outstanding place to bring your family. It's a living history. These are airplanes that we fly, and, you know, they're maintained, they're treated with care. It's just a fantastic experience, and if you're a World War II history buff, there's nothing like it.
1: It's about an hour and a half hike to get close to the Hollywood sign, and it was well worth it.
2: I love coming up here and seeing everyone's reactions when they finally get to see the sign.
3: I wanted to come here to see the sign because it's my first time, and also do a little dance.
4: I didn't know that the sign was already 100 years old, but I mean, it's really nice to know that I'm celebrating the century of the sign here.
2: Today we are doing a Hollywood sign hike tour. And this is so exciting for me because the Hollywood sign is celebrating its 100th year anniversary this year. It was built in 1923, so it's 100 just this year. And I think that's so cool that we have this 100-year-old history here. So the group today has taken this tour where we stop first at the Bronson Caves, featured in over 150 movies and TV shows. We also get to talk about the Griffith Observatory. We get to see that. The sign is located in Griffith Park, so a lot of history of the park and the sign.
5: When it was originally built, it was just a big old billboard. It was an advertisement for a housing development called Hollywood Land.
1: I've been in LA for over 30 years, always seen the Hollywood sign, never actually took the hike to be this close. It's a nice hike, not too hard, not too easy, and it's nice to see the sign up close.
3: Actually, it's a very good trail. I love hiking, and this is a very good spot to reach at the end of the hike.
4: I'm coming from Calgary in Canada, so we are on vacation with my wife and my daughter. It has been nice to come. Long way, a little bit hot, but I mean, the spectacle is beautiful. The landscape is really nice, so we really love it.
6: I'm pumped. We show you all.
2: I've actually seen quite a few people dancing.
6: We should all be staying active. And here on Pumped, we show you all the different ways members of your community are keeping in shape. Meet people who can make a gym wherever they go.
7: You can literally make anything and everything yours.
6: Proving that age is just a number.
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7: 80.
6: And challenging what we think is possible.
9: Get up, baby. Get up. That's what I love.
10: Can't breathe.
6: Put on your sweats and join us to get pumped. 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Here on Pet Project, we consider our furry friends members of the family, and we know you do too. 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
6: 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On My Go-To, we discover some of the strangest...
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18: In the United States.
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16: What do you say to guys who think, hey, beer, this is our domain, when you have a boss like Carol?
21: Oh, it's totally a girl's world, too. There's nothing for everyone.
0: You're watching My Go-To.
8: This is a dream for me.
22: You could feel the energy. I mean, everyone was really excited.
23: The lightsabers and the colors, it's really nice. It's a privilege to be able to come here and see it ahead of everybody. I mean, I could sit at home and watch it. It's not the same. It's a different experience watching it with your peers and everybody who enjoys it like you do.
24: Truly a special thing to be here at Lucasfilm.
25: So many wonderful films have been made here. So to be here among it is something else. That's a feeling that not very many people get a chance to do it.
24: It feels like we're not supposed to be here.
26: There is nothing easy about being a Jedi.
27: Ahsoka is a Jedi that left the Jedi Order before the Clone Wars.
28: She did the Jedi thing, did what she was supposed to do.
26: Anakin never got to finish my training. I walked away from him.
28: But then things didn't turn out the way that it was, so she started doing what she needed to do.
26: Things have changed.
25: She's a wonderful character, a very colorful character that we grew up with during the Clone Wars, and even more so, and in Rebels.
27: Now we get to see what happens after, which I'm super excited about.
26: When the stakes are this high, we have to do what's right.
23: It's nice seeing that others pretty much feel the same way you do.
25: The fans, many, lots of different cosplays, lots of different organizations that have a huge passion for Star Wars.
28: I got the chance to dress up as Ahsoka, and I was like, oh, I'm going to do it. So here we are, and I'm loving it.
29: All right, 1, 2, 3.
30: Seeing a backdrop where you could get pictures, that was awesome. The DJ inside was awesome. He was very lively.
27: We have lightsabers everywhere, which is amazing to see.
25: It was beautiful.
31: Did we get everyone a lightsaber?
28: They're doing lightsaber raffles.
31: 4, 8, 1, 8.
28: It was a lot of fun. It really picked up the energy for sure.
31: 4, 7, 4, 8.
23: Vibes in there was incredible. You can see that a lot of people enjoyed it.
27: Got to get the party started somehow.
30: Everyone's clearly there to celebrate Ahsoka and Star Wars in general.
23: With everything happening in the world today, it gives you that relief into fantasy.
32: We have a lot of work to do.
33: Once a rebel, always a rebel.
24: The acting was amazing and the action was just like, you could tell that they put a lot of effort into this. And even as a show, it felt like a movie.
28: I cannot wait for the next episode.
25: To be shoulder to shoulder with all these passionate fans and creators, just goosebumps everywhere.
15: A lot about restaurants and businesses leaving San Francisco and the Bay Area as a whole, but there are a lot of businesses that are opening up. I want to show you one of my favorite new restaurants in downtown San Francisco, Bar Sprezzatura. Let's go.
34: The word Sprezzatura means the art to do something amazing without effort.
15: It's so weird when you look at how beautiful it is to think that there was nothing here when you all started it. You all created this from the ground up.
34: You're right. It was complete open space. You lift the floor, heat it, put it back down, and cover with those beautiful glasses. And I would never thought that it come up with something this beautiful. We wanted to help people in vacation using the tool of simplicity and hospitality.
15: What do you think is it about this space that makes people feel like they're really getting away?
34: It's very bright, and the interior design, they did a fantastic job. High lamps, right? It can remind you like a street in Venice. But the tool of hospitality, I think that's what makes people feel that they're really transported somewhere else.
15: So, Carlo, how is it for you being like a partner here at the restaurant, but also being back here making these fabulous drinks?
34: Life dream. It's like a soccer player playing for like a national team.
15: I think your drinks are so unique, and I'm excited. I want to see how you make them, especially my favorite one, which is this cantaloupe drink.
34: We have fresh cantaloupe juice that we press it daily, and then we do soda water, and now we top it with Prosecco of Bottobbiadene. Cantaloupe spear with the prosciutto di Parma and balsamic pearls on top. You hire it.
15: We love the ambiance, we love the drinks, but we all know when it comes to a restaurant, the most important thing is the food. So I'm going to take you inside the kitchen.
0: cook with passion, you gotta cook with your heart. And it shows in the food, you can taste it.
27: If you were to describe the food here, how would you describe it?
1: I would describe the food at Bar Spritz at Tora, casual, but delicate. We pay attention to all the ingredients. We pay attention to the craft, putting everything together and putting it on the plate. So every detail is very important. Here, when you take a bite of something of the food here, we really want it to be an explosion of flavor on the palate.
27: You have like a connection to Italy, Italian food. You really like it.
0: Growing up, my dad was always making pastas and pizzas and teach me about the Italian way of simplicity. I grew up eating it.
34: We just want to make it good for you. We want to make a great memory. You can choose a lot of places to go. So for us, it's a luxury to have everybody here. We have a shot to make somebody memory for life.
27: You could have built this restaurant anywhere, in any city, but even in San Francisco, in any neighborhood. Why downtown San Francisco?
34: Because it needs love. Really believe it, and do a hidden gem on a place there was nothing before. It would change the dynamic and the way that people think.
27: How do you feel about having this restaurant here in this part of San Francisco?
1: Having this restaurant in downtown San Francisco, it does feel like a dream. Just to show people that there is still life. You know, it's amazing.
2: Art can inspire, uplift, and give us a whole new perspective on things. On Stroke of Genius, we find creativity from all over the country and take you inside the minds of their brilliant creators. Learn how these artists make some of the most bizarre...
3: Hi, I'm Diana Wood, the crazy power wash artist.
2: Resourceful...
4: Everything around me inspires me.
2: And unique artwork from communities around the country. When you meet the people behind the art, you get to appreciate every stroke of genius. Ever walk by a really long food line and think, those people work from communities around the country? When you meet the people behind the art, you get to appreciate every stroke of genius. Ever walk by a really long food line and think, those people are crazy?
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2: 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Is it worth the wait? From a massive 7-pound burrito to a slice of pie that has locals going crazy, we'll let you know what's worth it and what's not. This is Worth the Wait. This country is full of unusual places to see and amazing things to do, but only the locals really know where to go. On My Go-To, we discover some of the strangest...
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10: 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Just about everyone lives in the same building.
11: Really unique. But to live within and amongst 240 people in Alaska's first gated and only gated community is world class.
12: Everybody works together. I mean, as a community, yes, I love it down here.
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14: It's a totally different world here, huh?
11: We're not a homogenous group. We've got our Filipinos, we've got our Samoans, you got your white, you've got natives here. Instead of whatever else, you know, is causing strife, you know, causing controversy, we have to get along here.
33: People from all walks of life have ended up here in Whittier. And here we are, together.
35: You're watching My Go-To.
36: It's the real stuff.
37: We have performers from New Orleans, we have performers from Chicago, some of the best performers from the box in New York City. I would say that what the owners wanted to do was just something a little different. Our venue is like bits and pieces of everything that make Philly. Fabrica is like a hybrid between Cirque du Soleil and everything that makes Philly, Philly. Whether you're coming for the food, food, the atmosphere, our amazing cocktail program, or the incredible performances that we do all the time, we pretty much have something for whatever kind of mood you're in. Fabrica means factory in many languages. Specifically for us, it is Georgian. Our owners are from the country Georgia. This entire building here actually used to be part of a chain of buildings in this area that would produce the machines that would manufacture ice cream. We do all of our seating based off of reservations. So you would reserve your table, come in to grab your table a little beforehand. You don't necessarily have to come early, but we like to give people a little time to explore everything we have in this building. And there's lots of art embedded in the building itself, and things that were brought in were created here by local artists. And then at 8 o'clock on Fridays and Saturdays is when our show starts. So then you'll still have total food service, your server dedicated to you, but there's about a 2-hour performance with a short intermission in between. And when the performance is over, our 360-degree stage sinks into the ground and basically becomes a big dance floor. So you just kind of dance the night away. Definitely always the same energy and same theme as far as like what our variety show goes. But not only do we have performers that come from all over the place, but some of our local performers might have 50 different acts up their sleeves. So you could see the same person 2 nights in a row and it would just be a completely different experience. So we're very heavy tapas here, and it's honestly all across the board. Our kitchen is very diverse, and over the years as we've developed our menu, there's been like a couple core items from different people in the back of house that have stuck. Our cocktail program is definitely, I would say, one of the best. They put a lot of work into adding our own aromatics to like the liquors that we serve, trying to make them interactive or just like aesthetically beautiful. We really just try to elevate it as much as we can. It's not your normal kind of happy hour cocktail list where you see a mojito in this and this. It's like a very elegant, very like sexy and sophisticated. You don't have to necessarily be black tie, but our kind of thing that we have created is that we are that excuse to dress up. If you're looking for an excuse to wear the heels or wear the dress, we are definitely it. Most importantly, we want people to feel comfortable, but we have lots of like chandeliers and lighting, and it just, the whole atmosphere is just like really powerful when you walk into the venue, for sure.
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16: Everyone needs a break from their 9 to 5, and we know you don't want to spend those vacation days on the couch. 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
23: 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It's got lots of clams in it. It's nice and creamy.
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21: You'll find the Red Caboose Cafe east of Clovis, just across the road from Sanger at Academy and Shaw. 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
16: Why would anyone stand hours on their feet before they can sit down to eat?
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16: Worth the Wait takes you to the front of America's longest lines to answer one question. Is it worth the wait? From a massive 7-pound burrito to a slice of pie that has locals going crazy, we'll let you know what's worth it and what's not. This is Worth the Wait. This country is full of unusual places to see and amazing things to do. But only the locals really know where to go. On My Go-To, we discover some of the strangest...
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16: They tell the best stories.
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16: So let's explore this country with the people who know it best. 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
21: Chef Will's chili matches perfectly with the sliders.
13: 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We do roasted potatoes.
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14: Yeah. 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
8: 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Every time I come here, I get this salad.
21: 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It is roux-based, so no cream.
11: This one's much more savory, really herb-heavy, and tons of bacon, tons of clams, and lots of potatoes.
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11: They're a lot more popular than you would think for a burger restaurant.
21: Which has local beers on tap. As for the name of the restaurant,
13: I'm Grandma Juju. That's what my grandbabies call me. We want people to feel the warm fuzzies when they go to Grandma's house and love Dawn and have really good food.
21: We set out to Sanger to see what's smoking. The Sticky Icky Barbecue Company is known for their baby back ribs. Owner Mike Anger's friends came up with the name.
17: Somebody said these things are sticky and they're icky, and so that to me stuck, and it was perfect for the sauce, and I figured this is a good name for a restaurant.
21: So many different styles of barbecue in the valley.
17: Ours is a ketchup-based, molasses, brown sugar. So I like it sweet.
14: That is some sticky, icky sauce on there.
18: That's really good.
19: Now you know.
18: That's really good, Mike. I like that.
21: Keep napkins nearby because your fingertips will be full of sauce.
14: Sticky, icky fingers.
21: Troy and Lori Amison were visiting from Texas. They enjoyed the tri-tip sandwiches with bell peppers and onion.
20: It's excellent, excellent, yes. Everything was good. I'm very picky on my potato salad. I tried some of her potatoes. I should order that.
21: Tri-tip is unique to the valley and Central Coast. It is a cut from the bottom sirloin.
22: Tri-tip's not on the menu in Texas.
23: Yeah. So you're enjoying it here in Sanger?
22: We are enjoying it, yes. Yes, right. Very much so.
17: We started slicing it real thin, chopping it. We do a beer cheese sauce.
14: On the sweeter side as well.
17: Mm-hmm. What do you think?
14: I like the small pieces in there.
21: Mac and cheese with bacon is the most popular side order.
17: I candy the bacon, so I put a little bit of brown sugar and honey with it, so it gives it a little bit of a sweeter taste. And then all of our macaroni is made to order.
14: I like that. The bacon's like a little sweet.
17: Exactly.
21: I remember Ranger as a Sanger High basketball player from my days as a sports anchor. Now he hands out sweet assists in the form of dishes like meat candy. Chopped up pieces of pork belly flavored with honey make up the meat candy.
14: Oh, man, that's good. Great name for it. Uh-huh.
21: The Sticky Icky Barbecue Company also makes Mediterranean dishes made popular by a previous restaurant owner. But beer and barbecue are the big draw.
17: Now you see a lot more people coming in just to have a beer with their food. But Sanger's been great with the support.
16: We should all be staying active. And here on Pumped, we show you all the different ways members of your community are keeping in shape. Meet people who can make a gym wherever they go.
0: You can literally make anything and everything yours.
16: Proving that age is just a number.
1: How old are you?
0: 80.
16: And challenging what we think is possible.
2: Get up, baby. Get up. That's what I love.
3: Can't breathe.
16: Put on your sweats and join us to get pumped. 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So we're introducing you to some of the most amazing pets we've met.
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16: 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Learn how these artists make some of the most bizarre...
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16: Resourceful...
9: Everything around me inspires me.
16: And unique artwork from communities around the country. When you meet the people behind the art, you get to appreciate every stroke of genius. What is true kindness? How can we help our neighbors in need? Maybe it's as simple as a smile or a hug.
10: All sorts of emotions.
19: Yeah.
16: All Good is about finding everyday people doing good in their communities.
24: So they come here and they can get their food, personal items, everything.
16: Reaching out.
25: The community has a good heart. I didn't think they would have helped me like this.
16: And putting other people first.
26: It takes them back to who they were when they weren't homeless.
16: Even on a tough day, we're here for you on All Good. The extraordinary bond we have with our pets is unlike any other. Here on Pet Project, we consider our furry friends members of the family, and we know you do too. So we're introducing you to some of the most amazing pets we've met.
4: This is a duck I keep seeing everywhere.
16: The owners who go above and beyond to help them out.
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16: And the stories of resilient pets that inspire us all.
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16: So give yourself a treat and join us on Pet Project.
21: Folks in Kerman apparently have a bigger appetite than the rest of us. At the Kerman Country Cafe along Madera Avenue, you can go big with this bone-in ham and eggs plate with hash browns and pancakes.
28: That is like the biggest slab of ham I've seen on a plate for a breakfast plate.
33: Yeah, that one is, as a matter of fact, is bigger than a pound. It's 18 ounces.
21: Manager Nick Bonilla worked 20 years in the restaurant industry before his family opened their own place in 2023.
33: We have large portions. We want to make sure that...
28: That's good. That's really good.
33: Everybody who comes and dine in, you know, they don't go home hungry. So that's our goal.
21: My fellow Dale says this is the place to be.
36: It's real important for out here. And yeah, this place came in, it's no more going to Fresno.
33: And here we have a country breakfast that has bacon, sausage, and ham. So you get your eggs. It comes with either pancake, toast, or biscuit.
21: And the dishes kept getting bigger.
33: That's a country burger. It's 1 pound of meat. So, we order special bread for it. We do have quite a few customers that they order with the double patty.
37: No way.
33: Yeah.
37: 2 pounds.
33: 2 pounds, yes.
21: Honestly, I was good after just 2 bites.
28: Mmm. That's really good, Nick. This bump. That is a big sandwich.
33: It is a big sandwich, yes.
21: Some come for the Country Chicken Club sandwich.
33: Triple decker. Chicken sandwich. It has with the bacon and cheese and avocado and the tomatoes.
21: This small diner packs a big punch when it comes to variety. Take the combo platter.
33: Potato skins, Okay, and then we got the breaded zucchinis, we got onion rings, we got mozzarella sticks, and we got chicken rolls, okay. And we also got the chicken wings.
21: We were surprised you can also have some ribs here.
33: It's a half a rack.
1: Okay.
33: Yeah, and you have an option to add a tri-tip, or you can do a full rack as well.
21: This was my first visit, but you can find that other Dale here 4 to 5 times a week.
36: Hamburgers, okay. Their breakfast, their dinners, their vegetables. That's all good.
21: Dessert included a large chocolate cake and banana bread pudding.
14: These are two more reasons why people need to make the drive to Kerman. Man, that is good.
33: Yeah, we have a little bit of everything for everybody, so.
21: Between the seasoning, the slicing, and the saucing, it's poultry in motion. At the Chicken Shack on Riverside Drive in Herndon, the food comes out fast and furious. The buffalo chicken fries are the top seller.
8: I like the sauce, the buffalo sauce. It's really good. It's like spicy and it's perfect.
14: Why do people like this dish so much?
11: It's a mixture of, you got fries underneath. They're always fresh, never frozen. We got like over 30 sauces. For everyone's taste, I believe we do have something.
21: I first went with a mango habanero sauce.
14: That's not too hot.
11: No, it's not.
14: Sweet.
11: It could go from a mild barbecue to our HFS. That's our hottest. And we actually use that on our wing challenges.
21: Now, I can't tell you what HFS stands for, so use your imagination.
14: Oh, man. I think I need some water after that.
12: Let me get you a drink real quick.
21: And to switch it up, you can go from spicy to sweet.
11: So we do have our funnel cake fries, mac and cheese bites, and garlic fries.
21: He had me at funnel cake fries.
14: Oh, yeah.
21: Some customers, though, seek healthier options.
13: I got the chicken salad. It's pretty good, as you can tell. Some ranch, and if you put some buffalo sauce on it, makes it even better.
21: Wraps are also popular.
11: That's our shack wrap. That's our a lime ranch wrap with a spinach tortilla.
21: Sadu also supports local athletic programs.
11: If you eat our chicken wings, you're going to get a W. So on the court, you'll be fine.
21: The sizzle coming out of Southeast Fresno is drawing attention. Mochilicious at Butler and Chestnut serves up donuts made with mochi. They're shaped differently and taste differently.
15: This dough actually contains rice flour. That gives it a chewy consistency.
21: Tim Inn was frosting eggnog donuts for the holiday crowd, but they come in many different flavors.
18: I had the matcha reef, the eggnog, nutmeg, and then the winter strawberry.
14: For people who have never tried mochi donuts, what do you tell them?
18: The texture is everything.
19: I cannot wait to go and annihilate these.
21: That seems to be the general idea.
14: If you've never had a mochi donut, they're sweet, and the texture is a little chewy, a little sticky, but very good. That's churro.
21: One of their mottos, don't worry, be happy.
20: Right when they got through the door, they're happy. They walk out, they're happy because they're full.
21: These mochi donuts aren't round.
15: It's a traditional ponde ring that originated from Brazil.
21: You can tear pieces off and share them with friends and family. His brother Tim works in the back, but his late son provides the inspiration. Nate died 2 years ago from a fentanyl overdose.
20: I always talked to him about getting a business going so he could, you know, we could work together.
21: His presence is still felt. The shop also makes Korean hot dogs.
20: Back in Korea, it's their street food, basically.
21: Toppings include everything from ramen to frosted flakes. Some are filled with mozzarella.
14: That's some hot cheese in there.
21: The offerings are fun and tasty. Boba drinks and sweet teas are crafted to put a smile on your face. The holidays have been busy, so I figured I should step in and help. Could be my new side hustle. But Tim is the artist in charge.
15: It's not the same as traditional donuts, yeah, for sure.
16: We should all be staying active. And here on Pumped, we show you all the different ways members of your community are keeping in shape. Meet people who can make a gym wherever they go.
0: You can literally make anything and everything yours.
16: Proving that age is just a number.
1: How old are you?
0: 80.
16: And challenging what we think is possible.
2: Get up, baby. Get up. That's what I love.
3: I can't breathe.
16: So put on your sweats and join us to get pumped. The extraordinary bond we have with our pets is unlike any other. 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So we're introducing you to some of the most amazing pets we've met.
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16: 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Learn how these artists make some of the most bizarre...
9: Hi, I'm Diana Wood, the crazy power wash artist.
16: Resourceful...
10: Everything around me inspires me.
16: And unique artwork from communities around the country. When you meet the people behind the art, you get to appreciate every stroke of genius.
17: I'm Shirley Curry. I'm 82 years old, and I'm the gaming grandma.
22: Go!
23: I'm Joseph Green. I'm 26 years old, and I'm Shirley's number one grandson.
24: How'd you become the grandma gamer?
17: My son gave me a computer and a game and started me in both, and I became addicted.
24: Talk about your friendship with Joseph.
17: He just would comment and talk to me on my channel.
24: So, Joseph, you got a friend who's 82 years old and playing video games?
27: Yeah, can you believe it?
24: Boo! Oh my gosh!
29: Even though there's an age difference, we have a lot of things in common and obviously lots in video games.
17: Gaming is an open world and it should be open to everybody. And everybody should accept everybody into it.
21: 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Sometimes they're headed to or coming from the coast.
30: I've had people from Australia, Ohio, United Kingdom. 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
30: To me, they're an art piece because if you can love it with your eyes, then you're going to love when you eat it.
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30: Them things are huge, man. I know I can't eat one. Then we have our buffalo rooster ribs.
21: Rooster is David Ross, who handles the tri-tip and ribs and offers grilling advice.
31: People doing what I call backyard barbecue. They keep lifting the thing up to check the meat. Yeah. I put them on. I don't touch them for 2 hours.
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30: It's like a teriyaki sauce with a little kick to it with some spices in it. Right here, Dale, in front of you, you got a swiceyaki chicken.
21: Swiceyaki sauce is drizzled over chicken sandwiches, burgers, and ribs.
32: A little sweet, not too spicy. I see why you put it on everything.
30: Heck yeah, great stuff. I mean, I totally believe in it.
21: And here's something with a little more heat for those of you up for a challenge.
1: That's our nacho cheese, hot Cheeto bacon cheeseburger.
21: The location, which includes a bar, has long been known as a community hub. Ranchers carve their cattle brands out front.
30: This place has been here since about 1961. This is a people's place. I'm here for them.
21: Ryan's hope is that more people will take that short drive to taste what they didn't know what they've been missing.
30: My food speaks for itself. Once they're trying it, then they go tell people about me, and the word of mouth is now traveling.
21: Beans and greens are a staple at Raw Fresno inside the Galleria in downtown Fresno. With many people taking a new year, new you strategy, January's a time Chef Naomi Hendricks notices new faces stopping by.
4: I have customers that they have had health issues and their doctor says they need to add more plants in their life, or they need to possibly go plant-based for a little while, or just do meatless Mondays.
21: Hendricks massages a tahini Caesar's dressing into the kale for her go-to salad, which includes Peruvian beans and sauerkraut.
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32: I eat kale, but there are people who don't think they like kale.
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32: This is a way for them to enjoy it.
4: 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Everyone that thinks that they don't like kale falls in love with kale at Raw Fresno.
21: Monique Samaniego and his mother shared some avocado toast spread on buckwheat flatbread with cucumbers, sauerkraut, and sprouts.
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0: Everyone needs a break from their 9-to-5, and we know you don't want to spend those vacation days on the couch. 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
9: 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That's what I enjoy the most.
0: Living together in perfect harmony.
10: I sort of just sought out to change the way people perceive cat ladies.
0: Close up, cuddly. And did we mention cute?
11: He is a police horse. He loves patrol, and he's also deaf.
0: This is Pet Project.
10: I'm Brianne Wills. I'm a photographer and the creator of Girls and Our Cats. In 2014, my husband and I moved to New York, and I decided to start this project as a way to meet people and network within the industry. I moved here to pursue beauty and fashion photography. I thought I would do a nude series, and I would photograph women at home in the nude. But while I was photographing my first nude model, her cat popped into frame and sort of stole the show. This beautiful cat lady and her beautiful cat. You just don't see positive representations of cat ladies in the media. So I sort of just sought out to change the way people perceive cat ladies. Girls and Their Cats has become more than what I imagined it would. It was so well received, I just didn't see any end in sight. I also work as a fashion photographer now, largely due to this project. I didn't have any clients when I first started Girls and Their Cats, and now I have several who have all been photographed for Girls and Their Cats. Instagram is crucial to getting your work out there. Do something that nobody else is doing. Nobody was doing this project, and it's been so well received. I think that that's super important.
7: There ain't been one person yet that hasn't met Red that doesn't love him. I was going on my way to work about 6 o'clock in the morning, and he was just standing at the gate.
12: He was bad. He was very thin.
7: He had been abused by several markings that we could tell.
8: Apparently burned by cigarettes.
7: An employee of mine was actually lighting a cigarette one day, and he seen it, and he just took off. Just go to pet him, he'll hunker down, and stuff like that. But still good-hearted and just wanting to hug.
13: Boy, good boy.
12: Pretty much immediately, we could tell that he was a very loving dog.
8: And they, out of their own pocket, began training Red with some very basic obedience.
7: I said, I got a great idea if I can just present it in the right fashion, if I can just have him trained. I'm a reserve deputy for Liberty County Sheriff's Office. It just clicked right then. He was very easy to train. It's like he's meant to do this.
8: Canine Red is not a typical police dog.
7: This is my partner, Canine Red.
8: He's not a narcotics dog. He's not a tracking dog. He is trained strictly for public relations to interact with the public.
7: It's a little squeeze toy.
8: It's something that we're able to take Canine Red into the community.
7: See if we can help bring awareness to not only help the sheriff's office.
8: That law enforcement is not all about putting people in jail.
7: And bring awareness to, like, rescues. Okay. Sheriff Bobby Rader at Liberty County Sheriff's Office did a swearing-in and swore him in.
8: As a canine deputy, and this rolls over to the children when we swore them in as junior deputies. And to help Canine Red, they get this connection between law enforcement to protect the community, serving the community, and helping each other. You are now Liberty County Sheriff's junior deputies.
7: Since the small time that he's already been representing the sheriff's office, he's already broke the ice on several different occasions for us.
12: Knock down those walls between the public and law enforcement.
8: The dog has just returned affection
7: like this
8: to not only the Hall family, but to the children and to the people he interacts with.
7: I really believe this is his calling.
8: It seems as though Red realizes that he was, in fact, an abandoned dog, and he was rescued by the Hall family. And this has become a family effort.
5: Being in a rescue and going and actually picking the dog out yourself, there's a difference, and he knows he's home.
7: What we put together is actually,
14: thank you,
7: going to touch people and touch lives, and hope to leave an impression in, you know, one of those kids' lives, one way or another.
14: You love him? Thank you very much. I know he loves you.
7: There's an endless of possibilities there that I think that that Red has to offer.
6: How are you?
15: Pretty bird.
6: Pretty bird, yeah, you are a pretty bird.
15: Was when we found Pepper on Craigslist, and he was completely naked, and when we slowly realized and we did more research that there were so many parrots out there that just need a home, we just provide them with a safe environment. We've rescued over 100 already. And we found, so 20 are with us, and the rest are with different families. Either they've been adopted out, and foster families, they love talking. They're like chatterboxes. Yeah, like this one.
16: I've never experienced this before.
15: Hi.
6: Oh, this is so cute.
16: What does a parrot eater do? The different kinds eat different things? Like, what's a typical meal for them?
15: So, it's called chop. So what it is just fruits and vegetables and cooked grains, just chopped up. But in the future, what we would like is, you know, to expand and be in a place where, you know, that we can create an environment where other people, the public, can come and visit them. They love to interact with humans.
16: Yeah.
15: And hopefully it will, you know, so people who love parrots but can't have them, or they realize that, you know, they're like toddlers and, you know, they don't have time for everything that a parrot needs, at least they have a place where they can go and they can still have the experience that, you know, having a parrot in their life and talking to them and playing with them.
17: Still to come on Pet Project.
18: I don't think people are expecting a pig to come trotting by on a leash, so we get a lot of double things.
17: And later.
4: You don't expect to walk in a bank and go to the window and go, oh, hey, there's alligators out there. They know me, they know my smell, they know what I'm actually feeding them and when and where.

0: Art can inspire, uplift, and give us a whole new perspective on things. On Stroke of Genius, we find creativity from all over the country and take you inside the minds of their brilliant creators. Learn how these artists make some of the most bizarre...
1: Hi, I'm Diana Wood, the crazy power wash artist.
0: Resourceful...
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0: And unique artwork from communities around the country. When you meet the people behind the art, you get to appreciate every stroke of genius. Ever walk by a really long food line and think, those people are crazy?
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0: Why would anyone stand hours on their feet before they can sit down to eat?
4: This is the best thing I've ever had.
0: Worth the Wait takes you to the front of America's longest lines to answer one question. Is it worth the wait? From a massive 7-pound burrito to a slice of pie that has locals going crazy, we'll let you know what's worth it and what's not. This is Worth the Wait. This country is full of unusual places to see and amazing things to do. But only the locals really know where to go. On My Go-To, we discover some of the strangest...
5: This is a brain of a gorilla.
0: ...most secret...
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0: ...and spectacular spots you can visit in cities across America. Join us to find the places locals love on My Go-To. What is true kindness? How can we help our neighbors in need? Maybe it's as simple as a smile or a hug.
4: All sorts of emotions.
6: Yeah.
0: All Good is about finding everyday people doing good in their communities.
7: So they come here and they can get their food, personal items, everything.
0: Reaching out.
8: The community has a good heart. I didn't think they would have helped me like this.
0: And putting other people first.
9: It takes them back to who they were when they weren't homeless.
0: Even on a tough day, we're here for you on All Good. You're watching Pet Project.
10: I do take Pickles out for walks on a leash. I don't think people are expecting a pig to come trotting by on a leash, so we get a lot of double takes. We rescued Pickles right around the time of the El Nino flash floods. There was a woman who her whole farm had been flooded, her house as well, and so she needed all her animals to be rescued within the next 48 hours. He was the last piglet left. He was about 2 pounds. Not long after we adopted Pickles, we were traveling. We brought him with us. Once we got home, we started noticing he was really, really ill, and so we took him to UC Davis. Pickles need so much blood, the bigger the pig, the better. So I went on Craigslist, and I found a butcher who was selling his commercial pig. And I just asked him, pretty please, can I just borrow your pig? I know it sounds crazy, but I really need to save my baby pig. He said, go for it. So they drove this 650-pound pig to UC Davis, and she ended up saving his life. I fell in love with her. I was like, we have to save her life. She saved Pickles. And so I bought myself a 650-pound pig.
1: All right, girl.
10: I found out about Erica from Flatbrook Farm. She has a lot of experience with pigs. And
11: Freedom.
10: She also has another big commercial pig that escaped from the slaughterhouse named Freedom. So I love the idea that Pickles would have another big gal pal to hang out with. After the whole ordeal with Pickles, we basically were just like, okay, now we have to do anything and everything possible to just give this little pig the best life possible. We decided to get Pickles a friend, and so we got Dale. They're very compatible. They're really good pals. They're backseat buddies in the car. They go on walks together. They love to cuddle. I catch them cuddling all the time. Pickles is actually a lot more well-mannered than Dale is, so... Yeah, the pig has better manners than the dog. Pickles knows how to sit, how to stay. He does 360s, gives kisses. He even goes surfing with me sometimes. He's also a painter. He knows how to bowl. They love the beach. We go to the beach a lot, and Pickles just runs up and down the beach, and it's pretty amusing. Dill definitely thinks he's part pig. He would follow Pickles around the house constantly. He would go into our yard and graze with Pickles and just look really confused and wants whatever he has. He's a total little brother in that way. A lot of our followers actually suggested that we turn this into a children's book. They actually helped me find a publisher who published the book. Everyone on social media helped find a home for Tickles. They're the ones that encouraged me to write a children's book. They're the ones that reached out to their own network and contacts to try to find a publisher for the book. It's been really remarkable for me to just see the power that social media can have.
0: Coming up...
1: We're here in Concord, California for a serpent ceremony. It's a medicine of the soul. The movement allows us to heal.
0: And later on Pet Project...
12: I go through 10 pounds of sugar about every 3 days right now, 2 to 3 days. They're just so beautiful and wonderful. The joy they bring is just

0: Hard to describe, honestly.
1: Nothing brings people together like a great meal. And at Bite Size, communities coming together around food is what we're all about. Join us as we take you around to some of the best and most unique restaurants around the country. You'll meet the people behind some of the best eats in town and hear the stories behind the meals.
2: Here's my father, Paco Lopez.
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1: 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Let us add a little flavor to your day at Bite Size. What is true kindness? How can we help our neighbors in need? Maybe it's as simple as a smile or a hug.
4: All sorts of emotions.
5: Yeah.
1: All good is about finding everyday people doing good in their communities.
6: So they come here and they can get their food, personal items, everything.
1: Reaching out.
7: The community has a good heart. I didn't think they would have helped me like this.
1: And putting other people first.
8: It takes them back to who they were when they weren't homeless.
1: Even on a tough day, we're here for you on All Good. The extraordinary bond we have with our pets is unlike any other. Here on Pet Project, we consider our furry friends members of the family, and we know you do, too. So we're introducing you to some of the most amazing pets we've met.
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1: 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This country is full of unusual places to see and amazing things to do. But only the locals really know where to go. On My Go-To, we discover some of the strangest...
12: This is a brain of a gorilla.
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1: 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Nothing brings people together like a great meal. And at Bite Size, communities coming together around food is what we're all about. Join us as we take you around to some of the best and most unique restaurants around the country. You'll meet the people behind some of the best eats in town and hear the stories behind the meals.
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1: And meet some of the customers taking on their challenges. 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
14: In this form of dance, you're connecting to the core of your very self. So we ask people to bring forth their movement, bring forth their ideas, bring forth their expressions. So they're connecting very deeply within. It's a medicine of the soul. The movement allows us to heal the things within us that we can't even name, but that have been haunting us.
15: There was a way that I could participate in dance with other people that allowed all of me to be present and to explore and to discover. I think what's unique about it is when we do intuitive movement, there's an invitation to be free. Practice moving in the ways that you're guided to, and you discover new ways to move. And in that discovery of freedom and movement and non-judgment, you rediscover parts of yourself emotionally, physically, spiritually.
14: My name's Ananda Ray. I'm a legally ordained reverend priestess, and we're here in Concord, California for a serpent ceremony. What we do here is we heal ourselves based on a format of dancing and diving into your own wisdom. The form of creating it took 3 decades. This is the 4th decade now. I was directing internationally touring professional dance company. In choreography, I was interested in emotional expression, so I got a 2nd master's degree in dance therapy, became a therapist, began to understand how movement communicates with others in a way that allows healing for them and for yourself, and I recognize the value of bringing the serpent into a ceremony. You have to understand snakes, but once you understand them, they're great magical creatures, and they make very good pets. And then adding the element of the serpents gives us the presence to more fully be here now.
15: It's amazing medicine. I highly recommend to everybody. I would describe this as being absolutely life-changing and transformative.
16: Just go. It's amazing. That's what I say. You've never experienced
0: experienced anything like it. It will blow your mind. It will open your heart.
14: How can shamanic fusing dancing save the world? It allows people to be the change. So we're not waiting for anything. We become the change. If everyone did that, we'd all be fine.
4: Good morning, First National Bank of Alvin.
5: I'm Troy Stewart. I'm with First National Bank of Alvin. I do everything here from IT to maintenance, but this here is pretty much the icing on the cake.
16: Come on, kid. Oh, there you go.
5: Well, I've been doing this about 7 years.
16: Come on, there you go. Don't you dare.
5: Before, they would run up between my legs and everything else, scare me sometimes, but it didn't bother me as long as I didn't make sudden moves. First, I was a little skeptical about it, but I wouldn't change anything now. That's the best job you can have. You come in and feed gators. Hey, you don't normally see that in a small town like this.
16: Here you go before you get upset with me. Here. There you go.
4: We are officially known as the Gator Bank.
5: I get a kick out of it. Dr. Crouch, which was the original owner of the bank, he wanted an atrium in here. They had goldfish in here. Well, one day, a guy from Brazoria had three little alligators that he had found, and so they brought them in here and put them in the pond.
4: Took them in as a joke to the president and just left them there.
5: Well, the goldfish met their ends because of the alligators.
16: There you go. Let me stick back.
4: Customers liked them, and so it became a thing that the bank started getting gators from the gator farms.
5: And so from then on, there's always been some kind of alligator here.
4: I understand this is like our fourth set of gators.
16: Come on, girl.
5: So we called it the Gator Bank from then on.
16: There you go.
5: They'll open up their mouth, and when they get that chicken, they'll just chomp down. You can hear it. You know if you get a hold of your hand, it's going to be serious. So just don't ever let your guard down. I didn't think they could move that fast, but when that tail goes, I was over there by the waterfall cleaning one day, and I turned to clean. And I heard a plunk, and when I turned around, she was right there. If they didn't know who I was, or at least my smell or whatever, it might have been interesting. But yeah, I got the wild hair to turn around and reach back, but I was like, no, I'm not going to take that chance. I really like my hand. Lucy happens to be my favorite redheaded actress, and then Lizzie just happens to be a lead singer of my favorite group, which is Hailstorm. So
16: that's pretty much the way they got their names.
5: But when I got here, they didn't have names. They just were Alligator 1 and Alligator 2. Lizzie, she's about 7 foot long. Lucy, she's only grown to about 6 1/4.
4: Our customers go maybe to Louisiana to go gambling, and they'll bring us a gator that they think it's unique.
17: This is so cute.
18: These are all alligators that customers have bought to us over the years. We have them throughout the bank because when they come in, they're looking for them to see if we displayed them.
5: You don't expect to walk in a bank and go to the window and go, oh, hey, there's alligators out there. Go through the windows going.
4: The customers love them. When I first got here, I was afraid. I didn't know how close I would be to them, but I enjoy it.
5: They're eating just a basic boneless chicken. I try not to vary it too much in size so they can digest it a little bit better.
16: Here you go, kid.
5: And they'll eat about 2 packs of chicken twice a week, and then they'll sit over on the other side and digest it all.
4: Out in the wild, they probably fight for their food, but these don't. They take their turn, and they look at each other like, oh, it's your turn. Oh, it's your turn.
5: Well, they're trained to a point. They know me. They know my smell. They know what I'm actually feeding them and when and where. But you don't want to give any alligator the benefit of getting a hold of you. Viewed from a distance, and that's probably the best way the normal person should view them. I do substitute a steak every once in a while, but that's for, you know, like Christmas, New Year's, things like that. The rest of the bank gets interesting, but this here is...
16: Here you go, kid.
5: Pretty much the icing on the cake.
4: We are officially known as the Gator Bank.
1: Coming up.
15: The Smash was born deaf, and we knew that before we took him into the Mounted Patrol. And she thought that that was really cool because she has special needs also.
1: And later.
18: There's a hummingbird on the fountain right there. Oh, I see, that's how much I enjoy him, that I interrupt everybody when I see one in a fountain.
1: We should all be staying active. And here on Pumped, we show you all the different ways members of your community are keeping in shape. Meet people who can make a gym wherever they go.
19: You can literally make anything and everything yours.
1: Proving that age is just a number.
20: How old are you?
19: 80.
1: And challenging what we think is possible.
21: Get up, baby. Get up. That's what I love.
22: Can't breathe.
1: So put on your sweats and join us to get pumped. The extraordinary bond we have with our pets is unlike any other. Here on Pet Project, we consider our furry friends members of the family, and we know you do, too. So we're introducing you to some of the most amazing pets we've met.
23: This is a duck I keep seeing everywhere.
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7: Hi, I'm Diana Wood, the crazy power wash artist.
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6: And unique artwork from communities around the country. When you meet the people behind the art, you get to appreciate every stroke of genius.
20: Hey, guy. How's it going? I've been to rodeos when I was younger where they wouldn't let me compete being openly gay. I've been beat up more than one time. I kept going until a rodeo, but at some point you get tired of being pushed around. And so when the gay rodeo came about, I jump on it immediately.
24: So a lot of the guys here seem to have nicknames. Why is that?
20: In our everyday life, some of us still have to be closeted. I compete under Jameson Cole as an assumed name. 2 years ago, I lost a job because a parent at the school that I taught at complained that I was gay. Many of the states where we're from, Arkansas, Texas, Oklahoma, you can still be let go for being gay.
24: What do you say to the folks who used to push you around when you'd come to the events? What do you want them to know when they see you now?
20: I'd like them to know I'm a cowboy just like they are. And look at me now. I'm successful. I'm happy. I have a family of competitors. And I still get to do what I love no matter how much they wanted me not to.
6: You're watching Pet Project.
25: In the barn.
26: He's a one-of-a-kind horse.
25: He is a police horse. He loves patrol. He likes anything that you could throw at him. He loves his job 24/7. I learned about Smash when I came to the barn, and he was special needs, and he's also deaf.
27: Smash was born deaf, and we knew that before we took him into the mounted patrols.
25: Very friendly, very lovable. Loves kids, loves adults.
28: He is friendly and sweet.
25: I noticed he didn't have a sponsor.
27: Some horses had big, huge sponsor signs, and other horses just had their nameplates at the bottom of their stall facings. And so Catherine Richards, she is one. Sweet.
25: I noticed he didn't have a sponsor.
27: Some horses had big, huge sponsor signs, and other horses just had their nameplates at the bottom of their stall facings. And so Catherine Richards, she is one of the Smash Girls, asked the question of why, and we told her because they had sponsors and the other ones didn't.
25: So I told my mom, why don't you know what? Let's make a team and call it the Smash Girls.
27: She noticed that Smash was deaf, and she thought that that was really cool because she has special needs also. So she got in touch with four of her friends and brought them on board, and that's how Team Smash was developed. Smash's name came from his registered name being Box Office Smash, and so when the girls have the opportunity, when you sponsor a horse at the Houston Police Department, you can rename that horse, and so they kept Smash as his name.
25: We now sponsor Smash. We do donations and through bake sales, and we do caps, we do posters.
26: Do you guys want a sticker? And also, we come up here to, like, help promote Smash, like, hand out wristbands and Smash cards and Smash stickers.
29: It's $5,000 a year. It's hard because we have to raise more money to get everything situated and pay for all his gear and boarding and stuff, grooming. It's hard money, but we did it.
30: These girls have worked diligently for the last 6 months to raise this money.
27: All five girls are up at the barn at any time. You can come in, and there's always somebody here from Team Smash.
26: Sometimes we come up here and we can, like, pet him, and he's fun to hang out with.
27: As far as Smash's disability and not being able to hear, it does come in an advantage. He cannot hear everything else we can, but his other senses are heightened, so we have learned that he pays attention to more with his eyes, so he sees stuff before other horses, so we do have to be cognitive of that.
25: For instance, a thunderstorm. He can feel it on the ground, and that's the way he feels. I communicate with him through a little bit of the ears, and when the ears are straight forward, he's looking right at me. But when the ears is towards this way, that means he's looking somewhere else and he's not focused on me.
27: Smash is a paint horse, and he is very unique. Not only is he deaf, he also has one blue eye and one brown eye, which sets him apart from other horses, and he is very unique looking.
25: He also likes peppermint. That's the only way you're going to get to his heart.
27: Smash goes out weekly with us. Our patrol is Monday through Friday, and we also have events on Saturday and Sunday that we do special events for.
26: Other times, like, we go out for public events because he's deaf. The Walk for Hearing people request him because he's a one-of-a-kind horse.
29: He had his poster been made. We also did his Facebook page. Any donation is appreciated.
25: He's the coolest horse in the barn.
0: You know, there was probably 200 here that night, the sound of the foot. I mean, it was just unreal.

0: We're in their property is part of what's going on here. There's a hummingbird on the fountain right there. Oh, I see, that's how much I enjoy them, that I interrupt everybody when I see one in a fountain. Literally, when the sunlight hits them, as you notice, they're just like little flying jewels. And that's what I enjoy the most. Gallon bottle takes 4 cups of sugar. So I go through 10 pounds of sugar about every 3 days right now, 2 to 3 days. Going through probably 30 to 40 pounds of sugar a week, easy, no problem. That's their crack right there. And it's legal. And it's kind of like gasoline in a car. The bugs are their actual oil, their protein. The sugar water just fuels them up so that they're ready to fly and go find the good stuff. So that's why they need so much of that. It's funny online, though, I'll get comments from people who aren't familiar with the hummingbirds who tell me that I'm ruining their migration. Quit feeding them. They're not going to leave if you feed them. I explain to them that no amount of sugar water is going to change the migration pattern of any animal. So it's educational for everybody, and that's what I enjoy, is sharing them. So to me, it's great to be able to share them with other people. They're just so beautiful and wonderful. The joy they bring is just hard to describe, honestly. This is my joy. This is my absolute joy.
1: 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Follow Localish on social media. What is true kindness? How can we help our neighbors in need? Maybe it's as simple as a smile or a hug.
2: All sorts of emotions.
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1: All Good is about finding everyday people doing good in their communities.
4: So they come here and they can get their food, personal items, everything.
1: Reaching out.
5: The community has a good heart. 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
1: And putting other people first.
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1: Even on a tough day, we're here for you on All Good. You're watching Localish. 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
7: Have you ever wanted to treat yourself to a facial but wasn't sure if it was worth your money? Or do you ever want to get a treatment but you weren't sure it was the right one for you? Or maybe you just want to witness the ridiculous procedure celebs are raving about this month.
8: Yikes.
7: That's where I come in. I'm Joe, your personal beauty guinea pig, and GlamLab is where all the experiments happen. 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
11: There are some beauty treatments that can really go one way or the other. Like eyelash extensions can look amazing, but can end up costing you your real lashes or a gross eye infection. And chopping your hair off could seem great in theory, but in reality, you could end up leaving the salon in tears. I mean, even facials are a gamble. Believe me, I should know. But that's why I'm here. When I say I'm willing to try just about anything, I mean it. In this episode, I'm breaking down all those treatments and more. From the ones you see go viral on social media, like a device that can fix your posture and an at-home teeth whitening kit, to some of the craziest ones you've probably never even heard of, like skincare made from your very own blood.
7: Hey guys, it's Joe, and next up in the Glam Lab, I am checking out a little device called Upright, which is supposed to help you fix your posture and help you sit or stand more upright. While you always see me in the bathroom for a Glam Lab, I am usually editing for news, which means I'm sitting at a desk for hours a day. And working in news means tight deadlines. So when I'm under pressure, I end up hiking up my shoulders while I'm sitting at the desk, and it has led to horrible posture. I get back pain, neck pain, and horrible headaches. So to help relieve that pain, I'm at the chiropractor every 3 weeks to get readjusted.
12: The biggest issue actually is our upper back and neck, and it's posture related.
7: Dr. Stanger gives me stretches and exercises I could probably be a little better about doing, and I do my best to correct my posture. But no matter what, I still find myself hiking up my shoulders when I'm sitting there editing.
12: Because she slouches and her head comes forward, the muscles in the back of her upper back and neck are working extra hard to hold her head up. And when those muscles are under constant stress, they become tight and they get trigger points, and the trigger points are what causes your headaches.
7: So I started seeing ads for Upright all over my Instagram, and it actually got the stamp of approval from my chiropractor.
12: Yeah, I think it's constant stress. They become tight and they get trigger points, and the trigger points are what causes your headaches.
7: So I started seeing ads for Upright all over my Instagram, and it actually got the stamp of approval from my chiropractor.
12: Yeah, I think it's great.
7: So I figured, why not try it out? This little tiny device that you stick right on top of your upper back, just below your neck. And every time you slouch, it vibrates to correct your posture. So let's see how this goes. A three. Okay, here's the takeaway. It can be a little annoying at first to feel those vibrations to make you readjust.
2: This thing is buzzing like every few seconds.
7: The 2-week commitment was a little tough for me. I kept having to restart because it's not like I'm at a desk on the weekend. I mean, I tried wearing it out to dinner once.
11: Vibrating nonstop.
7: However, when it came to during the week, I did feel a difference. If you are someone who sits at a desk 4 hours a day, which is a lot of us, this can be a game changer. In all honesty, when I really committed to using it, I did feel like my back and my neck were less tense and my headaches did subside. Okay, let's talk price. The original Upright Go comes in at $79.95. Then they also came out with the Upright 2, which is what I use. That comes in at $99.95. It has a longer battery life, it's a little smaller, and it's more advanced with more sensors. All in all, I really was ready to give this the thumbs down. I was so frustrated with it at first until I noticed that my body really was responding to it. So I am giving Upright the thumbs up, especially because after you get through those 2 weeks, you only really have to use it twice a week. I do think if you can truly commit, you will be happy with the result. But whether you wanted to try it or not, at least I did, so you don't have to. Next up in the Glam Lab, I am trying out an ice facial.
2: What the heck is going on with my face?
7: Okay, don't freak out.
2: Yikes.
7: I've had an allergic reaction. I just want to put it out there that this spa is a trusted name in Manhattan for 20 plus years. And this facial has been dubbed one of the best in the world. And after all the research I did, lucky me seems to be one of the only people who had an allergic reaction to the products in the facial. But aside from red bumps slowly crawling down my face, it was actually an amazing facial and my immediate results were pretty fantastic. So I still really wanted to share this treatment with you. As I'm sure many of us know, ice reduces puffiness, increases circulation, and decreases inflammation. But this facial will also tighten up your pores, even out your tone, and give you a glow.
2: I'm so excited! So good, but chilly.
7: Beautiful. And this is placenta.
2: What?
7: Whose placenta?

0: Okay, here's the takeaway. Pay attention.
1: Question exactly what is going on your face,
0: because if you are going to spend money on a facial,
1: you do not want to end up with this.
0: To be honest, I didn't even know that much about the treatment itself. I thought I was going in for something like a cryofacial, and I ended up looking like Fiona from Shrek. Post-spell. Okay, let's talk price. A one-hour facial is $195. That is pricey, but for the results you would normally get, it's actually pretty worth it. But for me personally, the facial is a thumbs down. There is such a long list of products that went on my face for the facial, it would be almost impossible for me to pinpoint which ones gave me the reaction. Next up in the lab, we're talking lashes. Everything you need to know about extensions.
2: It's good enough for a supermodel. It's good enough for me.
0: And how they affect your eyes' health.
3: This is a picture of one of the worst cases I've seen.
4: I just need a minute.
0: And later, skincare made from your own blood.
5: Dracula would have loved this stuff.
0: It comes with a mini fridge and a hefty price tag.
2: It's like the easy bake oven of adulting.
0: I'll try before you buy.
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6: Resourceful...
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6: And unique artwork from communities around the country. When you meet the people behind the art, you get to appreciate every stroke of genius. What is true kindness? 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
17: Yeah.
6: All Good is about finding everyday people doing good in their communities.
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6: Reaching out.
19: The community has a good heart. I didn't think they would have helped me like this.
6: And putting other people first.
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2: All right, the next trend I'm trying out in the Glam Lab are eyelash extensions. They look amazing, and I've wasted too much of my life gluing on fake lashes.
0: Oh.
2: Or at least trying to.
0: Oh my God, forget it.
2: I'm going to get the treatment done by celebrity lash expert Clementina Richardson. She's done lashes on Mary J. Blige, Naomi Campbell, and a whole list of other celebs. It's good enough for a supermodel. It's good enough for me. She recently opened up her own salon called Envious Lashes, and now it has been named the best lash studio in New York City. What sets her apart is she customizes each lash to your eye, strand by strand, so you're going to get the most natural look. We are going to give you an up-close and personal look at what really goes on when you're getting eyelash extensions.

0: gosh. I'm like a different person. They're stunning.
1: It has been 3 weeks to the day since I got my eyelash extensions. I've been cleaning them and conditioning every day, but I decided to come to an eye doctor.
2: Hi.
1: Not only is she an optometrist, but she has a health and wellness blog. On that blog, she talks all about eyes, and one of the grossest things she's seen is dirty eyelash extensions. So I am going to get checked out.
3: So this is a picture of one of the worst cases I've seen.
0: I am warning you, this is so gross.
3: There's a lot of mucus, a lot of debris, probably excess makeup and excess oil stuck in the eyelash extension.
0: I just need a minute.
3: Great, Joe. This actually looks really good.
0: Clean lashes. Here's the takeaway. If you're gonna get eyelash extensions, go to a legit place. Go somewhere like Envious Lashes. It's pricey, but it's worth it. These are your eyes. You only get one set. There is a common misconception, though, when it comes to eyelash extensions. If you do your makeup every day, you're taking a step away from the process. You're not having to put mascara on. You barely have to put on any eye makeup. However, if you are doing this right and you're cleaning them and conditioning them every day, you're adding another step to your routine. And it is a little of a lifestyle change. There are many things you can't do when you have eyelash extensions that I had no idea about. You can't put your face directly in the shower. You shouldn't be using cotton to remove your makeup. Try not to rub your eyes. So thumbs up for eyelash extensions at Envious Lashes. Based on my lifestyle, I don't think it's gonna be a constant thing for me.
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5: 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Is it worth the wait? From a massive 7-pound burrito to a slice of pie that has locals going crazy. We'll let you know what's worth it and what's not. This is Worth the Wait. This country is full of unusual places to see and amazing things to do. But only the locals really know where to go. On My Go-To, we discover some of the strangest...
10: This is a brain of a gorilla.
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5: And challenging what we think is possible.
13: 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Get up. That's what I love. Can't breathe.
5: So put on your sweats and join us to get pumped. 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But only the locals really know where to go. On My Go-To, we discover some of the strangest...
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1: I am taking you inside one of my favorite places in the world.
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1: More glam is straight ahead. Hey guys, it's Joe, and I am trying a skincare made from my very own blood.
0: What?
1: Dracula would have loved this stuff. We've all heard of the vampire facial, aka the PRP facial, which stands for platelet-rich plasma. And that's exactly what is in here. Platelet-rich plasma has insane growth factors, which is why people like me are willing to get poked and prodded with our own blood.
2: Those growth factors are going to help stimulate collagen, they're going to help with texture, tone, help with hydration, a number of skin issues.
1: But a big reason PRP has not been worked into normal skincare is because of its shelf life.
2: Usually we have to inject it or apply it immediately afterwards.
1: Aesthetics Biomedical came out with a skincare called So Me, and it incorporates every person's individual PRP. Really hope you get the name. So Me. It's So Me. It's my blood. Okay.
2: We're able to use someone's PRP, so we make it the same way as if we were going to do it for a vampire facial or hair loss. And then we put it into a special serum that's meant to stabilize it and preserve it for up to 3 months.
1: Dr. Shaw is one of the first dermatologists to get our hands on the revolutionary new skincare. So I went down to Smarter Skin Dermatology in Tribeca to check it out. Pump it up.
2: Get all my blood.
12: To transfer this back into another so it can spin again.
2: We're gonna put about 3 cc's of PRP into each vial. We just mix it. We actually give you a refrigerator to take home with you.
1: Oh my gosh, a little mini fridge.
2: And keep it refrigerated for the 3 months.
1: This is my blood cream. I've been using this stuff every day for the past 2 weeks. My skin looks great and it feels great. I don't know if it's just because of this serum, but I don't think it can hurt. A huge reason, though, I do actually think it works is because immediately after putting it on, it's almost like my skin feels sticky and then dry. I've never felt a serum be sucked in that fast. And I truly love that it is something I could try without having to completely revamp my skincare routine.
2: This is a great just adjunct to what you might already be using.
1: But if we're being totally honest, my favorite part is this mini fridge that it comes with. It's like the easy bake oven of adulting. Okay, let's talk price. For a 3 month supply of the serum and the cutest little mini fridge, the price tag is $1,200. That is steep. But this does include the process of your blood being drawn, put in the centrifuge, and then being mixed with the serum. And did I mention it comes with the mini fridge? And in terms of thinking of PRP treatments, a facial comes in starting at $500 for just the one time. So this is a 3 month supply of a serum that is specifically catered to your skin. And Dr. Shaw has started doing packages where she will include this with microneedling. Here's the takeaway. It's not like it can hurt. It's your own body's personal growth factors being put on your skin. All in all, I give So Me Skincare a thumbs up.
14: I love it.
1: Based on everything I know about PRP, I do actually think this can work. But whether you wanted to try it or not, at least I did, so you don't have to.
14: I love it.
1: Hey guys, it's Jo, and I am trying the teeth whitening kit that I have seen everywhere on social media. Does this look familiar? It's the High Smile Teeth Whitening Kit, and it seemed to just blow up overnight. But why this one? There's a ton of at-home teeth whitening kits out there. Well, apparently it actually works with all natural ingredients, which means no pain and no sensitivity. You do one 10-minute treatment a day for 6 days, and you are guaranteed to see a difference. As someone who has really tried it all, I wanted to check out High Smile and see if it's really worth all the buzz. But first things first, if it's not using the usual method of activating hydrogen peroxide with an LED light, what is in this that is actually whitening your teeth? It contains sodium bicarbonate, which is really just a fancy word for baking soda, sodium chlorite, which is a bleach agent that you can find in hydrogen peroxide, and then it also contains pomegranate and chamomile flower extract. The big difference here is aloe vera, which apparently can work as a natural alternative to bleach. Let's give it a go. They suggest the best time to do it is after you brush your teeth and before you go to bed. Got your little gum tray, the LED light. You put this on this. These little gel syringes, you can put a quarter in the top and a quarter in the bottom for each session. The kit even comes with this little card that you can compare which shade you are before and after. I feel like I'm somewhere between a 6 and a 7, which is not great. Let's see if I can get over to like the 1. So on both sides, 10 minutes on the clock. That's a lot of drool.
2: Ew.
1: Okay, now I'm going to do my 6th and final teeth whitening treatment. I do actually feel like there's a difference, but let's put it to the test.
14: I'd say I'm definitely in like the 3-4 range at least. Maybe could push it into that too. Uh-huh. Okay, here's the takeaway. High smile definitely works. I saw a difference after just 2 treatments. But in my opinion, that bright white shade doesn't last all that long. However, on the other end of that, there truly is no pain or no sensitivity, so you can use it to brighten up your smile whenever you want. And that's what I think it's really good for. If you have a wedding or a big event, start using it a few days before that. Okay, let's talk price. 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
17: Resourceful...
7: Everything around me inspires me.
17: And unique artwork from communities around the country. When you meet the people behind the art, you get to appreciate every stroke of genius. Nothing brings people together like a great meal. And at Bite Size, communities coming together around food is what we're all about. Join us as we take you around to some of the best and most unique restaurants around the country. You'll meet the people behind some of the best eats in town and hear the stories behind the meals.
25: Here's my father, Paco Lopez.
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17: 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Let us add a little flavor to your day at Bite Size. What is true kindness? How can we help our neighbors in need? Maybe it's as simple as a smile or a hug.
27: All sorts of emotions.
28: Yeah.
17: All Good is about finding everyday people doing good in their communities.
29: So they come here and they can get their food, personal items, everything.
17: Reaching out.
30: The community has a good heart. I didn't think they would have helped me like this.
17: And putting other people first.
31: It takes them back to who they were when they weren't homeless.
17: Even on a tough day, we're here for you on All Good.
14: Watching Glam Lab. This place is changing facials forever. I'm checking out a place called Face House. They're pretty popular on the West Coast, and now they have made their way east, and there's actually one on the Upper East Side. They're all about making facials affordable and approachable. Because let's be honest, there's a stigma around facials.
32: Ciao, darling. I'm going to get to my facial.
14: Oh, you are? But newsflash, they're not just for women, and they don't have to be an expensive indulgence. We all deserve a little self-care, especially when it comes to your face. I get it. Facials can be kind of intimidating. You don't really know what to ask for. It's hard to articulate if you've never had one. But no worries, because at Face House, they won't even touch your face until you've had a very in-depth consultation. And when you think of getting a facial, you think of the whole ordeal. The robe, the dark room, the really relaxing music. It's really nice, but it's a commitment of your money and of your time. So when I checked out Face House, the first thing I realized is that they changed up the space completely. It's open and light and airy. They're making it more of an in-and-out place. You could go on your lunch break if you wanted. You could go with friends, like you get a mani-pedi. You can even throw parties there. And there's literally something for everyone. Their tagline is facials for the people. No matter age, sex, gender, skin type, it doesn't matter. They've got it. You can even pop in there to just get a pimple pop. If there's something on your face that's driving you nuts, they'll take care of it for like $10. Which brings me to my next point. Let's talk price. Probably my favorite part about this is it's extremely affordable. Their house special, which is the baseline facial for adults, is only $65. That is half of what you would usually pay. And as someone who has had quite a few facials, I've got to tell you, they are not cutting any corners with the pricing. They're using all organic ingredient products and top-of-the-line techniques like ultraviolet high frequency, cryosticks, microdermabrasion, concentrated oxygen. And they even use tools I've never seen, like this really cool eye massager.
0: Oh my gosh.
14: 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Like I learned I have some super dry spots and I should be incorporating hydrating masks into my normal morning routine.
32: Morning.
14: All in all, two huge thumbs up for Face House. Next up in the Glam Lab, I am checking out this season's hottest hair trends.
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4: 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People want like to be noticed. So I think it's like all about the drama. You're getting a bob, you're getting this like super blunt bob. Or if you're having long hair, it's like down to your waist.
14: From colors to cuts to styling, I'm breaking it all down.

0: So I got my color, I got my cut, I'm obsessed, I love it. I even have some color on my face now, so I'm ready for summer, but let's do some styling. You are going to want your straightener this season. I personally use this straightener called the Vibra Straight. What's kind of weird is it vibrates as it clamps down on your hair, but what that does is it's shuffling the plates, so it creates less pull and less damage to your hair. With these new cuts, you're either going for that blunt bob or like a 70s shag, a textured lob. To create that blunt bob look, you just simply use a straightener as is. I'm assuming we all wanted to use a straightener. If not, here's a quick tutorial. That's it. But to get that wavy look, that textured lob with the straightener, here's a few tips I learned from Ryan. You wanna start with sectioning off your hair. Then you take a piece of hair, you're gonna clamp the straightener this way, then that way, this way, kind of all the way down the line. All right, so I've got a little style to it, a little wave. I can't do it as good as Ryan, but that's not really surprising. He's a professional hairstylist. Now, some accessories. We're kind of going back in time. I don't know if you remember these kind of clips. Also are bejeweled bobby pins. Pearls are really big. Another big accessory is headbands. Totally pulls a look together. Perfect for a greasy hair day, if you know what I mean. And the last thing is bow or ribbon hair ties. All in all, I think the best part about this season's hair trends is it's all about embracing your natural hair. Ryan and Stephanie really pushed me to take out the hair extensions I had in, do a fresh cut, just lighten it a little bit, and get my hair healthy again. To get these hairstyles, you don't really have to do anything drastic. As far as upkeep, conditioning masks are key for your growth and for your color. All in all, two huge thumbs up for this season's hair trends. But whether you wanted to try them or not, at least I did, so you don't have to.
1: Have a beauty treatment or trend we need to try so you don't have to? Tell us on social media.
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8: I believe that no one can tell your story better than you can.
5: Sometimes you just gotta go out there and just get it done.
2: You're watching Localish.
3: I feel excited that this project is finally out in the world. I love hearing from people who've watched the episode and how the episodes have impacted them. So right now I'm on adrenaline high. I feel great.
9: When I think about the 1619 Project and all that it represents when it's telling the story of Black history, of Black struggle, of Black resistance, and as I say, most importantly, of Black resilience, we had to be in Atlanta.
10: This moment means a lot. I mean, to, you know, learn some things about, you know, our descendants and history that, you know, I didn't even know, and that, you know, thinking of growing up, things that should have been in the history books and it wasn't. And to see those things come alive in a docuseries like this in such a thoughtful way, it's just every day.
11: There's some really powerful work that has been created that we need to acknowledge and wrestle with and use to push us forward, right? This is a moment of collective action and knowing that, you know, in many ways, while our history may not be something that we can always be proud of, our future is bright and we should be excited about it.
3: I think what this moment means to me is, as a Black storyteller, There were many times in my early career where I was told if you told black stories, you couldn't be successful, that these weren't things that a wider audience would be interested in. So to have arrived at this moment without selling myself out, without selling my people's stories out, and to be able to do something this big by just telling the truth, I feel vindicated, and I feel excited for the rest of the series to be out in the world. I believe that journalism is my form of activism, but I am an activist. Like, I don't pretend that my journalism is just because I want people to know. I want people to know and do something, and that's the work of my life.
11: This moment is a realization of our vision. We, again, imagined a world where we would be able to bring in the people and talk about the things that really matter to us the most. And today represented that. It was us coming together as a community, yes, talking about our past, but also talking about our future.
5: Part of our shame is we haven't been taught our history.
12: Yeah.
5: And so we believe that we didn't fight. We believe that we didn't resist. We believe that the only thing we gave this country was our ability to pick cotton. We believe that because no one has told us the truth, and they still don't want us to know the truth.
13: So this event means a lot to me just because I have so much respect for the courage and the work that Nicole Hannah-Jones has done and how it is that she's shown a light on truth within our country, and how it is that democracy is fought for, how freedom is striven for, and how it is that justice is a calculus that we're still negotiating. So it means a lot to be here and to be in the company of someone who is as committed and as courageous as Nicole Hannah-Jones.
14: It's very important for us because going to HBCUs, you come here and you attend HBCUs to learn about your history. So coming to events that are for us and coming to like something like this to watch the screening and hear words from Ms. Jones is very important for us.
15: It's so important for the black community to really understand where they come from, to understand their history, to understand our effect on this country. And I feel like it's wonderful to be able to connect with black students, connect with the community in this way, besides from books and just telling them and, you know, offering a space where they can, you know, enjoy some snacks and watch a movie on their history.
10: We have to keep pressing, and we have to keep telling these stories, and we have to also start thinking about where do we go from here.
3: Our audiences should care about this conversation because this legacy is shaping all of our lives. It is distorting our lives, right? We are the most carceral nation in the world. We have the most gun violence. We just all collectively witnessed another black man brutally killed by police. We can try to ignore this past, but this past is not ignoring us. So we all have a stake in building the future that we want.
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18: The Shop is a store that I created with my partner that's part roller skate and part record store. And Butter Roll is the skate brand and social enterprise that I created over 7 years ago. So the name Butter Roll is really an ode to New York. Butter Roll and coffee is sort of what keeps us fueled. The first thing you can do to become a skater is to get skates. To make sure that you get the right protective gear. You're a skater on the very first day. You don't have to be scared about, you know, trying something new. Practice makes perfect, and everything else just falls into place. So there's a rich history in New York roller skating that has everything to do with where we are today. Our style is certain type of flow or movement. Riding the beat is what we say. Actually, one of my favorite roller skaters to watch is Johnny.
12: And I just move to the music. You know, I don't really do specific moves, whatnot. I just literally let the music hit my soul. When everybody's happy, the energy is high. And when the energy's high, you just feel like you're skating on clouds. And all the problems are out the window.
19: The things that Amy has done, not just for me, but the community overall, like, that's what I aspire to be every single day, to wake up and to serve a community. Amy does that. In all reality, like, Amy is our superhero in Ridgewood, in New York.

0: Art can inspire, uplift, and give us a whole new perspective on things. On Stroke of Genius, we find creativity from all over the country and take you inside the minds of their brilliant creators. Learn how these artists make some of the most bizarre...
1: Hi, I'm Diana Wood, the crazy power wash artist.
0: Resourceful...
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0: 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When you meet the people behind the art, you get to appreciate every stroke of genius. Ever walk by a really long food line and think, those people are crazy?
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0: Worth the Wait takes you to the front of America's longest lines to answer one question. Is it worth the wait? From a massive 7-pound burrito to a slice of pie that has locals going crazy. We'll let you know what's worth it and what's not. This is Worth the Wait. This country is full of unusual places to see and amazing things to do. But only the locals really know where to go. On My Go-To, we discover some of the strangest...
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0: 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Nothing brings people together like a great meal. And at Bite Size, communities coming together around food is what we're all about. Join us as we take you around to some of the best and most unique restaurants around the country. You'll meet the people behind some of the best eats in town and hear the stories behind the meals.
6: This is my father, Paco Lopez.
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7: We are eating 30 feet of pasta.
0: And meet some of the customers taking on their challenges. Let us add a little flavor to your day at Bite Size. You're watching Localish.
8: It's just, it is a labor of love family that we have. That's what we call it.
1: It makes you feel good. It gives me great joy and pleasure.
9: I think a lot of the women who work in our organization are these unsung heroes because they are giving back, and they're giving back to the younger families and generations.
8: Our organization's name is Heaven's Baby's Angels, and basically it's a infant bereavement attire program where we make and produce infant bereavement outfits for those babies that don't make it home from the hospitals.
1: I got involved first by donating my own wedding gown before I realized that I could do the same thing.
9: It's bringing comfort where there's sadness. So there is a giving back that you do quietly in your home while others are doing it in their homes too, and you know it's all going to a greater purpose. It is all about giving back.
8: Everything is donated. The gowns are donated. And then basically from there, I assign it to a seamstress assistant who will take it apart. And then they give it back to me. And then I assign it to the next available seamstress. The next available seamstress will make the outfits, and then she'll give them back to me. Then I'll place that on the seamstress's website. Then we find out what hospitals are in need of our services at that time, and they'll take it into a private room, and they'll lay it out. And this way the parents, both, maybe the mother can be wheeled down in a wheelchair. She can choose the outfit that she wants for her baby. They are never to be charged from the hospital, you know, or the hospital is not charged, you know, from us.
1: I enjoy thinking I'm helping someone else get through a very difficult time.
8: When you get that opportunity that you can do something for somebody else that's going to make such an impact on the rest of their life, that's a gift. A true gift. It comes within our hearts, so we're not just making this stuff. It's coming with love because we've all been there.
1: I have three children. I have lost one, and it gives you the satisfaction that you're helping someone else get through the grieving process.
8: It's a two-way street, not only for the parents that are receiving it, but for my volunteers. Because it's amazing. If you give somebody that gives something, there's nothing like it in the world that can fill your heart. We're all very lucky that this was brought to our plate and that we all work together and we all have the same goal, just to be there and help people.
0: Art can inspire.

0: 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On Stroke of Genius, we find creativity from all over the country and take you inside the minds of their brilliant creators. Learn how these artists make some of the most bizarre...
1: Hi, I'm Diana Wood, the crazy power wash artist.
0: Resourceful...
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0: 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When you meet the people behind the art, you get to appreciate every stroke of genius. Ever walk by a really long food line and think, those people are crazy?
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0: 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Ever walk by a really long food line and think, those people are crazy?
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0: Why would anyone stand hours on their feet before they can sit down to eat?
4: This is the best thing I've ever had.
0: Worth the Wait takes you to the front of America's longest lines to answer one question. Is it worth the wait? From a massive 7-pound burrito to a slice of pie that has locals going crazy. We'll let you know what's worth it and what's not. This is Worth the Wait. This country is full of unusual places to see and amazing things to do. But only the locals really know where to go. On My Go-To, we discover some of the strangest...
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0: You're watching Localish.
11: I don't think there's anything more Americana than a baseball uniform. But I don't think there's anything better for a kid and his family to see their name on the back of the uniform. My name's Diane Baldwin, and I am the seamstress for the Reading Fight and Fills. Which is a process, and they pay me by the letter, so I really like long names. I've been sewing all my life, really, or since, you know, I was about... My Philadelphia grandmother lived with us, and she sewed. And I've just done it forever, and I majored in it in college, and I had a great high school home economics class, and so it's just been who I am forever. My main job is to sew the names on the uniforms. I build the names on a nameplate.
6: All right.
11: I spell them out
6: on my corner.
11: I zigzag each letter down. It's a die-cut letter. And then I take the nameplate and I sew it onto the uniform. And there we are. You know, Veerling and Stott both started here in Reading. I sewed both their names, and they got their names on their uniforms here and moved up to be playing in the World Series. What a great transition. It is just the coolest job, and I'm really happy to be sitting here in my own home and doing it. It's even better. So we're looking for somebody, and she just sent me an email, and I said, I think that might be something I would be interested in, and not knowing how interested in it I would be. It is... I never have to leave home. I sew in my sanctuary here, and it is just so much fun to do the job and to see the workings behind the scenes of a franchise team. And it's been the best thing that's ever happened. My dear grandmother, who lived to be 104,
12: was born in Philadelphia. Sewing was her thing, and her sewing machine and her sewing room were part of my growing up years. I have a sewing box that belonged to my grandmother's mother that was made for her by her then boyfriend. And when he made it, he spelled out her initials in pins. And it still says FW in the pins. It's been almost 150 years. Nobody's had, thankfully, the nerve to remove a pin. And so it still says FW in the silk pin cushion that her husband John put in there. And I look at that work of art and love. I'm ever thankful that somewhere in my DNA is the skill level, and I hope I've taken it to a good point and utilized it that would make him proud. Thank him for making me who I am.
13: 5, 4, 3, 2, 1. We're going to have a great Christmas season this year, aren't we?
14: It's such a magical little town.
15: I love the holiday season. Lights and Santa and people are lovely.
16: 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It's wine.
14: And it's just such a beautiful place to visit.
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18: 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It was founded by Chris Kohler. Chris has put a lot of love into all of the items that we sell, most particularly the truffles, the bonbons that we sell. 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I love working in a beautiful little jewelry box like this, where you can watch our chocolatiers creating the product 10 feet away from where we are. All of that is so fun because we have everything integrated in one space.
19: We're the oldest little startup in town, for sure. We are celebrating our 30th anniversary. We started in 1991 up on Howell Mountain. You know, people get most excited about harvest and they think, oh my goodness, the fruit's coming in. And while that's important and determining pick and getting it harvested, I like the blending part. Yeah. I like the part that happens as we're getting ready to bottle and you're trying little bits of this and that and how much Merlot and Cabernet go into the cab. We've got the Taste of Cornerstone Flight, which is Sauvignon Blanc from the Farina Vineyard, then Rosé of Pinot Noir, and then the next glass is your Pinot Noir, and then in the next glass is Oakville Station Merlot, and then the last glass is Cabernet Sauvignon. We also do a reserve flight. I love to share, and that's really all that matters, is finding a wine you enjoy.
20: Over. The idea came from Chef Keller's collaboration with Shaoxing Bishop, and they have a wholesale and direct-to-consumer caviar brand. We opened up this restaurant to sample the caviars that we offer and also some fine champagnes. Two dishes. This one here is our Tasting Good Caviar, which focuses on five caviars from Ocetra over here to Royal Caviar over here, come from different places and different profiles. But you can have a journey through the caviars we offer. And over here we have our chips and dip, French onion dip with classic caviar top. It's a classic American dish from the 50s, and we just elevate it very slightly. This is a modicum, our Blanc de Blanc, which obviously pairs well with very good champagne, the lingering flavor of that. So this is our own brand modicum, which we partner with Schramsberg. You talk about coming together and sharing moments. You know, you can come to this restaurant and really enjoy these dishes in a sharing moment throughout the holidays. Cheers.
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0: Art can inspire, uplift, and give us a whole new perspective on things. On Stroke of Genius, we find creativity from all over the country and take you inside the minds of their brilliant creators. Learn how these artists make some of the most bizarre...
2: Hi, I'm Diana Wood, the crazy power wash artist.
0: Resourceful...
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0: And unique artwork from communities around the country. When you meet the people behind the art, you get to appreciate every stroke of genius. Ever walk by a really long food line and think, those people are crazy?
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0: Why would anyone stand hours on their feet before they can sit down to eat?
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0: Worth the Wait takes you to the front of America's longest lines to answer one question. Is it worth the wait? From a massive 7-pound burrito to a slice of pie that has locals going crazy, we'll let you know what's worth it and what's not. This is Worth the Wait. This country is full of unusual places to see and amazing things to do. But only the locals really know where to go. On My Go-To, we discover some of the strangest...
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22: Oh my God.
23: You're on board North River Lobster Companies at Pier 81. It is the biggest floating lobster shack in New York City. Our specialty here is going to be our Shelly. It is a 28-inch lobster roll stuffed with some of New England's finest lobster meat.
22: Oh my God.
24: That's amazing.
22: Oh, we got a whole bag of chips on top of that. Icing on the cake. It is delicious, but I feel like this is a meal for like a week. I'm about to...
24: I'm in lobster heaven right now.
23: It's a small piece of paradise. I mean, you come on board and you really feel like you're on a small vacation. We take you for a quick 45-minute cruise down in the Hudson. Before you know it, we're back, and you're welcome to stay on board as long as you please.
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25: I've been superintendent going on my fifth year in Alvin ISD.
26: You were busy. You didn't get any rest, did you?
25: I really enjoy my job because I can have an impact on many, many children, over 29,000, as well as over 3,800 employees. And the impact I have on their education is so important, but also the relationships that are built along the way. I started teaching in Alvin ISD back in 1989, so I've been with the district many, many years as a teacher, as a librarian, assistant principal, principal, and then I moved over to the administration building and worked in the human resources department before becoming superintendent. I've built lots of relationships that I really treasure. Our teachers are amazing. And the things that they do each and every day for our students is indescribable. My name is Carol Nelson, and I'm the first female superintendent in Alvin ISD. I'm a BOI. I was born on the island in Galveston, and then we moved to a little town called Altaloma. I have been in Alvin since 1988 when I married my husband. He's a fourth-generation Alvinite. We raised our three kids here in Alvin, and all three of them have graduated from Alvin ISD and gone on into their professions. And so I believe that Alvin ISD offers a really good education. Public schools serve a very important piece of our communities, and without public schools, society would not be what it is. And so it's so important to advocate and invest in our public schools.
26: Wow, you're growing.
25: My professional experience that I had prior to becoming superintendent was invaluable. Teaching in the classroom is the most important piece of being in public education. I taught all subject areas. I think literacy is probably the most important key to children's success. Being an administrator on campus and working with teachers and the development of teachers, that has a direct impact on our students in the classroom. Each and every person in our district is important in the life of a child on a daily basis. Challenges that I have faced as superintendent, of course, we've all been through the pandemic. And I would say that there were challenges during that time, but my leadership team and our teachers and our staff as a whole pulled together to do what was best and continue to serve our students throughout that time. That's probably been the most challenging. Lots of prayers, lots of faith during those times. So Miss Betty Nelson was my mother-in-law, and she played a key part in me joining Alvin ISD. A piece of advice that my mother-in-law gave me along the way is, this too shall pass. And so it became so important as you get caught up in your daily routines and things, and then something happens, and you really have to look at the bigger picture and do what's best for each and every child. And I'm really strong in my faith, and she was a good role model in that as well. And when times are tough, you turn to your faith and you get through it. I would like to be remembered in my school district as someone who truly cares about our children. What I do on a daily basis, I do for all students, for each and every child. Public education is the best thing we can give to our children each and every day in order to continue a great democracy as well as a great society, but also the local community gathering around our students to give them the best education. So I hope that I'm remembered for the impact that I leave on children.
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30: You have to evolve. I continue to evolve. I think right now we're at the top of our game. I know we are. Our cuisine is absolutely outstanding. But if you don't evolve, you'll go backwards.
31: Tony was a real Renaissance man. He was always recreating, redoing, paying attention.
32: Tony had more energy than me. He was always going, always thinking, always curious, always reading, discovering.
30: The whole thing is not to evolve for the sake of trends, but to evolve because you're getting better.
33: I fly in my own flour from Naples. I use Sicilian sea salt, bring in my own tomatoes from Naples. I do my own olive oil from Sicily. I import all these items because I love what I do.
31: 200% a perfectionist.
33: There's so much that goes into a dish here at Tony's. I think I'm driven, first of all, for balance. Everything is about balance. If you want to have harmony on the palate, for that harmony, you've got to have balance, both with the courses of food and with your wines. It's very, very important, the pairing.
34: An executive chef here is still hands-on.
33: If you go to a restaurant where the owner is there working, you know you're in a good restaurant. Not just socializing, but a working owner cares.
34: It's my chair. I sit there and I watch everything.
33: You can't get that from change. You can't get that from an absentee restaurateur.
34: But I want to stay as long as I can. I intend to go out with fish in one hand and pasta in the other.
35: Well, Houston has lost a legend in the restaurant business.
36: Tony Vallone, the founder of the upscale iconic restaurant Tony's, has died at the age of 75.
37: Shock would be the first thing.
38: Tony set the gold standard for restaurants.
39: If you were fortunate enough
1: to be a friend of Tony Vallone's, then you had lived your life right.
2: He's the kind of guy you didn't think would ever go away.
3: He's lasted five decades and has been at the top of his game.
4: You know, he had this huge personality, you know, and he was very secure of himself, you know, being an Italian, you know, and larger than life. And I thought myself, someday I need to be like Tony.
1: Really, a light has gone out.
32: I think Tony's smiling right now. All right, table 23. I think he's here with us. I think he's helping and proud of us. And a tuna toast.
31: When Tony passed away, the staff stayed. No one left this restaurant. And I thought that was quite a tribute to him and to his memory. Our executive chef stayed, and she's still here. And we're all working together as a team. I'm trying to continue his legacy, carrying on as if he were here, but then also adding new things because we have Kate is our executive chef. She's younger. She has newer ideas.
32: When I was a little girl, I was always creating and hungry to work with my hands or to make something. I didn't know it would lead to this life. This is amazing because it fits me in so many ways. It is exciting. You know, it's hospitality. It's taking care of people. It's cooking for people. It's serving people. It's working with people. And it's done very quickly, and there's curveballs. And I thrive in this environment. Finding a mentor like Tony Vallone, he really saw that in me. And so he gently brought me along until I worked directly with him as executive chef.
31: She's very innovative. She's very creative. She tries new things.
32: For about 4 years, I worked between Seattle, Hawaii, on the island of Kauai, and then in France. So I left in June of 2017. I took a break.
31: She never left our family. She left the kitchen for a little while to do different things.
32: We lost Tony in September of 2020. After that, I hadn't been cooking. It's been 4 years. And I started cooking again, getting back into the kitchen, weighing things with a scale, sharpening my knife, running around and making it happen. I remembered who I was as a chef. And how I moved. It was nice because I have experience in it. So it's nice to get back to something that you have experience in. That started it again. And then I just started cooking a lot.
31: It wasn't a real shock when she went with the staff in the kitchen for her to go back in.
32: Walking back into Tony's felt like home.
31: It was just a natural thing. And it just worked.
32: To work with this team, doing what we know how to do, trained by that man, it felt so right.
31: She gives the kitchen staff importance. They work for her. 120% they work for her. I do too. So it's a win-win.
32: All right, guys, so we're going to do a new dish tonight.
31: We study the menu every week.
32: So I have a table of four. And you want to add Make It Rain onto your course?
31: She makes changes that are needed.
32: That on them. Ingredients were very important to Tony Vallone, and that's what he instilled in us. First in season, first at Tony's. We're working with summer black truffles coming from Umbria. This cut of noodle is pappardelle, caramelly, and this shape is fun because it's like a little caramel wrapper. Mediterranean octopus. We're getting it from the Mediterranean, and it really makes a difference. We slow poach it in Sicilian olive oil and then crisp it up in a cast iron pan. When we're creating a dish, color is really important. Tony always taught us, first we eat with our eyes. We laser look at every detail. In terms of food, it's the highest quality. It's fresh ingredients. It's taking the flavor, and if it's not right, doing it again and again until it is right, and then it makes it to the table. Sometimes the sauce, I'll do it five times because it's not right. He taught me flavor, what I was tasting on my palate, and what balance was. Good acid, good salt, how to make sauces. All of those things, he took me and lifted me up in terms of this world and what it is. It's, you know, the fork right there because it needs to be right there. I loved it.
31: She is very creative with the dishes that we have, not losing their importance. I mean, you always know what you're eating, you know, but enhancing it with her touch.
32: Pasta is very important to us, and one of the dishes we have is spaghetti alla chitarra cut to order. Our pasta is made in-house, and pasta is really simple. It's bringing a 00 flour in from Italy, using local eggs, local egg yolks that are orange, and Sicilian olive oil. When someone orders a spaghetti alla chitarra cut to order, our pasta chef will pass me a sheet of a fresh pasta, and then just that, we cut it to order. The next step is cooking it, and so we season our pasta water with Sicilian sea salt. So all of these components from whether fresh local or the best in the world come together to make a simple dish. The flavors here, it's really important to me that we're capturing your palate. I like fresh ingredients always. It's bringing in the highest quality ingredients, and then they do a lot of the heavy lifting. Treating things simply, the simple dishes are the hardest ones to do. When it comes to the food, it's for me and for us, it's really important that it's delicious. You know, that it has to be delicious. I have espresso with him on Saturdays. His picture hangs over table 47, which is where we do business. And I'll pour us an espresso and tell him what's going on. And yeah, he's here. My goal as a partner now is to get out and to interact with our guests more, and would love to meet new people. I want to be out here and interacting with them in the way that Tony and Donna do. I love working with Donna. Donna and I became closer as friends when Tony passed. Between what I was taught by Tony and what she was taught by Tony, she has the magic too, big time. You know, she's here every service. But we use our combined knowledge to run the business, and it's so much fun. It's moving forward. It's what are we going to do next? That was always what we did at Tony's, is how do we be innovative? How do we keep creating? Yes, the classical things are important to keep and remember, but we're a creative place here. So her and I are bouncing off ideas a lot. We are looking at things we want to change and ways to grow. I know he's proud. And now we just keep doing it and moving forward. And we don't have him in person, but we certainly have him in spirit. And I feel his blessing, and I feel his strength sometimes. We know how to do this, and we love it, and it's our life. So we're gonna do Tony's. We're gonna continue to do Tony's.
31: He'd be very proud of the way we're carrying on in his absence and in his honor.
32: He always said,
31: when I go out, I want to have pasta in one hand and fish in another.
6: We should all be staying active, and here on Pumped, we show you all the different ways members of your community are keeping in shape. Meet people who can make a gym wherever they go.
7: You can literally make anything and everything yours.
6: Proving that age is just a number.
0: How old are you?
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6: And challenging what we think is possible.
9: Get up, baby. Get up. That's what I love.
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6: So put on your sweats and join us to get pumped. 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Here on Pet Project, we consider our furry friends members of the family, and we know you do too. 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
32: We
6: We should all be staying active. 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
7: You can literally make anything and everything yours.
6: Proving that age is just a number.
0: How old are you?
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6: And challenging what we think is possible.
9: 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Get up. That's what I love. 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
3: Wow.
1: 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And then we also have an avocado bacon cheeseburger.
0: He had me at avocado.
3: Oh, man. Seriously old school. It's that old school charbroil taste, yeah. Which you don't get a lot anymore.
0: The shakes, selections, and setting bring back good memories and help make new ones.
3: Got the crinkle fries?
4: Oh, yeah. That's the signature. And then the seats, you know, the seats. The kids love these seats.
0: In 2003, Salah bought the original triangle-shaped restaurant. Burke and Mary Grillion owned it since 1963, and Zahi's mentors still drop by from time to time. Many of the items on the wall were donated by customers.
1: You know, our main goal is to try to bring the older generation with the younger generation together. The whole experience in terms of, you know, the ambience and, you know, the music and just kind of how things were.
5: People say that our tacos are really good. One of our signature dishes that customers come in and ask for all the time is our three T's. La tostada, taquitos, and also our shredded beef taco that is very popular.
6: The tacos and shredded are just so good. The shredded are just so crunchy. And the cheese, everything. It's my favorite.
5: We've been in the city of Glendora for over 50 years. We're right here by the foothills. We have a lot of our same customers that come in. My mom, dad, and my aunt and uncle started in 1967, about a block away. There's three sisters and a nephew that are the partners now.
7: The menu is the same menu that we've had since 1982. I think what makes the shredded beef taco so popular is the seasoning that we use and just the lean meat that we use too. We get our meat, it cooks all day long, and then we shred the meat. The next morning we saute the meat and we make our shredded beef tacos.
5: We don't skimp on the meat. We put a lot of meat and lettuce and cheese and tomato. Our customers, when they moved away, and first thing they do when they come back to town, they come here and they order the three T's.
7: I'm proud that we're able to maintain that quality, that it is the same that when they remember when they used to come in.
8: Nothing brings people together like a great meal. And at Bite Size, communities coming together around food is what we're all about. Join us as we take you around to some of the best and most unique restaurants around the country. You'll meet the people behind some of the best eats in town and hear the stories behind the meals.
9: Here's my father, Paco Lopez.
8: See some of the craziest dishes they have to offer.
10: We are eating 30 feet of pasta.
8: 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What is true kindness? How can we help our neighbors in need? Maybe it's as simple as a smile or a hug.
11: All sorts of emotions.
12: Yeah.
8: All Good is about finding everyday people doing good in their communities.
13: So they come here and they can get their food, personal items, everything.
8: Reaching out.
14: The community has a good heart. I didn't think they would have helped me like this.
8: And putting other people first.
15: It takes them back to who they were when they weren't homeless.
8: Even on a tough day, we're here for you on All Good. The extraordinary bond we have with our pets is unlike any other. Here on Pet Project, we consider our furry friends members of the family, and we know you do, too. So we're introducing you to some of the most amazing pets we've met.
16: This is a duck I keep seeing everywhere.
8: The owners who go above and beyond to help them out.
17: I could tell it was love at first sight.
8: And the stories of resilient pets that inspire us all.
18: At least you have them pop a wheelie on camera.
8: 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So we're introducing you to some of the most amazing pets we've met.
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8: The owners who go above and beyond to help them out.
17: I could tell it was love at first sight.
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8: 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This country is full of unusual places to see and amazing things to do. But only the locals really know where to go. On My Go-To, we discover some of the strangest...
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20: Sean calls me Papa, and that's how we got the name of the business. We have cake pops that Daddy makes. His part of the business is called Daddy Pops.
21: He was doing cupcakes at preschool, and then it sort of grew from there. We thought we would try the farmer's market, and that really took off.
20: This one is a lemon drop cake.
21: All of our cupcakes are cored and filled, so I take the core and I make cake pops out of the cores of the cupcakes so that nothing goes to waste.
22: I'm happy for him. He left pharmacy and now he bakes cupcakes and he enjoys it. He's happier.
20: We're at Papa's Cupcakes in Percocet, Pennsylvania. I like to dabble in the kitchen, cooking or baking, so I have fun with it. I was a pharmacist, and I guess the pharmacist side, mixing things, different flavors, and, oh, this will work well, or no, this stinks, pitch that one, you know. So it's nice that I get to experiment that way.
21: He's the son of Italian immigrants. He loves the kitchen. He has cooked and baked his entire life. Don't let him fool you.
20: We adopted Sean. He was 21 months old when he came to us. We would send cupcakes into the daycare, the school eventually, and then some parents would ask, where did you get these? And I would say, I make them. So then a couple orders would come trickling in, and, you know, I would make them for them. They would come to the house. We had a friend, and she's like, you need to sell these. And I'm like, yeah, whatever. But then she called me when I was off, and she said, I'm coming over. We're going to take pictures for your business card. You're starting your business. We started the farmer's market. And then the Percocet florist, she just called me out of the blue, and she said, I have a retail space available. Would you consider opening up a storefront? So Brian and I talked extensively. We agreed, okay, we're going to do it.
23: Are you the guy that made them?
20: Yeah.
23: Oh, my gosh. Everybody was raving.
20: And ever since then, the business has grown enough that I could retire from pharmacy.
21: I hate when he calls it retirement because this is such not a retirement, you know, in the traditional sense. Do your kids like cake pops?
20: We have been together 28 years, married 8, legally married when it became legal.
21: It is life-changing. You can't underestimate the impact that marriage equality has meant for us. Being able to shorthandedly call each other husband is a very nice thing.
20: There was a mother that came in here. She came in to thank us for being so out in town because her son felt comfortable to say to her that he was gay. Right there just says it all. It has lemon buttercream in the middle. I like the feeding of people. We have at least 50 flavors. We do have some that have alcohol in them. All the cupcakes are filled. I've done cakes from gender reveal to birthday to weddings.
21: It does taste like chocolate chip cookie dough. It's really, really neat.
20: Everything is from scratch. I have a chocolate salted caramel.
22: You can really do anything, and it really tells you that you can do whatever you want and be what you want to be. Like, he made a living off of cupcakes.
8: We should all be staying active. And here on Pumped, we show you all the different ways members of your community are keeping in shape. Meet people who can make a gym wherever they go.
24: You can literally make anything and everything yours.
8: Proving that age is just a number.
25: How old are you?
24: 80.
8: And challenging what we think is possible.
26: Get up, baby. Get up. That's what I love.
27: Can't breathe.
8: So put on your sweats and join us to get pumped. The extraordinary bond we have with our pets is unlike any other. Here on Pet Project, we consider our furry friends members of the family, and we know you do, too. So we're introducing you to some of the most amazing pets we've met.
16: This is a duck I keep seeing everywhere.
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8: 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On Stroke of Genius, we find creativity from all over the country and take you inside the minds of their brilliant creators. Learn how these artists make some of the most bizarre...
0: Hi, I'm Diana Wood, the crazy power wash artist.
8: Resourceful...
1: Everything around me inspires me.
8: And unique artwork from communities around the country. When you meet the people behind the art, you get to appreciate every stroke of genius. What is true kindness? How can we help our neighbors in need? Maybe it's as simple as a smile or a hug.
11: All sorts of emotions.
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8: All Good is about finding everyday people doing good in their communities.
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8: Reaching out.
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8: Even on a tough day, we're here for you on All Good. The extraordinary bond we have with our pets is unlike any other. 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
2: We really want people to feel good.
4: When a lot of people come here, they feel like the sense of community. It's always been like that with our family because we feel like we owe the community quality bread every day. I'm Copeland Moore, fourth generation at La Segunda Bakery. The La Segunda Bakery was founded in 1915 by my great-grandfather, who was actually born in Spain, went to Cuba to fight the Spanish-American War, learned how to make Cuban bread, and then came to Ybor City. The original bakery was La Central, and this is La Segunda Central, which is the second. It's been a family business since the beginning. I grew up with my cousins and my sisters working, and it's always just been a major part of our family to do what you can to help the business. The bakery has survived because we've always stayed true to our recipe and our process. We put the best ingredients in the bread. It's a very slow developing process with bakers who are very skilled and have been in the game for a long time. On average, the baker's been here 20 years, so you can't sacrifice that knowledge and you can't sacrifice on the recipe.
6: My title is Master Baker Oven Man. I've been working here 37 years and I really love working here. I love my job. I really get into it, I bring it from the heart, you know. I wanted to be a football player, but as a little boy, I was coming in here and I was looking at the bakers. That's what brought me here was the joy and the fun of making Cuban bread. So whatever I put into the bakery is what I wanted to be as a football player. And so that's why I put my heart and soul into the Cuban bread.
4: When my great-grandfather was in Cuba and he was learning the recipe and the process, one of the major takeaways was using a palmetto leaf to score the top of the bread. And so all it does is allow the bread to open up in the oven. Typically, you'll see a knife or a laser in some bakeries. Our tradition is a palmetto leaf. You know when you get the bread, it's authentic Ybor City Cuban bread that is not made like that anywhere else in the world.
6: The Cuban bread is like a sponge. It soaks up the weather. Whatever weather we have that day, it's like we have to play defense towards the weather outside. So what happens is, if it's dry outside, we have to put more water in the dough to moisten it up more to keep it from drying up. And if it's humid outside, we have to take water out the dough. And that's why Cuban bread is not mixed at the same temperature all the time. And it don't have preservatives, so that's one real, real good thing about Cuban bread.
4: It's just a really slow-growing bread. A good loaf of Cuban bread has a little bit of sour flavor to it. That's because we have a very long proof process. We don't rush the bread. We wait for the dough to tell us when it goes to the next stage, and it's all done by touch and by eyesight. The bakers here are extremely skilled at knowing when the bread is ready to go from one proof stage to the next, and then from the final proof into the oven.
6: We have 30 employees right now just in making Cuban bread. We train all different type of people because you don't have a lot of Cuban bread schools or nothing like that. We don't have none of that.
4: And we're producing about 18,000 loaves a day, and that varies depending on orders. The ovens can actually fit 600 loaves at a time, and there's about a 30-minute bake process. So we bake 24 hours a day, 6 days a week. We have two shifts on Saturday to give everyone a little bit of break, but for the most part, the ovens never stop burning. Ybor City was founded by immigrants from all kinds of communities, Italians, Germans, Spanish, and Cuban. So we have Italian cookies, German chocolate cake, flan, guava pastries, and other things that, you know, our pastry chefs have added along the way. Cuban sandwich is our number one seller. It's the official sandwich of Tampa Bay, and our bread has been a staple on that sandwich.
3: This is my favorite bakery, actually. I've been coming here 5 years. I love it here because it's fresh bread that they make every day, and the sandwiches are really good. And I like desserts a lot.
4: A lot of people come for the Cuban sandwich and then come back and try, you know, we have over 100 different kinds of pastries and offerings. We produce about 80% of the bread that gets used for Cuban sandwiches, probably in the country.
6: Family oriented here, that's the connection.
4: Ybor City is extremely important to us and what they've given back to us. And so we like to give back to them as much as possible with, you know, quality goods.
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27: They're heartwarming stories from across the U.S.
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29: 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That's what this is supposed to be about.
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27: From power that lifts us up.
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27: Bringing out the best in each other.
32: 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You can't fight that determination and that drive.
27: Escape the negative, because this is all good.
33: The future of the world is technology. I mean, it already is.
34: Paradox is a robotics team in Pearland, Texas. We started in 2014, and now we have over 60 members. We are composed of Turner High School, Dawson High School, and Pearland High School, and Pearland ISD.
35: I got interested in STEM through my grandfather. So he was a physicist, and also he was a doctor.
36: My grandmother, actually, she used to work at IBM before she retired. I was always on computers. That's what I did when I was bored. And then I started robotics in middle school.
33: The outreach groups, you know, they inspire students who maybe normally wouldn't have been inspired to go into robotics or go into a STEM field in general. And once they see students who, you know, are like them and are successful, you know, it becomes contagious. You know, success breeds success.
36: The Brilliant Black Builders Initiative is an internal inclusion club, a part of the Paradox Robotics team. Our mission statement is to create a community and safe space for black people in STEM and to encourage retainment of black people in STEM.
30: Gearbox Girls is a community on our team that our members created to kind of inspire girls to feel creative, confident, and capable in STEM. A lot of girls are kind of pushed away as they're not as represented in STEM. We want them to show them that they are capable of this too, and that's something that's really important for us.
33: Yeah, I think it is important for especially younger students to have role models to look up to. And you're going to be more comfortable, many of them are going to be more comfortable if you're a girl. You know, you can relate to a girl who's on the team, or if you're a minority on the team.
0: I think every space deserves as much perspective as possible, and so having more women in STEM allows other people to have a gateway into joining the field too.
36: It's very important to create a community and show that this is something that Black people can do and that we are doing and doing well.
1: It's really easy to join a community, and if you don't necessarily feel like you fit in, even if it's not a conscious thought, just something that's subconscious happening, being able to find a community of people that look and have gone through the experiences like you and be able to encourage one another, I think, is very important.
36: There are options. You know, we're doing STEM. We are engineers. We're doing robotics. And that's an option for you, and we're doing it well. I think it's really important for them to see that.
1: What I hope that the students get out of Paradox is just some life skills that they can take them to whatever career it is that they pursue. We, of course, would love to be creating some of the best and brightest engineers out in the world, but we'll have plenty of students that go off and pursue things outside of STEM. And I think as long as they take some of the skills that they've learned from networking with other people, from learning how to present and speak about what it is that they're passionate about, and really just finding a passion. If students walk away with any of those things, I feel like we've had a huge success here with Paradox.
2: When I learned about magpies and peacocks, it really changed the way I viewed fashion.
3: It is a movement, and Magpies and Peacocks is bringing this to the Houston area way ahead of their time. Got this in LA when they had their pop-up shop there. I bought it for my son, but I got compliments when I was wearing it, so I can't stop wearing it.
11: 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Our founder, Sarah Jane Smith, was an interior designer. She was in the closets of her residence, and she saw there was a lot of waste. And so she had the light bulb moment. What about if we took these post-consumer textiles, everything from clothing, jewelry, accessories, even ends of bolts of scrap material, and upcycled it into something luxurious, eco-friendly, and sustainable? And that's how Magpies and Peacocks was born.
13: Anything that we can do that creates a vehicle for the mission, understanding that waste material is a resource. We just need to be taught about textiles. Fashion, design, art, it's not about money, it's about creativity. And if we can do something that really is good for the planet, as well as the soul, and as well as the people involved, and we can employ people to make here from stuff that we're throwing away, why wouldn't that be a good idea?
14: The Express Clydesdales are here today after being in the Rose Parade. And what's exciting today is the partnership between Express and Carousel Ranch. And today, Yvonne Rockwell and the local Express franchise purchased X-Decker's Nash to come and be a therapy horse at Carousel Ranch for us from the team. So we're benefiting from this event today and taking the horse home to find his forever home at Carousel Ranch. We have an equestrian therapy program where we serve about 80 children with special needs every week. And it's basically we take kind of the concepts from traditional therapies and disguise them as fun using the horse as a tool. This is our 23rd year as Carousel Ranch. We have horses of all size, but a big horse like this one will be trained to be a therapy horse that can be used for people that don't sit up alone and have to have an instructor behind them, or people that are too big to ride a small size horse. So we serve about 80 students a week, and he's going to bring joy to literally every person that comes on the ranch as kind of a mascot as well, but he will be used once he's ready, you know, daily.
15: I would just like to take this opportunity to thank the community of Santa Clarita. They've helped us to grow our business phenomenally in such a short time. Because of that, we've been able to make this purchase and gift the horse to Carousel Ranch. So we thank the community of Santa Clarita.
14: Just how excited we are and how grateful we are to the community for coming out, but to Yvonne and our local Express franchise for really believing in what we do and making this happen for us.
16: Oh, yeah. Saks Fifth Avenue.
17: Ooh.
16: Me and Italy.

0: My name is Anthony Armour. I'm the CEO of Neighborhood Industries. The mission of Neighborhood Industries is quite simple. It's to reveal value in every person, place, and thing we come in contact with. Used t-shirts, you know, is a vehicle in which for us to create jobs. It's a very labor-intensive industry. You know, you got people sorting stuff, you got people packaging it. We sell stuff on the hangar to like 1,000-pound bricks of stuff. We set a goal, like, what does it take to put $1 million into like Fresno's poorest neighborhoods? We realized like what people needed was something beyond just charity. They needed like somebody to take a risk on them.
1: Small box or big box?

0: I find it really interesting as I settled in Fresno. Like, this was like, you know, ground zero for a lot of that. I identify as being Japanese American for sure, but I more identify with like those who have experienced oppression. I identify with more with those who have been forced to survive things. And I think it's that same concept of how we produce and how we, you know, source our material. It's what we do with people, man. Like, every person that we come in contact with, like, it's up to us to do the work to say, you know, this person is worth taking time on. This person is worth, like, taking a chance on.
1: And I own two cars, and they're paid for. I don't have to make no payments, and I'm actually not living check by check.
0: We all have something to contribute. And if you're a survivor of something, like, you have something incredible to offer.
2: Coming up, we are ready to give away free wedding dresses to active duty military brides.
3: It was perfect. I found a dress that I really love.
2: And later,
4: someone just doesn't pick up a chainsaw and right off the bat come up with a great piece.
2: This is all good.
5: We should all be staying active. And here on Pumped, we show you all the different ways members of your community are keeping in shape. Meet people who can make a gym wherever they go.
6: You can literally make anything and everything yours.
5: Proving that age is just a number.
7: How old are you?
6: 80.
5: And challenging what we think is possible.
8: Get up, baby. Get up. That's what I love.
9: Can't breathe.
5: So put on your sweats and join us to get pumped. The extraordinary bond we have with our pets is unlike any other. Here on Pet Project, we consider our furry friends members of the family, and we know you do, too. So we're introducing you to some of the most amazing pets we've met.
10: This is a duck I keep seeing everywhere.
5: The owners who go above and beyond to help them out.
11: I could tell it was love at first sight.
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5: 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This country is full of unusual places to see and amazing things to do. But only the locals really know where to go. On My Go-To, we discover some of the strangest...
13: This is a brain of a gorilla.
5: ...most secret...
14: I am taking you inside one of my favorite places in the world.
5: 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So here on Out of Office, we're taking you to some of our favorite vacation spots, where the locals show us how to really relax.
15: And I could feel it when I went from one bath to the next.
5: Take in the sights.
16: You can see the mountains, the city, the trees inside of it.
5: And have some fun.
17: Yeah, punch it, Chewy.
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2: We're back on All Good. The event is to give away free wedding dresses to active duty military brides. So either brides who are currently active duty or who are marrying active duty is eligible for this. And the event is designed for brides to get their dresses for free, because it can be for military brides, but it's often a much shorter process because, you know, their wedding was brought forward because of a deployment or a change of station, something along those lines. So this allows those military brides to still have the wedding that they want because the dress portion is taken care of.
3: It was perfect. I found a dress that I really loved, and I'm glad that I'm going to be able to use it next month, and looking forward to it. Really nice, like, couple $1,000 dresses that they're giving away for Veterans Day and military families. It was great to hear.
2: Wedding dresses can be costly. It just kind of depends on what the bride's looking for. But yeah, this does free up some money to have a honeymoon, because a lot of military brides don't get to have a honeymoon. So this can kind of move out those expenses over to something a little bit more fun, a little more interesting, or more necessary for that matter. Any dress we have on the floor are dresses that the brides can choose from. A lot of it is floor samples that we have taken the time to fix any issues with them. We clean them all. They're all ready to go. We are ready to give away to anybody who needs it.
18: All right, you can see a smile. 1, 2, and 3.
19: Woo! That was fun.
2: Veterans Day, honestly, we did it because we wanted to be able to reach the most brides.

0: We knew a lot of brides would have the day off. So far, we had 35 appointments to give away free dresses. We are also doing walk-ins.
1: It's humbling because not a lot of people do stuff like this for veterans and stuff. So when I see stuff like this, it like gives me faith that what I've been doing is actually, you know, appreciated.
2: It was beautiful because she's the baby of the family, and oh my God, I'm trying not to cry. We're just happy.
3: Bye.
4: Still to come.
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4: 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On Stroke of Genius, we find creativity from all over the country and take you inside the minds of their brilliant creators. Learn how these artists make some of the most bizarre...
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4: Resourceful...
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4: 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When you meet the people behind the art, you get to appreciate every stroke of genius. 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
4: Worth the Wait takes you to the front of America's longest lines to answer one question. Is it worth the wait? From a massive 7-pound burrito to a slice of pie that has locals going crazy, we'll let you know what's worth it and what's not. This is Worth the Wait. This country is full of unusual places to see and amazing things to do. But only the locals really know where to go. On My Go-To, we discover some of the strangest...
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3: We're back on All Good.
5: Hello, my name is Barry Evans, and welcome to my arcade of memories, Yesterdays. It all started when I collected my very first arcade machine, which was Dragon's Lair. When I finally found the game back in 1991, I was very happy and I restored it. And it all started from there. And then I kept on collecting many, many things of arcade memorabilia, from video game signs, posters and displays, figures like from Sonic the Hedgehog all the way back to Pac-Man. And so I've been trying to recreate this magical wonder world here in my home because, you know, life changes and things move on. And you don't want to forget such great memories.
13: Okay, you're walking around.
5: Well, the San Jacinto Mall, Baytown, was so lucky to get it.
13: Come on, get them.
5: Yesterday's, the game room at the San Jacinto Mall, was a magical, fantastic, futuristic wonder world. And so I've been trying to recreate this magical wonder world here in my home.
14: We worked at the same place and we were dating. He came up and he drew his dream game room on a piece of paper.
3: And then he said, oh, it's never going to happen. He threw it in the trash. I actually took that piece of paper out of the trash, and the design of that piece of paper is what this room is today.
5: I have tens of thousands of items, and it would be almost impossible to actually catalog it without taking a couple of months off. This is over almost 30 years worth of collecting. It all started with a little Sonic the Hedgehog bubblegum container and my Dragon's Lair machine. Over on this side is the big case that goes all the way down the wall, 45 feet. My biggest collecting is obviously Sonic the Hedgehog, Super Mario Brothers, Donkey Kong. Here we have a mixture of goodies from the 90s, from the first days of the PlayStation, Crash Bandicoot, Pokemon. The thing I try to do the most is the attention to detail. Like this particular poster here for Sonic the Hedgehog 3, it says save $10 when you buy packs of Lifesavers candy. Or right here in the case is the actual packs of Lifesavers. What I basically did during the 90s is I would go to every store, Walmart, Target, and Toys R Us around the Houston area, and go to every mall and ask for their video game signs, posters, and displays. And most of them were happy to get rid of it. Most of these items sat in storage for over a decade until we built this house. Even to this day, there's lots and lots of items that are hidden away because there's no room to display it. I've had people come over two or three times and they say, I've never seen this and I've never seen that before. I said, it's always been there. I've maximized every bit of space in this room. So it's not a game room in the traditional sense. It's more like a museum. Two video games. It's time to shut it down, yesterday's. We'll see you tomorrow.
15: Doesn't matter if you're mentally or physically disabled, you can do it.
16: So Tim Bannon became a viral sensation, more than 4 million views doing a box jump.
15: All the people who said I really, really couldn't were in the front of my mind saying, just don't do it. Like, you're too weak to do it.
16: In his legs, in his core, he had to find all that extra strength because he didn't have his arms to propel him upward or to help him balance. He's not slowing down. He's out here today doing a triathlon.

0: It's just been like a long road, and I just wanted to get this all done to make myself proud and make my parents proud.
1: He's changed my life just knowing him.
2: Tim has opened us up to different countries, to places where kids are shunned. So it's a difference, not a disability.
0: It doesn't matter if you're mentally or physically disabled, you can do it.
3: First the splash in the water, then a 7K bike ride, and this 2K race on foot to finish it off. Tim Bannon hustling through it all.
0: Pretty tired. A lot of adrenaline. When I saw that finish line, I was like, I'm going. I'm gone.
4: More good is coming right up.
5: I want them to say, no, I saw this cowboy chopping ice with a massive chainsaw.
6: We should all be staying active. And here on Pumped, we show you all the different ways members of your community are keeping in shape. Meet people who can make a gym wherever they go.
7: You can literally make anything and everything yours.
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6: And challenging what we think is possible.
9: Get up, baby. Get up. That's what I love.
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6: Put on your sweats and join us to get pumped. The extraordinary bond we have with our pets is unlike any other. Here on Pet Project, we consider our furry friends members of the family, and we know you do, too. So we're introducing you to some of the most amazing pets we've met.
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6: 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But only the locals really know where to go. On My Go-To, we discover some of the strangest...
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16: I'm Shirley Curry. I'm 82 years old, and I'm the gaming grandma.
17: Go.
18: I'm Joseph Green. I'm 26 years old, and I'm Shirley's number one grandson.
19: How'd you become the grandma gamer?
16: My son gave me a computer and a game and started me in both, and I became addicted.
19: Talk about your friendship with Joseph.
16: He just would comment and talk to me on my channel.
19: So, Joseph, you got a friend who's 82 years old and playing video games?
20: Yeah, can you believe it?
19: Boo! Oh my gosh!
18: Even though there's an age difference, we have a lot of things in common and obviously lots in video games.
16: Gaming is an open world and it should be open to everybody. And everybody should accept everybody into it.
4: We're back on All Good.
5: Someone just doesn't pick up a chainsaw and says, I can do that, and right off the bat, come up with a great piece. It takes a lot of practice to use it like a pencil. And that's what we're doing. It's just a tool to remove the ice and to get the figure that's already there, the one that we see. I wanted to change the way ice sculptures are perceived. People think they're for weddings, for buffet pieces. No, I want them to say, no, I saw this cowboy at Discovery Green chopping ice with a massive chainsaw. You know, he created a phoenix breathing fire.
21: Reverend Butter!
5: And I preach a lot of dedication, loyalty, and greatness. 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Hey, this is Reverend Butter, and you're here at the secret location of DLG Ice Factory.

0: My real name is Rolando de la Garza. He wanted to learn to carve ice in 98 and slowly manifested into Reverend Butter. If you look around, this is kind of like Sanford and Son with Texas Chainsaw Massacre and a little sprinkle of Willy Wonka's Chocolate Factory. My dad's a machinist, 82 years old, still machining. I used to help my dad work on these machines and work with him, and now I'm still working here. Happy Christmas to you.
1: Yeah. Oh.
0: This is the place I was born and raised, and now this is where my dreams come to life. So the art of ice sculpting, it's very old art, and it's progressed a lot throughout the years. I started in 1998. When I started, it was all chainsaws and chisels. It was an old-school artisan method. I like to keep it alive. A lot of people are now fabricating sculptures. They're not actually creating them by hand, and that's a lost art in itself. So we like to promote and keep that alive, which is why we do a lot of festivals, a lot of live shows.
2: Give it up for 20 years to DOT Ice Factory.
0: Buddy Rasmussen from San Antonio, he originated the Friday Night Ice Fights. It's two ice carvers go at it, three 15-minute rounds, 600 pounds of ice each. And within those three 15-minute rounds, they have to create something extraordinary, amazing. And the audience gets to pick their favorite. The people actually get to see what we can do in a matter of minutes with our hands and a chainsaw. You never know what's going to happen. As you're carving, something could get broken, knocked off. If you're lucky enough to catch it and save it, you just got to create and roll with it. You got to change your design. I've had things break on me many a times, but only I know that. It's how you fix it. It's a great energy. Your adrenaline's going. You're soaking wet, you're ice cold, you don't feel it till afterwards. Just like a boxer after a fight, when you're done, then you start feeling everything, every single muscle.
2: Reverend Butter!
0: This isn't for everybody. Lugging around 300 pounds, you're either gonna get stronger or you're gonna quit. And most of us, we got stronger, but there's a lot more people who've quit. I've gotten to see a lot of the world through this craft, be asked to be part of certain ice festivals in Banff Lake Louise, Canary Wharf in London, UK, Fairbanks, Alaska at the World Ice Sculpting Championships. You do what you love long enough, time flies. I mean, 20 years almost, you know, and I'm still surprising myself. I preach a lot of dedication, loyalty, and greatness, because without dedication and being loyal to your craft, you will never, ever achieve greatness.
3: Someone who's doing good for others? 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
10: All right, let's do it.
11: Everyone's got one.
12: It's like nothing you've ever seen before.
11: Their favorite spot.
13: Let's go check it out.
11: You love them.
14: It's sexy. It's mysterious. There's always something to look at.
11: And tell everyone who will listen.
15: I want to bring people back here.
11: One of a kind.
16: Breathtaking.
17: Yeah. I absolutely loved it.
18: That's what puts us on the map.
11: Perfect for social. The ultimate secret.
14: They're usually in awe.
11: No matter how you say it, this is my go-to.
19: So fun.
20: We often get asked how does a bookstore and a flower shop with a dim sum restaurant and a Belgium-inspired brewery come together. Mm-hmm. there was never a moment when we were like, okay, let's do those four things together. I do think that is a genuine reflection of the relationships there are in our lives. I never thought I would be inspired by a bouquet of flowers to, you know, make me think differently about how we could go for certain edible flowers that could go into a beer, rather than try to piece together things that we thought would work together. We just went with what we were most passionate about.
1: So I feel like flowers are already so beautiful and there isn't too much to do with it. I feel like my job is to be more of a facilitator. There's always a positive connotation behind giving flowers, whether it is making flowers for someone that has passed away or making an arrangement for someone that is celebrating.
20: So our team, Chef Chen and her team, comes in at 8 in the morning to start the dim sum preparation. In our kitchen, it's really, really fascinating. It's one of my favorite times to visit the kitchen because it's complete silence. It's almost meditation in there. Everyone just really focus on their hand and try to be firm and be gentle and really create this beautiful dim sum art pieces. Puri Bhavana, we make all of our dim sum fresh by hand, slowly, every day in the morning, so that we can serve our guests in the afternoon. One of our most beloved dishes is a scallion pancake. It's a Chinese staple with really, really beautiful, gorgeous, aromatic green scallions wrapped inside this dough that's made by hand. We sell so many of these, and it's still one of my favorite things on the whole menu. Make me go, go.
13: And some bone marrow and some scallion pancakes.
15: I have these dumplings. So these dumplings actually have meat and soup inside of them. And when you bite into it, the soup comes out. So it's kind of messy, but it's delicious.
16: Often normal, but like...
17: Messy, but delicious.
15: It's delicious.
18: Oh my god.
19: And it has pork inside. It's good.
17: Is it good?
19: It's really good.
21: We got the moon cakes, the ginger salad, the edamame dumplings, and I think that's it. This is probably our 10th time here. We come all the time.
17: So you built it yourself?
22: I did. I'm trying to figure out the best arrangement that'll look nice.
17: I think it looks great. Being a great husband.
22: Thank you. Yeah, I hope she likes them.
23: Yeah, this is the first time that I've been here, and I think I'm going to buy some of these cappuccino roses.
24: When we eat these chocolates, it makes us feel so happy.
25: I love chocolate because it is such an incredible medium for so many different flavors. My name is Annie, and I'm the owner of Cacao and Cardamom. So cacao is the fruit that chocolate comes from, and then cardamom is a reference to the first spice that I used in the chocolate.
26: It is absolutely unique. This is the most impressive display of chocolate I've ever seen in my life.
25: Some of our most popular flavors would include Chinese spice praline, passion fruit, mango caramel, and cardamom rose, because that's one of the originals.
27: I think the cardamom is very spicy but floral, and it goes really well with the rose.
25: We love playing with the different shapes and colors of the chocolate, and so each chocolate has its own color profile and its own speciality in the way that it's piped.
28: I can taste the spice for sure.
29: As soon as we moved to Houston, we found this place, so it's been our happy place for more than 4 years.
25: I didn't really set out to be a chocolatier. It kind of just found me. I was born in Texas, raised here, but my parents are from Pakistan. So I've always had an influence of South Asian culture in the house, specifically with food. I went to college and then I went abroad to Pakistan. So I was living there working on a charity, and I ended up finding a pastry school in Malaysia. And so I went there for 10 days to take a chocolatiering course. And so I became obsessed with creating chocolate. Welcome to Cacao and Cardamom. But one of the defining moments was when I put cardamom in a white chocolate ganache with a little bit of rose water. So that's where the idea of pineapple fennel or Chinese spice praline, garam masala, pistachio, all of these flavors sort of came from that. The same way that wine changes from region to region, chocolate has the same ability to do that. So Venezuelan chocolate tastes different than Bolivian chocolate, that'll taste different than Colombian chocolate, which are contributed by the soil. When it comes to creating our bonbons, one of the first steps is coloring the bonbon. We have many techniques, whether it's a toothbrush splatter, airbrushing, hand painting. We try to create everything so that it's visually appealing in a way that's intriguing. The second thing that we do is put chocolate inside of the mold and we toss it right back out to create the perfect thin shell. The third step that we do is going to be all about ganaches. And in this step, we're gonna do a lot of infusions. Ganache is essentially an emulsion between chocolate and some sort of liquid. So most typically, we know it to be heavy cream and chocolate. We can do some coconut milk ganaches, almond milk ganaches, to create this really luscious, creamy texture that you want to be the perfect thing inside of a bonbon. So we're going to pipe every single mold. Some of them have two layers. So we're going to add one final layer to the bottom of the chocolates, and then we're going to stick them in the freezer for about 10 to 15 minutes so that they compress from the mold, and then we tap them out.
26: That's really good. That's amazing. It's like salty, but also you get the pecan right off of the bat.
27: I think the flavors are, you're not going to find them anywhere else.
25: When you come to Cacao and Cardamom, come with an open mind, and we hope to leave you with a new appreciation for chocolates and everything that it has to offer.
11: Coming up.
0: You know, when you play that game, if you could live in one house, what would it be? I live here in a life-size replica of Michael Myers' house from John Carpenter's classic film, Halloween.
11: That's next. And later,
2: we don't show landscapes, we don't show shell jewelry, there's no Thomas Kincaid on the walls here.
3: Well, this piece is by Vincent Castiglia, and it's painted in his own blood.
11: This is My Go-To.
4: Nothing brings people together like a great meal. And at Bite Size, communities coming together around food is what we're all about. 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
4: 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What is true kindness? 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
8: Yeah.
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9: So they come here and they can get their food, personal items, everything.
4: Reaching out.
16: The community has a good heart. I didn't think they would have helped me like this.
4: And putting other people first.
18: It takes them back to who they were when they weren't homeless.
4: Even on a tough day, we're here for you on All Good. The extraordinary bond we have with our pets is unlike any other. Here on Pet Project, we consider our furry friends members of the family, and we know you do, too. So we're introducing you to some of the most amazing pets we've met.
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4: The owners who go above and beyond to help them out.
31: I could tell it was love at first sight.
4: And the stories of resilient pets that inspire us all.
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4: So let's explore this country with the people who know it best. This is Localish.
11: You're watching My Go-To.
0: They weren't concerned that I was building a life-size replica of a fictional serial killer's home. You know, when you play that game, if you could live in one house, what would it be? I've always said as a joke, I would live in Michael Myers' house. So my name is Kenny Caperton. I live here in Hillsborough, North Carolina. And a life-size replica of Michael Myers' house from John Carpenter's classic film, Halloween. Really, all of this started with just being a fan of a movie and having an absolute absurd, crazy idea.
38: You're not supposed to go up there.
39: Yes, I am.
0: So when I built this house, I had no idea you know, if anyone would be interested in coming out and see it. I knew there was going to be a small fan base that would find it interesting, so I always knew I wanted to throw a little Halloween party. You know, and I thought, you know, 20, 30 people would come out and celebrate Halloween with me every year, but last year I think I had 700 people on my lawn.
1: I was just always wanted to come down here. I've been obsessed with Halloween and the original Halloween movie, so it's been one of those things where we just said, you know what, we should come down here.
0: I just set up a big movie screen, and I show movies, I have food trucks, I encourage people to dress up in costumes. There's some incredible costumes out here. And I just carve a bunch of jack-o'-lanterns, play a bunch of old school Halloween music, and just kind of bring it back to the roots of Halloween. My Halloween party has gotten so big over the years that I'm able to bring out, you know, a horror celebrity or someone in the industry to come out to the middle of nowhere, North Carolina, to meet fans. Muse Watson, the killer from I Know What You Did Last Summer, posed with fans, signed autographs, did a Q&A. I've had Peter Cowper, the killer from the original My Bloody Valentine. Linnea Quigley, she's a legendary B-movie scream queen, was just here literally 3 days ago filming a movie. Kip Weeks, the killer from The Strangers. Tyler Mayne, he played Michael Myers in Rob Zombie's Halloween.
1: The house is the big draw.
5: Yeah, the house and the atmosphere and the movies outside.
7: And the house is great, so it's a good time.
0: So when I moved into the house, I struggled with how should I decorate it. Should I try to replicate the, you know, the awful wallpaper in Halloween or the beat up appliances? But I figured out very quickly I just need to make this house my home. So I am an avid horror fan. I've been collecting memorabilia since I was a little kid. My house is kind of always decorated for Halloween. It's completely filled from head to toe with original movie posters and movie props and horror figures and just some of my favorite stuff that I love. But on October 1st is kind of when I go berserk. I pull out, you know, a lot of my ghouls and I've been collecting vintage Halloween die cuts and blow molds and stuff since I was, like a teenager. So I have a lot of stuff inside the house, a very classic Halloween feel, but I love the feel of October and decorations and just getting excited for Halloween. You know, when you play that game, if you could live in one house, what would it be? I've always said as a joke, I would live in Michael Myers' house. Just as a joke, not knowing that I'd actually follow through and build it.
8: And he turns to me and he goes, I have to tell you something about my house. And, you know, my first thought was, like, this guy's a hoarder or he still lives with his parents or something like that. But, you know, when he told me about the house, it's actually really cool.
0: And I went to the original house, which is still standing. It's a historic landmark in South Pasadena, California. And, I was just like, what would it take to just build this house? So a lady, Carol Zorn, she works in the house. And her two sons, they would send me all these measurements and I took all this different media and I put it together and gave it to my friend who was studying to be an architect. And I was like, hey, can you give me some blueprints? The majority of my friends are people who just sent me an email, just wanted to come see the house. And now they come over and we just watch horror movies and eat popcorn and just have a good time.
10: Thank you guys so much for coming out. It means the world to me.
11: Up next.
12: Hi, everybody. Oh, I went to the Dominican Republic. I seen rollers. I went down to Cuba. I seen rollers. You don't have to go anywhere. You have it right here in Newark, New Jersey.
11: And later. You're watching My Go-To.
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4: 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When you meet the people behind the art, you get to appreciate every stroke of genius. 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
4: Worth the Wait takes you to the front of America's longest lines to answer one question. Is it worth the wait? From a massive 7-pound burrito to a slice of pie that has locals going crazy, we'll let you know what's worth it and what's not. This is Worth the Wait. This country is full of unusual places to see and amazing things to do, but only the locals really know where to go. On My Go-To, we discover some of the strangest...
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1: 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But when I'm out on the water, it really makes me feel alive and, you know, intense.
6: We went out with Dan. We watched, you know, surfing with him and having fun. We were looking at how he was actually surfing. And we said, you know what? We're going to be able to help him take his surfing to a whole nother level.
1: We started collaborating. 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
12: We've taken a Cuban tradition and we made it better. 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You have it right here in Newark, New Jersey.
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17: The history and the passion and the feeling that you see from my parents and the hurt and pain that they had that they lost their country, that's what drives me, because I see what my mother and my father did and how strong they are. I don't think I could ever even do that. I can't even imagine that, leaving to another country, not knowing anything, and starting all over again. So here, my mother has the wrapper. She's prepping the wrapper, which is the final stage of the cigar. And she's taking the vein out of it and prepping it and getting it ready for the cigar roller. And while she's doing that, the cigar roller here is doing the filler. So he's going to be putting the fillers together, which are 1, 2, 3, the binders 4, and our wrappers 5. So all our cigars are 5 blended. All age minimum 5 years or more on tobacco. And all hand selected by my mother. So then all the cigars, he does the filler, the bonche, which they call. They put it in the mold. Puts it in the mold. He puts the and this one has, this mold holds 12 molds, like you see here. And then they put it over here into the press, which is pressed for 20 minutes, turned and pressed for another 20 minutes before it comes back to the stage, which we'll show when he puts the wrapper on it.
12: A lot of people confuse the cigar trade with the cigarette aspect of it, and it's two different worlds. A cigar is more like a social aspect. It's for a celebration. It's good for your soul, and it brings people together.
17: We don't work here. This is our life. This is a lifestyle. Want you to feel like family. You know, the Cuban espresso coffee goes around all day for free, complimentary. It's just want you to come here and relax and unwind and get away from life.
12: We're not the big boys, but the big boys can't do what we do. People come here, they relax, they enjoy each other, and they become family.
9: You're watching My Go-To. Up next,
20: the skulls on the wall, the taxidermy, all that stuff. We're kind of death positive. It's more of giving these animals and these people a second life. Cookie cutter stuff is boring.
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4: 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When you meet the people behind the art, you get to appreciate every stroke of genius. 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
4: Worth the Wait takes you to the front of America's longest lines to answer one question. Is it worth the wait? From a massive 7-pound burrito to a slice of pie that has locals going crazy. We'll let you know what's worth it and what's not. This is Worth the Wait. This country is full of unusual places to see and amazing things to do. But only the locals really know where to go. On My Go-To, we discover some of the strangest...
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20: Oh my God.
1: You're on board North River Lobster Companies at Pier 81. 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Our specialty here is going to be our Shelly. It is a 28-inch lobster roll stuffed with some of New England's finest lobster meat.
20: Oh my God.
19: That's amazing.
20: Oh, we got a whole bag of chips on top of that. Icing on the cake. It is delicious, but I feel like this is a meal for like a week. I'm about to...
19: I'm in lobster heaven right now.
1: It's a small piece of paradise. I mean, you come on board and you really feel like you're on a small vacation. We take you for a quick 45-minute cruise down in the Hudson. Before you know it, we're back, and you're welcome to stay on board as long as you please.
9: You're watching My Go-To.
20: With the human skulls, the skulls on the wall, the taxidermy, all that stuff. We're kind of death positive. It's more of giving these animals and these people a second life as opposed to just throwing them in the dirt.
23: I'm Jeremy. And this is the Dark Art Emporium.
20: Dark Art Emporium is a fine art gallery with a oddity shop attached to it, located in downtown Long Beach.
23: We show work that you wouldn't normally find in a typical art gallery. Stuff that flies under the radar of the mainstream.
24: What are some weird things you have here?
23: I mean, other than human skulls and, you know, pickled snakes.
25: Baculum is walrus penis bone. Only at Dark Art Emporium.
24: How does this speak to you, Jeremy?
20: Well, this piece is by Vincent Castigula, and it's painted in his own blood. We don't show landscapes. We don't show shell jewelry. Grandma's stuff isn't going to be here. There's no Thomas Kincaid on the walls here. I think our art should evoke emotion, whether it's, you know, repulsion or admiration.
26: Sometimes, like, the things that are in jars, you know, like the baby chicks kind of give me a little bit of the skin crawling. But, you know, other than that, I love everything that's in here.
27: This is the perfect place for people who hate bugs because they're all dead.
23: You know, you're going to get people who cross themselves as they walk by. Mostly, people are at least intrigued. They're fascinated. I think a lot of people are often surprised at the fact that they find things that they are enamored with here.
26: The Dark Art Emporium has really become the hub of our neighborhood. It brings just a really awesome sense of what Long Beach is really about.
23: Long Beach is the Portland of Southern California, right? The keep it weird mentality is alive and well here. And I think that's why we're so embraced by the community.
20: I don't know, like, cookie-cutter stuff is boring. I guess if you're a boring person, then go to IKEA and get the Marilyn Monroe painting that everybody has. But, I mean, get something that shows who you are and something that speaks to you.
0: And so it was like throwing a baseball, a football.
5: Kind of lean with it, rock with it.
6: I'd say it's closer to a football, but not really identical to either of the two.
0: It's its own thing.
6: It's its own thing.
5: Whenever you feel like you're ready to throw, give it an extra oomph, and you will land it on the board.
7: Well, I'm Michael Barton. I'm one of the owners of Hurling Hatchets in Pearland, Texas.
0: So tell me about the point of it all. What's the point of throwing a hatchet at a wall?
7: Well, at the end of the day, the point is to have a good time. The point is to be able to come out here and build teams, have a birthday party, you know, just enjoy yourself. It's something different.
8: It's just a big stress reliever after a long day of work. You need madness. You can just release your fury at the target.
7: So when we rented this spot, initially, this was going to be our storage facility. We just decided, you know what? There's 6,500 square feet back there. Let's do something fun with it. We're good at construction. We know what we're doing. It's time. And we had over 1,000 people in the doors the first weekend, and they all had a blast.
0: I'm going to give it a shot, all right?
7: Sure.
0: So I noticed my axe does not look like your axe.
7: Right. So that's the bigger axe. We use that for beginners. I mean, it kind of gives you the ability to throw it with two hands, and it has more weight, so it'll kind of pull it into the target for you.
0: But at the end of the day, you're wanting to do this with one hand.
7: That's the goal.
5: Oh! We have 100% stick rate. Everyone will stick their axe before they walk out that door.
10: Step and release.
11: There you go. Ah!
0: We were talking about it earlier. Like, there was a lot of planning that went into this. It looks simple, but it's not.
13: Oh, yeah, no. We spent a good month just trying to actually get, well, first how we wanted it to look down, and then actually stability to make sure that we can support all of our fence panels around here, making sure that we're making this place as safe as possible, but also the vibe of a nice place to hang out, sort of like a barn.
0: We talked about the boards there. Like, you guys are having to replace those, I guess, pretty often.
13: Oh, yeah. Once we train them and they get good at it and they're just sticking bullseyes nonstop and they're starting to get more power into it, we have to replace them pretty often.
0: You told me you guys have some trick throws. I'm not good enough to try them. I don't want to cut off my leg, but I'm going to let you show us some trick throws.
13: There's tons of trick shots. One of my favorite is, of course, the underhand throw. So, of course, it's just like throwing overhand, but you're reversing it. All right, so you're going to put 1 foot forward and have your axe ready, just right here, aiming with your shoulder. You're going to take a step forward.
0: Whoa.
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34: When they look back on this and remember this time, are they going to remember all of the math they did, or are they going to remember how it felt in their home?
35: With nearly 75 million American kids stuck at home all day, parents have had to get really creative.
36: Yeah, all right.
37: Make memories, you know?
36: Oh, no.
38: The kids have figured out how to talk to their friends.
39: Teach me, Tom.
40: It's okay to not do school one day, because they aren't used to learning at home either.
41: Thank you, Mommy.
35: And a pregnant woman in the UK who fought COVID-19 and won.
42: I'll get to go home. No more babies' faces. I can't touch them and I can't kiss them still. But I'll get to go home.
35: All that and more when we check in.
1: Hi, I'm Michael Koenigs, and this is a show where we check in on positive examples across the country during this challenging time. And this episode is devoted to parents who are keeping their kids entertained and educated even during the lockdown. In our first story, we head out and discover a family that had to cancel their trip to Disneyland, but still found a way to have fun using their imagination.
2: It was the first week that they had announced that there would be social distancing, and we had just heard that Disneyland was going to be closed. So I think like that hit kind of hard once like Disneyland's closed. Oh, this is real.
3: We've just been trying to like bring light to the situation. It's our playground. Dad takes them to like the parks and Mom does Disneyland. It's kind of just a happy place for us, huh? Yeah.
9: Tiggy, where are we at today?
3: Disneyland. All right. We had an idea of creating Main Street inside of the house. We had a huge play castle. So we used that as our Disneyland castle, huh? And okay. We used to do a lot of dress up in the parks. So we had some cast member creation costumes that we made. Thought it would be fun just to kind of use everything we have at home.
2: I remember thinking like, you know, oh, I wish I had more time with the kids, not rushing off, you know, to school or rushing off to, you know, anything. And it's like now that time is now. So I'm like trying to embrace it and trying to remember that, you know, like, oh, this is what I wanted.
1: This next story is all about paying it forward through service and values. This dad in Texas is helping not just his neighbors, but his kids.
11: That's good. During this coronavirus crisis, I want my kids to understand and learn the importance of continuing to reach out to others and helping others.
12: You want to spray it right at the root. Some of my most special memories have been in my life, you know, while serving others. You know, it doesn't matter about where you come from, religion, race, anything like that. You help somebody, that's a very special thing. I want my kids to have that experience as well.
11: Hi, my name is Ben Patterson, and I'm teaching my kids to live a life of service to others. During this coronavirus crisis, for me, it's been slow. Come home, traffic is real light, so I get home at a decent time.
14: Have you found any more yet, Remy?
11: And then try to spend time with my kids, and if there's any time for anything else, go do some things for some other people. I asked my neighbor if he needed anything. They're kind of older, and he said that they're not feeling well. They pretty much don't have any energy, so he just asked if I could cut his grass next time I cut mine, so I'm just going to take care of that for him.
15: It's just who he is. He's always been this way ever since I've met him, but for him to be so selfless and wants to help people that he doesn't necessarily know in our neighborhood is just even more amazing.
11: I guess it was just, you know, instilled in me. My dad always had us work hard and serve other people. We're always helping some elderly people that he knew, elderly friends or something.
14: Is that the one we're looking at?
11: My kids have it really, really good. I was raised really, really, really poor. I was the youngest of 9, and we didn't have a whole lot. My kids have a lot. So I want them to not only think about themselves, but, you know, think about others. Natalie and Remy, can y'all water the garden, please?
15: Then showing them right now when they're young will eventually pass on throughout the rest of their lives and their kids' lives and just generational.
11: I went to my immediate neighbors and asked them if they needed help or if they knew people that needed help. And then I had the idea to get on the Nextdoor app and reach out there. 67 and retired, do you fix clogged toilets? Another gentleman, 76 years old, asked if we could wash windows, clean some of the mildew. It really is, a variety of things that people responded back and said that they needed. The neighbor's husband has cancer and sure they could use help. The idea was just find the need, create relationships with these elderly neighbors, and then have contact information to where I can reach out to them on a regular basis. A lot of them are just people saying great idea and volunteering their kids to help out. This lady has a 10 and a 17-year-old.
15: It doesn't take an extreme set of skills to dig a hole.
11: Look at that.
15: It's not about what
11: you did it.
15: Have the skills to do, but okay, what you're willing to help out to do. The willingness to serve, the willingness to want to help people. You're never too young or too old to help your neighbors.
12: I hope that we can get more involved with the elderly people in our neighborhood, people that need help, and then also, you know, getting other people in the neighborhood involved with me, and we can take care of our own people in the area.
1: Let's head around the web now to see what parents are doing to keep those little kids entertained. Here's some moments I couldn't stop liking. We head to Texas, where this family recreated that Disney experience in their own backyard. These kids and their parents celebrating that Disney joy when they couldn't make the trip to Orlando. I grew up skiing on the mountains of Colorado, but these kids have a father who brought the resort right into their backyard. Gotta love the ambition of this ski resort, where he's got a pulley system that brings the girls up to the top of the slopes for that incredible black diamond run right there. And they just seem so happy with this backyard ski mountain. Still to come.
0: Mr. Booth, lovely to have you back so soon. I see that you've brought a visiting dognitary with you today.
1: And later,
5: we've found that meaningful screen time is amazing for everyone.
6: Art can inspire, uplift, and give us a whole new perspective on things. On Stroke of Genius, we find creativity from all over the country and take you inside the minds of their brilliant creators. Learn how these artists make some of the most bizarre...
7: Hi, I'm Diana Wood, the crazy power wash artist.
6: Resourceful...
8: Everything around me inspires me.
6: And unique artwork from communities around the country. When you meet the people behind the art, you get to appreciate every stroke of genius. Ever walk by a really long food line and think, those people are crazy?
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6: Why would anyone stand hours on their feet before they can sit down to eat?
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6: Worth the Wait takes you to the front of America's longest lines to answer one question. Is it worth the wait? From a massive 7-pound burrito to a slice of pie that has locals going crazy, we'll let you know what's worth it and what's not. This is Worth the Wait. This country is full of unusual places to see and amazing things to do. But only the locals really know where to go. On My Go-To, we discover some of the strangest...
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1: Welcome back to More in Common. I love this next story. It's about a dad who's keeping himself and his kid entertained during mealtime.
18: So glad we were able to get you some patio seating today.
19: I run an at-home restaurant where we're completely booked with one reservation every single lunch service. Oh, sorry. Forgive me. It's his dessert course right now. Here, you know, a little Dutch cookie.
1: That gave you the idea to kind of play it up, this almost French high-end cuisine experience.
19: So one of my friends sent me an Instagram post of parents that were turning their kids' meals into, like, high-end au cuisine. I spent...

0: restaurant.
1: Mr. Booth, lovely to have you back so soon. I see that you've brought a visiting dognitary with you today. The chef has created something truly chimerical for your lunch.
2: The food, are you cooking that up? Or is your wife helping there? Or who's making the...
0: I'm cooking up the food. It's nothing complicated. It just has really great descriptions. I mean, it's all... That's half the joke, is all the basic stuff that he would eat with some vegetables and some fruit and a lot of verbose wordage.
2: Most parents have a tough time getting their kid to eat even basic vegetables. How do you take it up a notch the way you've done it?
0: I'd love to take credit for this, but the restaurant CEO, my wife, is amazing at doing all of the proper research. I just make silly videos.
1: With a tartar gas streak, Julian Assange.
2: A lot of parents are obviously inspired by just your creativity and energy. And what do you want others to take away from your example?
0: Make memories, you know? When else are you ever going to get a chance to be at home with your kids again for this extended amount of time?
3: Still to come, we're checking in with...
4: Are they learning? Did they have fun? Did you have fun too?
3: And later...
5: Doctor's appointments, they are trying to do them over the phone rather than having us come in. He's not allowed to come with me anymore.
6: We should all be staying active. And here on Pumped, we show you all the different ways members of your community are keeping in shape. Meet people who can make a gym wherever they go.
7: You can literally make anything and everything yours.
6: Proving that age is just a number.
8: How old are you?
7: 80.
6: And challenging what we think is possible.
9: Get up, baby. Get up. That's what I love.
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6: So put on your sweats and join us to get pumped. 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Here on Pet Project, we consider our furry friends members of the family, and we know you do, too. 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
17: What do you say to guys who think, hey, beer, this is our domain, when you have a boss like Carol?
19: Oh, it's totally a girl's world, too. There's enough room for everyone.
2: With the majority of time spent at home, families and parents across the country are worried about how much time is too much screen time. But this family in Chicago has figured out a way to find the balance.
20: Okay. This time I'm the question. Oh no,
21: the kids have figured out how to talk to their friends.
20: Can you see my tongue?
21: And they're just showing each other their tongues, so...
22: Going into the second week of this, we resolved to really adapt our lives and try to embrace it, find ways to give each other space to do what makes us happy, and maybe make our lives a little easier as parents. But it's spring in Chicago, so it's not as easy as just sending the kids outside to play. So we've found that meaningful screen time is amazing for everyone.
23: They seem entertained at the moment.
21: Oh, right now they're entertained. That's why I'm trying to work.
20: Oh, wait.

0: my dad with my...
1: Okay. We found an online yoga class, a drawing meetup, and even a math website they love for some reason.
2: Did you know that he throws soccer balls? Hi, Lisa.
1: And I think we're pretty close to getting used to hearing this sound from Facebook Messenger Kids.
3: All the time. Just always ringing.
4: I don't think that there's reason to feel that social distancing over a couple of months is going to have any kind of long-term negative impact on kids. So long as we do, you know, make the best of it. Certainly kids do like, you know, FaceTiming their grandparents and all that kind of stuff. It's a way to pass the time, and it's a way to remember, yeah, these people are still there and interacting with me.
1: And all this additional screen time, we think it's okay, especially right now.
5: Hi, Maggie. I got this video that you sent me.
6: It's like girl in the same class again.
1: And that connection is something that we all need more of right now. Even us.
3: Cheers, man.
7: Cheers. Good to see you. This is
3: good
7: fun.
3: To see you. Yeah.
8: With so many schools across the country canceled, a lot of parents are having to teach their kids themselves. Maybe we can learn something from this family in Fresno that's been homeschooling their kids for years.
9: Just focusing. He was having a bit of a hard time focusing on that.
10: Hello, Super Noah.
11: Hi.
12: About 3 years ago, my wife and I made the decision to homeschool our oldest son. Jack, now 9, and his brother Noah, who's 7, are both homeschooled.
9: We're part of a homeschool charter school, so we have an advising teacher we meet with once a month, and the boys have enrichment classes they go to once a week. And when those were canceled, we were all pretty disappointed. They only had 3 weeks left of those classes before state testing started. Noah was very upset that he wasn't going to get to see his friends and get like a last class of the year to say goodbye to his friends. He was really upset. He was crying pretty hard.
12: Little did we know that decision prepared us for today. But for many parents now, it's been decided for them, and it's overwhelming. But it doesn't have to be.
9: Antarctica.
11: Antarctica? Oh.
9: Mm-hmm. So where is Antarctica?
11: Super cold. At the bottom of the world. Mm-hmm.
9: So at first, too, something else I did was like, okay, here's our lesson, here's our worksheet, here's our worksheet, here's our worksheet, let's get through all these worksheets. And I still use worksheets. You don't have to. You know, realizing things like that... If you don't do a math worksheet today, that's okay. If you guys just talk about it, maybe play a game, especially with younger kids. You know, you can play games, and are they understanding the concept of whatever you're trying to teach? Great. You don't necessarily have to do a worksheet. And you can tailor it to how your kids learn. I just have to always remind myself, okay, what's the purpose here? To turn in work? Or for them to learn about this, for them to know it, for them to gain knowledge. And that's the purpose. So if they're doing that, it doesn't really matter how they're doing it. As long as they're understanding it and it's clicking, then that's what matters, not how much work we're getting done in a day. Are they learning? Did they have fun? Did you have fun too? You have to be easy on yourself because you don't send them home. Okay, I could push and we could do more math and I could push a little harder. But how is the next hour and a half or 2 hours going to go in our day if I push them? It's not going to go well. So let's take a break.
13: This is showing how mom has checked out, focusing on the puzzle.
11: Mom. Hey, I landed on my booty butt.
13: Tuning that out.
9: Making sure your day is peaceful is going to be a lot better in the long run. Your kid's mental state is going to matter a lot more in this time than how much schooling they're doing. Like when they look back on this when they're kids and remember this time, are they going to remember all of the math they did, or are they going to remember how it felt in their home?
0: But if they have a bad day, that's okay.
9: It's okay to have a bad day. It's okay to have a lot of bad days. It's okay to not do school one day, because they aren't used to learning at home either. You know, this is not normal for them. I'm sure they miss their friends, and that routine is totally different for them. It's not gonna be the end of the world. You can reset tomorrow.
8: Still to come.
14: It's incredible. It's a silent, sneaky little bugger that creeps up on you, and you don't know where you've got it from.
15: Art can inspire, uplift, and give us a whole new perspective on things. On Stroke of Genius, we find creativity from all over the country and take you inside the minds of their brilliant creators. Learn how these artists make some of the most bizarre...
16: Hi, I'm Diana Wood, the crazy power wash artist.
15: Resourceful...
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15: And unique artwork from communities around the country. When you meet the people behind the art, you get to appreciate every stroke of genius. Ever walk by a really long food line and think, those people are crazy?
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15: Why would anyone stand hours on their feet before they can sit down to eat?
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15: Worth the Wait takes you to the front of America's longest lines to answer one question. Is it worth the wait? From a massive 7-pound burrito to a slice of pie that has locals going crazy, we'll let you know what's worth it and what's not. This is Worth the Wait. This country is full of unusual places to see and amazing things to do. But only the locals really know where to go. On My Go-To, we discover some of the strangest...
20: This is a brain of a gorilla.
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8: We're heading to Whittier, Alaska, which is a town you can only get to through one of the longest tunnels in all of North America. It's almost a fairyland with these incredible streams coming down the mountains and beautiful foliage. Just about everyone lives in the same building.
22: Really unique. But to live within and amongst 240 people in Alaska's first gated and only gated community is world class.
23: Everybody works together. I mean, as a community, yes, I love it down here.
24: I was born in Taiwan, then we decided to come up to see a different world.
8: It's a totally different world here, huh?
22: We're not a homogenous group. We've got our Filipinos, we've got our Samoans, you got your white, you've got natives here. Instead of whatever else, you know, is causing strife, you know, causing controversy, we have to get along here.
25: People from all walks of life have ended up here in Whittier. And here we are, together.
8: We're back here on More in Common. I'm Michael Koenigs, and it's scary to be diagnosed with COVID-19 if you're anyone, but imagine how it might feel if you're pregnant. That's what happened to Karen Mannering, who we're going to check in with next from the UK.
26: Guys, I am 39 years old, and I am 26 weeks pregnant, nearly, with my baby. I've just been told I have COVID-19.
8: You went through so much at the hospital. Tell me about the experience. Yeah.
14: The pain, the everything I was going through was unbelievable. It is incredibly painful. Every breath you try to take, everything, it is just, I was bedbound in the end. Like, literally lost all my dignity, lost everything to be able to just survive.
8: I believe it. And how do you think you may have contracted the infection?
14: But I will never, ever know. Like I said, the most I've done was go to the shops, go to work, and come home. It's incredible. It's a silent, sneaky little bugger that creeps up on you, and you don't know where you've got it from.
26: I've just got the news that I'm going home to my babies and my husband. I've been so ill since the 12th of March. And I get to go home. I'm back in isolation for another week, but I don't care. I get to go home, see my baby's faces. I can't touch them and I can't kiss them still. But I'll get to come home.
1: You have to be separated from your other kids and describe the challenge there.
14: It is heartbreaking. My little six-year-old, she FaceTimes me. So all she does is just sits outside my door FaceTiming me all day and counting down the days, bless her. Even counting down the hours, where it's heartbreaking for her.
1: Well, Karen, thinking of you and your family, and it seems like you've already gotten over, you know, the extreme hump of it, and then a beautiful baby boy. In a few weeks from here, and just thinking of you, and it's so good to check in and see that face, that energy.
14: Take care, everyone, and wash them hands. That's what I will say. Just wash and scrub them hands, yeah.
1: The coronavirus pandemic has caused disruptions to healthcare systems around the world, leaving expectant mothers concerned about their upcoming deliveries. So I wanted to check in with parents, doulas, and midwives about some of their options during the time of COVID-19.
2: The expecting women that we're serving, they're having difficulties accessing care because of the crisis and the shortage that we're going through. If you can do your virtual appointment from your bed, you know, and check on yourself, it's just dynamic. And I really feel that this can be revolutionary. Instead of leaving women in the dark and saying your appointments are canceled, show up at the hospital.
3: Our names are Angela and Brian Buckberg, and our due date is May 14th.
4: My name is Rachel, and I'm due the end of June.
5: I'm Brittany DeRosa.
6: I'm Louis DeRosa.
5: And I'm due August 16th. I've been home for 2.5 weeks just because I chose to quarantine myself as a pregnant woman.
4: I'm a registered nurse. I'm still going into facilities, still being exposed, still having to reuse the same mask over and over. So it's really upsetting. And being pregnant, I mean, everybody's kind of at risk already. So me being at a more heightened risk, people are like, okay, well, so am I.
3: You know, doctor's appointments, they are trying to do them over the phone rather than having us come in. He's not allowed to come with me anymore. As of right now, the hospital rule is that one support person is allowed. They're not allowed to leave once they're there, and they have to get their temperature checked as soon as they come in.
6: I have to stay in the room, though.
3: He has to stay in the room. He's not allowed even to go to other floors of the hospital.
5: Well, I was going to have a gender reveal that completely got canceled. We did it, the five or six of us. And he hit the hockey puck. We saw it was a boy, and we're able to celebrate.
6: Angie's baby shower was supposed to be 2 days ago. We did that on the porch. We had some people, like our family, come and sit in the driveway and kind of just take pictures while she opens some of her gifts.
4: Now I'm worried about delivery because I had interviewed two doulas and now they can't be there. One of them offered like a FaceTime.
7: Literally since the quarantine started, we have been getting calls 7 days a week. They just are afraid to birth in the hospital, so we're taking them on.
2: And one of the biggest changes that we've made is we're now providing telehealth care. They receive these really awesome prenatal care kits, and they include a digital blood pressure monitor. They receive a fetal Doppler and the gel that goes with it so that they can listen to their babies at our visits. They receive a retractable tape measure so that they can measure their bellies or have their partners do it for them. And lastly, they receive a urine dipstick, and it gives us a snapshot into the woman's body to make sure she's not dehydrated or has too much sugar. Lastly, we're doing doorstep delivery for mom baby essentials, formula, diapers, and wipes and breast pumps, those things that you really need, and we drop it off.
7: This is what your body is made to do. A woman's body is made to birth. It's not an easy time to be delivering a baby, but it's still the birth of your child. It's still a beautiful experience. It's a miracle, and you're not going to be alone. Just try to stay in the moment and stay calm.
1: Hey, Sissy, it's good to check in with you, huh?
27: It's good to see you, Michael.
1: Likewise. You've had a busy day out there in Boston.
27: I did have a busy day.
1: For people who don't know, I'm obviously proud. My little sister is a third year at Harvard Med School. Keep up the good work and stay safe and healthy out there.
27: Absolutely. Thanks, Michael.
15: Walk down any street in America. and take a moment to listen to the locals. 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
13: Heart pounding.
16: Oh, yeah!
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13: This is Pumped.
31: 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It's bright and early. We're definitely going to make and finish this race. It is really important that you have fun.

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9: Girls are incredible.
10: All the pressure and the pain, I turned us to diamonds.
11: 50-50 is a monumental initiative to explore the civil rights journey of women across the sports and cultural landscape. Started by ESPN and the Walt Disney Company, it's been 50 years since the passing of Title IX, which is the civil rights law that prohibits sex-based discrimination in any educational institution that receives federal funding. It's given women an equal opportunity to play.
12: Before Title IX, women couldn't compete, but here we are 50 years later, and there's still a wide range and wide gap.
13: 50 years ago, we wouldn't be able to participate in this, and here we are together. There's women here across our entire organization.
14: I wouldn't have had the life that I had without Title IX. As a woman, as a female athlete, this is like truly a celebration of what we've been given.
15: I work in sports, so this opportunity wasn't open to me 50 years ago.
16: It was signed 4 years after I was born, so I benefited from many of the opportunities without knowing that they didn't exist for my mom.
17: And as a mom of two daughters, it's really important that we continue to make sure that they have equal opportunities.
10: I'll get back up and keep on fighting.
13: 50-50 to me represents hope and the future and how we as ESPN and the Walt Disney Company can harness our powers to do good in the world.
18: Y por eso yo creo que son tan importantes estos eventos, porque nos ayudan a entender que estamos viviendo en algo que hace 50 años atrás no era una realidad y tenemos que defenderlo.
5: This moment is so special and just shows how empowering women are and coming together, and is the perfect way to kick this whole thing off.
19: The ESPN women who are participating in this run, who are my colleagues and my friends, yes!
20: They're there!
0: I see a world for girls to have an equal playing field by not just showing up in rooms where there's no seats for them, but them taking control of the table.
21: We all have a voice and we're all in the room, and we've been invited in for good reason.
22: Right now, we can be privileged to be here and to be able to have all these opportunities, but there's still women out there that don't have that.
15: Just because you came from maybe a poor background doesn't mean that what you have to say, what you have to bring to the table should be lessened than from someone who came from a richer background.
11: Young girls, young women deserve the right to participate in sports, to have an equal playing field.
23: We're actually right in front of a field, right, that appears level, and it's definitely not level, unfortunately, for many folks. And when Patty walks into the room, she should be seen as a leader, period. I'm just incredibly proud.
14: Very much a product of what Title IX offers women. I just love the atmosphere of women supporting women here.
24: You did it! You did it!
25: This half marathon for her under 2 hours. We crushed it at the end.
24: What was your favorite part?
15: Magic Kingdom?
10: Full of those stones you're throwing. That's what keeps me going.
26: This is where a lot of women do make their dreams come true. And because of 50-50, a lot of other dreams have come true.
14: Throughout the entire time that I was running, thinking about what we were trying to do with this initiative and the race for equality, and this is nothing in comparison to the race that we have ahead of us.
27: That is hard work and determination.
10: The pain. I turned us to diamonds.
14: I feel really good. And I'm tired, but I feel really good. I did for 50-50, and I feel at home at ESPN.
28: We did it, Ham! We did it!
17: I was so inspired by the people I saw out there. There were people who were of all ages, all abilities, and it was just inspiring to see them reach their goals and finish the race.
28: We did it!
29: I made it, and that's what matters most.
10: Keep on fighting!
0: No person in the United States
15: shall, on the basis of sex,
18: be excluded from
4: participation in,
22: be denied the benefits of,
3: or be subjected to
5: discrimination
17: under any education program
4: or activity receiving
17: federal financial assistance.
24: Woo! 50-50, ladies.
14: Yeah!
10: I turned up the diamonds.
30: Up next.
1: My business is called Gitmo Fit. Fit stands for physically healthy and internally tenacious. I began Gitmo Fit after the passing of my mom. It really turned me to focus on helping grieving women to recognize their current self, decide who they wanted to become, and then create their dream self through practicing a healthy lifestyle. The business was created and designed based off my own healing process and the steps that I took to just get my mind right after losing my mom. Mm-hmm. When you're grieving, if you don't have a healthy foundation, it's hard to live through the life storms. So it's really important that you build that holistically healthy foundation of yourself so that when hard times in life happen, you're able to bounce back and really grow through the situations and not just go through them. I've been in fitness my whole life as a trainer. People don't understand that this profession is so much more than having somebody come in and get a workout in. People come in every day. You don't know what has gone on in their day or what's going on in their lives. And most of the times when clients come to me, they are coming because they've had some sort of emotional trauma go on in their life and they're emotionally eating. I'm like, what made you reach out to me to help you on your health goal? It's gotten out of control. Gitmo Fit is all virtual. I have emotional trauma go on in their life and they're emotionally eating. I'm like, what made you reach out to me to help you on your health goals? It's gotten out of control. Gitmo Fit is all virtual. I have one-on-one clients where I take them through the process that I essentially took myself through. The process is called RDC process. It stands for recognize, decide, and create. So the first step is the recognizing step where they are doing journal prompts or listening to podcasts. They are taking some time to reflect on where am I right now? How do I feel about myself? The deciding step is all about them taking some time to truly decide what is the health that I want to have. And then the creating self is the process that they're going through where they can work with me through a custom blueprint program on how to create the self that they've now decided to become. Grief can come in so many different forms. You can grieve a loved one, a relationship, a house, just a lifestyle, and it makes you feel like you're not yourself anymore. Back in October 2018, my mom was admitted into the hospital. She can't walk, she can barely talk, and she was on a feeding tube. During that time, it really gave me a new perspective of I have no idea what's going to happen in my life moving forward. She passed April 8th of 2019. Every single moment that I had with her, I really cherished. Through that entire experience, the gym kept me sane. A lot of the times when people experience grief because they feel like they've lost themselves, they revert to other things to try and make themselves feel whole. Because of that, they get distracted and they're not focused on their health. And it's really easy to begin to overeat, begin to indulge in drugs or alcohol or excessive spending, whatever it is, they're choosing these coping mechanisms to help them get through the grief. I think the biggest lesson that I've learned in this process is that fitness and just physical health, period, is not the end all be all. You have to focus on your health holistically in order to truly be healthy.
2: Up next.
3: Well, honestly, that wasn't the most hardest video I did ever. It was like, I'll say like in a medium. And I just posted just to try. And I didn't know it would go that viral.
2: And later.
6: To see them to be able to shoot with so many pros and Olympians, it's you get goosebumps. The excitement's there.
7: We should all be staying active, and here on Pumped, we show you all the different ways members of your community are keeping in shape. 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
8: You can literally make anything and everything yours.
7: Proving that age is just a number.
9: How old are you?
8: 80.
7: And challenging what we think is possible.
12: Get up, baby! Get up! That's what I love! I can't breathe.
7: So put on your sweats and join us to get pumped. 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
2: You're watching Pumped.
20: Christina, it was amazing to see this video of you as you're doing essentially a somersault while kicking out, wearing high heels. You had your purse nearby. Talk about how you come up with the idea of doing these underwater moves.
3: So someone was doing with the heels on. It was like a trend back in the summer for Beyonce. And then I look at my clothes and I thought, what if I tried to put heels on? And I never saw anyone did that before and tried to do it in the water. So I took like a couple of tries. I just wanted to post. And then I saw 30 minutes after I post, I got a million views. I was like, what? Because I never got that many views in just 30 minutes. And then it's got up, up, up. And now I think it's like over 27 million views.
20: Incredible. I mean, and it is, it just stops your thumb from scrolling as you try to process what's going on. It almost looks fake, but you just managed to hold your breath that long and keep every move that kind of concise.
3: Well, honestly, that wasn't the most hardest video I did ever. It was like, I'll say like in a medium, and I just posted just to try, and I didn't know it will go that viral. Because I have some other videos which are really, really hard. But I guess people would not understand, like, talking about artistic swimming, kind of what is hard, what is not. But I believe that video is, like, the most impressive out of my all ones, so.
20: Yeah, well, I mean, talk about hard. How did you get good at this? How did you learn how to do this?
3: Well, actually, I'm a professional synchronized swimmer, and I started doing sport when I was 6 years old. And I did it for over 15 years. And I achieved as a four-time world champion and twice European champion. But I believe everyone know me by TikTok, not by what I did in my past in the sport.
20: So you've achieved amazing things in the world of sports, and now you're figuring out a way to film it and bring the kind of activity to new audiences. What kind of camera do you use, and what's kind of like just the technical side of it?
3: So I use the GoPro. First, I started back in November, I believe, in GoPro 7. And then for New Year's, I got the last GoPro 9, and now I film on my GoPro 9. So usually, you know, I got comments who record me, no one. I just put it on my tripod. I put it on the bottom of the pool, press start, and do like a couple of tries. Then I swim back, check what I did, go back, and then do it again.
20: Well, and how long do you manage to hold your breath?
3: So when I'm still not basically doing anything, I definitely can hold up to 3 minutes. But when I do moves, and the faster I do them, obviously, to the less air I have. So I'll say definitely 1 minute by doing some dancing, this and that. But half of my videos actually I do without breath. Because if I hold all my breath, obviously I cannot stay at the bottom of the pool. So some of my videos, I'll say half of them, I blow all the air out. And then I do my videos without any air. So that's that.
20: And maybe the most famous 360 walker underwater in the whole world right now.
3: I'm trying to do that.
2: Later.
21: They told me during the checkup that I was already in labor. That was at 29 weeks. It was a complete shock. They tried to stop the labor, and it lasted about 5 days before the babies decided they were coming.
7: Nothing brings people together like a great meal. And at Bite Size, communities coming together around food is what we're all about. Join us as we take you around to some of the best and most unique restaurants around the country. You'll meet the people behind some of the best eats in town and hear the stories behind the meals.
0: Here's my father, Paco Lopez.
7: See some of the craziest dishes they have to offer.
15: We are eating 30 feet of pasta.
7: And meet some of the customers taking on their challenges. Let us add a little flavor to your day at Bite Size. What is true kindness? How can we help our neighbors in need? Maybe it's as simple as a smile or a hug.
18: All sorts of emotions.
22: Yeah.
7: All Good is about finding everyday people doing good in their communities.
23: So they come here and they can get their food, personal items, everything.
7: Reaching out.
25: The community has a good heart. I didn't think they would have helped me like this.
7: And putting other people first.
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7: Even on a tough day, we're here for you on All Good. The extraordinary bond we have with our pets is unlike any other. 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So we're introducing you to some of the most amazing pets we've met.
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7: 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And who knows them better than the locals? On My Go-To, we head on down the side streets to find the beloved places you won't want to miss. Join us to find all the secret spots that the locals love on My Go-To. The extraordinary bond we have with our pets is unlike any other. Here on Pet Project, we consider our furry friends members of the family, and we know you do, too. So we're introducing you to some of the most amazing pets we've met. So give yourself a treat and join us on Pet Project. 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On Stroke of Genius, we find creativity from all over the country. When you meet the people behind the art, you get to appreciate every stroke of genius.
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29: I'm the mother of twin sons who were born 10 weeks premature. I'm running for Texas Children's Hospital in honor of my sons and for all the children at Texas Children's Hospital. I went in for my checkup at Texas Children's Hospital, the Woman's Pavilion, and they told me during the checkup that I was already in labor. That was at 29 weeks. It was a complete shock. They tried to stop the labor, and it lasted about 5 days before the babies decided they were coming. The entire experience was terrifying. Hayden, when Hayden came out, he was over 5 pounds. So I was just so thankful that he was a good size. When they took Holden out, they said he's 3 pounds. Because he didn't get enough nutrients, he was just very, very small and had to spend a lot of time working on his breathing. He was fed through a feeding tube, he jaundiced, had to have a blood transfusion. Hayden, his bigger brother, quickly lost the weight. He had necrotizing enterocolitis when he was 11 days old. I think it's like the second leading cause of mortality in premature babies. That is the death of the intestines, where the intestines just start to die. They did tell us that if he was going to pass, it would be within the next 24 to 48 hours. I kind of went a little crazy with the idea of losing my son at only 11 days old. They were in the NICU about 6 weeks. They received amazing care at Texas Children's. If we had been at any other hospital, my true belief is that Hayden wouldn't be here today. Without them, I can't imagine what life would be like. When we finally got to take the boys home, we were able to put them in the car on the same day and bring them home together. This year I'm raising money for Texas Children's Hospital. I can never repay them for everything that they did, but it is something that I can do. So I work at Bechtel. My coworkers knew about the situation I had with my boys, so a couple friends and myself decided to start a running team and run in honor of Texas Children's. And once word got out, the support from all of my colleagues was amazing. And now we are 85 members, and we are now the largest corporate team for the marathon. Everyone raising money for Texas Children's Hospital, I want to help them any way that I can. They saved my son's life, I believe.
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0: 500 pounds.
1: This is the largest domino effect we've ever seen at On Point.
0: 20 plus people now. And we had an aunt that came on board. We had a lot of friends, sister-in-laws. It's kind of just spiraled.
1: And it's almost somewhat comical because someone will call
0: and say, oh, well, how did you hear about On Point? And they say, oh, well, I'm friends with this person's sister, who's this person's aunt twice removed, who knows Kara and Kristen. In January of 2017, my family went on vacation and I saw a picture of myself and I realized that I really wasn't happy with how I looked. I was still trying to get the baby weight off for my second son that I got in touch with On Point, and I lost 20 pounds within 5 to 6 months.
1: Some sugar snap peas in it.
4: Celery.
0: And she saw that I was having a lot of success with it and I really liked what I was eating. So then she joined the next month.
1: I lost in 9 months. 40 pounds. I am 10 pounds under my wedding weight. Hi.
0: Hi.
1: We had a support system. This 20-person network is almost something that you can't even comprehend, how like large it is and how impactful they all are on each other. We counted about 15 of our close friends, but then it's also my sister-in-law. So it's a little bit of a snowball from that.
0: We're texting and calling each other all the time and we'll say, what are you having for dinner tonight? Or how did you eat for breakfast this morning?
1: What else do we need for the stir fry? There's definitely the accountability factor, especially when we go out to eat.
4: The buddy is key. Without the buddy, I feel like a lot of our clients would really struggle.
1: They become even more successful, you know, because they're not just doing it for themselves, they're doing it for their friends and their family.
2: Coming up.
5: When I went there, I was talking to my dad. I was like, you know, I should, like, maybe next year I could bring a few friends, you know. And he was like, you know what, let's just bring a team. And going out, meeting people from other countries is probably one of the best parts.
7: Nothing brings people together like a great meal. And at Bite Size, communities coming together around food is what we're all about. Join us as we take you around to some of the best and most unique restaurants around the country. You'll meet the people behind some of the best eats in town and hear the stories behind the meals.
10: Here's my father, Paco Lopez.
7: See some of the craziest dishes they have to offer.
14: We are eating 30 feet of pasta.
7: And meet some of the customers taking on their challenges. Let us add a little flavor to your day at Bite Size. What is true kindness? How can we help our neighbors in need? Maybe it's as simple as a smile or a hug.
17: All sorts of emotions.
18: Yeah.
7: All Good is about finding everyday people doing good in their communities.
23: So they come here and they can get their food, personal items, everything.
7: Reaching out.
25: The community has a good heart. I didn't think they would have helped me like this.
7: And putting other people first.
26: It takes them back to who they were when they weren't homeless.
7: Even on a tough day, we're here for you on All Good. The extraordinary bond we have with our pets is unlike any other. Here on Pet Project, we consider our furry friends members of the family, and we know you do too. So we're introducing you to some of the most amazing pets we've met.
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7: The owners who go above and beyond to help them out.
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2: One, two, three, go.
22: So my name is Christina Melville and I'm a Moco junkie. I want the world to know that this is something good to do. And for the 12 years I've been doing it with me growing up, I can honestly say this did keep me out of trouble. It started in Africa and then it was brought to the Caribbean. And you see a lot in carnivals, basically all over the Caribbean. And now it was brought here to Brooklyn. I did fall many of times. And I mean, I just learned from it so I know what to do next time. It's something good to do for the youth to do. And you basically get to experience new things.
2: You're watching Pumped.
3: The boys and I, we're very proud, very happy to represent America and Spain, as well as New Jersey.
6: It's the first time any team from the United States has been over to the residential academy, so, you know, it's kind of a big deal, but everyone's excited to go.
8: Our team manager and head coach had attended the academy at Huesca Escuela Football in Huesca, Spain, last year. He brought his son, our goaltender, to this training camp, ID camp, and international tournament that consists of international players from around the world.
5: When I went there, I was talking to my dad. I was like, you know, I should, like, maybe next year I could bring a few friends, you know. And he was like, you know what, let's just bring a team. Going out, meeting people from other countries is probably one of the best parts. I mean, I met people from Paraguay, Canada, Colombia, Peru, and I still talk to some of them till today.
6: There's a lot more that goes into it than just kicking a ball, which is what a lot of people think it is. The dedication required to get here is a lot of hard work and good work ethic, and to never give up, you know, always putting your all into the field as much as possible.
12: So I've watched these kids develop from babies up to what they are now, and I go to all their high school games, and it's a lot of fun. And the community gets together and rallies behind them.
8: The community has been tremendous. Quite an undertaking to get an entire team of boys, not only their registration into this academy, but to get them booked on airline flights, get passports, and it is quite a financial responsibility as well that normally would fall on the parents. And the North Arlington town as a community has really come together. We've done fundraising. We've raised a tremendous amount of funds for these boys. We've been able to so far cover a good portion.
5: When we go there, they're going to be in a totally different, like, culture. So what I like is that they're going to bring that over here and, like, teach it to the other kids how they play over there, you know, because it's a whole different way of play from there to here, you know. And I show that they just have fun. It's really all I care about. And because we all doing what we love.
2: You're watching Pumped.
16: Draw an anchor. Ready? Aim.
18: A lot of practice.
19: A lot of patience. And a lot of fun. We enjoy this. The girls enjoy this. I am the head coach for the Bad Bow Benders Girl Scout Special Interest Troop.
18: It's really about, like, being a group, and, like, we bonded friendships here.
19: We are getting ready to take 8 of the girls to Louisville, Kentucky for a national competition.
18: I think it's, like, really an honor to be able to go to such a big competition, shoot with all these Olympic archers.
19: They've been training very hard. We were supposed to do this trip 2 years ago, but unfortunately due to COVID, we were not able to participate.
20: To see them to be able to shoot with so many pros and Olympians, you get goosebumps. The excitement's there.
18: It takes a lot of dedication, and consistency is key. It's been hard, but hard work pays off.
19: Oh, we're going to take it all. We're going in for blood. I'm very proud. They've worked very hard. They put a lot of practice in, a lot of arrows, some tears, some hurt arms from the strings. So, but I'm very proud of these girls, and I'm proud to stand with them and be on this trip with them through this.
16: Beautiful.
2: Have a favorite spot to get pumped? Tell us on social media.
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15: Welcome to the Golden Girls Kitchen, New York. Follow me. We are going to have a golden time today. We are in the Seaport District in the heart of New York City at Golden Girls Kitchen, New York. So for those who don't know, we are in the Golden Girls Kitchen, the most famous moment of the Golden Girls iconic TV show. We've recreated it into a dining experience. We've recreated Blanche's bedroom, so we'd like to think many people have been in there before and many will now go in again. And then they come into the kitchen, they can recreate moments for photos or immerse themselves in the vibe. And then the lanai, which is the patio on the show. So there's different moments all throughout here you can immerse yourself in. You'll be able to dine in these areas. And then we have a really big, I'd like to say the biggest Golden Girls merchandise store in person, just to complete your trip while you're here. So we ran the menu for Golden Girls Kitchen. It was, of course, lasagna, cheese balls, cheesecake. We have 5 different flavors at all times of cheesecake. Every cocktail is themed after a moment or a character on the show, so we're really excited about it. So we open this experience December 7th, and we're going to run all the way until late February. We're open Wednesday through Sunday, 2 p.m. till 9 p.m. We want guests to come out, jump online at bucketlisters.com, buy your tickets in advance so you can get right in. I think whether your love is big or small for the show, you're going to have a good time here. You're going to forget what's happening outside of these walls for 90 minutes and just be immersed in the golden moment. Thank you for being a friend.
17: 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Do things the old-fashioned way. A lot of things haven't changed in the hat business. You still handle hats the same way as you did years ago. It's one of the oldest stores in Texas with a lot of tradition. I'm the grandson of the founder. My grandfather was 14. He had to drop out of school in the early 1900s and go to work. He worked for a hatter, and the hatter was from Europe. Got fed up with the New World and said, I'm going back to Europe. And so my grandfather started his own hat company in 1907. He borrowed $200 from his older brother, Walter. It was by himself, a one-man operation. He said his first shop was so small you could walk in, but you had to back out because it was too small to turn around in. And he wanted to be downtown Houston, near the courthouse. That's where all the action was. Houston was just a small town back then. And then as he grew, he added another store in Market Square. Then later he went to Maine at Capitol and then Maine at Polk. As the city began to move south down Main Street. So there were 5 total brothers and their brother-in-law. Then my dad and his generation came along, his cousins and some of the sons-in-law and the other brothers. And then my mother joined the company, worked there about 30 years. My other 2 great uncles, Uncle Herb and Uncle Walter, and they were way up in their 80s, but still coming to work, still coming 5 days a week, and they thought the place wouldn't continue if they didn't come. They worked all the way until their health failed. My mother-in-law, Yvonne, said, we not only believe in miracles, we rely on them on a daily basis. And that comes through our wonderful volunteers and donors and customers. It takes about 100 steps from very start to the end to make a hat. Hats are, they're a functional item, but they're also a fun item. We have new hats we can sell, customize. We can special order things. We can clean and repair. I started off in the retail store at age 16, part-time. During holidays, that was a busy time, Christmas and Easter. And then I worked in the factory doing whatever they needed me to do. It was really good for me to see all the different steps that take place in the factory and to do each one. Well, I think like everybody, I kind of wondered, what is my gift to the world? What's my talent? That was probably in the back of my mind the whole time that I would do this. And I love hats also. It is very interesting for me to do what my father did and my grandfather. 100 years We were in downtown. And now, since 2007, we've been out here at the Brookwood Community, just south of Brookshire, Texas. And it's a beautiful, modern building. And it's we have the greatest customers in the world come out here. Our motives are pure. Our profits go to the Brookwood citizens to help them with their scholarships. So I've met the most interesting people out here you can imagine. Probably my most famous customer was John Wayne, and we made hats for him and also renovated hats for John Wayne. And my dad got to meet him in person when he was here filming the movie Hellfighters. My dad said he was just like you'd want him to be. He just acted like John Wayne on the screen. And then we renovated General Sam Houston's hat for the Texas Centennial in 1936. The hat's now in Huntsville at the museum there. And Dr. Red Duke, our famous Houston doctor, he was a regular. He'd come in several times a year, and he would take a new hat, and he'd put 20 years on it in 10 minutes at the steamer. He'd shape it himself and bend it all around. Another interesting thing that happens from time to time, we'll get a customer come in. He's usually holding the hat with both hands, carefully put it on the counter, and say, "This was my great-grandfather's hat. I found it in the attic or in the barn or in the garage, and could you restore it, and could it possibly fit me?" And we do whatever we can do to them to help preserve them, whether they can wear it or maybe just have it as an heirloom. Most of them came from us. They have our store name in there. If the family's been in Houston or Texas, no telling where it'll come from, but there's a lot of Schutte Brothers hats out there. The world's modern, but hat making is basically the same. And you still fit a hat on the customer the same way you did 100 years ago. And there's more choices today, more manufacturers. But we hope we'll be here ongoing as long as the planet Earth's spinning.
1: The human bond is to help each other. And so with this Russian invasion in Ukraine, I really wanted to do something very meaningful in my life. And I think if I didn't do this and if I didn't start helping people, I would not look at myself in the mirror. I didn't want to be the person who was looking back in time and saying, "Wow, I didn't do anything for my country, for my people, for my friends."
3: Of course, we do have such hopes to return, to go back home.
6: We do miss it all a lot. That's why we hope and believe.
1: I just want people to be sympathetic and empathetic to other people's troubles. It's really easy to forget what other people are going through. And it's easy to go into your bubble and live your life in the bubble, but I think it's very important, I think, to open up and see how you can be helpful and how you can apply yourself as a human being. My name is Katya Sussman. I'm a founder of the nonprofit called Raise Up UA. We help with critical aid to vulnerable human beings that are experiencing this terrible war in Ukraine.
7: We should all be staying active. And here on Pumped, we show you all the different ways members of your community are keeping in shape. 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
9: You can literally make anything and everything yours.
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13: Get up, baby. Get up. That's what I love.
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7: So put on your sweats and join us to get pumped. 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
0: LA roller skater Aaliyah Warren found her own style by embracing her identity in the rink. Let's roll. Roller skating is a part of me. I love expressing myself through different types of braids, different types of colors. Makes me feel just like me. It's a part of me. So, Aaliyah, we met through Saturday.
2: Yeah.
3: Danielle's so great. I had so much fun. You guys made me feel so comfortable.
2: It was just so much fun teaching you stuff and watching you grow.
0: Yes, she taught me a lot, actually. A lot of the different tricks and moves that I couldn't do as well.
2: Right, left, go faster. Right, left, right, left. Ooh, ooh. Bring it down now. Bring it down now. Trick number two is gonna be the downtown. Cross in front, cross behind. Kick, kick, go faster.
3: I started roller skating and artistic roller skating when I was about 2 years old. I like the Olympics on ice, but on roller skates. I do R&B type jam skating. It's more freewheeling. I can do what I want, express myself. Just a bunch of more moves, footwork.
0: Tell me about the LA skate scene and how is it different from everywhere else?
3: The LA skate culture is very different. Here, where we are right now, Venice Beach, we have the outdoor skaters, all the grooves and the outdoor wheels. But then we also have my R&B type skating, which is more in the rink with the fiberglass wheels and on a wood floor. You can't be scared. You gotta start somewhere. So just go buy a pair of skates. It doesn't really matter how good, how expensive they are. Just start somewhere. Take baby steps. Can't be afraid to fall. Gotta risk it. I'm happy that Moon Girl is here for the next generation to show them representation. Like, okay, her, and she roller skates, yes, and has poopy hair. Yes. And she's just cool. She's cute and cool.
0: I love it.
1: One girl can make a difference, right?
0: Special thanks to Aaliyah for teaching me all these new skate moves. And make sure you go check out my new show Saturdays in Marvel's Moon Girl and Double Dinosaur. Bye!
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4: 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Nothing. Nothing brings people together like a great meal. And at Bite Size, communities coming together around food is what we're all about. Join us as we take you around to some of the best and most unique restaurants around the country. 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
6: Here's my father, Papa.

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1: 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Let us add a little flavor to your day at Bite Size. What is true kindness? How can we help our neighbors in need? Maybe it's as simple as a smile or a hug.
3: All sorts of emotions.
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1: All Good is about finding everyday people doing good in their communities.
5: So they come here and they can get their food, personal items, everything.
1: Reaching out.
6: The community has a good heart. I didn't think they would have helped me like this.
1: And putting other people first.
7: It takes them back to who they were when they weren't homeless.
1: Even on a tough day, we're here for you on All Good. You're watching Localish.
8: Chicago in the house. Let me hear you say it. Yeah.
9: We are the kickoff to the summer. We started a whole vibe with our sound.
10: Summerfest, you know, it's been a huge part of Chicago summers for a while now.
9: If you think Chicago, you think food. 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
11: And now everybody want to be like Chi-Town. I love it.
9: The inspiration of Hyde Park Fest starts for me being a business owner in the neighborhood. I will go around the city to different craft beer events, and I will see customers from the neighborhood experiencing great events in other parts of the city. And the question just arose, you know, why can't we do this thing in our own community? I was a musician when I was young who loved jazz. And so when I could take my love of jazz and connect it to my love of hip hop in the same space, in the same record, the same artist, I think that's why I kind of really connected with it. In 2014, we started doing a craft beer sampling in the neighborhood in a parking lot, about 500 people. We began to evolve to a larger fest, a street festival, and we just kept growing.
12: Seeing the notable talent that's come from Chicago, the Kanyes, the Commons, the Twisters, we can go on and on and on for people that are definitely rocking the culture today.
11: When I started rapping, I got into battle rap. I was coming with like punchlines, metaphors. Then one day I decided I wanted to make styles and rhythms and kind of become another instrument, so to speak, to the music. So it started off with little simple cadences. Listen to the lyric that I did. And then it would just slightly get a little more complex. And then it just developed as I went on and on.
13: When we were thinking of the name for our first album together, we were like, man, we need something that still has a soft, feminine element to it, but that is also hardcore, can tear you up, destroy you if it wants to, but it also gives you that healing energy that you need. And what's more powerful than Mother Nature?
12: When we first started, it was just DJs. It was always to pick the best at what they're doing.
10: When I first got introduced to the Summerfest, it was just like DJs. And I think the year that I got introduced to it, the year Jazzy Jeff had headlined.
12: Jazzy Jeff on 53rd in front of like 30,000 people in my neighborhood rocking it.
10: So now to see how it has grown from that to this is definitely dope. It's going to be a dope experience to be a part of it and to say that we had a hand in it.
9: People think that there's certain parts of the city that are less safe than others. And yes, we do have challenges in our city, but I think there's also pockets in our city, including parts of the South Side, that are just wonderful neighborhoods where people come to live, work, and shop and have a great time.
11: So I was mostly rapping about the things that was around me, the environment, which may have not always been positive, even though the lyrics may have been dope. But as I grew as a person, as a man, and started to realize that I was an influence and a role model, then I wanted to change the narrative a little bit, and that's when I started to create songs like Hope. That really showed me the power of music on a positive level, and from that point on, I always wanted to make a positive impact with it.
14: Welcome to the Miseducation of Hip Hop Youth Workshop Series.
13: Miseducation of Hip Hop is exactly what it sounds like. We go into the classroom, middle school, high school, college, and we break down to build up. So we have conversations around hip hop. We speak on dreams and the things we're passionate about, the things we envision for ourselves.
15: Loving myself, that's the best part of me.
9: We created a community showcase, giving artists the opportunity to submit demo tape. We want to give opportunity and shine for those up-and-coming artists that, you know, we hope will soon be those that are filling and selling out stadiums. And so we're doing this as neighbors.
11: And we're able to create that Midwest vibe and that synergy of us being together right there.
9: We want to continue to produce a quality festival, quality event. And this is something that they're proud of to have in their city and in their community.
13: It's going to be healing, it's going to be powerful, and it's going to be something that you can leave with, you know, better than you came.

0: coming at a common denominator, because I'm going to be the mediator for the event of a hater up against a veteran of an opponent, feeling like you wanted, I'm on it, and when I do it, I'm going to kill them, an innovator for rhythm and an imminent amount of energy, when I be at a malevolent level the other. With a butter and a vocal epitome, got a gutter with a dialect of venomous cinema, never stutter. When I be doing it, I'm going to come through it and never ruin it. Whatever competitor coming, I got a clue with it. Breaking them up into particles of itty bitty matter, hit them with the data, with that, I'll be never through with it, but sort of an originator, giving away to my syllable will be. All into the music and the mechanism, making a track and a macular amount of melody, and be in a way to get your body's effect and the feeling that you got to give what you be hearing the way, I'm going to put it together. When I come with the pattern of punishment, what the fuck am I to do with nobody? Okay, that's enough. I'll see y'all at the festival. Stay tuned.
1: Nothing brings people together like a great meal. And at Bite Size, communities coming together around food is what we're all about. Join us as we take you around to some of the best and most unique restaurants around the country. You'll meet the people behind some of the best eats in town and hear the stories behind the meals.
2: Here's my father, Paco Lopez.
1: See some of the craziest dishes they have to offer.
3: We are eating 30 feet of pasta.
1: And meet some of the customers taking on their challenges. Let us add a little flavor to your day at Bite Size. What is true kindness? How can we help our neighbors in need? Maybe it's as simple as a smile or a hug.
4: All sorts of emotions.
5: Yeah.
1: All Good is about finding everyday people doing good in their communities.
6: So they come here and they can get their food, personal items, everything.
1: Reaching out.
7: The community has a good heart. I didn't think they would have helped me like this.
1: And putting other people first.
8: It takes them back to who they were when they weren't homeless.
1: Even on a tough day, we're here for you on All Good. The extraordinary bond we have with our pets is unlike any other. Here on Pet Project, we consider our furry friends members of the family, and we know you do, too. So we're introducing you to some of the most amazing pets we've met.
9: This is a duck I keep seeing everywhere.
1: The owners who go above and beyond to help them out.
10: I could tell it was love at first sight.
1: And the stories of resilient pets that inspire us all.
11: You see having Papa Wheelie on camera.
1: So give yourself a treat and join us on Pet Project.
12: I'm Shirley Curry. I'm 82 years old, and I'm the gaming grandma.
13: Go.
14: I'm Joseph Green. I'm 26 years old, and I'm Shirley's number one grandson.
15: How'd you become the grandma gamer?
12: My son gave me a computer and a game and started me in both, and I became addicted.
15: Talk about your friendship with Joseph.
12: He just would comment and talk to me on my channel.
15: So, Joseph, you got a friend who's 82 years old and playing video games?
16: Yeah, can you believe it?
15: Boo! Oh my gosh!
14: Even though there's an age difference, we have a lot of things in common and obviously lots in video games.
12: Gaming is an open world and it should be open to everybody. And everybody should accept everybody into it.
1: You're watching Localish.
17: Moby is a singer, songwriter, producer, author, and he's an activist. He first made a splash in the pop culture scene back in 1999 with his album Play, and he's gone on to attain worldwide success. I recently got to sit down with him to talk about his activism, his book, and recording his 17th album, All Visible Objects.
18: Hi, how are you?
17: You're quite a fan of the sort of social distancing.
18: I was social distancing and quarantining before social distancing and quarantining were even discussed. Like, I live alone, I work alone, I have a few friends I'm close with, I hike by myself. So, like, I was relatively well prepared for all of the sort of social distancing and quarantining that came along with the pandemic.
17: And how is the new album, All Visible Objects? What's the reaction been like?
18: I learned a long time ago the joy that I get from making records is simply the act of making them. Once they're made and once they're released, I don't read reviews. I don't look at sales figures. I don't read comments. I try to take whatever profits are generated and give them to animal rights organizations. If you do something charitable or philanthropic publicly, what's the reason for doing it? There's a part of me that's tempted to no longer do anything charitable publicly just because I don't like the fact that my ego might be caught up in that. But at the same time, it does draw attention to the issues and the organizations.
17: You're pretty much a one-man band there, but who helps you keep your ego in check if not you?
18: My ego has been so out of control at times in my life. My fear and my insecurity and my ego led me to make really bad choices and do really, you know, like bad things. And with that comes hopefully a degree of sort of self-acceptance and humility.
4: Did you uncover a lot of this when you wrote your second memoir, Then It All Fell Apart?
18: I got sober about 12 years ago. But before I got sober, I thought that the key to a good life was alcohol, drugs, and fame. And that forced me to, you know, go into therapy, to do the 12 steps, to try different meditation practices, and to really confront my shortcomings. And so the two memoirs I've written, Porcelain and Then It Fell Apart, are supposed to be expressions of like trying to fix internal issues with external things.
4: And so how much of that plays into what we hear now on All Visible Objects?
18: Music, for me, is not a great way to express the minutiae of specific issues. I'm not very good at writing lyrics, but if you can express the emotion, that's, I think, what music ideally does best.
4: And this album, you largely recorded it, and I read that you mixed it in quite a historic studio.
18: I recorded a lot of the stuff here in my house, but then I moved everything to a studio in Hollywood just down the street from where I live called East West. And they have one room where so many legendary records were made. And I just found something so wonderful about taking my electronic music and running it through these old analog circuits.
4: You sort of made veganism cool.
18: I grew up in a house filled with animals and I loved them unconditionally, but I also loved going to Burger King and McDonald's and eating pepperoni pizza. And until I was around 19 years old, where I was petting a rescue cat named Tucker, all of a sudden I realized that Tucker has two eyes and a central nervous system and a rich emotional life. And every animal has two eyes and a central nervous system and a rich emotional life. And that's when I became a vegetarian. That was 1984. And then in 1987, the vegetarianism just expanded and turned into veganism.
4: What's something that people out there would be surprised to learn about Moby in this day and age?
18: There are a few things that I almost never talk about, and that is God. I very clearly don't know who or what God might be, but I thought of trees. And I was like, you can take a seed the size of my pinky nail, and it turns into a 300-foot tall sequoia. If that's God, that's pretty remarkable. And that sequoia cools the air, turns carbon dioxide into oxygen, provides home for creatures, fertilizes the soil. And I suddenly realized my understanding of the divine, of God, is phenomenally complicated, wonderful systems.
4: I have enjoyed this conversation immensely. Thank you so much for giving us your time. The album is out now. Check it out. Listen to it. Moby, Richard Melville Hall, thank you so much.
18: Thank you. This was great.
4: That's going to do it for Plus Life today. Thanks for joining us. We hope you feel inspired. Be sure to check out Moby's new music. And remember, you can follow Plus Life across social media. We are at Plus Life Media. Until next time, remember, live your best life by turning positive into a plus.
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2: You know, Mary's in the Guinness World Book of Records now.
0: Thanks to all of you out there. I love radio. I was fulfilling my dream in that picture. I felt very honored that I got to sing and got to be with Elvis. When my daughter came in and told me that she had gotten an email and says, Mama, you're in the world's Guinness Book of Records.
3: I had chills. I mean, I was upstairs and I was shaking on the inside, and I went downstairs. I was like, Mama, I said, Mama, you know, I can believe this. And I read it to her, and tears just came to her eyes.
0: I said, are you kidding me? But no, she wasn't kidding. And it's been, and my feet hasn't touched the ground since. Hi, I'm Mary McCoy, and welcome to Conroe. Back in 1950, I had sang on a talent contest at the Crichton Theater. Well, the manager, Bert Bagley was his name. When the radio station signed on in 51, well, he called the manager at the radio station. He called the school. He said, Mary, I've been told a lot about you, that you sing. And I said, well, I try. And he said, we want you to come up and be on our talent show. And see, this was my one dream, was to be in radio, to sing and make records. And so I felt like that my dream had come true. After the show was over, he said, Mary, do you know enough songs for 15 minutes? And I said, well, I think so. He said, well, I'll tell you what, we're going to record 15 minutes of you singing. You're going to go home, and you're going to listen to the radio at 1 o'clock. I got just as close to that radio as I could get. And that was the worst mistake I ever made, because I cried. I thought I sounded so bad. Well, that next week at school, guess what? I got another telephone call from the manager. And he said, guess what, Mary? We have a sponsor for your show. Said Brown's Sinclair Service Station called up, wants to sponsor you. And I said, you've got to be kidding. I said, that was horrible. He said, well, he didn't think so. At that point, I was 12 years old. About 4 months later, I went to Jimmy, and I said, Jimmy, I don't want to sing on the show. I want to play records. And so he said, all right, Mary, we'll work on that. He taught me everything I knew. This picture here, I was 13 years old in that picture. That was 1951. Elvis was one of the nicest guys I ever met. He had so much respect for everyone. If you asked him to give you a shirt off of his back, he would do it. And the thing that I admired about him was the way he talked about his mother. I felt very honored that I got to sing with Elvis.
3: I started working on this room for Mama back probably around October, November of last year. Got it together, had to take it apart, had to put it back together, and this is what we came up with. It was a labor of love. I enjoyed every minute of it.
0: I enjoy this room so much, I could just stay out here all the time.
3: I wish that was me standing there instead of her.
0: Touch anything on the tree, he sings. Deep Ellum and Blues, I made that in 1960. That was my first record. That was, and of course, it always makes me sad because my dad, that was his dream, was to see me make my first record, and I lost him after I graduated. But I had my mom with me. They're the ones that gave me the inspiration.
23: You really love me, baby. You better tell me so.
0: It first came out. We were driving, I first heard it on Kilt, and they had to tie me down the back seat. I was just, it excited me so bad. And we'd switch over from one station and go to another one, and we'd be hearing the ending of it, you know, or maybe the beginning. And that is one thrill, you know, you just can't beat it.
6: I like the one with Porter and Dolly.
0: Yeah, oh yeah, I tell you what.
7: You and Loretta kind of favor each other a little bit,
0: yes.
7: Huh?
0: When I sing, they said I was the Loretta Lynn of Conroe. That's Minnie Pearl. I've got one of her hats. Pearl Haggard came to the Conroe Ballroom, and he was there that night, and also I was there with the radio station, and he came over to the table and sat down with me. And we talked and talked, and he looked at me and he said, "Are you married?" And I said, "Yes, I have 4 beautiful daughters." And before I got that out of my mouth, he got up and walked off. Thank you so much. I hope that you've enjoyed our show as much as I've enjoyed being with you.
2: Working with Mary the last 25 years has been a real treat, let me tell you. She'll put a smile on your face even if you're down in the dumps.
0: I love Larry to death. He's like a brother I never had.
2: Her longevity is amazing. She's the strongest woman I know, I believe. She's been through adversity, but she just keeps on going like that bunny on TV with the batteries.
0: 2010, I went into the Texas Radio Hall of Fame, and what a thrill. Every time I drive past that mural, it makes me feel so good to be on that wall with Roy Harris. Roy and I have known each other for a long time, since he fought Floyd Patterson. I tell everybody, go by and look at my mural, and I'll wink at you. 2013, I fell and broke my neck. I was in a halo for 3 months, but you know what? I did my show with Larry from my hospital bed at home. He would send me the script, and I read it. I was determined I would not be off the radio. I had some offers to come to Houston. But I wouldn't leave. I wouldn't leave Conroe. It's the people that has kept me where I am. And I've loved every minute of it.
8: 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You're the best friend I've ever had, and I'm proud to know you. And you deserve everything.
9: 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And Conroe's proud of you. And the country's proud of you.
24: 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Will you welcome our Grand Ole Opry guest announcer, Mary McCoy?
0: Thank you so much, Charlie. You don't know how long I've waited to stand on the stage of the Grand Ole Opry.
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25: April 13th, 2023, it's hereby declared Mary McCoy Day.
0: That's the key to the city.
1: What was that like in there, being honored by the city of Conroe?
0: I tell you, it's overwhelming, and I thank God every minute of it, because if it wasn't for Conroe, all the people, wonderful people here, well, I'll never leave her, that's for sure.
26: You're such a good example for so many.
27: Yes, you are.
26: It's just hard to believe 71, almost 72 years that you've dedicated your life to what you love and stuck with it and achieved so much.
0: And you know, they keep asking me, Mary, when are you going to retire? That word's not in my vocabulary.
26: No, but you know you love what you do.
28: We should all be staying active, and here on Pumped, we show you all the different ways members of your community are keeping in shape. Meet people who can make a gym wherever they go.
29: You can literally make anything and everything yours.
28: Proving that age is just a number.
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29: 80.
28: And challenging what we think is possible.
31: Get up, baby! Get up! That's what I love!
32: I can't breathe.
28: So put on your sweats and join us to get pumped. The extraordinary bond we have with our pets is unlike any other. Here on Pet Project, we consider our furry friends members of the family, and we know you do, too. So we're introducing you to some of the most amazing pets we've met.
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28: And unique artwork from communities around the country. 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
14: Here's my father, Paco Lopez.
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15: We are eating 30 feet of pasta.
28: And meet some of the customers taking on their challenges. 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
16: Around 1910, right before the Mexican Revolution, Mr. Posada, who was an editorial journalist for one of the big newspapers in Mexico, they were pretty fed up with the way President Diaz was treating everybody. The rich were the only ones that were happy. So he, making a satire, made fun of the women who were native Indian or Mexicans, powdered their face so much trying to look European. They put feathers in their hats, and he put it in the newspaper and ruined his career. But the people loved it because they could make fun of these rich people without getting shot. They kind of blended it in with Dia de los Muertos. This happened over 100 years ago. That is why the Katrina has become synonymous with the Day of the Dead.
17: For me, it's a celebration of life. According to my belief, there is beauty in after our death. You know, we live on forever and our memory lives on forever. And so we want to celebrate that. We want to celebrate who we were through the colors. For instance, if I had my face painted in honor of me, you know, I would want every color to be used. It's definitely supposed to resemble skull. The belief is that our loved ones who have passed come back to visit us. And so, of course, you know, they come without their flesh, but they come with their bones. And so we decorate and make the bones look beautiful and colorful. She doesn't want a very strong white base on her face, so I'm just lightly applying a powder just to kind of give her that light skull effect without completely covering her face in white paint. Not every paint that's out there that's labeled safe on skin is really safe for your skin. So reaching out to an artist or someone who knows is your best route. Every piece of art that you apply to yourself is your own design. Kind of being soft with your hand and using that wrist motion when you're doing designs on your face and just getting comfortable with it, not thinking about it too hard, not trying to put too much. It is a small face. We don't have a lot of surface. The paint is not permanent. You can wash it off. Be careful. Make sure you're using things that are safe for your skin and really embrace who you are. Don't try to replicate exactly someone else, but be yourself in the thing that you are creating because it is art in the end. I'm very excited when people are respectful of my culture and are respectful of this practice and don't see it really as a costume, but more as embracing our culture and learning more.
28: Nothing brings people together like a great meal. And at Bite Size, communities coming together around food is what we're all about. Join us as we take you around to some of the best and most unique restaurants around the country. You'll meet the people behind some of the best eats in town and hear the stories behind the meals.
14: Here's my father, Paco Lopez.
28: See some of the craziest dishes they have to offer.
15: We are eating 30 feet of pasta.
28: And meet some of the customers taking on their challenges. Let us add a little flavor to your day at Bite Size. We'll be right back. What is true kindness? How can we help our neighbors in need? Maybe it's as simple as a smile or a hug.
3: All sorts of emotions.
5: Yeah.
28: All Good is about finding everyday people doing good in their communities.
6: So they come here and they can get their food, personal items, everything.
28: Reaching out.
7: The community has a good heart. I didn't think they would have helped me like this.
28: And putting other people first.
18: It takes them back to who they were when they weren't homeless.
28: Even on a tough day, we're here for you on All Good. The extraordinary bond we have with our pets is unlike any other. Here on Pet Project, we consider our furry friends members of the family, and we know you do, too. So we're introducing you to some of the most amazing pets we've met.
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28: The owners who go above and beyond to help them out.
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19: You don't want to skip anything on this. To the sausages. To the best worst you've ever had. We just wrapped Trahan and Sarah for the week, and one of my favorite things to do is to head out to my go-to spot, which is Worst Bar in Jersey City. Craving it already. Heading to get my sausage on. Some days we make a whole day out of hiking from Brooklyn to Jersey City. Just to eat the food. Charlie, don't hold up the group. It's about a 30-minute hike for a day of goodness.
20: We got our house bratwurst. And then moving over to this tray, we have the halal cart, deli currywurst.
19: This is my ducktail I've been raving about. You could never get through all the amazing food that is in this city from every culture and part of the world. If you want to try it, it's somewhere here in New York City and you never have to leave.
28: You're watching Localish.
20: I'm here at the Battery in New York City for Marvel Spidey and his amazing friends Glow Webs Glow event, and it is so cool. I mean, we've got giant vehicles, we've got web courses, we've got silly street flying all over the place, but just to see all the families out here running around and having just a great time, I mean, that's what this show is all about.
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21: How to deal with Black Cat.
20: Wow, she got away. Being a New Yorker, and I actually used to live down here, and to see this park transform into this amazing Spidey Village, and my kids running around, it's been really fun here, man.
22: Right at the front desk, you can get these six tattoos.
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22: 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One of the new cool things in Glow Webs Glow this season is the Zorber. Takes all of the magic away from the city, all the powers.
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27: As a longtime lover of Spidey, Peter Parker was my guy growing up. And to be at an event where kids of a new generation are discovering who he is, and really a whole other transition to the Spider-Man and his amazing friends.
20: Season 2 of Spidey and His Amazing Friends sees even more heroes coming into play, even more problems for the kids to solve, and more help from the adults in their life, including my character, George Stacy, who kind of helps out in more of the environmental problems that happen around town.
21: Hey, wait a second. Whoa, the lights just went out.
20: I wish my kids were here with me, but they will get to see it out in Los Angeles. But just to see all the families out here running around and having just a great time, I mean, that's what this show is all about.
22: We are ready to start the hero course, the beginning of an amazing journey, so come with me. All right, next we're going to defeat all of the baddies this season on Glow Webs Glow using some Spidey magic.
30: My kids are having so much fun going through the obstacle course. They're pretending to be one of Spidey's amazing friends. I'm learning a lot about them. I had no idea they had so much hand-eye coordination. That's really fun for me. And it's just a really great day out.
22: And check out this. You can use kinetic energy to glow and power up the signs. And my favorite part, these wonderful seats. Not only are they cool to look at, but they glow. Thank you so much, Disney Jr., for hosting this amazing event here in New York City to celebrate Marvel, Spidey, and his amazing friends. Season 2 Glow Webs Glow. We're so excited to have this event now come to LA.
0: I've actually had a couple friends like message me, or they'll send me a picture and just be like, oh my gosh, I saw your ad on Hulu. And I was like, oh yeah, I placed that.
1: I came to Two Men in a Truck, like a lot of people, looking for, candidly, a job. And so I just came off that internship looking for a summer job and came across an opening here at Two Men in a Truck for a marketing internship. And I've turned it into a career here 21 years later. Two Men in a Truck got its start truly as a family company. It was a mom and two boys that had an old 66 Ford pickup truck and utilized that while in high school, really to haul yard debris, moving items, whatever was needed in the community, really just make some money during high school. And as the services and calls for their service kept coming in, there was a decision point. And Mary Ellen Sheets, our founder, when it was time for her boys to go to college, decided that, hey, this is a pretty cool, unique story that we've got going on here. She placed an ad in a local paper, you know, really two men in the truck. Calls kept coming in. You know, she started hiring some folks to take care of those moves, purchased her first truck, and, you know, decided to scale this through franchising. We've had to be very agile and not only evolve to, you know, where our customers are, but get smarter with data and information. And, you know, as technology had infused with marketing, it was, you know, creating new positions that really delved into search engine marketing, or delved into, you know, how do we build our brand presence socially and online, and looking at streaming services and where do we invest, you know, from an advertising perspective.
0: You know, more people are spending more and more time on their computers or on connected television. So really trying to be on the internet and then where our customer is. And so it's trying to serve ads to them where they are and just really scaling that, because it's just what's great about, you know, technology and ads is all of it's scalable. And so once we see that it's successful, how can we grow it out and just continue to push the positive ROI? While we started off from a national level, and we still run national campaigns on Hulu, it's talking to the franchisees and saying, hey, we can direct your dollars significantly more in these, you know, these local markets. You can take your budget and specifically put it in your market and show ads to people specifically in your zip codes. So the Hulu Ads Manager, we've been using it for about 2 years now. It's really just opened up the ability for us to advertise on Hulu on that local level. The process of creating a campaign is so simple to just say, hey, here's what I want to spend, or what area do you want to advertise on Hulu. It's very simplified but powerful. So the ad we're currently using on Hulu, it's the grandma rule. It's, you know, a group of grandmas, and, you know, they're interchanged for furniture or a kayak in one of them. And so it's really promoting, though, that, you know, we will treat all of your stuff like we would treat our grandmas.
1: I think it's been a positive experience through Hulu so far, and so the Hulu streaming and the feedback received has been very positive. I know we've got long ways to go still of learning and what we could do more of, but very excited for what the future holds there.
0: The background of Hulu, there's just such a good reputation with it. And so really being able to align ourselves with both Hulu and Disney, you know, from a brand protection standpoint, we're comfortable, you know, showing on really any other Hulu network because, you know, it's all quality programming.
28: We should all be staying active. And here on Pumped, we show you all the different ways members of your community are keeping in shape. Meet people who can make a gym wherever they go.
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28: Proving that age is just a number.
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28: And challenging what we think is possible.
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3: Hey, guy. How's it going?
8: I've been to rodeos when I was younger where they wouldn't let me compete being openly gay. I've been beat up more than one time. I kept going until I rodeo, but at some point you get tired of being pushed around. And so when the gay rodeo came about, I jump on it immediately.
12: So a lot of the guys here seem to have nicknames. Why is that?
8: In our everyday life, some of us still have to be closeted. I compete under Jameson Cole as an assumed name. 2 years ago, I lost a job because a parent at the school that I taught at complained that I was gay. Many of the states where we're from, Arkansas, Texas, Oklahoma, you can still be let go for being gay.
12: What do you say to the folks who used to push you around when you'd come to the events? What do you want them to know when they see you now?
8: I'd like them to know I'm a cowboy just like they are. And look at me now. I'm successful. I'm happy. I have a family of competitors. And I still get to do what I love no matter how much they wanted me not to.
28: You're watching Localish.
13: 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Just like Lunella Lafayette, a.k.a. 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
13: Lunella and her family run the last roller skating rink in New York City, Roll With It. 16-year-old Makaya Spencer and her mom, Nicole, opened the skating rink in their Texas neighborhood, Generation Skate. Let's see how this small rink has a T-Rex-sized impact on their community.
16: I liked roller skating, and I tried, and I had my own skates, but I didn't have anywhere to go. I skated in front of my house, and it's country, so it's not very much good concrete to do that. So it was like a little square, and that was it. I opened the rink on my 16th birthday.
17: I used to watch her skating in our carport, you know, and I felt sorry for her because the closest skating rink is like an hour away. When she was 15, she was like, Mom, I really want to open a skating rink. And I was like, okay, Makay, if I do this, so you're gonna have to learn the whole process from beginning to end.
16: Me and my mom, woo! I'm gonna say they brought us apart before it brought us closer, but in the end, we are closer. Because she got to see a lot of me that she hasn't seen before, just me fighting through and me wanting to give up and me almost giving up. So it was just an idea, and the idea turned into real life. We've had kids who have been here consistently since we opened, and they come every weekend. It's created a big skate community here because this is a safe space. Every person in here is one kid off the street.
24: I love everything about it. I love the way they've got it set up. It's family-oriented. It's a safe place the kids can go.
25: I love Generation Skate. If I was here, I would create every single day.
26: Lunella Lafayette, you better get yourself out here with your old pop.
16: She owned a skating rink with her family. What? Girl, sounded like me. When I remember TV growing up, I didn't see a lot of African-American people. So I feel like that's good to see. It's good to see a positive character.
29: What do we do when the going gets tough?
31: We roll with it.
17: I'm hoping that the older generation and the younger generation can find the same connection through skating in the community and that we start a whole new generation of skaters.
16: It's very prideful to have your own business and have your own space, but you also have to be confident in what you have. You're gonna fall. Falling is a part of it, but fall right and don't fall backwards, fall forwards.
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31: We sell a dish that is very dear to our hearts, Pudahuamtol. There wasn't at the time anybody really offering this dish. So it was really special to bring a piece of home back to New York, or maybe like a piece of adventure for those who never have traveled to Vietnam and love Vietnamese food and to have some type of experience that we offer. Hi, I'm Gerald. I am the chef owner of Mom.
32: And it's in Yong. Chef owner of Mom and also his wife.
31: Mom was born in the middle of the pandemic 2020. We were stuck at home, eating a lot, cooking a lot, and we had an opportunity to take over a friend's restaurant, and we decided to sell a dish that is very dear to our hearts, Pudahuamtol. There wasn't at the time anybody really offering this dish. We decided to give it a try just for fun. We started off by making everything at home from the tofu, blood sausage, and we would bring it all here to the shop. Just husband and wife, we would cook all the food, prep all the food, wash all the dishes. We were just doing it for fun, expecting like a couple of tables here and there, and then it just blew up into something that we never imagined. Pudahuamtol is a northern Vietnamese dish. It was very like country style food of you have your rice noodle, you have your shrimp paste, and maybe you have some poached pork belly and tofu. And it's just so common to dip that into the shrimp paste. And it slowly grew into something of adding more toppings of like blood sausage or like sticky rice sausage. If I had to choose a dish to represent Mon Viet, like that would be it. Same with all our product, our tofu, blood sausage, anything. We try to have just enough amount. Oh, nice cucumbers today too, huh?
33: Yeah.
31: Yeah.

0: Gan la chui from la chui.
1: In 2016, I was living in Ho Chi Minh City. He traveled to Vietnam for the first time ever.
2: At that time, I had been cooking Viet food for about 3-4 years, and I just knew that the only way that I would continue to grow and learn more is like actually going to Vietnam.
1: I decided to get an avocado smoothie. She was eating breakfast at a small eatery, so like I came in and say, "Hey, Koi, but you come with this table is Vietnamese though." And he was so curious, looked back to me and. So next day, he met me, "Hey, have you had avocado chicken?" "Yes." I said, "No, but I don't have time for today." And he like, "Okay, give me 1 second. And after 5 minutes, he came over, "Hey, come down to lobby." And I come down to lobby and he brought me an avocado drink. That's our son name now, Avocado.
2: We named our son after Kimber.
1: Kimber, yeah.
2: Everything gets made in-house from the tofu. We have a cook that comes at 6 a.m., grinds the soybean, cooks the soy milk, coagulates the tofu. It's about a 5-6 hour process just to make about 50 to 60 pounds of tofu a day. Same with the blood sausage, getting in over 100 pounds of intestines and having somebody clean them. The amount of work that goes into preparing the product and then ultimately composing is a big factor that would separate us from even like the people that are making bún đảo.
1: Many people come here, even Vietnamese, they really appreciate it because they also see how hard it is to present bún đảo mắm tôm in New York City compared to the version in Vietnam.
3: I think it's really nice. It's like 70-80% similar to the normal bún đảo mắm tôm that I would have in Hanoi. I really like the experience of sitting and eating on the street as well.
4: I think it's very good, very authentic. If I were blindfolded, I would think that it's from Vietnam.
1: Is it not for everyone? Is it like really picky for people? Even Vietnamese, people come over here and never have that. We always told them, encourage them, like, "Hey, to try it. If you don't like it, it's fine. We have the other sauce for you. But give it a chance to get to know it, to see another color of Vietnamese cuisine.
5: You're never going to have anything like this. We're one of the only chocolate-covered banana companies in the world. 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
5: So it's a completely different frozen dessert experience than you're used to.
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5: 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We're located in downtown Laurel Springs in South Jersey.
6: 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I thought of bananas. What a great treat, frozen bananas, taking it to a different level.
5: In our freezers, we always have a ton of different combinations. 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We're really big fans of the white chocolate fruity pebble because you just get the tart, the sweet, the fruity, all on top of the banana with our very smooth white chocolate. Oh, yeah. Strawberry chocolate surprise.
8: Chocolate surprise.
6: My favorite is the lime Tostitos. I love lime, and I love the saltiness of the Tostitos and just the crunch and the texture.
5: My favorite frozen banana is the cotton candy. Just brings me back to being a kid on the boardwalk and just tanking through a bag of pink cotton candy.
6: Coming in the race, though, is everything but our kitchen sink. It has marshmallows, chocolate chips, Heath bar, pretzels, peanuts,
5: we just
6: waffle
5: keep
6: cones,
5: adding stuff.
6: Rainbow Jimmies.
5: And then we just cover it in chocolate sauce and caramel sauce and marshmallow sauce and peanut butter sauce.
7: Yeah. You're really good.
6: If you had smell-o-vision, you would be in heaven with the sugar smell.
5: People just come in all the time and they say, "Hey, can we come up with a new topping?" And we'll just do it.
7: It's really good. I get this a lot of the times that we come here.
9: It's special made for us.
6: We have evolved to our UFOs, which are banana bread ice cream sandwiches. We make our own banana bread. Everything is all homemade. It is unbelievably fantastic object. That is what UFO stands for. We have traditional, we have Nutella, and we also have peanut butter.
5: We also do frozen pineapple rings. We call them pineapple donuts. We do them up so they kind of look like donuts, but they're just frozen pineapples that we cover in chocolate and put different toppings or drizzles on top of. You would never realize, but a lime-flavored chocolate on top of a pineapple is delicious.
8: Oh, look at that.
5: We just did that. They're really delicious and just a totally different thing from our frozen bananas.
6: This is what makes me happy.
5: We just love making things that people want to enjoy. And if you come here and you give us even just one shot, we'll make sure that you have something memorable.
9: The Coffin Bar, it's a neighborhood bar. That's what we wanted. When we were thinking about the concept of creating a bar here and thinking about what we wanted to name it, we were standing literally at this bar and realized the shape of the bar is the shape of a coffin. And so, it's the Coffin Bar. We have a history of things that are gruesome and dark arts and so on. And so it was really nice for us to be able to incorporate that in our own branding as well. But we don't want the association that it's like a Halloween bar. It's not a Halloween-inspired bar. It's just an opportunity for us to play with some things that are just interesting. The fact that we have a bar that's the shape of a coffin, that we finished it to look like a coffin, that we have real coffin pieces throughout the restaurant. We actually have other religious artifacts and things from local churches that are closing and so on. It's just kind of a nice eccentric way of doing something different. Spring House is a brewing company. This has been around since 2006, and we distribute in 7 states for a regional brewery, and we own 3 restaurants, this being our newest one. Years and years ago, we used to have in our branding a lot of other imagery that's sort of like dark arts or spooky. We wanted to sort of like come back into it in some capacity. We were just talking about what should we name this place, and we looked at the bar, and we pointed out that the bar top is actually the shape of a coffin, and so we just thought it was a perfect opportunity to kind of come back into our branding and name it the Coffin Bar. And you can see that we finished it with like the rails and put the brass around it and everything else to make it look like a coffin. There's nothing like this. The ambiance itself, we have all the different elements in place, and so if you're looking for somewhere that's going to be interesting to dine in, I think this is it. People are just going to be here for Halloween. I mean, Out of any bar in Lancaster, this is going to be the place.
10: We have quite an extensive cocktail menu. There are some approachable cocktails, some things that are a little bit different. Something that will suit kind of everybody, though.
11: We have our all-time favorite autumn beer. It is called Brains. It is a pumpkin beer that has sweet dough in it. Kind of helps with a nice body and mouthfeel. There's a little bit of autumn spices in there and obviously some pumpkin.
10: Food-wise, the menu, approachable, but a little bit elevated from your standard comfort bar food.
12: The Coffin Bar would need to have a black pasta dish with a devil sauce on top of it and the devil's lettuce for a salad. Blood oranges, sliced beef.

0: date night spot.
1: We truly try to be the community brewery.
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2: And challenging what we think is possible.
5: 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That's what I love.
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2: So put on your sweats and join us to get pumped. 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Here on Pet Project, we consider our furry friends members of the family, and we know you do too. 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
16: Did you know it was a berry from Brazil?
17: A berry from Brazil? No, I didn't know that. It's a good berry, though.
18: I've had acai before, but I've never been here before, and this is really delicious.
19: We'll show you our acai production. We get our pulp from Brazil. The açaí at Palmeiro tastes similar to what they serve as a sorbet in Brazil.
16: What does the açaí taste like, do you know?
20: Pure açaí.

0: I'm Amanda Moreira. I'm from Brazil. I'm the chief of açaí for Palmeiro Superfoods and co-founder.
1: My name is Hassam Shirmohammadi, and I am one of the co-founders and CMO of Palmeiro Superfoods.
2: Wow, it holds it too.
0: Açaí is a fruit that looks like a blueberry, but the seed is very big. Like, you need a lot of açaí to produce 1 kilo of pulp.
3: Do you remember when you first ate açaí by chance?
0: I remember, but the first time I ate it, yeah. I didn't like it. In Brazil, the açaí is very tart. People eat it with savory food like fish, meat. What people serve here for açaí is very different from Brazil. It's blended with juices, extremely sweet, and there's no taste of açaí at all. We at Palmeiro buy the pulp in Brazil, and we make our recipe in our kitchen. This is where the açaí is blended with all the other ingredients. From this point, we bring it to this machine where the açaí gets frozen. From here, we bring the açaí to the freezer, from the freezer to the stores. Want to try the fresh açaí? On our açaí, the percentage of the pure pulp is higher than anywhere else.
4: I like açaí bowls for the health reasons.
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1: The idea of putting a healthy option, a better treat on the market for someone that is a longtime ice cream lover, now they can get something that has better health benefits at a more affordable cost, and it does you better.

0: He found it to be the purest and most flavorful acai he's had from around the world. So he brought Amanda, her sister Thais, who's also part of our team, and myself together to create what is now Palmetto Superfoods.
1: Now we have 5 stores and we're serving the best acai. We are very proud of what we're serving. I feel really good about it.
2: Yummy.
0: One of the most, I guess, proudest moments as a brand was getting through COVID. And I think for us, it was really important that we doubled down. We partnered with local hospitals and local nurses to keep them fed, keep them energized. We went out there and doubled down on catering because, you know, people couldn't come out. So we were delivering stuff to people. And that energy that we brought together as a group and continued to work hard and grow, you know, really laid the foundation that we have now to be at 5 stores. So that experience together really, you know, built a bond that said, if we made it through that, we could make it through anything. We're really excited about what's to come. You know, we're not slowing down. We have a East Bay expansion coming up. We have a Southern California expansion in the horizon. We have our official Palmetto Superfoods Rewards app that's available in the App Store. You can now order at the comfort of your home. Our fans or our consumers that go to our stores and support us has been tremendous, and we appreciate you all. We continue to give them opportunities to experience our brand in different ways and never shying away from the fact that when you walk into a Palmetto Superfoods restaurant, you feel and you taste what it could be like if you're on a beach in Brazil.
3: We should all be staying active. And here on Pumped, we show you all the different ways members of your community are keeping in shape. Meet people who can make a gym wherever they go.
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3: Proving that age is just a number.
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3: And challenging what we think is possible.
6: 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Get up. That's what I love.
3: Put on your sweats and join us to get pumped. The extraordinary bond we have with our pets is unlike any other. 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
3: 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But only the locals really know where to go. On My Go-To, we discover some of the strangest...
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3: And challenging what we think is possible.
6: 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That's what I love. 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
3: 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But only the locals really know where to go. 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
14: This is unbelievable. I can close my eyes, eat it, and like it just get me back to Venezuela, you know, with my mom cooking.
15: This is our wall of fame, and don't be surprised if you come to the restaurant and see some famous baseball players, including Elvis Andrus.
14: 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I mean, that restaurant for me is like top. 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
15: Mostly of the players, they are from Venezuela. They come to the restaurant because they love the food. They feel like home when they are here. They feel like they are in Venezuela, eating with your family, and here in Venezuela. our specialty are the arepas. Arepas are the Venezuelan bread. We open the arepa and fill the arepa with any of the choice that you want. We are offering something different to the community. The Venezuelan food, it has so diversity, taste to many things that can you remind. Oh my God, this is so delicious. This is the old-fashioned way to make arepas. My name is Pedro Rom. I'm co-owner and executive chef of Bien Me Sabe restaurant. Bien Me Sabe means it tastes good to me. Our offer menu is Venezuelan, authentic Venezuelan food. The cherry dish, this is a long process. It is cooked for about 4 hours with red pepper, green pepper, onion, garlic, and then we get the cherry dish like this. I think the secret is the inspiration from my mom and my grandmother. They are especially making the cherry dish, the pork, the chicken, and everything.
2: Our daughter loves it, which is a plus when we're going out to eat.
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2: Yeah.
15: 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The other thing was find a place and people that believe in us, in our concept, in our business, because we are immigrants, you know, from other country, and Chicago is a city where the competition, you know, is so hard too. But finally, we are here. The arepas is the Venezuelan traditional bread. We eat arepas for breakfast, lunch, and dinner. At home, I eat arepas every day. My favorite dish is the pabellon arepa, definitely. 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
14: The famous arepas, tequeños, which is one of my favorites, sweet plantain. Whenever I go to Bien Me Sabe, this will be my heaven, my meal. This will be the best.
3: 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Learn how these artists make some of the most bizarre...
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3: 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When you meet the people behind the art, you get to appreciate every stroke of genius. 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
3: Worth the Wait takes you to the front of America's longest lines to answer one question. Is it worth the wait? From a massive 7-pound burrito to a slice of pie that has locals going crazy, we'll let you know what's worth it and what's not. This is Worth the Wait. This country is full of unusual places to see and amazing things to do. But only the locals really know where to go. On My Go-To, we discover some of the strangest...
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22: I was drawn to it.
1: When I met Chef James and listened to him talk about dough, I was like, oh, and that was like 6 months before I even tasted his pizza, and I hired him right away. He's a really special chef. My name is Kevin Cox. I'm the owner of Funzie's Pizzeria at 36 St. Mark's Place in the East Village. Funzie's my son, so getting to name any business after your son, like, that's really cool. Our team is amazing. Our customers come in, and then they come back, and they bring friends. The real goal is to become a community place. We really tried to recreate that, like, old-school East Village pizzeria feel, where it was a place you grab a slice or a pie, but also where you see, like, you know, your friends in the neighborhood. I've always been, like, a wannabe artist, so I, like, just try and surround myself with people that are just really, really good artisans, whether it be using artists to hand-paint all of our signs. Joe Lotto did this hand-painted sign. He also did our main sign, which he absolutely killed it on that one. And stucco and Giovanni Martini, or spray painting our board. East Village is like all about like graffiti and like art. Their jackets are handmade by Jose Bellina, who I found in the garment district. And that's really what it's about. It's just bring together like all of these, you know, fantastic artisans. It's just real, it's us. And it's comfortable and unpretentious. A lot of the inspiration for the build out of the space came from my grandmother's house. I wanted to pair like New York's comfort food, which is pizza, with the place where like you get presents and like tons of hugs. So I just wanted to create that warm aura of the place. Well, you have to get the plain slice because you have to compare us against, like, you know, your neighborhood spot or your favorite pizzeria. But the unanimous favorite is the chicory, which is a very untraditional slice. I wanted Chef to make, like, a green slice, so he picked chicory. He picked dandelion greens, and then he makes a dandelion cream. That's, like, the base with mozzarella. He deep-fries bacon lardons, and then it's finished with a little lemon and fresh-shaved parmesan. When guests come back and bring their friends, they're always like, oh, you're going to get the chicory slice. Oh, you're going to get the burrata slice. Like, that's another one because we put, like, a big glob of like stracciatella on top, then we finish it with some olive oil and some fresh shaved parmesan. We have three chefs in the kitchen, so I wanted to give them the ability to kind of like riff and kind of like get creative in the kitchen. So icebox cake is like a post-World War II style like dessert casserole. It is traditionally made with like graham cracker and then like a chocolate pudding and then Cool Whip. The housewife would throw it in the fridge and then she'd just scoop it, and that would be like dessert for the family. Like, yeah, boom. But like with chefs, we get to do, they do everything from scratch. You know, they're making like vanilla coulis and they're whipping fresh whipped cream and they're toasting coconuts. So we're doing like different ones every week depending on what is at the market. Right now we have kind of like a riff on like a strawberry shortcake with butter cookies and fresh whipped cream, fresh strawberries, and then strawberry compote. That's really fire. New York has a pulse, and like I feel that I found it in the East Village, and then I was able to hopefully like add to it and become like intermeshed with whatever the heck that is, especially when we have the OG East Village people come in and really have a fun time and have a great conversation with them and give them a great experience. Being able to connect with different people, being able to talk. That's why we have Funzie's Porch. It's like a place where you have the best people watching in New York City. Also have really cool conversations about music, art, what the DL is going on in the neighborhood. You know, you get all your neighborhood gossip. It's important to me. Like, details are so important in restaurants. Like, having that connection is so important in restaurants.
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5: I think that this festival is probably almost equally as big a food festival as it is a music festival.
6: 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The people are fantastic, so it's been a really good experience.
5: We're at Bottle Rock, to me, the best music festival in the country at the highest level, which represents Napa Valley and all that we do. It's a little different than our restaurants. It's something that our whole team enjoys doing and getting involved in. I mean, we all love music, especially this year, not having live music for so long. To be able to get that again is just tremendous.
0: You come here, and it's like you have something for your eyes, your ears, your mouth, to feel the music on your body, right? It's something for all your senses, which is unique. Because some festivals, the music's great, but then it's like the beverages and the food's not that great.
4: And you can get like a delicious wine, let's say butter Chardonnay, this rich, delicious, lovely buttery Chardonnay, and then you can walk straight over to Goose and Gander and get the most delicious, juicy burger to go along with it. It's just the best experience ever.
7: Well, I'm very much a foodie, so coming to Napa, I was excited because I heard there were going to be lots of different options, and really excited about the selection. I had a ramen burger, so Wagyu beef sandwiched between two ramen buns. Rock on, it was fantastic.
8: It's everything that you would normally see turned up 10. There's paella, and there's sushi burrito, so there's just things you wouldn't necessarily expect, and it's just delicious.
9: So this is dumplings. It's actually from L.A., so they came all the way up here to Napa just to have us have some dumplings.
13: We start at the beginning. There's a lot of food trucks, and then you walk into this culinary area, and it's all kind of upper-scale, high-end food. We couldn't even decide. We were so hungry. We went from booth to booth. So there's so many options. It's really great.
4: It's exhilarating, to say the least, that we can talk about our wines. We can be at this festival. We can promote our wines, promote Napa Valley, promote Bottle Rock, and also hang out and be together at the same time and have fun.
5: So today what we've got going, our classic Mustard's Grill. We're doing smoked Snake River Farms pork nachos, pork slow smoked for about 8 to 10 hours. We are also doing the Wagyu brisket, which is about 15 hours of slow smoking, smoked pork tacos. We're also doing fresh Pacific lean cod tacos. We partnered with him in doing Chris Blanchard Mustard's Grill fried chicken.
0: Lubsky is a Jewish deli, which is what we're calling it. It is some traditional flavors and products from traditional Jewish delis, a little bit more of a modern spin and approach, utilizing things from our farm and fermentation and smoked meats and all those great things.
5: The Lubsky fries are a crinkle cut fry that we've crisped up some pastrami. We've got a cheese fondue and a nice pickle garnish here. We've got a vegan sandwich, just a roasted chickpeas with a nice vegan mayo, roasted garlic, a nice lot of vegetables. And then we've got a roast beef sandwich. It's got a horseradish beet condiment on there and some nice spicy greens, also tossed with a little bit of vinaigrette.
13: We're lucky enough to be here in Napa Valley and having the festival be a part of our community. You know, it highlights all of us, and that's a wonderful thing.
15: They're great as a simple treat. You just pop one open and squeeze it right into your mouth. It's so easy to just squeeze them on tacos or mix it into like a chicken salad. My kids' favorite thing is when I surprise them and throw a couple in their lunchboxes. They are the only kids with finger limes in their lunchboxes. We have a farm here. We're in Visalia, California today, and then we also grow over in Morro Bay, California. Our biggest crop is avocados in Morro Bay. We also grow passion fruit. We have dragon fruit that's trellised within the avocado trees. The passion fruit is growing on our deer fencing, and the coffee plants are planted in between the avocado trees. So we call this layered agriculture, and we're able to use a lot of the same resources for multiple crops. My father is the home chef, and he was introduced to finger limes by local university research types that were introducing the crop to local citrus farmers. As soon as he saw a finger lime, he thought it was the coolest thing he'd ever seen. He couldn't wait to play with it in the kitchen, try it on this, use it on that. He couldn't believe that he'd never seen a finger lime before, so he asked for the first planting available.
1: We have about 6 acres, about 3,000 trees here on this ranch, and then over in Morro Bay, we've got about another 3,000 to 4,000 over there also. It's similar to one of the sweet limes that you normally get at the grocery stores, but the neat thing about these is you open them up and it's like little citrus caviar. It's little balls that come out, and they're very limey flavor, and it's really great garnishment for tacos or fish or even in your drinks. There are different varieties of the Australian finger lime. This is one of the older varieties, just a generic variety. We've got some emerald green ones and some red ones and some pink ones. On a good year, as long as the weather cooperates and we have plenty of water to irrigate them with, we can get anywhere from 25 to 50 pounds per tree. It's really not a crop that's commercially grown. I mean, we're probably the largest grower of finger limes here in the Central Valley. And it really takes a lot of attention to detail on to grow these and to make them profitable.
15: We actually have a large group of our finger lime fans through our newsletter that have continued purchasing finger limes year after year. They're crazy about them. They'll end up calling us and ordering larger quantities than they can actually order online. People love using these in their seafood dishes, their fish tacos, their cocktails. They're very versatile. There's so many different ways to use finger limes. Make a few.
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15: 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It's a peanut butter non-baked cookie with M&M's, chocolate chips, and oats.
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15: Very rich. 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
11: It's beautiful, isn't it?
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11: Yes.
10: Always wanted to be a Marine. I did 4 years. After my time in Afghanistan, they realized that I had some hairline fractures and some other things in my legs, and they put all titanium rods and pins in both femurs and tibias. It was a lot of therapy, and I was medically discharged in 2012. I've got a VA file a mile thick. This is definitely something I wouldn't have seen myself doing back then. I've just been doing odd jobs, different things. It's hard for a guy that's coming home and he doesn't know what he wants to do. When she said that, hey, let's figure this out, I was all in.
15: Now he's wearing the pink apron.
10: I'm glad to be here and to have this opportunity to build this business with my family.
15: We spend a lot of time here, focused strictly on cheesecakes.
10: I was home during the pandemic, and we had just had a baby. She wanted to make a dessert for my mom for Thanksgiving.
15: I came across our apple pie cheesecake. It came out amazing. Murph talked me into selling them on Facebook yard sale, so that's what we did. We kept getting busier and busier, 40, 50 a week, and it just kept growing. At that time, we got shut down by the state because you can't make cheesecakes out of your house.
10: Mistake after mistake that led to success after success.
15: We kept pushing. When one door closed, we kept making sure that another one opened for us. Cheesecakes are keeping us busy.
10: We live here half the time, so nobody said opening a business would be easy, but we had fun doing it. Started from scratch, from nothing, and we didn't know anything. At least we know how to make a good cheesecake. Are you done with this?
15: Yep.
10: Awesome.
15: We do a punch card, so I'm going to give you this.
10: Once a Marine, always a Marine.
15: It's important to us to give back. We do give 22 cents per sale to a veteran calls.
10: We'd like them to directly impact the veteran in this area. These are our employees of Uncle Sam, and we've got to take care of them.
15: Thank you so much for coming
10: in. We appreciate it. We don't have a business degree, but our heart's in the right place, and we sure know how to make a darn good cheesecake.
15: With love.
3: We should all be staying active. And here on Pumped, we show you all the different ways members of your community are keeping in shape. Meet people who can make a gym wherever they go.
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17: 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That's what I love.
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3: So put on your sweats and join us to get pumped. 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
24: If you compare the DNA of every human being on the planet, you'll learn that we are 99.99% the same. So why do we spend 99% of our time focusing on that 0.01% that separates us? I'm Michael Koenigs, and this is More in Common, a show where I travel the country looking for stories about what brings us together. It turns out this country has countless stories of unity. But to find these extraordinary friendships, we have to reach out. This is More in Common.
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33: Excellent.
34: 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It's Texas-style tacos. So they're different. 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And sure enough, they always come back. 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My husband's grandmother started making them at home, and that's where we got the idea. They're crispy, they're crunchy, and they pop out.
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34: We spice up our meat, guisada, asada, carnitas, ground beef, and chicken. And then we put lettuce, tomato, cheese, hot sauce.
36: Growing with the restaurant, knowing how much pride my parents take in their culture and what it represents for us, I'm in awe of it, for what my family, you know, what they do, what the puffies are.
34: A lot of people, they can't believe the taste. And people are, they're surprised that we're from Texas and hadn't heard from us, especially the Texans.
37: 23!
26: I came and got a fix. I'm content eating about three puffy tacos. My girlfriend said to me, you're not going to go to that taco place, are you? And I said, well, probably not. I lied.
3: Nothing brings people together like a great meal. And at Bite Size, communities coming together around food is what we're all about. Join us as we take you around to some of the best and most unique restaurants around the country. You'll meet the people behind some of the best eats in town and hear the stories behind the meals.
38: Here's my father, Paco Lopez.
3: See some of the craziest dishes they have to offer.
39: We are eating 30 feet of pasta.
3: And meet some of the customers taking on their challenges. Let us add a little flavor to your day at Bite Size.
0: What is true kindness? How can we help our neighbors in need? Maybe it's as simple as a smile or a hug.
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2: Yeah.
0: All Good is about finding everyday people doing good in their communities.
4: So they come here and they can get their food, personal items, everything.
0: Reaching out.
5: The community has a good heart. I didn't think they would have helped me like this.
0: And putting other people first.
6: It takes them back to who they were when they weren't homeless.
0: Even on a tough day, we're here for you on All Good. The extraordinary bond we have with our pets is unlike any other. Here on Pet Project, we consider our furry friends members of the family, and we know you do, too. So we're introducing you to some of the most amazing pets we've met.
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0: 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Nothing brings people together like a great meal. And at Bite Size, communities coming together around food is what we're all about. Join us as we take you around to some of the best and most unique restaurants around the country. You'll meet the people behind some of the best eats in town and hear the stories behind the meals.
9: Here's my father, Paco Lopez.
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0: 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Let us add a little flavor to your day at Bite Size. What is true kindness? How can we help our neighbors in need? Maybe it's as simple as a smile or a hug.
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0: All Good is about finding everyday people doing good in their communities.
4: So they come here and they can get their food, personal items, everything.
0: Reaching out.
5: 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I didn't think they would have helped me like this.
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11: This is a flour bakery demi baguette. It's a little walnut mustard. The smoking goose mortadella as the first layer of meat. Next is the Edwards Virginia country ham. This is kind of the star of the show. Next, we have Rueli raclette from Wisconsin. The last thing that goes on is baby arugula with lemon and poppy seed vinaigrette made with agrumado. I think it's pretty unique to be able to come into a place like Oriole and not have to spend 3.5 hours here. We do 12 to 15 courses. We have 2 Michelin stars, 4 stars from the Tribune, 4 stars from Chicago Magazine. We try to source the best ingredients we can from all over the world. You're eating, listening to the same music and having the same bartenders and having the same quality of service, but also be able to eat a ham sandwich. I think it's pretty fun. My name is Noah Sandoval. I'm the chef and owner of Oriole Restaurant in Chicago's West Loop. We're a fine dining, tasting menu-only restaurant. We do about 40 covers a night, and you don't really get a menu. Nobody knows what's coming out. I mean, they can cheat and look at the menu online, but not many people do that. Very seafood-heavy. I like to use hiramasa from Australia. Always use caviar from Rare Tea Cellar. And I usually try to just use one red meat, which is usually Wagyu from Japan. We're booking 2 months in advance. The weekends fill up really quickly, and the weekdays are pretty close behind. Every night at 10 o'clock, we take a limited amount of reservations at the bar. We decided that we wanted to do something called Oriole Nightcap at 10 p.m. until whenever, really. And we talked about doing something to eat, and we decided on a ham sandwich. Who doesn't want a ham sandwich? I mean, I feel like when I go out for a cocktail at night, I've always wanted something really simple to eat. You don't want anything too crazy. When I was cooking, when I was a teenager, I would pick up a very specific ham sandwich and just save it in my backpack. And I guess the main reason I wanted to put a ham sandwich on is so I would have ham sandwiches laying around for me and my staff to eat when we're hungry. And I feel like it was a pretty good opportunity to share that with our guests. Julia Momose, my partner at Kumiko, decided that she wanted to pair a cocktail with a sandwich and call it the Rum Ham, not knowing that it was from the television show It's Always Sunny in Philadelphia.
13: This is ham! Soaked in rum.
11: Our pastry chef, Courtney Kenyon, is doing a salted peanut cookie. It's a little more texturally like a chocolate chip cookie. The trifecta is magic. I mean, I think that's no-brainer what I would get if I came in. Oriole's definitely the restaurant that I wanted to dine at. When we were designing this, we designed the bar to be not only part of the experience, everybody gets to hang out at the bar before their meal, but when that's done at 9:30, we change into a much more accessible option for somebody who just wants to come see the space or have a delicious cocktail or have, you know, a delicious sandwich.
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2: Worth the Wait takes you to the front of America's longest lines to answer one question. Is it worth the wait? From a massive 7-pound burrito to a slice of pie that has locals going crazy, we'll let you know what's worth it and what's not. This is Worth the Wait. This country is full of unusual places to see and amazing things to do. But only the locals really know where to go. On My Go-To, we discover some of the strangest...
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25: We do every single pie by hand here. That's the best part of the pie, right? The crust? I'm committed to giving back to veterans and their families because of the sacrifice that they make daily, as well as their families and those that have paid the ultimate sacrifice, like my brother, and just giving back to help in any way we can for the freedoms that we've been given. My brother, Mark, he's awesome. This is where I choke up, sorry. He was amazing. He was my baby brother. Myself being almost 9 years older than him, we baked a lot together growing up. He was a phenomenal cook and a baker, but we both loved it. We would do friendly competitions, send each other pictures of the things that we had going on for the holidays just to compete with who had the better this or the bigger that or whatever was going on. So yeah, he loved to cook. We both loved to bake. He was EOD, which was bomb squad, and actually he was a medic the first time he enlisted. And he lost friends there. And he played the bagpipes. That was the coolest thing, I think, about my brother. And he actually played the services for the men that were lost while he was in Iraq. And then he re-enlisted in EOD so that he could prevent and help in a different way. When I lost my brother, he had a wife, and she was 8 months pregnant with their daughter. And they had a 2.5-year-old son at the time.
1: and just the EOD community and the military community and our community of friends and family just gave back and surrounded us with so much love and support. And I was a stay-at-home mom at the time, homeschooling my three sons, and I wanted a way to give back to veterans and their families. Kristen? Oh, all right, we got you ladies. Here we go. Our menu here, as far as our pies, obviously our chicken pot pie. And I wanted a way to give back to veterans and their families. Kristen? Our menu here, as far as our pies, obviously our chicken pot pie is our top selling. And some of our dessert pies, classic apple crumb.
3: So this is our pumpkin pie. It's got the fresh pumpkin puree and the spices fall in there, fresh ginger and cloves and all that good stuff. And we've got our blackberry cobbler. And this has juicy blackberries and it's got a sweet biscuit topping. Traditional Texas pecan pie, it's got those crunchy Texas pecans in there with that great all butter crust that we do by hand here. And then we've got our chocolate cream pie. This was my brother's favorite. We make this with a cookie crust and a great dark chocolate filling. And then we shave real chocolate shavings on top. And then we've also got breakfast and lunch all day. And I think one of the funny things that we've become really known for, in addition to our pies, is our burgers that we make just old school style, like you're coming into my kitchen at home.
27: You choose your three pies, and then we have, yeah, pumpkin seasonally, but you can pick your three from all these flavors.
3: Our pie and coffee pairing flights are a great way for our guests to sample a little bit of a lot of our pies. We have a sweet and savory now as well, but they get a cupcake-sized pie, and we pair it with an espresso or coffee drink that will complement those pies. We've got seasonal pumpkin pie, we've got our apple crumb, and our Texas pecan pie, and we're pairing those on this board with a great dark roast, a Santa Lucia, we've got a maple cinnamon latte, a campana, which is espresso and whipped cream, and a pumpkin pie latte, which is next level pumpkin pie. So our savory, we've got a biscuit and gravy pot pie. The crust is made from biscuits from scratch, and inside is country sausage gravy. I raised my boys on that one. And then we've got a choice of a quiche. Here we have a veggie quiche, which has a mushroom, spinach, tomatoes, and Parmesan. And then we've got our classic chicken pot pie that's happening here.
4: Key lime is not overly sweet, but with the coffees, it's a nice balance. The berry with the different lattes work really well together. And then the banana cream is just my ultimate favorite, so that just takes the cherry on the top.
3: So we make everything here from scratch. Again, we do breakfast and lunch all day, and we don't crack an egg till you order it for an omelet or anything. So it's the same way I would cook for you if you came into my kitchen at home. That's how our staff here cooks for you when you come in.
27: I chose this look so that people would recognize us and also recognize that we are tied to military and benefiting them. It's something that's an iconic symbol that people recognize easily.
7: I love their pies. I love the coffee. I love the coffee, and I love that they're supporting veterans and a good cause.
3: Everything that we do here, we give a portion of all of it back to veterans and their families.
27: In addition to our philanthropy and giving back to veterans and their families, we give a discount to veterans and first responders at Victory Pie.
3: Never in a million years did I think it would grow into what it's grown into. I think my brother would say, great job, she. He would say, I'm proud of you. And he would probably make some really funny, snarky, sarcastic comment about, you know, oh, of course you made it happen, you know, all that friendly composition thing. My brother's name was Mark Christopher Wells. And on our wall, I wanted my brother's story up there and our story and our mission. I think that's important. First and foremost, I mean, I get to make pies. We get to do this. We get to serve people. It's something that we love to do. And that's the bonus, actually. And the mission is getting to support my brother's legacy and the name and the legacy of all those who have gone before and served so that myself, as a woman living in this great country, gets to own this business, gets to employ people in a small community that's fantastic. It's because of men like my brother that have made sacrifices. And for me, that's just a story that I'm going to keep telling. And if I get to say his name and continue his legacy, then that's a dream come true for me.
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5: They're heartwarming stories from across the U.S.
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5: Coming together for a cause.
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5: Bringing out the best in each other.
24: She doesn't stop. You can't fight that determination and that drive.
5: Escape the negative, because this is all good.
26: Biggest misconceptions people have about archaeology is that we're looking for treasures or gems or gold. Archaeologists are looking for evidence for remains of people. We don't dig dinosaurs. Treasures for us are things that we can learn things from.
28: What we're looking at is the daily lives of people, what they ate, what they wore, what their living conditions were.
26: Often people, when they think about archaeology, they think about Europe, they think about Egypt. People don't even know that there's archaeology in the United States, let alone in San Francisco, in a city like this.
28: People get really excited to understand, like, we're telling the stories of people from 200 years ago.
26: We often think about San Francisco beginning with the gold rush, but I'm here to show people that there was a San Francisco long before the gold rush. The place that we are right now was first Yalamu, so that's the Ramatush Ohlone name for this place. And then the Spanish came up to colonize, it became Spain, and then it was transferred to Mexico, and then it became a U.S. Army post in the 1840s. It was the longest continuous operating army post in the United States. The archaeological site of El Presidio was discovered in 1994 as the U.S. Army was leaving. They were removing an underground storage tank, and they discovered foundations of Spanish colonial buildings. 2014 was when the Presidio Trust, the organization that I work for, began the long-term, slow public excavation of El Presidio in San Francisco. We operate the largest public archaeological excavation west of the Mississippi.
29: So here we are, El Presidio de San Francisco. This is our most active site, and we excavate here every summer. All the different eras of the Presidio are right here. You have the American-era bricks. We have the Spanish-era foundations.
26: Most of what we find are remains of the buildings of the fort and then the trash that people left behind from that fort.
28: So we can look at people's trash and understand a lot about their daily life.
29: That's the goal. That's the treasure we want to find, is trash pits. Everyone, when they think of archaeology, they think of excavation, they think of digging, they think of dirt. That's only half the job. The other half is going through all that stuff and finding out what we actually have.
28: For every one day we are out in the field excavating, it's about 2 or 3, maybe 4 days of lab work.
26: We have a state-of-the-art archaeology lab in the back where we collect all the materials and analyze them. So we do everything in-house here.
28: Taking those buckets of dirt that we excavate from the field and sorting them using a wet screening process, which means using water to separate the dirt from the artifacts.
30: Look at that.
28: And then those artifacts go into our lab. And then we clean the artifacts. For the most part, we use a toothbrush and water and just scrub the dirt off.
29: And it goes from dirty to clean. This is what comes out of the screens. For example, we have some roof tile here. We have some serpentinite stone from the foundations. And we have some window pane glass. Label it, catalog it, photograph it, document everything. Once that's all done, it goes into our collections facility, which is temperature controlled, monitored, so that we make sure all of our artifacts are safe for future archaeologists and future researchers.
26: Any member of the public can come and volunteer with us, and we could not do the work that we do without them. People can actually see that process of discovery in action. My greatest reward of what I do is sharing it with the public. We estimate that only 2 to 3% of the site has been excavated. So there are a lot of stories to tell in the Presidio. We're going to keep telling them. Me or somebody who comes after me for many, many, many years in the future. Yeah.
11: We're family. Somos una familia. So once again.
14: It's good.
11: I love you.
14: I mean, I'm tired sometimes when I go home, but then I'm re-energized because I felt like that I have actually made a difference. Some kind of way, small or whatever, I've made a difference.
15: My name is Walter August Jr., and I am the senior pastor of Bethel's Family Baptist Church on the southwest side of Houston. Heavenly Hands is our social arm that impact the city of Houston to make sure, number one, no family ever go to bed hungry. That's number one.
11: This neighborhood is a food desert. So when I say a food desert, there's no grocery stores within 2 mile radiuses.
15: And number two is to provide a support system during those times when tragedies happen.
11: We know that there are people who are going to have those gaps in their budget, have those gaps in their lives, so we are here to fill those gaps as well.
16: I lost my job 2 years ago.
15: Heavenly Hand become that stabilizer.
16: So I'm starting coming here every 2 weeks to get something for my kids and me, because I'm an alone mother. I have 4 kids.
15: To help balance out the needs of the people in our community.
16: This food is helping me a lot because I have food in my fridge for my kids and me.
15: So the church become what the church is supposed to be, and that's the stabilizer to help families. And that's what Bethel's Family and Bethel's Heavenly Hand have been doing for 29 years.
11: In here, we have our Bethel's Heavenly Hand, which is our food pantry, and we also do rental assistance. We have Blessed Again, which is our thrift store, where we'll sell either gently used and some donated new items that we'll be able to sell to be able to purchase the food to help the individuals that are coming through the line. We also have a full-service commercial kitchen, which feeds our school and also feeds our community, but it also takes care of all of our volunteers.
15: The challenges that are always there is that there are never enough resources.
11: Well, there is a food shortage, so we're having a tough time getting a large variety of things, especially dry goods.
15: This is every week, and so more resources are needed, more financial resources are needed, more prayer, of course, as well, and more manpower, volunteers.
11: We are 90% volunteer run, and we're 90% privately funded. Well, the food pantry in itself, we serve over 12,000 people every month. Today, we had a light day. We only had about 750 cars today. We only had about 300 walkers. We are not zip code restricted. All you have to do is come in with a photo ID. We'll get you signed up, and then we'll be able to get your food every 2 weeks.
14: I said, when I retire, I'm going to have to do something at the church.
11: The people that serve the cars, the people that work and build the bags and build the boxes, those are volunteers, and they are just amazing. Without them, we can't do any of this.
14: And I said, well, I want to do what I've always done. I want to do something that I think will help.
11: I know that there's always going to be people who need some assistance.
14: There are a lot of people that really need what the church is providing.
11: There's always going to be people who have gaps in their lives that need to be filled.
14: The people that I work with here all have one agenda, and that is to feed everyone.
11: We're not here just to give out food all the time. We're here to give out hope.
15: Jesus reminds us that when I was hungry, you fed me. When I was naked, you clothed me. I like to lay my head on my pillow each and every night, thinking that we've done our level best to meet the needs of those people based on what we've had.
11: And I guarantee you, if you come in and watch us for 1 hour, you'll want to be a part of what's going on here, because God is moving here and people are being served and helped right here at Bethel's Heavenly Hands at the Church of Bethel's Family.
2: 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Learn how these artists make some of the most bizarre...
17: Hi, I'm Diana Wood, the crazy power wash artist.
2: Resourceful...
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2: And unique artwork from communities around the country. When you meet the people behind the art, you get to appreciate every stroke of genius. Bethel walk by a really long food line and think, those people are crazy?
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4: It's the best thing I've ever had.
2: Worth the Wait takes you to the front of America's longest lines to answer one question. Is it worth the wait? From a massive 7-pound burrito to a slice of pie that has locals going crazy, we'll let you know what's worth it and what's not. This is Worth the Wait. This country is full of unusual places to see and amazing things to do. But only the locals really know where to go. On My Go-To, we discover some of the strangest...
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2: 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So here on Out of Office, we're taking you to some of our favorite vacation spots, where the locals show us how to really relax.
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2: And have some fun.
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5: We're back on All Good.
23: And one and two, yawn breath.
25: There's something about music. It really teaches us to be human. And I think if there's anything that we need in the world, it's a little bit more humanity.

0: No kid, no family, in my opinion, should ever have to worry about that. When you go and see the types of groups that are performing, you don't see many students from our demographic. They're not represented, and I think that that's a travesty because these kids are so gifted, they're so talented, and they have something to contribute to society and to music education. There aren't too many people who are fortunate enough to experience this. And so to be named as, you know, one of the top 30 national recipients of this Music Teacher of Excellence Award is just absolutely incredible. But not too many of us go into music education thinking that this is going to happen. Like, we don't think we're going to be on the CMAs or whatever the case may be. And it's like, you know, it's just something that is so unreal and just kind of surreal. I will contribute that back because $2,500 is great, but $5,000 is even better. So if we can go ahead and still get those instruments to those kids and put those instruments in those kids' hands, that's going to be the most important thing. And if there's one thing that I always want my students to remember is that every one of them is loved, every one of them is heard, and every one of them is cared for, and they belong in our organization. They're vital to our team. That's the idea that I want everybody to remember about the Eisenhower Band Program.
1: I think that he's probably one of the most understanding teachers I've had, and he finds a way to spread his passion onto his students. And even though he's a teacher, he still finds opportunities to nurture his own passion and play with us sometimes.
0: The kids mean everything to me.
2: Brings people together like a great meal. And at Bite Size, communities coming together around food is what we're all about. Join us as we take you around to some of the best and most unique restaurants around the country. You'll meet the people behind some of the best eats in town and hear the stories behind the meals.
3: Here's my father, Paco Lopez.
2: See some of the craziest dishes they have to offer.
4: We are eating 30 feet of pasta.
2: And meet some of the customers taking on their challenges. Let us add a little flavor to your day at Bite Size. What is true kindness? How can we help our neighbors in need? Maybe it's as simple as a smile or a hug.
5: All sorts of emotions.
6: Yeah.
2: All Good is about finding everyday people doing good in their communities.
7: So they come here and they can get their food, personal items, everything.
2: Reaching out.
8: The community has a good heart. I didn't think they would have helped me like this.
2: And putting other people first.
9: It takes them back to who they were when they weren't homeless.
2: Even on a tough day, we're here for you on All Good. The extraordinary bond we have with our pets is unlike any other. Here on Pet Project, we consider our furry friends members of the family, and we know you do, too. So we're introducing you to some of the most amazing pets we've met.
10: This is a duck I keep seeing everywhere.
2: The owners who go above and beyond to help them out.
11: I could tell it was love at first sight.
2: And the stories of resilient pets that inspire us all.
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2: So give yourself a treat and join us on Pet Project.
13: Oh my God.
14: You're on board North River Lobster Companies at Pier 81. It is the biggest floating lobster shack in New York City. Our specialty here is going to be our Shelly. It is a 28-inch lobster roll stuffed with some of New England's finest lobster meat.
15: Oh my God.
16: That's amazing.
17: Oh, we got a whole bag of chips on top of that. Icing on the cake.
18: It is delicious, but I feel like this is a meal for like a week. I'm about to...
19: I'm in lobster heaven right now.
14: It's a small piece of paradise. I mean, you come on board and you really feel like you're on a small vacation. We take you for a quick 45-minute cruise down in the Hudson. Before you know it, we're back, and you're welcome to stay on board as long as you please.
2: We're back on All Good.
20: He was going to control his destiny, create his own kind of fate. Maybe they had fractured families, but they wouldn't let that get in their way. Or am I not right? If they're reading on level by the time they're in fourth grade, chances are they're going to be academically successful. Book wealth, that's book-wealth, is a term that we made up. And it's an approach.

0: appropriate term because we need to start looking at used books as being a commodity. Instead, for years, people would look at books as things that just need to kind of rot in attics after kids outgrow them. Then you have kids on the other side who have no books growing up. This is our book empire. This is a place where people donate their books by the tens of thousands. What we do at Book Smiles is we harvest book wealth. Instead of spending big bucks on books, people donate them to us. That way we can keep our costs down and we can give them to kids in need. These things act as a lure. These are the bait to getting the best quality books, and people want to always borrow them. They put them in their neighborhoods in front of their homes, and they encourage friends and family to come by and drop the donations in here. Imagine how much better a place the United States would be if every child had books, every child grew up realizing academic success because they had the books as kids.
1: I like that one.
2: Despite everything we've been through, there is a happy ending.
1: That was cute.
2: Basically, my mom passed away from cancer. And then a few months later, my father passed away from sleep apnea. And that's when my life really changed.
1: I like how they used to match, like, all the time.
3: It. My dad, he was, like, really there to help me out. Of course, like, everyone passed away, but I was expecting that to happen, like, later on, like, when I'm, like, older and stuff.
2: In between those two deaths, my house was in a fire. And with a long story short, I'm thinking to myself, what is it I'm going to do? Where do we go?
1: I love you, James.
3: I do.
2: So I started speaking up for myself. I asked around, talked to friends. Along that time, I was able to get introduced to so many amazing men and women.
4: I brought you guys bagels.
5: Thank you, Lori.
2: They were able to help me get this apartment.
4: How do you like it?
2: I love it, Lori. Decorate it, design it, take us out to eat and stuff. Like, basically put us back in family settings that we miss and that we enjoyed. He has a lot of space, like a lot of room.
3: I like the living area.
4: I got a few phone calls from people who were looking to see if Habitat for Humanity could help James and Mariah with housing. And Habitat sells homes to people, so I knew that they weren't exactly in the position to purchase a home. But I also knew that I was unwilling to push them to another agency or refer them out somewhere else. I knew that I needed to help them. We are going to raise the money for James and Mariah to live on the west side of Cherry Hill so James can stay in the middle school that he's in. And it was the community that helped establish a place for Mariah and James.
2: I'm still learning.
4: We found an apartment in Cherry Hill, and it wasn't easy because I had a co-sign. And it's $2,000 a month here. So Mariah pays $1,000, and the money that we raise through the GoFundMe account pays the other $1,000. So far, we have raised about $25,000.
5: Really?
4: It's so rewarding to see that they're going to be okay. Oh, my gosh. It looks so great, Sal.
2: When we first came in, oh, my God, I started to cry. James was like, what are you crying for? Like, I was over the moon.
4: Yeah, it's perfect.
3: It was homey, and there's some stuff from my old house. Like, there's still, like, some stuff that my mom and dad still got for us. We didn't have to start from day one.
4: Well, this is
3: I'm
4: so
3: playing,
4: cool.
3: So I'm winning.
2: Yes, we have the stuff that was salvaged, but these four walls is something that we can start and build our new future, build our own new area to, like, not be reminded what we've been through, but be reminded, like, where we're going to go.
1: Oh, that's crazy. I didn't even notice that part at first. Now it's my goal is to finish undergrad and really start looking into law schools and, like, seeing where that path takes me. And also being a role model to James more than anything.
2: We want to get, like, closer
1: and, like, okay, not only is she just my sister, now she's becoming my guardian.
4: Bye, Mariah. Call me if you need anything, all right?
6: Nothing
5: brings people together like a great meal. And at Bite Size, communities coming together around food is what we're all about. 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You'll meet the people behind some of the best eats in town and hear the stories behind the meals.
6: Here's my father, Paco Lopez.
5: See some of the craziest dishes they have to offer.
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5: And meet some of the customers taking on their challenges. Let us add a little flavor to your day at Bite Size. What is true kindness? How can we help our neighbors in need? Maybe it's as simple as a smile or a hug.
8: All sorts of emotions.
9: Yeah.
5: All Good is about finding everyday people doing good in their communities.
10: So they come here and they can get their food, personal items, everything.
5: Reaching out.
11: The community has a good heart. I didn't think they would have helped me like this.
5: And putting other people first.
12: It takes them back to who they were when they weren't homeless.
5: Even on a tough day, we're here for you on All Good. The extraordinary bond we have with our pets is unlike any other. Here on Pet Project, we consider our furry friends members of the family, and we know you do, too. So we're introducing you to some of the most amazing pets we've met.
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5: The owners who go above and beyond to help them out.
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16: You don't want to skip anything on this. To the sausages. To the best worst you've ever had. We just wrapped Strahan and Sarah for the week, and one of my favorite things to do is to head out to my go-to spot, which is Worst Bar in Jersey City. Craving it already. Heading to get my sausage on. Some days we make a whole day out of hiking from Brooklyn to Jersey City. Just to eat the food.
17: Charlie, don't hold up the group. It's about a 30-minute hike for a day of goodness.
18: We got our house bratwurst. And then moving over to this tray, we have the halal cart, deli currywurst.
17: This is my ducktail I've been raving about. You could never get through all the amazing food that is in this city from every culture and part of the world. If you want to try it, it's somewhere here in New York City and you never have to leave.
19: Back on All Good.
20: The Day at the Table is an opportunity to fundraise for the amazing Taylor Family Foundation, which does so much good work for children in the area. When you are given the opportunity to give back at an event like this, it's important to do what you can.
21: So the most exciting thing about today is welcoming back our friends who are really basically family to me to come back after this long delay and allowing us to thank them really for, gosh, the 32 years of being there for us, but it never would have flourished this way if they hadn't believed in our plan and supported us so generously.
20: We have friends who have benefited from the Taylor Family Foundation, and we've wanted to have the opportunity to work with them for some time. So we're really happy today to be here to make food for about 60 or so people.
22: Tonight we're serving a variety of things, but the main dinner is highlighting the end of the summer produce. So we're serving a tomato salad with 8 stracciatella, a beautiful fresh cheese. We're also serving a bean salad, which is like, this is sort of the peak part of the summer for shelling and pole beans. And then for the main part of their dinner, we did a country style rib that's being served with zucchetta and a grilled summer chicory. The trick to cooking for this many people is preparation, but also it's just relying on the product. We're doing very little manipulation to the food and just letting it shine.
21: So we used to do a crazy big fundraiser. We used to have 1,100 guests here, 200 volunteers, probably 100 vendors, all on this property, and it was very, very joyful, but as business people, because you really do have to be one if you're going to be a nonprofit, we looked at how the money was being raised. And so because of that, because COVID slowed us down so much, It allowed us to change our picture and our format and invite the people who truly were giving to support camp. And so that is our day at the table. So a portion of it will go to our endowment. A portion will go to scholarship programs, to the camp program, to the music therapy program, which is really a mental health advocacy for the families. A portion will go to children and families who are in urgent need and crisis during a medical issue and maybe can't make their rent or can't put food on their table. And so this will allow us to help supplement them.
22: The Taylor Family Foundation is special because of, you know, all the work they do, especially locally. We have a lot of people in our lives that have benefited from all the hard work they do. And it's important for us who can provide some help in their work to do so.
20: And also, as, you know, parents of a six-year-old, you know, we always especially want to, you know, throw ourselves into opportunities where we can help children, you know, help people help children in any way that we can.
21: We started with helping children who were underserved, which was really the HIV community way back in the day. Nobody wanted to let them go to camp, so we went ahead and built a camp for them so they could go to camp. And then after doing that, their population shrank so much that we then extended the camp to other groups who had nowhere to go and have a respite and play. And the term is to just be like me. You know, so they get to come. If it's the brain tumor group, all of the kids have brain tumors. If it is diabetes, they all have diabetes, whatever the case may be. We now serve about 3,500 children a year, whether it be with their programs that are in-house or in hospitals. It could be the camp programs themselves. We offer mentorships and scholarships. And we've probably helped over 150,000 families in our 32 years. Every child deserves a good childhood. And my late husband and I, Barry Taylor, we were really blessed with having a family that had all the resources we ever needed. My husband's comment was always, if you can give, you should give. And that's how we have felt, and we've carried it forward all these years, you know, and my daughter has just come into it, and she will probably carry it forward even a whole lot longer.
19: Do you know someone who's doing good for others? Let us know on social media, and you just might see their story on All Good.
5: What is true kindness? How can we help our neighbors in need? Maybe it's as simple as a smile or a hug.
0: All sorts of emotions.
8: Yeah.
5: All Good is about finding everyday people doing good in their communities.
10: So they come here and they can get their food, personal items, everything.
5: Reaching out.
11: The community has a good heart. I didn't think they would have helped me like this.
5: And putting other people first.
12: It takes them back to who they were when they weren't homeless.
5: Even on a tough day, we're here for you on All Good. You're watching Localish. Follow us at Localish.
22: All right, let's do it.
9: Everyone's got one.
23: It's like nothing you've ever seen before.
9: Their favorite spot.
24: Let's go check it out.
9: You love them.
25: It's sexy. It's mysterious. There's always something to look at.
9: And tell everyone who will listen.
26: I want to bring people back here.
9: One of a kind.
27: It's breathtaking.
28: Yeah. I absolutely loved it.
27: That's what puts us on the map.
9: Perfect for social. The ultimate secret.
25: They're usually in awe.
9: No matter how you say it, this is my go-to.
27: So fun.
29: To be able to be safely 3 to 4 feet from this apex predator that is known throughout the world, and to hear their noises, their chuffles, to hear their stories is pretty impressive and pretty awesome. People just don't understand what the problem is and don't understand that he needs help, and he and his kind need help. You know, we know that tigers are endangered in the wild, but it's hard to believe there's a tiger problem here in the United States. Hi, my name's Katie. This is Raja, and we're here at Carolina Tiger Rescue.
0: Our animals come from all over the United States. We have about 50 animals currently. 8 of them are cat species, 17 tigers. We have a leopard named Anthony, came from our largest rescue in Colorado. We have 2 lions, Roman and Reina, who came from rescue in Ohio. We actually have 1 wild-born cougar. His name is Bo. He was orphaned. We're not sure what happened to mom. We have Elvis, who's a serval. Servals are wildcats from Africa. They're known for their massive ears. He was literally dropped off on our doorstep one night, and we didn't know he was coming. It costs us about $300 a day just to feed them. It costs us $80,000 a year is our food budget. Sanctuary is a word that some places will throw around. To be federally accredited sanctuary, you have to abide by 4 rules, and that is don't buy, sell, or trade, no breeding, or a nonprofit, and no contact with the animals. No contact means that we don't allow the public to have come into contact with the animals, and we take that a step further and we don't have contact with them. So at no point are we going to share the same space with him. He has lived around people in captivity his entire life, and yet he is a wild and he is a dangerous animal. With animals like this, they've never lived in the wild. They are generations of living in captivity, so rehabilitating and re-releasing is not something that they can do. Most of our guys were taken from their moms almost at birth, whether it's to be sold to a private owner or to use in cub petting. He doesn't have that knowledge of how to use those instincts to survive. So once they're here, they stay here for the rest of their lives. We're able to help the public understand that they have each in their own personalities. And they have their personalities, and I think that helps people connect with them and help them say, I care about these guys. I want to help in this problem that I'm learning about. States like North Carolina are one of 4 states that don't have laws against owning an exotic species. We don't know how many tigers are in the United States. The low estimate is about 5,000. And the majority of those are in the hands of private owners, roadside zoos, or the entertainment industry. We know what the allure is. They're gorgeous. We're not disillusioned at how cute they are as cubs and how gorgeous they become. Where the problem comes in is people owning them is they think they can love the wild out of them, and you can't. You have a 350-pound tiger built to survive. He doesn't need anybody else instinctually. He needs to take down prey and protect himself in his territory, and I think people forget that. I think they think, well, if I love it and I care for it and I provide for it, then I'm going to control it. We can't do that. Your choice matters. One less person paying money to pet that cub is going to make a difference. Telling people why you're choosing not to do it is going to make a bigger difference. Decide what your values are. We can't tell everybody what to do, but we can give them the education and hopefully the tools so that they can make informed decisions. That's what's important to us and what's important to his future and the future tigers in captivity and the future tigers of the world. We have done this to them, and we can change that for them.
1: We're co-founders of Fina Tequila. It's a Chicago-based tequila company. We felt there is still a market for people like us that never used to enjoy tequila because they think it's a harsh drink. So we wanted to create something that was extremely fine and smooth, kind of take tequila to a different level, elevate it to a very sophisticated, fine drink.
2: 2 women from the Chicagoland area are making a buzz in the liquor world. Fino Tequila is one poison that you won't feel the next morning.
1: Tequila really fell in our laps. It was completely unplanned. It was actually her dad that introduced us to the distiller.
3: Fino in Spanish means fine and smooth, but Fino is also an acronym for failure is not an option.
1: And we're super proud. Within our first year, we actually won the 2019 SIP Award at the platinum level for our Blanco.
3: We have Blanco Reposado Añejo. The juice is made in Jalisco, Mexico. Our distillery farm is in a small town called Arandas, and we grow our agave in the highlands. Tequila is made out of an agave plant. Agave kind of looks like an aloe vera. It takes about 8 to 10 years to mature. So when you mature the plant and you harvest it, you take the big seed out, and the seed looks like a pineapple. It's called a piña.
1: It's a plant-based drink. So you're on a vegan diet, gluten-free diet, you name it, it's one of your best poison to choose. We call it like the agave wine, which is half the calories of a glass of wine.
3: The whole point of like drinking añejo and reposado neat or with a bourbon kind of cocktail would be because it has like the oak and whiskey properties to it because it's aged in that barrel for a certain amount of time.
4: We're going to go ahead and try this old fashioned.
1: It's our favorite.
4: Ooh.
1: Fino is made with 100% Weber Blue Agave. Typically in the United States, you can call a tequila as long as it has 51% of agave, which means the other 49% can be mixed with anything.
6: This is known as the Naked and Famous. It's a great Fino Silver tequila cocktail. Bright and acidic, very refreshing.
1: No, failure is not an option for anybody.
4: Failure is not an option. The Naked and Famous might be my favorite one.
1: That's what I'm saying. 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The ultimate vision was to create something and stand out. If we can do it, you can do it too.
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24: 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Is it worth the wait? From a massive 7-pound burrito to a slice of pie that has locals going crazy, we'll let you know what's worth it and what's not. This is Worth the Wait. This country is full of unusual places to see and amazing things to do. But only the locals really know where to go. On My Go-To, we discover some of the strangest...
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32: This is, in a lot of ways, the heart and soul of rice. Valhalla is a graduate student and other rice employee run bar within the center of Rice's campus. It's a totally non-profit bar.
33: 69, 70. We had formed the Graduate Student Association, and some of us felt that an important part of the glue for the Graduate Student Association would be some place where you could meet people from other departments.
8: A key component of a business degree is your ability to network, and there's very few places better to network.
32: It's great having a place where you can go and meet everybody and have a few beers and talk about classes and kind of wind down the day. Valhalla exists basically to provide a community at Rice and, you know, for the kind of larger community in this neighborhood.
34: This bar is
5: just absolutely amazing. It's my favorite place to come and hang out and drink a beer.
10: I like coming here because you can get a chance to get away from work and socialize with people that you see every day on campus.
11: Everyone comes here all over Rice, all over Houston, so it's a great way to meet new people.
32: Everyone's a volunteer, no one gets paid, and it allows us to sell all of our beers at cost, so for very cheap.
11: Being a poor student, you can't beat 95 cent beers.
32: We have a lot of cool traditions here. Ties were basically not allowed. Fully worn in Valhalla. So whenever we have someone come in wearing a tie, we hit the tie alarm. And we ask you to take off your tie or we will cut it off for you. So when someone defends their PhD and becomes a doctor, the moment they become a doctor, they come down here wearing their tie just to come in here and get it cut off.
5: They'll ring a bell, you get a free bottle of champagne, and then you go find a nice spot to stick it on the wall. Mine is the one that says Dr. Leo on it in the top middle there, red.
32: You refuse music requests because traditionally that is what has always been done. That is the bartender's choice and the bartender's choice alone. And it means that you get exposed to lots of different kinds of music here, and that's for the worse and the better. We do try to keep Valhalla on the down low as much as possible. The point is just to be here for the graduate students. Typically, when we mint a new bartender, we ask them to give us a one-star review on Yelp and on Google, and they have fun making up some terrible things. I came here and everyone was incredibly rude, the beer was swill, but yeah, Valhalla is not just for people affiliated with Rice. It's a very accepting community, and that we really do try to get beyond the Rice bubble, but the Rice bubble at the same time is very effective at shielding us from people who would just come in to drink the cheap beer and, you know, be rowdy.
5: It's a pretty interesting mixture of people that come to this place, and I don't know, the clientele is always just like really friendly people and laid back.
33: We built it for the ages, no doubt about that. I mean, this is a solid place.
32: I'm immensely grateful to Rice for allowing us to be here. This is, in a lot of ways, the heart and soul of Rice.
9: Up next.
1: A friend of mine dared me to take a month off of drinking, and I discovered there really weren't many nightlife options when you don't feel like drinking.
9: And later.
12: I think that a lot of people think of cheese making and cheese aging as being mostly like art and very romantic, but it's truly all like science and microscopes.
9: You're watching My Go-To.
15: We should all be staying active. And here on Pumped, we show you all the different ways members of your community are keeping in shape. Meet people who can make a gym wherever they go.
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15: Proving that age is just a number.
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15: And challenging what we think is possible.
18: Get up, baby. Get up. That's what I love. I can't breathe.
15: So put on your sweats and join us to get pumped. The extraordinary bond we have with our pets is unlike any other. Here on Pet Project, we consider our furry friends members of the family, and we know you do, too. So we're introducing you to some of the most amazing pets we've met.
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15: The owners who go above and beyond to help them out.
20: I could tell it was love at first sight.
15: And the stories of resilient pets that inspire us all.
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15: 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On Stroke of Genius, we find creativity from all over the country and take you inside the minds of their brilliant creators. Learn how these artists make some of the most bizarre...
22: Hi, I'm Diana Wood, the crazy power wash artist.
15: Resourceful...
27: Everything around me inspires me.
15: And unique artwork from communities around the country. When you meet the people behind the art, you get to appreciate every stroke of genius.
23: 1, 2, 1, 2, 3, go.
25: So my name is Christina Melville, and I'm a Moco junkie. I want the world to know that this is something good to do, and for the 12 years I've been doing it with me growing up, I can honestly say this did keep me out of trouble. It started in Africa, and then it was brought to the Caribbean, and you see a lot in carnivals, basically all over the Caribbean, and now it was brought here to Brooklyn. I did fall many times, and I mean, I just learn from it so I know what to do next time. It's something good to do for the youth to do. And you basically get to experience new things.
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0: I'm Lorelei Bendrovsky, and I'm the founder of Listen Bar, a booze-free bar in New York City.
2: I went with the Ghost Me Maybe. Ooh, it's really good.
0: Yeah? Listen Bar started on a dare. A couple years ago, a friend of mine dared me to take a month off of drinking, and I discovered that I really enjoyed it. So much so that these days, it's my preferred way to go out. But I also realized that there really weren't many nightlife options when you don't feel like drinking. So I decided to create Listen Bar. Whenever we host an event, we really try and bring a lot of the programming to life and especially kind of reclaim some of the things that we've been told belong to the boozy world of getting loosened up. So whether it's having a tattoo artist at every party, our big focus is also having musicians. So all of our bartenders are musicians.
3: It's been really fun being a bartender at a place like this. I feel like getting to like curate my own playlist and like show people my vibes as an artist and like just seeing how people react in a space where everybody's sober is super dope.
4: I have done tattoos at another like pop-up event. The scenarios were a lot different. There was a lot of alcohol involved. And as the night goes on, it definitely gets a little bit more rowdy. It'll be nice to see the difference and the way people kind of pick their tattoos and the placement.
6: This one is the She Pretty. And this is the Dollar Slayer. Dude, that's like a Bloody Mary.
0: Definitely taking breaks from drinking showed me how much of my fun self is just me and isn't, you know, reliant on alcohol in order to bring that out. You learn, at least for me, like, there'll be an awkward moment, and if I'm okay with that, or if I do something constructive about it, like push myself to dance, push myself to talk to someone who's intimidating, then whatever is making me feel awkward, I will have conquered it and get such a great buzz from that, that it gives me a better feeling than any drink.
3: I feel like it's like purposeful fun that actually turns into like something genuine. So I feel like people are like overtly trying to have fun on purpose to like maybe psych themselves out of thinking that they're not drinking a cocktail, but then that turns into genuine fun when you have like such high energy in the room and like such good music playing and cute bartenders. You know what I mean?
13: First, like 3 seconds, I fell in love with this space.
14: The pieces are interactive, they're immersive.
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30: Common thread between all these works. You can't really explain what you're seeing.
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35: From virtual reality to more hands-on things.
14: At least some of our work is really visually stunning and really invites those Instagrammable moments.
35: And take some cute pictures.
13: Just a lot of personal expression and a lot of things that are very visually interesting.
36: Wonder Spaces is a 24,000 square foot arts venue where we showcase 14 installations from around the world.
13: Cool, very unique experience. I haven't seen something like this.
36: They are experiencing world-class artwork.
17: Art sometimes is a little standoffish, and when you can interact with it, a little more intriguing.
14: A lot of the pieces are participatory. Some pieces are meant to be more visual and engage more with your imagination.
36: Black balloons explore concepts of contrast. Balloons being this light-feeling thing, at the same time, there's this weight to the structure.
17: I just think you can connect.
36: A submergence, there are over 8,000 LED lights.
31: I thought it was incredible.
36: You can touch the strings with waves of color washing around you. Sweet spot, you're looking at 7 miles of string.
13: Like
1: blast of happiness.
36: They've very meticulously planned out these combinations of colors, and the result is this rippling, shimmering effect.
28: Each room is so different that it makes it like a full experience.
36: Yeah. Dinner Party is a virtual reality short film.
1: This is something I've never done before.
36: It tells the story of Betty and Barney Hill, who in 1961 reported an alien abduction. It's set in a dinner party.
1: Feels like you're there.
36: Body paint is a prompt to play.
5: This seems very modern in the fact that you can actually interact and touch it.
36: Your movements are translated into splashes of color. The last word, the prompt, is what is a message that you held back on?
1: It's a nice way for people to connect, even though you don't necessarily know who you're connecting with.
36: Well, you can read everyone else's, and they can read yours.
5: And it was so beautiful, like, I couldn't even describe it.
36: Sun, but you walk into it, and as you pick up this ball, you recognize that you're controlling the movement of the sunrise and the sunset, flipping of the dynamic of control. Blooms, when a strobe light hits the sculpture, as it rotates a precise number of degrees, our eyes see that as a movement that isn't real.
1: It's a pretty cool idea.
36: Come together. You think you're looking at this cloud of little wooden dowels that are wrapped in vinyl.
1: But when you take a footstep in the footstep area, you'll see a whole different outlook.
36: All of these little dowels line up to form pixels of a fist. This artwork can play a larger role in more people's lives and everybody's lives.
9: 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Up next.
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15: Worth the Wait takes you to the front of America's longest lines to answer one question. Is it worth the wait? 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This is Worth the Wait. This country is full of unusual places to see and amazing things to do. But only the locals really know where to go. On My Go-To, we discover some of the strangest...
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15: 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And who knows them better than the locals? On My Go-To, we head on down the side streets to find the beloved places you won't want to miss. 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Here on Pet Project, we consider our furry friends members of the family, and we know you do too. So we're introducing you to some of the most amazing pets we've met. 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On Stroke of Genius, we find creativity from all over the country. 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

0: Hey, my name is Rachel, and I'm in Crown Heights, Brooklyn. And 30 feet beneath us is a cave full of cheese. Let's go check it out. Hi, I'm Rachel.
1: Hi, I'm Caroline. Welcome to Crown Finish.
2: I think the cheese just kind of, I don't know, it just like fills this different part of you that's not your stomach.
3: It's your heart.
2: It's your heart. It's your heart, yeah. So we're suiting up. I always think it's kind of like Willy Wonka.
3: Looking good.
2: Excellent.
3: Yeah. Oh, wow. Mm-hmm.
2: So the whole building is from 1850, and it all used to be part of a brewery that was active from 1850 up until Prohibition. And so these tunnels were where they would ferment their beer.
3: That's crazy. You would never think this is 30 feet underneath Brooklyn.
2: In the front of the cave, and what they're working on right now is the wash rind bufarola. So that one gets washed in beer. It's a buffalo milk cheese from Italy. And in that pitcher is beer from Transmitter Brewing in the Brooklyn Navy Yard. They have these like very soft bristle brushes, and you dip the brush in the beer and you kind of wash the cheese with it. So we have a couple of wheels up here. So you see those like little gourd-shaped ones?
3: Yeah.
2: Those have been in the cave since 2014 when we first opened.
3: Oh my gosh.
2: Yeah.
3: I assume that the more you age it, the more it costs.
2: Yes.
3: So
2: but these are kind of priceless.
3: Okay.
2: Yeah, so wow. This is some of the first wheels that we ever aged.
3: Right.
2: And it's kind of like when you go into a bar and there's like, you know, their first, you know, $20 bill or whatever, like stuck behind the register. Mm-hmm. It's kind of like that. I think that a lot of people think of cheese making and cheese aging as being mostly like art and very romantic, but it's truly all like science and microscopes. And
3: all of this is mold.
2: Yes.
3: Wow.
2: Yeah. A lot of people ask, can you eat the rind? And it's really just personal preference, but there's no reason not to. There's nothing like in the rind that is not also in the cheese itself.
3: These are huge.
2: Yeah, so these are the 30-pound wheels. We want it to have like a very kind of pristine, uniform rind on it. These black ones came in that didn't like aesthetically look very nice, so we covered them in vegetable ash.
3: Oh.
2: It's just like burnt vegetables, and so what the vegetable ash does traditionally is it helps just manage the pH of a cheese and helps regulate that, but it also looks really cool.
4: You should come see this. This is a chance to come together 100 at a time. Make a really pleasant, happy, big, round, fat Christmas sound.
5: 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We created It's the Tuba Orchestra, all playing together, booming and soaring Christmas carols.
6: Oh, I just love brass music at the holidays. It just fills the entire space. It's wonderful.
7: You don't always get to see the tuba as a featured instrument. It's going to be bombastic.
8: Tuba Christmas was started almost 50 years ago, and it's a giant choir of members of the tuba family. This is just the tip of the iceberg of music making around Philadelphia. Most of these people are just from this area, playing beautiful music together and also advocating for their instruments, which aren't very well known. The tuba is very low. They come in different sizes. It's kind of stereotyped as being clumsy, and it can do a lot more than people think it can.
9: I've played in tuba Christmases where it sounded like a train wreck, but this one is the best one.
5: You know, when you find people who live in the region who play the same instrument you do, you become kindred spirits, and I hope that these relationships last all year. And of course, that's what the performing arts do better than anything, is it brings people together from across a region to celebrate.
10: What's your go-to spot? Do us a favor and tell us on social media.
11: What is true kindness? How can we help our neighbors in need? Maybe it's as simple as a smile or a hug.
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24: 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I'm Chief Wagon Officer at Radio Flyer. 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Here on display, we have a timeline of key wagons through the years, starting from the 1930s, getting into the 70s, and you can see how the styles have changed. Then we got into plastic wagons, and today, one of our best sellers is this wagon that folds up. I think the reason why the Radio Flyer wagon has become so beloved is because it represents childhood, and it represents the best parts of childhood. So the stories that people tell us are that when they were playing with their Little Red Wagon, they were imagining that it was a race car or a spaceship or a time machine. So it really takes them back to those cherished memories from their childhood. So this is an original Liberty Coaster. This is one of the very first wagons my grandpa made when he came to Chicago, and he called it the Liberty Coaster because the first thing he saw was the Statue of Liberty. My grandpa's name was Antonio, and he was from a small town in northern Italy, and his dad and grandpa were carpenters. When he was just 16 years old, he decided to come to America in search of a better life. He landed in Chicago. He started making furniture and those old phonograph cabinets, and he also made a wooden wagon. In the late 1920s, my grandpa switched from wood to steel so that he could mass produce his wagons. And he chose the words radio and flyer because they were the two coolest high-tech inventions of the day. So if he were naming it today, maybe it'd be something like quantum AI dronester would be the equivalent. In 1933, the Chicago World's Fair was this huge event, and my grandpa decided that it would be the perfect place for him to introduce his new invention, the Radio Flyer Wagon, to the world. And underneath this giant exhibit, there was a little shop where miniature wagons were made and sold for 25 cents, and those were the souvenirs from the fair, and that's really the birth of the Radio Flyer brand. One of the things we're most excited about is our new store at Woodfield Mall in Schaumburg. And this is the first time that we have created a Radio Flyer retail space where we can showcase all of our products. So we're really, really excited about the store. For me, this has always been an incredibly magical place. There's a lot in the world that's sad and scary and hard, and the fact that we can be a bright spot in families' lives is something that is what it's all about for us. It's why we do what we do.
26: Obviously, everybody has an opinion, but my opinion is that we have the best churros in the Midwest. You know, they're crunchy on the outside, soft and moist on the inside. I wanted people to be exposed to what a true churro is. We opened up Churro Parlor here in the city in 2021. We want you to feel like you're kind of like entering, or you're going on, you know, a quick little getaway to a little churro spot. We have the original cinnamon and sugar, which is the Jane. Our most popular, which is the Aunt Rose, and it's topped with Mexican chocolate ganache that we make in-house and Oreo cookie crumble. What we call our Mao, which is named after my son, is dulce leche and graham cracker crumbs. Prettiest one that we have is the Berry White. So that's topped with triple berry cream cheese, raspberry glaze, and fruity pebbles. In any business nowadays, you know, you want to make it pretty. You want to make it, quote-unquote, Instagrammable. We're not only pretty, but we taste really good. My parents opened up our Mexican restaurant, which is called Café El Tapatío, in 1974. I started literally from the bottom, like bussing tables, washing dishes. It was more of a punishment, but at the same token, my mom was teaching me how to, like, you know, the wax on type of thing. We opened up our second location in 2017 in Glenview. I contacted my sister-in-law that lives down in Guadalajara. I told her to get me in touch with her, you know, churro guy, because in Mexico, everybody has a churro guy. We talked a few different times, and I went down to Mexico, and I was basically his apprentice for a week. I came back, although I had the basics, I still had to, like, you know, alter the recipes. I wanted to do something different. You know, our churros are topped. It also looks prettier as opposed to, like, you know, dressing versus stuffing. They're not overly sweet. We actually use Mexican imported cane sugar. I think it's the perfect blend because we do add a hint of saltiness, so that brings out a balance with the sweetness. My son, he is literally 95% of the look and the layout, just the overall feel of both churro parlors. I'm the concept guy. My son's the visual guy, but that's all organized chaos. My wife is the one that keeps everything settled. She runs everything, the day-to-day business, and she deals with the quality control. I've got to give all the credit to my wife. My mom always instilled in me, it's like, you know, it doesn't matter. You should never sacrifice, you know, quality. You should never cut corners for our churros. You know, can we have them pre-made and just having them sit under a heat lamp? Absolutely. But you're not going to get the same taste having a business that's been around for quite some time now. It's always been something that's made me and my family very proud that not only do we serve, you know, great, consistent, you know, Mexican food, but we back up our food with flavor and we do it, you know, very proudly.
0: I wanted to make sure that it was something that was specifically focused on black women. So if you notice, all the art are black hands and black feet, and it just makes you feel comfortable. Tips 312 is really something that's made for us by us, right? I am a nail enthusiast. I've been getting my nails done since I was like 13 years old. And it's been something that has always stuck with me. My grandmother grew up doing her nails and me watching that. And so it's always been something that's super important. And as a person who is a millennial, I work in corporate, I always wanted like a really fast-paced salon that was for us. And so I created it. We have 8 manicure tables, 6 pedicure chairs, a very personalized experience. I wanted everyone to feel like they were like close. Acrylics, gel-X, regular manis, regular pedis, whatever you want. We have gone viral maybe 3 or 4 times since we've opened, and every time we do something that has any type of social media push behind it, we see an instantaneous transition in our books. If you go to any salon, like, you're not gonna see black women, and if you do, you're only gonna see one, and they're not always supported in that space. So I just really wanted to create a space where, like, black techs felt comfortable, like, just literally walking in the door.
1: This is basically the dream salon for a nail tech, mm-hmm. because you have everything that you need here. You have amazing scenery, great people. Like, we're actually friends here, so it's like, it's just not even like coming to work.
0: I really thought I was just kind of opening up a salon, creating another like passive form of income for myself. And within the first 2 weeks, I realized that this was a greater calling on the community than I ever thought.
2: Typically, for black women especially, our beauty services, they were kind of an escape for us, right?
3: Right.
2: And they haven't been that way in a long, long time. So I'm just so proud to see someone young like Megan come in and create this safe space that's comfortable, that kind of reminds us of where, you know, our mothers and our grandmothers used to do and go to when they wanted to kind of escape the craziness of the world for black women.
0: I want other black women to do this. I want nail techs to feel comfortable opening salons like this. I want people who aren't nail techs like myself to feel comfortable opening businesses and salons like this, because again, it's for our community to push us forward.
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11: 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When you meet the people behind the art, you get to appreciate every stroke of genius. Ever walk by a really long food line and think,
3: Those people are crazy.
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7: It's the best thing I've ever had.
3: Worth the Wait takes you to the front of America's longest lines to answer one question. Is it worth the wait? From a massive 7-pound burrito to a slice of pie that has locals going crazy, we'll let you know what's worth it and what's not. This is Worth the Wait. This country is full of unusual places to see and amazing things to do, but only the locals really know where to go. On My Go-To, we discover some of the strangest...
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27: This shot is something that you can't get anywhere else. 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But that perfect Chicago Hinge photo has the sun right in the center, beaming out all its glory. But also something in the foreground, whether it's the people or the trains or just the city in general, to really get that nice balance.
28: Yeah, this is my first Chicago Hinge.
29: It's about, like, my fourth time.
30: This is my first time, actually. I just saw a big crowd, and I was kind of excited. I'd never seen it before, so...

0: land in Chicago's skyline.
1: This shot is something that you can't get anywhere else. The Chicago architecture, with the sun setting the way that it is something that's second to none, and it's really a moment that you don't want to miss. Whether we're capturing it on camera, or really just to see this in person.
2: But I think for the first 5 minutes, I would like to just look at the moment, experience the moment, what actually happens before, you know, start clicking the pictures and, you know, start capturing the memories.
1: You know that no matter where you are in the city, everyone outside is stopping to look at this. And I think that's something that when you wrap your head around that fact, that whether you're in the Loop or whether you're further down south or up north, at sunset, everyone outside is looking at the same thing. And I think the idea that knowing in this moment, everybody in the city is watching this sun and watching this phenomenon is something that makes us feel so connected inside.

0: But this is a moment where all photographers can know that we can find our community and come together. This is a time where we know we can all come out here, be around other photographers, make new friends, exchange our contact information, just really have a good time to do this. Sometimes we come out and it's a beautiful shot. Sometimes we come out, we may miss it. But just to be around other photographers is something that we always look forward to.
1: Art can inspire, uplift, and give us a whole new perspective on things. On Stroke of Genius, we find creativity from all over the country and take you inside the minds of their brilliant creators. Learn how these artists make some of the most bizarre...
2: Hi, I'm Diana Wood, the crazy power wash artist.
1: Resourceful...
3: Everything around me inspires me.
1: And unique artwork from communities around the country. When you meet the people behind the art, you get to appreciate every stroke of genius. Ever walk by a really long food line and think, those people are crazy?
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1: Why would anyone stand hours on their feet before they can sit down to eat?
5: It's the best thing I've ever had.
1: Worth the Wait takes you to the front of America's longest lines to answer one question. Is it worth the wait? From a massive 7-pound burrito to a slice of pie that has locals going crazy. We'll let you know what's worth it and what's not. This is Worth the Wait. This country is full of unusual places to see and amazing things to do. But only the locals really know where to go. On My Go-To, we discover some of the strangest...
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7: I'm Shirley Curry. 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
11: Yeah, can you believe it?
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12: Even though there's an age difference, we have a lot of things in common and obviously lots in video games.
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14: Today I'm just here to check Eddie out. My name is Dr. Carol Bloom. I'm 84 years old. I've been practicing veterinary medicine for 57 years. Sometimes I'd like to turn that around and help myself because I got bad knees too. That's me with a donkey. I'm in there pulling a baby calf out. I've worked on zebras, I've worked on mules, horses, cattle, cats and dogs. I don't do snakes, I don't do anything like that.
15: I shouldn't say this, but I really didn't like her too much. I didn't think she was gonna do the job for me, so.
14: The first time I was interviewed, there was three gentlemen there and they said, no, we just don't take women. I said, okay, but I'll be back.

0: If she can do this at 84 years old and been doing this most of her life, there's no reason that any other woman can't do it.
1: Found out that she turned out to be the exceptional veterinarian that she is today.
2: Being born on a big farm in Michigan, as I was, we had all the horses and the cattle and everything. That's all I ever knew. Up on top here, going back quite a while, there's I when I was 8 years old at Kansas City at the American Royal. I won 3 gated pony class in 1948. And then I won the International in Chicago. I was 14 years old then, and that was my horse named Gracious Thought. I can remember when I was in high school, I had a superintendent, a wonderful lady, Mrs. Allen, and she would always bring me into the office about once a week and set me down and say, Carol, ladies don't become veterinarians. You need to pick another profession. Well, I never did. I'm just going to kind of check his stifle out here. This is referred to as a stifle. I'm located here in Westville, Indiana, which is in Porter County, and I'm about 65 miles from downtown Chicago. This farm was purchased by myself and my husband back in the early 60s, or late 60s, excuse me. We set this up as a horse farm, and we worked this together. We always laughed at the racetracks because the horses would come out here and have such a great time and feel so good and go back to the racetracks and win. Well, then it got funny that everybody said, you better watch when Bloom is bringing a horse back in here, because this horse is going to be feeling good. He's going to win. He's 14 years old. You wouldn't know it. But today he acts like he's kind of sleeping a little bit on us here. Horses are like a dog. They have a sense of loyalty. They give you the satisfaction and the love and the compassion that's unbelievable. A horse has something that is really special about him. He's got a nice foot. Bill's doing a good job. I remember a lot of horses, but you know what I remember the most is the people I met. I met lots of good people, hardworking good people, and that taught me a lot about life. And I think that's the most memorable things I've got. Yeah. Eddie's a roping horse, so Eddie is very active, very athletic, and you can see he's a well-muscled horse. He's in good shape, and he's got a wonderful attitude. I'd had some accidents. I got hurt real bad at Washington Park. I had a horse that we didn't realize was an outlaw at the time, and he came up and he hit me right in the head and threw me out in the aisle, and he really put a hammer down on me. It had a hoof print right on my head in the x-ray. You could see it. The horse would be brought out here to the clinic, and we would do the surgery. I did sesamoid operations, knee operations, hock operations. I've set a lot of broken bones. I've set jaws in horses. I've done a lot of plastic surgery where they'd been hurt. Jack McCallan made me two special gifts. This is called a hoof tester. This goes on a horse's hoof to test him for if they've got a sore foot. You put the horse's mouth in like this. You put his teeth in here. Then you open it up like this and you clamp it. Then you can go in the mouth and you can work in the mouth. You can do anything you want to do in the mouth without losing your hand. This is a laser machine that I was given back in the 70s to determine how to use it. I documented every horse I did, how it worked, how close I was, how long it took, and turned it over to the company. And that what ended up in Champions laser machines today. And it was funny, when the man came to sell me the machine, I said, let me show you something. So I went back and I pulled my laser out. He fell off his chair. He said, you've got to be kidding me. I said, no, I'm not kidding you. I was one of the people that researched the laser for your company. So this just shows you how things have changed in the laser. I mean, it's just wonderful what we can do with the laser. That's what we did, and my husband did it. We did it together. And we're going to celebrate 50 years in February, being married. 50 years, yes. We are so proud of that. So, yeah.
1: You know, that was funny. I just couldn't shake her. She bit on like a bulldog, and I got to admit, she was probably the first one I ever really fell in love with, so I got to give her that credit. She gave me the bug.
2: This is how I started. I started out with just a case like this. I had nothing but that.
1: How do you talk about somebody that's dedicated her life to a profession? If there's anybody in this world that's done that, I would say it's her. She's honest. She's straightforward, super, super intelligent when it comes to lameness.
0: She is probably the best working woman I have ever met, and she's the best boss. It sets a great example for women all over that don't think that they can do anything. If she can do this at 84 years old and been doing this most of her life, there's no reason that any other woman can't do it.
2: I've had probably, I would imagine, close to 100 different girls go through here. They're engineers, they're doctors, they're lawyers, they're teachers, they're you know, whatever. They're just housewives. But I told them, your passion is the most important thing for your profession. To be passionate about what you're doing and have a love for it, that's what's going to keep you going every day. It's not the money. It's not who your mom and dad wants you to be. It's not who Mrs. Allen wanted me to be. It's what I wanted to be.
3: Nothing brings people together like a great meal. And at Bite Size, communities coming together around food is what we're all about. Join us as we take you around to some of the best and most unique restaurants around the country. You'll meet the people behind some of the best eats in town and hear the stories behind the meals.
4: Here's my father, Paco Lopez.
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3: 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What is true kindness? How can we help our neighbors in need? Maybe it's as simple as a smile or a hug.
6: All sorts of emotions.
2: Yeah.
3: All Good is about finding everyday people doing good in their communities.
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3: Reaching out.
8: The community has a good heart. 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
3: And putting other people first.
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3: Even on a tough day, we're here for you on All Good. The extraordinary bond we have with our pets is unlike any other. 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
19: What is good with adults with disability is they love repetition.
20: You get this potato, put it right here.
19: They love when they come, they know what they do. These employees are the most loyal employees. They are never late. They are the best employees. They need more love, they need more coaching. But when they master a job, they're gonna do it because they love what they do. They take pride on what they do. We need more businesses like this. The mission is really to have a job site training and employees that you need. Imagine if every business is hire just one. I think I'm a survivor, so nothing scares me. That is life. You have to believe. You have to believe in your passion. And if you succeed, then you have to give back. And you have to take a risk. Hi, my name is T. Tram Nguyen. I'm the owner of Chez Francois Poutinerie and the founder of the nonprofit foundation Friends of Francois. So I was born in Vietnam in 1979 during, I think it was the end of the Vietnam War. My parents were capitalists. That means that for us, our life was very in danger in Vietnam. Communists came and they took everything. So my mom, she said, you know what, we're going to put me and my brother and three of my aunts that was in the 20s and my uncle, on the boat. It's not like a celebrity cruise, like it's a fishing boat with 3,000 people on the fishing boat. We arrived safe in Thailand, in the way to the refugee camp. We stayed there for almost 2 or 3 months. We decided to go to Canada. So we arrived in Canada. The government took care of us. They gave us, you know, home. My parents, after that, they were able to come. So I grew up in Montreal. My parents were working in a factory at a minimum wage. Going to school was a challenge, but my refugee friend, we all have a goal. We needed to go to school, get the degree. Then I worked for medical sales rep for many, many years, met my husband. And my husband, 10 years ago, he got a job transfer to Chicago. And at that time, we had 2 kids, Francois and my daughter. Francois was 7 years old, so we already knew that he has autism.
6: Le vieux Trombel, et bien sûr.
19: We never treat him as a disability. We always take him out of his comfort zone. Every day, he surprised me all the time. Francois has an amazing childhood here, but I knew that when he's going to age out from the school system at 22, then it's going to be a dead end for Francois and a lot of kids like him because he's a very low functioning. So I was telling my husband, you know what? We need to do something. We cannot just sit and complain because nothing's going to happen. So we took our life saving and we start this, Chez Francois Poutinerie. I wanted to give a place that people going to see them, that they are part of community. A lot of people come for the poutine, but they're going to come back for the mission.
21: Friends of Francois is much more than just a job skill training program. Our goal is to get these individuals jobs in the community, and we want to change the culture in Naperville and eventually just all over, that people can see that individuals with disabilities are capable.
19: And we work and we give our time for the love of the kids because nobody is making money. We do it because we believe in the mission. It's like me going on a boat to take a risk. If you don't take the risk, then nothing's going to happen. My mom took a risk and I'm here. I'm the American dream.
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27: We want people not to just experience the food, but just our whole culture, the whole vibe. 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
33: Hello again, everyone. I'm Dale Yerong. Welcome to another helping of Dine and Dish, your place to find delicious foods all over Central California. 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
34: So this is just going to just exceed the flavor as well. We all about just trying to build flavor.
33: Some of the dishes created at the Southgate Brewing Company in Oakhurst aren't typical of a brew pub.
28: The elevated experience is what we're looking for, and we've fortunately been able to find the staff to create that.
33: Executive Chef Michael Farr worked in South Carolina and Georgia before coming to Southgate.
34: Kind of just inspired me to kind of just smoke a whole ribeye loin.
30: Wow.
34: And just see what the flavor would be like. We smoke it at about 150 degrees, 175 cold smoke for about an hour and a half. Let it chill overnight.
33: The 16-ounce ribeye steak is basted with butter.
34: Thyme just explodes once it gets in that butter and just gives it a very nice, fresh, fragrant taste to it. And what accompanies it is this red onion jam that we do, that we make in-house.
0: The dish is prepared with asparagus and potatoes cooked in lemon juice.
1: It looks like fine dining.
34: So that's kind of my background.
2: Right? That's really good.
34: Yeah, it's all the flavor. So I try to just get all that combination of flavors to just, you know, just explode in your mouth.
28: And bring something to the table that was unique to our kitchen and also spoke to the seasonality of our area.
31: I would say the fish and chips is a big favorite. That's been on the menu almost since day one. Mm-hmm. Our burgers are fantastic.
0: Chef Michael also blends cultures. His pork belly banh mi, or Vietnamese sandwich, has been a hit.
34: See how it's just rendering that fat nice and perfect. And then we top it with a nice pickled jalapeno aioli and fresh banh mi pickles, which is carrots, daikon, radish, and cucumber. Again.
2: This is incredible and very spicy.
31: Our wood-fired pizzas are incredible, made in just a little brick oven.
0: The Mountaineer is very popular.
34: Red onion, mushroom, bacon, and Italian sausage on there.
4: We have 15 beers on tap at any given time, plus one house-made root beer. 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It's a dry hop blonde.
0: The Oaktown Pecan Brown won a gold medal at an international competition.
28: And that's a traditional English brown brewed with candied pecans, all made here in-house.
4: Here we have a key lime sour with some raspberry as well.
0: Behind the bar, tourists have left bills from around the globe.
28: This currency from Costa Rica with a shark on it is pretty darn cool.
0: So is the fact Casey and Lindsay are celebrating a decade in the Oakhurst community.
31: Southgate, we feel like, has become a part of people's lives here, and we love to be a part of that.
5: We're in the middle of nowhere.
0: Sometimes the road less traveled takes you to the tastiest treats.
7: We'd get the snow-capped mountains.
0: The scenic route along Highway 65 led us to the small Tulare County town of Strathmore.
8: Hi, how are you?
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0: The Orange Works Cafe makes you feel like you've been transported back in time.
7: Definitely feels like kind of more country, western, homey.
0: Every morning, Eddie Call whips up fresh batches of orange ice cream, which seems to draw the same response from people.
7: Usually, it goes with a wow.
0: I couldn't even wait for a spoon.
8: Get an orange.
9: Oh, man, that is really good.
7: It is very unique. I've never seen orange ice cream anywhere. Maybe an orange sherbet.
0: Eddie's parents bought the place 18 years ago. The owner wouldn't give up his orange ice cream recipe, so Isabel Call says they came up with their own version, one that's hard to beat.
5: Something about it is addicting. You have to have it.
10: Yeah. The pulp and the taste is amazing.
5: Yeah, you can see the pulp right there and the texture.
0: Even tourists headed to Sequoia have asked to have the ice cream shipped home.
5: I had somebody in Europe, I think it was Norway or France. Is there any way I can get your ice cream?
0: The cafe is located in the citrus belt, so local growers provide the calls with oranges for ice cream, juice, even the iced tea. But longtime customers come for lunch just about every day.
11: Hey, how are you, John? Hey.
0: We also tried the vegetarian sandwich.
5: A roasted eggplant, roasted garlic, cucumber, carrots, onions, tomatoes, lettuce, and cheese.
10: Wow. That's really tasty.
0: So was the tri-tip. The Orange Works Cafe is a popular gathering spot where everyone knows each other.
7: It is kind of a center of the community, but also a center of multiple cities.
5: I have Lindsay right there. I have Porterville. I have Strathmore.
0: The calls say people may enter as strangers, but they leave as friends.
3: Nothing brings people together like a great meal. And at Bite Size, communities coming together around food is what we're all about. Join us as we take you around to some of the best and most unique restaurants around the country. You'll meet the people behind some of the best eats in town and hear the stories behind the meals.
12: Here's my father, Paco Lopez.
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13: We are eating 30 feet of pasta.
3: And meet some of the customers taking on their challenges. Let us add a little flavor to your day at Bite Size. What is true kindness? How can we help our neighbors in need? Maybe it's as simple as a smile or a hug.
1: All sorts of emotions.
6: Yeah.
3: All Good is about finding everyday people doing good in their communities.
14: So they come here and they can get their food, personal items, everything.
3: Reaching out.
15: The community has a good heart. I didn't think they would have helped me like this.
3: And putting other people first.
16: It takes them back to who they were when they weren't homeless.
3: Even on a tough day, we're here for you on All Good. The extraordinary bond we have with our pets is unlike any other. Here on Pet Project, we consider our furry friends members of the family, and we know you do, too. So we're introducing you to some of the most amazing pets we've met.
17: This is a duck I keep seeing everywhere.
3: The owners who go above and beyond to help them out.
18: I could tell it was love at first sight.
3: And the stories of resilient pets that inspire us all.
19: You see having Papa Wheelie on camera.
3: So give yourself a treat and join us on Pet Project. What is true kindness? How can we help our neighbors in need? Maybe it's as simple as a smile or a hug.
1: All sorts of emotions.
6: Yeah.
3: All Good is about finding everyday people doing good in their communities.
14: So they come here and they can get their food, personal items, everything.
3: Reaching out.
15: The community has a good heart. I didn't think they would have helped me like this.
3: And putting other people first.
16: It takes them back to who they were when they weren't homeless.
3: Even on a tough day, we're here for you on All Good.
16: Back to who they were when they weren't homeless.
3: Even on a tough day, we're here for you on All Good.
33: Whether you need a burger or you crave soul food, we've got you covered on this episode. We're coming to you today from the Fresno Breakfast House, where you'll find all your traditional favorites to start the day, and it's always happy hour here.
0: The Fresno Breakfast House offers a unique setting as you work your way through the patio area and into the restaurant.
20: There's not really anywhere in Fresno that's quite like this place.
0: It is a colorful, eclectic vibe. 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
20: Miami Vice is one of them. Someone said it looks like you walked into an Easter egg.
0: In the kitchen, where it counts, cooks aim to plate a dish that will get your day started right. Managing owner Simone Talawi says this pretty offering of eggs benedict with ham and fresh fruit is very popular among customers. So is the chili verde omelet.
20: We do make a lot of our items from scratch. A lot of them, like our chili verde, for instance, is homemade. The crepes here, we do make those from scratch as well.
0: The crepes Florentine were light and tasty.
21: That's really good.
20: Awesome.
21: Fist bump for
20: all right. Thank you.
0: Simone says the crepes are her grandmother's favorite.
20: You can't overcook the eggs. You got to leave them nice and fluffy.
0: Diners can enjoy their food on the weekend while they listen to piano player Nate Butler.
20: I think it makes a big difference. Just the ambiance that it provides.
33: When you think of a breakfast bar, you might think of peanuts, granola, maybe some honey. But here, it takes on a much different meaning.
0: Some folks like to shake things up and take a breakfast shot.
20: So the breakfast shot is going to come with equal parts of the Jameson and the butter shots in a shooter. And then it's going to come with a shot of orange juice and a piece of bacon and a little waffle for you.
0: It is the signature drink of the restaurant's Talawi Lounge.
20: Then our breakfast shot is absolutely life-changing.
0: But if you don't seek any changes in your life, you can always have pancakes, bacon, and eggs. The Fresno Breakfast House opens at the crack of dawn, 6 in the morn. The grilling season runs year-round at Weekend Dreams Burgers and Grill on Ashland and Blythe in northwest Fresno.
22: If you want a good burger, these are the best in town, and I believe they are because the seasoning they put on the patties.
30: The burgers are always a go-to because mainly we're known for as being a burger restaurant, but the secret that we do that's different is homemade burgers, pretty much. So, like, old school like Mom used to do.
0: But they offer much more. Jay's older brother, Darian, does most of the cooking and owns the place. Their grandfathers cooked at the MGM and the Sahara in Las Vegas.
23: Wow.
0: And both grew up eating fried fish.
30: Over here, I have my delicious fish, which is my mom's recipe. I made that with the homemade garlic bread and the seasoned fries.
0: The fish is lightly breaded, tender, and tasty.
2: It makes me feel like I'm at a family party or something.
4: That's what I try to keep the concept as.
6: You guys are known for the chicken, aren't you?
4: For the southern chicken, yes, sir.
0: It's part of the soul food plate, which comes with cornbread and potato or macaroni salad.
30: With the homemade chili, which I can't take all credit for, it's my mom's recipe. I can't change it when it's that good.
0: The chili is served over rice, which is how I've enjoyed it my whole life. Darian started with a food truck back in 2007, and he likes to tenderize that tri-tip.
30: The barbecue boom with the tri-tip in the link with sautéed onions on a toasted hoagie bun smothered in the homemade barbecue sauce.
2: Tastes as good as it looked when Darian was cooking.
22: I've done the soul food, the chicken and the pork chops. They're really good.
0: Between the burgers, chicken, and rice plates, it can be difficult to make a choice at Weekend Dreams.
30: Every time I see a new face, they're like, you cook all that? Yes, sir.
3: Art can inspire, uplift, and give us a whole new perspective on things. On Stroke of Genius, we find creativity from all over the country and take you inside the minds of their brilliant creators. Learn how these artists make some of the most bizarre...
8: Hi, I'm Diana Wood, the crazy power wash artist.
3: Resourceful...
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3: ...and unique artwork from communities around the country. When you meet the people behind the art, you get to appreciate every stroke of genius. 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
3: Worth the Wait takes you to the front of America's longest lines to answer one question. Is it worth the wait? From a massive 7-pound burrito to a slice of pie that has locals going crazy, we'll let you know what's worth it and what's not. This is Worth the Wait. This country is full of unusual places to see and amazing things to do. But only the locals really know where to go. On My Go-To, we discover some of the strangest...
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28: The number five is a real personal lucky number for us, my wife and I and her family.
0: 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Her favorite here is the Chilean sea bass with macadamia nut crust.
28: Our number one selling entree. 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We do a champagne, beurre blanc.
29: Because this is four meals in one.
28: Yes.
29: Plus the champagne on top.
28: Yes.
29: So, you know, you get a little cocktail with your dinner. That's why I love it so much. There's so many flavors going on, Pat.
28: Thank you.
0: the sea bass melts in your mouth.
1: I understand why this is the most
28: popular
1: seller.
28: Thank you. Everything's fresh.
1: Amazing.
28: Thank you. Thank you very much. That means a lot. 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
0: Owner Pat LaRocca and his staff always have something magical sautéing.
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0: Customers can't get enough of the margarita pizza.
28: It's just a fresh tomato, fresh buffalo mozzarella. 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
0: It's light and airy. The pizza bianca with Alfredo sauce is another winner.
28: Then we caramelize mushrooms and onions, and then we put that on top, and we put fontina cheese.
0: It feels like you've been invited into Pat's home when you have a meal here. He wants you to feel like you're in Italy.
28: It's time to relax. Mm-hmm. No phones. They just want you to enjoy each other.
29: You know, a lot of that is missing in our lives because we just always hustle and bustle.
0: The bar is also buzzing at 5. Pat's Old Fashioned features whiskey, chocolate, and orange bitters, even maple syrup.
7: Popular. I probably sell 25 to 30 a night.
0: Karina Marzette also makes a lot of espresso martinis.
28: Because I'm a chocolate freak. Yeah. I love chocolates. That's a wonderful after-dinner drink.
0: Apparently so.
29: Always something new and refreshing and exciting, and I love everything on the menu. That's why it's difficult to order.
0: A taste of Cuba can be found at the Havana Cafe food truck.
9: We want people not to just experience the food, but just our whole culture, the whole vibe. It is different from Mexican food, a lot of Caribbean flavors. So predominantly a lot of cumin, a lot of garlic, lime, lemon, things like that.
0: If you don't know where to start, we suggest the Cubano sandwich with smoked ham and Swiss cheese, pickles and mustard on a French roll.
9: And then we come over to the star of the show, which is the lechon. This one right here.
0: On top, a generous portion of lechon, pork shoulder slow roasted for 13 hours.
9: I always tell people the way I was fed by mom is the way I feed people.
0: The Hot Press Cubano is front page news.
9: And it's actually a deli paper that's made out of a Cuban newspaper.
1: That is cool.
0: It's also flavorful and filling.
1: That is tremendous. That is a great sandwich.
0: But don't just take my word for it. Craig Stevens lived in South Florida for 35 years. He really misses Cuban food.
10: I think it's excellent. Very authentic. A lot of meat on it. It's really good. It's fresh. It's great. The pork, the ham, the pickles, the mustard. Really good.
1: Yeah, you miss that.
10: I do. I do miss it. It's good. Good to find it here in Fresno.
1: Beautiful.
10: A little bit of home for me.
0: The chicken and rice bowl also hits home.
9: This is a saffron rice chicken, and it's just all cooked together, so the rice picks up all that flavor.
0: The bowl is topped with maduros, or deep-fried plantains.
9: And that's the arroz con pollo.
1: Oh my goodness, I wasn't expecting it to be that sweet. That is so good.
9: Yes.
0: Sweet and savory. Some come for the Cuban coffee.
9: Espresso shots, and then we use hand-spun sugar, and that's what makes the froth and kind of the creamy flavors.
1: Woo! That is a serious wake-up call.
9: Right?
1: Man, that is good.
0: You can also cool off with the refreshing alcohol-free mojito, Cuban sodas, and the guava chiller. The base of the garlic chicken bowl is white rice topped with Cuban black beans.
9: Very savory, lots of seasonings in there. Again, a lot of garlic and cumin and bay leaf in there.
1: That one's garlicky. And then you have the sweet plantains. It's just a great combination.
0: And owner Lazaro Santana loves it when Cuban families come around.
9: They tell me, is this real Cuban food? Like, I know what it's. And I said, all right, let me know.
1: Yeah.
9: And they'll eat it, and they come back, and they want to shake my hand.
3: can inspire, uplift, and give us a whole new perspective on things. On Stroke of Genius, we find creativity from all over the country and take you inside the minds of their brilliant creators. Learn how these artists make some of the most bizarre...
4: Hi, I'm Diana Wood, the crazy power wash artist.
3: Resourceful...
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3: And unique artwork from communities around the country. When you meet the people behind the art, you get to appreciate every stroke of genius. Ever walk by a really long food line and think, those people are crazy?
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3: Worth the Wait takes you to the front of America's longest lines to answer one question. Is it worth the wait? From a massive 7-pound burrito to a slice of pie that has locals going crazy. We'll let you know what's worth it and what's not. This is Worth the Wait. This country is full of unusual places to see and amazing things to do. But only the locals really know where to go. On My Go-To, we discover some of the strangest...
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6: Hey, guys. How's it going?
11: I've been to rodeos when I was younger where they wouldn't let me compete being openly gay. I've been beat up more than one time. I kept going until a rodeo, but at some point you get tired of being pushed around. And so when the gay rodeo came about, I jumped on it immediately.
12: So a lot of the guys here seem to have nicknames. Why is that?
11: In our everyday life, some of us still have to be closeted. I compete under Jameson Cole as an assumed name. 2 years ago, I lost a job because a parent at the school that I taught at complained that I was gay. Many of the states where we're from, Arkansas, Texas, Oklahoma, you can still be let go for being gay.
12: What do you say to the folks who used to push you around when you'd come to the events? What do you want them to know when they see you now?
11: I'd like them to know I'm a cowboy just like they are. And look at me now. I'm successful. I'm happy. I have a family of competitors. And I still get to do what I love no matter how much they wanted me not to.
33: Time to turn up the heat a little bit. We'll show you an item off the secret menu at a very busy taqueria. And we visited a Chinese restaurant that kicks it up a notch with the spices, if you can handle it.
0: For those in search of a dish that is fire, Hunan Chinese Restaurant at Cedar and Herndon in northeast Fresno fans the flames. The Mongolian beef with vegetables comes out hot. The meat is tender, tasty, and a little sweet to go with the spice.
13: A little different than other places.
0: They turn up the heat with their Szechuan style of cooking.
14: This one is a Chongqing style chicken. It's also, some of the people know it as just like thousands pepper chicken.
15: No, it's not your normal spice. If only if you like heat, you try it, okay? You know, so.
0: Even if you avoid the red peppers, one bite's enough to get your attention.
16: It's spicy. That's really spicy. It's really good, though.
0: General Manager Isaac Huang says most local Chinese restaurants serve Cantonese cuisine, dishes with sweet and sour or oyster sauce, dim sum and the like. Hunan is a little different.
14: The dishes is kind of unique. Besides the spices, they are unique, have a different flavor in it. Mm-hmm. So that is why Szechuan food is popular.
0: Chefs are constantly cooking buttercream prawns. Some see the dish as a dessert. Others order it as a main dish.
15: It's prawns with strawberry sesame seeds sautéed in a rich, sweet sauce that most people are surprised when I describe it with that it comes with strawberries, and they're like, what? But once they try it, they love it.
14: Actually, our pan fried noodle is crispy, make from the wok is unlike some other restaurant would make it end up. Big pan.
15: Strawberries, and they're like, what? But once they try it, they love it.
14: Actually, our pan fried noodle is crispy, make from the wok is unlike some other restaurant would make it end up big pan, big pot. We will be making it fresh. So this is crispy on the bottom.
0: The noodles in this case are topped with chicken and vegetables. Isaac cut the noodles into pizza-like slices.
14: Cut the noodle to four.
17: That's how it's done.
14: Yeah.
0: Since I was a kid, I've always liked crispy fried noodles, which can be hard to find today.
1: And that's what it reminds me of. That is so good.
0: The chicken salad is popular.
13: So our chicken salad is going to have a peanut dressing sauce. And it's going to have a sweet taste to it, which a lot of people love.
16: People ordering something spicy, yeah, get something with sweet flavor to offset that,
14: yeah,
16: in between bites.
14: This one is our dumpling with hao special sauce.
16: Okay.
14: So the dumpling itself is with the pork filling and with the garlic and onions, but the sauce is the one that make it special.
0: Okay. Hunan once offered two menus, one in English, one in Chinese.
14: 5-6 years ago, we combined them into one. So some of the dishes is no one actually is making.
0: With so many options, Hunan gives you plenty of reasons to walk this way. The orders come in and go out quickly at Don Pepe Taqueria. They can make up to 1,000 tacos a day.
2: We have like 12 different meats that we have. We have steak, chicken, chile verde, beef tongue, buche, shrimp, fish.
0: And everyone has their favorite.
5: Shrimp tacos, spicy shrimp tacos. My go-to, yeah.
7: Not too hot?
5: No, they're perfect. It's perfect, yeah.
0: Thinly sliced pork shaved off the vertical spit is extremely popular. Owner Andres Dianda served up a version of tacos al pastor, which doesn't appear on the board.
8: It's kind of like our secret menu. The meat's there, but to order it like this, with the cheese and the avocado.
0: That's the one we wanted to try, and the reward came instantly.
5: Tacos, el pastor, my favorite.
1: I've had those, they're amazing.
5: They are, yeah. Yeah, and all in all, good place to come to.
0: Behind the counter, an army of cooks keep the food coming.
2: Just having the same people working for us for 15, 20 years, we've been able to maintain that consistency.
0: And they don't skimp on the shrimp.
2: The most popular items besides the tacos are our shrimp plates or shrimp tacos and burritos. We hate it with the sauce, and that's one of the main drivers here at the restaurant.
0: You can even get shrimp with your bottle of beer.
5: I did this time, yeah, because I'm off work, so...
0: Dianda says everything they make has to be on point.
2: Usually we always eat here too, so we're very picky on the quality of our food. One of the things that my dad and my uncle said that when they came here in the 90s, there wasn't a lot of competition. So we got lucky and we started. Fresno was just booming.
33: And that'll wrap it up for us today. Thank you for watching. I'm Gail Yaron. Perhaps one of the spots you just saw will become your new go-to place to dine and dish.

0: If you compare the DNA of every human being on the planet, you'll learn that we are 99.99% the same. So why do we spend 99% of our time focusing on that 0.01% that separates us? I'm Michael Koenigs, and this is More in Common, a show where I travel the country looking for stories about what brings us together. It turns out this country has countless stories of unity. But to find these extraordinary friendships, we have to reach out. This is More in Common.
1: You're watching Localish. Follow us at Localish. Hey, Bay Area. It's time to share some amazing stories and feel good. We could all use some inspiration right now, and you've come to the right place. This show is all about good food, good people, and good living. On today's show, frozen Indian desserts, magic wheelchairs, Peruvian cuisine, and Napa Valley olives. But first, powerful moves.
2: It really began because of that terrible thing that happened during the pandemic called Asian hate. And I wanted to do something that would restore the respect for my dancers and our community of artists. The ballet is not particularly known to be extra inclusive, so this is just our way of putting our arms around all of our community and saying we celebrate you. This is called the Angel Island Project. Composer Juan Ro took poetry carved into the walls of the Angel Island immigration station by detainees, and these are poems of protest. They're the only reason the building still survived today. And he's taken some of those poems and set them for string quartet and choir.

0: This is a really big production in its scale. Like you mentioned, you have the orchestra, you have the choir, and of course these renowned dancers. Tell us about the efforts of pulling all of this together in just one artistic vision.
1: It is a very complex piece of machinery to pull all this together with all the different artists. And we actually began a year ago because of the enormity of this project. Everybody has an immigration story. And this is not just the Chinese immigration story. It's everybody who's come here to build a better life.
0: You actually took your dancers to Angel Island for a performance, bit of a sneak peek. Mm-hmm. What was that moment like, seeing this vision come together in the very place that serves as the inspiration for the entire production?
1: I wanted the dancers to feel the immigration center, to feel the wind, the waves, and just to know that experience, because that is going to enrich them and they're going to bring that to the theater.
2: As you know, all the choreographers are Asian. I'm half Japanese, so my mother immigrated to this country. So it's close to the heart, this whole immigrant experience. The section that I'm doing one, is the Page Act of 1875. So it's not based on any of the poetry, but much more on just the experience of what the women went through, the shame and persecution. They were all presumed to be coming here for prostitution. I have three women and a man who represents an interrogator. Two of the women are passed through, and one of them does not pass, and she is sent back to China. In the movement, in the physicality of it, I wanted to show what they might be feeling as far as embarrassment, all of that kind of stuff.
3: And so we have different ideas of the immigration experience. Some of us are immigrants, some of us are second generation, like myself. And so our views on immigration and what we've heard about those who went through Angel Island kind of give us unique perspectives. We should be able to move forward from this, learn from this, and make sure that something like this doesn't repeat ever again. The Dancing Moons Festival has been my way of showing everyone that Chinese people are more than just the virus. I think it's helped with my confidence in my identity. It's one of the big reasons why I'm still here at Oakland Ballet.
0: What do you hope people take away from seeing this production when it debuts?
1: I hope people will be moved. I hope people will understand the storyline, understand some of the history, but I also hope they'll be filled with admiration and respect.
4: Now, it's time for a refreshing Indian treat.
5: We make flavors we like to eat. A lot of them are rooted in Indian history or Indian cuisine, but we also do other stuff.
6: We're a cafe and we do a lot of other things as well. And we would really like people to come try those things as well, because that's very much part of our culture too. I think we make the best kulfi I've had in my life.

0: Kulfi is an Indian ice cream. It's a style of making ice cream. In India, refrigeration is not available everywhere. So we figured out if you really cook milk, and just milk, no cream, no eggs, it changes chemically and the proteins kind of open up and make it really creamy, like cream. And we wanted to have something really premium that was Indian flavors and Indian inspired. And that's where we started. We called it Kulfi, but it's a play on the name.
1: I like to say we're like the Cheers. We just don't sell alcohol. We sell ice cream, you know. We know everyone in the neighborhood. We know all the kids.
0: We used to be a pop-up for many, many years where we had a small cart and we would just roll it and go pop up at different places.
1: And Preeti likes to say that when she came to this country, she actually fell in love with two men, but it was Ben & Jerry.
0: Big fan of Ben & Jerry's Chunky Monkey and, you know, the whole line of Ben & Jerry. So that was the inspiration.
1: I like the butterscotch with the cashew nut praline, which is just, it's creamy, but it's got the nuttiness to it, it got a little crunch. It's just, it's delicious.
0: I have many favorites. They're like my babies, you know. I create all these flavors. I'd say the classic kulfi.
1: Yeah.
0: Because that's my childhood in a cup. It's great when people that are not from our culture and from our culture, both, come and have it and go, wow, this is so unique. This is so creamy. And it is really helpful to have it in the most loved dessert in America, ice cream.
1: You literally have all kinds of people that come here that really want to, that they're curious to try, and they try everything. We do have this thing called a flight, just like you would have a flight of wine or a flight of beer. We have a flight of ice cream. And so you could do five little mini scoops.
0: So we do a lot of savory stuff. We're not just ice cream, we're a cafe as well. So we make our own from scratch, our own chai, we make from scratch coffee. We're looking forward to you all coming, trying our stuff. We really like more people to enjoy the space, the community.
2: Coming up, this nonprofit gives the gift of magic. Nothing brings people together like a great meal. And at Bite Size, communities coming together around food is what we're all about. Join us as we take you around to some of the best and most unique restaurants around the country. You'll meet the people behind some of the best eats in town and hear the stories behind the meals.
3: Here's my father, Paco Lopez.
2: See some of the craziest dishes they have to offer.
4: We are eating 30 feet of pasta.
2: And meet some of the customers taking on their challenges. Let us add a little flavor to your day at Bite Size. What is true kindness? How can we help our neighbors in need? Maybe it's as simple as a smile or a hug.
5: All sorts of emotions.
6: Yeah.
2: All Good is about finding everyday people doing good in their communities.
7: So they come here and they can get their food, personal items, everything.
2: Reaching out.
8: The community has a good heart. I didn't think they would have helped me like this.
2: And putting other people first.
9: It takes them back to who they were when they weren't homeless.
2: Even on a tough day, we're here for you on All Good. The extraordinary bond we have with our pets is unlike any other. Here on Pet Project, we consider our furry friends members of the family, and we know you do, too. So we're introducing you to some of the most amazing pets we've met.
10: This is a duck I keep seeing everywhere.
2: The owners who go above and beyond to help them out.
11: I could tell it was love at first sight.
2: And the stories of resilient pets that inspire us all.
12: You see having Papa Wheelie on camera.
2: So give yourself a treat and join us on Pet Project. What is true kindness? How can we help our neighbors in need? Maybe it's as simple as a smile or a hug.
5: All sorts of emotions.
6: Yeah.
2: All Good is about finding everyday people doing good in their communities.
7: So they come here and they can get their food, personal items, everything.
2: Reaching out.
8: The community has a good heart. I didn't think they would have helped me like this.
2: And putting other people first.
9: It takes them back to who they were when they weren't homeless.
2: Even on a tough day, we're here for you on All Good. Welcome back to the show. Magic Wheelchair transforms children's wheelchairs into incredible costumes.
6: Instead of being a kid in a wheelchair, we dress it up and make it into something really cool. You get to be the one riding the rocket ship or driving a tank. It's entirely up to the kid what they want to be dressed up as. In the past, we dressed up a girl's wheelchair to look like a power loader from the Alien movies. We did another one where it was a miniature loader like you'd find at a construction site. And that's just the ones we've done. They've got, you know, dozens of other builders that also volunteer time and resources to make these sorts of things happen. The beauty of it is, when it's all said and done, there's no cost to the families. Everything is provided free of charge.
13: 3 years ago, I saw them online, and I thought that was the most amazing thing ever. Whoever did this is magical and, like, the nicest, coolest person in the world to do this for our kids.
14: We just love giving everyone their star moment. Magic Wheelchair was founded by my friend who started building epic costumes for his kids in wheelchairs. That was in 2014. And then I also have a nonprofit background, so we joined forces and decided to, you know, spread it to the masses, bring magic to everyone.
6: Basically, what they do is they connect builders like me

0: and done. We're going to have parts that are molded and cast. We're going to have parts that are 3D printed. We've got parts that are sewn, parts that are sculpted by hand. We've got the headstone sculpt started and the sculpt for the sandworm. And then we've also gone ahead and 3D printed the little gargoyles that go on top of the headstone. We're making a custom suit jacket and headdress and, you know, a little fascinator, all, you know, just for this build. At this point, with a week to go, we're sitting in a pretty good spot. Everything seems like it's coming along as well as it could be. Today is the last shop day that we've got. This is our last chance to really make everything presentable while we still have all of our tools and all of our materials available to us. We'll be doing a little bit of touch-ups on the paint for the sandworm. We actually have to hit the road and make it down to San Diego tonight. The fun part about this reveal is going to be at San Diego Comic-Con, which is essentially the world's largest comic book and pop culture convention. We're going to have quite an audience when it comes time to show this off for this young lady. When it comes to cosplay, like, there's not really a better place to show off than San Diego Comic-Con. This will be a chance for her to join in with all of that kind of crowd.
1: 5, 4, 3, 2, 1!
2: It's really amazing with the sandworm and everything, and even to cover her eye gaze, they have the book, so it all goes. It's awesome.
3: Her reaction today was so sweet, all smiles.
2: 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She was giggling and smiling.
3: 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All of the money goes to the build materials, or they can apply to volunteer and build with us. Our volunteer builders are incredible humans.
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5: Resourceful...
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5: 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When you meet the people behind the art, you get to appreciate every stroke of genius. 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
5: Worth the Wait takes you to the front of America's longest lines to answer one question. Is it worth the wait? From a massive 7-pound burrito to a slice of pie that has locals going crazy, we'll let you know what's worth it and what's not. This is Worth the Wait. This country is full of unusual places to see and amazing things to do, but only the locals really know where to go. On My Go-To, we discover some of the strangest...
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14: All sorts of emotions.
15: Yeah.
5: All Good is about finding everyday people doing good in their communities.
16: So they come here and they can get their food, personal items, everything.
5: Reaching out.
17: The community has a good heart. I didn't think they would have helped me like this.
5: And putting other people first.
18: It takes them back to who they were when they weren't homeless.
5: Even on a tough day, we're here for you.

0: on All Good. 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
1: Welcome to Lamar.
2: We're a Peruvian restaurant, but we also have a California flair to it. A lot of the fish we have, they all are local. All the other things that we have here are essentially from local farms. The vibe is always very energetic. I feel like this place is always busy. You walk in and it's like this little cute door, and then you walk into this massive lobby and it just keeps going. The restaurant just essentially keeps going. I mean, the view is amazing. You have the view of the Bay Bridge. You have the ships on the side, the cruise ships on the side. You've got the dock. It's like a very zen place in a midst of chaos. I run the bar program. I essentially am the bar manager, and so I kind of help curate the cocktails. We play around with different recipes, but we always try to have some sort of Peruvian element within the cocktails that we're producing.
1: My name is Victoriano Lopez. I am executive chef in Lamar San Francisco. I've been here for almost 10 years. I love this area, exploring that these products, you know. For that, I'm staying here, I don't know how many years more, but I love that this area.
2: Lamar's specializes in fresh seafood and fresh juices and fresh sauces, and we make everything in-house. We butcher everything in-house, which is amazing. I don't think a lot of restaurants can say that.
1: Local albacore, and this one is cottage. Cottage, local cottage.
2: That's kind of the essence of what Lamar is and what it kind of stands for, is to create a not only beautiful drinks and food, is essentially just letting people know what Peruvian cuisine is.
1: We will make a ceviche California. Yes. I put in the bowl. Wait.

0: microgreen, cilantro. This is the Ceviche California.
1: It's a beautiful collaboration of multiple countries immigrating into Peru that actually makes Peruvian cuisine what it is today. So you have like tiraditos, which are like sashimi, and that kind of comes from the Japanese culture.
0: Three tiraditos. This is the white fish. This is the albacore, which is also local. Salmon.
1: And you have the wok fried dishes that come from like the Chinese culture. And it's just like a beautiful array of colors and flavors and history.
0: Again.
1: We make everything in-house. So if we can't get it imported from Peru itself, we actually go to the farmers markets and we try to collaborate with some of the local farmers as well to kind of just curate what we do here. Victoriano is a great chef. He's super passionate, and it kind of rubs off throughout the entire house. All of the stuff, we love watching him cook because it's a lot of fun.
0: Tiradito olivo.
1: I think the main thing is essentially learning a little bit about Peruvian culture, about where the history of some of the dishes come from. The knowledge that we learn through our lineups and our pre-shifts, we all work together as a team. It's a great dynamic. It's a lot of fun working here.
2: Up next, an immersive olive oil experience. We should all be staying active. And here on Pumped, we show you all the different ways... We should all be staying active. And here on Pumped, we show you all the different ways members of your community are keeping in shape. Meet people who can make a gym wherever they go.
3: You can literally make anything and everything yours.
2: Proving that age is just a number.
4: How old are you?
3: 80.
2: And challenging what we think is possible.
5: Get up, baby. Get up. That's what I love.
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2: 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Here on Pet Project, we consider our furry friends members of the family, and we know you do, too. 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
12: Oh my God.
13: You're on board North River Lobster Companies at Pier 81. It is the biggest floating lobster shack in New York City. Our specialty here is going to be our Shelly. It is a 28-inch lobster roll stuffed with some of New England's finest lobster meat.
12: Oh my God.
14: That's amazing.
12: Oh, we got a whole bag of chips on top of that. Icing on the cake. It is delicious, but I feel like this is a meal for like a week. I'm about to...
15: I'm in lobster heaven right now.
13: It's a small piece of paradise. I mean, you come on board and you really feel like you're on a small vacation. We take you for a quick 45-minute cruise down in the Hudson. Before you know it, we're back, and you're welcome to stay on board as long as you please.
2: Welcome back to the show. Auberge du Soleil in Napa Valley celebrates its olive harvest with immersive culinary experiences.
16: And the olives are old Spanish and French cultivars. They were planted around 120, 150, because I can see the trunks are big. from, like I told you, Spanish, like Nevadillo, that makes a good oil. So we are experimenting this blend that we are getting. Yesterday, we already made the oil, and it tastes very, very good.
4: We're situated mid-valley here on the hillside. We're on 33 acres, as you can see. We are plopped right here in the middle of a historic heritage olive grove. So that gives it a real Mediterranean feel. And before the hotel was built, it was an olive grove. So the entire property was filled with olives, and we purposely built it into the grove to give it such a romantic Mediterranean feel. And we're super excited about this being our very first harvest, and we're expecting to get 3 to 4 tons of olives that we're going to turn into extra virgin olive oil here to use on property.
16: We harvest by hand because it's more gentle. We don't damage that much. They are not bruised, so this is very important because once the olives are harvested, they start to oxidize. So we don't want that to happen to the olives. The time from harvest to the mill is less than 1 hour, and we get a fresher, more phenol contents, more aromas, so it's better and healthier.
14: So this will be our first inaugural year of celebrating and actually harvesting the olives grove that's on property here at Auberge du Soleil. So in collaboration with that, our executive chef Robert Curry and our wine director Chris Mardrum have put together a menu that'll be featured in the restaurant that shows olives six ways. That'll be a 6-course chef's tasting menu that's going to highlight some different varieties of olives and also olives in different expressions. So it may be olive oil, actual olives, or showcased in different ways on the menu. We also have some other opportunities on the property in our bar. Our bar manager, Kat Maripodi, has put together a cocktail program that showcases 2 cocktails featuring olive oil. We also, throughout the week, will be doing wine tastings in our courtyard and also featuring olive oil from Grove 45.
17: To help feature our olive oil and olives from property, we created 2 olive oil cocktails. The first one is the Olive Grove Martini. So to make our martini, we're fat washing Jean-Marc XO vodka with Grove 45 extra virgin olive oil for 24 hours, and then we strain it out. And what it does to it is really create an influence for the olive oil flavors without being overpowering. Creates a very smooth texture for a dirty martini made classic.
4: One of the great things about working here at Auberge du Soleil is we're constantly finding ways to stay relevant in an ever-changing market. And it's just really great to work with a team that is constantly thinking about how can we elevate what we're doing and provide exceptional service. And how can we take these incredible olive trees and the olives that they produce and make it into something very distinctive that we can share with our guests.
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0: If you compare the DNA of every human being on the planet, you'll learn that we are 99.99% the same. So why do we spend 99% of our time focusing on that 0.01% that separates us? I'm Michael Koenigs, and this is More in Common, a show where I travel the country looking for stories about what brings us together. It turns out this country has countless stories of unity. But to find these extraordinary friendships, we have to reach out. This is More in Common.
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9: You know, Mary's in the Guinness World Book of Records now.
10: Thanks to all of you out there. I love radio. I was fulfilling my dream in that picture. I felt very honored that I got to sing and got to be with Elvis. When my daughter came in and told me that she had gotten an email and it says, Mama, you're in the world's Guinness Book of Records.
11: I had chills. I mean, I was upstairs and I was shaking on the inside, and I went downstairs. I said, Mama, you know, I can believe this. And I read it to her, and tears just came to her eyes.
10: I said, are you kidding me? But no, she wasn't kidding. And it's been, and my feet hasn't touched the ground since. I'm Mary McCoy, and welcome to Conroe. Back in 1950, I had sang on a talent contest at the Crichton Theater. Well, the manager, Bert Bagley was his name. When the radio station signed on in 51, well, he called the manager at the radio station. He called the school. He said, Mary, I've been told a lot about you, that you sing. And I said, well, I try. And he said, we want you to come up and be on our talent show. And see, this was my one dream, was to be in radio, to sing and make records. And so I felt like that my dream had come true. After the show was over, he said, Mary, do you know enough songs for 15 minutes? And I said, well, I think so. He said, well, I'll tell you what, we're going to record 15 minutes of you singing. You're going to go home, and you're going to listen to the radio at 1 o'clock. I got just as close to that radio as I could get, and that was the worst mistake I ever made, because I cried. I thought I sounded so bad. Well, that next week at school, guess what? I got another telephone call from the manager, and he said, guess what, Mary? We have a sponsor for your show. He said, Brown's Sinclair Service Station called up, wants to sponsor you. And I said, you've got to be kidding. I said, that was horrible. He said, well, he didn't think so. At that point, I was 12 years old. About 4 months later, I went to Jimmy, and I said, Jimmy, I don't want to sing on the show. I want to play records. And so he said, all right, Mary, we'll work on that. He taught me everything I knew. This picture here, I was 13 years old in that picture. That was 1951. Elvis was one of the nicest guys I ever met. He had so much respect for everyone. If you asked him to give you a shirt off of his back, he would do it. And the thing that I admired about him was the way he talked about his mother. I felt very honored that I got to sing with Elvis.
11: started working on this room for Mama back probably around October, November of last year. Got it together, had to take it apart, had to put it back together, and this is what we came up with. It was a labor of love. I enjoyed every minute of it.
10: I enjoy this room so much, I could just stay out here all the time.
11: I wish that was me standing there instead of her.
10: Touch anything on the tree, he sings. Deep Ellum and Blues, I made that in 1960. That was my first record. That was, and of course, it always makes me sad because my dad, that was his dream, was to see me make my first record, and I lost him after I graduated. But I had my mom with me. They're the ones that gave me the inspiration.
3: Really love you, baby. You better tell me so.
10: It first came out, we were driving, I first heard it on Kilt, and they had to tie me down the back seat. I was just, it excited me so bad. And we'd switch over from one station and go to another one, and would be hearing the ending of it, you know, or maybe the beginning. And that is one thrill, you know, you just can't beat it.
5: I like the one with Porter
10: oh,
5: and
10: yeah.
5: Dolly.
10: Yeah, oh yeah, I tell you what.
12: You and Loretta kind of favor each other a little bit, huh?
10: When I sang, they said I was the Loretta Lynn of Conroe. That's Minnie Pearl. I've got one of her hats. Pearl Haggard came to the Conroe Ballroom, and he was there that night. And also, I was there with the radio station, and he came over to the table and sat down with me. And we talked, and he looked at me and he said, "Are you married?" And I said, "Yes, I have 4 beautiful daughters." And before I got that out of my mouth, he got up and walked off. Thank you so much. I hope that you've enjoyed our show as much as I've enjoyed being with you.
9: Working with Mary the last 25 years has been a real treat, let me tell you. She'll put a smile on your face even if you're down in the dumps.
10: I love Larry to death. He's like a brother I never had.
9: Her longevity is amazing. She's the strongest woman I know, I believe. She's been through adversity, but she just keeps on going like that bunny on TV with the batteries.
10: 2010, I went into the Texas Radio Hall of Fame, and what a thrill. Every time I drive past that mural, it makes me feel so good to be on that wall with Roy Harris. Roy and I have known each other for a long time, since he fought Floyd Patterson. I tell everybody, go by and look at my mural, and I'll wink at you. 2013, I fell and broke my neck. I was in a halo for 3 months. But you know what? I did my show with Larry from my hospital bed at home. He would send me the script. I'd read it. I was determined I would not be off the radio. I had some offers to come to Houston. But I wouldn't leave. I wouldn't leave Conroe. It's the people that has kept me where I am. And I've loved every minute of it.
13: Mary, congratulations on 72 years on the radio. You're the best friend I've ever had, and I'm proud to know you. And you deserve everything.
14: It's one of the greatest pleasures of my life is growing up with you in high school and following your career all the way through. And you're really an amazing, amazing woman. And Conroe's proud of you. And the country's proud of you.
15: 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Will you welcome our Grand Ole Opry guest announcer, Mary McCoy?
10: Thank you so much, Charlie. You don't know how long I've waited to stand on the stage at the Grand Ole Opry.
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16: April 13th, 2023, hereby declared Mary McCoy Day.
10: That's the key to the city.
17: What was that like in there, being honored by the city of Conroe?
10: I tell you, it's overwhelming, and I thank God every minute of it, because if it wasn't for Conroe, all the people, wonderful people here, well, I'll never leave her, that's for sure.
18: You're such a good example for so many.
19: Yes, you are.
18: It's just hard to believe 71, almost 72 years that you've dedicated your life to what you love and stuck with it and achieved so much.
10: And you know, they keep asking me, Mary, when are you going to retire? That word's not in my vocabulary.
18: You know, you love what you do. That's so great.
1: 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On Stroke of Genius, we find creativity from all over the country and take you inside the minds of their brilliant creators. Learn how these artists make some of the most bizarre...
20: Hi, I'm Diana Wood, the crazy power wash artist.
1: Resourceful...
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1: 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When you meet the people behind the art, you get to appreciate every stroke of genius. Ever walk by a really long food line and think, those people are crazy?
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23: This is the best thing I've ever had.
1: Worth the Wait takes you to the front of America's longest lines to answer one question. Is it worth the wait? From a massive 7-pound burrito to a slice of pie that has locals going crazy, we'll let you know what's worth it and what's not. This is Worth the Wait. This country is full of unusual places to see and amazing things to do. But only the locals really know where to go. On My Go-To, we discover some of the strangest...
24: This is a brain of a gorilla.
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1: 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We should all be staying active. And here on Pumped, we show you all the different ways members of your community are keeping in shape. Meet people who can make a gym wherever they go.
25: You can literally make anything and everything yours.
1: Proving that age is just a number.
26: How old are you?
25: 80.
1: And challenging what we think is possible.
27: Get up, baby. Get up. That's what I love.
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20: More than 50% of the businesses started in the last decade have been started by women, and yet there really were no workspaces for women. 50% of women are in independent fields. They're contractors, they're freelancers, they're entrepreneurs. A place needs to be born for women to come together. This is much bigger than one person, so I went to my daughter-in-law, Katie, and that's how we became co-founders together.
29: I wanted to work in a place that had all the amenities and support for a new mom like myself that was struggling.
20: And we all decided that this is the bathroom that we would all love to have at home.
29: And then at the same time, my mother-in-law, Stephanie, who's very passionate about mentoring women, had the same idea. She wanted to create a space for women.
20: She Space is built out by 33 women. Construction manager, to the architect, to the banker, to the insurance. Even the exterior signage company is owned by a woman.
29: This is our newest tenant.
20: The drywall company is owned by a woman. This project was built by women. So the very first thing people say when they come into She Space is like, oh my gosh, we saw the pictures, but you have to feel She Space.
29: What we are here is unapologetically feminine.
20: The colors are for enthusiasm, motivation, creativity, and to increase productivity. Because inside She Space, we have every industry imagined. We have insurance, HR, marketing and graphic design. We have physicians that come here to get their work done. We have a veterinarian. We just connect women with whatever they need. And if we don't have that woman inside She Space, someone inside here is going to know who that woman is, and we will go out and get you the help. She Space is 8,000 square feet, but it functions probably like much, much larger than that. We are open 7 days a week, 7 a.m. to 11 p.m., because we do have people that actually come here after their main job. They're kind of like working on their side gig. It's really popular in here. We are, again, here to accommodate women's schedules, because every woman's schedule is so different. We don't live or work on a 9-to-5. That just isn't how we, that's not how the world works anymore.
0: Nothing brings people together like a great meal. And at Bite Size, communities coming together around food is what we're all about. Join us as we take you around to some of the best and most unique restaurants around the country. You'll meet the people behind some of the best eats in town and hear the stories behind the meals.
2: Here's my father, Paco Lopez.
0: See some of the craziest dishes they have to offer.
3: We are eating 30 feet of pasta.
0: And meet some of the customers taking on their challenges. Let us add a little flavor to your day at Bite Size. What is true kindness? How can we help our neighbors in need? Maybe it's as simple as a smile or a hug.
4: All sorts of emotions.
6: Yeah.
0: All Good is about finding everyday people doing good in their communities.
7: So they come here and they can get their food, personal items, everything.
0: Reaching out.
8: The community has a good heart. I didn't think they would have helped me like this.
0: And putting other people first.
11: It takes them back to who they were when they weren't homeless.
0: Even on a tough day, we're here for you on All Good. The extraordinary bond we have with our pets is unlike any other. Here on Pet Project, we consider our furry friends members of the family, and we know you do, too. So we're introducing you to some of the most amazing pets we've met.
19: This is a duck I keep seeing everywhere.
0: The owners who go above and beyond to help them out.
26: I could tell it was love at first sight.
0: And the stories of resilient pets that inspire us all.
30: You see having Papa Wheelie on camera.
0: So give yourself a treat and join us on Pet Project. We should all be staying active. And here on Pumped, we show you all the different ways members of your community are keeping in shape. Meet people who can make a gym wherever they go.
25: You can literally make anything and everything yours.
0: Proving that age is just a number.
31: How old are you?
25: 80.
0: And challenging what we think is possible.
27: Get up, baby. Get up. That's what I love.
28: I can't breathe.
0: So put on your sweats and join us to get pumped. The extraordinary bond we have with our pets is unlike any other. Here on Pet Project, we consider our furry friends members of the family, and we know you do, too. So we're introducing you to some of the most amazing pets we've met.
19: This is a duck I keep seeing everywhere.
0: The owners who go above and beyond to help them out.
26: I could tell it was love at first sight.
0: And the stories of resilient pets that inspire us all.
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0: So give yourself a treat and join us on Pet Project.
32: Hi, my name is Courtney Petty, and I'm a childhood cancer survivor.
33: So baby Courtney is affectionately known as baby Courtney in our family, because when she was born, I was about to be 8, my brother was 6, and we had our own real-life baby doll.
32: An average day in my life at 15 mainly consisted of school and tennis and hanging out with my friends. I was at that orthodontist one afternoon getting my braces, the color bands on my braces, changed and tightened. And I was laying in the chair and I passed out. And I woke up very quickly, but my mom was like, "That something's not right. You shouldn't be passing out when you're laying down at the dentist." So we just went to the local hospital near my orthodontist in West Houston, and they started running some tests. I think they started with a chest x-ray. And they said, "We only see one lung. It looks like there's a lot of fluid. Maybe that's why you've been feeling a little short of breath." And I was like, "Oh, okay." But they said, "We're going to send you over to Texas Children's. They have good surgeons that will help put the tube in to drain all that fluid."
33: My dad called. And there was just the heaviest silence. I can still, like, feel it to this day. And I knew something was really, really, really wrong. And he couldn't even get out the words. But finally he said, "It's cancer."
32: After running all the tests and getting the biopsy, I was diagnosed with Hodgkin's lymphoma. I was nervous after hearing I had cancer, but I still feel like I was more nervous just for knowing that my family was nervous. I was feeling for them, and I didn't want them to be scared and them to be upset, because I knew that we'd make it through.
34: I honestly don't remember her ever crying. I remember her talking to me from the very beginning that she really wanted to be a doctor,
5: And when she was well enough, she kind of morphed that into wanting to be a pediatric oncologist. But she went through 4 months of really intensive chemotherapy and then radiation therapy. And yet she, when she was strong enough, was still playing tennis.
6: Hi, I'm Dr. Courtney Petty, and I'm a resident physician at Texas Children's Hospital.
9: Are you into dancing?
10: Absolutely not.
9: Okay,
12: it is so amazing to see this come full circle.
9: He just came in.
12: To see my baby girl go in with cancer.
9: Right.
12: To see her come out of the hospital at less than 70 pounds. And now to be back at the hospital as Dr. Courtney Petty, working with Dr. Dreyer. There's a light shining above on Courtney's head.
5: So here she was, my former patient. Now she's my medical student following me in the clinic where she was treated. That's pretty powerful.
9: How many more days do you think you're going to be here?
6: I would hope that knowing that my patients know that I also went through cancer and went through the treatment gives them some hope. But I like to think that they at least can look towards the future and look past the kind of hump that they're going through and just see that light at the end of the tunnel.
12: It's tough enough in life. So that alone is an inspiration to me. I think for young girls to see that, you know, being a doctor is not this out of the question thing. But surviving cancer and then going back and helping to cure cancer as a woman, I think it's a story that a lot of young girls and young women need to hear.
13: They listen, but what matters more is when they meet you.
33: The way I look up to her now, I think I'm her biggest fan. I am the most proud just person, sister, everything about her. And I can promise you probably every single person in our family looks up to her, even though she's the baby.
1: Nothing brings people together like a great meal. And at Bite Size, communities coming together around food is what we're all about. Join us as we take you around to some of the best and most unique restaurants around the country. You'll meet the people behind some of the best eats in town and hear the stories behind the meals.
14: Here's my father, Paco Lopez.
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15: We are eating 30 feet of pasta.
1: And meet some of the customers taking on their challenges. Let us add a little flavor to your day at Bite Size. What is true kindness? How can we help our neighbors in need? Maybe it's as simple as a smile or a hug.
4: All sorts of emotions.
16: Yeah.
1: All Good is about finding everyday people doing good in their communities.
7: So they come here and they can get their food, personal items, everything.
1: Reaching out.
8: The community has a good heart. I didn't think they would have helped me like this.
1: And putting other people first.
11: It takes them back to who they were when they weren't homeless.
1: Even on a tough day, we're here for you on All Good. The extraordinary bond we have with our pets is unlike any other. Here on Pet Project, we consider our furry friends members of the family, and we know you do, too. So we're introducing you to some of the most amazing pets we've met.
19: This is the duck I keep seeing everywhere.
1: The owners who go above and beyond to help them out.
26: I could tell it was love at first sight.
1: And the stories of resilient pets that inspire us all.
30: You see having Papa Wheelie on camera.
1: So give yourself a treat and join us on Pet Project. The extraordinary bond we have with our pets is unlike any other. Here on Pet Project, we consider our furry friends members of the family, and we know you do, too. So we're introducing you to some of the most amazing pets we've met.
19: This is the duck I keep seeing everywhere.
1: The owners who go above and beyond to help them out.
26: I could tell it was love at first sight.
1: And the stories of resilient pets that inspire us all.
30: You see having Papa Wheelie on camera.
1: So give yourself a treat and join us on Pet Project. This country is full of unusual places to see and amazing things to do. But only the locals really know where to go. On My Go-To, we discover some of the strangest...
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17: You know, you don't want to do the same thing twice because you're going to spend so much time doing something. You want a different result, something that's going to give you, you know, make you want to wake up in the morning. I'm Mark Scrap Daddy Bradford. We're here at the world's largest Scrap Daddy collection here in North Heights, Houston, Texas. It's been all hands on deck for
0: come on, baby, come on.
17: Art Car Parade. And it's just so, I'm so grateful to be here today working on a new project.
0: Woo-hoo! Here we go!
17: What's up? My name's Scrap Daddy because I make these creatures. I'm the daddy of these creatures, the father. I father them into these creations where I like to use pieces of metal that were designed to do different things and then use them to make my creations come alive. The more alive I can make my creations, the better. One of my big mottos here is recycling. This is 99% recycled stuff. There's all these companies that make things and discard things, and I find them and repurpose them into these creations. And these are my babies. The Art Car Parade is just a great place for an artist to display their work. Hold on, Ray, hold on, hold on. I don't know what I'd be doing without the Art Car Parade. I just can't wait to see everybody. You know, all that. There's so many artists from all over the U.S. and all over the world that come to this parade. This year's car is the Texas Mosquito. I've called it the Triculus, but it's really made after my first art car, which was the Texas Mosquito. Used all my tricks, everything I've learned over all the years, and made it the best I could. Today, the test run was awesome.
0: Okay.
17: I learned how to get in it and get off of it.
0: Okay. What? Okay, okay. I gotta watch out for the power lines here.
17: I learned how that it doesn't speed wobble at top speed. I learned that that it doesn't fall apart. And that's it. I learned that I really have fun doing it. I mean, I can't wait to get in it again. I still have so much more work to do.
0: I'm ready for the fun.
17: But now that I know that it works, now I can focus on making, you know, it come alive. Here at the Mark Bradford Project, I've been working almost 720 days making this place where people can come and see my work and see me working. This is my life's work. This is everything that I've done.
2: Good afternoon, everyone.
3: Good afternoon, ma'am.
2: It's going to continue to be a learning experience.
10: My name is Assistant Chief Chandra Hatcher. I work for the Houston Police Department, and I've been here for 30 years.
2: We strive for excellence. Excellence. So every single day, we are trying to get better.
10: I grew up in Brooklyn, New York. We didn't have a lot. We weren't poor, but we had just enough to get by. And my parents always made me feel like skies were the limit. When I look back on my career, I feel tremendously blessed, but also tremendously honored. I started working for the Houston Police Department as one of the lowest pay grades. I was a civilian employee. I worked in the jail. And now I am at one of the highest ranks. I am the highest ranking African-American female on the police department for the fourth largest city in the country. It reminds me of the possibilities, the potential, the opportunities, because opportunities come in all shapes and sizes.
2: I started as a police officer. I became a sergeant. And
16: I see her as a lifelong friend, a big sister, someone who outside of HPD, years beyond when she retired, that we will always be connected.
2: Sometimes they do stuff really good and she says, yay, great job.
16: She takes herself out of that profession and be a real person when need be. And that's impactful.
2: Madeline, Regina, Gladys.
10: I think women bring such a different, unique aspect to law enforcement. I wouldn't say that all women are soft, but we definitely have a different way of connecting with people. We are mothers, we are workers, we are friends, We are beautiful. We have our own diversity and uniqueness about each and every one of us. And I think that there are people in our community who can connect with our stories. I am so inspired when I go out in the field and I talk to citizens and community members, and they encourage me. And they, when they say thank you for the job that you're doing, it makes me know that I'm still here for a reason, and my job really does matter.

0: Walk down any street in America and take a moment to listen to the locals. They know the way.
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14: 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These are all the ingredients. 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So there's a market and a need for these baked goods. And the name Everybody Eats is an inclusive name. I've been doing this for 21 years, since April 2004, when we opened this business. Bread is the most difficult thing to accomplish gluten-free. And in our menu, our bread list is very extensive.
15: To have a bakery like this in my neighborhood means everything. I mean, not everybody has the opportunity to eat gluten like myself, so having a place dedicated to do that is honestly a blessing. So I'm very happy that this is in our neighborhood.
16: It's pretty surreal sometimes. It's time consuming, but all that little detail is what makes these particular things just so lifelike and so realistic. Once you create a product that people love, it will just grow organically. Hi, I'm Gina Zeck. I am the owner of Creative Twist Wood Flowers, and I am a wood flower florist. The most special thing about wood flowers are that they never die. It's
17: making sure they're all fluffed out and pretty.
16: A huge, huge benefit of them is there's no allergens. So people in hospitals can enjoy them, as, you know, the hospitals don't allow, especially in ICU, fresh flowers. They are just a great product for that. I am allergic to everything. So I appreciate them very much because there's no allergens.
17: Length on this one, and just to add a little bit more of a concentrated color.
16: These particular flowers are made out of solo wood. It is a plant that is grown in marshy lands, mostly in Asia. The bark is cut off of the stem or the root of the flower, and then the plant shavings are cut into strips.
17: Petals are covered in the paint. I just kind of go back with
16: it. It was a hobby initially, but yeah, it definitely grew into an amazing little business. I'm LLC now as of last October. I actually became official. Seeing how many people just loved and appreciated them was so very special to me that it just made me want to keep doing it and just bring smiles to people's faces.
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18: We've always been a family-operated company, a family mentality, and people-first mentality, and that's what's kept us strong.
19: Two more.
20: I am the seventh generation. A lot of these employees on day shift have known me since I was, like, 10 years old. 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
18: The Spana family, the whole way through, they started making twisted pretzels back in the 1800s.
20: When we start up that Monday morning, everyone else just smells that we're running pretzels. I mean, I smell being a child again.
19: They're the best.
18: The whole facility is 110,000 square feet. 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
19: We're making our original splits, the one that made us famous.
18: They were branded the mistakes from the 50s to the 80s.
20: We fell asleep when we were making them, and they ended up splitting.
18: For 30 years, they ran with it and laughed at it and called it the mistakes. And in the 80s, they decided to make that rebranding and actually define the product as the split.
19: You see how it's kind of burst open on the sides, and they're starting to bubble? That's the split that they're talking about.
18: We have nine products. We have the extra salt, the unsalted, the sourdough rings, we have the sourdough minis, the Needhams.
20: The Needhams. These are fantastic. I love these.
19: These are the extra dark. These are the ones that we burn on purpose.
18: Puffsel is a non-GMO, gluten-free, corn and oat-based extruded puff. We have an aged cheddar and we have a honey mustard.
20: All the product in this warehouse is all the stuff that you'll see going into grocery stores. You do not realize how far back this goes.
18: Sprouted whole grain wheat doesn't have the same glycemic index spike when you eat it, so it's better for a diabetic.
19: This is the oven room. As they flip, you can actually see them starting to get salted.
18: The shells, it's called Happy Accidents. Instead of extruding into a nugget, it puffed open like a hollow pillow. It's all the crunch and flavor of a pretzel without the filling in the middle. Our pretzels are our staple. Everything's from foundational pretzels and slight variations. There's Pretzelvania, and just how many pretzels are made in this state. This is the snack state, and this is a pretzel state for sure.
19: They're all coming off of the oven, and they're coming onto the scale system.
18: We do have several pretzel manufacturers here. That history is here.
19: All this product coming out of here is all coming out of the kiln.
18: Folds of Honor, we offer 5 cents a bag for every bag that we sell. The whole program is providing scholarships to the dependents of fallen and service-disabled veterans and now first responders, supporting our veterans and their families.
19: That's a good bag, and it's ready to go.
20: I feel a lot of pride coming here every day. We're constantly evolving and trying to make the products better.
0: We should all be staying active. And here on Pumped, we show you all the different ways members of your community are keeping in shape. Meet people who can make a gym wherever they go.
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0: Put on your sweats and join us to get pumped. The extraordinary bond we have with our pets is unlike any other. Here on Pet Project, we consider our furry friends members of the family, and we know you do too. So we're introducing you to some of the most amazing pets we've met.
25: This is the stuff I keep seeing everywhere.
0: The owners who go above and beyond to help them out.
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0: 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But only the locals really know where to go. On My Go-To, we discover some of the strangest...
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0: 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So here on Out of Office, we're taking you to some of our favorite vacation spots, where the locals show us how to really relax.
30: And I could feel it when I went from one bath to the next.
0: Take in the sights.
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0: And have some fun.
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2: My name is Jeff Pavlock. I've been with Houston Fire Department for about 16 years now. I've been in the fire business a total of about 22, 23 years altogether. I had worked with the Stafford Fire Department before I got on with Houston. Love every minute of it. There's no better feeling in the entire world than helping somebody out. I've had several close calls. Two different fatality fires where we've lost people. So that was kind of tough. But mentally wise, you know, you just got to keep pushing forward. My family's been doing produce since the late 50s, early 60s, and produce has just been in my blood forever. I love it. There's no greater feeling than serving the community with fresh homegrown fruits and vegetables. In 1976, we opened up our first farmer's market in Stafford, Texas, believe it or not. When I moved out to Wharton about 2 years ago, I purchased this pecan stand, and I built it out to a 3,000-square-foot farmer's market. And this is our second year here, and we're just blossoming. How y'all doing today?
3: Good,
2: how are you? Good. I pride myself on customer service and bringing some of the best Texas fruit and produce to Southeast Texas. You enter my store, I've said it since day one, but you're not treated as a customer. You'll be greeted with a hug and a handshake, and you'll be treated like family.
3: Good, I appreciate it.
2: You got it, brother. Thanks for coming in, man. Let me know if you have any other questions. My first full year here, I didn't want to fail. And I told myself that I was going to just put my head down and just take off running. And there were some nights where I was getting off of Houston from a 24-hour shift with no sleep. And I'd come here and I was going 2-3 days with no sleep. I didn't want to stop. I wanted this business to get off the ground. My family has been helped. The community has been unbelievably amazing. But everything goes back to my Lord and Savior, Jesus Christ. I have a beautiful family, a lovely wife, have been together for 13 years. I met her dancing one night on the dance floor, and it was all over after that. We have two kiddos. I have one at 20 years old that's a girl, and then I have a boy that is 10. Family's everything. My family's very involved. My wife will come here and do her 2 days of the week, and then my employees are here the rest of the time. And I want this to be a family atmosphere market, and you will not find any nicer individuals than what I have employee-wise and myself. You're not going to come into my stand and not have a smile when you're leaving here. Like I said, you're not a customer when you come in here. You're family.
1: Nothing brings people together like a great meal. And at Bite Size, communities coming together around food is what we're all about. Join us as we take you around to some of the best and most unique restaurants around the country. You'll meet the people behind some of the best eats in town and hear the stories behind the meals.
4: This is my father, Paco Lopez.
1: See some of the craziest dishes they have to offer.
5: We are eating 30 feet of pasta.
1: And meet some of the customers taking on their challenges. Let us add a little flavor to your day at Bite Size. What is true kindness? How can we help our neighbors in need? Maybe it's as simple as a smile or a hug.
6: All sorts of emotions.
7: Yeah.
1: All Good is about finding everyday people doing good in their communities.
8: So they come here and they can get their food, personal items, everything.
1: Reaching out.
9: The community has a good heart. I didn't think they would have helped me like this.
1: And putting other people first.
10: It takes them back to who they were when they weren't homeless.
1: Even on a tough day, we're here for you on All Good.

0: What is true kindness? How can we help our neighbors in need? Maybe it's as simple as a smile or a hug.
1: All sorts of emotions.
2: Yeah.
0: All Good is about finding everyday people doing good in their communities.
3: So they come here and they can get their food, personal items, everything.
0: Reaching out.
4: The community has a good heart. I didn't think they would have helped me like this.
0: And putting other people first.
5: It takes them back to who they were when they weren't homeless.
0: Even on a tough day, we're here for you on All Good. The extraordinary bond we have with our pets is unlike any other. Here on Pet Project, we consider our furry friends members of the family, and we know you do, too. So we're introducing you to some of the most amazing pets we've met.
6: This is a duck I keep seeing everywhere.
0: The owners who go above and beyond to help them out.
7: I could tell it was love at first sight.
0: And the stories of resilient pets that inspire us all.
8: I used to have them popping a wheelie on camera.
0: So give yourself a treat and join us on Pet Project.
9: One, two, three, go.
10: So my name is Christina Melville, and I'm a Moco Jumbo. I want the world to know that this is something good to do, and for the 12 years I've been doing it with me growing up, I can honestly say this did keep me out of trouble. It started in Africa, and then it was brought to the Caribbean. And you see a lot in carnivals, basically all over the Caribbean. And now it was brought here to Brooklyn. I did fall many of times. And I mean, I just learned from it so I know what to do next time. It's something good to do for the youth to do. And you basically get to experience new things.
0: You're watching Secretly Awesome.
11: But yeah, this is the space. Welcome to the sub. This is my favorite place to be. Even in my spare time, I'm in here playing records. I feel connected through the music to the history of the artist and also my family and their love of music. My name's Rashid. I'm the owner and curator of Sook Vinyl and Vintage. Our mission is reclaim and redistribute. We are a black material culture centered boutique. Most of our items in here are music based, but we also carry our apparel, books, and ephemera. But we absolutely are always looking for more records. I happened to come across my father's record collection, and that really inspired me to start collecting music of my own. And I started buying music wherever I would travel to. He was a nightclub DJ. And that sparked it all. The impact I'm hoping to have to help preserve these artifacts and get them to their final home where they can be appreciated. We have events here. We collaborate with contemporary artists. We have such an array of things because we are very varied as a people. And I'd like our viewership and the people that visit here to feel reflected.
12: It's a classic.
11: Is connecting with people through these items. Everyone has like a different nostalgia connected to certain things. So just reconnecting people with those memories, probably the best part of this.
13: I never in my life thought I would own a store. Like it was a dream, but never thought it would happen so soon. What I loved about bags is that it's something that doesn't matter your size or shape, anyone can wear. I have my aesthetic, I create my own product, but there's something beautiful about like working with other people that create different things. Everyone has like their own story, and it's really cool to be able to share the story with my community as well. My name is Monica Santos, and we're at my store in the Lower East Side called Santos by Monica. I started Santos in 2020 after working for numerous corporate companies, and I kind of got to see what went on behind the scenes and the negative impact that fashion has on garment workers and the environment. And so during the pandemic, I kind of went on an Instagram loophole and I found cactus leather. It's partially biodegradable and it can last up to 20 years and it feels a lot like traditional leather. So I started creating bags for my home studio and then it's grown into this beautiful thing. Cacti takes like hundreds of years to grow. So if you were to cut the plant, it's very unsustainable. So what our supplier does is they only take the mature leaves of the plant in the process after it's grown on rainwater. So animal leather uses a lot of water in the process, and this is essentially all

0: natural. You get this beautiful material that's made in Zacatecas, Mexico, and then we ship it to New York to our Brooklyn factory, and then our bags are made. We're here at our factory where we manufacture our bags in the Brooklyn Navy Yard. Come on in. So we're here with Roy, the factory owner and our production manager.
1: And my machineries and all tools are sacred for me. Monica, which I highly respect for when I see young people trying very hard, that's what I respect about her.
0: When I found Roy, the thing I love the most about working with him is that he told me immediately, like, oh, no, like, this should be like this, this should be like that. And obviously, I don't know everything. He knows how to construct things perfectly. So it's kind of like a collaborative process where we both work together. And a lot of people didn't want to work with me because it was a new material that no one wanted to explore. And Roy was able to, like, work with me so that we could kind of grow together. And it's been, I think, 3 years of us working together.
1: I believe in teamwork.
0: When I came with you with this material, you were like, I'll solve it, I'll figure it out, you know?
1: I like challenge. Yeah. It doesn't scare me, you know? It takes a while, but...
0: Every time I come here with a new design, I'm like, this is complicated. Like, everything is complicated, but I will solve it. Being able to collaborate with other people, I think, like, the community, like, I've built in the store, I also have different emerging designers from Puerto Rico, Mexico, now Brazil. And I think being able to collaborate with all these different brands, all these different creatives, and also meeting people through the store, it's been amazing. Like, I think that's, like, been the most rewarding part of my job so far.
2: We should all be staying active. And here on Pumped, we show you all the different ways members of your community are keeping in shape. Meet people who can make a gym wherever they go.
3: You can literally make anything and everything yours.
2: Proving that age is just a number.
4: How old are you?
3: 80.
2: And challenging what we think is possible.
5: Get up, baby. Get up. That's what I love.
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2: So put on your sweats and join us to get pumped. The extraordinary bond we have with our pets is unlike any other. Here on Pet Project, we consider our furry friends members of the family, and we know you do, too. So we're introducing you to some of the most amazing pets we've met.
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12: Hey, guys. How's it going?
13: I've been to rodeos when I was younger where they wouldn't let me compete being openly gay. I've been beat up more than one time. I kept going until a rodeo, but at some point you get tired of being pushed around. And so when the gay rodeo came about, I'd jump on it immediately.
14: So a lot of the guys here seem to have nicknames. Why is that?
13: In our everyday life, some of us still have to be closeted. I compete under Jameson Cole as an assumed name. 2 years ago, I lost a job because a parent at the school that I taught at complained that I was gay. Many of the states where we're from, Arkansas, Texas, Oklahoma, you can still be let go for being gay.
14: What do you say to the folks who used to push you around when you'd come to the events? What do you want them to know when they see you now?
13: I'd like them to know I'm a cowboy just like they are. And look at me now. I'm successful. I'm happy. I have a family of competitors. And I still get to do what I love no matter how much they wanted me not to.
2: Welcome back to Secretly Awesome.
15: The hot pot beef was actually made by accident. My wife loves hot pot. And one day I decided to take the cooked beef and put it in a bun. And I was like, dude, this is just like, you know, a Chicago classic Italian beef. And I dunked the whole sandwich in there. Voila. It started off as a joke. Now it's voted top 10 in Chicago. Uncle Roger did a big thing for us.
4: I'm backstage in the green room, and we have some fried rice.
15: Action Bronson, he gave me the green light to make a sandwich named after him, cousin from the Bear. It's unreal that these celebrities know about my brand. Out of the 30, 40,000 restaurants in Chicago, it's an honor. Hey guys, this is Henry Kai from 3LP. 3LP stands for Three Little Pigs. It's not a fusion restaurant. It's an American and Chinese restaurant. It represents me as a Chinese and American, staying true to both sides of my culture. 3LP started during COVID. Let me just try out my recipes, pass them out to some of my friends. They started telling their friends, and then people started ordering through Instagram. It just blew up after that. So our brand and business has grown substantially, starting just me cooking to a shared kitchen, taking the orders, drawing the bags. Now I'm really proud of what we've accomplished, having multiple locations, all the staff. We just grew to where we are today, and we want to keep growing. I have the chicken sandwiches, the beefs, and then we got the Chinese food part. I'm trying to stay authentic to my father's recipes. So we have the char siu, fried rice. Some people want American food. Your friend wants fried rice, orange chicken, fried rangoons. They could all go in the same place and enjoy a quality meal without sacrificing one or the other. I've grown to be a lot more patient. From having a mom and pop shop mindset to focusing on the brand, but still maintaining the quality. What I want to accomplish is not where we are at now. We're trying to expand and slowly but eventually grow throughout the country. The moral of the story is don't give up. There are times in the beginning where I'm working 16-hour days to tears that you're burnt out. I don't want to let myself down. It just became what it is today because of the personal relationships we've created.
16: Dough Babies are a soft plush toy with a round belly and chubby cheeks. I wanted to make something that was adorable, like a soft baby and a pillow mixed in one, like something you could hug.
17: When our son Colton came to us and said, you know, I have this idea, I want to do a non-toxic toy company, it kind of falls in line with our family's philosophy of, like, what can you do with your God-given talents to make a positive impact? He was just over 13 when he came to me with the idea.
16: Hi, I'm Colton Sear, and I'm the CEO of Dough Babies.
17: Dough Babies are a non-toxic, soft plush toy. It looks like a combination of a pillow and a baby rolled into one.
16: I came up with the idea when my sister was showing me her toys and I was wondering what made them so soft. I looked it up and I found out that a bunch of stuffed animals were made with toxic chemicals, so I told my dad about it.
17: When he realized that what makes a lot of toys soft, underneath their surface there was something that could be toxic and dangerous for kids to be exposed to, and so he came to me with that realization, alarmed and shocked and also worried about his sister's exposure to those toys.
16: And that's when I came up with the idea for Dough Babies, a non-toxic, sustainable toy for kids. I came up with the design for a baby because I thought everyone likes a chubby baby.
17: Colton's older brother, he was adorable with chubby cheeks, so we came together and we used his brother's baby pictures as inspiration for the design of the Dough Baby.
16: When I designed the Dough Babies, I wanted it to include every color so every kid could feel like they had a Dough Baby that looked like them. We have Snuggly Snowflake, we have Mocha Munchkin. It was kind of hard trying to find clothes that fit them because they have really chubby bodies, but we customized clothes to fit their bodies perfectly.
17: All of our Dough Babies and the customized clothing, from the onesies to the bows, are made with material that has been tested. We went to double the effort to make sure that these babies were as safe as we can make them, but still maintain that soft, amazing feel that you want in a plush toy. Right now, the best way to get a Dough Baby is to go online to Cute C Toys. That's cute, the letter C, toys.com. 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So you can order one. They'll be delivered to your house. You can even get a special box that makes it like a gift immediately to your children. 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
18: 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Why would you change something that's been around since 1921 that's really, really good? 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It was set up as an alternative to beer for mom and dad, birch beer, and it was made in barrels. I love that it's from Berks County and been in Reading. 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We have expanded the line in an effort to keep satisfying taste. It's white birch with a blueberry extrusion. There's no 10-year-old boy that can walk past this blue and not pick it up. We added a seltzer line. That's four flavors. Then the newest innovation is our botanical line. Everyone wants to see the flavors. They want to see it made. We make it in 200-gallon batches. We add water, pure cane sugar, flavorings, mix it all together. Jotty makes 4 or 5 flavors a day. This is where we cold brew it for 2 days. It sits in here at perfect temperature and pressure. You hear how it's quiet now? In that space is where the bottle fills. They're making 10,000 bottles today. In a week, we do 50,000. You see how one label is so close to the other? It's almost perfect. My wife and I are into giving back. We have a retail area that features local people making their own products. You'll see food, you see crafts, you see jewelry, you see authors, kids' books written locally. Whatever profit we make after we give it to them, we give 100% of it to local charities every quarter. The soda's the sexy part. It's not commercial. It's more of a hands-on touch. It's the flavor. It's the quality of the product. And it's classic. That's why it survived.
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24: Heart pounding.
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29: On your mark.
30: There will be 15 schools, 5th and 6th graders.
31: They're all wearing their school colors, the red, the green, the blue, the yellow. There's this beehive of activity the whole time all day long.
32: Ah, you're going to see a lot of events. The kids will be going crazy.
31: So there you are at the start line. Everybody's kind of collective, holding their breath.
29: On your mark, set.
31: And then off we go. There'll be a point where the race is coming around the corner and about to finish, and you'll see sections of the stands just start to go crazy because their kids in first.
30: The kids have fun, the parents have fun.
32: One of the greatest thrills of my life is watching these kids and talking to the kids.
30: Yeah, I can't believe it's been 50 years. I can't believe it's 50 years. Wow, that's amazing.
32: I got the bug in about the 5th grade, and I had a teacher, Mr. Hal Okelberg, and he was such an influence that from that time on, I wanted to coach. When I was in the 6th grade, Mr. Okelberg ran a track meet, and for just one elementary school. And we had so much fun, and it had such a lasting impression on me. I said, if I ever get the opportunity, I want to put something together like that, but I don't want it just for one school. I want it for as many schools as we can handle. The 1975, we said, let's put a track meet together. I think if you talk to a lot of the kids that run in the relays, and they have an event they can't do or whatever and what have you, and then all of a sudden they get in it, and they said, hey, this is not too bad. This is pretty cool. And I think what it does through the relays is built their self-confidence.
30: It's something that you'll talk to somebody 50 years later, oh, I ran in that. Everybody that has been in Petaluma has run in it just about.
31: They know what event they ran. They know what place they got.
30: I remember running the first race in the first one and how excited everybody was. We ran 59.9 and Valley Vista ran 60.0. We won by 1/10 of a second.
32: I've gotten a bevy of letters from ex-kids that said, I would have never ran track if it hadn't been for the relays.
30: First came here in 1967 and Dad was coaching. This was a dirt facility here at Petaluma High School track. But in 1990, we finally got our all-weather track here.
32: In the back of my mind, I think a lot of the reasons why we have this facility that we have is because kids ran in the West Side Relays. And they realized how important it was and how important it is to have a good facility.
30: It was redone in 2017, and the track was renamed after my father, Coach Johnson. So I'm very proud of the fact that his name is up there.
32: You think about really how influential and how many kids have been touched by this event. Over 50,000 kids have ran in this program. And somebody said, well, when you're done here and you've done that, I'll never be done. I'll never be done.
31: You realize his commitment to the kids and to doing this and how much it is him. It is so deep in his heart and sort of his life's work.
30: I'm really proud of my dad. I'm just so proud of him. And I love him more than you'll know. He's a good man.
32: Thanks to the kids that ran here. Thanks to the community. Thanks to the high school. Thanks to all the people that I've had the privilege of working with. My children, my grandchildren. I thank them for their support. And last but certainly not least is a saint. My saint is my wife, Marie. We've been married 63 years. 63 years. And not once has she not allowed me to do something that I really want to do. And I truly appreciate that.
30: The Westside Relays is just, it's amazing. It's just simply amazing.
31: It's going to keep going.
0: My favorite thing about running is all you need is a pair of running sneakers and you can step outside. My name is Rebecca and I've been running for almost 20 years. I've never done the New York City half and my goal is to finish the half. I started running when I was a kid actually. I was really active. I loved to play sports. I really liked playing soccer. It's really hard to play soccer when you can't really see the ball though. So I have a visual impairment. It's called achromatopsia and I am legally blind because of it. Some of the side effects are that I'm very light sensitive, very nearsighted, and I'm also completely colorblind. And one of the struggles that I have is navigating areas that I haven't been before. There are a lot of obstacles that are hard for me to see. If there's a pothole, if it starts to get crowded. I've always wanted a running community, and some of the obstacles for me in finding that have been, how do I find the group? How do I disclose to the group that I have a visual impairment? What happens if I'm running with the group and I can't keep up? That has always kept me from joining other running groups. Till a friend mentioned Achilles.
1: Achilles is an international organization with over 60 chapters across the world that helps athletes with disabilities make running and other sports more accessible.
3: and really any type of disability. It doesn't have to just be a visual impairment. Really anybody who wants to participate in running or even walking, but just needs the support of a guide.
0: So on an average run, I'll usually have 1 to 2 guides with me, and they will call out things on the floor. They will call out potholes. They'll call out dogs with leashes. They will make sure that I'm staying on the right course. They help me anticipate the obstacles before I would otherwise be able to see them.
3: Step up on the left.
0: We're also having a great time. I would say Achilles has been life-changing for me. And I have found that Achilles has shown me how much joy there can be in running. I love running with Beth and Jody. I love taking on a new challenge or a new distance. It has brought so much more excitement and fun to running that I hadn't previously experienced. It's also given me a lot more confidence and comfort with myself and learning how to navigate the world as someone with a disability and how to talk to people about it and considering doing things I never would have done before. I never would have done a New York City half marathon before. It's been so nice finding a running community where I feel like I fit in.
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2: So put on your sweats and join us to get pumped. 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
25: And then try to keep the chest out as you're setting.
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25: Good. Nicely done.
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26: 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We're really passionate about teaching the barbell method to anyone and everyone who's interested, and we're equally focused on the physical and the mental side of training. Owner and head coach at Strengthwise Barbell. We're really passionate about teaching the barbell method to anyone and everyone who's interested, and we're equally focused on the physical and the mental side of training. All right, you ready? Remember, stay with your breathing. The best part about being a small business owner is the opportunity to build really genuine relationships with my clients. Yeah, it looks better when you do your own thing. Figure out what motivates them, what demotivates them, what are they particularly inspired by, what language can be most effective when you're trying to get them to work hard, and also to understand where somebody's limits might be and to what extent you can push past those limits, to what extent you might need to just stay short of those limits and push up against them, but not push too hard. So the challenge is really, and the art, I think, of coaching is in really building that genuine connection with the person so that you can figure out how to get them the best results, which typically the best results are the ones that they get over a period of time. We all know that consistency is what leads to gains. So you want to have a relationship with a client where they really want to stick with it for a while. And so again, that's a matter of finding out the right motivational techniques. It doesn't do any good to push someone past their limits for 6 straight weeks and then have them give up. So it's all about finding kind of that balance where someone can really sustainably train for decades at a time. Way to stick with it. My growth story has been about consistency. And I think I did bring that in from my experience as a coach and as a power lifter. So I really started with basically just a couple of online clients as I was developing my model and thinking about how I wanted the business to look. Hiscox Business Insurance has been incredibly flexible, responsive, and adaptable to my needs. I went from being fully online to offering some classes in a park because we were still in the lockdown period. So not only have they grown with me, they've always been available to answer questions about what level of protection do I need, what kind of insurance do I need, as I went from doing some small individual groups to larger groups. They've always been there to answer my questions. Hips up. Good. Better. Yeah. Do I need, as I went from doing some small individual groups to larger groups, they've always been there to answer my questions. Hips up. Good. Better, yeah. So it's really been about just slow and steady, one client at a time, and I think a lot about scaling quality. So for me, it was always important that if I took on additional clients or I took on the next big opportunity, that I actually had the ability to serve those people really well, that it wouldn't break my systems, that my coaching philosophy would still work. Don't be afraid about scaling intentionally and slowly. I'm really excited about the way that I did things, and I don't think I would do it any other way.
2: We should all be staying active, and here on Pumped, we show you all the different ways members of your community are keeping in shape. Meet people who can make a gym wherever they go.
7: You can literally make anything and everything yours.
2: Proving that age is just a number.
4: How old are you?
7: 80.
2: And challenging what we think is possible.
9: Get up, baby. Get up. That's what I love. I can't breathe.
2: Put on your sweats and join us to get pumped. The extraordinary bond we have with our pets is unlike any other. Here on Pet Project, we consider our furry friends members of the family, and we know you do, too. So we're introducing you to some of the most amazing pets we've met.
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2: 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Learn how these artists make some of the most bizarre...
13: Hi, I'm Diana Wood, the crazy power wash artist.
2: Resourceful...
14: Everything around me inspires me.
2: And unique artwork from communities around the country. When you meet the people behind the art, you get to appreciate every stroke of genius.
4: You don't want to skip anything on this. To the sausages. To the best worst you've ever had. We just wrapped Strahan and Sarah for the week, and one of my favorite things to do is to head out to my go-to spot, which is Worst Bar in Jersey City. Craving it already. Heading to get my sausage on. Some days we make a whole day out of hiking from Brooklyn to Jersey City just to eat the food. Charlie, don't hold up the group. It's about a 30-minute hike for a day of goodness.
8: We got our house bratwurst. And then moving over to this tray, we have the halal cart, deli currywurst.
4: This is my ducktail I've been raving about. You could never get through all the amazing food that is in this city from every culture and part of the world. If you want to try it, it's somewhere here in New York City and you never have to leave.
15: You're watching Pumped.
16: The meaning of lion dance in the old days when you ward off all the evil, only the good is left. So in these days, we just say it brings good luck. The dragon, many times, it brings rain and harvest. And when that happens, you get abundance and riches and wealth. Generally speaking, lion dancing came from China. Ancient times, they originated in some places like India. The story behind it, explorers went to Africa because, you know, there's no lions in China and saw a lion. And when they came back, they built an exaggerated form of lion as you see is today with paper mache, and they think it's an imperial animal. To explain about lion dancing and maybe some technical explanations are that the lion is dancing with the drumming in unison. The other thing is there's a lot of agility, coordination, and just strong muscle ability to dance and a lot of times do little tricks and stunts with it. And, of course, the third thing that you might look for is expression. If you see experienced, proficient lion dancer dance versus a less experienced person, you'll find that they can express and create emotions on the lion's face. I was born and raised in Houston. My roots are here. I've always been interested and fascinated by lion dancing. And when I went to school in the West Coast, I had the opportunity to join a lion dance group, and I learned how to lion dance. And when I graduated, I moved back to Houston and started our group in 1974. When I first started the lion dance group, my parents questioned, am I going to follow through with education or concentrate in lion dancing as a distraction? I was very fortunate to be able to juggle both and have a successful lion dance as well as a successful career. Being a little humorous, a lady confronted me and said, oh, you're a dentist, but then you like to do lion dance as a hobby. I said, no, ma'am, I'm a lion dancer and I'm just doing dentistry as a hobby. And of course, that she laughed real hard about it. But no, all joking aside, there are a lot of sacrifices to be made, especially if you're in the profession of dentistry and you're trying to do lion dancing. The culture of lion dancing here in Houston, I think, can be unique, especially back in the 70s. We were probably the first organized group to be formed here. When Yao Ming first came to Houston as a Houston Rocket, we had him go out the court and escorted him, and that was very memorable. Of the several presidents that we had in mind, of course, President Bush was one of them. One that I really thought was very worthwhile was doing for Jimmy Carter, President Jimmy Carter. To me, it's very important. That's why I started this group, so we can promote the art of lion dancing and keep our Chinese culture, Asian culture alive and pass it on to other generations, the future generations especially.
17: Growing up, you know, it was just something I had a lot of fun doing, something to master, embody the actual art itself. And then it became evolved into my position now in terms of becoming the director. As far as taking the baton, it's a learning process every single day. There's times where you never know if you're doing the right thing or you're leading the right path, but you just keep working and have faith in what you're doing, have faith in those that support you, and eventually, you know, things kind of turn out the way it's supposed to. They say that lion dance is 10 hours of training and 10 minutes of performing. The actual art itself is the grind and the work that you put in before you display it to the audience. As far as the dance itself, there's many different styles of dance. We study the Hakson Sarping lion dance. It's more in the southern region, but there's many art forms in terms of the lion dance itself, the northern style, and things like that. In lion dance, practice does make perfect, and it's important that you are taught the right techniques from different masters around the world. We will be celebrating our 50th anniversary this year, where we're going to have masters from all around the world celebrating with us, so it's very special to us.
16: After each performance, there's always something to improve on. And just like any sport, the younger generation, the people joining become better and better and seem like they're more talented or have more ability. And I see us progressing upward and the quality keeps improving. So I feel very happy. And yes, I do feel very proud that we've accomplished a high quality of lion dancing.
2: Art can inspire, uplift, and give us a whole new perspective on things. On Stroke of Genius, we find creativity from all over the country and take you inside the minds of their brilliant creators. Learn how these artists make some of the most bizarre...
13: Hi, I'm Diana Wood, the crazy power wash artist.
2: Resourceful...
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2: And unique artwork from communities around the country. When you meet the people behind the art, you get to appreciate every stroke of genius. Ever walk by a really long food line and think, those people are crazy?
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2: Worth the Wait takes you to the front of America's longest lines to answer one question. Is it worth the wait? From a massive 7-pound burrito to a slice of pie that has locals going crazy, we'll let you know what's worth it and what's not. This is Worth the Wait. This country is full of unusual places to see and amazing things to do. But only the locals really know where to go. On My Go-To, we discover some of the strangest...
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21: 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It's quite nice to be on the ocean and kind of weightless and feeling the energy of the ocean. When I come back on land and I change out, I feel a bit more disabled. But when I'm out on the water, it really makes me feel alive and, you know, intense.
22: Out with Dan, we watched, you know, surfing with him and having fun. We were looking at how he was actually surfing, and we said, you know what, we're going to be able to help him take his surfing to a whole nother level.
21: We started collaborating. How could we make a custom surfboard that would work to fit my unique center of gravity, my unique body shape?
22: We've learned so much. That's not just helping Dan, but it's helping every single one of the veterans that we serve.
21: I think we've really hit the nail on the head with this latest design right here.
15: You're watching Pumped.
23: How was that in a row?
24: When Zach was born, our worry was the worry of the things that he wasn't going to get to do. And in short 10 years, it has completely turned around to what can't he do.
27: He doesn't present like someone who's had as much adversity as he has in his life. I mean, he's, you know, he basically is like, yeah, we can do that. Why can't I do that?
28: It showed us, you know, that we really shouldn't put any stipulations on his future and what he would be able to do, because I mean he was the one teaching us.
29: Hi, I'm Zach Harrell. I'm 10 years old and I'm not letting anything hold me back.
28: Zach has TAR syndrome, and that's a rare genetic syndrome. thrombocytopenia absent radii is what it stands for, and that just means that he's got low platelets and the absence of his radius bone in his forearm.
24: So he's amputated 18 months. After one night in the hospital, he came home, and after 3 days, we had to try to stop him from climbing stairs. And then he was fitted for his first set of prosthetics, were just kind of a basic, it wasn't even a foot or anything, it was just kind of get him to stand, and 6 to 8 weeks, he was standing up on top of him and hasn't stopped from then.
29: I've worked with Trevor a long time. He's really fun.
27: For him, in our therapy sessions, I kind of present ideas and then he comes up with ways to bring more creative thought, you know, a 10-year-old's thought to like how he can make it more fun for us.
29: Most every time we play baseball.
27: If it's something that he struggles with, he is going to problem solve with me to find a way how he can figure out how to do it.
24: We did have to sit back and say, okay, Zach's going to do it Zach's way. None of us have short arms. None of us are amputees in the family. When we try to show him how to do things, he shows us that we're wrong and he's going to do it a different way, and he makes it work.
29: I've played soccer, and I've played baseball, and I've done swimming.
28: He does an adaptive surf clinic every year in San Diego.
29: Surfing is really fun. I do it every year in October. They have this thing called Challenged Athletes Foundation.
28: He did skiing and then sled hockey for the first time this last year. When we realized that he was able to do so many of the things that we had kind of checked off a list that he couldn't do, it opened so many more doors to his future.
24: We have been a part of CAF since Zach was 2. The issue with a lot of prosthetics and things that have adaptive sports equipment is not paid by insurance. So CAF, the Challenge Athlete Foundation, helps raise money for athletes for different adaptive equipment that they need, like running blades or wheelchairs for basketball and things of that nature.
29: I get fitted for new legs every like 6 months to a year, and then I get to go pick out fabrics. I've had old cars, and then I've had Nightmare Before Christmas, and then my previous ones are AC/DC and then Aerosmith. In intermediate school, I signed up for doing percussion, so I'm going to be doing the drums.
0: You going to learn to be a rock and roll drummer?
29: Probably.
28: Zach in the past has really been what they call an inspiration to new amputees. Zach has been called up to help them kind of cope, just show up and run around on his stumps and play soccer with them or do whatever just to lift their spirits and show them that there really is life after whatever they have gone through.
0: For somebody in the same situation as you or similar to it, what would you tell them? What kind of advice would you tell them?
29: If they're amputee, the longer you've had prosthetics, the easier and easier it gets.
15: Have a favorite spot to get pumped? Tell us on social media.
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8: I get to help people literally every single day, right? So each day we show up, as we say, show up and show out. At the bank, we talk about delivering both big bank muscle and small bank hustle for our clients each and every day. With my football background, I know that resonates with me, and I know it also resonates with our clients as well. I was that poor black kid that grew up in the projects. There weren't a whole lot of individuals that would come into our community to help us. So I wish I had this opportunity when I was a kid for somebody to come into my community and to be able to provide guidance and a sense of direction that I necessarily didn't have that. And then now that I'm in a position where I can kind of help foster and push some of those things going forward, it's really important to me to make sure that I can do this, but I can share this with the entire team to make sure that if we do something in the community, make sure that it's something that's of value to us and that it's going to be something that's going to be added value to the organization as well. First Horizon Bank was a participant in the Home Fund for the ABC's Extreme Makeover Home Edition because we do understand that home ownership is very expensive. It's going to be your largest asset and also your largest liability as well. So by having a pool of funds to be able to tie into, either create a legacy or to be able to utilize those to tackle any of the knowns and the unknowns that may happen as part of owning a home. We work with so many deserving families, and the one that's near and dear to my heart is the Broadhead family here in Orlando.

0: Hey, hi. Alyssa, how you doing?
1: Good.
0: So nice to see you.
1: Good to see you.
0: Awesome. Thank you
1: so
0: much.
1: In. The Home Fund really helps with stepping in and help making sure that families have that ability to be able to continue keeping up with the property.
2: We thought it was critically important to allow you to not only have an opportunity to potentially establish a legacy, but then also have funds readily available to you at any point in time should the need arise for what we say a known and an unknown.
1: Knowing that I'm financially set for this next year, it helps free up from my regular income so that I can still continue to cover the regular bills, mm-hmm. the utility, the electric, and things like that.
2: Takes a huge weight off the shoulders.
1: It does. It's not a home makeover. It is a life makeover. Mm-hmm. And that alone should speak volumes.
2: Right.
1: It's not the house. It's what the house has given me. It's the freedom to live mm-hmm. and breathe and raise those two girls
2: yeah.
1: without a cloud over us constantly.
2: What I take away from this and what I'm able to give back is I'm going to be able to draw from this experience because you've had a profound effect on me personally. You're a hero. You've lived your life and dedicated to be in service of others. And not everyone can say they've done that. So I just want to say thank you so much for everything that you do, everything you've done, and everything that you will do.
1: Thank you.
3: I didn't get into fashion. Fashion got into me. We're living in a time of duality because vintage is booming. Sustainable fashion is actually booming. With vintage in general, Black people of color have really always been in the vintage business. We drive fashion. We drive the culture. So by allowing us space, we're opening up a whole new market to them. The industry definitely taught me about fashion in general and definitely about like the quality and the workmanship of true designer fashion. But for me, I was always really interested in things that were able to tell a story, things that are a little bit more unique, things that everybody else wasn't wearing. In the collective, we have pretty much anything that you would want as far as small gifting ideas and also personal items for yourself. So we have everything from sage and incense and candles to books and journals. We do sustainable fashion, which is designer resale and vintage. We also do small batch brands. We have like really cool designers that do a lot of upcycling. It's kind of like made to order, so it's not like a big fast fashion consumption, which I think is really good. Your head goes through here, and then your arms can go through here or here. You can actually wear them a lot of different ways. But the thing I love about them is that they're all sourced from vintage or old t-shirts that he finds at thrift stores. And then he'll hold them until he finds enough to, like, make a story. Fast fashion is literally just that. It's things that are made very quickly in large quantity SKUs, very cheaply. You can buy them, you're gonna wear them once or twice, and you're literally throwing them out. Whereas vintage is something that stands the test of time. And they're things that have a reference points. Vintage is something specific. Either the designer has a great print, it has a great pattern, has a great fit, but it's something that's referenced to fashion, and it's something that will basically stand the test of time. And the thing about that is that because it's by small brands, individually sourced, you're not going to have a lot of it, and so it's going to be more unique when you wear it. Our parents made sure we looked good and they made sure we dressed well. They would know how to take something and repair it. They would know how to go and find fabric. They would know how to like create things from thrift, from hand-me-downs, and make them look great. So we've always been in that space, but we've never been rewarded for it. The people that have the gates closed are seeing that it benefits them to let us in, and there's value in that. I think it was really about going back to my own roots of, you know, thrift shopping and garage selling with my mother. Part of it is about the hunt and finding it. And part of it is finding something that is so made for me, that so expresses my point of view and my personality. When I wear vintage, it's just a confidence that I have. It's something that makes me feel good. And it doesn't really matter what you wear as long as you feel good about it. And for me, that's what vintage does.
4: tattoos. I just started getting them when I was 18, and you kind of get addicted to them. I'm at the Philadelphia Tattoo Convention.
5: This is the first time I've ever been.
6: It's a lot of fun.
5: I'm getting Miss Jackie. I think what I'm doing is proving the longevity of the art of tattooing.
7: Miss Jackie here has paved the way for black female tattooers in the industry, including myself.
8: I thought it was super cool, and my grandfather's also a World War II vet, and he had some cool tattoos, and I just grew up around them and thought they were awesome.
4: I decided on a panther's face.
8: You can't go wrong with a classic panther head. It's just kind of, it's going to be cool for ages and ages and ages. That's the kind of work you try to make. It's something that's classic and sticks around for forever.
7: She's doing her signature. It means that I was here with a legend.
5: I am the oldest here, period. I tell everybody how old I am. I'm 77. I mean, I haven't worked like this and I can't remember when. It's been one of the best conventions I've ever been to, not just for the money, but for the exhibitions of the art that people are doing today.
8: The Philly convention's kind of unbeatable, and I grew up near here, so it's kind of feels like it's somehow like full circle to come and be able to work here and hang out and make friends and collect work and do work. It's great.
5: People are appreciative for what I have done. I've had several people thank me because they wouldn't be where they are today if I hadn't coached them.
9: We should all be staying active, and here on Pumped, we show you all the different ways members of your community are keeping in shape. Meet people who can make a gym wherever they go.
10: You can literally make anything and everything yours.
9: Proving that age is just a number.
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9: And challenging what we think is possible.
12: Get up, baby. Get up. That's what I love.
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9: So put on your sweats and join us to get pumped. The extraordinary bond we have with our pets is unlike any other. Here on Pet Project, we consider our furry friends members of the family, and we know you do, too. 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
19: Hi, I'm Diana Wood, the crazy power wash artist.
9: Resourceful...
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21: Oh, it's nice out today. I started running about 12 years ago, and it's very weird to have a terminal illness and feel fine. It's still hard to believe. I was diagnosed with colorectal cancer July 2022. I had tumors on my colon, my liver, my lungs, and my lymph nodes. It was a shock for about 2 days, and then I realized, well, I could still run. For my mental health, I think that's been the most important thing. My doctors originally gave me 6 months to live. My daughter says it's a really good thing I stink at math. They've since changed their mind. I try to get in 6 miles a day. I get a sense of me and a sense of power, and it's one of the things that, especially now, cancer couldn't take away from me. I ran my first half marathon the year before the lockdown. The next year, I think, was my diagnosis. So that year, I didn't run, and now it's something that I plan to do from now on, is to run the half marathon. One of the side effects of the chemo is neuropathy, and I don't feel my feet. So when I run, I have to periodically make sure that I make contact with the ground. So I am somewhere between

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1: Art can inspire, uplift, and give us a whole new perspective on things. 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Learn how these artists make some of the most bizarre...
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1: Worth the Wait takes you to the front of America's longest lines to answer one question. Is it worth the wait? From a massive 7-pound burrito to a slice of pie that has locals going crazy, we'll let you know what's worth it and what's not. This is Worth the Wait. This country is full of unusual places to see and amazing things to do. But only the locals really know where to go. On My Go-To, we discover some of the strangest...
6: This is a brain of a gorilla.
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1: 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On My Go-To, we discover some of the strangest...
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1: 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And at Bite Size, communities coming together around food is what we're all about. 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
9: Hi, my name is Jordan Brio Wright, and I'm the 15-year-old CEO of Gabriel Handmade Goods. I started my first business at 10 years old because I had eczema. A lot of times, skincare products, even medicated ones, those aren't often tested on people with melanated skin. And sometimes, you know, I would take a step back because, you know, something would, you know, give me a flare-up of eczema. And so being 10 years old, you know, what was most important to me was having fun, colorful, sparkly soaps, you know, that made bath time fun. And I just couldn't get those because of the ingredients that they contained. And so I actually started making my own out of my kitchen. So I could not do anything with phthalates, parabens, or sulfates, or things like that. And so it just had to be natural ingredients. And so some of the ingredients that you can find in my products are mango butter, definitely the star of the show. It is a super light butter, and it keeps your skin moisturized all day. You can find that in my body butter, which is definitely my best-selling product, and also calendula oil. It's antimicrobial, antibacterial, antifungal. It's also hypoallergenic, and it does not clog your pores at all. And it's in pretty much all my products, my soaps, my body butters, and everything else. And so those are the two stars of the show, definitely. I think one of my biggest challenges was that, first of all, I didn't have any knowledge or any people around me that knew making soaps. And I had to learn a lot from the internet. And eventually I did get my own mentors, but at first it was definitely super hard to learn how to do that. And I began giving them away as gifts to friends and family. And eventually I started going door to door with my products to my neighbors. Then I decided to turn it into a business with the help of my parents. We got a logo, an LLC, and everything, and made it official with a website as well. 13 to 10 was pretty, like, my worst years for my skin. You know, I had really bad acne and eczema, so I really didn't take a lot of pictures. Or 5 years ago, I wouldn't have been able to sit in front of this camera and, you know, talk. So I would have been way too nervous. I would have literally been shaking. So, yes. I do classes through my second business, Passion to Purpose, and so I teach a lot of kids that way. I also have a youth entrepreneur market specifically for youth under the ages of 18 selling their own products, and so those are super awesome. I get to talk to tons of youth, not just the vendors, but the customers as well. You know, I hear a lot of times, you know, when I grow up, I want to be an entrepreneur, but you know, you can do that right now, and so

0: So I think that being a representation is the biggest thing that I can give these kids to help inspire them.
1: Nothing brings people together like a great meal. And at Bite Size, communities coming together around food is what we're all about. Join us as we take you around to some of the best and most unique restaurants around the country. You'll meet the people behind some of the best eats in town and hear the stories behind the meals.
2: Here's my father, Paco Lopez.
1: See some of the craziest dishes they have to offer.
3: We are eating 30 feet of pasta.
1: And meet some of the customers taking on their challenges. Let us add a little flavor to your day at Bite Size. What is true kindness? How can we help our neighbors in need? Maybe it's as simple as a smile or a hug.
4: All sorts of emotions.
5: Yeah.
1: All Good is about finding everyday people doing good in their communities.
6: So they come here and they can get their food, personal items, everything.
1: Reaching out.
7: The community has a good heart. I didn't think they would have helped me like this.
1: And putting other people first.
8: It takes them back to who they were when they weren't homeless.
1: Even on a tough day, we're here for you on All Good. The extraordinary bond we have with our pets is unlike any other. Here on Pet Project, we consider our furry friends members of the family, and we know you do, too. So we're introducing you to some of the most amazing pets we've met.
9: This is a duck I keep seeing everywhere.
1: The owners who go above and beyond to help them out.
10: I could tell it was love at first sight.
1: And the stories of resilient pets that inspire us all.
11: You see having Popeye Wheelie on camera.
1: 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We should all be staying active. And here on Pumped, we show you all the different ways members of your community are keeping in shape. Meet people who can make a gym wherever they go.
12: You can literally make anything and everything yours.
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1: And challenging what we think is possible.
14: Get up, baby. Get up. That's what I love.
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1: Put on your sweats and join us to get pumped. This country is full of unusual places to see and amazing things to do. But only the locals really know where to go. On My Go-To, we discover some of the strangest...
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18: Hey, my name is Paymar Snipe, and I am so excited about our wonderful guest that's talking to us today, my great friend Stephanie Thomas. I've seen her career grow over the years, and I am so incredibly happy to hear about all of the great things that she's doing. Stephanie Thomas, who is the creator and founder of Curatable.
19: Clothing is not always designed to honor disabled bodies or bodies with chronic illnesses and injuries. Even as a person born with a disability like I am, I didn't think about clothing honoring me. I just always thought about readjusting what I did to make sure that I looked good in the clothing that I wanted. I was in a Miss America pageant system competition, and my community service project was dressing with disabilities. And at first I was like, oh, I want to have my own clothing line. I need to have my own clothing line. And all the people with disabilities like, we don't know you. We don't want your clothing. We want to wear the clothing that we love, but we would love to be able to do it with as much dignity and independence as possible. And that was the catalyst for my disability fashion styling system, which I use as my litmus test when doing my work for clients like Lauren Spencer and Katie Sullivan. So Curatable solves two problems. It is a fashion styling consultancy, and we simplify shopping and we de-stress dressing for the disabled, people with chronic illnesses, and even when people are injured, they can use the same tips that we share.
18: So you have various clients. You have some clients who use wheelchairs. You have some clients who have prosthetic limbs.
20: Yeah.
18: You have some clients who may be missing a limb or a digit.
20: Right.
18: What are some of the challenges that they come to you when they say, Stephanie, I really want to go to this event, but this is a thing that's happening to me?
19: Well, and I've also had the honor of working with deaf clients as well and people with dwarfism when I'm working on set. The greatest challenge for people with disabilities is, number one, understanding their body types as it relates to clothing silhouettes. And once you get an idea of what works for your body, you're good to go. But most of us don't just know that innately. You know, for me, it's my dexterity with my hand. And people go, oh, she's just missing a thumb. Well, this impacts my other hand, which overcompensates for this hand, then I was born without all my toes, so this impacts my footwear, how I walk, my back, my knees, everything. And so I'm talking to people kind of the same way I'm talking to myself, you know. What feels good today? What is my body allowing me to wear? And people without disabilities have the same questions and the same challenges, but non-disabled people can go into stores and get assistance and find help. But most people in stores don't know how to assist or guide or provide information for disabled clients when they're shopping without oohing and aahing and gawing or, aww, you know what I mean? But for me, one of the greatest compliments my clients have given me is that you get it. And that, for me, is chef's kiss.
18: You know, I know exactly what you're talking about.
19: Yeah.
18: For me, for example, I remember I was getting something tailored. I was getting a blazer tailored. The seamstress who I had used for quite a while, she wanted to make sure that it was pulled down so it would cover my wrist. And I was like, I don't need you to do that.
19: All right.
18: I'm okay. I don't mind showing what I have because this is who I am, and I'm not looking to cover things up. And this is what I love about you, Stephanie. You let me know that it's there. The ability to style yourself and find the things that fit for you and to be comfortable in your skin.
19: Own skin, yeah.
18: To be comfortable in your skin is hard for anyone.
19: Yeah.
18: It's hard for anyone, but to be somebody who has a lifelong disability and to be comfortable in their skin when they step into a room is priceless.
19: I want to be very, very honest. That's changed for me a little bit. I've been sick for the last couple of years, and I don't understand. I'm relearning this body with this weight. For my health, I cannot keep the weight on, but in the interim, it's really off-putting for me. Like, I'm trying to figure it out, and I have to figure it out because it affects how I ambulate. When you don't have all your toes, when it's warm, when you can't wear open-toe shoes, not just aesthetically, mm-hmm. but you can't walk in them, yeah. right? And I used to try to do it, and I think I've injured my knees a little bit because I wanted to just show people you're not gonna control me. Mm-hmm. But I wanna be honest, I'm relearning how to feel comfortable in my own skin. But for anyone that doesn't feel comfortable in your own skin at moments and times, it doesn't mean you can't get back there. There's a chasm, like a big, big, deep hole between being disabled and being non-disabled. So when someone's injured, they look at their closet and go, oh shoot. I had no idea that this is what it's like. I want to close that chasm. That's what we're doing with Curatable. If you are non-disabled and you've been diagnosed, or now you have a chronic illness and you have pain and you're experiencing things that you've never experienced, one thing that I would like to suggest to you is to create for yourself maybe 1 to 4 go-to looks, so that on those days that you have to be out, you can't miss that meeting, you have that wedding, you have that family event, you're not trying to figure out what to wear in the midst of your paralysis, pain, headache, whatever it is. Already have those looks in your closet, and it will help make that day so much easier for you. Society as a whole only sees disability a certain way.
18: Yeah.
19: You can put as many people with disabilities on a cover. You can put 3 people in a runway show during Fashion Week. That doth not change an industry. Does it create awareness? Yes, but does it create the right awareness? Mm-hmm. Sometimes yes, sometimes no. If the cover of the magazine is because it's a special fashion for all, no. Mm-hmm. If it's just the best model happens to be a gorgeous woman that happens to have a disability, yes, that's moving it forward. To anyone that is looking in the mirror or looking at your closet and saying, I can't find something. There are people out here that want to help you. It should not take people 3 hours to get dressed in the morning. People should not have to go to the store and feel ashamed when they take off their shoe. Someone shouldn't ask me to explain my disability in a way that they would never ask a non-disabled person. What we want to do at Curatable is make people feel seen mm-hmm. and heard and loved. And I want people to walk up to people that are disabled and say, where did you get that from? Oh, that is cute. Mm-hmm. Because what that does is change the conversation. I like the trajectory that we're on to do that. If you go to our website, curatable.com, you'll be able to sign up for our email list. And what's great about that is we are relaunching the website in September.
18: So the big takeaway from today, fashion is not always just about fashion. The right fashion can open up worlds. Thank you so much to our guest, Ms. Stephanie Thomas of Curatable, and happy Disability Pride.
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1: Man caves.
11: The owner said, can you make something cool? 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
19: Welcome to the Temple of Rune.
1: And Jedi. The Force is strong with this one.
20: We had done The Force Awakens, we had done The Last Jedi. It's like,
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1: This is Localish Loves the Movies.
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1: Instead of looking for white cardboard or painting cardboard white, we use iMac boxes because they already come pre-painted. And it works perfect as a stormtrooper armor. So we're currently in my garage, in the back of my house, and this is kind of like the Swede mecca.
2: It's our workshop.
1: Yeah.
3: So the term Swedish film comes from a movie that came out in 2008 called Be Kind, Rewind. Essentially, a Swedish film is like just a low-budget, summarized version of like a popular movie.
4: There are stories about what happened.
5: We have Brian, Rocky, Kia, and Brandon. They all paid tribute to The Force Awakens by recreating one of its trailers. It's shot-for-shot recreation. What motivated you?
3: We're just huge Star Wars fans. You know, we kind of remake these trailers for fun.
1: Well, I think right off the beginning, we knew we had to wrap it up. We had done, The Force Awakens. We had done The Last Jedi. It's like we have to kind of finish this off.
3: We have to complete our own Swedish Skywalker saga.

0: filming the C-3PO part of the Swede. Got my suit on. I hope I don't sweat too much in the suit.
1: It really takes a small army of our friends to pull this off every time we create one of these things. It's definitely not just us.
2: No.
0: Nice. All right, reset.
1: We just found that like creating a Sweden film is a great way to learn the process of filmmaking. So a great way to learn is by imitating. And Sweden gives you that opportunity because it's all right there in front of you. You've seen the movie, it's your favorite movie, you know how it goes. Filmmaking doesn't end when you finish the film. You gotta show it to somebody. It's gotta be out there, and you want an audience to watch it and enjoy it too. And so that's what Swedenfest is all about.
3: Swedenfest 19!
1: There's no like winners or losers when it comes to Swedenfest. It's not about this one was better than this one. It's like a no judgment zone. It's just something you're doing to be creative and to have fun. What we really hope comes out of this is that we help people be creative and hopefully inspire people to get involved and create something, and that it doesn't have to be a scary endeavor. You can totally do it. Pick up your cell phone and make something.

everyone has lights, everyone has tinsels, but, you know, putting something different into it kind of gives it that feel of, wow, what is this? They see the minions, then they take the turn, they see the castle. Oh, the castle! And they think it's over, and right when they start to make the loop, they see the Star Wars.

0: you know, we kind of did our research to make sure that it kind of had the Hoth look. Disney Plus, we watched a few times on the TV to make sure we were kind of close to what we were going on, and it wanted to make it as realistic but still have a little bit of Christmas feel.
1: It's incredible. The lights are in the stormtroopers and everything. It's like they're walking into Star Wars. It's like Empire Strikes Back all over again.
2: I feel like I'm in the movie. It's really realistic.
0: This is the showstopper. It's probably my greatest feat in 3 years of anything to make it. It's 16 and a half feet tall, and it's cemented in, and he's as tough as the ones that are actually in the movie.
2: It was a lot of work. I worked like at least 10 days all in total, and just those 10 days really put me in shape.
0: Welcome to our Star Wars themed Christmas light display. 3 years ago, we didn't have a single light out, and my daughter came home from looking at other people's lights and said, "Daddy, can you please put some lights up?" And I don't normally do things at small rates, so I went from 0 to 1,000. Watching the great light fight show on ABC has always been helpful. You get a lot of tips of finding things online, and my daughter and my girlfriend have great craft skills and great ideas that help me through this. A lot of people think they're just gonna drive by, and then they pull over and they gotta park and they walk it, and then they run back and then they walk it again. And we see multiple people come back multiple times and say, "I didn't see that one over there." We sit inside and I have remote to the bubble machine, and I can hear 5-year-olds to 70-year-olds jumping up saying, "Bubbles." So it's really rewarding to give back and everyone being happy during this time. I joke around and say, "This is my last year. A couple neighbors probably, you know, take my home away if I don't keep putting it up." So Concord, you got a Christmas elf for a long time. You know what? It's well worth it. It's always good to give back because you always get something in return.
3: Love them. Love Star Wars.
4: It's really cool. It's a lot of fun.
3: You feel like you're on a Star Wars planet.
4: It's crazy how, like, you get to look around 360.
5: And there's just something really special about being able to step inside Star Wars. The Oculus Quest is the latest and greatest VR technology on the market. The guests feel like they've stepped inside the world of Star Wars, and they get to use force powers and hold a lightsaber and do everything you would hope to do when you are inside the Star Wars world. Hi, I'm Sean Griffin with Nomadic, and welcome to the Star Wars Lightsaber Dojo. 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This is for everybody. Everyone from the people who have not seen the movies to the casual fan to the diehard Star Wars fan. We've worked in partnership with ILMX Lab, which is a division of Lucasfilm. We collectively saw the potential for this as a location-based experience. We have 6 locations nationwide, one in Northern California, 3 here in Southern California, 1 in Texas, and 1 in New Jersey. They're for a limited time only, so we will be running until February 2nd. This dojo was developed as part of the Vader Immortal series. The dojo is located on Mustafar. So Darth Vader has his stronghold and castle on the island of Mustafar. This is an old abandoned dojo that is below Vader's castle. So guests come in and they get to use their lightsaber and force powers against Star Wars droids and Star Wars creatures. It's point-based and there's a leaderboard. So guests can compete against their friends and family. They can compete against the people at this location and see who's the best. And they'll also be competing to see who's the best across the nation. It's been fantastic. A lot of smiles of people coming out.
4: Different than like a video game where it's like you're using a mouse and keyboard. Like this, you're like physically using your hands to move around. I had a lot of fun just like throwing my lightsaber to get the enemies.
6: It's fun for everybody. You just put the headset on and go at it.
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7: And unique artwork from communities around the country. When you meet the people behind the art, you get to appreciate every stroke of genius. Everyone needs a break from their 9 to 5, and we know you don't want to spend those vacation days on the couch. So here on Out of Office, we're taking you to some of our favorite vacation spots, where the locals show us how to really relax.
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7: Take in the sights.
19: You can see the mountains, the city, the trees inside of it.
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22: 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Ubers now outnumber yellow cabs, iPhones have replaced Polaroids, and Trump no longer owns the Plaza.
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25: May I have your first name, sir?
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27: Yes.
25: That's a pretty penny. Wow.
28: Pretty classic. Luxurious and spacious.
27: Enjoy your stay.
28: All right, thank you very much.
22: Oh. I even brought a piece of gum to offer as a tip.
24: And there's more where that came from.
22: I spent the afternoon sliding into the elevator and looking for the pool, which apparently doesn't exist. Turns out that cannonball scene was filmed in Chicago. By dinner time, I'd worked up quite an appetite.
28: Two scoops, make it three. I'm not driving.
29: I could go on forever.
28: Thank you so much. Just the right quantities of sprinkles.
22: And when my stay was over, they ushered me out in style.
25: Mr. Koenigs, here's your very own cheese pizza.
22: It's just a good thing my boss never saw the bill.
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30: They said, we just want to do something really cool. So he said, what do you guys think about Indiana Jones? And they said, okay, let's do it.
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7: Nothing brings people together like a great meal. And at Bite Size, communities coming together around food is what we're all about. Join us as we take you around to some of the best and most unique restaurants around the country. You'll meet the people behind some of the best eats in town and hear the stories behind the meals.
35: Here's my father, Paco Lopez.
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7: And meet some of the customers taking on their challenges. Let us add a little flavor to your day at Bite Size. What is true kindness? How can we help our neighbors in need? Maybe it's as simple as a smile or a hug.
0: All sorts of emotions.
1: Yeah.
7: All Good is about finding everyday people doing good in their communities.
2: So they come here and they can get their food, personal items, everything.
7: Reaching out.
3: The community has a good heart. I didn't think they would have helped me like this.
7: And putting other people first.
4: It takes them back to who they were when they weren't homeless.
7: Even on a tough day, we're here for you on All Good. The extraordinary bond we have with our pets is unlike any other. Here on Pet Project, we consider our furry friends members of the family, and we know you do, too. So we're introducing you to some of the most amazing pets we've met.
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7: The owners who go above and beyond to help them out.
14: I could tell it was love at first sight.
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6: I'm Shirley Curry. I'm 82 years old, and I'm the gaming grandma. Go!
25: I'm Joseph Green. I'm 26 years old, and I'm Shirley's number one grandson. How did you become the grandma gamer?
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25: Talk about your friendship with Joseph.
6: He just would comment and talk to me on my channel.
25: So, Joseph, you got a friend who's 82 years old and playing video games?
8: Yeah, can you believe it?
25: Boo! Oh my gosh!
9: Even though there's an age difference, we have a lot of things in common and obviously lots in video games.
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7: You're watching Localish Loves the Movies.
30: It's 120 foot long by 60 foot wide, 130 some odd computer controlled lights, $20,000 worth of speakers. This place is full of video games. The owner said, hey, I have this blank canvas. Can you make something cool?
25: Yeah.
30: Hey, Brandon.
10: James.
30: Good to see you.
10: Good to meet you. Thanks for having us.
30: Yeah. Welcome to the world's largest man cave, also known as the Temple of Vroom. You ready to check it out?
10: Let's do it.
30: So you enter the world's largest man cave through the hidden grave robber cave entrance. And here you have in front of you the Temple of Vroom.
10: Holy smokes. How did they come up with the theme for this?
30: So the owner, really, they weren't specific. They said, we just want to do something really cool. What do you guys like? So he said, what do you guys think about Indiana Jones? And they said, you guys have free reign. And we drew this up. And they said, holy cow, that's crazy. That's going to be expensive. And we said, yeah. And they said, okay, let's do it. So this is what we came up with. When people first walked in, holy cow. They were, what are you, crazy? What did you buy this time? So this place has 130 some odd DMX controlled, computer controlled lights, $20,000 worth of speakers, 75 person bar area and a custom built bar, a real 1960 military steak bed truck. Then we made a fake looking suspension bridge, just like you'd see maybe in the Indiana Jones ride. Everything you see here is custom made. The only thing we didn't make are these chairs. This project was amazing. So this is one of my favorite projects. This is like a movie set. I'm like in a ride. That's cool. I just love transporting somebody somewhere that brings them to another place.
11: Good evening, ladies and gentlemen, and welcome to the Mahoning Drive-In Theater, the largest and most authentic 50s-style drive-in left in the United States.
31: The Mahoning is a magical movie place, without a doubt.
12: We are celebrating our 70th summer.
11: Opened in 1949. This equipment is from the same year it opened.
32: 35 millimeter is our stock in trade, which is why we went retro and classic.
11: Here we have the first reel of Jurassic Park. We still get it from Hollywood.
0: We are the only 100% 35 millimeter drive-in in the whole entire country, and we have people travel across the country to come and see us.
1: I like the nostalgia of it. There's no theaters around here playing movies that are throwback movies.
32: No, in the 1950s, there were a little over 5,000 drive-ins in the United States. Today, there's only about 330.
13: Every year, there are fewer drive-ins, and every year this one becomes a little more important.
0: We're keeping the film vaults flowing. It is a miracle story. This should not work, but for some reason, this is magic.
13: What's happening here, you can only get it here.
0: We're doing Bite Night Returns and Jurassic Park and Jaws.
16: Jurassic Park was a big one, and a bunch of my friends got to see it, and I never did. 27 years later, I finally get to experience it.
32: Our retro and classic audience, they love this place.
33: I remember seeing like a lot of these older films like when I was a little kid.
17: The screen is a lot huger than when you're in the movie theater.
0: We show at least two movies every single night, sometimes more, sometimes a crazy number.
13: We have extended passes that allow people to stay beyond the show.
0: Fans can stay overnight with us.
32: We want to draw in parents and their children. So we try to hit every level of filmmaking that's out there.
17: We have like blankets under blankets. I love it.
0: It's fully immersive. We decorate every single weekend.
16: That's cute.
0: You can get your picture taken with a dinosaur jumping out of the bushes.
13: We do all this extra stuff that creates this sort of perfect harmony of all things retro.
0: Almost like a festival mentality where you come and you camp and you see your favorite band, except the rock stars of the evening are the movies. Showtime tonight is going to be at 9:15. We've been described as the alternative drive-in, the punk rock drive-in.
13: The movies don't play till 9, but the event starts at 6. You can come here 3 hours till showtime, eat a cheeseburger, and watch the sunset.
0: Concession food, your burgers, your fries, your dogs, your pierogies.
13: That classic drive-in atmosphere.
0: The smells, the sounds. There really is nothing that can compare with an experience at a drive-in. It really does take you back in time.
13: It's history. This is as much a museum as it is a theater.
32: And these heads are built like tanks. It looks exactly the way it was when it was installed. That's another thing that makes this place special is the fact that you have the original projectors.
0: We feel like we are now mouthpieces for 35 millimeter and film presentation.
32: Everybody I talked to in the industry said retro and classic will not work in this day and age. I'm very happy because I think we have a better audience now.
18: You get this friendly kind of community atmosphere.
19: Oh, definitely.
18: And it's nostalgic.
17: You can talk to your friends during the movie. You don't have to say absolutely silent.
13: See families with their kids, with their dogs walking around the perimeter of the lot.
0: That's why people do travel so far. Not just the love of the movies, but the love of the drive-in, and now the Mahoney.
32: Once they go through that ticket booth, which is the original ticket booth, too, you're back in time all the way until you leave.
13: It's not just going to a movie theater, watching movies, and going home. You feel that kind of yearning.
32: When it comes time to drive up here, I'm ready. I'm ready. I love it. Yeah.
7: More movie magic is still to come.
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7: 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Learn how these artists make some of the most bizarre...
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7: Worth the Wait takes you to the front of America's longest lines to answer one question. Is it worth the wait? From a massive 7-pound burrito to a slice of pie that has locals going crazy. We'll let you know what's worth it and what's not. This is Worth the Wait. This country is full of unusual places to see and amazing things to do. But only the locals really know where to go. On My Go To, we discover some of the strangest...
27: This is a brain
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9: 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And here we are, together.
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0: Niles District of Fremont is considered by the city a historic district, and the Niles S&A Silent Film Museum is an example of that in a historic 1913 theater. Welcome to the Niles S&A Silent Film Museum. Our museum is a unique combination of a silent era movie theater in a historic town that had a movie company from 1912 to 1916 that made over 350 films, where Charlie Chaplin made The Tramp, and where the S&A people who were part of that movie company came to this theater to watch movies. So Charlie Chaplin sat in this theater. We have a research library with some pretty rare books in it. We've got posters, photographs on display. We've got silent era movie equipment. We've actually used some of the equipment to make our own silent films for special occasions. We have a film collection of over 10,000 prints. So we use the original projection booth to show silent films every Saturday night with live piano music. It's just a unique place to see what silent films were all about. The S&A Film Company that came here in 1912 was headed by Bronco Billy Anderson, Gilbert M. Anderson, who was the first movie star cowboy in silent films. Niles was just a small railroad and farming community, but the thing that they had going for it for movie making was Niles Canyon. Bronco Billy Anderson was very interested in San Francisco. He loved that city. But Niles was the place, finally, that he recognized as the place he wanted to be, and they made over 350 films. I think the important thing is to remember what happened here, which is why we formed the museum in the first place. I think the experience is pretty close to the original experience. It's a pretty satisfying thing to be here and preserve the history of Niles and Fremont and the S&A Film Company and silent films and see people discovering that for themselves. Plus, you know, we're showing films that were shown in this theater 100 or more years ago. You really can't find that anywhere else.
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16: Volstead is 100% vegan plates and Philly's first zero-proof bar. A big part of what we do is to create those spaces, both for people in recovery, whatever that recovery looks like. So for some people like me, that is abstinence or sobriety. For others, it's mindfully drinking or harm reduction. It may be mental health recovery and going to therapy or taking medication. But the reality is there's not a whole lot of businesses, concepts, community, or spaces where lots of different stakeholders for different reasons can come and interact, learn from each other, and feel safe. So all of our concepts are designed certainly with the recovery community as a primary focus, but the reality is it's bigger than that, is how do we create a space where multiple community members can come in with different identities and feel safe at the same time while also learning more about each other.
17: We are the Volstead by Unity, and we are located on Main Street in Maniunk.
16: I find the name just really interesting. The Volstead Act, 1919 technically, was prohibition in the U.S. So for our focus on being Philly's first zero-proof bar and having zero-proof and non-alcoholic cocktails, beers, and wines, we wanted to play on that horrible act that did no good for the country.
17: Unity There's your classic examples of bringing people together, oneness paradigms.
16: So I've been in recovery. I'm coming up on 10 years. I'm both an alcohol use disorder and mental health disorder.
17: So I'm in recovery. I just celebrated 13 years in January. Mental health, substance use, and I guess really, I went to jail.
16: It's not just a hobby for us. This is our lives. We do this because it's personal, and we want to change the world for people like us and our daughter. The Volstead is Philly's first and still today the only zero-proof bar in the entire city. We're the 14th in the country. For us, when we created this space, it was all focused on sustainability and recovery. You can see that in the food, but also within the zero-proof cocktails. Taste exactly like I remember. And we do straight Prohibition-era craft cocktails.
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16: 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With the food, all the recipes right now are mine. I work collaboratively with our head chef as we refresh the menu. We employ just over 150 people. About 80% of them either identify as in recovery and or also returning from incarceration or some involvement in the criminal justice system.
17: For whatever reason, you have to check that little box like on your typical application, like, it's fine.
16: So I think for anybody that's coming in, whether it's their first time or their 50th time, we're asking people to broaden their perspectives and try new things. So whether that's trying vegan food for the first time, or maybe you still drink, or you're going down a new path, coming in, order anything off the menu. Order what your normal favorite cocktail would be, or your favorite type of beer, or your favorite type of wine, and you're going to be surprised at what's out there now.
7: We started the syrup shop about 5 years ago. My partner, JP, is a chef, and I was doing a lot of business and design work at the time. We bought our very first food truck. Funny story there, we got the truck instead of getting married. It was the same cost, and so I thought that would maybe be a better contract to go with at the beginning of our relationship. I think one thing that's interesting about running a food truck business where the food truck is like the core starting point is your business is spread across so many different spaces. But when you start to build a company and a team that really enjoys one another, getting to spend time together becomes like the primary value and benefit.
12: Just to be around with each other and buy off everyone's energy.
7: Togetherness.

0: a pop-up doing kumain-style meals, which is basically a traditional Filipino way of eating where there's banana leaves on a table and the food is in the middle and you eat with your hands. We experienced a lot of success with those, and then so after that we decided to buy a food truck instead of getting married, and kind of grew everything from there. Now we have our second location inside of the Chase Center, have expanded things like catering and have started to do a little bit of products like bottled sauces and drinks. One of the most commonly asked questions we get when we tell people that we've decided to enter the food space is, how do we manage around like the competitiveness of the food industry? And what I found to be uniquely different about the way us as first-gen business owners are building our businesses is that we're actively trying to help each other. And so we're really trying to like proactively not talk about things like competition, but actually think about like anytime there's a moment that we can collaborate, how can we do that better? When we do food festivals, we make sure that our menus don't overlap, or that if they do, we like encourage everybody to try each other's dishes. And even here at the food park, we do collaborations and encourage everybody to spend their dollars with everyone.
1: Our ultimate goal is just to work with each other, just to be around with each other and vibe off everyone's energy.
0: We've found a lot of joy in togetherness. So right now we're looking for our very first formal brick and mortar space that will be our headquarters. And then we hope to just continue to grow the business both in that space as being like home base, and then also our incubator program, which is basically like how do we help other people also create a unit of business that can sustain their lifestyle and be a size that allows them to still have a lot of work-life balance. Our parents are still sad that we're not married yet, but they're excited that they get to participate in this thing that feels almost like caring for a baby. My dad definitely helps us still with like giving us some business guidance. Both JP and my mom help out with things like rolling lumpias or bottling drinks, and it's been a really great experience of togetherness that feels like we're also pouring back into a community and getting to make new memories together.
2: Today I'm making masamang curry, which is one of my favorite curry sauces. Curry is one of my favorite things to cook. Honestly, I think it's about the process. It has many ingredients, and I think that's really what I enjoy. It just has so many layers of flavor, and it's so unexpected.
3: I'm Evelyn Garcia, chef and co-owner of Kin HTX.
4: You know, cooking for me has always been part of my upbringing, my life. My family on my mom's side and my dad's side are cooks and have always cooked very good food. Coming home and always having those sit-down dinners with my whole family. So it was always like something that really intrigued me and that I was very passionate about, and my parents always were very open about it and obviously wanted the help in the kitchen. Being born in a community where it is very meld together, there's people from all over the world, I feel like it really impacted not only my childhood, but definitely my career. I did leave Houston for a while, so I knew I wanted to pursue something in the culinary world. So after high school, I went to the Culinary Institute of America in New York. You know, I'm Mexican Salvadorian, so cumin, oregano, coriander were very familiar to me, but mace, nutmeg, black cardamom were definitely spices that I didn't grow up eating. And to me, that was very intriguing and why I took it upon myself to really learn more about that and now really tying that all together to my food today.
2: Roasting first, then blending, then caramelizing, it's all adding different layers of flavor.
4: So my passion for cooking has definitely taken me from Houston to New York to Southeast Asia, and most recently has given me the opportunity to participate on Top Chef, which was definitely an absolutely amazing experience. Within all my goal sheet, I didn't know I was gonna end up on Top Chef and also repping Houston. You know, I think it's an awesome experience of platform. I feel like Houston is definitely getting the spotlight. We have so much awesome things going on in Houston, and it's just really amazing to be part of that. And we're currently working on a restaurant that's gonna be in the Heights area. So what you can expect from June is definitely a lot of food that speaks to my journey as well as my business partner, Henry. We love Southeast Asian flavors. I'm Mexican and Salvadorian. He is Chinese American. So it's really just creating food that we want to eat, we want people to experience, and really connect with other people in the way of melding down these flavors and creating food that is, although it looks very beautiful, it's really reminiscing flavors that you can really connect to. And that's definitely what we're trying to do with Ju.
2: I mean, we're really lucky, I would say, to just be able to eat any kind of cuisine whenever we feel like it, because we have so much here in Houston. There's so many people from all over the world.
5: Nothing brings people together like a great meal. And at Bite Size, communities coming together around food is what we're all about. Join us as we take you around to some of the best and most unique restaurants around the country. You'll meet the people behind some of the best eats in town and hear the stories behind the meals.
6: Here's my father, Paco Lopez.
5: See some of the craziest dishes they have to offer.
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5: And meet some of the customers taking on their challenges. 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What is true kindness? How can we help our neighbors in need? Maybe it's as simple as a smile or a hug.
8: All sorts of emotions.
9: Yeah.
5: All Good is about finding everyday people doing good in their communities.
10: So they come here and they can get their food, personal items, everything.
5: Reaching out.
11: The community has a good heart. I didn't think they would have helped me like this.
5: And putting other people first.
12: It takes them back to who they were when they weren't homeless.
5: Even on a tough day, we're here for you on All Good. The extraordinary bond we have with our pets is unlike any other. Here on Pet Project, we consider our furry friends members of the family, and we know you do too. So we're introducing you to some of the most amazing pets we've met.
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16: If you compare the DNA of every human being on the planet, you'll learn that we are 99.99% the same. 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I'm Michael Koenigs, and this is More in Common, a show where I travel the country looking for stories about what brings us together. It turns out this country has countless stories of unity. But to find these extraordinary friendships, we have to reach out. This is More in Common.
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19: They're constantly saying, like, oh, I love that. You know, oh, I listened to that album. Oh, I love this movie.
20: We're different, you know, from the way we look to the food we make.
21: The breakfast selections rock at Benediction.
22: Our hash browns are shredded to order. You know, they're big, they're square, and, you know, they do not look or taste like that traditional hash brown.
21: Vintage rock concert posters fill the wall, so diners first soak in the setting before sitting down.
23: I like how, like, chill it is, basically, and the food is obviously really good, too.
21: Homemade toppings on toast are called slow jams. But the dish that tops the charts is Hotel California, which resembles Eggs Benedict.
22: It's a pork chorizo hash with avocado with fried eggs and our blackened aioli over the top.
21: And served with an English muffin.
22: The Benedictions, they look like sandwiches, but you can't actually eat them as a sandwich. So we name everything after songs.
23: I'm a fan of Michael Jackson, and so Billie Jean and, like, there was another one on there. I was like, oh, shoot. I'm always like, oh, I just want French toast. And I'm like, oh, it's called The Hello, I Love You. So I like that. I like it. It's really fun. It's like a different place.
21: Benediction also makes burgers, sandwiches, and wraps named after rappers.
22: We've had dishes named after Kanye.
21: And the pancakes are like nothing you've ever tasted.
22: We do one called the Kokomo, where we hand chop fresh pineapple real small. We soak it in Sailor Jerry rum. And then we sprinkle that into the pancake so that when it cooks, it caramelizes the pineapple, cooks out the rum.
21: It was basically a pineapple upside-down pancake with a hint of pina colada.
24: That is an unbelievable thing.

0: know, I love that, to know that people keep coming back for our food. It's a beautiful thing, just because it's like, you know, out of every place that you can choose from, you decide to come to us.
1: Buenos amigos, so we're Latin Asian fusion inspired concepts.
0: What we like to do is we take our Asian influence and we kind of put a little bit like Asian spices and just flavors that go into what we create over here.
1: So right now we have our queso birria tacos. It's one of our most popular tacos. We braise it every single morning, about 4 to 5 hours. We use about like 13 to 14 different kind of spices. So we use a premium quality beef here. And then we have our cilantro, lime, aioli. So on the inside we have our crema. On top of that, we have mozzarella and Oaxaca cheese.
2: And the consomme that comes with it, that you dip your taco in, is so good.
3: Heavenly. It was so delicious.
2: I come here weekly. I do come here weekly.
0: I love it. It's a great feeling to know that I can put something out there that people just really enjoy.
4: Nothing brings people together like a great meal. And at Bite Size, communities coming together around food is what we're all about. Join us as we take you around to some of the best and most unique restaurants around the country. You'll meet the people behind some of the best eats in town and hear the stories behind the meals.
5: Here's my father, Paco Lopez.
4: See some of the craziest dishes they have to offer.
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4: And meet some of the customers taking on their challenges. Let us add a little flavor to your day at Bite Size. What is true kindness? How can we help our neighbors in need? 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
7: All sorts of emotions.
8: Yeah.
4: All Good is about finding everyday people doing good in their communities.
9: So they come here and they can get their food, personal items, everything.
4: Reaching out.
10: The community has a good heart. I didn't think they would have helped me like this.
4: And putting other people first.
11: It takes them back to who they were when they weren't homeless.
4: Even on a tough day, we're here for you on All Good. The extraordinary bond we have with our pets is unlike any other. Here on Pet Project, we consider our furry friends members of the family, and we know you do, too. So we're introducing you to some of the most amazing pets we've met.
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7: All sorts of emotions.
8: Yeah.
4: All Good is about finding everyday people doing good in their communities.
9: So they come here and they can get their food, personal items, everything.
4: Reaching out.
10: The community has a good heart. I didn't think they would have helped me like this.
4: And putting other people first.
11: It takes them back to who they were when they weren't homeless.
4: Even on a tough day, we're here for you on All Good. The extraordinary bond we have with our pets is unlike any other. Here on Pet Project, we consider our furry friends members of the family, and we know you do, too. So we're introducing you to some of the most amazing pets we've met.
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17: People love tacos because you have simple ingredients that make this big explosion of flavors in your mouth. It's like having the 4th of July or Cinco de Mayo just dancing around in your mouth. And it's just comfort food that hugs you, hugs every single part of you. Having a bad day, eat a taco. Having a good day, eat a taco. My name is Steve Safera, and we are in downtown Los Angeles at our little Mexican cafe that I run with my husband, Steve. One of our most popular tacos is our Super Street Taco.
18: This has got cheese on it, it's got, you know, sauce on it, it's got all kinds of stuff, and it's just all blended, you know, together real well.
17: We start with corn masa, and we shape it into a tortilla. We make it by hand, we make it fresh when you order it. We put it on the grill to start cooking. 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
19: This is delicious. This taco, I can taste the pickled onions. They just pop, and the meat is so tender. Oh my gosh.
17: People have low expectations when they come.

0: Which helps for us, you know, because then when they bite into that taco, they're like... And we're just like, that's right, baby, that's right.
1: I've been vegan for 2 years. Having the options like at Senna Vegan is just so helpful to us because when we are craving an authentic Mexican dish, we know that there's like a spot that we could find.
2: Our birria is Jalisco style and it's so close to the original that we have people swear that there's meat in there. They get a little suspicious, but everything on our menu is 100% plant-based. As a vegetarian vegan, having a street taco like you would at one of those taco carts that you see all over East LA was no longer available to us because we didn't eat meat, so we decided to create it for ourselves. We bought a little taco cart set up on York Boulevard and trying to test out our tacos, and it just exploded. The response to our food has been overwhelmingly positive. We were just named Best Vegan Taco, Best Vegan Pop-Up in the country by Veg News and Veg Out LA. The carne asada by far is the most popular flavor that we offer, and I think because for people that are not familiar with vegan food, it's something that's familiar to them, something that they can understand. But once they start with the carne asada, it's easy to move on to the other ones.
1: So I got barbacoa, birria, and carne asada. You could totally veganize so many different foods. The way you cook it, it makes a huge difference. It's so worth it just to live a healthier life.
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5: All Good is about finding everyday people doing good in their communities.
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5: Reaching out.
11: The community has a good heart. 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
5: Even on a tough day, we're here for you on All Good. The extraordinary bond we have with our pets is unlike any other. 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So we're introducing you to some of the most amazing pets we've met.
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16: Oh my God.
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8: my God.
9: That's amazing.
8: 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I'm about to...
9: I'm in lobster heaven right now.
17: It's a small piece of paradise. 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
8: We are in beautiful Santa Monica, located in Trejo's Tacos. They have a variety of items on their menu, but today I'm going to show you about our most popular one, the beef barbacoa taco.
19: You know, it's like everybody keeps asking us, what's your secret? What's your secret? There's no secret, it's good food.
20: So 6 years in, are you surprised by how popular Trejo's Tacos is?
19: I'm overwhelmed. I mean, but then it's good food.
20: You know, the first time I had your tacos, you brought them to our station so generously, and I fell in love with Trejo's. Can you just tell me about what we have out here?
19: What we have right here, this is my favorite. It's the Baja fish taco, and it is just absolutely delicious, and I love the white fish. This is our favorite jackfruit.
20: Yeah, I love how inclusive the menu is. The jackfruit taco is the first vegan taco I had, and it is my favorite.
19: It's absolutely delicious. The carnitas, yeah, which is pork, and really, they're all my favorites. Barbacoa, probably the number one seller in the list. Beef brisket, and it's absolutely delicious.
8: Barbacoa is a shredded brisket. We implement some delicious chipotle peppers, fresh tomatoes, a lot of Mexican ingredients to make a tender, juicy, shredded beef taco for our guests. It's marinated for 2 days, and it's brined and roasted slow and low for 4 or 5 hours.
19: I want you to try that. That is the beef barbacoa.
20: The beef barbacoa.
19: It's brisket.
20: Should I put a little lime on it?
19: You can if you want.
20: I love beef barbacoa. Okay. I can't wait.
19: This is like I love it.
20: It's so juicy. All the flavors complement each other. I love it, Danny. So good. I'm having that one next.
21: They're perfect, yeah.

0: The orders come in and go out quickly at Don Pepe Taqueria. They can make up to 1,000 tacos a day.
1: We have like 12 different meats that we have. We have steak, chicken, chile verde, beef tongue, buche, shrimp, fish.
0: And everyone has their favorite.
2: Shrimp tacos, spicy shrimp tacos. My go-to, yeah.
0: Thinly sliced pork shaved off the vertical spit is extremely popular. Owner Andres Dianda served up a version of tacos al pastor, which doesn't appear on the board.
3: It's kind of like our secret menu. The meat's there, but to order it like this, with the cheese and the avocado.
0: That's the one we wanted to try, and the reward came instantly.
4: Tacos, al pastor, my favorite.
5: Those are amazing.
4: They are, yeah. Yeah, and all in all, good place to come to.
0: Behind the counter, an army of cooks keep the food coming.
1: Just having the same people working for us for 15, 20 years, we've been able to maintain that consistency.
0: And they don't skimp on the shrimp.
1: The most popular items besides the tacos are our shrimp plates or shrimp tacos and burritos. We hate it with the sauce, and that's one of the main drivers here at the restaurant.
0: You can even get shrimp with your bottle of beer.
4: I did this time, yeah, because I'm off work, so.
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21: Daisy's Po' Boy is fun, it's vibrant, it's bustling, it's fervent. People dancing in their seats, kind of bobbing their heads. I like to say that it feels like Mardi Gras every single day here.
22: Is there such a word as New Orleans-ish? But it feels like New Orleans. Even though you're in the middle of Chicago, the middle of Hyde Park, you feel like you're in the Big Easy.
21: The Po' Boy sandwich happens to be one of the most famous sandwiches throughout New Orleans. I love them. We cook them with joy and passion. The deepest feeling is knowing that you're doing the work that you both love, but also the work that impacts so many other people around you on a day-to-day basis. Our mission is to create positive impact in the communities that we serve while serving delicious fare and offering equitable opportunities for our team. My name is Eric Williams, and I am the chef owner of Virtue Hospitality. I'm Chicago, born and bred. It wasn't my aspiration to become a chef. I feel very fortunate to become a part of such a giving community and such a supportive community. Starting Virtue in 2018 was very aspirational, but I went into it believing that the world was craving kindness. More moral integrity and standard outside of the delicious fare. We work really diligently with a team that celebrates all of the virtues, patience, kindness, courage, and hospitality. And it has done very, very well for us. Daisy's Po' Boy and Tavern is a lot more relaxed than Virtue. Daisy's a bit more freestyle. It's counter service. It's a bit louder. It's a lot brighter. Daisy's is a restaurant named after my late aunt, Daisy. We chose to celebrate both the flavors and style of New Orleans because my Uncle Stu, who was my late aunt's husband, was the first man to work with me at the stoves at a very young age. And he's also the person to teach me how to make gumbo.
22: We've been here every Wednesday to taste the chef gumbo. Different chefs.
21: Gumbo for Good is an initiative that supports our foundation, Virtue Leadership Development, for us to provide grants for young people in the culinary industry so that we can teach them how to transform their skills that allow them to both earn a decent living in the restaurant and hospitality community, but also skills that help them make better decisions when they're faced with challenges in their everyday life. Our music series usually features four-star band. We play the tunes and the sounds of New Orleans jazz, our hot sauces po' boy, bar none, one of the most amazing sandwiches in the city. Our muffaladas are to die for, and the fried chicken is, it's a no-brainer. As one customer said, it feels like a New Orleans cafeteria where people can laugh from the pits of their bellies.
13: The first thing I see when I look at food is color and beauty. My father was an artist, so any form of expression on the canvas or paper resonated with me as the first form of beauty. Once I've established the look of it, how does it make me feel? Now the creative chef juices get flowing. What cooking process can we apply to maintain its beauty, and not only through the eye, but also through the palate?
17: My name is Kamat Newman. I'm the chef de cuisine at Tatiana by Kwame Onwuachi in New York City.
13: Everything began with the influence from my parents and my grandparents and Southern and Midwestern culture, knowing how to hold a dinner party down to bringing the family into the kitchen. That was something that resonated with me as a child. I loved the vibe that was felt when all of this camaraderie was happening. My mother and my father put me into a private school, and one of the classes for the girls was etiquette and cooking. We would go shopping at the farmer's market to get fresh produce, and the teacher would tell us about the ingredients and cut them open and let us taste it. And that was the moment I realized I am in love with this. This is what I want to do with the rest of my life. Tatiana opened November 1st of 2022. The menu is inspired by Chef Kwame's African, Jamaican, Trinidadian heritage and background, and also his upbringing in New York City. He's from the Bronx, which he never lets anyone forget. You have a lot of Afro-Caribbean influence. You'll see the egusi dumplings, which incorporate a Nigerian mother sauce, which is a red stew. Our piri piri salad, which is this really refreshing take on piri piri, which translates as pepper, in this like velvety, delicious sauce and all these fresh components. And then there's the pastrami suya.
20: That's the one that blew my mind.
13: No, I'm laughing because that dish was conceptualized at the very last minute. We were days away from opening. Everyone's just spitballing. The idea of suya, which is a Nigerian street food, pops up in the conversation. And we pulled from Chef David Paz's background, who is Jewish. It was like, what if we do pastrami? And it was like, suya pastrami. And I remember the look on Kwame's face. He was like, yo, that's it. And we dap up. It's like, okay, what are the components that we're gonna put with this? Let's think of a cabbage, mustard. You always want mustard with your pastrami. Gotta have a sauce. So we all went our separate ways and started working on the separate components that Chef tasked us with. And there you have the pastrami suya. The team here at Tatiana is comprised of people from all different cultural backgrounds. We are all family, in a sense, and we belong here. Being in Lincoln Center, in this area that used to house San Juan Hill, the predominantly Black and Hispanic neighborhood, it is validating. Throughout my career, European cuisine was made to be the pinnacle of success and notoriety. And to be here, doing what we're doing with the cuisine and the team that we have, it is giving back the space to the people that were misplaced from this neighborhood. Food to me is love. It's nurturing, it's care. watching my grandmother get up before the sun rose to prepare meals for me and my siblings when we were at her house. That is when I felt the most safe, is when I was being cooked for. So I want people to have a feeling of home. That's what's really important to me about Tatiana. I would not like it if this was a restaurant that was so far away from the influences that Chef Kwame has been pulling from that people were no longer able to recognize it. And it is those moments that I come out to the dining room and I talk to a table and they're like, this egusi and the dumpling is it. Or this oxtail is exactly what I was looking for. It means the absolute world to me.
2: We carry over 700 different kinds of candy at the store here, but we make over 200 of those here ourselves. On the wall, when you come in, one of the first things you see, we've got the world's biggest 100% handmade candy cane that we made. I've been hanging here for many, many years.
3: It's crazy. It's a crazy process. I've never seen it before. It's really cool.
5: I think that this is a craft that we need to preserve. It's something that somebody took a long time to get really good at.
2: Logan's has been in downtown Ontario since 1933. I started working here in 1974. I was actually 12 years old at the time. And then in 1982, me and my wife Susie bought the store, and we've been running it right here in downtown ever since.
23: We're going to separate it out just a little bit here.
24: Just to see it firsthand of him making it, that process. I never knew this is how they did it. And then when they hand it to us and it's super warm, you can twist it to whatever shape you want.
3: Yeah, I tried to do a heart. It's harder than it looks when you look at a candy cane. Like, you don't think about, like, how they make it, but it was really cool to see.
2: Well, what I love the best is that we get people that have been coming for many, many years. They came as kids, and now they're bringing their kids and their grandkids. One of the harder candies to make is actually the candy canes and the ribbon candy, but it is one of my favorite to make, and the main reason is because I get to interact with the crowd.
25: For them, I think it's just the satisfaction of watching him make it and, you know, mold it and fold it. You know, it's satisfying, so that's what she wanted to come see. It's a process from beginning to end.
7: 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Learn how these artists make some of the most bizarre...
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7: Resourceful...
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7: Worth the Wait takes you to the front of America's longest lines to answer one question. Is it worth the wait? From a massive 7-pound burrito to a slice of pie that has locals going crazy, we'll let you know what's worth it and what's not. This is Worth the Wait. This country is full of unusual places to see and amazing things to do. But only the locals really know where to go. On My Go-To, we discover some of the strangest...
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32: It's like a hug in your body.
13: People say, like, cat-themed, and it is cat-themed. People take pictures. We do get a lot of pictures posted from our restrooms.
33: Most photographed restrooms on the internet.
13: Unfortunately, a lot of people ask us, do you have cats in the brewery? No, we can't from a health perspective.
33: The health department is frowns upon that.
13: And I've always had cats, and then I had the one that was the bitchin' kitten. And then when she passed away, we said, oh, we're going to go look at some kittens. And look meant we're going to take this carrier with us. And then we ended up adopting two, and the one of the ones that we adopted is actually the logo. That's Nikki.
0: Akita. We wanted to incorporate what would we do with the cat besides just naming it the Bitchin' Kitten. So we work with local nonprofit cat rescues, and we give part of our proceeds to them, or we have fundraisers with them as well. Once people come here, they come back. They're basically like our regulars.
33: And we have a lot of people. They look at us as a destination spot. They see our TikToks and stuff on Facebook, Instagram, or social media, and they're like, wow, you know, how unique, a cat-themed brewery. We've had people specifically come into town just to see us. I started home brewing about 28 years ago and then moved in with Brigitte, and she had a cat named Shadow, also known as Satan's Lap Cat. Cat hated everybody, loved her, and was like, oh, what are we going to call our brewery? And Brigitte coined the phrase, and she's like, oh, why don't we call it Bitchin' Kitten after Shadow? And name kind of stuck, and then here we are. I get into home brewing through my brother. He started doing it, had some success, and I was like, oh, let me give it a try. And I was pretty lucky. My beers were good right off the bat. This is our award-winning sour ale. One of the things I think makes it really unique and that people like about it is we use a specialty yeast on this. The yeast is actually called Philly Sour, original yeast that was on a tree in a cemetery in Philadelphia. And somebody had the idea and said, let's make a beer. And it's not too sour, but it's not too light either. And it's just a really popular beer that people really like.
0: He really focuses on the traditional styles, but to put a twist on them.
1: Oh my God, that's fantastic.
33: So this is a beer that I'm really excited about. This is our Norwegian Hazy IPA. The reason it's Norwegian is because it uses native Norwegian yeast called Kvek yeast. Kvek actually means yeast in Norwegian. This yeast can exist in an environment up to 97 degrees. What happens when you run it up to those higher temperatures is that this yeast will produce a really nice citrusy flavor that people love in hazy IPAs.
0: We wanted to have a variety. We have an IPA, we have a stout, we have a porter, we have a bitter, we have an ale, we have a golden ale.
33: It's kind of neat to be able to brew and drink what you want.
0: We wanted people to come in and be able to spend time here, hang out. You've got people that are in their 20s, you've got people that are older, that you've got families and couples and people on first dates.
33: And we just really wanted to specifically do something different from what was out there in the beer community.
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20: What I wish is for people to know about Ethiopian food. People think, oh, Ethiopian food, it must be spicy. It's spicy, but nothing that would bite you. You get more of the flavor than anything else. It's delicious. It's just incredible. You know, I started here in 2000, but this is my 24th year. In 2004, Jonathan Cold came to my restaurant and changed my life completely. Practically, I was on the verge of closing down. And then he came and just blew everything out, and it never stopped to this day. And then, of course, having Chrissy and Dave dying out coming here, I was just so excited to be part of that, and they were just very kind and incredible. I went to Ethiopian market where we shot, and the people are like, oh my God, she's coming with these two huge celebrities.
21: I am your manual labor day. You let me know.
20: Dave, cooking with David was just the most fun. He's just so supportive of me and doing everything. If I tell him, okay, do this, do that, having all these people in my place, it was just incredible. Big celebrities come all the time. They shock you in this business. You remember where Meryl Streep
21: was
20: outside waiting for 45 minutes, and I didn't even know. And nobody, I would have cleared the whole place to have her in. And then later, you remember, she came in and I said, that's your mother? How humble was that? In Ethiopia, you know, we take the food thing very seriously. It's like you represent your country. It seriously is like that. I don't want anybody to say, oh, I hate Ethiopian food. At least not if I can help it.
21: There wasn't anyone that looked like us in the industry from our background, our culture, that owned and operated a brewery. That really set us off on this journey even more.
23: Let's pour some beers.
21: To be one of the few that are out here. Representation matters, and black people love beer, they drink beer, so we wanted to make a change. We wanted to be the first to do it in our city, the city that we grew up in.
23: Slowly drop the grain.
21: It feels amazing. It's been a long road, but it feels great.
23: That is exactly what you see, two local guys. We want to represent Philly.
21: These are our stomping grounds.
23: And we wanted to bring that to the beer scene.
21: Welcome to Two Locals. We started brewing in 2016 as homebrewers. Trip brought a homebrew kit, made an English red ale, tasted delicious, and, you know, set us off on this journey of just playing around with beer, something fun for us to do and bond over. We spent time researching the industry.
23: We saw the opportunity to do something that we have a passion for this, and we really do want to try to show our community how to get more into the brewing industry. I don't think it's really hit me yet what the significance of it all means. We're not two white guys from Philly, we're two black guys from Philly, so We have a different perspective on things.
0: Liberty Kitchen, they make great food. We knew that we needed a lunch option. We also needed a dinner option, too. So we collabed with them to come up with a couple of items.
1: They really wanted to make sure that we were still representing what Liberty Kitchen does, which is primarily the hoagies. And then these guys really wanted representation for their culture on the menu as well, you know, their West African and Caribbean roots. Their mom came over and cooked for us, and the guys cooked for us, and then we cooked for them and just kind of worked our way to here. Peanut braised eggplant here over jasmine rice, braised eggplant, tomatoes, scotch bonnets, and then a little bit of chickpeas, golden raisins. All kinds of good stuff. So then similarly over jasmine rice, so Liberian beans. Liberian beans gonna have scotch bonnet and smoked turkey tails and chicken thighs. So we made a jerk chicken salad hoagie, a little bit of a different roll on our chicken salad that we do in our original shop. Made some really nice jerk paste and then combined that in with a little bit of mayonnaise to make the jerk chicken salad itself.
0: The feedback's been great. Gotten a lot of support.
23: A little bit sweet, a little bit
0: breaded. Pretty delicious.
23: We're from Philadelphia, and we want to put Philadelphia on the map even more. Philly is a great beer city. We want to be in the same conversation as the great breweries and brewers that are here.
7: 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Learn how these artists make some of the most bizarre...
13: Hi, I'm Diana Wood, the crazy power wash artist.
7: Resourceful...
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7: Worth the Wait takes you to the front of America's longest lines to answer one question. Is it worth the wait? From a massive 7-pound burrito to a slice of pie that has locals going crazy. We'll let you know what's worth it and what's not. This is Worth the Wait. This country is full of unusual places to see and amazing things to do. But only the locals really know where to go. On My Go-To, we discover some of the strangest...
25: This is a brain of a gorilla.
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27: So my name is Christina Melville, and I'm a Moco junkie. I want the world to know that this is something good to do, and for the 12 years I've been doing it with me growing up, I can honestly say this did keep me out of trouble. It started in Africa, and then it was brought to the Caribbean. And you see a lot in carnivals, basically all over the Caribbean. And now it was brought here to Brooklyn. I did fall many of times. And I mean, I just learned from it so I know what to do next time. It's something good to do for the youth to do. And you basically get to experience new things.
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35: 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And we thought, you know, a pie a la mode made sense.
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11: This is my go-to place because I just love the people here.
6: My favorite part about Noble Folk is the people, Ozzy and Christian, that have created a culture of humbleness, community involvement.
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13: They're heartwarming stories from across the U.S.
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13: Bright spots during tough times.
18: The power of that moment, that they'll be able to see themselves differently. That's what this is supposed to be about.
13: Coming together for a cause.
19: There are so many ways to give back.
13: From power that lifts us up.
20: I broke the records, and they still stand today.
13: Bringing out the best in each other.
10: She doesn't stop. You can't fight that determination and that drive.
13: Escape the negative, because this is all good.
21: That jar is just the little engine that could. It just reaffirms what we've known for 40 years, that you can never underestimate the amount of compassion that you see around with people you don't even know. Our family's always given back. We've dedicated our life to service and the food industry, and we've always been called upon and asked to support and help out around others. How are you?
10: Good, how are you?
21: Your place at the table, it's a local food pantry. They originally asked me as a local business owner to be on their board. I've literally never had another job in my entire life. So I said, I think I might be better to collect money just by simple coin drops. Little spare change of your bill, and it builds up over time. 6 years later.
22: I was blown away.
21: In August of 2017, two young males came through and took the jar.
1: There's the license plate.
21: But the community came back and filled the amount of that jar tenfold by noon that day. We had the infamous tornado of 2021, and that jar was also going for displaced families. All kinds of different ways we've been able to try to help wherever we can. So this is a major milestone for us today. This jar, this little jar, has raised $20,024.57 in loose change.
9: I just think of the families, right? This is what it's all about.
22: Your place at the table has helped my family tremendously.
23: Love you.
24: Oh, my God. Love you, too.
22: Just being able to go there for support. It's not just about the food, the donations. You go there, you get prayer, you know, counseling, just to share stories. So I'm not surprised that that jar filled up the way it did.
9: Yeah, I was laughing saying it's change for change. It's really been able to help us stock our shelves. It goes directly to the families as far as support that we need for inventory. We do have emergency funding. If the families do need help, they can reach out to us. And we always say it's more than just about the food. Our theme is No Can Left Behind. The real hope would be maybe more businesses or more organizations would consider helping. It doesn't necessarily have to be your place at the table, but looking at what can be done by putting out a simple jar on the counter, and look at us now, $20,000. Amazing.
21: This town. I mean, now we hit 20. Let's go to 50. Why not? And let's get other people involved, too.
9: A little something for you.
21: So that this jar can finally feed everybody that is in need so they won't be in need anymore.
9: We make a living by what we get. We make a life by what we give.
21: This is only because of our father. We took a lesson from him because this is a life of what he's taught us to do. It's just do what you can do and give back. And that's all we've done.
25: You're running a race today. One day when I was visiting Grandma, she said how she would have really liked to run with us.
26: Oh my goodness, how much fun is this?
25: And we run together a lot.
27: Yes.
25: And so we were on a run and I said, man, wouldn't it be awesome if we could figure out a way to get her in a 5K?
26: Oh my goodness.
25: And Lindsay posted on the Runnagates group about, like, if there was a running wheelchair we could borrow. And Ainsley's Angels gave us a chair, and the whole idea was born.
26: I would never have guessed this. I always wanted to do this, but I didn't think I'd do it in a wheelchair. Just maybe that makes me feel young, because I'm 92. This is the best ride I've had in a long time. It worked out fine. They had a nice equipment for me, and I smiled the whole time.
25: It's so nice that she can see how much we love her and how much we appreciate all that she's done for us. We spent so much time growing up at her house and roaming her property and learning about gardening and playing Wheel of Fortune with her. We just have so many amazing memories. When she wanted to run, she said, wouldn't it be great if I was young again and I could do that with you? So we made her young again. We all ordered the same matching shirts.
27: Yeah.
25: And 222 is our family's lucky number, our angel number. It was our grandpa's lucky number. He passed away in 2002. We just loved them both so much, and now we're doing whatever we can for her because she really is the centerpiece of our family.
27: There's the finish line.
28: You're walking it, girl.
25: It's really amazing that everybody came out for her.
26: What else can I say? The main word today is amazing. People were friendly. People on the side of the road, friendly. That's so
25: okay.
26: Sweet. Thank you.
27: Way to go, Grandma.
26: No one has anyone as wonderful as I have. And my two girls here, the best. Of course I love them, but I loved them from the first day they were born.
25: You are the heart and soul of our whole family.
26: Oh, Dankeschön.
29: Thank you.
30: Can I get you something to drink?
31: Back in 2015, Carrie and I were visiting Carrie's sister in the hospital, and when we left, decided let's go grab something to eat. Thank you. The closest place was the Livingston Diner. And as I'm ordering, holding the menu, Carrie snapped my picture. I'm going to do our pick. And I said, half jokingly, this would be really cool if we can take this exact same picture at every diner in the state of New Jersey.
26: Macaroni and
31: cheese. And today is our 204th diner.
1: Spending time with him, I would do almost anything.
2: Oh, lovely.
1: It's almost like a mini vacation without the suitcase. Yay.
3: Right, ladies first.
2: Thank you.
31: Thank you. We've known each other since 1981, so that's 42 years. And we've been married. Next month will be 39.
1: I'm a registered nurse.
2: I'm the nutritionist between us.
31: I own a dry cleaning delivery service.
2: Yay.
31: And this is also our way of supporting small business throughout the state. Most of the diners are owned by families. They struggle, and this is just our little contribution to help them, and that means a lot to us. As a small businessman myself.
4: That year was 1946. Well, it's very hard, especially today. It's hard to find employees who have help, and also we fight the food costs. You know, for a long time in this business, we take a proud of it. I'm very glad that they stopped by. This is very good to promote the small business, a small mom and pop shops, because that's what we need. Well, thank you for stopping. I appreciate it very much.
31: The Club Diner is our 204th stop, but there's still over 200 for us to get to, and no reason to stop. We're just going to keep pursuing it. It may take 5 years, it may take 25 years, but it doesn't matter. We're just going to do the best we can and enjoy this beautiful state of ours.
13: We should all be staying active, and here on Pumped, we show you all the different ways members of your community are keeping in shape. Meet people who can make a gym wherever they go.
5: You can literally make anything and everything yours.
13: Proving that age is just a number.
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13: And challenging what we think is possible.
7: Get up, baby! Get up! That's what I love!
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13: So put on your sweats and join us to get pumped. 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
33: If you compare the DNA of every human being on the planet, you'll learn that we are 99.99% the same. So why do we spend 99% of our time focusing on that 0.01% that separates us? I'm Michael Koenigs, and this is More in Common, a show where I travel the country looking for stories about what brings us together. It turns out this country has countless stories of unity. But to find these extraordinary friendships, we have to reach out. This is More in Common.
34: We're back on All Good.
35: My name is Manuel Teixeira. I'm the longest service doorman in New York City on the same building, which is 120 East 90th Street. I've been working here for 61 years, and today is the day that I'm retired.
36: All sorts of terrific doormen who are there for 20 years, 30 years, and they're terrific, but there's something about Manny that's just...
37: He was always friendly, always helpful.
38: He always tells me that it's really second family here, so I think it's going to be very hard for him.
35: Yes, that's one of the things I always was in my mind, what I'm going to do. I love to be around people and things like that, and I said, my God.
38: I don't know if you know the story. There was a neighbor had a dog, and this neighbor was for a while very sick. Manny took care of the dog without any payment. And then when this person passed away, he took the dog to his house.
35: And he left the dog in his will to me. So I had the dog for about nine years.
36: He was always like that. An innate kindness. I probably moved in, I was probably four, and my brother was about a year older. but we absolutely remember him.
37: He was only this big, but he remembered it, and he said, you've got to talk to him, because we liked him so much. We appreciated him so much.
38: He's super responsible. He's very polite to everyone. He knows everyone in the block. I mean, people walk by here who don't live here, and everyone's greeting him, and he greets them back, and they know him by name. It's like a whole neighborhood here knows him.
35: I'm really surprised with so much attention. I have already tears, people crying, but at the same time, you have to know your limitations and it's time. My father told me when we arrived that, Manny, this is a great country. You can make it, you have to work hard. I knew that if I follow my father's ways, I will have no problem growing up and doing the right thing in this country, because it's a great country, but you have to have a head over your shoulders. My wife has been bothering me for the last 10 years to retire. Today, God's willing, we are going to a Peruvian restaurant where we live, and we're going to eat the food that you like. We like from Peru.
0: I'm so happy. Yeah.
35: She's happy.
13: Art can inspire, uplift, and give us a whole new perspective on things. On Stroke of Genius, we find creativity from all over the country and take you inside the minds of their brilliant creators. Learn how these artists make some of the most bizarre...
6: Hi, I'm Diana Wood, the crazy power wash artist.
13: Resourceful...
8: Everything around me inspires me.
13: And unique artwork from communities around the country. When you meet the people behind the art, you get to appreciate every stroke of genius. Ever walk by a really long food line and think, those people are crazy?
9: Wait 2 hours and 20 minutes to get here.
13: Why would anyone stand hours on their feet before they can sit down to eat?
10: It's the best thing I've ever had.
13: Worth the Wait takes you to the front of America's longest lines to answer one question. Is it worth the wait? From a massive 7-pound burrito to a slice of pie that has locals going crazy. We'll let you know what's worth it and what's not. This is Worth the Wait. This country is full of unusual places to see and amazing things to do. But only the locals really know where to go. On My Go-To, we discover some of the strangest...
28: This is a brain of a gorilla.
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13: 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Nothing brings people together like a great meal. And at Bite Size, communities coming together around food is what we're all about. Join us as we take you around to some of the best and most unique restaurants around the country. You'll meet the people behind some of the best eats in town and hear the stories behind the meals.
12: Here's my father, Paco Lopez.
13: See some of the craziest dishes they have to offer.
14: We are eating 30 feet of pasta.
13: And meet some of the customers taking on their challenges. Let us add a little flavor to your day at Bite Size. What is true kindness? How can we help our neighbors in need? Maybe it's as simple as a smile or a hug.
10: All sorts of emotions.
15: Yeah.
13: All Good is about finding everyday people doing good in their communities.
16: So they come here and they can get their food, personal items, everything.
13: Reaching out.
17: The community has a good heart. I didn't think they would have helped me like this.
13: And putting other people first.
18: It takes them back.

0: treated, regardless of how they look or their abilities.
1: What game do you play?
2: All night.
1: Fortnite.
0: So I really wanted to get involved in this program, and then I was so thrilled. I was so excited to meet Michael and start working with him.
3: Are you ready to go?
4: We were sort of put in touch with a few different people, and they were looking for somewhere that Michael could attend high school for.
5: All right, dude, have a good day.
4: So we started this peer mentoring program this year when we were made aware that Michael was going to be attending Archbishop Carroll. The peer mentoring program has 8 students involved.
0: 125 bacteria.
4: One goes to each class with Michael, modifying work, helping him with work, helping the teacher.
2: 16,200.
6: Nice job, sir.
4: He is in the class working on the same things, and that's really the difference.
7: Times 2 to the H.
4: Michael is, by all means, a regular Archbishop Carroll student.
0: Should we plug it in?
2: Yeah.
0: You want to do it?
2: Yeah.
0: Well, I've been working with Michael in algebra class, which I love, and I'm lucky because that's his favorite class. Oh, nice. Whole number. We get packets, and our font is printed a little bit bigger. Maybe we might like have 1 or 2 less word problems, but other than that, we do the exact same thing. Bring down the 3. I think he's shown so many people like what inclusion can be, because people always see it as like an obstacle to overcome. As long as you initiate the conversation, he's just like everybody else.
8: Good job. Can I get a high five?
9: I think that I'll definitely look at this time as something that put me out of my comfort zone.
2: Yeah.
9: He looks silly, doesn't he?
2: Yeah.
9: But it helped me to become a better person and to understand more of the world around me. Have another high five.
10: Michael has become like my built-in best friend. Like, I've known him for years, but it's been 7 months.
1: You hit the ball far?
2: Yes.
10: Yeah. So, like, obviously leaving's going to be sad, but I've already made it my goal. Every time I'm home from college, I will be coming right back here to see him. So going out into the real world and seeing Michael grow, it's going to be good to see.
2: Boom. Boom.
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0: Only Health was founded here in the Napa Valley about 5 decades ago by a group of farm worker advocates and forward-thinking vintners that saw a need for health care for our migrant farm workers.
11: We want to make sure that we bring trust, that we have those relationships with our community. So with our farm workers, we have our outreach team dedicated to connect with the community. We're bringing our providers as well to ensure that they're meeting face-to-face before they even come into the health clinic.
0: Our whole mission is about ensuring that absolutely every person has the best quality health care. And that means anyone who walks through our doors, regardless of their ability to pay or their insurance status or their immigration status, receives the top quality care. I really like to talk about Olay as being really part of the engine that helps keep this wine region, this world-class destination, working. And we really take care of our workforce. We're helping make sure that all of those workers are healthy, and more importantly, that their families are healthy.
11: They're seeing our providers, they're meeting our medical assistants, they're meeting our care team and ensuring that they have care. When my parents didn't have insurance, they came from Michoacán, Mexico, and my parents were still trying to navigate the English, the different barriers that many of our clients and patients face on a day-to-day basis. They had heard about Clínica Olay, Olay Health, and that was the trusted source. That is the trusted source. And so we went, we came, and they took care of me. My grandfather, my grandmother, still to this day, utilize the services at Olay Health. If you ask me what the most rewarding thing is about my job, about our community, it's that it's still here for everyone and anyone that needs these critical services.
12: One in 4 adults receive healthcare services from Olay Health, and 1 in 3 children. So it's a very, very important organization to the well-being of our valley and our farm workers. We're so dependent on agricultural workers, so taking it on ourselves to take care of the needs of our unique community is very important.
0: From the very beginning, this community has been incredibly generous and supportive of Olay Health

0: helping to shepherd our growth. And we're just so very fortunate to be here in the Napa Valley that has such a spirit of philanthropy that's really, woven into the fabric of this community. And we have a need every year of about $10 million that we need to raise through grants and private donations to help pay for and fund those programs that our most vulnerable patients need. It's not lost on us that we're incredibly lucky to be to have this community support behind us, because not every community health center has this resource. And so we're always just so incredibly grateful for that.
1: 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On Stroke of Genius, we find creativity from all over the country and take you inside the minds of their brilliant creators. Learn how these artists make some of the most bizarre...
2: Hi, I'm Diana Wood, the crazy power wash artist.
1: Resourceful...
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1: And unique artwork from communities around the country. When you meet the people behind the art, you get to appreciate every stroke of genius. Ever walk by a really long food line and think, those people are crazy?
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5: It's the best thing I've ever had.
1: Worth the Wait takes you to the front of America's longest lines to answer one question. Is it worth the wait? From a massive 7-pound burrito to a slice of pie that has locals going crazy, we'll let you know what's worth it and what's not. This is Worth the Wait. This country is full of unusual places to see and amazing things to do. But only the locals really know where to go. On My Go-To, we discover some of the strangest...
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2: The way I like to describe my vision, because it's different for everyone, is imagine looking through a peephole at a staticky TV that's underwater. That's how I see the world now. My name is Zoe Hartman. I'm 31, and I am visually impaired. I'm technically low vision, but I'm legally blind. I was 23 when I first started going blind. I woke up one morning and blurry, double vision, and it just got worse over time. I am fully blind in my right. I am partially blind in my left. My diagnosed condition was that I had a rare brain cancer. I've gotten the cancer under control, went through oral chemo for a little while, but I basically have optic nerve damage that caused me to lose most of my eyesight. Something that I didn't expect to happen when I lost my vision is that I would actually be able to get around. I live in New York City. I can get anywhere I want to independently. Another thing that I was pleasantly surprised about was when I got my first white cane. You know you're visually impaired, but when somebody hands you your first white cane, it's like putting the label on, like, okay, now it's official. But now I don't go anywhere without my cane because it's like my lifeline. It really is my eyes, and it helps me see and make sure I don't fall flat on my face and sprain an ankle, which has happened. The funniest thing I've seen in reaction to people knowing that I'm blind is I'm literally crossing the street and they run up and they're like, what is that? What happened? And I proceeded to tell them that I was visually impaired. They're like, oh, okay. You want to go out sometime? Like, I'm spoken for. Thank you. Being with my fiance, he is also visually impaired, and we go through this together. Honestly, sometimes I forget to mention that he's visually impaired because I just don't think about it. I think about the amazing, wonderful, kind, funny man that I'm with, and he makes me happy. When I was going through my diagnosis of starting to lose my vision, I used comedy as a way to cope. And I did do stand-up comedy. Just getting up there and saying things to make people laugh about what I'm going through, it just felt good. I'm hoping to get back to it. And in the meantime, I'm writing a script, so I'm going to use my comedy in my writing and, you know, show who I am. I'm working with my mom on a script that is about my story and how I came to become visually impaired. I want to write something that shows people this is what it's really like. This is based on a true story. Working on different casting projects, that's how I am a production accessibility coordinator. By having film sets and TV sets be more accessible, it makes it a community and you sort of all work together to make things easier for the actor, for the director, the crew. For example, if you work with somebody with a wheelchair, you have ramps, you have wide walkways. That's really helpful for the crew to get heavy equipment in and out of places. If you have somebody that's visually impaired, you're more aware of what's going on. So I really love my disabled film community. I've talked to the Mayor's Office of Media and Entertainment and the Mayor's Office of People with Disabilities. And we've talked about how can we make film more accessible. There's a crazy percentage of people who work in film in New York and a crazy percentage of people with disabilities without jobs. One of the main things we wanted to work on is getting the PA program to get rid of their driver's license requirement. Being a PA, it's a great segue into working in the industry because you really get the chance to learn everything. I was a PA before I started to lose my vision. Another thing we're working on is improving accessorize. If you're somebody with a disability, you've worked so hard to get a job and now you want to make sure you're there on time. And I think if AccessoRide had a few more resources, it could be an even better service. Something that's not true at all about people with disabilities is that, oh, well, they can't do this, they can't do that. That hiring somebody or working with somebody with a disability is just going to be a huge pain rather than a benefit. People with disabilities may not be able to do certain things, but they can find a way around it. I can't drive a car, but I can walk, I can take the subway, I can call an Uber. I may not be able to read a book, but I can listen to an audiobook. I'm not disabled, I'm differently abled.
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16: All right, let's do it.
17: Everyone's got one.
18: This is the place to do it.
17: Their favorite spot.
19: They're usually in awe.
17: You have to see it to believe it.
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22: There's nothing like this in the world.
17: You love them.
18: Don't even get me started.
17: And tell everyone who will listen.
23: Amazing.
18: So fun.
24: Let's go check it out.
17: This is my go-to.
25: You only live once, man. Give it a shot.
26: We've always loved this historic bank building.
27: So we thought, what a better place to have a brewery.
28: The Mark Money is one of our New England IPAs, crowd favorite as well.
29: We're the first brewery in Salem County, which is a really great distinction to have.
30: We love the
31: love
30: beer.
31: Them.
26: The building was built in 1892. It's a pretty central piece of our community.
30: It's not our first time here. The hometown atmosphere is wonderful.
26: We had every facet of people helping us in the community, whether it was construction or whatever they could do to help make the project come to a final completion.
32: It was a cool experience to see my dad purchasing the building and turning it into a business.
33: I feel like we're really going to grow.
29: Do you like it?
30: They're both really good.
29: We're really excited to be able to give back to the people that help support us.
26: Our building alone is a lot different than the standard brewery out there.
34: We had to be creative in what we were going to do with this space, so we decided to sell our merchandise in here, and people love just browsing and also checking out the old safes.
26: During the restoration, they actually found the original vault door under here. It was covered in plaster, and it was intact just as it is now. We're looking at the original cannonball safe. No money was found when we opened it. The fireplace underneath here was found to be fully intact, which is how they probably heated the building in the early 1890s. This was covered in plaster. When the historic bank was built, one of the locals, Everett Shin, was just a child at the time. His father was a teller here, and he carved his name into the basement. Well, he went on to become one of the great artists of the early 20th century.
34: Future plans for this side of the building is to make it event space or overflow space, a different atmosphere for people to enjoy.
26: The menu board, our beer options, is work between our brewer, myself, and some of our workers here.
16: Each of these tanks holds a different beer.
26: Currently, we have about 12 varieties.
28: One of our more popular beers is the Milk Stout. We serve it two different ways. One is on nitrogen and the other is on CO2.
34: Angry Pigs is named after my son's soccer team, and that's one of our popular beers.
35: I got the Wolverine Wheat, and it's definitely my favorite.
34: Another one is the Gateway 4540, which is where we are in the corner here between Route 45 and 40.
28: We also have Raspberry Seltzer and Peach Seltzer made with real fruit, brewed in-house.
29: We have a really nice, warm, welcoming space here, and we think people will really enjoy gathering with their families.
36: Cheers.
34: We also offer root beer.
36: I love root beer here. It's my favorite drink.
26: I think you'll love what we have to offer.
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38: We're Diamond in the Rough. We call them school learning expeditions. You're going to be an explorer.
39: I got a shark tooth.
40: Fun and amazing museum and stuff.
41: I did not expect any of this. 1 out of 10, about like 10 already. And this is just the beginning.
38: And we have big displays. We have full-size replica skeletons. We have all kinds of great stuff for people to see. It's a big adventure. It's a lot of fun to go discovering. Welcome to the Harupa Mountains Discovery Center in Harupa Valley, California. So as everybody goes in and out of the Inland Empire, you're greeted by Edward the Columbian Mammoth, and his friends call him Eddie. He's larger than life. He stands about 25 feet tall, 35 feet long, and it's one of our popular destinations when we have school field trips. So as you come onto the property, the first thing you're going to see on your left-hand side will be a Styracosaurus, and immediately on the right-hand side, you'll see a T-Rex.
42: These are fossil shells.
43: And this one is pyrite.
38: The core of this business is doing work with the schools.
40: There's like a bunch of skulls, extinct dinosaurs, and I like all the details about it.
38: You may go over to our Critter Corner over in the gift shop and have an experience with one of our animals over there that you did not expect to have when you got out of the car.
41: It's really fun because there's all these crystals in that room, and it's like, where to start? Yeah, it's like a great day.
44: Hi, I'm Libby Rue. I am the voice of Alice on Alice's Wonderland Bakery. Well, Alice is Alice's great-granddaughter, and it is the original heroine from Alice in Wonderland, and so this is brought to a new generation of kids.
45: Here we go.
44: When I am
0: free time, I love to go hang out with animals. I'm such an animal person. I also love to learn to bake because that's one of Alice's favorite things to do is bake, and I'm getting better at it. So I'm learning with Alice.
1: This is San Juan Capistrano, and I'm going to take you to some of my favorite spots. So here we go. Okay, so this is my first spot, and this is Zoo Mars, and it's such a fun place. It's a barn with filled with so many different animals, and I used to always love coming here when I was younger, and I think it's a great place.
2: Zoo Mars is a petting zoo, and we also have kid attractions. We have over 100 animals here. Our main attraction is our guinea pigs, and we also do train rides, tractor rides, excavator rides.
1: I love the guinea pigs. They're so fun because you can hold them and play with them.
3: Chicken.
1: I love the chickens. This is a very fancy chicken, and her name is Lulu. I've had a lot of great animal fun here, and now it's time to go to Teaspoons. Teaspoons reminds me of my character, Alice, because she loves to bake, and so do I. And I love learning new recipes, and she, I think baking helps me feel better, and she likes to cheer people up when they're having a rough day.
4: Welcome to Teaspoons, Lizzie. Are you ready to bake?
1: Yeah, I'm awesome. So excited to be here.
4: Okay, we're going to be making the chewiest, softest chocolate chip cookies ever.
1: My favorite.
4: They're so good. So we are at Teaspoons Cooking School in downtown San Juan Capistrano. We're a recreational cooking school. We're open to the public, and we do one-off cooking classes here. So every night is a different theme. It's very fun, and it just kind of helps people, you know, get out of their comfort zone a little bit. So what we have here is what's called mise en place. Everything is in its place. And it's especially important for baking because baking is a science. So when was the first time you came to Teaspoons, Libby?
1: I think the last time I remember coming here was when I was 8 for my birthday party.
4: I love it when kids come to the cooking classes and they cook stuff that they haven't made before. It kind of opens their world to new ingredients and dishes.
1: Definitely. I think chocolate chip cookies was the only dessert I ate for a long time. This is my workout for
4: yes.
1: the Yeah.
4: Okay, that looks perfect. So now we're going to add our chocolate chips. We have to make sure that we taste it before we add it in.
1: Okay.
4: So you take a chocolate chip. I'll take a chocolate chip, and we'll cheers.
1: Cheers.
4: Cheers. So now these are going to chill for about 15 minutes, and they're all set. Perfect. Love it. Okay, Libby, we're going to pop them right into the oven here. Timer there. Oh, they look so good. They look good
1: yeah.
4: to you? Okay, perfect. There's a cookie for you, and I'll take one too. Mm.
1: Oh, good. This is so good.
4: Mm-hmm.
5: 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Learn how these artists make some of the most bizarre...
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5: Resourceful...
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5: 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When you meet the people behind the art, you get to appreciate every stroke of genius. 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
5: Worth the Wait takes you to the front of America's longest lines to answer one question. Is it worth the wait? From a massive 7-pound burrito to a slice of pie that has locals going crazy, we'll let you know what's worth it and what's not. This is Worth the Wait. This country is full of unusual places to see and amazing things to do, but only the locals really know where to go. On My Go-To, we discover some of the strangest...
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5: 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How can we help our neighbors in need? Maybe it's as simple as a smile or a hug.
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13: Yeah.
5: All Good is about finding everyday people doing good in their communities.
14: So they come here and they can get their food, personal items, everything.
5: Reaching out.
15: The community has a good heart. I didn't think they would have helped me like this.
5: And putting other people first.
16: It takes them back to who they were when they weren't homeless.
5: Even on a tough day, we're here for you on All Good.
17: You're watching My Go-To.
18: It's super cool. You just have to check it out and see for yourself.
19: It is more than a landmark. It is the heart and soul of this community. To describe the Castro Theater in words is really something that I don't have the capacity. You have to be in the Castro Theater. From the moment this historic landmark opened in 1922, 100 years ago, it has been the center of a community, the film community. And starting in the 80s, the center of the LGBTQ community. If you're gay, this is a gay sacred space. If you're a film lover, this is a film temple. And if you're an architecture nut, you come here because, wow, they don't build theaters like this anymore. The molding, the gold leaf, these sort of little details are really what make the Castro Theater special to so, so many people.
20: The movie palaces from the 20s and the 30s are so grand. We need to preserve them, and that means adapting them. We want to preserve the Castro Theater. We want it to be a place where you can come together, celebrate film, celebrate comedy shows and podcasts and drag shows.
21: Ladies and gentlemen, Apollonia!
20: And all of the film festivals, all of those things are still going to take place in the theater that has enhanced safety features and things that modern day venues need. And when we're done with the restoration, when we've brought the gold and the gilding back to the ceiling, when the Sgraffito murals on the wall are cleaned and vibrant and bright, this space is gonna really come alive and be so incredible and so majestic.
19: When anyone around the world thinks of the Castro, the image they have instantly is above that marquee, the neon sign, the marquee that says Castro. And for 100 years, it has been the center of this community.
20: The very first phone call that I got that we had an opportunity to work with the Castro Theater, I was giddy.
19: Castro. And for 100 years, it has been the center of this community.
20: The very first phone call that I got that we had an opportunity to work with the Castro Theater, I was giddy, is the only way to describe it. The significance of this venue, not to mention the thrill of working in a theater that was designed by Timothy Pfluger, this sort of running gag with our team of the folks that are working on the renovation, that we're looking for the Pfluger glow. And there's so many different surfaces here. There's so many different gold leaf, bronze leaf, copper leaf. He really had a way of making a space that's warm and inviting. And I think that we can do that in this iteration, that the theater will continue to be the heartbeat of the neighborhood, a touchstone for people to come for any type of entertainment, and still be the place where you can come, find your friends, and spend the day, spend the evening, and just have a great night out.
19: 100 years from now, the Castro Theater will be here. That's why Another Planet Entertainment is working hand in hand with the city to make sure that the landmark designation is permanent, that the restoration we do is sensitive, and that all the queer community events continue. The Castro Theater has always been an LGBTQ safe place, and under Another Planet, it will continue to be that.
5: Art can inspire, uplift, and give us a whole new perspective on things. On Stroke of Genius, we find creativity from all over the country and take you inside the minds of their brilliant creators. Learn how these artists make some of the most bizarre...
6: Hi, I'm Diana Wood, the crazy power wash artist.
5: Resourceful...
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5: And unique artwork from communities around the country. When you meet the people behind the art, you get to appreciate every stroke of genius. 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
5: Worth the Wait takes you to the front of America's longest lines to answer one question. Is it worth the wait? From a massive 7-pound burrito to a slice of pie that has locals going crazy, we'll let you know what's worth it and what's not. This is Worth the Wait. This country is full of unusual places to see and amazing things to do. But only the locals really know where to go. On My Go-To, we discover some of the strangest...
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12: Hey, guys, how's it going?
13: I've been to rodeos when I was younger where they wouldn't let me compete being openly gay. I've been beat up more than one time. I kept going until a rodeo, but at some point you get tired of being pushed around. And so when the gay rodeo came about, I jumped on it immediately.
22: So a lot of the guys here seem to have nicknames. Why is that?
13: In our everyday life, some of us still have to be closeted. I compete under Jameson Cole as an assumed name. 2 years ago, I lost a job because a parent at the school that I taught at complained that I was gay. Many of the states where we're from, Arkansas, Texas, Oklahoma, you can still be let go for being gay.
22: What do you say to the folks who used to push you around when you'd come to the events? What do you want them to know when they see you now?
13: I'd like them to know I'm a cowboy just like they are. And look at me now. I'm successful. I'm happy. I have a family of competitors. And I still get to do what I love no matter how much they wanted me not to.
17: You're watching My Go-To.
11: We could be here for hours.
23: One of the most important reasons I opened this restaurant is to make people feel better.
11: The food is absolutely amazing. So fresh and juicy and just incredible.
24: After the first time we came here, we really just fell in love. It's really earthy and amazing ingredients all put together.
23: The restaurant is Camino Alto, and I've wanted a neighborhood restaurant for a few decades. For me, a restaurant, it encompasses everything that I think is most important in life, which is alignment of the individual that comes to eat here, the way we take care of them, their opportunity to meet with others, a community, to put good, clean food inside of them, to make them feel good. When I was in my 30s, I started having problems where I was fit, I thought I was healthy, but I was starting to see deterioration in my body at too young an age. I was losing my hair, I was having skin issues, all these things that I was like, man, this does not seem appropriate for my age and my lifestyle. Then when we realized that my dad had Alzheimer's, it stopped me and made me really think about what was going on. And it was both understanding what might have contributed to the acceleration of Alzheimer's for him, as well as how can I avoid that? How can I teach my family to eat well and to live well so they can avoid these metabolic diseases? So I love people who really stop and think about what they're putting inside of them, because I think it's just so important. And if we can give them a place to eat the kind of food that they feel good about in a setting that makes them feel comfortable and relaxed, I'm over the moon.
25: The first time we came here, we were just kind of blown away about how good the food was.
23: We try to keep the food as simple as we can. We go to the farmer's market, we buy what's in season, we try to get the best produce, the best proteins, and put them together in a simple way. We use the wood-burning oven, we add a little salt, and we get out of the way. It's heavily influenced by Mexican flavors because they are just so influential to the state of California. I think it's one of the best cuisines in the world. The Romanesco with Cholula, which is a just beautiful electric green sauce made up of herbs, cilantro, and parsley with a pureed eggplant underneath is spot on. We do a Japanese sweet potato with a Romesco sauce, which is a bell pepper sauce underneath with some jalapeno and pepitas. I think that dish is just slamming. I love it. When people ask me casually about owning a restaurant, the hardest part, I think it's probably balancing a family with a restaurant. A restaurant can take it out of you. Having a family that understands it is really important. And getting them to be a part of it is also very important. My wife designed the back patio. She helped design the interior. She is my top consultant when it comes to the food and to how we approach the client. We bring the kids in to work whenever we can.
25: It's our new favorite restaurant in the city, and it's just a couple blocks from home. And Josh, the owner, is super nice and friendly, and all the staff here, so we keep coming back.
23: We really feel like the community has embraced us. And I got to say, this community is, I'm blown away. I'm just absolutely blown away by how supportive and excited they are. I felt like I was really trying to do something that I could make them proud, and to see this come to fruition, it's humbling and it's exciting.
0: The future of Atlantic City is in growth in non-gaming activities and attractions, and that's what we are. I mean, where else have you ever seen a go-kart track in a lobby of a hotel? Showboat Resort is an adaptive reuse of a former casino into a year-round family resort. We traveled around the country looking at different go-kart tracks, and then we put together ours, which I think is the best of the best, adding our little touch, because it actually looks like a Formula One race around Las Vegas.
1: Oh, my God. I just love going fast, and my mind was blown of how good these electric go-karts were. It's not like a normal sport. It feels like I'm racing like a different version of me every time I go around, because I'm going faster each time, trying to perfect it.
2: I like to come down here, get away, bring the kids, enjoy myself. I can't wait to ride and put the pedal to the metal.
3: Atlantic City's Achilles heel has always been an attraction of children and families. That culture has changed. Mark my words, this will be the biggest summer ever in the great city of Atlantic City. So come on down.
4: Can we say great day?
14: Great day!
0: A year from this summer, we'll be opening up the indoor water park at Showboat Resort. So it's very exciting. And we'll keep having announcements and announcements of more and more attractions. So it's fabulous.
5: We should all be staying active, and here on Pumped, we show you all the different ways members of your community are keeping in shape. Meet people who can make a gym wherever they go.
26: You can literally make anything and everything yours.
5: Proving that age is just a number.
26: How old are you?
27: 80.
5: And challenging what we think is possible.
28: Get up, baby! Get up! That's what I love!
27: I can't breathe.
5: So put on your sweats and join us to get pumped. The extraordinary bond we have with our pets is unlike any other. Here on Pet Project, we consider our furry friends members of the family, and we know you do, too. 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
33: I'm Shirley Curry. I'm 82 years old, and I'm the gaming grandma.
34: Oh, go, go, go, go, go.
35: I'm Joseph Green. I'm 26 years old, and I'm Shirley's number one grandson.
36: How'd you become the grandma gamer?
33: My son gave me a computer and a game and started me in both, and I became addicted.
36: Talk about your friendship with Joseph.
33: He just would comment and talk to me on my channel.
36: So, Joseph, you got a friend who's 82 years old and playing video games?
37: Yeah, can you believe it?
35: Boo! Oh my gosh!
4: Even though there's an age difference, we have a lot of things in common, and obviously lots in video games.
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9: I'm training with California Rowing Club and hopefully going for the Paris 2024 Olympics.
10: The long-term goal is to race in 2024 in Paris, and then the short-term goal is to race at the World Championships this year and have a good result.
11: I think we hit the jackpot with this group. Hopefully they go on and make Olympic teams and win medals. But really, you know that they're going to be great citizens and give back. So we're in Oakland, so the weather obviously is fantastic. The water in the morning is typically flat, and it's really good to row on. We have about a 12-mile stretch of water that we can row in all day. All that, plus the facilities, you know, it's a home run. It was started by the Rogers family. So Gary Rogers, years ago, he was trying for the Olympic team in 1964. And he rode with a couple of friends from Cal and from Stanford out here. So he thought, hey, if I ever become successful and I'm able to afford it, I want to support people aspiring to the national team from the West Coast. He started the club here, California Rowing Club, and now sort of grown to where we have legitimate national team athletes. We have Olympians here, and they train here, they work here. They've made a home for themselves here, and we couldn't be happier.
9: Rowers and Olympians, you have to think in like four-year quadrennials, because it's not an Olympics every single year. So that's the goal. In the short term is the 2024 winning gold there. So I'm going to do everything that I can. And I have a great setup with California Rowing Club here. Skip and Mike, like, you know, they believe in me. I believe in them. They're going to get me to where I need to be.
10: I joined this boathouse and this team in the summer of 2019. Give me a place to train and then grow. And then since the Olympics, it's been fantastic being here with the group. I was in the Tokyo 2020, 2021 Olympics, and I was in the men's eight, and we finished fourth.
11: I think as a coach, this is sort of a group you dream about. They're all super bright, they're highly motivated, and they have a social conscience. So they're all really good people, and they support each other.
10: I love to race, and this is a sport where we do a lot of training. There's not a ton of actually chance to go out and race. So it's like in soccer, you might play once a week or twice a week, but with rowing, we don't. So to now be in kind of our racing season and getting close to racing, it's super excited.
9: For me, I have to focus on different areas, you know, trying to get stronger, trying to get more fit, relearning different aspects of the stroke to try and make the boat go as fast as possible. It's 6 days a week, sometimes seven. We do two sessions per day, Monday, Tuesday, Thursday, Friday, and Sunday. And then we have one session on Wednesday, and then we usually will get Saturday kind of as a rest day.
11: I think you have to put your ego on the shelf if you want to be successful in this sport. It's a team sport. It takes that type of special athlete where, you know, look, it's all for the good of the team and not so much an individual accolade.
9: It's therapeutic. When you're out there and you're in a two-man boat or a four-person boat or an eight-person boat and the boat is just running, you can hear the water going off the boat and you're outside, you're in nature. It's euphoric, really, and you really try to appreciate those types of sessions.
11: You can row your whole life. We have masters rowing, people competing in their 90s. I rowed in three Olympics personally, getting together with some of my buddies every year. It's just fun, and you can do it forever.
10: We spend a lot of time on the water, but a lot of us have jobs, so it sort of limits our schedule slightly. So we'll train usually once in the morning. We'll do like a longer row, and then in the afternoon it's usually on land. So we'll usually use the rowing machines, or we'll use the lifting or cross training with biking, running, things like that. We have everything that we need here.
9: You meet wonderful people, you go great places, but everyone wants to make the boat go faster. And when you're doing it, and you're doing it with your friends, you're doing it with your longtime teammates, that's the best feeling.
10: I think there's just a certain bond that's created. You're relying on somebody else to hold up their side of the bargain. You're all working towards the same goal.
11: Honestly, it's seeing how these guys develop. somehow you played a small role in that. And it's rewarding.
1: What's your go-to spot? 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
19: You don't want to miss it.
20: When you enter the sanctuary, you'll notice immediately the incredibly high ceilings. We kept the original lights. We kept the original stained glass. We also have a piece of the altar that we kept that we placed over the host stand. We tried to keep those elements so people could really realize what it was originally and what it's become. Everybody in the community has been well receptive. The neighboring communities have been drawn into our space and have been telling everybody around. This has been a word of mouth situation that has just exploded on the scene. This place means everything. It means that I can actually look my children in the face and tell them that everything is possible, that if you follow your dreams, that this could really happen. And there's no limits to what you can do as long as you believe in yourself and build a team around you that supports you in every way possible. With this amazing food and this beautiful sacred space, there's no place like Foxtail on the Lake. Foxtail on the Lake is a modern Mediterranean restaurant housed in an incredible space, 18,000 square foot church built in 1950s, old home of Good Shepherd Lutheran Church, located at Lake Opeka in Des Plaines, Illinois. This large building just cuts across the horizon. The building appears to be a large ship floating on the lake. My story here, I grew up in the neighborhood right across the street in my adolescent years. This lake has become basically a backyard to me. I caught wind that the park district had purchased the property because the church was no longer in use. There was a possibility that the park district was going to level the space, and that's when I decided to jump into action. I knew what was missing here. Basically, we took a concept that was working very well in Downers Grove. They opened the original Foxtail, and I believed in their concept so much, so I decided to bring them along with me in this incredible venue here. Maya Nayuli, the executive chef, does an incredible job of bringing over some of those flavors. Tim Canning is the visionary that allowed us to bring over this concept to this space, and I added the local piece. It's incredible the amount of work that went into this space over a year and a half just in construction. We added an incredible 5,000 square foot patio and a 3,000 square foot kitchen to the space. The old choir loft was turned into an additional dining room. We have 210 seats inside of the restaurant, another 115 outside on the patio. This used to be a space where they took the Lord's table. This congregation was a blessing for nearly 70 years in the city of Des Plaines. We look forward to being a blessing to the community through incredible memories that are built here for the next 70 years. We pride ourselves on giving the upscale experience typically only found in Chicago.
21: Happy birthday.
20: Our goal is to recreate this in other incredible venues, incredible spaces that have been doomed for destruction and turning them into newly vibrant spaces that the public can enjoy once again. Didn't know how much work would entail coming into this building, but it's truly a work of art. Now it's alive and it's rolling. So I look forward to seeing you guys here and joining us at this spectacular restaurant.
22: Jewish holidays, jokingly,
0: could be summarized in just a few words. They tried to kill us. We won. Let's eat.
14: Every holiday has a special food. Purim, the special food is a humantaschen. It's a triangular-shaped pastry. The most common humantaschen dough is a cookie dough. The old world style of humantaschen was a yeast dough. It was like a sweet roll.
0: Purim is a very joyous holiday. It's the happiest day of the year. We're celebrating the salvation of the Jewish people and really the triumph of the Jewish people after Haman tried to destroy us. Haman was the prime minister in ancient Persia and issued a terrible decree against all Jews to be killed, destroyed, obliterated on the same day. And through a miraculous turn of events, we were saved, not just got out of it barely alive, but we triumphed. All we have left of Haman is the Hamantash, a cookie named after him.
14: Tel Aviv Kosher Bakery has been here for over 75 years. The recipes are old world. The breads are unique. The flavor profile is outstanding. And the service is excellent.
0: The Hamantash is wrapped up. Inside, you'll have something sweet. On the outside, you don't see the sweetness. And that's really what the Jewish people were living through. Purim reminds us to stay positive even when things are difficult. What looked like the worst time in Jewish history, the threat to the very existence of the Jewish nation, turned around, and not just were we saved, but we triumphed. Just got to be positive, be kind, be loving, be there for someone else, and things will turn out. They will get better. Happy Purim.
2: It's a lot of symbolism in my work. And I intentionally do that. If I could add more and more and more, I'd add more and more and more. This is juxtaposed to what America says that America's about, which is freedom. So I have all this USA and freedom stuff juxtaposed with these people being kidnapped from their country. All my quilts are double-sided. On the back of this quilt are hats for the Great Migration. I do a lot of research, and then I studied the research, and then I researched the research. My name is Dorothy Strauder. I'm an occupational therapist, and I'm a quilter. And sometimes they call me an artist. A neighbor of mine introduced me to quilting. So she showed me her Underground Railroad quilt, and she let me sleep underneath it. And I found out it was so powerful to be able to sleep underneath that, so I wanted to study the history behind that. I do a lot of research. Before I do any quilting, I do a lot of research on what I want to quilt. So I was fortunate enough to go to the Stony Island Arts Bank on the fourth floor, where no one is allowed, and study the archives of the Edward J. Williams collection. Like, quilting has led me to study prints, and I just had a whole Prince night one night. And then that led me into the blues. And so I started listening to blues, ended up doing a blues quilt. My longest quilt took me, I'm still working on it. It's been 2 years. But the shortest one, which had much of nothing on it, like a baby quilt, that's like a couple of weeks. I like texture on texture on texture. This one is an advertisement for Valentine's Day. This is when they would make fun of our buttocks because it was big and it was rotundous. I want them to be empowered. I wanted to create a texture of the wind blowing her dress and her trying to hold it down with one arm. These lines are stress lines. This is showing the stress of a nation. I always have some of the juxtaposition in here, like Home of the Free and all this other stuff that America says is supposed to be. And I actually have it embedded in the tree. With the blood, I use the USA. This particular person was hung because he voted. One of my favorite fabrics, the ancestor fabric, what I call it. And then these are like shields. And so these are symbols showing how the ancestors, even though he was hung, has his back. I want people to look a little closer and see what they can see in there, other than just the picture, because there's always some other stuff going on. The study that I've done, we literally are all related. Africa's the seat of civilization. You know, 90-some percent of our DNA is all the same. All of us are part of this ancestry.
15: The history that I'm quilting is American history. And it's led me in so many different directions, but it, for the most part, makes me feel very empowered.
5: Nothing brings people together like a great meal. And at Bite Size, communities coming together around food is what we're all about. Join us as we take you around to some of the best and most unique restaurants around the country. You'll meet the people behind some of the best eats in town and hear the stories behind the meals.
19: Here's my father, Paco Lopez.
5: See some of the craziest dishes they have to offer.
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5: And meet some of the customers taking on their challenges. Let us add a little flavor to your day at Bite Size. What is true kindness? How can we help our neighbors in need? Maybe it's as simple as a smile or a hug.
22: All sorts of emotions.
23: Yeah.
5: All Good is about finding everyday people doing good in their communities.
24: So they come here and they can get their food, personal items, everything.
5: Reaching out.
25: The community has a good heart. I didn't think they would have helped me like this.
5: And putting other people first.
26: It takes them back to who they were when they weren't homeless.
5: Even on a tough day, we're here for you on All Good. The extraordinary bond we have with our pets is unlike any other. Here on Pet Project, we consider our furry friends members of the family, and we know you do, too. So we're introducing you to some of the most amazing pets we've met.
27: This is a duck I keep seeing everywhere.
5: The owners who go above and beyond to help them out.
28: I could tell it was love at first sight.
5: And the stories of resilient pets that inspire us all.
29: You see having Popeye Wheelie on camera.
5: So give yourself a treat and join us on Pet Project. What is true kindness? How can we help our neighbors in need? Maybe it's as simple as a smile or a hug.
22: All sorts of emotions.
23: Yeah.
5: All Good is about finding everyday people doing good in their communities.
24: So they come here and they can get their food, personal items, everything.
5: Reaching out.
25: The community has a good heart. I didn't think they would have helped me like this.
5: And putting other people first.
26: It takes them back to who they were when they weren't homeless.
5: Even on a tough day, we're here for you on All Good.
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30: The ones I make personally are selling for $36,000. The one behind me on that stand, that's my father's last violin, and I'm keeping it. But on the market, that would be well over $100,000. My father, he was the best in the world. There was no doubt. There was no one that came close to his work. I knew he was the best, that I knew I would never live up to that reputation, but I had to.
31: As a patriotic Chicagoan, I think it's super cool that one of the greatest American violin makers was Carl Becker. I'm lucky to live in Chicago. There are people who live in places where they have to, you know, fly into another city to go to a qualified luthier, but I just have to hop in a cab and go 10 minutes away.
30: I am Paul Becker, and I make violins. It's about five generations. I started when I was 14 years old. It started with Herman Macklett. He worked in the 1850s. He used to brag that he was better than Strad in his making. My grandfather, Carl G. Becker, started making in 1901 at the age of 14. My father learned from him, and I learned from my father and grandfather. I spent my childhood growing up in the North Woods and went into the shop one day and said, "Dad, you know, someday I should be in the shop." The next day I had a bench. At first, I was struggling. I grew up with a person that always questioned what he was doing and always made sure that if there was an advancement he could possibly do, he would try it. Dad just had this desire to get the best sound out of every instrument he touched. He developed and invented many of the adjustment tools and skills that I still use today. My grandfather was more of an artisan. His hand was incredible. I watched him cut F-holes with one stroke. It was just... And he would just... It amazed me when I was a kid. So I actually upped the game in dimension, and I love trying things, yet I love my grandfather the way he was an artisan. So I'm trying to do things as good as my father, because I'm not going to beat him. And I don't want to, but I don't want to be looked as secondary. There's a piece of me in every instrument I make. I like to be intuitive as well as scientific, as well as being a chemist, as well as being an engineer. It's all combined into one. It puts me into a zone where when I start working, you can talk to me and I will not answer you. And I become one, and the ones that I do that with and most successful with that are the best sounding instruments. This violin was my father's last violin. The last year of his life, we were able to get his friends and musicians that he worked on all his life. They came in one at a time and played this violin. And all I can say is, he taught me how to die. He really, really taught me, and I really learned.
5: 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On Stroke of Genius, we find creativity from all over the country and take you inside the minds of their brilliant creators. Learn how these artists make some of the most bizarre...
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5: 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When you meet the people behind the art, you get to appreciate every stroke of genius.

0: 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Learn how these artists make some of the most bizarre...
1: Hi, I'm Diana Wood, the crazy power wash artist.
0: Resourceful...
2: Everything around me inspires me.
0: And unique artwork from communities around the country. When you meet the people behind the art, you get to appreciate every stroke of genius. Ever walk by a really long food line and think, those people are crazy?
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0: Why would anyone stand hours on their feet before they can sit down to eat?
4: It's the best thing I've ever had.
0: Worth the Wait takes you to the front of America's longest lines to answer one question. Is it worth the wait? From a massive 7-pound burrito to a slice of pie that has locals going crazy, we'll let you know what's worth it and what's not. This is Worth the Wait. This country is full of unusual places to see and amazing things to do. But only the locals really know where to go. On My Go-To, we discover some of the strangest...
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8: Really unique. But to live within and amongst 240 people in Alaska's first gated and only gated community is world class.
9: Everybody works together. I mean, as a community, yes, I love it down here.
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7: It's a totally different world here, huh?
8: We're not a homogenous group. We've got our Filipinos, we've got our Samoans, you got your white, you've got natives here. Instead of whatever else, you know, is causing strife, you know, causing controversy, we have to get along here.
11: People from all walks of life have ended up here in Whittier. And here we are, together.
12: You're watching Localist Chicago.
13: Unboxing Boys! Welcome to another very special episode of Unboxing Boys. I'm Cameron.
14: And I'm Brian.
13: And today, we're going to be opening up a very special box filled with what, Brian? What's it going to be filled with?
14: It's very special indeed. Cameron, we've gone to the world of Indiana Jones. We've gone to a galaxy far, far away. But today... we're headed to Pandora. In celebration of Avatar, we've got some really great gifts for the holidays, and I think the box is right over there.
13: Go and grab it. Let's do this. Handle with care. What could be in this thing?
14: I think there's something very special, a very special resource inside here.
13: Maybe some unobtainium? Let's open this up.
14: Let's do it.
13: Here we go. All right, let's start right in the middle. We have... It's a radio-controlled Akula, an amazing shark-like creature from Avatar, The Way of Water.
14: It's got real life-like movement.
13: He glows in the dark.
14: Whoa. And you got two modes, so you can just swim around. You can control him with the remote or let him swim around on his own.
13: That's really cool.
14: All right.
13: Next up, what do we have next?
14: Torok Makto.
13: Jake Sully looking fantastic.
14: This is a part of a four-part series of Avatar. You got Jake Sully. You got Neytiri, you got a Battle Neytiri, and Miles Quaritch.
13: I love the colors. I love the blue against the orange and the red. The guy looks fierce and adorable.
14: Perfect gift.
13: Awesome.
14: Cameron, I mentioned the other Funko Pops that were a part of this group, and I think we have a few of them here.
13: Yeah. Whoa! This is a Battle Neytiri. Looking amazing with that bow, the face paint.
14: Look at the colors. It's really exciting.
13: The colors are gorgeous.
14: Yeah. Miles Quaritch.
13: And that's the Colonel, right?
14: That's right. Big role in the second movie.
13: And, we got another Jake Sully. A standalone Jake Sully. He's got a little spear here. Looking fabulous, as always.
14: Yeah.
13: So these are all the first wave of Avatar Funko Pops. And this is just wave one. There's a second wave coming out soon. And that will feature Funko Pops from Avatar The Way of Water.
14: Funko Pops are always great. I think they're collectibles. And, you know, if you really love Avatar, this is a great way to show your fandom.
13: Absolutely. Brian, you know how much I love a Lego set.
14: Of course.
13: I love the big ones, I love the challenging ones, I love the colorful ones, and we got one right here that satisfies all of those. That's right, it is...
15: is Jake and Thierry's first Banshee flight.
14: Oh.
15: So we got the two.

0: new Banshees with Jake and Natiri on either one, and then a little floral waterfall area. So if you want to reenact in Lego version that amazing scene where they learn to fly together, this Lego set is the way to do it.
1: You know, Cameron, what I think is really cool is that they have the actual size. Look, they're like bigger than normal Lego. The Na'vi are so much taller than humans. So this is a standout for any Lego collector.
0: Awesome. What's next?
1: So we've been talking about the Banshees. We had the Torque, Nocto, and I think we should fly.
0: Whoa.
1: The Avatar Loungefly Wallet.
0: And these are, of course, the wings of the incredible Leonopterix. Gorgeous color scheme. Can fit all of your cards, cash, ID, whatever you need.
1: And you'll never lose it. This color, it always pops out.
0: That's right.
1: I'm staying on the theme of Loungefly.
0: Of course.
1: I think I have something for you to wear.
0: Whoa. Look at this backpack. And again, these are designed and modeled after the amazing Leonopterix. Wow, the colors are gorgeous.
1: Cameron, try it on, please.
0: I must. Whoa! Whoa! All right, next up.
1: Here we go.
0: That's gorgeous.
1: Look at this. It tells the time. It looks like you have all the scenes from Avatar here, from the water to the forest. Beautiful timepiece.
0: An elegant strap, fit for any occasion. Look at that.
1: You're looking the part. Looks like you're from Pandora.
0: I got all the things.
1: Oh, yeah. All right. I think it's time for our last piece.
0: Well done. Let's see.
1: It's huge.
0: Wow. A massive Banshee. 22 moving parts to fully reimagine Jake in all of his glory, flying that Banshee around Pandora.
1: Look, it's super realistic to the movie. It brings you right back to it. It glows.
0: The display stand is really cool, so you can really see the Banshee all spread out. A real showstopper. Brian, is that all of it?
1: Look, it may look like our box is empty, but I do have one more surprise for you.
0: Okay.
1: It's
0: a phone.
1: No.
0: Okay.
1: It may look like a phone.
0: Okay.
1: But it's actually the trailer to Avatar Frontiers of Pandora.
0: All right. Awesome. That's amazing. I'm ready to watch. Let's watch it. Wow. Wow. There you are, flying on the back of your Ikran through Pandora, getting to experience all the different biomes they have.
1: Yeah, it feels like you're really a part of Pandora. You get to interact with the creatures.
2: Welcome to Avatar Frontiers of Pandora. Wow. A first-person action-adventure game that invites you to explore the engaging world of Avatar in an immersive open-world experience.
0: Awesome. So, I don't know about you, I am most excited to get to go around fighting the RDA, getting rid of the pollution, and making Pandora beautiful again.
1: Yeah, I mean, it's open-world. You can choose where to go, interact with these animals and creatures from Pandora. It's going to be so cool.
0: Absolutely. The gameplay looks amazing. The graphics look awesome. It's just going to be a good time.
1: Yeah.
0: That is awesome.
1: I can't wait.
0: That's a beautiful way to top off the box.
1: And look, it's available for all kind of major platforms, PlayStation 5, Xbox.
0: Awesome.
1: So you got it for every major system.
0: I'm in. I'm sold.
1: All right. So, Cameron, we've unboxed a number of great items today.
0: Mm-hmm.
1: If we wanted to gift this to our Avatar friends, where would we go?
0: Major retailers everywhere.
1: Incredible.
0: I am so excited to show off my love of Pandora with all of these items this holiday season.
1: Me too, Cameron. I can't wait to let the spirit of Pandora be our guide.
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3: 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From a massive 7-pound burrito to a slice of pie that has locals going crazy. We'll let you know what's worth it and what's not. This is Worth the Wait. We'll be right back. This country is full of unusual places to see and amazing things to do. But only the locals really know where to go. On My Go-To, we discover some of the strangest...
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10: 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I'm Carol's lead brewer here at Stout's Brewing Company.
11: She's been in the game longer than you've been alive. 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
11: What do you say to guys who think, hey, beer, this is our domain, when you have a boss like Carol?
13: Oh, it's totally a girl's world, too. There's nothing for everyone.
14: This is Localist Chicago.
10: And one and two, yawn breath.
15: There's something about music. It really teaches us to be human. And I think if there's anything that we need in the world, it's a little bit more humanity. I started band in fifth grade, like most kids. I was very fortunate to have some wonderful music teachers as I was growing up. When I arrived here at Eisenhower, I inherited a band of about just over 40 students. There was one band, morale was kind of low. We didn't have a lot of money, a lot of resources, a lot of classroom materials. You know, I wanted to give students authentic experiences, but being in a low-income school district, specifically here at Eisenhower High School, we have about 85% of our students eligible for free and reduced lunch. Quite honestly, I mean, for some of our community members, I mean, it's either you rent an instrument or you pay the light bill. And so no kid, no family, in my opinion, should ever have to worry about that. When you go and see the types of groups that are performing, you don't see many students from our demographic. They're not represented, and I think that that's a travesty because these kids are so gifted, they're so talented, and they have something to contribute to society and to music education. There aren't too many people who are fortunate enough to experience this. And so to be named as, you know, one of the top 30 national recipients of this Music Teacher of Excellence Award is just absolutely incredible. But not too many of us go into music education thinking that this is going to happen. Like, we don't think we're going to be on the CMAs or whatever the case may be. And it's like, you know, it's just something that is so unreal and just kind of surreal. I will contribute that back because $2,500 is great, but $5,000 is even better. So if we can go ahead and still get those instruments to those kids and put those instruments in those kids' hands, that's going to be the most important thing. And if there's one thing that I always want my students to remember is that every one of them is loved, every one of them is heard, and every one of them is cared for, and they belong in our organization. They're vital to our team. That's the idea that I want everybody to remember about the Eisenhower Band Program.
16: I think that he's probably one of the most understanding teachers I've had, and he finds a way to spread his passion onto his students. And even though he's a teacher, he still finds opportunities to nurture his own passion and play with us sometimes.
15: The kids mean everything to me. You know, I've got two beautiful sons at home, but you know, I've got 100 more kids here at Eisenhower.
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19: It's just something that you won't find anywhere else. 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
20: 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Right. And this.
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24: We may be an oasis in the middle of nowhere, but we want people to remember why they're coming back.
25: If you're not quite sure what you're hungry for, it's time for another trip around Central California. Hello again, everybody. I'm Dale Yerong, and we have something for everyone, even if you stick to a vegan diet. But first, if you're in the mood for barbecue, we have a joint that's on point in Clovis.
26: The meats at Chuck's Barbecue at Ashland and Willow in Clovis are smoked and slowly cooked Kansas City style.
19: My dad perfected it, and the smoke and the tenderness, that it really is a unique flavor, and it's just something that you won't find anywhere else.
27: Everyone's tri-tip is different.
19: Right here, we have our sliced tri-tip. You're going to see that nice smoke ring go around it. The tri-tip we smoke for 4.5 hours. So with the tri-tip, we love having that extra juice to, you know, give it that extra flavor. And
26: Jenny Evans laid out an impressive barbecue spread.
19: One of the great things about barbecue, it is a community food. Right here we have our St. Louis smoked rib. Extremely meaty, falls right off of the bone. We smoke our ribs for 3 hours.
27: Man, oh man. That is excellent.
26: Kansas City native Chuck Evans died in July of 2023.
19: It's still a shock for everybody.
26: Regulars like former NFL star Lorenzo Neal offered their condolences to Chuck's daughter, Jenny, who helped open this place 2 years ago.
19: Being a daddy's girl, whatever dad did, I wanted to do. And yeah. So he really just paved the way for me. And the process, the patience, the knowledge, everything came from him. This is going to be our brisket burnt ends.
27: Your food is amazing, Jenny.
19: Thank you. We do a split chicken. It falls right off the bone. It is a fan favorite. Everything we do is homemade and made with love. Uh-huh. We have our mac and cheese, garlic mashed potatoes, and potato salad. Mm-hmm. All my recipes.
26: Jenny and staff continue to cater events while running Chuck and Jenny's Barbecue and Smokehouse. Dad would be proud she has continued the family tradition.
19: It's sad. I'll find myself cooking, and I really miss him and, you know, things that we did together. But now I think it is amazing that he left behind such a great legacy.
26: Beans and greens are a staple at Raw Fresno inside the Galleria in downtown Fresno. With many people taking a new year, new you strategy, January's a time Chef Naomi Hendricks notices new faces stopping by.
28: I have customers that they have had health issues and their doctor says they need to add more plants in their life, or they need to possibly go plant-based for a little while, or just do meatless Mondays.
26: Hendricks massages a tahini Caesar's dressing into the kale for her go-to salad, which includes Peruvian beans and sauerkraut.
28: The Caesar salad dressing is to live for, we say.
27: I eat kale, but there are people who don't think they like kale.
28: Right.
27: This is a way for them to enjoy it.
28: Exactly. Everyone that thinks that they don't like kale falls in love with kale at Raw Fresno.
26: Monique Samaniego and his mother shared some avocado toast spread on buckwheat flatbread with cucumbers, sauerkraut, and sprouts.
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3: Worth the Wait takes you to the front of America's longest lines to answer one question. Is it worth the wait? From a massive 7-pound burrito to a slice of pie that has locals going crazy, we'll let you know what's worth it and what's not. This is Worth the Wait. This country is full of unusual places to see and amazing things to do. But only the locals really know where to go. On My Go-To, we discover some of the strangest...
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3: 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And here on Pumped, we show you all the different ways members of your community are keeping in shape. 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
3: And challenging what we think is possible.
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31: In the mornings, it's usually chicken fried steak.
32: Okay.
31: And with eggs, not too much sausage in the gravy.
27: That's a wonderful way to start the day.
31: Uh-huh.
27: Very tasty, very tender.
26: Someone's always ordering the California omelet.
31: Yeah, it's bacon, avocado, Swiss cheese.
26: This place is a community staple.
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26: Bells and an alarm let you know it's lunchtime.
31: This is right now is one of our favorites, homemade meatloaf.
27: Oh, that is really good. I like that.
31: Do you like that? Good.
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26: You can still find Angie's husband, 90-year-old Carol, rolling dough.
31: He always tells everybody that he works for me.
26: And creating traditional favorites.
9: That's what they call Schwebock. That means two bakes in German.
26: And this is a favorite among many families.
31: Our German sausage that we make here in our store.
10: Okay.
31: And then the Veronica, which we make also. It's a combination of cottage cheese, potatoes, mashed potatoes, and okay. It's all mixed in and then made into like a dumpling.
26: The Veronica are covered with a ham-based gravy.
9: So as you can see, I just keep eating it.
31: Oh, yeah. Enjoy yourself. Enjoy yourself.
26: And this is the Roberto Burger.
10: Why is it so big?
31: Because this is my grandson invented this one.
10: Okay.
26: Bacon, an onion ring, tomatoes, two cheeses, and a secret sauce.
31: And this one here, this is our club sandwich that is a staple. Bacon, ham, turkey, lettuce, tomato.
26: 2 decades ago, the cafe expanded as the friends bought the place next door.
31: It was Mr. Suderman's bike shop.
10: And people still remember that.
31: Oh, yes.
26: They also remember how welcome they always feel here when they have a large piece of pie.
31: They come to see me. I'll just open up my restaurant as a part of my home.
26: The sizzle and setting of Tabacinis Cocina at Palm and Herndon in northwest Fresno keeps bringing my colleague, Vanessa Vasconcelos, back for more.
11: It's strictly for the shrimp tostada. No, I'm kidding. This is the place that I take all of my friends when they're visiting me in town.
26: As for the name Tabacinis,
12: it's a tree that is very, very iconic of the city of Guadalajara. When I was growing up, I never had anything but fresh food, colorful food, food that was presented in a way that you were excited. Our head chef right now, Tyler Williams, that has embraced our culture, our food.
13: Worked in Napa and worked in Paso. I'm here, back home, yeah.
26: Those shrimp are cooked in a chipotle pepper, agave sauce, and then they're placed on a bed of guacamole. They're smoky and sweet.
11: What I love is that the spice, it isn't overwhelming. Mm-hmm. It's something that's just going to give you a little kickstart to your meal.
26: Chicken mole was next.
13: Traditional Mexican sauce consists of dried chilies, tomato, onions, tomatillo, garlic.
26: Butter's part of the base for the locally raised Mary's chicken breast.
13: That's why you get the skin extra crispy.
26: And the mole must stand up to family tradition.
13: Consuelo's mother was the final approval on that one. Tasting, just making sure that everything is top-notch.
14: Because watching him cook this was just amazing.
26: Tasting it with the carrots and leeks cooked with agave was even better.
11: Between the ambiance and the food itself, it's tradition, but with a modern twist.
13: A traditional Caesar salad, but kind of as a wedge salad. So we call it a Caesar slab. Mm-hmm. It has an anchovy dressing, bacon crouton crumble.
26: Sometimes people order whatever the staff suggests.
12: We love to do that because that is the confirmation that we know our guests.
26: Apparently they know I love Baja fish tacos. The tilapia is cooked with a very light Pacifico beer batter and is topped with chipotle aioli.
13: Last night I think we sold one order to almost every table.
10: Really?
11: Wow.
13: Yeah, they are very popular.
26: The tequila bar features more than 120 selections from Guadalajara.
12: It has to be from our state and our country in order to be called tequila.
26: From colorful cocktails to traditional tastes, Tabacinis has a strong following. And a tip if you join Vanessa for the spicy shrimp tostadas.
11: They come in 5, so if there's 2 of us, I'm like, let me grab that 3rd one just in.
3: We should all be staying active, and here on Pumped, we show you all the different ways members of your community are keeping in shape. 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
8: You can literally make anything and everything yours.
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3: And challenging what we think is possible.
29: 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That's what I love!
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3: Put on your sweats and join us to get pumped. The extraordinary bond we have with our pets is unlike any other. Here on Pet Project, we consider our furry friends members of the family, and we know you do, too. So we're introducing you to some of the most amazing pets we've met.
0: This is a duck I keep seeing everywhere.
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3: 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Learn how these artists make some of the most bizarre...
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3: 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When you meet the people behind the art, you get to appreciate every stroke of genius. 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But only the locals really know where to go. On My Go-To, we discover some of the strangest...
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26: Owner John Harris sold the feedlot 3 years ago, but that quality beef remains a staple.
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26: A 10-ounce ribeye steak ground down.
20: Then we have four jumbo shrimp in there, chipotle aioli, and then our house-made cheese bun. This is a fantastic burger. This is the diet buster for sure.
22: The best burger I've ever had, easily.
20: When you bite into it, this burger patty is like biting into little bites of steak. It's fantastic.
26: Vegetarians, though, can also be rewarded here.
20: The truffle fettuccine, we start off with split cherry tomatoes, fresh spinach. We scorch it in a pan. We drop in a little white wine, cream. This is our fried calamari, and we use cipollini onions inside there, crumbed, and they have this wonderful heat they continue to carry.
26: And for dessert, Chef Brendan brought out his cardamom creme brulee with raspberries and blueberries and blood orange sorbet.
20: When someone comes for dinner, they're going to remember two things primarily. The first thing and the last thing. So we better get them right.
26: Deep deep-fried lumpia are among the first items people ask for at the El Jabalito food truck run by Chef Jake Alcoceba. These egg rolls are filled with pork and are a staple in Filipino cuisine.
4: What Filipino function doesn't have lumpia?
26: Born in Manila but raised in the valley, Alcoceba cooked at several restaurants in the Philippines before returning to the U.S. to continue his food journey.
4: I'm cooking the majority for non-Filipinos, so it's kind of an introduction of what our food is. I didn't want to pigeonhole myself into being just a Filipino food truck. Even though I'm Filipino, I'm more of I'm a chef first.
26: Ube is a sweet purple yam used in many desserts.
5: People ask you what ube tastes like. What do you tell them?
4: Honestly, it tastes like ube. you can't describe it. It's like, it's sweet, has a little earthy note.
26: That is Purple Goodness cooking on the grill, a Filipino twist on French toast. Condensed milk is drizzled on top.
4: And what Filipino dessert doesn't have it, you know?
26: And he uses bread with a thicker cut to add some height to the dish. Alcoceba bought the truck from a woman who used to sell Filipino food, and he renamed it.
4: It's called El Jabalito. It's Spanish for the little boar. The reason why I named it that, pork is a big thing in Filipino cuisine. One of the more popular dishes is sisig fries. Mm-hmm. It's sisig, it's a chopped pork belly with some onions, some chili, and then it's over a bed of fries.
26: With a fried egg on top. You normally enjoy sisig over rice, but this combination definitely works.
7: All of the cultures will do carne asada fries.
4: Yeah, sure, yeah.
7: The Mediterranean will do shawarma fries.
4: Yep, yep.
7: Now we got the Filipino
4: exactly,
7: fries.
4: Yeah.
26: Chef Jake was vegan for much of his life.
4: Another dish I do is tortang talong, the eggplant omelet.
7: Mm-hmm.
4: I do it with soy riso and chopped potato. So it's kind of like a chorizo and potato with it, like a chorizo and eggs, but with an eggplant vehicle.
7: And you got the soy riso in there.
4: Yeah, yeah.
7: Man, that is really good.
4: You always got to give love to the plant-based people.
26: And if customers aren't sure about any dishes, Alcoceba draws on the wisdom of his grandmas and aunties.
4: Like our lolas and titas say, it's good, just eat it.
7: Right.
4: And this.
3: Nothing brings people together like a great meal. And at Bite Size, communities coming together around food is what we're all about. Join us as we take you around to some of the best and most unique restaurants around the country. You'll meet the people behind some of the best eats in town and hear the stories behind the meals.
9: Here's my father, Paco Lopez.
3: See some of the craziest dishes they have to offer.
18: We are eating 30 feet of pasta.
3: And meet some of the customers taking on their challenges. Let us add a little flavor to your day at Bite Size. What is true kindness? How can we help our neighbors in need? Maybe it's as simple as a smile or a hug.
14: All sorts of emotions.
17: Yeah.
3: All good is about finding everyday people doing good in their communities.
23: So they come here and they can get their food, personal items, everything.
3: Reaching out.
24: The community has a good heart. I didn't think they would have helped me like this.
3: And putting other people first.
25: It takes them back to who they were when they weren't homeless.
3: Even on a tough day, we're here for you on All Good. The extraordinary bond we have with our pets is unlike any other. Here on Pet Project, we consider our furry friends members of the family, and we know you do too. So we're introducing you to some of the most amazing pets we've met.
27: This is a duck I keep seeing everywhere.
3: The owners who go above and beyond to help them out.
28: I could tell it was love at first sight.
3: And the stories of resilient pets that inspire us all.
31: You see having Popeye Wheelie on camera.
3: So give yourself a treat and join us on Pet Project. The extraordinary bond we have with our pets is unlike any other. Here on Pet Project, we consider our furry friends members of the family, and we know you do too. So we're introducing you to some of the most amazing pets we've met.
27: This is a duck I keep seeing everywhere.
3: The owners who go above and beyond to help them out.
28: I could tell it was love at first sight.
3: And the stories of resilient pets that inspire us all.
31: You see having Popeye Wheelie on camera.
3: So give yourself a treat and join us on Pet Project. This country is full of unusual places to see and amazing things to do. But only the locals really know where to go. On My Go-To, we discover some of the strangest...
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9: 7 layers.
26: Including a few milk chocolate layers. But co-owner Abdallah Kawadri says you can also enjoy freshly baked bread.
0: Well, Middle Eastern and this type of bakeries are French. So we kind of like made this Middle Eastern twist with the French bakery.
26: Some people stop by to have lunch.
10: I've got here the eggplant salad. It's going to be mixed greens. There's cherry tomatoes, cheese wedges, and then shrimp on top.
26: This salad is topped with large shrimp. Some lunch plates feature an Asian flair with teriyaki sauce.
10: That's our salmon bowl. It's got salmon, grilled veggies all along the sides, avocado.
26: You can order that same bowl with chicken skewers.
9: Nice sweet glaze on there.
26: So many different cultures are represented.
0: We have some Italian, we have pasta, we have risotto.
11: I like their lasagna. Uh-huh. But it's just offered during lunchtime.
0: It's all about to bring out new flavors. So we did a lot of new things, which is we have a baklava latte, we have a baklava cheesecake. So we mixed that all together, and it came out really good.
12: This one right here, the sausage soju omelette, is really good.
26: Whether it's breakfast, lunch, or dessert with a unique coffee blend, Java Bakery and Cafe offers all of that with a cool vibe.
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26: Diners enjoy the good times and better burgers.
14: Oh, man.
15: Wow.
16: And you also
15: get
16: the
15: VOP
16: and the ABC right there.
15: Okay.
13: All right. 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And then we also have an avocado bacon cheeseburger.
26: He had me at avocado.
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13: Oh, yeah. Oh, yeah.
16: 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And the seats, you know, the seats. 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
26: In 2003, Sala bought the original triangle-shaped restaurant on Belmont near Highway 99. 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
13: It's a wonderful feeling for both of us. I mean, for them to see the business grow.
26: You'll now find 6 triangle locations in the valley. 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
13: You know, our main goal is to try to bring the older generation with the younger generation together. The whole experience in terms of, you know, the ambience and, you know, the music and just kind of how things were.
19: And that will wrap it up for us, at least for now. I have to work on my Roberto burger and my Carol omelet, digest it, and then we can hit the road again. I'm Dale Yerong. Thanks for watching.

0: 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They know the way.
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5: We just believe in our hearts about giving back.
0: So let's explore this country with the people who know it best. This is Localish. Our furry little friends. We love them. You love them.
6: They are together all the time.
0: Aren't they cute?
7: I love how soft they feel.
0: Living together in perfect harmony.
8: This one matches me.
0: Close up, cuddly. And did we mention cute?
9: I just look at his face and want to dress him.
0: This is Pet Project.
10: Oh, I got him.
11: Oh, nice.
10: He just fell right into the net.
12: You're an expert. There he is. It's been the majority of 30 years that I've been fishing these baby terrapins out of the drains because they don't make it out. Sometimes it takes a few trials. I was a young kid when I started. My brother showed me that there were turtles in the drains, and my dad set us up with a fish tank net and a long pole, and I've been doing it every summer.
10: I got one.
12: They're diamondback terrapins, a specific type of turtle that lives in brackish waters, which means the bay.
10: The babies, they cross the rope. They don't know where they're going, so they fall in the drain sometimes.
12: 6, 7, 8, 9, 10.
10: 11, 12, 13, I think.
12: 6 years ago, I had my son, JJ. Last summer, he started scooping them, and this summer, he scooped every single one that we caught and needs no help. He's better than me. So after we rescue them from the drains, we take them to Ray Scott Stocks, or we take them to the Terrapin Lab at Stockton University, and then they get a second chance.
13: We have a diamondback terrapin project, which we've been doing since 1989, at the vivarium at Stockton University. This terrapin, which you're going to see very shortly, came in badly hit with a car injury. Terrapins would get killed by the hundreds every year on our local roadways. They're brought to us injured, and then we will try to repair them with the help of some local veterinarians, or if the injuries are minor, we'll do it ourselves.
14: Okay, we have some diamondback terrapin eggs.
13: In addition to our roadkill Head Start program, getting the eggs, hatching them here at Stockton, we also have Good Samaritans in Atlanta County and Cape May County that do rescue them out of the sewers. Otherwise, thousands would just be dead in the sewer. This is typical size, just a little over the size of a quarter. In that 10 months to a year, we get that quarter size hatchling the size of a 3 or 4 year old in the wild.
15: Go ahead.
13: So we always make sure we try to get the youngsters back into the county that either the mothers were killed or the sewers that they were fished out of. Presently, our vivarium is at capacity as far as the diamondback terrapin project goes. Unless they have an injury or an eye issue, of course, bring them in and we can always squeeze a couple more in. Yeah, if folks ever find an injured terrapin or a head starter or a young terrapin, the best thing to do, of course, seek out a licensed rehabber or Stockton University, and we'll take it from there. We are encouraging folks that if they find healthy terrapins, to release them at usually sunset in a tidal creek area, brackish water. Of course, they are brackish water turtles. Then release them back into the wild.
12: When I was little, I was made fun of sometimes for being in the drain, but I always like had a strong conviction that it was the right thing to do. And so I want them to have that. Even if it's silly or weird or different, to know that in their heart and to go after it. You did a wonderful job.
16: Welcome to Knoebels, America's largest free admission amusement park. And it's one of the few amusement parks that allow dogs like me.
17: Hi, I'm Felix, and I'm going to take you on a tour of this 100-year-old theme park. Let's go.
16: First stop, get your ride tickets, because admission is free. It's pay per ride.
18: Thank you.
16: There are over 60 rides at Knoebels, ranging from kiddie to family to thrill. And even 6 rides that are pet friendly. Can I try driving this thing? This is Phoenix. It's only for the 2-legged guests. And that's a relief, because that looks a little scary for me. Phoenix has been at the park for 40 years and is ranked the #1 wooden roller coaster in the world. That's pretty impressive.
17: one of my favorite rides is the antique cars. Because what pup doesn't like a good car ride? The antique cars take you right under the Phoenix roller coaster, and the cars are designed to look like the Ford Model T cars that were popular in the 1900s. And don't forget, after the ride, to head to a photo stop and get your on-ride photo.
7: There you go, that's you, buddy!
17: Don't I look handsome? Behind me is the Crystal Pool. The pool holds 900,000 gallons. That's about 246 million milk bones. While it's not filled with tasty treats, it is filled with refreshing mountain stream water. It has two water slides and a splash area. Pups aren't allowed on a typical day, but Nobles has an annual doggy dive every September for your furry friends, and the funds are donated to local animal rescues. This fun is making me hungry. Luckily, Noble's food is considered some of the best. The smoked turkey leg and bacon on a stick are some of my favorites. Yum. And if you're an expert like me, you know the folks who have the treats. Oh, look, our friend, Brian Noble.
8: Hi, Felix.
17: Brian, is it true that Noble's has been in your family for five generations?
8: Yes, we have owned it since 1926.
17: Whoa, that's 100 years. Pretty impressive.
8: And we're more than just an amusement park. We have two campgrounds, so after a fun day at the park, you can go to your campsite for a peaceful evening, get up tomorrow, and do it all over again.
17: Pretty cool. Well, I have to finish the tour. Thanks for the chat, Brian.
8: Come anytime, Felix.
17: This is the Pioneer Train. It's one of two pet-friendly trains in the park. The ride takes you on a 1.5-mile journey, including under the Twister roller coaster and into the woods and back. Next up, the Grand Carousel. This ride is more than 100 years old. That's more than 134 years in dog years. The horses on this ride are hand-carved. And human riders on the outside horses can reach out and grab the rings. If you're lucky enough to grab the brass ring, you get a free ride. What a fun day at Noble's. There's so much to see and do here, but it's time for a nap. See you next time. Bye.

0: Maxwell's, so we wanted it to be a place that you could walk in, and as soon as you come in, you feel relaxed, you feel calm, you feel at home.
1: That's a good vibe.
0: It's a good vibe.
2: 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You can come in and meet your neighbors.
0: 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And you can also come in and get some fresh raw food. Maxwell's is about fresh food for your pets. There's just a lot of misinformation out there, and we're trained in nutrition. That's what we're passionate about. So for us, it's a place that you can come and learn about nutrition. What we provide is the very best of the best.
1: We have living proof with our own pets what nutrition can do.
0: The health, the vitality, the happiness.
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0: 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We've been together for 32 years. We've had a lot of pets.
1: Pets with chronic disease and health problems.
0: 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We're trying to address things like digestive issues, skin and coat, allergy.
1: And joint support.
0: Chronic illness and disease with whole food and whole food supplementation.
1: To be able to provide them with the healthy stuff for their pets, and they absolutely notice a difference. And we walk around and we shop in our neighborhood, so we get to see the dogs and the humans all the time.
0: Having the dog that comes in that's overweight, and it's so easy to drop the weight when you feed real food because you're feeding them a species appropriate higher protein diet. It's not denatured. You don't have to add in a bunch of like vitamin packs to make it nutritionally complete. So you're really harnessing nature. That means they can uptake all the nutrients that they need. They don't have to work through the carbs. That's really hard on their digestive system. It's hard on the kidney, right? It's hard on all the organs for them to process it because they don't really need carbohydrates to thrive. They love it.
2: They are definitely way more excited around feeding time than when they just used to get kibble.
1: And they say, my dog loves this.
0: And they're like a puppy again, and they spin around. And so, yes, we want your animals to be excited. They should be excited about what they're eating, just like us.
2: Community that Jen and Christy have created here is like the most important thing. You know, I've met some of my neighbors in here that I probably wouldn't have met otherwise.
0: It's an incredible feeling to do something that you love and do it in your community.
3: We should all be staying active, and here on Pumped, we show you all the different ways members of your community are keeping in shape. Meet people who can make a gym wherever they go.
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3: And challenging what we think is possible.
6: 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That's what I love.
7: Can't breathe.
3: So put on your sweats and join us to get pumped. The extraordinary bond we have with our pets is unlike any other. Here on Pet Project, we consider our furry friends members of the family, and we know you do, too. So we're introducing you to some of the most amazing pets we've met.
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15: All right, let's go.
5: Oh my goodness, she's giving me lots of kisses. So Polly is a 3-year-old golden retriever and black lab mix. I would argue Polly is the best tool that we have in CHAM, and I'm really lucky that I get the opportunity to be her facility dog handler.
15: He got a sticker!
5: As a child play specialist, anytime we can help normalize the environment, and you know, this is an odd environment for kids and families to be in. Jump!
16: Good girl.
5: We help provide opportunities for activities they might do at school or things they might do at home and bring that to the hospital setting. So he can then equate that experience of something positive occurring in a place where there's often some negative things that are happening. Oftentimes our patients are walking into the hospital for the first time, have never been sick before. So this can be a pretty overwhelming experience. So Polly's a really calming presence for both the patients and anxious parents. We do kind of a child-led approach generally when we do medical play. Our patients are really adept at using medical equipment because they've had it used on them so much. So with Riley, he was exploring some things and he was checking Polly's blood pressure. How's the blood pressure look now? He also determined she had a fever, which Riley happened to have the prior day. Oh my goodness, it looks like we need to give her medicine. She's good? Oh, perfect. She's worth every ounce of blood, sweat, and tears that it took to get her here and to build this program. We work with such medically complex patients and, you know, they go through such rough spots in their treatment that when we walk into a room to hear from staff that this patient hasn't smiled in weeks or we haven't been able to get them to do anything that they've enjoyed and then they meet Polly and they get excited, I think, you know, that is the magic of what she brings to the table.
17: Ah!
5: Polly's got to go see some other patients now, but thank you so much for coming and hanging with us this morning. I know Polly enjoyed it.
18: National Geographic's Underdogs, narrated by Ryan Reynolds, shines the spotlight on some of the misfits and the oddballs of the animal kingdom.
19: Enough with the top of the food chain. It's time to shift our focus to the bottom.
20: And today we're here at Epcot in World Nature at the Seas with Nemo and Friends to meet some of these unique animals that are finally getting the recognition that they deserve.
21: Manatees aren't gross, they're adorable. The mythical inspiration for mermaids.
18: The West Indian manatee is a large aquatic mammal that only eats plants. It can be found in warm coastal waters, and it has a big paddle-shaped tail and these big forelimbs that they swoop like this so that they can steer around those shallow waterways.
21: Meet our hardworking single mom and her precious only child. We're going to call her Nezzy, except all the letters are silent. It's pronounced...
18: One of the things that makes the manatee such an underdog is that unlike dolphins and whales, they don't have any blubber. And that means they're really sensitive to cold and they gotta be really careful about where they spent their winter times so they can stay warm all winter long. Manatees are some of the chillest animals on the planet. They just bob around like a big gray potato, eating up that seagrass and living the chill life.
20: To learn more about these animals,
18: watch Underdogs on Disney Plus and Hulu.
21: Wherever there's an itch in nature's undercarriage, there will

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1: See some of the craziest dishes they have to offer.
2: We are eating 30 feet of pasta.
1: And meet some of the customers taking on their challenges. Let us add a little flavor to your day at Bite Size. What is true kindness? How can we help our neighbors in need? Maybe it's as simple as a smile or a hug.
3: All sorts of emotions.
4: Yeah.
1: All Good is about finding everyday people doing good in their communities.
5: So they come here and they can get their food, personal items, everything.
1: Reaching out.
6: The community has a good heart. I didn't think they would have helped me like this.
1: And putting other people first.
7: It takes them back to who they were when they weren't homeless.
1: Even on a tough day, we're here for you on All Good. The extraordinary bond we have with our pets is unlike any other. Here on Pet Project, we consider our furry friends members of the family, and we know you do, too. So we're introducing you to some of the most amazing pets we've met.
8: This is a duck I keep seeing everywhere.
1: The owners who go above and beyond to help them out.
9: I could tell it was love at first sight.
1: And the stories of resilient pets that inspire us all.
10: You see having Popeye Wheelie on camera.
1: So give yourself a treat and join us on Pet Project. What is true kindness? How can we help our neighbors in need? Maybe it's as simple as a smile or a hug.
3: All sorts of emotions.
4: Yeah.
1: All Good is about finding everyday people doing good in their communities.
5: So they come here and they can get their food, personal items, everything.
1: Reaching out.
6: The community has a good heart. I didn't think they would have helped me like this.
1: And putting other people first.
7: It takes them back to who they were when they weren't homeless.
1: Even on a tough day, we're here for you on All Good. The extraordinary bond we have with our pets is unlike any other. Here on Pet Project, we consider our furry friends members of the family, and we know you do, too. So we're introducing you to some of the most amazing pets we've met.
8: This is a duck I keep seeing everywhere.
1: The owners who go above and beyond to help them out.
9: I could tell it was love at first sight.
1: And the stories of resilient pets that inspire us all.
10: You see having Popeye Wheelie on camera.
1: So give yourself a treat and join us on Pet Project. You're watching Pet Project.
11: When we first started farming, we thought, how should we get into this? We love animals. We love taking care of them.
12: Come here. You want some?
11: And we thought, well, if we love sitting and playing with our animals, there's probably other community members out there who'd like to do the same.
13: Oh, my gosh. Avery, look.
11: Hi.
13: He's so cute.
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13: Oh, my gosh. Hello.
11: They just really have a unique personality. Sometimes it's fun to see them jump around, or if you call their names, they really are like pets. I call a lot of them my pasture puppies because they do know their names over time.
13: Oh, my gosh. Look at the pigs.
11: You can do a goat cuddle or a cow cuddle. Yes, I said cow cuddle. We started bringing home animals close to 10 years ago. We started with chickens and ducks, and then we got some baby goats, and we said, let's have some fun. So we started baby goat yoga on the farm, which was really a fun, unique experience.
13: Avery, feel him. Avery, feel how soft he is. You feel him?
11: Hello. No. All of our animals are pets, and so we take very good care of them. We baby them. They get fans and all the fun things to keep them warm and cool and all of that. But in any case, I think people enjoy coming out here because they get that one-on-one experience. They can love up on an animal, get to kind of feel the joy that it is to play with a baby goat, or meet a mini Highland cow in person. You see pictures online or videos, and you think, I wonder what that's like. I wonder what they feel like. And being able to have, like, a one-on-one conversation with a farmer about, you know, their day-to-day, how do they take care of them.
14: Kind of pet them and things like that.
11: There we go.
15: So our granddaughters have an infatuation with the Highland cows, and I promised them for their birthday that we would come down to visit, and they've had a great time being here today.
13: Avery, feel how soft he is. You felt him?
15: It was for Aubrey's birthday, though. I told her we could

0: go see them. So they've been waiting since March patiently. They've watched every video possible on TV.
1: They're just so, like, fluffy, and I don't know. They're so cute.
2: Oh, hi.
0: Her father told us, do not, under any circumstances, bring a Highland cow home in the back of my truck today. So we are leaving without our Highland cow.
3: And if we didn't have farmers to actually be able to grow the food, take care of the animals, and do all those things, where would we be?
2: Oh, hi.
1: Oh, my gosh, you're adorable.
4: Aren't they cute?
5: Nothing brings people together like a great meal. And at Bite Size, communities coming together around food is what we're all about. Join us as we take you around to some of the best and most unique restaurants around the country. You'll meet the people behind some of the best eats in town and hear the stories behind the meals.
6: Here's my father, Paco Lopez.
5: See some of the craziest dishes they have to offer.
7: We are eating 30 feet of pasta.
5: And meet some of the customers taking on their challenges. Let us add a little flavor to your day at Bite Size. What is true kindness? How can we help our neighbors in need? Maybe it's as simple as a smile or a hug.
8: All sorts of emotions.
9: Yeah.
5: All Good is about finding everyday people doing good in their communities.
10: So they come here and they can get their food, personal items, everything.
5: Reaching out.
11: The community has a good heart. I didn't think they would have helped me like this.
5: And putting other people first.
12: It takes them back to who they were when they weren't homeless.
5: Even on a tough day, we're here for you on All Good. The extraordinary bond we have with our pets is unlike any other. Here on Pet Project, we consider our furry friends members of the family, and we know you do, too. So we're introducing you to some of the most amazing pets we've met.
13: This is a duck I keep seeing everywhere.
5: The owners who go above and beyond to help them out.
14: I could tell it was love at first sight.
5: And the stories of resilient pets that inspire us all.
15: You see have them popping a wheelie on camera.
5: So give yourself a treat and join us on Pet Project.
16: When I surf, I often I don't want to come back on land. It's quite nice to be on the ocean and kind of weightless and feeling the energy of the ocean. When I come back on land and I change out, I feel a bit more disabled. But when I'm out on the water, it really makes me feel alive and, you know, intense.
17: Went out with Dan. We watched, you know, surfing with him and having fun. We were looking at how he was actually surfing. And we said, you know what? We're going to be able to help him take his surfing to a whole nother level.
16: We started collaborating about how could we make a custom surfboard that would work to fit my unique center of gravity, my unique body shape.
17: We've learned so much. That's not just helping Dan, but it's helping every single one of the veterans that we serve.
16: I think we've really hit the nail on the head with this latest design right here.
5: You're watching Pet Project.
18: Montauk is known for many things: restaurants, boutiques, nightlife, and of course the beach. But today, we're here for something entirely different. Welcome to Deep Hollow Ranch.
19: It's been called the birthplace of American cowboy.
20: It's the oldest ranch in America. We were established in 1658.
18: Meet Kate and Patrick Keough, purveyors of this perfect slice of paradise. Or as they put it,
19: we just run the ranch.
18: They're underselling. Deep Hollow Ranch is made up of thousands of acres of sprawling hills and untouched, pristine Montauk coastline. Keeping it afloat is no easy feat.
19: My wife and I, like I said, we met here, we got married here, and we've had our children. You know, they raised on the ranch here. It's a passion.
18: A passion worth pursuing. The ranch offers horse rides for all ages and pony rides for younger children. Think of it as a breath of fresh air, a step away from city life and into nature.
20: It rejuvenates you. I mean, even if you've had a bad day or you're, you know, having a tough time, whatever it is, you get on a horse and you ride out there and it just all washes away.
18: I was instantly sold.
21: Hi, I'm Maverick.
18: Maverick and I were instantly friends. And much to the dismay of his best buddy Bill, we were off. We can see clear out to the ocean from here. It's amazing. And it's for anyone and everyone.
20: We just love to meet new people who are interested in everything that we have to offer.
18: At Deep Hollow Ranch, it all boils down to a word you heard Patrick mention earlier: passion. The Keoghs love what they do. It's a labor of love, and for the people interested, they love sharing.
22: Why is it worth all the work to you?
21: Tell them.
19: Yeah. Yeah. And the horses.
21: Yeah.
4: Lilo, how's it going?
8: Look, David, I got a dog.
4: What? You sure that's a dog?
9: Rough. My name's Eli. This is Keziah, and this is our dog, Rue. And we got to go to an early screening with our dog to see Lilo and Stitch.
3: I don't even know what to expect. I think she loves watching things on TV because sometimes I'm watching things, and when she sees something like very animated and colorful, her eyes get drawn to the TV, which I think is super funny. And I think dogs can see blue a lot more vibrantly than other colors, so excited to see how she reacts. This is my girl, Katsu. Come on, baby, can you turn around? Thank you. She is a golden retriever.
23: We got Lucy, Rango, Sole, and Bo.
3: I'm super excited because it's like a dog-oriented event and there's so many dogs and there's some dressed in costumes. There's gonna be dog tag making and extra dog treats. She already wants to go inside to get started with the event.
24: Once you get into the theater, we're also gonna be doing a little doggy red carpet.
9: He was like focused on the treats on the floor.
25: On all the treats.
9: But you know, but he still enjoyed the movie too. We changed his name to Stitch.
8: He's so cute and fluffy.
26: He is your responsibility. Got it.
8: We promise.
9: Yeah. Movie was amazing.
25: So much
9: 10 out of 10. I wish I'd give it a 20 out of 10.
25: Yeah, I dropped a few tears, you know, and I tried so hard to cover it up.
23: Not a lot of places will allow dogs like that. So for them to make these kind of moments and memories, it's a big deal.
27: The whole room is filled with this beautiful energy that animals and humans share. This is a huge part of my life. So the same way one comic does jokes about their kids, I have jokes about my dogs. I adopted my first dog from Annenberg the first year they opened, and I love what they do. And I've been a comic for like 8 years, and I had started producing shows, and I'm always trying to figure out how to bring my two passions together.
28: You know when you go to a party and there's that one person that just pets the dog the whole night? Yeah, I was like, everyone in this space is the person that just pets the dog the whole night.
27: Dogs do silly stuff anyways that's funny, but I think it's funny when they reference, like, the pet's relationship with the owner.
29: A lot of people have dogs. It's very relatable, you know, and plus, like, who doesn't love dogs?
27: A portion of sales from tonight's show do go to transfer in animals who are experiencing some kind of extreme medical issue. I would almost prefer that people who don't have dogs come to this event so they can go check out the dogs and potentially leave with one.
5: 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We should all be staying active. And here on Pumped, we show you all the different ways members of your community are keeping in shape. Meet people who can make a gym wherever they go.
30: You can literally make anything and everything yours.
5: Proving that age is just a number.
31: How old are you?
30: 80.
5: And challenging what we think is possible.
32: Get up, baby. Get up. That's what I love.
30: I can't breathe.
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33: Heart pounding.
32: Oh, yeah!
33: Drenched in sweat.
34: You got this!
33: And no excuses. These are the greatest workouts in America.
35: We as humans are far more capable than we believe.
33: No matter the odds.
36: Think about the end result.
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37: We're
33: going
37: to start with 45 minutes.
33: This is Pumped.
38: I'm not a pro, FYI. I'm just a girl from Colombia is having fun doing this.
39: The Latina Executive Golf Organization is a space for women where they can come and learn a new skill. In this case, it's golf. We have been underrepresented in that space, missing a lot of opportunities. So part of my mission is to take all the barriers that it comes when it becomes about thinking about golf. It's too expensive. It's a space for males. I don't belong there. I didn't grow up in a golf course. I don't know how to golf. So I'm trying to show that it's not as intimidated as women think.
38: Who's going to be an LPGA? Your daughters.
39: I always have loved to create spaces for women like myself. I am an immigrant, and I knew that I need to create my own space, a safe space. So what I wanted for me, I wanted to expand it for other women, but I wanted to make sure that this space was not just for Latinas, but it's for any women that want to take advantage of this opportunity to learn the basics. I always try to be creative when I host the different events. So I created Golfing with the Stars. And what I do with that is I bring leaders in the community. I have senators, national vice president of a network, women that have been very successful, and they just donate their time to come and spend time with this woman and get them to feel that we are the community that we're here supporting as a community. For Mother's Day, I hosted a mother-daughter party. It was a beautiful space where they could have a lifetime memory. That's something that they got to do together. So I know this part of the process of me changing that status quo. They can already feel that this is part, that they belong, that they can be part of this space as well. I believe there has been at least 400 to 500 women that have come. I mean, it's beyond what I was even expected in such short period of time.
0: She asked me, hey, do you golf? I said no, and I went to her first clinic, and I've been coming ever since.
39: Now that I am so involved with golf, I have learned to respect the game in this space. Golf, it teaches you that you aren't competing against yourself, your last shot.
0: From golf, I've learned patience, lots of patience. I've also learned how to be better at networking.
1: It's also a place where you can learn to be confident. Everybody's watching you. I mean, that takes a significant amount of courage. Just try it, and I know that you're going to get hooked.
39: I came as an adult to this country with a luggage full of dreams like many other immigrants. I took a step of faith. This is the land of opportunities. There's one thing that I always tell the girls. Let's not leave money on the greens. It's fun, but it's also, let's talk about business. Let's talk about opportunities. Let's talk about how can we grow together and help each other.
2: There's an expression we use in Colombia, we say berraca. I think it's very resilient, like a strong woman, go-getter, and also has a really big heart to show through her journey what it could actually be possible. Transform difficult situations, any kind of situation, and something beautiful, like let's go.
39: What I did and what I recommend is to just embrace who you are, because that's what it makes you unique. Embrace your roots and embrace who you are as a person, and that's going to open doors. I want to change the status quo. I know I cannot do it on my own, so that's why I'm creating a community of women that are like-minded to just go and conquer the world and be part of those spaces that we have not been or we have been underrepresented.
6: To be a burlesque artist, you have to be pretty fearless. Burlesque parties are really about getting into your body and feeling, you know, what it feels like to be in your body and feeling these moves. You're going to see a lot of bumps. You're going to see a lot of grinds. You're going to see a lot of strutting, and you're going to see really that coarse sense of confidence. I teach a burlesque fitness class here. I've been teaching burlesque since 2010.
7: Giving you time, Patsy, no rush.
6: Burlesque is hard to sum up in just one or two words, but at the heart of it, it's about feminine energy, and it's about knowing how you feel in your body. I actually fell into burlesque. I was doing theater, and I was kind of over it. I was actually pretty burnt out. I wanted to feel like I had complete control over my creative expression. When I found burlesque in 2007, it was life-changing for me. I grew up Mormon, so my family was extremely conservative, and the idea of showing one's body was absolutely forbidden. through burlesque, I was really able to heal a lot of really deep pain that I had around and shame that I had around. In my burlesque classes, I'm working with people to really harness their deep confidence. I do it through dance. We do the bumps and the grinds, the shimmies and the shakes, all of the classic burlesque movements.
3: Physically, it's a lot of stretching, a lot of, I guess, like high intensity movement.
4: For me, I mean, it's partly physical. I'm training for a marathon right now, actually, so I'm using this class as kind of a way for me to stretch my body out after my runs and just kind of prepare myself for the race. Personal reasons why I'm taking the class, it just awakened something within me, kind of opening up to your sexuality and opening up to my feminine energy and really being able to experience my body in a different way.
6: In the burlesque fitness class, we do not take any clothes off, but we do play with like gloves and veil fans and occasionally some other props. I think part of what attracts a lot of women to burlesque is that when they were growing up, there was these beautiful images of Betty Page and Marilyn Monroe and these old style Hollywood glamour queens. And the idea of putting on makeup and putting on high heels and trying things on when you're a girl is just a sweet part of being a girl. I believe that beauty starts from within, and I believe that our power and our confidence comes from within. And so what I really want is for everyone who comes through my classes to feel that they have a deep self-love, a deep ability to really accept themselves. But really, it isn't about trying to force fit your body to fit into some sort of mold, but rather to accept it as it is and to love it.
3: Real Explorers is an ecotourism company that takes the magic and beauty of historic railroad tracks and combines it with low impact exercise and outdoor immersion.
8: We've been so crazy busy, and we wanted to get away for a little bit.
10: You know what? This is perfect. He loves the hike, and we love the outdoors, so this is a little bit different, a nice leisure after crazy weeks.
8: I love it up here.
11: So that brake signal is this right here. Can everyone practice this with me real quick?
3: Rail bike technology has been around pretty much since the start of when they laid the rails, a experience that is pedal-powered instead of, you know, locomotive or steam.
8: I thought it would be more, actually, when I saw it, but mm-hmm. It's you kind of push off and you go.
10: I've been close for a while, and I've barely pedaled. He's done most of the work, I will say.
3: We are an all-ages, all-abilities experience, so an elderly person can go with their family and they can do minimal pedaling while the rest of their family pedals, and they can all enjoy a great experience together.
8: Seeing the little creatures like chipmunks walking around.
10: Yeah. We're looking for everything. I want to see a deer. I'm like, I'm going to look out where the beaver's at.
8: It's been actually really relaxing. You get to enjoy nature, explore.
5: 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Learn how these artists make some of the most bizarre...
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5: 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When you meet the people behind the art, you get to appreciate every stroke of genius. 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
5: Worth the Wait takes you to the front of America's longest lines to answer one question. Is it worth the wait? From a massive 7-pound burrito to a slice of pie that has locals going crazy, we'll let you know what's worth it and what's not. This is Worth the Wait. This country is full of unusual places to see and amazing things to do. But only the locals really know where to go. On My Go-To, we discover some of the strangest...
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5: ...most secret...
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5: 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What is true kindness? How can we help our neighbors in need? Maybe it's as simple as a smile or a hug.
16: All sorts of emotions.
17: Yeah.
5: All Good is about finding everyday people doing good in their communities.
18: So they come here and they can get their food, personal items, everything.
5: Reaching out.
19: The community has a good heart. I didn't think they would have helped me like this.
5: And putting other people first.
20: It takes them back to who they were when they weren't homeless.
5: Even on a tough day, we're here for you on All Good.
33: You're watching Pumped.
21: And this is Ping Pong.
22: A mix of all the men and women competing in the sport. It's very active, and we enjoy a good turnout at these Delaware County Senior Games every year.
21: Because at the end of the day, it's the spins that rule.
23: It's going to be interesting to compare our stuff with what other people do. And people in our general age demographic.
21: Ooh, ooh. It's really good to stay active. And as a senior myself, I'll be 70 this year.
24: And you need a reaction very fast. This is different from the other one. Other one like pickleball, and you slow down. This one very, very fast.
22: Most of us have grown up in our, quote, basements playing, and those who play more competitively will find that they've acquired skills, lessons from fellow players, coaches, parents, etc., and developing the game at a higher level where you become more aware of the spin on the ball, the strokes, the top spins, side spins, back spins, and also where your opponents are on the table. And you become more aware of the higher level of the sport that it entails.
23: Every Thursday night, people know where to find me. And that's because it's ping pong night, and ping pong night takes place in my friend Walt's basement, and it has taken place there since the 70s. And over the years, we've had new members join, including my partners here, Ray and John. It's a great friendship. I mean, that's the basis of our relationship for a long, long time. Staying active is more important than ever with each additional year.
22: It's a lifestyle when you get people. I mean, everybody has their own niche in their activities, but table tennis is one that many people can fulfill. You're inside during these hot summer days, air conditioning. You definitely make friends. And you get a good workout. At least walking on the treadmill, if you ask me, I'll take this over any kind of gym any day.
21: Everybody here just has a good old time. And it's really good that the whole Delaware County does this.
23: Social skills, social connections, fun. Those are the two most important things, fun.
5: 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On Stroke of Genius, we find creativity from all over the country and take you inside the minds of their brilliant creators. Learn how these artists make some of the most bizarre...
12: Hi, I'm Diana Wood, the crazy power wash artist.
5: Resourceful...
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5: 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When you meet the people behind the art, you get to appreciate every stroke of genius. 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
5: Worth the Wait takes you to the front of America's longest lines to answer one question. Is it worth the wait? From a massive 7-pound burrito to a slice of pie that has locals going crazy, we'll let you know what's worth it and what's not. This is Worth the Wait. This country is full of unusual places to see and amazing things to do, but only the locals really know where to go. On My Go-To, we discover some of the strangest...
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5: 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Meet people who can make a gym wherever they go.
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27: How would you like a veggie and herb ricotta slider made with Eggland's best eggs? Good, right?
26: It's amazing.
27: Awesome. Enjoy. And help yourself to a cooling towel, a pickleball, and, of course, the recipe.
26: And I forgot my paddle for the match, so I might need to steal one of yours. Max, over 50 million people have picked up a pickleball racket for the first time in this past year. I'm one of them.
28: Yep.
26: And this game is going all over the place. Talk about what APP does.
28: I came on my first event in Atlanta in 2023, and I was blown away. And to see where it is today at Arthur Ashe Stadium, hosting the most prolific tennis tournament in the world, and we have pickleball going on here, I mean, it's amazing.
26: And you're going around the country.
28: Yep.
26: With this tournament, it's really about bringing people from all walks of life
28: exactly
26: to the court. It's really about pickleball for all.
28: Yes, pickleball for all. And it's funny you say that. I mean, at some of our events, you'll see people as young as 7 years old all the way up to 85 years old. It's a family on this tour, and I love being a part of it.
26: I'm already feeling a little hot, a little nervous before the match. The technique here is subtle but effective. Pumped for this matchup. For you, what is it like to kind of be entering the professional world of pickleball?
28: Yeah, I mean, it's a dream come true. I think a lot of kids dream about being a professional athlete. So getting to do this at the professional level is everything I've dreamed of. It's a lot of fun. Been doing it now for like a year and a half, and I hope to keep doing it for as long as I can.
26: We'll see if I can keep up.
28: I think you can.
26: Yeah. We'll see. Dodgeball!
27: Where can you go in the city and have this much fun with your friends or meet new people? Let's do odds on one. I've been playing dodgeball like at the recreational level since I was probably 16. I worked at a local camp where I'm from in Plymouth, Massachusetts. And we would play after we would work.
29: Nice.
27: And then I just fell in love with the sport. And then when I was in the Navy for 5.5 years, we played it during some of our fitness sessions. And when I moved to Philadelphia in 2018, I just really wanted to play it, and so that's when I started playing in Philly.
29: 1, 2, 3,
27: I founded Philly Dodgeball in 2022.
26: This side ready, dodgeball!
27: I took 30 to 40 of my closest friends, and we started playing in Fishtown, and we haven't stopped since, so we have about 200 active members. Try to catch it. Try to catch it. Last year, USA Dodgeball held tryouts for Team USA.
29: We got to practice, you know?
27: Myself and Tara joined the practice squad. And then we went to what they call the combine. And we're going to be competing at Worlds in August in Graz, Austria. Let's go.
1: I was like just in shock. I would say I still am.
3: You want to go for a catch?
1: I didn't think I would get this good at it like very quickly.
3: Woo! Good.
1: Like I just wanted to play a sport that I haven't played since I was a kid. I will be competing on the women's foam team and Sam will be playing on the mixed foam team.
4: Chris Perez, the five.
3: Chris Perez, 2, 1, 3.
1: Gonna try and represent Philly as best I can.
4: Good game.
1: I'm glad I have Sam to share the stage with, though.
5: We should all be staying active. And here on Pumped, we show you all the different ways members of your community are keeping in shape. Meet people who can make a gym wherever they go.
0: You can literally make anything and everything yours.
5: Proving that age is just a number.
6: How old are you?
0: 80.
5: And challenging what we think is possible.
2: Get up, baby. Get up. That's what I love.
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11: What do you say to guys who think, hey, beer, this is our domain, when you have a boss like Carol?
10: Oh, it's totally a girl's world, too. 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
33: You're watching Pumped.
18: We started skating when we were 7 years old. We've only been skating for 3.5 years, and it's been a big trip, I would say.
11: I was all about it, and then she was not.
19: They said they wanted boards for their birthday, so I was like, oh, okay. It's kids. They're just going to like it for a week or two, and then they're going to be over it. But little did we know, they skated every single day after that.
18: The reason I like it is because it's one of those sports where you'll have someone patting you on the back after you did a good run saying, hey, that was good.
20: Like, every time I drop in, it's fun because I'm like, oh, what about this?
24: I'm Jaden Aleman.
18: And I'm Jackson Aleman.
24: We love skateboarding.
18: And we love to fly.
30: Y'all ever get scared?
18: Yes, we do get scared. I'm going to be honest. You can't be fearless because when you're fearless, you're going to be like, oh, I can do this. I have no fear. Nope, you're going to get hurt.
11: We started noticing they were going a little bit extreme. We was like, y'all got to learn how to fall just to kind of pull away from really getting injured.
19: If they pop up right away, I know they're okay. If they take a while, then I'm like, oh, gosh.
11: You got to get the thumbs up.
31: There is high a level of emerging new skateboarder that we've seen here, and our facility is turning 30 years old this year, so they're as high an ability level at their age that we've ever witnessed.
30: You got a ramp in your backyard, don't you? Mom wasn't too happy.
18: No. No, from the beginning she actually said, you jump off the roof, it's gone. And then our dad encouraged him, just do it, she's not here.
32: Yes!
18: Before I could even, she's out the door watching him do it, and he lands it, she's like...
19: They're taking over the backyard, and they love it. It's It is what it is.
18: Here we go.
20: When we think of our own tricks, sometimes we do the same tricks, but we really just think of our own tricks all the time.
18: Yeah, we don't like to copycat.
11: Got little old souls, man. They it's both of us really just like what we listen to in the car. It's funny when you see the two, they bust out a CD player with their headphones in or Jaden was like, oh, I got this vinyl, and people are like, what?
19: One of the boys is obsessed with drumming and the other one's guitar, so they like dig into specific guitarists or drummers and they just love researching it and then going in the back room and just jamming out. Honestly, they're so young. I want them to just have fun right now. And wherever it goes, we're here for it.
18: I do want to go pro someday, but like you said, gotta take it slow. Gotta wait for it to come. I would like to go to the X Games someday, but might as well take it slow since it's only 3.5 years in. But I think it's going pretty well so far.
3: 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This is a big, big thing. It's a huge world. Every single city has a different style of skating.
4: Hey.
3: Philly to me is one of the best because the music is up-tempo, it's house music, and it's up-tempo hip-hop music. So when they're going backwards and they're doing a little rock and the Philly bop.
4: Fire.
3: Express yourself, kind of be free.
4: Absolutely.
3: Get the energy out. Just tapping into all the things that make skating dope.
4: Whenever you're ready.
3: There is no age range in skating. There is no time limit. You're very childlike already because you're skating, and it's fun. India Bernardino. I am the owner and founder of Great On Skates.
4: What are some of your nicknames?
3: They call me Engine, Indy, Indy 500. Hey!
4: My nickname is Hoppy. I see a need, I feel a need. Hey!
6: Woo! Woo! Miraculous spins. My specialty is spinning.
4: Miraculously.
6: Shamar crazy.
3: When you see this guy skate, and I was like, everybody thinks like if they get close, that they can do what he does.
4: It doesn't rub off.
3: It doesn't rub off on
4: him. It stays with him.
3: Bring it on over here. I teach from ages 5 to 76 has been my oldest student on skates. Yes! Get your balance and pretend that there's no wheels and just do your dance moves on the skates.
4: I kind of just fell in love with watching the people get it. They were like, oh my gosh, I got it.
3: 5, 6, 7, 10.
9: I was terrible. I couldn't even hardly stand up, but it was really the community. You just felt like family immediately.
3: To the side. 1, 2, 3.
14: I was looking to find a new hobby. Roller skating became that thing. Slowly but surely, I got more comfortable on 8 wheels.
15: Bump it up.
21: It's a great physical activity. They had 3 classes, the beginner's class, the intermediate, and the advanced class. I'm here today learning from the best.
22: Your body got to be straight.
3: We got invited to teach roller skating to a Rutgers camp in Camden, New Jersey. We're here to skate. I have a roller skating camp called Move Makers Philly. I teach the students how to use their dance vocabulary and use their dance moves and apply them on the skates. Turn it.
14: If you're not sweating, you're not working.
21: It's a great workout. Keeps me healthy. Keeps me going. Strengthening my heart so I can keep up with my own kids.
14: We get people who are coming from all types of backgrounds, all different ages, just coming to have a good time.
9: A lot of people that I've met skating are now my everyday friends that I go out and do stuff with.
3: We've been very blessed to perform at a lot of different venues in Philadelphia. A lot of the Thanksgiving Day parades. We were able to be the first people to skate inside of the Wells Fargo Center. Being able to perform has brought a lot of joy beyond measure. Skating has been my therapy. Skating was the thing that got me through my great-grandmother's death. Being able to skate, being able to go to the rink and be involved and seeing people.
4: Oh, yeah, let's get some spins.
3: We say crew, but it's more like a family. It's fun to go and skate with my skate family and crew and company at the same time.
33: Have a favorite spot to get pumped? Tell us on social media.
5: What is true kindness? 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
8: This actually stands for Girls Are Eagles. That was and is our chant.
0: Hold your horses, because everything is bigger in Texas.
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13: Houston is the fourth largest and most diverse city in the nation, and the Houston Livestock Show and Rodeo is the opportunity where everybody comes together as a community. The show is a big part of the Houston community. We have a long history, over 90 years being a part of the fabric of the city. Being the first woman to represent the show, we have a long history, over 90 years being a part of the fabric of the community. As chairman of the board is, of course, a great honor, and it's very humbling. I'm very happy and honored to be a part of the show in any position. I love everything about the rodeo. I drank the Kool-Aid a long time ago, and I'm still drinking it to today. My earliest memory of the Houston Livestock Show and Rodeo was when I was a kid in Johnson County, showing at my local fair. My brothers and sister and I all were involved with 4-H, and we had animal projects that we showed at local fairs within Johnson County and the surrounding counties. But the Houston Livestock Show and Rodeo was this Super Bowl of livestock shows, and it's something we all aspired to. We never got to do, and I never got to do it until I was all grown up and got to Houston as a part of my career and joined it as quickly as I could. We like to say we support our habit of rodeo with our day jobs. My professional life is as an energy consultant. I've been in the oil and gas industry for over 30 years, and I also work with our family ranch and ranches in both here in Waller County and in Johnson County. Managing those opportunities in the professional world as well as this opportunity, it's a fine balance, but it's all fun. My husband and I started volunteering in 2002. Our first assignment over 20 years ago was in Ag Venture. My husband and I joined the Directions and Assistance Committee, and he joined the host committee, and I joined Ag Venture as a tour guide. Well, my husband and I joined the Special Children's Committee, and that is a committee that serves our special needs community. One of the many programs that we offer is called Little Rustlers, where the special needs kids come to the show. We have three to four different days that we usually host these children and their families. They come in, we have a big arena set up where they have live horses and they can ride horses. It's a fun event, and the parents get to sit in the bleachers and watch their kids just have a great time and huge smiles on everybody's faces, especially the volunteers that are helping these kids. My past experience on the various committees that I've served on has really helped me to develop a better, broader understanding of what the show is able to do and its impact on our community. And I've learned a lot from working with all the committees that I've been able to work with. As you advance through the progression of leadership, the higher up you go, the more you learn about the show. Well, being the chairman of the board, it's truly an honor, and I would have never guessed 20 years ago when I was giving school tours and Ag Venture that I would be in this position today. It's truly an honor and a privilege. It's a great opportunity again for us to carry forward the great traditions and the vision of those leaders who came before me to build upon the foundation and the great reputation that this show has developed over the years with our community and the shared commitment to the mission of the show. I've learned a lot. I've developed a lot of great relationships and friendships along the way. It's great to be in this position. I have so many wonderful female mentors and friends, and I know I'm just the first of many more ladies that will serve in this position.
2: If somebody told me 5 years ago I'd be doing what I'm doing now, I'd probably believe them, because I had this vision 5 years ago when I was cooking the wings in my house. I knew I wanted a restaurant. I didn't know it would happen this fast, but I'd believe him. Hi, welcome to Sienna Wings. You got Sienna Wings money?
10: We just opened up Sienna Wings, which is my latest venture.
2: So this is our Spice It Up. It's sweet with a kick because it kind of takes a minute for you to get the heat. It's not going to, like, you know, send you running to your mama.
10: It's a full circle moment for me and my mom because we started by cooking wings in our house, and now we have a full-fledged restaurant. Hi, I'm Talis Simone. I'm the sauce boss, and I'm the creator of Sienna Sauce, and welcome to Sienna Wings. We have a simple menu, two sides. You can get fries or mac and cheese, and we're all about the wings and all about the sauce.
2: This is our sweet and tangy. It's the base of all of our Sienna sauces. Our lemon pepper sauce, our smoky brown. Kind of see it's a little thicker because it has smoked chilies and brown sugar in it. So this is our Spice It Up sauce. It may not look spicy, but it definitely is.
10: We also have an in-house sauce called the Sienna Wings Dirty Sauce that you can only get here. And then we have two specialty flavors. One is called the Spicy Blizzard Ranch, and the other one is called the Lemon Pepper Hot Dust, using our lemon pepper sauce.
2: The best thing about our sauces, they are honey-based. So when we heat toss them, it caramelizes on the wings. It coats the wings so beautifully. This is a mac and cheese recipe that my mom passed down to me. She always says that the student has become the master because I make it better than her now. Now that we have the restaurant, of course, we've, like, really solidified the recipe because we wanted to make sure we weren't overusing ingredients. Usually it's just like, you just keep putting cheese until you don't feel like you need cheese anymore. But now we have it kind of down to a science, and we're not wasting ingredients or overusing ingredients. And every day, it's consistent.
10: We just had a grand opening. It was amazing. The mayor came out. He gave us a proclamation for Missouri City. It was such an honor to have this full circle moment where we all started here in Siena and in Missouri City.
11: We read about it online. This is just wonderful. I'm a teacher, a former teacher. Okay. So anytime I see a young person that has done what you've done, I just go.
10: Thank you.
11: Okay.
10: Originally, we started Sienna Sauce when one of my favorite wing places closed down in New York, and I tried recreating their sauce. I ended up coming up with something better. And after me and my mom moved to Texas, and we had been making the sauce for many years for friends and family, she was like, hey, would you like to bottle your sauce? And I said yes. I was in eighth grade. Many of my friends wanted to be doctors and lawyers, and I couldn't find the right path for me. So thankfully, I did find my passion, which is, you know, bringing happiness to other people and sharing that through food. Before we knew it, I had three sauces, and in 2019, I launched Sienna Sauce.
16: And I think you have an amazing, amazing product.
10: We were on Shark Tank in 2021. You're watching the show when you're 8 years old. You never think, you know, when I turn 16, I'm going to be on Shark Tank. That was an amazing honor for me. I feel like it was a great example to maybe a lot of kids my age that also watch the show and have big dreams. You have a deal. So currently, I am a junior at UC Berkeley. I just got into the undergraduate business program at Haas. It has been a journey balancing school and running my businesses, but I have an amazing support system, and it does make me feel nice to know that after I graduate, I already kind of have a job waiting for me. It's a lot different doing it in your house from doing it with, like, real commercial equipment. So I feel like I learn something new every day. I have an amazing mentor.
2: 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We are in the food court. We rented out a space. Chick-fil-A started in a mall. Cane's started on a college campus. And these are huge brands now. So we're starting here, and we're just happy that we can share our wings with the world. Our goal is to be the largest competitor against Wingstop. They have 1,900 locations or more, so we have about, you know, 1,800 more to go, but we're on our way for sure. So, yeah, this is the first, but not the last.
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5: Resourceful...
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5: And unique artwork from communities around the country. When you meet the people behind the art, you get to appreciate every stroke of genius. 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They know the way.
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0: 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We partner with organizations here. Monday night we serve, Saturdays we help with the homeless showers, and with the giving we have the youth from the Houston area create care packages. And the purpose of that is to relieve the stress of finding resources for the homeless for the next few days or the week. 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
1: Come on, can we make a joyful noise unto the Lord? Come on, there we go.
2: Fresh is an acronym. I'm going to turn around. It stands for finding resources everywhere and spreading hope. What we essentially do is build a relationship with the people on the streets so that they can know that we care, know that we want to feed their souls, feed their bellies, but also connect them with the resources to get off of the street. And we feel like the first way to do that is building a relationship. Let me get some water. We worship with them, we pray with them, we give them the word of God with Keep Moving Ministries, and then from there we provide a hot meal.
1: I thank you, Father.
3: One of the main causes that I like to bring to my Key Club is homelessness. One of my favorite things to do when I go out and help people with my team is I love to sit down and have a conversation with these people. I feel that it's really nice to be able to connect with people on a personal level. My very first volunteer event was at the Georgia Brown Convention Center, and it was the annual Thanksgiving Super Feast in 2017. It's an event where thousands of homeless individuals gather to receive employment resources, food, and housing. I was 12 at the time, so I was tasked with serving drinks. And alongside that, I was also able to sit down and have a conversation with many of these people. And I realized that there's volunteers, but there needs to be more volunteers. I'm a very, giving person. So to be able to impact someone's life positively by just simple act of giving, it was very fulfilling, and it left an impact on me before I could help with my own organization. I first launched The Giving in 2021, the summer after my freshman year. With The Giving, we provide an opportunity for youth to do community service. A third of our youth have never participated in community service before. So with these care packages, it kind of shows them how easy it is to help someone and how fulfilling and simple it can be. This is a care package that we make, and what's included in these care packages is a filling carb in the form of saltine crackers, a protein in the form of Vienna sausage and a protein bar, fruit in the form of applesauce, and hygiene items such as deodorant,

0: positively progress society with.
1: Nothing brings people together like a great meal. And at Bite Size, communities coming together around food is what we're all about. Join us as we take you around to some of the best and most unique restaurants around the country. You'll meet the people behind some of the best eats in town and hear the stories behind the meals.
2: Here's my father, Paco Lopez.
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1: And meet some of the customers taking on their challenges. Let us add a little flavor to your day at Bite Size. What is true kindness? How can we help our neighbors in need? Maybe it's as simple as a smile or a hug.
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5: Yeah.
1: All Good is about finding everyday people doing good in their communities.
6: So they come here and they can get their food, personal items, everything.
1: Reaching out.
7: The community has a good heart. I didn't think they would have helped me like this.
1: And putting other people first.
8: It takes them back to who they were when they weren't homeless.
1: Even on a tough day, we're here for you on All Good. The extraordinary bond we have with our pets is unlike any other. Here on Pet Project, we consider our furry friends members of the family, and we know you do, too. So we're introducing you to some of the most amazing pets we've met.
9: This is a duck I keep seeing everywhere.
1: The owners who go above and beyond to help them out.
10: I could tell it was love at first sight.
1: And the stories of resilient pets that inspire us all.
11: You see having Papa Wheelie on camera.
1: So give yourself a treat and join us on Pet Project.
12: Hey, guys, how's it going?
13: I've been to rodeos when I was younger where they wouldn't let me compete being openly gay. I've been beat up more than one time. I kept going until a rodeo, but at some point you get tired of being pushed around. And so when the gay rodeo came about, I jumped on it immediately.
14: So a lot of the guys here seem to have nicknames. Why is that?
13: In our everyday life, some of us still have to be closeted. I compete under Jameson Cole as an assumed name. 2 years ago, I lost a job because a parent at the school that I taught at complained that I was gay. Many of the states where we're from, Arkansas, Texas, Oklahoma, you can still be let go for being gay.
14: What do you say to the folks who used to push you around when you'd come to the events? What do you want them to know when they see you now?
13: I'd like them to know I'm a cowboy just like they are. And look at me now. I'm successful. I'm happy. I have a family of competitors. And I still get to do what I love no matter how much they wanted me not to.
15: We could see the love between them very early on.
16: We never run out of things to talk about, ever. And we have a good time together.
15: She's got a sweet smile, and outgoing, and makes a lot of friends. Mary and I grew up in Muncie, Indiana, went to high school together. She lived on one side of town, I lived on the other side.
16: But he could drive.
15: She was an attractive young lady to me.
16: Good looking always, and just as nice as he was good looking.
15: She was my prom date for the senior prom. We graduated from high school in 1955. I remember listening to Bill Haley and the Comets playing Rock Around the Clock.
16: 15 cents for a loaf of bread.
15: Gasoline was 25 cents a gallon. Yeah.
16: He wanted a career, and I wanted to get married and have a family. So we just drifted apart.
15: I married one of the girls that I'd met in college. And we were married for 60 years, had two children, and wound up coming to Houston to work at Johnson Space Center.
16: So I got a job at the telephone company, Indiana Bell. Later married and had a family, three wonderful daughters. For 41 years I was married, then widowed. And then I was married again for 20 years and widowed. It's not easy being alone.
15: My wife passed away a couple of years ago. So I pretty much resigned myself to the fact that I was going to be single for the rest of my life.
16: So 65 years we didn't see each other really except to say hello at reunions.
15: We were exchanging information on Facebook. Her pastor at her church where she was living in Bethlehem, Pennsylvania, had told the congregation that he was going to be leaving. And my church here in Houston, one day they announced to the congregation that they had selected a new pastor, and he was becoming from the First Presbyterian Church in Bethlehem, Pennsylvania. And so Mary had posted this note that said they were sorry that they were going to be losing their pastor. And I sent a note back and said,

0: Well, that's something that we're looking forward to, having your pastor at our new church here in Houston, Texas. That's about the time the pandemic came along. And so we spent, how long?
1: So 15 months, you tell me.
0: 15 months. On FaceTime, I invited her to go ahead and move down here. So she sold her house in Pennsylvania.
1: He said he wanted me to be the person to grow old together. And we're doing that at 86 years old.
2: I was amazed when he came back with Mary, and the first thing she said to me was, well, we went to the senior prom together. Oh, that's wonderful.
1: He's just like he was this that many years ago. He was romantic, and he's kind and loving. It's easy to be with Jerry.
0: And she's a bit of a romantic, too. She's not one to withhold her kisses.
3: If you described a perfect old couple, they would fit the bill in every way.
1: There they go off into the sunset. Right. I wish it for everybody.
4: We should all be staying active. And here on Pumped, we show you all the different ways members of your community are keeping in shape. Meet people who can make a gym wherever they go.
5: You can literally make anything and everything yours.
4: Proving that age is just a number.
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5: 80.
4: And challenging what we think is possible.
7: Get up, baby. Get up. That's what I love.
8: Can't breathe.
4: So put on your sweats and join us to get pumped. The extraordinary bond we have with our pets is unlike any other. Here on Pet Project, we consider our furry friends members of the family, and we know you do, too. So we're introducing you to some of the most amazing pets we've met.
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4: 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But only the locals really know where to go. On My Go-To, we discover some of the strangest...
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4: 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And who knows them better than the locals? On My Go-To, we head on down the side streets to find the beloved places you won't want to miss. 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The extraordinary bond we have with our pets is unlike any other. Here on Pet Project, we consider our furry friends members of the family, and we know you do, too. 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
15: 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It's time, baby!
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17: Worth the wait? Love it?
16: Trill Burger is not just the best burger in America, but it's literally one of the best dining experiences you could probably have.
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16: So we believe we have one of the best products that you can buy right now.
19: I don't think y'all understand, like, I swear, on everything, this is the Trill Burger for real. You hear that? It's a slight crunch.
16: The name Trill started in the penal systems of Texas, and the penitentiary is a gentleman by the name of Lil Block. from Port Arthur, Texas, came home and started to integrate this term into our local vernacular. But really what the word means is, you know, it's very easy to do what you're supposed to do when people are watching. But this is about making sure that when nobody's watching, you're still holding yourself to a higher standard. And now it's a term that's recognized worldwide for going above and beyond.
6: It's not a burger, it's a true burger. You get a burger to drive through for $5.
14: Who's responsible for the recipe?
15: You did a damn good job.
17: Thank you so much.
16: This burger was really good to me when it was brought to me and I tried it, but it was really about making sure everybody else liked it as much as I did.
14: Fire.
16: So when we started doing those first pop-ups and we started to see the reaction from people as they tried the burger, we did the second pop-up and then some of the people from the first pop-up came to that one and it was like, yep, it's still good. It's just been a whirlwind of excitement for this company as we grow every single day, being able to take this burger to cities that it has never been in before and have brand resonance and brand awareness in those places has just been remarkable. But to go to places like Coachella and be anticipated, and go to places like Rolling Loud and be anticipated, and Summer Smash and Something in the Water, all these great cultural events around the country, and to have brand awareness and to be anticipated is really, really a big deal for us here at Trill Burgers. It's something that we don't really take for granted. And so when we got the call from ABC to come and compete for Best Burger in America on Good Morning America, it was literally the best call we could have gotten at the best time. We put our best burger forward here in Houston. We won here. We went to New York for the national competition, and we ended up winning there.
20: Trill Burger, that's right!
16: It was the city of Houston that really put this burger on its back and built it up. But we want this to be a destination location.
6: I'm Mike in the building. Thank you for coming to Trill Burger, Mike.
16: Houston culture is, it's ingrained into this product at this point. And if you came into Trill Burger and you didn't see something that had a slab, you didn't see the words UGK, and you didn't see the face of Pepsi in this building, you might feel a certain way. So we want to make sure that there's obvious culture cue points that they can access when they walk in the building, so that, as I said, it really feels and looks like Trill Burger.
21: Number 14.
16: So, yeah, we would love to have, you know, in the next 2 to 3 years, you know, several brick and mortars around the city of Houston, potentially several more in the state of Texas, maybe in the next 4 to 5 years. But we're not really trying to overwhelm ourselves. And so the more we expand, the more we have to take that into consideration. But no, we definitely would like at some point for everybody in the world to try a Trill Burger. But everybody in Texas needs to be able to have a Trill Burger any day they want one.

0: If you compare the DNA of every human being on the planet, you'll learn that we are 99.99% the same. So why do we spend 99% of our time focusing on that 0.01% that separates us? I'm Michael Koenigs, and this is More in Common, a show where I travel the country looking for stories about what brings us together. It turns out this country has countless stories of unity. But to find these extraordinary friendships, we have to reach out. This is More in Common.
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9: We are in Fashioning San Francisco, A Century of Style, an exhibition that celebrates the museum's permanent collection of 20th and 21st century high fashion and haute couture. It's the first time that the collection has been shown by the museums as a group in more than 30 years. We are walking into the augmented reality component of the exhibition, powered by Snap, and we are going to try out an Yves Saint Laurent for Christian Dior dress. So the exhibition celebrates style and fashion in the city. It doesn't capture every style story, but rather looks at focus stories as told through objects in our collection. We look at both personal style and also key moments in fashion history. So the exhibition has been in progress for more than a decade. This show is almost entirely the museum's collection with a few local loans. People may be surprised to know that, in fact, we build each mannequin custom for the garments that you see in the show. We work with design teams to bring San Francisco into the space. And so it's been really a team effort over many months and years. There's a mix of designers in the room. We have household names like Christian Dior, but we also have a celebration of a lot of local designers who may be lesser known, such as Kaizik Wong and Richard Tam, both really important designers here in the 1960s, 70s, and 80s. So the exhibition starts around 1906. We use the Great Earthquake and Fire as the marker, the beginning of the exhibition. We see at that time or after that time that San Francisco is emerging as a new San Francisco, the city is being rebuilt. And fashion serves a very important role in that people use fashion to project an image of resiliency. So we start there and then we continue all the way to the present. The most recent piece that came in and is featured here dates to 2020. We're really excited to partner with Snap for the augmented reality presentation. It features three designs from the exhibition, Yves Saint Laurent for Christian Dior, Valentino Garavani, and Kaizik Wong. And it's the first time that this technology has been used in a United States museum, and we're really excited that Snap chose their hometown museum for this opportunity. So when you come into the exhibition, you can try out three different designs from the exhibition in our collection. It gives you an opportunity to see how they fit on the body, to have a bit of fun, and to also be able to, when you're done, hit the camera, strike a pose, and then you can save your photo and share it with others. The opportunity for visitors to come in to virtually try on clothes allows them to write themselves into the larger stories we tell and to have access to the collections in a different way. My daughter, for example, who's 4, came in to try the technology. Immediately she walked into the gallery and she said, "Mommy, that's my dress." She, you know, it made this instant connection between what she saw downstairs and the artwork on view. I've really enjoyed connecting with visitors in the galleries and having them tell personal stories. I hear visitors saying things like, "Oh my gosh, my family member had a suit just like that," or "I had something just like that." And I really enjoy, I think more so than other forms of art, how fashion, because it connects to the body and connects to how we live our daily lives, can evoke these very strong emotional reactions. I hope visitors come through and feel a great sense of civic pride and excitement about fashion, getting dressed again after COVID, and again, just really a celebration of the city and the histories that we contain in our collection here.
10: A lot of symbolism in my work. and I intentionally do that. If I could add more and more and more, I'd add more and more and more. This is juxtaposed to what America says that America's about, which is freedom. So I have all this USA and freedom stuff juxtaposed with these people being kidnapped from their country. All my quilts are double-sided. On the back of this quilt are hats for the Great Migration. I do a lot of research, and then I studied the research, and then I researched the research. My name is Dorothy Strauder. I'm an occupational therapist, and I'm a quilter. And sometimes they call me an artist. A neighbor of mine introduced me to quilting. So she showed me her Underground Railroad quilt, and she let me sleep underneath it. And I found out it was so powerful to be able to sleep underneath that, so I wanted to study the history behind that. I do a lot of research. Before I do any quilting, I do a lot of research on what I want to quilt. So I was fortunate enough to go to the Stony Island Arts Bank on the fourth floor, where no one is allowed, and study the archives of the Edward J. Williams collection. Like, quilting has led me to study prints, and I just had a whole prints night one night. And then that led me into the blues. And so I started listening to blues, ended up doing a blues quilt. My longest quilt took me, I'm still working on it. It's been 2 years. But the shortest one, which had much of nothing on it, like a baby quilt, that's like a couple of weeks. I like texture on texture on texture. This one is an advertisement for Valentine's Day. This is when they would make fun of our buttocks because it was big and it was rotundous. I want them to be empowered. I wanted to create a texture of the wind blowing her dress and her trying to hold it down with one arm. These lines are stress lines. This is showing the stress of a nation. I always have some of the juxtaposition in here, like home of the free and all this other stuff that America says is supposed to be. And I actually have it embedded in the tree. With the blood, I use the USA. This particular person was hung because he voted. One of my favorite fabrics, the ancestor fabrics, what I call it. And then these are like shields. And so these are symbols showing how the ancestors, even though he was hung, has his back. I want people to look a little closer and see what they can see in there, other than just the picture, because there's always some other stuff going on. The study that I've done, we literally are all related. Africa's the seat of civilization. You know, 90-some percent of our DNA is all the same. All of us are part of this ancestry. The history that I'm quilting is American history. And it's led me in so many different directions, but it's, for the most part, makes me feel very empowered.
11: Art can inspire, uplift, and give us a whole new perspective on things. On Stroke of Genius, we find creativity from all over the country and take you inside the minds of their brilliant creators. Learn how these artists make some of the most bizarre...
12: Hi, I'm Diana Wood, the crazy power wash artist.
11: Resourceful...
13: Everything around me inspires me.
11: And unique artwork from communities around the country. When you meet the people behind the art, you get to appreciate every stroke of genius. Ever walk by a really long food line and think, those people are crazy?
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11: Why would anyone stand hours on their feet before they can sit down to eat?
15: This is the best thing I've ever had.
11: Worth the Wait takes you to the front of America's longest lines to answer one question. Is it worth the wait? From a massive 7-pound burrito to a slice of pie that has locals going crazy. We'll let you know what's worth it and what's not. This is Worth the Wait. This country is full of unusual places to see and amazing things to do. But only the locals really know where to go. On My Go-To, we discover some of the strangest...
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18: How can we help our neighbors in need? 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
18: All Good is about finding everyday people doing good in their communities.
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18: Reaching out.
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25: With the way the world is headed, it's important to know more about like technology, science, engineering.
26: We're just trying to give them experience to help jumpstart them.
25: When it comes to wiring, what not to do, how to not set the robot on fire, which is a very important part.
27: We're actually helping them, and they're ultimately going to help us.
26: If something breaks on the field, we're going to be right over there trying to help them out and get them back together.
28: I want to work on the robot. I want to go to competitions. I want to have fun.
27: 21st century technology in their hands all the time, ready to go.
29: I'm a member of the UPHS robotics team called Arborbotics. We are currently the only first robotics competition competitive team in all of Tulare County. We've actually built a completely new robot in about 4 weeks. Her name is Oak. We call her Fern. She is our competing robot last year that actually went to the World Championships the first time ever.
27: It's like a NASCAR pit that we're, you know, working in. And so a lot of real life in the moment changes and adjustments.
25: The Rio is essentially the brain of the robot. So today our team is visiting Redwood to help them wire and program the robot so they can test the drive modules for it.
26: We're just trying to give them experience to help jumpstart them, to help get them into a place where they can really start messing around with the robot. And that's what really FIRST brings to is they really have a motto of coopetition, where you're supposed to cooperate with your teammates. You're supposed to, you know, help other people and bring them up as high as possible.
25: I'm also teaching them how to use certain tools, different like do's or don'ts when it comes to wiring, what not to do, how to not set the robot on fire, which is a very important part.
28: They're teaching us like how like the electrical system works again. Over there, they're teaching like programming. They were teaching me how to use like the CAD program earlier.
29: Is bringing affordable STEM and science activities to the classroom for students of all ages, really. Legos are very accessible, and most people know how Legos work, so they're a great way to demonstrate engineering principles even at a young age.
27: Robotics is just another one of those things where we can learn by doing, learn by failing, and then, you know, fail hard, fail fast.
29: Oh, that's why it was.
27: Start again and do something better.
25: In robotics, you're going through a lot of troubleshooting. It's pretty much almost never going to work on the first try. You have to be able to just steel yourself and be able to look at criticism purely, like, analytically and critically, instead of just backing away and giving up at the first, like, failure.
28: And they've also given us, like, so much, like, knowledge and experience. We definitely couldn't have gotten this started, like, without their help. Oh, I'm excited for, like, all of it. I want to work on the robot. I want to go to competitions. I want to have fun.
30: We should all be staying active. And here on Pumped, we show you all the different ways members of your community are keeping in shape. Meet people who can make a gym wherever they go.
31: You can literally make anything and everything yours.
30: Proving that age is just a number.
32: How old are you?
31: 80.
30: And challenging what we think is possible.
33: Get up, baby. Get up. That's what I love.
34: I can't breathe.
30: So put on your sweats and join us to get pumped. The extraordinary bond we have with our pets is unlike any other. Here on Pet Project, we consider our furry friends members of the family, and we know you do, too. So we're introducing you to some of the most amazing pets we've met.
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30: And the stories of resilient pets that inspire us all.
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30: 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Learn how these artists make some of the most bizarre...
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30: Resourceful...
13: Everything around me inspires me.
30: And unique artwork from communities around the country. When you meet the people behind the art, you get to appreciate every stroke of genius.
18: What is true kindness? How can we help our neighbors in need? Maybe it's as simple as a smile or a hug.
19: All sorts of emotions.
0: Yeah.
18: All Good is about finding everyday people doing good in their communities.
21: So they come here and they can get their food, personal items, everything.
18: Reaching out.
22: The community has a good heart. I didn't think they would have helped me like this.
18: And putting other people first.
23: It takes them back to who they were when they weren't homeless.
18: Even on a tough day, we're here for you on All Good. The extraordinary bond we have with our pets is unlike any other. 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So we're introducing you to some of the most amazing pets we've met.
35: This is a duck I keep seeing everywhere.
18: The owners who go above and beyond to help them out.
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18: And the stories of resilient pets that inspire us all.
37: At least we have them popping a wheelie on camera.
18: So give yourself a treat and join us on Pet Project. Welcome back to Stroke of Genius.
1: Just seeing someone who's put so much heart and effort into the mini version of pretty much my childhood, it's really cool.
2: We were lucky to get tickets. They are free to come here. You have to sign up at 8 p.m. and by 8:01, tickets were sold out, 100 people.
1: Originally, it was a project for our kids. As the years went by, it became very obvious that this was Dad's project. And over the years, it just has expanded. And then we started public open houses here. Frankly, I was completely taken by surprise that this has meant so much to many people that we do see year after year here.
3: It's amazing to see the different trains, and we've loved looking for our favorite characters of movies and shows we've watched.
1: He's like, dude, I got 2 tickets to this like super exclusive like Disneyland mini set. All right, let's go, man. I'm not working today. Let's do it. Yeah.
2: But Disneyland, you know, you can walk all around the park and take it in piece by piece, but here, it's like taking all that in an hour or 2 hours.
1: A lot of people, when they hear that I'm an architect by trade, think that, oh, that's why you can build these buildings. But every one of these was really more built as a hobbyist than as an architect. All of the models that you see were built from photographs that I took at Disneyland. If I could photograph it and you could see it, it's in the model. We have scavenger hunts to see if they can find all the Disney films, starting with Snow White up through Encanto.
3: Is this your first time? Yeah.
1: The visitors come and I see families enjoying themselves, little kids running around. They're all excited and showing their mom and dad. When I see all that activity and know that we've been a part of it, it just makes you want to do more. I always tell people when they are leaving, keep coming back because there's always something new.
4: We wanted to intervene on the business of everyday life, the government and the corporate, you know, sort of matrix, if you will, is like not something that we just want to accept because it causes so much harm. We just don't accept that as okay. And so when we intervene, it's on that we're intervening on.
5: My name is Donovan Zimmerman, and this is Paper Hand Puppet Intervention.
6: Paper Hand Puppet Intervention is a theater company that me and my friend Donovan started, and we create giant pageants every summer. We make our puppets out of junk as much as possible. We use garbage and reused materials. Of all the different puppets, we make so many animals. We make masks, we make giant big bodies of birds. We've got monsters, trolls. We have so many goddesses and gods. We've got just about one of everything. We do annual parades every year, like the first night parade in Raleigh. We go to Ocracoke. We go to the Eno River Festival. We go to the Shikori Hills Festival and many, many others every year. But as well, we're also going to demonstrations. For years in the past, we went to a lot of anti-globalization protests up in Seattle, in Washington, D.C., at the IMF and the World Bank. So we're constantly working on what is the next thing that we can be doing, what is the cause that we can be helping out with.
4: We've done a lot of activism in different ways over the years. We were both artists, but we were involved in different activist causes. I've been very involved with Black Lives Matter here in Graham, which is believed to be the birthplace of the KKK. You know, there's a lot of ongoing struggle there that I try to support as much as I can. We do create puppets and spectacles and parades of all different sorts of pageantry. The mission is to foster and nurture connection between each other as humans, between ourselves and the Earth. Basically, to put all of our energy into building resilient networks of connection.
6: I think we make it our cause at Paper Hand that we feel like as artists we have a stage, a place in which to reach people and to speak out. When we make our pageants, we make it part of our mission to talk about what's happening in the world, what we think is going to be important to people, what's important to us. I feel like as artists, it's really our responsibility to speak out and to bring the ideas of care for the earth, of taking care of each other. It's wonderful to create a show that people are entertained and have a good time at, but we want it to be something else. We want it to affect people in a way, to have them have an opportunity to feel things in a different way. And I think puppets are an incredible way of doing that.
4: By using creativity to build these networks, we're sort of creating and imagining the future that we could have together that is the opposite of violence. It's the opposite of abuse. It's the opposite of harm. It's creating care, and it's nurturing culture that centers care and mutual.
30: Art can inspire, uplift, and give us a whole new perspective on things.
4: Culture that centers care and mutual arising.
30: Art can inspire, uplift, and give us a whole new perspective on things. On Stroke of Genius, we find creativity from all over the country and take you inside the minds of their brilliant creators. Learn how these artists make some of the most bizarre...
38: Hi, I'm Diana Wood, the crazy power wash artist.
30: Resourceful...
13: Everything around me inspires me.
30: And unique artwork from communities around the country. When you meet the people behind the art, you get to appreciate every stroke of genius. Ever walk by a really long food line and think, those people are crazy?
0: Wait 2 hours and 20 minutes to get here.
30: Why would anyone stand hours on their feet before they can sit down to eat?
7: This is the best thing I've ever had.
30: Worth the Wait takes you to the front of America's longest lines to answer one question. Is it worth the wait? From a massive 7-pound burrito to a slice of pie that has locals going crazy, we'll let you know what's worth it and what's not. This is Worth the Wait. This country is full of unusual places to see and amazing things to do. But only the locals really know where to go. On My Go-To, we discover some of the strangest...
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10: So I have this semi thought in mind that when I come into a space and there's plants, whether it's in a bodega or in someone's house, I like to think that they know that I'm coming in sort of being the Oprah of plants, and they're like, oh, thank God someone's here to finally save us because I've been drowning. So when I come into someone's space, I come in and I go one plant at a time. I'm feeling the soil, I'm checking out the pH, I'm looking at the leaves, and it's my way of sort of building a connection with the plant to assess what it needs. Hi, my name is Mariah Green, and I'm known as the plant doctor and stylist. So So I went to college in Washington, D.C., and I went there for political science. I went to the George Washington University, and I quickly discovered that politics was not what I was cut out for. So I started volunteering at this nonprofit called Kid Power. And so I discovered that teaching was actually my calling and something I felt passionate about. And so once I made that decision, I knew that I had to go to grad school in order to be the best teacher I could be. So I moved to New York City, went to the Bank Street College, and I ended up working in third and fifth grade. When I moved into my first apartment, I was like, ooh, I'm going to make this place nice. I'm going to make it like my dream home. And I invested in plants. I got some really nice pots. I went to a local nursery. But what I didn't realize was those plants actually require a certain level or amount of care that I didn't have time for. And so they didn't make it. And so after taking the time to like understand what the plants needed, I realized that it was actually quite simple. And I wanted everyone else to feel that way. There was this notion going around at the time of like, you have to have a green thumb in order to like keep plants alive. But I just sort of felt like, I think that's meant to just make us feel bad about not keeping things alive. I think you just need to know which plants you need to have. So Greenpeace was the name that I came up with as my Instagram account. I knew I wanted like a play on words with my last name because green and plants. But what I didn't know was that I would be formally like starting a business with that name. And so Greenpeace is my plant design service where I come directly to your home. I tell you what plants work for your space. If you currently have plants, I tell you what your plants need, whether it's a bigger pot or more or less sunlight. All around, it's just an educational service for me to help you discover what your plants need.
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12: I'm good. How are you doing?
11: Good.
12: I have this massive project coming up.
11: Okay.
12: They need like a really nice tree, but they have a ton of light. So if
11: totally.
12: You could find me something with height, and then we want to play with color.
10: So it's one part design services to help you pick what plants you might want, and then the other part is plant doctoring. We can make your life easier if your plants aren't doing so well. So Good Things is a story of a young boy named Malcolm who cares for houseplants with his father, Pops. And one day, Malcolm's father passes away. So Malcolm's not only forced to go through the grieving process for the first time after he loses his father, but he's also faced with the responsibility of keeping his plants alive. And so the story aims to paint a picture of what grief can look like for specifically black and brown boys, and also support them if they're going through grief for the first time. I realized the reason that plants were the best metaphor to talk about this story of loss and mourning is because the one community that has no issue talking about things dying was the plant community. My main goal with this story was to make sure that it wasn't marketed as this book about loss, because it's not. It's actually a book about life and what it means to overcome loss over time. I found that plants are the medium through which I'm teaching now. I often hear like, oh, do you miss teaching or do you miss education? But I feel like I'm still teaching. The medium that I'm teaching through is houseplants and now this book. And so even though I'm not reporting to a classroom every day, I feel very privileged to still be able to teach and not have to physically go somewhere every day. I do miss the kids, but I'm finding that the joy that I'm leaving in a lot of people's lives when I come and help them with their plants is like unparalleled.
14: Luna Luna was the world's first art amusement park. It's such a mystery that this project with the artists involved, who are, you know, world famous artists, was completely forgotten.
15: It's the first of its kind, an art amusement park. Is it something I've seen before?
16: I find it fascinating. This is notable artwork, and it needs to be seen.
14: Luna Luna happened in 1987 in Germany, and it was the brainchild of the Austrian artist André Heller. André spent 20 years touring the world, convincing over 30 artists to participate in Luna Luna. Artists like Keith Haring and Jean-Michel Basquiat and Kenny Scharf and David Hockney, and they all came together and, you know, created these functional rides and attractions.
17: Everything is just, it's just fun. Occasionally the carousels start to work, or they just had a light show there showing how the stuff is actually living as opposed to just being a piece of art on the wall.
15: You're able to look at all the old photographs and like acknowledge that it's had a life before all of this.
14: When it closed, it was supposed to go on a world tour, but it didn't. And it ended up getting stuck in litigation and got stored in 44 shipping containers for decades. It's such a privilege to be able to bring this all back and bring it to the public.
1: I love the story behind this. I mean, I have never heard about this before, and I mean, I would have loved to see this, but it's cool to see it now.
16: The fact that it's out and visible for people to experience, I mean, it's a wonderful thing. I want to get on the rides, but we're not allowed to.
19: Got a favorite stroke of genius in your neighborhood? Hit us up on social and tell us about it.
2: If you compare the DNA of every human being on the planet, you'll learn that we are 99.99% the same. So why do we spend 99% of our time focusing on that 0.01% that separates us? I'm Michael Koenigs, and this is More in Common, a show where I travel the country looking for stories about what brings us together. It turns out this country has countless stories of unity. But to find these extraordinary friendships, we have to reach out. This is More in Common.
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30: Stories we're obsessed with.
22: It's me! When I'm not cheerleading, I'm a professional male model!
23: Nobody has a bad memory of a jukebox. It's what the world needs now.
30: Totally obsessed.
24: Ladies and gentlemen, welcome back to SEPQ Stadium with the one, the only...
22: Crazy George, yes, professional cheerleader. And also, when I'm not cheerleading, I'm a professional male model. Well, nobody's ever paid me for that. How did I get into cheerleading? A friend brought a drum and a bugle to the game. I couldn't play the bugle. He handed me this drum, and it started from there. I cheered for over 100 professional teams in front of 25 million fans. I was the Houston Oilers, the Vikings, the Chiefs, the Edmonton Oilers, up in Canada. I did hundreds and hundreds of different places. It's been fun. And of course, ask the big question.
25: What's the big question?
22: Who invented the wave? Yes, it's me. I invented the wave October 15th, 1981 at the Oakland A's New York Yankee playoff game. That's where it started. I'm Crazy George, and I invented the wave. When I introduced it to the world, nobody at the Oakland A's game knew about the wave. I took 3 seconds. I'm Crazy George, and I invented the wave. When I introduced it to the world, nobody at the Oakland A's game knew about the wave. I took 3 sections, and I organized them. And this is the secret. After I had them say, you stand up, then you, and you, and you, and you, and it goes that way. It will die. Why? Because people down there don't know it's coming. So I said, if they don't yell back, you boom. This is the secret. It gets people mad. So I started the wave with the 3 sections. It went about 7 sections and died. What are you doing? I started the 4th time. All 3 decks, even more energy. It swept around the whole place. It was like a freight came coming through. It came to us. We kept it going. Oh, it was fun. Kept going and going. It was great. What a game that was. But the way that's where it was filmed, that was born, and I have video of it.
25: I heard the University of Washington.
22: You heard the University of Washington claims it. Yeah, listen to this, people. 2 weeks later, they claim it. Imagine 2 weeks after it was nationally televised, they said they started. 2 weeks. Get a calendar, people. 2 weeks is after I did it. The wave has now gone around the world. My favorite part is actually seeing the smiles on everybody's faces. But what really I love doing is I get the fans involved in the game. That's what I've done. That's what's different for me. I get everybody involved in what's going on the field. Everybody thinks they're part of the game. Are you ready?
25: Yeah!
22: Yeah!
0: he's just such a diehard. And his enthusiasm is contagious, right? Every section that he goes to in our stadium, they go nuts.
4: Let's go, Crazy George!
22: Hello, Spartans!
0: You know, I've known Crazy George my whole life. My mom was a cheerleader here with him. He's just been such a fun part of my life that way. Now to be in this role where I'm on the field with our team, he continues to keep that crowd energy high. Now that he's on the back end of his career, he's back at home where it all began, cheering on his alma mater.
22: Well, I've had a lot of people copy me and try to do what I did. They can't. I don't know why. For some reason, when my friend gave me this drum, I have sort of like an inner drum, and it matched the drum he gave me. And for some reason, my personality, the drum, it all came together, and I know instinctively when to do cheers to get the maximum effect, to get the fans to make a difference in the game. And that's why other teams hire me. After I cheer against them, and after they hate me, they remember what I did to them. Yes! I don't plan to stop. I plan on cheering for San Jose State, probably any of the other local Bay Area teams. I'll show up forever. As long as I can walk and carry a drum, have drum, will travel, I will be there because it's fun and I love what I do and I think the fans still love what I do. Thanks for listening, everybody. Crazy George, signing off.
5: Ah! Here you go.
6: I'm not drinking the whole thing.
7: It smells like apple juice.
6: It smells like pickle juice. Is it poison?
5: Salud.
6: Cheers.
9: I mean, this is a double shot.
13: Ooh.
9: This better not interfere with my high cholesterol medicine.
5: Oh, strange.
9: Is this grapefruit juice?
5: Oh, no, I don't like it. Cough syrup?
6: Gasoline? I think it's good. A lot of regret.
13: It's good.
6: Malort?
5: You get hit with a lot of bitterness.
6: My whole body is heating up.
5: Hope my hair grow back.
6: Not that bad.
9: Can I take one more?
2: Malort is 70 proof, so 35% alcohol. It's low in sugar, so it's not going to kick your ass the next day. We have enough Malort to get the entire city of Chicago feeling very good. Love it, and I hate it, because every time I drink it, I have this experience of, what the f*** did you just do to me? And, wow, that was delicious. I'm Tremaine Atkinson. I'm CEO and head distiller and head drinker here at CH Distillery. We make a bunch of different alcohols. Malort is one of our favorites. One of the best perks of this job is quality control.
5: Cheers.
2: A man named Carl Jepsen immigrated to Chicago from Sweden in the 1920s, and he brought a taste of his home with him, and that was Malort. The feds would take a taste and they'd say, whoa, no, nobody would ever drink that. That must be medicine. And then after Prohibition lifted, everybody started drinking it as a delicious beverage. Wormwood is the secret key ingredient in Malort, but it's also one of the most bitter things on the planet. So we'll take that wormwood and we'll actually just soak it in the vodka. And then from there, we add some other stuff and it becomes Malort. Every night in Chicago, there are about 10,000 shots of Malort consumed. Malort is a lot like Chicago in that it's strong, it gets right to the point, and people love it for exactly what it is.
18: I'm from Chicago. Best side!
6: I know that people in Chicago either love or hate Malort.
26: Bottoms up, boys.
5: Cheers.
26: Yeah.
27: So do you think you'd take another shot of Malort?
28: Oh, no, absolutely not.
5: No.
27: Do you guys want another shot of Malort?
5: Nah, I'm good.
18: Is that all?
28: I'm from here, so it's nothing.
18: I'm a true Chicagoan.
6: I kind of like it.
30: Still to come.
29: I ran over 2,000 miles to try to run the fastest half mile while juggling.
30: Later.
31: Well, if there's a healthy deer population, that's something a Bigfoot could feed off of.
30: Nothing brings people together like a great meal. And at Bite Size, communities coming together around food is what we're all about. Join us as we take you around to some of the best and most unique restaurants around the country. You'll meet the people behind some of the best eats in town and hear the stories behind the meals.
1: Here's my father, Paco Lopez.
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7: We are eating 30 feet of pasta.
30: And meet some of the customers taking on their challenges. 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What is true kindness? How can we help our neighbors in need? Maybe it's as simple as a smile or a hug.
8: All sorts of emotions.
10: Yeah.
30: All good is about finding everyday people doing good in their communities.
11: So they come here and they can get their food, personal items, everything.
30: Reaching out.
12: The community has a good heart. I didn't think they would have helped me like this.
30: And putting other people first.
13: It takes them back to who they were when they weren't homeless.
30: Even on a tough day, we're here for you on All Good. The extraordinary bond we have with our pets is unlike any other. Here on Pet Project, we consider our furry friends members of the family, and we know you do, too. So we're introducing you to some of the most amazing pets we've met.
14: This is a duck I keep seeing everywhere.
30: The owners who go above and beyond to help them out.
15: I could tell it was love at first sight.
30: And the stories of resilient pets that inspire us all.
17: You see having Popeye Wheelie on camera.
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26: One of the great parts about exploring San Francisco is discovering all the great parks we have here.
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30: They tell the best stories.
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30: So let's explore this country with the people who know it best. This is Localish. You're watching Localish, Obsessed.
29: Believe in yourself, then you can be successful. I've been promoting STEM education through talks to students and educators for about 10 years. And I thought, what better way to challenge myself, push myself to the limit, and give a tangible example that if you set your mind to a goal, believe in yourself and pursue it with a passion, then breaking a Guinness World Records title. And so I set out to break my very first Guinness World Records title. I trained for over 2 years. I ran over 2,000 miles to try to run the fastest half mile while juggling. And at the end of that 2 years of training, 2,000 miles, I hurt my knee. And I could have given up. And so instead of giving up, I decided I was going to pivot to a different record. And so I juggled blindfolded for 6 minutes and 34 seconds to break my very first Guinness World Records title. And what it took was having a growth mindset, this idea that you can get better at anything. Instead of a fixed mindset where your talents, skills, and abilities are innate to yourself, and all you have to do is discover how good you are at them. I worked hard at it over a number of years, and I'm 130 Guinness World Records in with, and I'm still on pace for one a week this year. The vast majority are ones that existed already. I found them and I applied for them and I broke them. There are a few that I've created, like the world's slowest juggling, the fewest juggling catches in it. So some of the ones that I'm most proud of are the world's fastest juggling with the most juggling catches in a minute. Crazy ones like the most kiwis sliced in a minute with a sword while standing atop one of those round Swiss exercise balls. If you apply yourself, if you believe in yourself and you work hard, and when you fail, instead of saying, I can't do that, if you push through, figure it out, work hard, get the help you need, then you can be successful in it. And it could be breaking Guinness World Records title, which is the tangible example I've got. Frankly, there are a lot more important things you might want to do in life. And if you have that belief, you can literally become better at anything.
30: Still to come.
35: My name is Tim Woods. I am a dungeon master.
36: And become paralyzed.
30: Later.
37: This is the time where your senses start to perk up and you're more on alert.
30: We should all be staying active. And here on Pumped, we show you all the different ways members of your community are keeping in shape. Meet people who can make a gym wherever they go.
38: You can literally make anything and everything yours.
30: Proving that age is just a number.
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30: And challenging what we think is possible.
40: Get up, baby. Get up. That's what I love. I can't breathe.
30: Put on your sweats and join us to get pumped. The extraordinary bond we have with our pets is unlike any other. Here on Pet Project, we consider our furry friends members of the family, and we know you do, too. So we're introducing you to some of the most amazing pets we've met.
14: This is a duck I keep seeing everywhere.
30: The owners who go above and beyond to help them out.
15: I could tell it was love at first sight.
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30: 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On Stroke of Genius, we find creativity from all over the country and take you inside the minds of their brilliant creators. Learn how these artists make some of the most bizarre...
0: Hi, I'm Diana Wood, the crazy power wash artist.
30: Resourceful...
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30: And unique artwork from communities around the country. When you meet the people behind the art, you get to appreciate every stroke of genius. This country is full of unusual places to see and amazing things to do. But only the locals really know where to go. On My Go-To, we discover some of the strangest...
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30: 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Nothing brings people together like a great meal. And at Bite Size, communities coming together around food is what we're all about. Join us as we take you around to some of the best and most unique restaurants around the country. You'll meet the people behind some of the best eats in town and hear the stories behind the meals.
1: Here's my father, Paco Lopez.
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4: I have a map and a story ready to go. I am very lucky that I get to do this as a full-time job.
5: The dragon moves, he is slain.
4: All of the work I do is running Dungeons and Dragons games. My name is Tim Woods. I am a game master. When I'm running Dungeons & Dragons specifically, I'm a dungeon master.
5: And become paralyzed in place. He's still got the gem in his hand.
4: It's generally going to be somewhere around $100 an hour, somewhere around there. But it's mostly through working with kids that I got to make this full-time. But now I have so many adult and student clients, it's about 50-50, I would say, if not more, on the side of the adult games. I think the main reason why somebody would bring me in is if they are thinking I want to play Dungeons & Dragons, but I don't even know where to start. So Dungeons & Dragons is a game where you use your imagination and you all just cooperatively tell a story together.
5: Congratulations, everybody. And we have saved our treasure.
4: And I probably spend at least...

0: That wasn't like going to a bar. Definitely growing in like conversation of like activity I'd like to try. Well, I could like go axe throwing, or I could like go try and play D&D or something like that.
1: Dungeons and Dragons is definitely more popular than it has ever been before. And I think the migration of new players into Dungeons and Dragons is largely because of the stigma being lost. Most of them do not know much about nerdy hobbies at all. Most of them are coming in curious about this, and I'm there to tell them, no, you're just as nerdy and excited about this as all the rest of us. You don't know maybe all the rules yet.
2: To finish off the necromancer lore, he is slain by your sneak attack. Congratulations.
1: And I'm just happy that I'm providing good enough experience that people keep spreading word of mouth, word keeps getting around, and more people are just interested in learning this game.
2: And this is a shape-shifting monster of some kind, obviously.
3: What the hell was that?
4: Best way to describe Bigfoot's personality, they're very shy. This is interesting to me right here, but yet curious. Let's see if anybody's home. If you're in their territory and they want you out of their territory, they're going to chase you out. They might try to scare you a little bit.
5: Did we get that on camera?
4: Maybe throw a rock at you.
6: That scared the crap out of me.
4: Throw a stick at you.
5: You think something was standing there the whole time watching us?
4: Make some noises.
5: Got goosebumps over it.
4: Pennsylvania ranks third in the United States as far as Bigfoot sightings. I believe it was 1,300 different types of encounters in Pennsylvania alone. I've always been into it since I was a kid. So once the show Finding Bigfoot came out, I'm like, oh my God, people actually go out and research this. And I became almost completely obsessed. This is a third generation reproduction print of the Patterson-Gimlin Bigfoot, the famous Bigfoot from the 1960s. Just the mystery behind it, and does this creature really exist, and just the aspect of researching it. I'm just taking pictures to document it. I've had just about every experience, but actually seeing one in person, that's kind of my catching lightning in a bottle moment. Listening and seeing if we hear anything that's out of the ordinary. We found footprints. We found weird-looking tree structures. These two castings right here are ones we took about 10 minutes from here, and I'm a size 11 and a half. We're going to be looking for footprints. Muddy areas like this, I always stop and kind of look around. Looks like deer tracks, which is a good sign. Well, if there's a healthy deer population, that's something a Bigfoot could feed off of. We're also going to be looking for weird tree structures, something that doesn't look natural. Bigfoots are known to take a bunch of down trees and kind of make these weird-looking tree formations. This is interesting to me right here. Obviously, someone came through and used a chainsaw. If they were trying to clear this and cut it off the trail, right, why would they all be piled and kind of shoved in? It could be a way of saying this is my territory, keep out. I'm not saying, you know, it's Bigfoot related or not Bigfoot related, but it's just something out in the woods that doesn't make sense to me. For our group, a Bigfoot investigation is almost like a casual hike in the woods. We take on the role of educated hiker and just kind of hike in the woods and look for evidence. Even if we don't find them, I get to see some of the coolest places in Pennsylvania and, you know, see a lot of beautiful scenery. At the end of the day, worst case scenario, you had a great hike in the woods and good conversation with friends. Let's see if anybody's home. Bigfoots will take two big rocks and kind of start banging them together, or take a big branch and start banging it against a tree, kind of like they're trying to knock a home run out of the park. No one's home. And it's kind of a way they communicate with each other. It's a Bigfoot version of a text message. I hear it thumping from back in there.
7: I hear that. It was
4: not. I don't know. I'm going to say yeah. It was so weird. This is the time where your senses start to perk up and you're more on alert, and, you know, you kind of get the goosebumps going more of what you're going to find, and you hear more of the creaks and noises of the woods. Things are coming alive. This is a bewitching hour.
7: What is that? The tree literally just fell. I saw it fall.
4: Did it fall from the top and down, or did something push it over?
7: It didn't fall from the top. I saw it start to...
4: So, like, something pushed it over.
6: That scared the crap out of me.
7: Did you think
6: the
7: foot pushed it down?
4: It could have. They're known to do that. To push trees over, to scare you to get the hell out. Oh, yeah!
5: We got a tree pushed

0: over. There's no wind or anything to even push it over. I didn't hear anything moving around. Unless you think something was standing there the whole time watching us? As far as investigations go, we had a more active night. If a 0 or 1 was going for a hike in the woods and not seeing anything, and a 10 was actually seeing something, I would rate this at a 5 or 6 right now.
1: Coming up,
2: learn how to read the diagrams and a schematic and put myself through jukebox school.
1: We should all be staying active. And here on Pumped, we show you all the different ways members of your community are keeping in shape. Meet people who can make a gym wherever they go.
3: You can literally make anything and everything yours.
1: Proving that age is just a number.
4: How old are you?
3: 80.
1: And challenging what we think is possible.
5: Get up, baby. Get up. That's what I love.
6: I can't breathe.
1: So put on your sweats and join us to get pumped. The extraordinary bond we have with our pets is unlike any other. Here on Pet Project, we consider our furry friends members of the family, and we know you do, too. So we're introducing you to some of the most amazing pets we've met.
7: This is a duck I keep seeing everywhere.
1: The owners who go above and beyond to help them out.
8: I could tell it was love at first sight.
1: And the stories of resilient pets that inspire us all.
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1: 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Learn how these artists make some of the most bizarre...
10: Hi, I'm Diana Wood, the crazy power wash artist.
1: Resourceful...
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1: And unique artwork from communities around the country. When you meet the people behind the art, you get to appreciate every stroke of genius.
12: 1, 2, 1, 2, 3, go.
13: So my name is Christina Melville and I'm a Moco Jumbo. I want the world to know that this is something good to do. And for the 12 years I've been doing it with me growing up, I can honestly say this did keep me out of trouble. It started in Africa and then it was brought to the Caribbean. And you see a lot in carnivals, basically all over the Caribbean. And now it was brought here to Brooklyn. I did fall many of times. And I mean, I just learned from it so I know what to do next time. It's something good to do for the youth to do. And you basically get to experience new things.
1: You're watching Localish, Obsessed.
2: What a magical, wonderful piece of engineering it is. There are fewer and fewer things, it seems, that bridge any kind of division or divide. The jukebox has no politics. Nobody has a bad memory of a jukebox. It's just, it brings happiness. It's what the world needs now. We are at New York Jukebox in Crown Heights, Brooklyn. Everybody finds it engaging in some way or another. Little kids love, of course, the buttons and seeing things move and lights. And older people tend to have an emotional connection to it. It will immediately call to mind either places that they've been where there was a jukebox, or songs that they'll see on there that are meaningful to them. I mean, it is New York, so we want to have things for anyone in the city. So made an effort to have records that are in less mainstream styles. We have polkas if you like polkas, opera if you like opera. There are 21st century artists. Here's a secret, the reject button. Not labeled at all, but it's easy to reach if you know where it is. So the bar owner can reject the record if it gets, you know, were to get stuck or for whatever reason. But you don't want your customers to know where it is, otherwise they start rejecting each other's records, which leads to disagreements. This came into being because I had a jukebox and loved it, but as I came to learn pretty quickly, it was full of, like, bugs and small problems, which I set out to correct. In so doing, kind of came to discover what a magical, wonderful piece of engineering it is. I got a number of units, learned the names of the parts, and learned how to clean the different materials, and learned how to read the diagrams and a schematic, and put myself through jukebox school. It was a lot of fun to, you know, learn something and start from scratch. And nobody else was renting them. Like, I figured somebody would do it sooner or later. And it might as well be me. New York Jukebox. People will often say that things were better back then. Yeah, I mean, there's a nostalgic element about it, of course. But at the same time, it's nice to be able to bring thousands of songs with you wherever you go. But for a social occasion, you know, you let it go and you let other people make the choices. People will gather around it and they'll talk about it. It will start a conversation. And that is probably the most beautiful thing about it.
1: Follow Localish on social media. We should all be staying active. And here on Pumped, we show you all the different ways members of your community are keeping in shape. Meet people who can make a gym wherever they go.
3: You can literally make anything and everything yours.
1: Proving that age is just a number.
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1: And challenging what we think is possible.
5: Get up, baby. Get up. That's what I love.
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1: 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You're watching Localish. 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
14: 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Wake up.
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18: I believe that no one can tell your story better than you can.
14: Sometimes you just got to go out there and just get it done.
1: You're watching Localish.
19: We're basically just two sisters that like anything scary.
20: And telling ghost stories, urban legends.
19: And ghost hunting.
20: We're at Sacramento Historic City Cemetery. And it's the oldest cemetery in Sacramento.
19: And today we're here and we're looking for May Woolsey's gravestone, which is right here. She is known to be a very prominent spirit in the cemetery. May Woolsey died in 1879 when she was 12 years old from cerebritis. And some do say that they see her wandering around her gravestone at night and playing around the cemetery. So that's definitely something spooky. Is May Woolsey here?
20: We will try to contact her with our ghost meter.
19: Spirits don't necessarily have voices, so they would be able to emit their energy through these devices to communicate with us. Are we afraid of ghosts? Yes, but no. Yeah, okay. Okay.
21: Hi, I'm Danielle.
22: And I'm Lillian.
21: And we are the Ghostly Sisters.
19: We started this when I think I was 12.
20: I was 9 years old.
21: This stuff kind of creeps me out. It's just, yeah.
19: We were just trying to think of different ideas of what to do. And then we're like, what's something that we enjoy doing? Well, scary things. They're fun. So we decided to make a little spooky channel.
23: Okay, we are here and we have everything set up for the challenge and now we're just waiting for it to get darker.
22: This can be really scary.
19: We've done a lot of challenges.
20: We've done like Bloody Mary,
19: like
20: Baby Blue.
19: Game.
23: Okay, right now. I keep on hearing noises and I don't know where.
19: We did the one man hide and seek. That challenge was actually the scariest one I've done.
23: Like, my hands are literally shaking right now. I can't stop it.
19: A few weeks after, one of my friends looked at it and she said, during that video, there was something behind you in the hallway. And I'm like, what do you mean there was no one home?
0: And if you look on the video, it's when I'm in the kitchen and I'm talking to the camera. You see in the hallway in the back, there's like a little like white figure that keeps peeking out and peeking in. I'm like, oh shoot, that happened. That's scary. But then I'm like, new challenge.
4: Charlie, Charlie, can we play? Charlie, Charlie, can we play? Charlie.
6: I get the chills sometimes whenever I get like really scared. I still do it because it's like bonding time with sister. One of them that freaked me out was the hosting game.
16: Past midnight, about to be 1 a.m., and I'm getting ready for the game.
6: Basically, I'm inviting some sort of spirit, and I had to light matches. If the match didn't light, that the spirit that invited was gonna get me. The matches weren't lighting, so then I got scared and started crying.
0: So there was another video that we did. We created like a little entertainment skit video. At the end of the video, Lillian ran out of the house and I was supposed to run down the hallway and then trip. And then something was supposed to grab me and drag me down the hallway. And so we were like, hey, Dad, do you want to be in our video and be a witch? And during the video when we filmed, he bent down to grab me. But when I was editing the video, I noticed that when he bent down, there was something behind him. And it was a tall, slender black figure with long hair.
6: Like the one I saw at my doorway.
0: Exactly. So that was, I remember at that moment, I actually got chills and I was very freaked out.
24: This is one of the scariest challenge I think I am doing. I'm crazy.
0: Whenever we do these challenges, I'm like, what if it like something attaches to me? Or like, what if I'm like haunted forever? We don't necessarily like focus on like, oh, something bad, like bad gonna happen. It's more of like, let's do this because it's fun and like adrenaline rushing.
25: Let's get out of here. Let's get out of here. Let's just go. Come on, go.

0: I'm Brian. I'm from the north side of Chicago, and I'm an elevator operator in the Fine Arts Building. It has its ups and downs. I wound up here. The Chicago way. I knew somebody who knew somebody, and I got an interview. I was hired a week later.
1: The Chicago Youth Symphony Orchestra is based actually up in the 8th floor, and we rehearse here every weekend. And the show is Beethoven Lives Upstairs, and now the show's about to start, so.
0: The tenants, the full-time one. You get to meet them and talk with them shortly. It's only, you know, a few seconds going up, but when you see them every day, you get a nice rapport with them. A lot of them I know their birthdays even. And that surprises them every year when I'll throw that into the mix as they exit. By the way, happy birthday. Well, how did you know that? Not to make it sound drudgery-like, but when you do this every day, some of that magic, it's lost. It's a job, you know. But I realize how it's appreciated, especially by the people who come here on a regular basis. Why automate everything? By and large, these are well-maintained. They rarely break down. They're very reliable. Knock wood.
2: When he showed the symbol and he turned around and pointed up to me, the section I was in just erupted. And everybody was laughing and screaming. It was joyous. I lost my leg to sugar diabetes. May 1st of last year, I was playing golf. On May 7th, the foot was black, and they cut it off. I played golf 4 days a week. This is not a problem. It's all in your mind.
3: My mom surprised us with tickets, and you and Grant are going to the ACC tournament, and I like got emotional. I started tearing. I've never been to a Duke game, you know, watched them all on TV, so it was fantastic.
2: Oh, I've been a Duke fan, man, before. Way back in life, back in the 60s. That was so awesome. You know, you see them, they're big, they're fast, but until you actually listen and watch them, TV doesn't do them justice. When Zion goes up for a dunk or RJ Barrett, oh, man, it's explosive. It is.
4: So when your grandson said, hey, I'm taking your leg and we're getting attention, what was your thought?
2: It was already off. He didn't get stay long enough for me to worry about. He just took the leg off the ground and walked.
3: People were taking pictures of it, and then the guy that does the halftime show or whatnot kind of make eye contact with me from a couple rows down. And he goes, is that a leg? He kind of mouthed it to me, and I said, yeah, it's a leg. It's my grandpa's leg. It kind of took off from there, so he brought me down to the court, and he's like, look, I'm going to need you to hype the fans up with this. And then just kind of spiraled from there.
5: Coming up.
6: I was welcome here, and a lot of people don't have a place where they go where they can feel welcome.
7: It's important for us to think about the Chicago that we want to envision for the future.
5: Later.
8: Just like you've heard about food deserts, we have play deserts. So I really wanted to level the playing field.
5: You're watching Localish. We should all be staying active, and here on Pumped, we show you all the different ways members of your community are keeping in shape. 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
7: What we're doing here is building skills, hope, and resilience.
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18: Makes my heart like really happy. I've loved it since I've started, and I can't imagine going anywhere else.
6: I was welcome here, and a lot of people don't have a place where they go where they can feel welcome. It's not even just something that you could be proud of, but the people around you, your family, your household, for them to be proud of you, I mean, there's no better feeling in the world.
19: Some of your trainees are currently or formerly homeless?
17: Yes.
19: What do you see in the eyes of these trainees?
7: Hope, love, perseverance.
18: It's also helping create, like, a little family with everyone we have here.
20: In the shadow of the L tracks on Lake Street, in the East Garfield Park neighborhood, there's something profound and inspiring going on in this West Side warehouse. Come with me.
19: How did Revolution Workshop come to be?
7: I was having a home built, and our contractor had hired a young man with an ankle bracelet. And this young man ended up making furniture. I'll never forget the day that he came to deliver the furniture to my house and the look of pride and just exuberance.
17: Born and raised in the city of Chicago, a single mother. My father was an addict. But for a lot of our folks, their backgrounds make my background look like I grew up in the Hamptons.
19: Many of your trainees have been in jail?
17: 75% of them are returning citizens, so, yep, they have served some form of incarceration.
19: Many of your trainees have struggled with substance abuse?
17: Absolutely.
7: Many of the folks that we're helping are survivors.
17: Our whole goal is to train people in the basics of construction, safety, tool usage, basic blueprints. We also then operate a simulated work environment. So they come in here, they clock in, clock out, just like they were on a job. We actually make benches and tables and chairs and refurbish items. They deliver it to the end customer. And that interaction, in some ways, we're hoping that we can have both groups, you know, learn from each other.
6: The grip of the streets, it's unbelievable.
19: What was going on in the streets?
6: Nothing. Tragedy, loss of friends, some jail time. But did it take the change? To be honest, with Revolution Workshop, all it took was a phone call.
19: What do your kids see in your eyes these days?
6: Determination.
17: Our contractors are saying, I can't find young blood. And the average age of the construction worker is about 50 years old.
19: So it's win-win.
17: It's win-win.
19: Is this therapy?
18: Yes, it's very therapeutic for me. Honestly, it makes my heart, like, really happy. I've loved it since I've started, and I can't imagine going anywhere else.
19: When you get a text message that says, hey, I've landed a job.
17: That's why I do this.
7: It's important for us to think about the Chicago that we want to... envision for the future. People simply need an opportunity.
21: Revolution!
5: You're watching Localish. Coming up...
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5: Art can... can inspire, uplift, and give us a whole new perspective on things. On Stroke of Genius, we find creativity from all over the country and take you inside the minds of their brilliant creators. Learn how these artists make some of the most bizarre...
10: Hi, I'm Diana Wood, the crazy power wash artist.
5: Resourceful...
16: Everything around me inspires me.
5: And unique artwork from communities around the country. When you meet the people behind the art, you get to appreciate every stroke of genius. Ever walk by a really long food line and think, those people are crazy?
0: Wait 2 hours and 20 minutes to get here.
5: Why would anyone stand hours on their feet before they can sit down to eat?
1: It's the best thing I've ever had.
5: Worth the Wait takes you to the front of America's longest lines to answer one question. Is it worth the wait? From a massive 7-pound burrito to a slice of pie that has locals going crazy, we'll let you know what's worth it and what's not. This is Worth the Wait. This country is full of unusual places to see and amazing things to do. But only the locals really know where to go. On My Go-To, we discover some of the strangest...
21: This is a brain of a gorilla.
5: Most secret...
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5: 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Nothing brings people together like a great meal. And at Bite Size, communities coming together around food is what we're all about. Join us as we take you around to some of the best and most unique restaurants around the country. You'll meet the people behind some of the best eats in town and hear the stories behind the meals.
23: Here's my father, Paco Lopez.
5: See some of the craziest dishes they have to offer.
24: We are eating 30 feet of pasta.
5: And meet some of the customers taking on their challenges. Let us add a little flavor to your day at Bite Size. What is true kindness? How can we help our neighbors in need? Maybe it's as simple as a smile or a hug.
1: All sorts of emotions.
25: Yeah.
5: All Good is about finding everyday people doing good in their communities.
26: So they come here and they can get their food, personal items, everything.
5: Reaching out.
27: The community has a good heart. I didn't think they would have helped me like this.
5: And putting other people first.
28: It takes them back to who they were when they weren't homeless.
5: Even on a tough day, we're here for you on All Good. You're watching Localish.
29: So this family took a school bus and turned it into their home so that they could travel the country spreading a message about mental health.
30: It's okay not to be okay. A broken arm is a broken brain, is a broken brain, is a broken arm. So that when something distressing is going on, you go to a doctor, you ask for help, you reach out, hey, this is hurting.
25: I said to Tim, what are we gonna do? And he's like, they need to know that they're not alone. We can't just do it over a laptop or over the podium at, like, conferences. Let's go into communities.
31: Sometimes it can get really tiring because we're always, like, moving around to go to these different places, but I think it's overall pretty cool that they're doing this.
29: There had to be another way to do this trip.
30: No. There really wasn't. We are exactly where we're supposed to be. We love the idea of somehow being a part of, a small part of change that can really save people's lives.
29: I'm in the middle of an RV park right now. Plenty of campers all over the place, but one of them sticks out from the rest. It looks like a school bus on the outside. Inside, totally different. Beautiful cabinets. They've got a fridge. They've got a stove.
30: One of the most important elements is the coffee maker.
29: There's a skylight in the shower. At first, like, we're like, are you kidding me? Or were you just like, all right?
25: You know, I'm a control freak. I have generalized anxiety. There was something that felt so right about going out and helping others while also having an internal experience myself. This was a great way to kind of put my finger up at anxiety, if you'd like. Like, you're not dictating my life. You are a mental health advocate, and if you are feeling this way, could you imagine what other people must feel that don't have the education in mental illness like you do? That don't even know that help's available.
30: Somewhere, someplace right now, a person struggling with mental illness and addiction is being shamed, blamed, and judged. And those three things stop them in their tracks from pursuing help. Because what they start to believe is that it's their fault, they should be able to fix it. They isolate. They try things to fix it. It builds more shame. It builds more sadness and frustration and even anger. And it's just a snowball effect. And so what we want to do is intervene on that process by reminding people that this is bigger than just the symptoms and behavior that people have.
29: Advocacy at home wasn't enough. They had to take it into the communities, loaded everyone on a bus.
2: You two didn't come up with a cool nickname for this thing?
31: No, they did. They called it the Beast or something, but that's just cringy.
2: So you just call it?
31: The Bus.
2: The Bus.
31: The Bus.
29: Why is it so important to you to push onward with this, especially as someone who sounds like this could be a stressful environment?
25: I always bring it back to mental illness. Like, we say to those struggling with mental health, don't give up. A full, rich life beyond your mental illness is absolutely possible, right? And that's how it is for us. I don't want to give up.
30: This is about avenging the loss that's already happened. They deserve to have their grief and their loved ones' lives mean something.
25: We don't give up on a process because we are uncomfortable. We need to walk the walk. We need to do what we signed up for. And we also need to teach our girls that that's what we do.
31: I like it a lot, but, like, sometimes it's just, like, I want to get off because...
3: Oh. Ow, that hurt my elbow. She's so annoying.
31: A lot of my friends are like, I don't want to talk about it, but I'm thinking, like, you really need to talk about it.
30: I think the overall message of Wide Wonder is that it's okay not to be okay. It's okay to feel out of sorts, uncertain, unsure, scared, all normal emotions. But the next level of that is not to pull back and hide with those things, but to tell someone that you trust. And then from there, it becomes this ripple effect where that person will be able to say, you're not alone, we can do this and we'll do it together. I'm not afraid of what's going on with you, and there is help out there. And so I'll stand by you.

0: This is a dying breed, a corner bar in the middle of the neighborhood in Chicago. Once upon a time, they're on every corner, but, you know, with gentrification and whatnot, they're almost all gone, especially ones in nice neighborhoods. So this is definitely a dying breed.
1: I love it. I have no desire to go anywhere else because, number one, it's so close. And, you know, all the people I know there that work there and the people I've met there over the years have become very good friends. I have my own brass plate by my seat at the bar.
2: Excuse me, sir. Can you just move just for a minute?
1: My dad used to do some handiwork for Lottie. And my mom was good friends with her just in talking and things of that nature. I first encountered her when I was about 12 years old. And they used to have a strip show there on Saturday nights in the basement. And me and my buddies, we'd lay on the sidewalk. They used to have these little half moons windows, and we're peeking in there, and she'd catch us and chase us away.
0: I mean, Lottie was quite a character. There was a lot of payoffs that used to happen over here between cops, some of the underworld, you name it, but Lottie was a trusted source on both sides of the coin.
1: I just enjoy being here. I love living around here. It's such a great neighborhood.
2: Hi, Urso.
1: And like I say, the people are just terrific.
0: If you really want to see what a corner bar in Chicago looks like, I think this is the place to go for sure.
3: Still to come.
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3: 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Learn how these artists make some of the most bizarre...
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3: Resourceful...
7: Everything around me inspires me.
3: And unique artwork from communities around the country. When you meet the people behind the art, you get to appreciate every stroke of genius. Ever walk by a really long food line and think, those people are crazy?
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9: It's the best thing I've ever had.
3: Worth the Wait takes you to the front of America's longest lines to answer one question. Is it worth the wait? From a massive 7-pound burrito to a slice of pie that has locals going crazy, we'll let you know what's worth it and what's not. This is Worth the Wait. This country is full of unusual places to see and amazing things to do. But only the locals really know where to go. On My Go-To, we discover some of the strangest...
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12: Hey, guys. How's it going?
13: I've been to rodeos when I was younger where they wouldn't let me compete being openly gay. I've been beat up more than one time. I kept going to the rodeo, but at some point you get tired of being pushed around. And so when the gay rodeo came about, I'd jump on it immediately.
14: So a lot of the guys here seem to have nicknames. Why is that?
13: In our everyday life, some of us still have to be closeted. I compete under Jameson Cole as an assumed name. 2 years ago, I lost a job because a parent at the school that I taught at complained that I was gay. Many of the states where we're from, Arkansas, Texas, Oklahoma, you can still be let go for being gay.
14: What do you say to the folks who used to push you around when you'd come to the events? What do you want them to know when they see you now?
13: I'd like them to know I'm a cowboy just like they are. And look at me now. I'm successful. I'm happy. I have a family of competitors. And I still get to do what I love no matter how much they wanted me not to.
3: You're watching Localish.
5: Mother of two grown daughters, and I'm also a foster mother of 56 children from birth to 5 years old. And through that work, I saw some of the gaps in the social service system. And just like you've heard about food deserts, we have play deserts. My name is Debbie, and I am the founder of Hello Baby. Hello Baby is a drop-in play space for caregiver and child in the Woodlawn neighborhood of Chicago.
4: How are you today, my sweet? 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
15: What color duck would you be?
16: A pink duck.
17: Oh, you like pink.
5: Play is the work of childhood, and the biggest time of brain growth is birth to 3 years old. And children who start behind tend to stay behind. So I really wanted to level the playing field in Chicago and offer a service to the South Side. We have a tale of two cities. It's hard to be a mother no matter what, and I had resources when I was raising my children, but I think in some neighborhoods it's even harder. We have a lot of places to go on the north side, and they're fee-based, but there were a lot of opportunities to take our kids. I got an unexpected inheritance, and I decided that was the time to going to where the need was the greatest.
18: Well, I feel like having a free play space that I can bring my kids and all these different programs that Hello Baby offers is really important.
19: The kids love it when they come. They play, they meet new friends. It helps the parents just get away to bring the kids somewhere safe.
20: This is a great experience to kind of get them out the house, give them new learning activities, and seeing how your child interacts with other kids.
5: I got to build my perfect place to work, and it's not work for me, it's a joy, and I'm just so happy to come here every day. We are privileged to walk with the families in this community and to hear their stories and to have them trust us by coming in and sharing their children with us.
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25: Okay, come on, guys. 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
25: here.
26: At this.
25: With really cool. 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This is the Underdesk Elliptical. It's built for recovery and circulation. Uses a gentle seated movement.
26: Okay.
25: You could do this while you're working.
27: You could, right?
25: I agree.
26: Increase the speed for
25: and
26: you.
25: And it does have adjustable speed. And resistance for stamina. I feel like Gio's going to get competitive here. I'm a little worried. It uses red and near infrared light therapy to support foot and leg recovery. And what's great about this is you can save 30% plus free shipping and keep your health going, right? It's
26: this
25: like a really
26: a great
25: easy
26: idea
25: way.
26: Because you're just sitting down. You might be at the office doing work, but you can still get a little bit of a workout.
25: Absolutely.
26: Exactly.
25: It's Look at you.
27: I feel like
25: that's the way to get to you is through the workout.
26: Listen.
25: And I know it's fun, but we got to keep on going, guys, because we, as you mentioned, we have 26 amazing brands. So this one is a fan favorite here at Secret Savings. This
27: is
25: the
27: beautiful
25: Ember. It's so pretty, right?
27: Yeah,
0: This is a personal thermostat for your wrist. So I'm actually wearing it. Yeah. Mm-hmm. Right here. And you see, I'm not wearing it like a watch. I'm wearing this on the inside of my wrist. And go ahead and just feel under there. Do you feel how warm that is? Okay. So the way that this works is like temperature science. So you know when you're cold and you hold a hot cup of coffee, mm-hmm. or if you're hot, you dip your toe in cold water. And it really has that overall sensation of cooling you down or warming you up. That is how the Ember Labs wristband works. So if you have night sweats or hot flashes or chills.
1: So this will also cool you down.
0: Exactly. It does both. I'm just always cold in the studio.
2: I am too.
0: I know.
1: And I'm always hot, so I would love the little cold setting.
0: A warm heart, but cold hands. But this helps me stay nice and warm, and it can help you too. So 50% off plus free shipping here.
2: Right.
0: Okay, we're going to move to the